Studio, I have got internet sensation Tova Lee, the mum with a mouth, I'm going to call her. And we've got a young up-and-coming comedian, Leanne Elms, also in the studio to talk about. She's going to be doing a live rap, ladies and gentlemen, so stay tuned for that. We've also got entertainment news and reviews and lots of cool music. This week, I have been looking into 90s soundtracks, there we are, just so we can have a little bit of reminiscing, because I think personally the 90s was the best film era for me. So we're gonna kick off with a little bit of Air. This is Sexy Boy, and I'll see if you can guess which favorite teen movie it was from. It rhymes with 10 schmings I schmade about schmoo. Okay, here we go. It's Back Row Chill.

0: And there we go. That was from 10 Things I Hate About You, Air, Sexy Boy. Little 90s track to kick off the show. Right, we've got our first guest. Well, guest, co-host, whatever, you're in for the ride. We've got Tova Lee in the studio, ladies and gentlemen. Oh, that's not the right thing. Here we go.
1: I love it.
0: We go big here. Go big or go home, basically.
1: Amazing.
0: That's my thing.
1: I love it.
0: Right, so, Tova.
1: I like the introduction, the mom with the mouth.
0: Mom with the mouth.
1: Mom with the mouth.
0: Yeah. Because I knew you before I knew you, basically, because I'd seen your videos whizzing around the internet on Facebook.
1: So you were one of the three. No,
0: I was one of the three people. Me, your mom, and your husband. But it was really great because you do really refreshing, I'm not going to say rant videos because they're not like angry, but they're just like, do you know what I mean? You have a mouth, you have a voice, and you're not afraid to use it. And you say the stuff that most people think in their head, which is, I think, why you resonate with so many.
1: Oh my
0: girls.
1: God, I come across as not angry, so I guess I'm a really good actress. I'm furious. I'm so furious. I've actually discovered that if you smile, you can basically say anything, and people kind of go, "Oh, she's cute," as long as you smile.
0: Yeah.
1: Yeah. But no, I started like a couple of years ago, and it was literally at the point where I just couldn't, like, you know, I was like, I can't take this anymore. Like, somebody has to just say, oh my God, being a mom sucks sometimes, you know? So yeah, I'm a mom, by the way.
0: You're a mom of?
1: Yeah, of three.
0: Three.
1: Three girls, yeah. I've been a mom now for 7 years. Yeah, and I love my kids. You have to say that, okay? We have to start
0: disclosure.
1: By saying, we have to, exactly. I love my kids. I love them, love them, love them. But they are pains in the ass. Am I allowed to say ass?
0: You are. It's FUBAR. Okay. You can swear.
1: Yes. Okay, great. So yeah, so that's kind of how it started. I basically wrote an article saying, I love my kids, but sometimes I wish they would fuck off.
0: Okay.
1: And I literally didn't mean, you know, to anything to happen with it.
0: Oh, it started on a blog.
1: Yeah, on a blog. And then I suddenly got, like, you know, loads of people just sending in messages saying, oh my God, thank you for saying that, because I literally feel that way. And it kind of like went from there. So I started doing videos and
0: that's your full-time job.
1: And now it's my full-time job. Yeah, basically complaining about my kids.
0: That's great.
1: I've expanded since then. By the way, I complain about my husband now, the dogs, everything.
0: The weather, everything.
1: Everything.
0: Just a professional complainer.
1: With a smile.
0: With a smile.
1: With a smile.
0: Which means that it's not a negative thing.
1: Exactly.
0: It's great. It's like constructive criticism on the universe.
1: Exactly.
0: But it's good. And I remember as well, so a couple of other like friends that I know, they'd seen your videos and they were like, oh, you know that Tova lady, I love her. Oh my gosh. So I think that you're getting like a really positive response. And the guys as well, not just women following you. Guys, there are dads out there. And
1: yeah, there are dads that follow the page. At the beginning it was a bit weird. I was like, okay. But actually since then I have started talking about other things. A lot of them do include vaginas and, you know, women stuff. But I don't know, the guys are there, I guess, because they're interested. Mm-hmm. A lot of stuff, parenting stuff, obviously appeals to the dads as well. And, you know, there's a lot of young people as well now recently. Yeah. Young followers, not just parents, because I talk a lot about body shaming and, you know.
0: Yes. And one thing that you do really well on your Instagram, which is, I love this, is that you imitate or take the piss out of parody a lot of like the celebs kind of photoshopped glamorous images, and then you do like a real version of it, which is just amazing.
1: Yeah, and I think like we all do that. Like I put filters on my stuff as well.
0: Oh,
1: obviously,
0: yeah.
1: We all do. Like
0: I try and keep it real. So yeah. I put my hand up. I'll use filters.
1: Yeah,
0: and then every so often I will try and do like no makeup vlogging on my Instagram and stuff, and try and be like, yep, no filter, no makeup, and
1: so I do the same. Like I obviously use filters sometimes, but I started doing all these parody videos, especially not so much celebrities but the sport ones. So like this is, everybody's into fitness today, and by the way, it's funny because sometimes people say to me, what, you want to like be, you know, you want to be fat, you don't want to like work out? And it's not about that. I love working out, but I only do stuff that I really enjoy. So like anyway, we do these sport videos, these people that are into like extreme sport, and they're amazing, by the way. Like they're really, really fit. And me and my husband just kind of like do it in the garden, and neither of us are extremely fit, so
0: not professional athletes.
1: Not professional. Yes, don't try this at home, if you know what I mean.
0: What did your husband think when you were first like
2: Did you discuss it with him, or did it kind of happen and he got on board with it later? Does he understand?
1: First of all, my husband is so British. Okay. Like, you've met him,
2: yeah,
1: right?
2: Yeah.
1: So you know, right? He's in his 50s, right? And he is so British. But he just goes along with anything. Yeah. I have no idea why he does it. Like, till this day, I just don't understand. And sometimes I'll ask him to do stuff and he'll go, okay. And I'll go, but you're really, I don't know, like, aren't you, like, conservative? Like, aren't you, like,
2: British? You're like an adult. You're an adult.
1: And he's like, yeah, but I understand that it's comedy. He's great. He just goes along with it. So he's been great. When I started, I don't think he knew that any of this was going to happen and that it would become like a job and stuff. But he's up for it. So that's good.
2: And one thing, I have a couple of conversations with people when I talk about, like, oh, I work on the internet and I kind of put to a degree a lot of my life, private and non-private, on there. And people are like, oh, but, like, how do you feel about putting kids on the internet and stuff? And so did you make a conscious decision to be like, yeah, because your kids feature a lot in your stories because they're so funny and they're part of the comedy?
1: It's weird. You know, at the beginning, it bothered me more because it was such a new thing and I didn't know where it was going to go. Till this day, I don't really use their real names anywhere. Ah. So, like, their names have never been revealed, like, not their real names.
2: Oh, I didn't notice that.
1: Yeah. And they don't, you know, they feature in videos, but not as often as they could have, you know? And actually, my eldest is into it now. Like, she likes doing it. So, like, you know, I'll let her do it. She's the 7-year-old. My twins are completely not interested. So, you know, we don't force them or anything like that. But, yeah.
2: you must
1: know.
2: Perform.
1: Yeah. But then when you think about it, everybody has, like, when you look at other people's Instagrams, whatever, a lot of people have their kids. I don't know. I feel like we can't, you have to protect them, but then you can't also, like, put them in a bubble. Like, do you know what I mean?
2: Yeah.
1: There has to be, you know, some sort of balance.
2: Yeah. I'm kind of the same. Like, yeah, you can, I don't personally see. Like, if you put your kids on the internet...
1: Yeah, tell me.
2: Yeah, I think where I sit, and everyone has to go with what they feel. I mean, it might be different. I might have a kid and be like, nobody look at them ever. She's precious. But I feel like, yes, there are some dark people and weirdos on the internet, but that kind of comes with, and it is always through that filter. Like, they're not physically going to be near you.
1: It's funny because you don't even think about what they understand. So obviously I explain to my kids that this is my job, and it's important for me, like, to tell them that this is work rather than, because, you know, we're all addicted to our phones and social media, and they often see me with my phone, and it bugs me, you know, as an addict to social media. You know, but then again, I sort of make a point to sometimes say I'm actually doing some work, whatever. They did a live with me once. My eldest did a live with me, and I had to explain before that the people that I'm talking to right now are strangers. I don't know them. You don't know them. We don't know them, you know? So then a couple of weeks later, I had a Skype call with somebody that I actually know, but they live overseas. And she kind of went, but mommy, it's a stranger. Like, you can't say my name.
2: Strangers in the computer.
1: And, and now I have to explain the difference between a Skype call and a Facebook live. Yeah.
2: Yes. Yeah. And where... like, because you've been doing this now for like a couple of years now, where do you like want to go with this? If you're driving this, like, would you like to have a talk show? Would you like because you're an actress? Would you like a sketch show? Which way would you want to?
1: Yeah,
2: in the wildest dreams.
1: I mean, to be honest, all of this is like makes me laugh because I did not see this coming. Yeah. I did not plan this. I know your background's acting as well. I was an actress, and I left that world thinking that was it after I became a mom.
2: Yeah.
1: And this just is so random to me right now. But I am writing a book. And again, I was a bit like, oh, why would I write a book? Who would read it?
2: You know? 100%. Think of all the young moms.
1: Yeah.
2: And the new moms. I don't have to be young. But like, there's a lot of new old moms. But...
1: Yeah.
2: Technically. But that would be a great thing to read.
1: Yeah. So
2: like a real, you know, because you get those pregnancy books. What to expect when you're expecting? I'd prefer to read one that you write.
1: Aww.
2: Do you know what I mean? You're going to be real. Like, really? I found out the other day about like the, what's it called? The perineum tears thing. Oh. Like, and nobody tells you this shit.
3: Nobody tells you that
2: you have to massage the little piece between your ass and your vagina, otherwise it can tear.
1: You really need to massage that shit,
2: or that's gonna just break on you. And like, this is not in the movies. I mean, even in the movies, you have the baby, and everyone's like, "Ah!" They don't do the afterbirth.
1: No,
2: there's all these things. It's like a kind of. I think being a girl, there's like a backstreet.
1: They've improved in movies. Like before, it was, you know, lying down, going push, now push, and like three pushes, the baby's out, and then everybody's smiling, and she's sort of still somehow looking semi-normal.
2: No,
1: but they've improved since then. But you're right, the after baby, that's what they don't show
2: they
1: you.
2: They don't show
1: the
2: that
1: walking
2: stuff.
1: Around the house, like with the breast pumps, just going. The sound effect, because that's what you need, you know? Oh my God, crying. Oh.
2: Yeah, I wish that there was more realistic portrayal, because I hear like rumors, you know, in the schoolyard or wherever, and it's just like you're in a bar with some friends, and someone's like, "Have you heard about this? That can actually happen." And you're like, why does nobody mention this in the handbook of being a woman?
1: You know, but some people like tell me sometimes, because I do videos and I tell everything. Like, I'll say everything. Yeah. And then people will say to me, you know, "Tova, I feel like you're really scaring young moms. Like, you're scaring women. They won't want to have babies." You know, there's enough people in the world, so.
2: There is, yeah. We're overpopulated.
1: Is that really so bad?
2: You're actually helping the population control, actually.
1: Exactly.
2: So that's great. Right, we're going to pop back to some more songs from the 90s. 90s movies here, so I'm gonna go for this is from Smash Mouth. Let's see if you can remember this little baby.

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3: Oh my God, thank you for having me.
2: Before we started, you told me about your new obsession with Naked Attraction.
3: Oh my God. Naked Attraction is such a great show, but I feel like this show could like change the world. And it's obviously not about the naked stuff. You could watch porn or anything. It's way cooler. I gotta see like so many gray pubes on that show. Like I don't see old people's naked parts. I want to bring it to the States. It would never happen, but it's so great.
2: Would it not?
3: I don't think it's too prude. Come on, USA. Get those dicks out.
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2: Whoa, you are listening to FUBAR Radio. It's Back Row and Chill, Friday afternoon. We are... Are you going... You're filming me. Tova's filming me, put me off. we're joined by our third and final member of the Charlie's Angels gang today, Leanne Elms.
4: Hello.
2: In the house.
4: Hi, how's it going?
2: Hi, babes. Welcome. Welcome to the show.
4: Oh, it's all very exciting, isn't it?
2: Yeah, live radio. Oh. Friday, kicking off. So, Leanne, let's just intro you a little bit, because cool. You are a comedian.
4: I am, yeah. Try. Trying, always trying.
2: That's the point. And where did you start? And where are you? Where can people find you?
4: Oh, I started when I popped out the womb. I was always quite a funny child.
2: I bet you did. I bet you popped out a joke.
4: Thank you.
2: But
4: yeah, absolutely. Absolutely. Very special child, apparently. Very special. So I just went to drama school. Went to drama school, did an intense 3 years, well excited, did what I loved every day, came out, nothing there.
2: Nothing happened.
4: Like, Jesus, what am I going to do in my life? So did a few bits and bobs, opened a theatre school, became a producer for the Wall of Comedy. Big up the Wall of Comedy, brap brap.
2: Yep, Wall of Comedy going.
4: Full of them. Joanne Way, Purcell Ascot. And then started doing stand-up comedy. And a bit of social media influencing, making some funny sketches and just making a twat out of myself. Can I say that?
2: Absolutely.
4: Yeah, that's the same question.
2: It's FUBAR Radio.
4: FUBAR.
2: It stands for Fucked Up Beyond All Recognition.
4: Just making a twat out of myself.
2: Great. Well, that's what we're all professional twats.
4: Absolutely.
2: Basically.
4: Bunch of twats in here.
2: Which is great. And so what made you go, I'm going to get up on stage and say jokes?
4: So it was when I was working with the Wall of Comedy, actually. They brought out this Wall of Comedy stand-up live. And I was actually producing for them. And Javan, one of my managers at the time, said to me, Leanne, you should get up and do this. And I was like, all right then. So I did. I put a sketch together. I put a little bit together. And it went really well. And I got a standing ovation.
2: Yes, queen!
4: Oh, I couldn't believe it. It was crazy. And then I went and did another one the second week with Axel Blake at his Crazy Club. Club Tropicana, and I got booed off. So it can go one way or the other is what I'm trying to say here.
2: Oh gosh. But that what's great is that after that booing session you've just continued to
4: I was like shove it up your pumpalumpas, I'm getting back up.
2: Shove it up that pumpalumpa.
4: Shove it up your
2: We invented a word called pumpalumpa, and it's please can you put that on your
4: yeah
2: on your
4: I like
2: show?
4: It it's good.
2: So it's another word for vagina is your pumpalumpa.
4: Vagina.
2: Your pumpalumpa. Actually, while we're talking about vaginas, because there's a lot of vaginas here, what was like your pet word for it? Or like when you were a kid, like did you call it vagina?
4: Vagina.
2: But did you call it anything else? Because I didn't call it a vagina.
4: Mine was a flower. Or a ripe petal.
2: Your ripe petal.
4: My ripe petal.
2: What did you call yours?
5: No, but I spoke Hebrew. Oh.
2: What's vagina in Hebrew?
5: Pot.
2: Pot.
5: Like a pot.
4: like a flower pot. A flower pot.
2: A flower petal in a pot.
4: Yeah. Okay.
2: Oh my God.
4: My flower petal is in your pot. Yeah.
5: My girls have a tendency to call it a nunny.
2: A nunny?
5: A nunny.
4: Yeah,
5: nunny. I don't even know why they say that. Like, I use the word vagina. I say vagina, but they seem to refer it as nunny.
2: My mum asked me what I want to call it.
5: Oh.
2: Wow. She went,
5: name your vagina.
2: Yeah, she was like, well, what do you want to call it? And I remember she said, I looked down, I looked at the back, and I went, front bottom?
4: Front bottom.
2: Oh, front peach. Because I was like, it just looks like the back at the front. Like, made sense.
4: So, Grace, what a weird convo. I wonder what the listeners, the viewers of FUBAR are thinking.
2: I mean, guys at home, if you have any weird names for your vagina and or penis, please
4: weird
2: do
4: names for your vagina.
2: Tweet us at Fubar Radio, or you can tweet, or you can email into the show, chill@fubarradio.com. Oh, we'd love to know what you call your bits and bobs. That would be a great thing.
4: Happy Friday.
2: Happy Friday. For sure. Right, so comedy. Right, just to do a little bit of entertainment news with you guys, with you ladies. So this is what basically what's going on in the world right now, the entertainment industry, because we are part of that industry.
4: Yep.
2: The Oscars.
4: Oh.
2: Right. The Oscars have introduced a whole new category, which is causing a massive storm. It's called New Best Film, or like Popular Film or something. I'll have to get the official title. Which apparently... they think that they're bringing in to stop Black Panther from winning, like, the other Oscar categories.
5: I don't understand. Isn't there already a best movie?
2: Like, no, there's best movie.
5: Yeah.
2: And then they're bringing in a new category, which is, like, best popular film. So it's basically... So years ago, with the Oscars, films like Jaws or classics used to be able to be Oscar-nominated. And then now there tends to be a trend where the Oscars and the Academy, it's all about indie movies, and it's a place for indie movies to be, like... you know,
5: celebrating.
4: So what's the problem with Black Panther? Why are they putting a stop to them winning more than what they should be? Because that is obviously a solid film.
2: It's a solid film, but what they're saying is it's not very highbrow. It's a Marvel movie. Mm. So even though it was, you know, there's like a big... So it's all caused a bit of a...
4: Yeah, because I don't know if I agree with that, because they haven't put a stop to other Marvel movies.
5: Yeah,
4: doubling up on Oscars, tripling up on Oscars. So I don't know if I agree with that, Mr. Oscar.
2: It's a bit of a... So they're saying like it's a way to like get the Black Panther, or any other kind of like blockbustery type
4: Marvel
2: franchise.
4: Right. Okay.
2: Well, can be in the Oscar, but you'll be in that. Essentially, you'll be in the new shit category, not the official.
5: Wait, but when are they going to introduce that category? Because that's the key
2: for this year.
5: No, but I mean, like, when is it? Is like the first prize? Like, is it before the sound effects? After the costumes? Yeah. Like, do you know what I mean?
2: It'd probably be in some weird place, like, you know.
5: Because that's the most important thing.
2: Yeah,
5: like when in the running order. You know what I mean? Because you know, like the shit prizes are at the beginning, and then it gets better and better.
4: That's a good question.
2: Yeah.
4: That
2: yeah.
4: Solid. Can any of us answer that?
5: No.
4: I haven't got a clue.
2: The best bit about the Oscars for me was when they got it wrong. That was just hilarious.
5: Oh my god.
4: When was that?
2: Not last Oscars, the Oscars before.
4: Oh yes, they were like,
2: the winner's La La Land, and then they're like, no, it's not.
4: Oh my god, that was a massive foof, weren't it?
2: Yeah. Everyone running around foof. Like headless chickens. I love that.
4: That was a sod up, weren't it?
2: When stuff goes wrong. I think that's what life... That's what life's all about. Stuff going wrong.
4: How awkward though for La La Land. How awkward, because they all started actually getting up, didn't they?
2: Yeah.
4: They all started, hey, woo, we've won. No, you haven't. Sit back down.
2: Sit back down, bitch. Sorry, Ryan. He got totally snubbed actually. But I mean, yeah, it's all this hoo-ha around Oscars, but like, actually, what is it?
4: Really? I wouldn't mind going. I mean, so
2: I mean, I wouldn't say no.
4: Anyone's out there that can get me a ticket. I've got a really nice dress.
2: +3. But I mean, the whole thing is just a bit of a circus. Like the pressure, nobody eats for like 3 months before you go.
5: Yeah. And apparently, they all stuff their faces at the after party.
2: Oh yeah, they must.
5: Do you believe that?
2: Because they're like, I haven't eaten in 7 days.
4: I'd be awful because I'm such a massive eater.
5: I would be. I'd be eating the, like, stress eating. I'd be eating right there. The chips is in the audience.
4: Like the popcorn.
2: It's bad, isn't it?
4: Yeah, I know. They must give you popcorn to go. And,
5: surely.
4: To go. They must. They, I mean, it's a massive thing, isn't it?
2: Popcorn. It's invisible popcorn. Calorie free.
4: Transparent.
2: Right. Another thing. Point two. Entertainment news is Germany is lifting its controversial, but not controversial at all. I agree with it. It's lifting the ban on Nazi imagery in computer games. So I don't know, someone's decided, oh, it's been long enough now, we can put Nazis back in computer games. And I'm like, oh,
4: we can put Nazis. That's going to cause all sorts of uproar. Personally, I mean,
5: oh my god.
4: I don't even know if we're allowed to say, you know, the big H. We're allowed to say the big H.
2: The big H.
4: The big Hitler.
2: The big Hitler.
4: The Schmittler. I don't think that's going to go down with some German residents who may still have big feelings towards Mr. H.
2: Yeah, I mean, I think I just don't think. I mean, it's been fine without them so far.
4: It has been fine without them. And
2: why put them back in?
4: How is it going to benefit?
5: Yeah.
4: How?
5: Yeah. What's the point of it?
4: What's that going to achieve?
5: Understand. Yeah.
4: That is the question, though. What is that going to achieve?
2: I have no idea.
4: Give us more information.
2: Well, I mean, they've. It's obviously caused, I mean, a PR storm.
4: Yeah, of course.
2: Maybe it's that.
5: So maybe it's that.
2: But I mean, you know, do you know what I mean? Like, just let's not. Like, the other day I saw, it was a bit like when people use history for, like, commercial stuff. Like, I saw the Titanic, the musical. And I was like, ooh, don't know how I feel about it being a musical. it was only 100 years ago. And, like, what are you going to do? Like, well, the numbers in that. It's just like, oh, no, half the boat is gone. He's drowning now.
4: So yeah. What I want to know is that how are they going to create the ocean on stage?
2: I mean, no, that's easy, babe. Oh. You know, I've seen that many a time in Amdram. You just get a piece of floaty blue silk and you get two stagehands on either side.
4: And they
2: go... And they just whip it up and down, and it looks great.
5: And there we go. That's how you do C at on stage.
4: In that case, I think it's going to go to shit.
5: Yeah, I think so.
4: Can you imagine?
5: Can you imagine that?
4: Oh, God. I would go and watch it, though. I won't lie. I would. I loved Titanic. It was one of the first films I watched.
2: I love the movie, but I just feel like when you turn something into a musical, like 9/11, the musical, doesn't really...
4: No.
2: Doesn't really sit down. You know, Boston Bombings, the musical.
4: I mean, that's just a bit deep, that.
2: Okay, talking about other things deep and juicy, we've got Idris Elba is back in the running to play Bond. So he was put up there, and then apparently they were like, no, he's out of the running because they thought that Bond couldn't be quote urban. They said the word urban.
4: No.
2: And then now, Barbara Broccoli. What an amazing name. Just say that a few times. Barbara Broccoli.
4: Barbara Broccoli.
2: Barbara Broccoli.
4: Like food.
2: Broccoli.
4: Oh, I love food.
2: Barbara Broccoli. She's the producer.
5: It's like tempura.
2: And she's now said that Idris Elba is like being considered as they feel it's time for a non-white Bond. So they've done a complete 180 since the massive commercial success of Black Panther.
4: Absolutely.
2: Woohoo. So yeah, like, let us know if you think I'm like all down for Idris.
4: I'm so down for Idris.
2: He would be a brilliant Bond. Him or Tom Hardy would be my two favourite Bonds.
4: Absolutely. And if he doesn't get that role, you know, he can be my Bond.
2: Of course.
4: God, I love him.
5: I think they should start like bringing the age down as well with Bonds. So it was like quite uncomfortable, I felt like, in the last few movies.
4: The love interest is slightly uncomfortable. Kind of, you know.
2: Oh, yeah.
5: Do you know what I mean?
2: The Bonds are getting older and
5: the women are getting younger. And you kind of like go,
4: such a little bit cringe.
2: Daddy issues here. We're not addressing.
4: Cougars are meant to be the other way around. Cougars.
2: Can you imagine like a 17-year-old Bond and like a 50-year-old woman? That'd be great.
4: Yeah. That'd be really odd, Miss Moneypenny.
5: No, not 17.
2: Mrs. Moneypenny now.
4: Mrs. Moneypenny.
2: But cool. So Friends has topped the list of the most streamed shows in the UK.
4: Oh.
2: So it's still the favourite, like 25 years on or whatever.
5: Wow.
2: Which, I mean, it is like probably the, when I'm like, oh, what do I want to put on? When I don't have to think about it, when I just want something in the background or if I just want to just... put Friends on.
4: Absolutely.
2: I don't
4: think it ever tires, does it?
2: No. I can watch it round and round and round and round again.
4: It never, ever, ever tires. I think the writing in that is absolutely super duper.
2: Yeah.
5: Can I be controversial?
2: You don't go for it.
4: What?
5: I don't like it. No, I don't. Like, okay, I watched it and there's some great moments, you know, like a few classics, but... No. Oh, so.
2: So what's your top?
5: Yeah, no, thing? I'm like a Seinfeld Curb kind of type. No, Friends was just like naff.
2: It was naff.
5: No,
2: I remember watching it when I was a kid. And I could, and it was weird because some episodes are PG and some of them are 15s. Yeah. So I remember watching it as a kid and sometimes I was allowed to watch and sometimes it was a bit like, oh, cover her ears. Yeah. And it was great.
4: Oh, I just don't know how I feel. I mean, Friends, I've grown up with Friends. Like, I even watch it now. Like, yesterday I was just sitting eating my dinner and nothing was on at all. But you can always go to Friends because it's just always there. Season 10, season 11, back to back. It's just like a Friends night every night. It's great.
2: I think there are only 10 seasons, so I don't know what season you're watching.
4: I did watch it. I can't remember what.
2: I watched it in my mind.
4: I watched it in my mind.
2: But, I mean, actually, and I got a lot of inspiration for comedy scenarios from that, because they're just so good at bringing up like funny, relatable moments. They just got these six characters that they keep rotating into these hilarious situations. And I'm not going to say nicked. I'm going to say I was creatively inspired to do
5: borrowed.
2: Yeah, I borrowed some stuff from there because I thought, oh, that's just a brilliant situation. Like when Ross gets stuck in his trousers, on a date.
4: The leather pants and the talcum powder.
2: And it just it's made of paste.
4: Yeah. That's happened to me in real life.
5: But I think any time they did the physical comedy was the best moments. You know, like with the couch, the pivot, and the turkey on the head, and all those were the best moments. Yeah. You know, the physical comedy.
2: So, hold on, how did you get into that situation?
4: Okay, so I got these pair of pleather trousers.
2: Yeah.
4: But, you know, in the heat, sometimes it's nice to wear them on a nice, cool summer's day. But when that that sun comes out a little bit stronger when you're least expecting it, and you just sort of pull them down to go for a quick wee. Oh, and then you can't get them back up. But luckily, I always carry talcum powder.
2: Just luckily I've got a bag of it in my bag.
4: I always carry talcum powder, you know, just for a casual chafe. So I think, you know, to just give that talcum powder a little squirt down those pleathers.
2: And that's it. And,
4: up they come, you know. Oh. As I was walking, it was like dripping sort of a cocaine type substance out the bottom of my leg. As I was walking, it was like Hansel and Gretel, you know, finally Anne, there she is, follow the cocaine.
2: But imagine if you forgot that you'd like talked earlier, and then, you know, some gentleman removes your pants and he gets poofed in the face by a cloud of talc.
4: Well, I mean, it's actually got quite a nice scent to it.
2: I mean, it does.
5: You're like almost a fairy.
4: Yeah,
5: you know?
4: Absolutely.
2: Fairy dust.
5: Fairy dust.
2: Fairy dust.
5: Fanny dust out of your vagina.
2: Devil child. I mean, yeah, I don't know. I feel like if I put that down there, it might sneeze.
4: Oh, Jesus. You need to do some more pelvic floor space.
2: I really do. Like, we went trampolining this year, a bunch of mates, and it's the first time I've been properly trampolining in about, 7-8 years. And all of the ladies went, whoa, there is some serious bladder. I nearly peed myself a few times, and I was like, whoa.
4: Do you know what? That happens a lot. I'm actually quite concerned about my pelvic floors at the moment. I mean, and it's uncomfortable. I've been doing them. I'm actually doing them now, sitting here. I'm actually doing them. I'm really sort of pulling up, you know. But what sort of... the other day, I laughed quite hard. I mean, and just a little bit of wee came out.
2: Yeah.
4: It can happen.
5: I cross my legs when I laugh now. Like, it's a mess. When you're a mom, that's how you know if a woman's a mom or no.
4: When she laughs, we cross our legs.
5: Really, it's for real.
2: But, like, I mean, I'd heard of this stuff. And, like, when you get older, your bladder's weaker, blah, blah, blah. Yeah. And I thought, you just feel like, no, you're always going to have the body. Like, I used to do gymnastics, so I was used to my body being able to do things, and now I can't do them.
4: Yeah.
2: I'm like, yeah, I can do the split. No, I can't.
4: Less bending.
2: It's all getting stiff. I woke up this morning with, like, a frozen shoulder. I didn't know what I did.
4: I'm so glad you said that. That happens to me on a regular. No, it does. Like, I was in the shower the other day, and I was just there, and I was like, oh, God, that's really quite painful. Just tilting my neck, trying to do the old pat the dog.
2: Yeah.
4: Pat the dog. Oh, the pain in all of my muscles. I think it might be partly to do with not sort of intaking any exercise whatsoever. Which is always sort of...
5: I get my kids complaining about stuff like that. Like old ladies, and they're 7 and 5. Like, how is this possible? You're new. Your body is new.
4: My dad said to me the other day, don't come on. We're going to go swimming. I was like, honestly, I couldn't think of anything. Adult, you need to go. You need to go. Do it for yourself, all right? Don't do it for anyone else, for you. I was like, but if I come, I'm actually going to be doing it for you. Because I don't want to go.
2: I don't want to move, Dad.
4: I just want to eat a chocolate brownie.
2: Yeah.
4: Like, do you know what I mean?
2: Maybe that's how you go swimming. Just get somebody, put it on a float.
4: Right behind of you.
2: And you can just chase it up and down.
4: That's not a bad idea.
2: Yeah. It's great. It's motivation. You've got to be motivated, see?
5: Oh, my God.
2: There's motivation. I'm not motivated to exercise, really, unless I know I'm going to be naked at some point soon with guests, and and then I'm
5: is
2: like,
5: is that why the heating's on, by the way?
2: Oh, it's very hot in here,
5: isn't it? She's trying to get us naked.
2: Oh my God,
4: it's so hot. I'm perspiring from every
5: you're
4: crevice.
5: You're sitting right underneath it.
2: I turned the aircon off, and I think I broke it. I put it back on, and now it's putting out heat. Oh, I'm very confused. It's thunderstorms. Right, we're gonna go back to another song, and then Leanne,
4: lovely.
2: I would love you to do the rap.
4: I've got a little rap going on.
2: She's got a little rap that she's going to do.
4: Boom, boom, rap, rap.
2: Absolutely. So we're going to go back to 90s old school disco right now. Ooh. So let's all pretend
4: let's dance.
2: We're in the disco. We're waiting on the side. The boys are on the other side.
4: Let's not dance in here though, because it's already far too hot. It's like
2: everyone's got their the side ponytails on.
4: Oh, hello.
2: Yeah, I'm loving it. Okay, let's reminisce about our trauma.

0: with Johanna James on FUBAR Radio.
1: Right. We got into a bit of a conversation there, I've got to say, off air. I was just chatting to the girls about, because we're all on the gram. We're all on the gram, and there is a lady that I want to shout out, I've discovered this week, and she is called The Slum Flower. And this lady has written a book, author of a best-selling book called What a Time to Be Alone, and she's just kind of smashing it with, like, you know, body positivity and all those kind of, like, cool things that you need to know sometimes. Because sometimes the gram is a very depressing place. You get on there and you're just like, I don't look like that person and that person, and that person's on holiday in, like, you know, Florida every day. And she just, she posts some, like, really cool stuff. And she also started a hashtag called Saggy Boobs Matter.
2: Yes,
1: which we were just talking about, saggy boobs and balls, and because they do matter.
2: Because women, like, you know, you can have saggy boobs, you know. I've got four legs at the moment. But guys can also have saggy balls. Yes.
1: They can. Yeah, you can have bits of sag.
2: Bits of sag.
1: Saggy earlobes.
2: Oh, God.
1: Whatever. Let's start a hashtag. Saggy earlobes matter.
2: Can you imagine?
1: I only found out the other day you can have two types of earlobes.
2: Really?
3: I didn't know this.
2: What are our types?
1: Yeah. So you can have attached and unattached.
2: Oh, yes, that's true. Yeah.
1: You've got the earlobes that are, like, unattached to your head, so that you've got a little, like, they're not, and then you've got attached ones where the earlobe actually kind of joins your face.
2: Oh, yes. Yes, my cousin has those.
1: And I have a friend that has one of each.
3: No.
1: One attached, one not.
2: Oh, that's obscure.
1: I mean, that's just violent. You've got to have one or the other.
2: I mean, make your mind up.
1: Yay!
3: Oh, my God.
1: But, yeah, so I'm loving the slum flower. For example, one of the quotes that she put out this week was, remember your purpose transcends desirability, you're here to live a full life. And she's just like, she's an absolute babe. She's an absolute queen.
3: I mean,
2: Let's follow her.
3: I love the top. I follow her and I love the tops she wears. Because I feel like I could never wear those tops, you know? It's just really hard to run with breasts that are sort of, my breasts are saggy.
2: And mine.
3: It really hurts. Yeah. Like, if I run without a bra, I'm like, ow.
1: Yeah.
2: But also, you have to be very careful that you don't give yourself two black eyes.
3: Yeah, you're afraid you hit somebody.
1: Or other people.
2: Christ, I mean, I don't know how big yours are, but right out there.
1: Why big? So she's going to be my shout out. Social media shout out of the week is going to be the slum flower, because she's just brilliant.
2: Amazing.
1: Right, one last little piece of news I want to pop out here before we go to your amazing rap.
2: Oh, God.
1: Is that Winnie the Pooh, the new film, Christopher Robin, it's been denied release in China.
3: Oh.
1: And here's why. Because there's been a lot of press comparing Winnie the Pooh, like, negatively to the Chinese president, who I think his name is Xi Jinping. And they've decided not to release the film there because it's going to, like, people will take the piss out of the president.
2: Why? Because he looks like Winnie the Pooh.
3: He does a bit.
2: Is he yellow? Is he yellow and walks around naked?
1: It's just a t-shirt on. That's called Winnie the Poohing it, actually. The technical, if when you walk around or just go to bed with just, like, a t-shirt on. Well, technically, it's a crop top. I wouldn't do that. I would wear just a t-shirt to bed, but
3: I'm so lost right now.
2: I just used to call it topless.
1: Topless is when you don't have a top. Winnie the Poohing is when you just wear a t-shirt.
3: No knickers.
1: I didn't know that.
3: Wow. Why would you do that?
2: If you just want to get a bit of wind in the willows.
1: Yeah.
3: Like, out of interest.
1: Just air the flaps.
3: You're like, I'm up for business, but I haven't shaved. Like,
1: no,
3: when?
1: It's called Winnie the Poohing, but not everybody is aware of that terminology, as I found out when I was in bed with a bloke, and I mentioned, I went, oh, I'm Winnie the Poohing. He went, you're what? He literally nearly jumped out of the bed. I think he thought I was, like, having a poo.
3: Weeing and pooing.
1: And I was like, no, I'm
2: weeing and pooing.
1: I'm Winnie the Pooing.
2: I'm weeing and pooing.
1: I'm not wearing any knickers and just a t-shirt.
2: I don't know, maybe have you seen him since?
1: He looks terrible. No, yeah, he's staying around. But, like, the relief on his face.
2: What, you weren't weeing and pooing?
1: Yeah.
2: Just Winnie the Pooing.
1: I'm just Winnie the Pooing. I have to pronunciate and enunciate everything I say now. But, yeah, that was hilarious.
2: That's good. Do I know this guy?
1: You do.
2: Oh, I know which one.
1: You know. One of which one?
2: No, no. I know who. Shit.
1: Oh, crap.
2: I know who, I mean.
1: Whom?
2: Yeah.
1: Whom?
2: I know whom.
1: Whom of which you speak. Right, okay, Leanne. So, your other online alter ego, I'm going to say, is a girl called Lil T.
2: Lil T. Big up, brat, brat.
1: And we've done quite a few hilarious music videos.
2: Yeah, we've done a few.
1: Musical parodies.
2: I'm actually writing my next one now.
1: Oh, yeah.
2: I can't give you any insight at the moment because if someone steals that bad boy, there'll be fisticuffs.
1: Right, okay. So, just to give a little, this track, what's this track called?
2: This is called The Donut Anthem.
1: The Donut Anthem, which is quite fitting from what we're talking about today.
2: Food.
1: With like food, body confidence,
2: flaps.
1: Yeah, flaps, everything.
2: Do you know what I mean? Winnie the Pooh.
4: Wing and booing.
1: What's it called? What's that lyric? It says
2: a belly in the front, body in the back.
1: Yeah, that's the one. Right, so Tova, you're in for a treat here. You're going to get an actual live rendition.
2: I'm actually quite nervous.
3: I'm going to film this.
1: Do it. Okay.
2: The Donut Anthem. So yeah, this is basically I made this wrap up and had it produced, etc. Because I love food, and when I bought my first wrap out, there was a lot of trolls. It did really well. It hit 1.5 million views. It did really well, but there were most of those comments were really horrible. Been told, you know, don't worry about the nasty comments, it's exposure that matters. All right, so yeah, I one of the comments was, oh my god, like, do you know what I mean? All that money you're getting from making that video, you should totally go and buy a gym membership. And then there were a few more that came in, and in the end, I was like, all right, that's it. In my next one, I'm just going to eat donuts.
1: Yeah.
2: And I'm going to make one up about being just a little bit porky.
1: And this is what happened. This is the baby. So, okay, right, Lil T, take it away.
2: Ooh. Let's go. Big up all my secret eaters and all my midnight feasters. Shout out Greg's and shout out every individual.

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0: 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Yo, Lil G's got the entire selector. Never gonna catch her, never gonna better her. 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Yeah, that's right. 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This is the donut anthem. Charlie Sloth, hear me now. Fire in the booth. Get me on there. Bro, pop, pop. Hup, hup, hup, hup, hup, hup, hup. Hey, hey, hey, hey, hup, hup, boy.
1: Amazing!
2: Oh my God.
0: What a talented chicken!
1: Oh, they're doing it again!
2: Oh, they're clapping me!
1: There was an encore!
0: I forgot half the lyrics, but don't worry, we continued.
1: That's all right, that's all about that.
2: That was brilliant!
1: Thank you. Isn't it? I think that is my that's my gym song.
2: That was so good.
1: There's nothing
2: so
1: better.
2: So good!
0: Yeah, really hot.
3: I really want a donut now, though.
1: I know!
0: I really want a donut. Want me chocolate in the middle.
1: If you're going to do it properly.
2: Something.
1: I would love to organise, like, a flash mob of people, like, in gym gear, but eating donuts.
2: We should do that.
0: That would be so good, wouldn't
2: it? God,
1: everyone like going to
0: that song.
1: Liverpool Street Station. Yeah. Everyone flash mob, and we get like donuts, cakes, but we're all wearing like 80s lycra.
0: Let's do
1: it.
0: It belly in the front, batty in the back. Get your donuts in the air.
1: Yeah.
0: Put your hands up if you just don't care.
1: It's brilliant. Oh, I'm in such a Friday mood now. That's amazing, Leanne.
2: Brilliant.
1: That was marvellous. Brilliant. Oh, Tova, would you like to do a rap now?
0: No.
1: Go on, girl.
0: Please, no.
1: Go on, girl. Let's all just spit some bars.
0: Some lyrics.
3: Nobody wants to hear that.
1: I challenge you to do the mum rap. Should go away and write it, and we should make a video. Maybe a collaboration.
0: A mum rap. I'm not a mum, but I mean, with this gunt, I could be.
2: I don't know how to rap, so you know we're perfect together.
1: Do it. Or you could just be like the quiet MC that just goes,
2: Yep.
0: Shabba.
1: Shabba. Exactly. Let's try that. Right. Well, oh my gosh, we're nearly coming into land for the show, but I just wanted to end on a little bit of knowledge.
0: Because
1: I've been stuck this week. I got hooked on the YouTube. I got hooked on a YouTube like kind of undercurrent. You know, when you get sucked in and you're just like, I'm off. Goodbye.
0: See you later, world.
1: And it's this YouTube channel called 9 Things You Didn't Know, and it's like going through lots of movies. And it was like 9 things you didn't know about this movie and this movie and this movie. And it just really fascinates me.
0: Good.
1: And so I was like, oh, what do I remember from this week's 9 Things You Didn't Know? Back to the Future, I don't know if anyone's fans of that series, one of my fave films ever, was nearly not called Back to the Future.
0: Oh.
1: Because the head exec on it was like, oh, that's a shit name. No one's going to go to the cinema to see a film that has the word future in it.
0: Ooh.
1: And everyone was like, oh, we kind of like it. But he was like, no, I think it should be called Spaceman from Pluto. And apparently, like, he's dead serious.
0: Because, I would not watch that.
1: Because in the movie, like, this kid has a comic book, which is like, and it has something like Space Aliens from Pluto. So he was like, it's like a pun on the comic. And everyone was like, right. And then Steven Spielberg stepped in and was like, no. I'm sorry that you're my boss, but no.
0: But that is why Steven Spielberg is where he is right now.
1: I know, exactly. But yeah, God, it was nearly called Spaceman from Pluto.
0: That's awful, isn't
1: it?
0: That's
1: awful. Awful name.
0: Who wants to see a spaceman from Pluto? Not me.
1: I don't.
0: Do you know what I mean?
1: But Back to the Future, absolutely.
2: Yes.
1: So Disney, there's all sorts of things going on with Disney. Like the Lion King, they didn't think Lion King was going to be that big of a hit. They thought Pocahontas was going to be the big one.
0: Ooh.

0: So they put all of their like they've got A team and B team animators back in the day. So they put the A team on Pocahontas, and they put B team
1: on Lion King.
0: On Lion King.
1: Oh, really?
0: And it was all a bit. It was a bit of a mishmash shit show. So they had like one person animating Scar in Florida, one person they did the voice in England. This that it was. It wasn't like very much sort of looked into. And then it became the biggest grossing animation. Sort of to date, I think it was huge.
2: God, it's massive, but also it's a West End show.
0: I know. Yeah,
2: so exactly. Pocahontas isn't
0: exactly. Pocahontas didn't actually go down too well. Everyone was like, "This is just a bit weird. How can you speak English?"
2: Just around the river bend.
0: Oh, Leanne, I'm going to get you back in for a Disney special.
2: Oh my God.
0: Karaoke sing along.
2: So excited.
0: And the Little Mermaid as well. The execs did not want her to be a redhead. They were like, "No, no Ginge."
2: What?
0: I know.
2: Wow.
0: And the animators really pushed
2: discrimination
0: because apparently they obviously the film Splash came out with Daryl Hannah and she was blonde and they were like, we can't have comparisons between the mermaids, so we're going to make her red.
2: Oh.
0: And she she's like
2: I just would not see Ariel in
0: any other color. She's
2: that
0: got the red hair. I always wanted the Ariel Barbie doll that you could have and I never got it in there. Maybe I'll buy myself one.
2: I'm going to buy you one.
0: Oh, thanks, babe.
1: Buy you an Ariel.
0: Oh my God, we are out of time.
2: What?
0: This absolutely flew by.
2: I'm so gutted.
0: Such fun when we're talking about saggy balls and things, isn't it? Saggy balls. I will see you guys next week at 4 o'clock on Back Row and Chill. And we're going to leave with a song. This is a great song. Pete Townsend.
2: Ooh.
0: We're going to just lean on a positive note. I hope you guys have a fabulous Friday. Thank you so much, Tova Lee, Leanne Elms. It's been a pleasure.
2: You're welcome.
0: Let's kick off the weekend.
2: Here and we don't go. Forget to eat your donuts.
0: Don't forget.

Hello and welcome to the show. This is Foo Bar Radio. I'm Tom Latcham. It's 10:04 and you're listening to the Yome of UK's, the UK's home rather, I should say, of uncensored, unregulated radio. And as we're uncensored, I said it last week and I will say it again, we are allowed to talk about politics as much as we want, as opinionated as we want. And so we're going to do so a little bit again today. They do say, of course, you'll know the famous saying, politics is show business for ugly people. We're going to combine the two today. As the general election moves ever closer, we've got three. They're not ugly. They are fine physical specimens coming in as guests today. We've got, as I say, as the general election moves closer, we've got a chat with the very, very good-looking TV presenter, Rick Edwards. Women swoon at his feet. But he's moved into politics now, away from kids' TV, and he's written a new book on politics. We had him in the studio a while ago talking about youth political engagement. Now he's written a book all about it, aimed at young people, and he's going to be here to tell us all about it. We'll also be chatting to one of the elder statesmen of breakfast television, a Mr. Richard Arnold, a man who's been in breakfast television for years and years and years. And I'm sure he'll be telling us a little bit about the politics of ITV daytime. I'm shoehorning into politics here all over the place. Politicians are often also described as slimy, creepy crawlies from time to time. And Richard and I, well, I say Richard, I'm not sure I've asked him that he's going to be up for this, but I'm certainly going to be doing so, eating lots of insects, which have been cooked up by Andy Holcroft at Grub Kitchen. And I'm hoping that Richard's going to join me and I'm not going to be doing it on my own because they sound absolutely disgusting. There's mealworms and all sorts. And we also have the lovely and very, very pregnant radio presenter, Fia Tarrant. She'll be going over all the papers. I'm sure there'll be some politics in there, although maybe not. We'll see. It depends what she's chosen to look at. But as we're combining politics and show business, that leads me to the question of the day. Which celebs would you least and most like to see running the country and why? 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That's 0330-223-0200. As I say, get in touch with anything, but particularly, which celebs would you least and most like to see running the country and why? tom@foobarradio.com on the email. Tweet us at foobarradio or call us 0330-223-0200. We're going to be getting Fia Tarrant in right after this next song to talk us through the papers and have a little chat about what's going on in her life. Can't wait to meet her. Well, met her. Can't wait to see her in the studio and have a nice chat with her. We'll play a song first, Atomic by Blondie, and then we'll be back with Fia Tarrant. This is Foobar Radio. It's 10:07.

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1: Yes, this is Football Radio. I'm Tom Latcham. It's 10 past 10. I'm here with you throughout the morning and into the afternoon until 1 p.m. We've got a great show coming up. We've got Rick Edwards, the TV presenter. He's going to be talking about his new book about politics. We've got Richard Arnold, who is the, as I say, the elder statesman, one of the elder statesmen of morning breakfast ITV TV. And we've got in the studio as well the lovely Fia Tarrant, who I met first doing some radio. She's a radio presenter.
2: Yes.
1: And she's in the studio and she's looking swell.
2: Well, I tell you what, I have doubled in size in the last week. I mean, my wrists, just everywhere.
1: She hasn't got elephantitis, I should point out. She's pregnant.
2: Yes, although I do look a bit like a elephant. An obese hippo is probably the most likely kind
1: of
2: thing.
1: So how long have you left to go?
2: 4 weeks. I've had a really easy run, but now the sun's coming out. I'm looking outside thinking I could really do with a gin and tonic.
1: Yes.
2: So I'm kind of impatient now. I want it to be here and have this over and done with.
1: But of course, not a bad time, I don't think, to have a child and go on maternity.
2: I know,
1: because
2: it's so
1: you can
2: good.
1: Go walking out in the sun. You know, it's better than doing it at winter when you're sort of you just want to stay in the house and be all miserable. You know, you can actually get out and.
2: It's great. I tell you what, being pregnant during the winter was fantastic because there's X Factor and all that kind of stuff, so you could be fat and stay indoors. And now the weather's changing, so it's great. And I'm going to go on a 2-month holiday with the baby when it comes.
1: Are you?
2: And I've got to take my husband as well. So
1: where are you going on your holiday?
2: We're going to Marv's, of course.
1: 2 months.
2: Well, we're going to go for a month because his grandparents live down there,
1: right.
2: And then we're going to go to the south of France for a month. I thought, when are you ever going to get the opportunity to take 2 months off work?
1: How the other half live, I feel.
2: Well, on a tight budget, so we'll probably be eating
1: in a granny
2: McDonald's.
1: Flat. In a granny flat in Marbella.
2: Yeah. Living off the beach, yeah.
1: Of course. And so are you still doing your radio, even though you're pregnant?
2: Yeah, well, miserably. No, I've kind of gone on maternity leave.
1: Right.
2: I took it a bit early because I peaked. I thought this is really exciting. You can take a year off and have a lot of fun with this. And then I got really bored within the first week.
1: Right.
2: And I just kept turning up at the gym, not really doing anything. They was just loitering around the machines.
1: It's better than turning up at work.
2: Yeah.
1: Can I come back?
2: Yeah. Hi,
1: for
2: guys.
1: A couple more weeks, even.
2: Yeah. Yeah.
1: And you just came today on the tube, which I was hugely impressed by.
2: Why do I not strike you as a public transport kind of person?
1: There is that, but there's also the fact that, you know, you are also very heavily pregnant and probably can't be much fun battling through the crowds. Although, was it busy today?
2: It was so busy.
1: Wasn't it?
2: People, do you know what? It's one of these things I don't normally, when I come up to London, it's always during off-peak hours, so I guess just miss the rush hour, which is always really nice. But today it was full rush hour, and I thought, I wonder, I've never been pregnant before on a tube. I thought, I'll see how this
1: goes down.
2: Already?
1: Yeah,
2: exactly. And I tell you what, standing there, nobody offered their seat. They do the quick glance up and then think, look back down.
1: Is she a fatty or is she pregnant?
2: It's a fine line though, isn't it?
1: It is very difficult to know, and also, so I suppose in a way it's quite a British trait.
2: Yeah.
1: Do you rather just be rude,
2: yes,
1: than embarrass yourself by, you know? So the worst thing that will happen there is someone going, "No, I'm not pregnant," and you're like, "Oh God,
2: I know, but
1: that
2: is bad."
1: I'm so sorry. So you'd rather just look like you're just a bit rude, by not offering your seat up.
2: Exactly. And do you know what I found? Unless you're in mothercare, nobody really goes, "Oh, when are you due?" And I think because I put on so much weight around my face and my hands have swollen and my arms are massive, I think people just generally think I'm really big.
1: Oh,
2: not one person.
1: Fia's let herself go, hasn't she?
2: Yeah. So I mean, it just looks like I've eaten a lot of cheesecake, really. So
1: which I have.
2: Yeah.
1: And so are you excited, nervous?
2: They tick all the things above. I'm very excited, extremely nervous, mostly because I watch that one born every minute.
1: Yeah, bad idea.
2: Which,
1: not a great idea
2: definitely.
1: To watch if you're about to give birth, I think. Probably terrifying.
2: Yeah.
1: Actually.
2: It was a really stupid idea, really, on my part. And also, I went to that NCT class because apparently it's quite good. And I obviously understand how babies arrive in this world. But they showed you graphic photos, in case you didn't know, which have now mentally scarred me.
1: How graphic?
2: Is very graphic. And diagrams and, yeah, just stuff I didn't really need to look at.
1: So are you going to have a pool birth or anything, or are you going to...
2: I don't know.
1: Have you not decided? Surely you should probably decide. I mean, yeah. It's sort of on the way. It's edging ever closer day by day.
2: I know. It's one of those things I think, I'll take everything in my own time. And that's probably why we had the most disorganised wedding. We gave everybody their invites 2 weeks before.
1: When you were pregnant?
2: No. Adam and I got married.
1: My parents, you see, had a shotgun.
2: Oh, did
1: wedding.
2: They?
1: Yeah,
2: what, with you?
1: Yeah.
2: Oh.
1: My mum was pregnant. I was born in the October and they got married in the May.
2: Oh.
1: So it was like... And they did it in a friend's back garden as well. It was like, right, we need to do this quick, otherwise this kid's going to be a bastard.
2: Yeah. That's amazing.
1: I don't mind. I would have been fine. I don't care about marriage. It doesn't matter, but... I understand why they did it, I suppose. But you were married before.
2: Yeah, I was married before. So we leave everything to the last minute. We sent the invites out 2 weeks before. Well, actually, we sent a courtesy text message to most people about a month before saying, by the way, you are coming to the wedding. We just haven't bothered doing the invites.
1: Right.
2: And then, yeah,
1: so we're just taking... Did many people turn up?
2: Yeah, they did, actually.
1: Right.
2: And then with this kind of baby arrival, just kind of taking it all... In my own stride, I think I should start thinking about what to do.
1: Probably quite a sensible way. I think you can over worry, perhaps.
2: Yes. Yeah. I know that I would like to opt away from a cesarean, and that's all I know.
1: Really?
2: The rest, as long as there's Westlife playing in the background,
1: but
2: I'll be happy.
1: My mum had a cesarean, and because I was a breech, so they had to cut her open. And then when my brother was born, it was just like, open up the scar, done, bam, easy.
2: See, I can't get a splinter without being a bit squirmish. It really freaks me out, so yeah.
1: And so were you trying for a baby, or was the baby planned, or was it a big accident? Like me. You can see this whole thing with my parents, my mum getting pregnant, none of it was planned.
2: I'm kind of getting a feel that you weren't really
1: wanted. No,
2: yeah.
1: You're absolutely right.
2: It was a pleasant surprise, let's put it that way.
1: Oh, really?
2: Yes.
1: But also, by the way,
2: yes.
1: My mum was on contraceptives.
2: Yeah, that happens a lot.
1: And I'm like, and then she told me about that. But I'm like, what? They're not like those, you know, pill or whatever isn't 100%. She was like, no, you beat that. And then my brother as well. Similarly,
2: oh, really?
1: Yeah. She's had a bad run luck, me mum.
2: Yeah, and it sounds like she's telling you every bit of information. So if you ever felt like you weren't wanted, she's just highlighting all the facts,
1: yes,
2: to point towards that. Yeah.
1: So you weren't disappointed, but yours was a...
2: It was a surprise. I thought I was hungover, but it turns out that it was
1: hungover for weeks.
2: Yeah.
1: Haven't even been drinking. I don't know what's going on.
2: I couldn't work it out, and I didn't drink that much. The night before I found out, and I felt a bit weird, and I thought this is a really bad hangover, and I only had two gin and tonics.
1: Yes.
2: And then found out that it wasn't a hangover at all.
1: Your parents are people may not guess, but your parents are Chris and Ingrid Tarrant.
2: Yes.
1: Are they going to be helping out with the baby?
2: Yeah, well, they've got loads of grandkids. I mean, there's loads of us. There's six of us.
1: Oh, are there?
2: Yeah.
1: Wow,
2: so
1: they're bored
2: on
1: now.
2: Average. Yeah, yeah.
1: They're bored of the whole grandkid thing.
2: Well, I mean, on average, there's one member of the family that's popping a child out each year, pretty much. So, I mean, my parents have got good experience
1: right.
2: in being grandparents as well. And they are great. Dad gets a bit scared.
1: Does he?
2: When they're newborns. Because I think most people do, don't they? Because they're worried that if they don't hold their head properly and...
1: But he likes fishing.
2: That. Yeah.
1: I mean, you know, he must catch a sort of baby-sized fish from time to time. And they're all slipping around in his hand. But he manages to hold them fairly well.
2: Yeah. No, he's a great granddad. He's brilliant. He just likes it when they can kind of communicate with him.
1: Yes.
2: He does freak out.
1: They are quite boring, aren't they, for about six months?
2: That's good, because you can, when they sleep a lot, so I hear that's quite good.
1: Mm.
2: And
1: But they cry and they poo a lot as well. I mean,
2: yeah.
1: My friends have just had a baby, and God bless them, I love the baby and I love them, but they don't do much. Sort of like don't even know anything. They don't, you know, it's like, come on, smile a bit.
2: Yeah, well, sometimes they get wind and they smile.
1: Yes. Yeah. So I don't care whether it's wind or whether it's a real smile. I just want to see a smile. Come on.
2: Yeah, I know. Well, I guess when it's your own, it's different, isn't it?
1: That's very true.
2: Yeah, so...
1: Well, we shall see. And have you had a nice weekend? It's been a long weekend. Although, actually, for you, it's all a weekend.
2: Yeah.
1: But have you had a nice weekend with your partner? You been spending time in the
2: good.
1: Sun?
2: He got to drink and enjoy the weather, and I got to drive him around.
1: Excellent.
2: Which is happening a lot.
1: That's great.
2: In fact, all my friends had a great bank holiday weekend. And they got driven everywhere, which was good. Not for the first 6 hours or so,
1: and then everyone gets really drunk.
2: And then they get really drunk, and you're kind of sitting there thinking, right, this is a bit boring now.
1: But it was a lovely day, wasn't it?
2: But it was great.
1: What did you get up to?
2: We were at a pub in the pub garden, which was lovely.
1: Down
2: How about
1: your,
2: yourself?
1: Down near your house, was that?
2: Yeah, it's actually by my mother's. Because she was going to do
1: in Surrey?
2: Yes, in Cobham.
1: Nice.
2: So
1: I bet there's some lovely pub gardens down that way.
2: Yeah, there's some good pub gardens. I'm going to take full advantage this summer.
1: Of course, absolutely.
2: Yeah, but it was lovely. My mum did an Easter egg hunt in the morning.
1: Really?
2: Yeah, of course, it was Easter.
1: For whom? For her grandkids?
2: For you? Well, mostly for us.
1: For you?
2: But, you know, the grandchildren were there as well. So they were invited.
1: Yes.
2: But yeah, it was great fun. How was yours?
1: It was good. I'm trying to remember what I did. I went to watch Bournemouth play twice.
2: Did you? Twice?
1: Yeah, twice. We drew against Ipswich and then we won yesterday against Birmingham.
2: Well,
1: we were 2-0 down at home and then we won 4-2 and it should have been 6 or 7-2 and we're top of the league.
2: Oh.
1: 5 games left to go and we could be in the Premier League for the first time ever.
2: Oh my golly.
1: Yeah, for a tiny little rubbish time like Bournemouth, it's pretty unheard of, frankly.
2: Gosh,
1: we've only got a capacity, we're going to get 10,000, about 10,000 fans in.
2: I'm surprised you can get that many.
1: It's going to look ridiculous. It's going to look ridiculous in the Premier League, but it'll be fun. But the annoying thing is, so Bournemouth have never been to the Premier League, and I'm a season ticket holder, and I've been 30 times this season. I'm going away for the final 2 games.
2: No.
1: I'm on holiday. It's a family holiday that stupidly people have booked away in advance, not thinking Bournemouth would be promoted as champions, potential champions of the Premier League, knowing what we know about Bournemouth. We didn't think it would be an issue.
2: Oh,
1: but unfortunately, it seems it may well be an issue, and we just have to watch it on a beach. It's not the end of the world, but it is slightly annoying. So yeah, but it was lovely. I mean, it was so hot yesterday. I mean, in the ground as well, it was just like no breeze. And am I pink? Have I got a reddened
2: tone? Yeah, I didn't know if it was high blood pressure or a little bit.
1: It could be that. It could also be the drinking. Yeah. But I think there is some sun to do with it. But it was record.
2: Yeah.
1: The papers are all talking about how hot it was, aren't they, today?
2: Yeah.
1: Obviously, I mean, they love writing about the weather, don't they, the papers?
2: I love it, how it changes as well. They were saying that it was going to be a massive heat wave over Easter. Then they said we were going to have the worst weather we've had in ages. But it actually turned out it was really nice. If you were walking on the beach in Cornwall as well yesterday,
1: yep.
2: You might have seen the nudie woman walking her dogs.
1: Lovely.
2: Just there, everything hanging out. She has got a hat on, though.
1: I mean, she doesn't want to go out completely nude.
2: Well,
1: she's not an animal. She's not a savage.
2: I mean,
1: have you got your hat, darling?
2: Yeah.
1: Look, you can't go out like that. Put your hat on.
2: So you might have had a bit of a shock.
1: If you notice that the dogs are like embarrassed.
2: Yes.
1: They're like running away from her. It's like, I can't believe she came out naked. It's really embarrassing.
2: But I mean, each to their own. It's probably not the first thing I would have thought of to have
1: but
2: done.
1: But also, what are the chances that you're like going out, you go, oh, I'm going to go for a nice walk down that secluded beach in the nude. It's going to be lovely. Oh, bugger, there's a Daily Mail photographer standing next to me.
2: I know. Gosh.
1: Quite a long lens as well. That's a bit pervy from the Daily Mail photographer
2: exactly.
1: there.
2: Exactly. What is a photographer doing there in the first place? Is what I want to know.
1: Oh, I'm going to get this.
2: I know. And apparently it's going to get better. We're going to have temperatures into the 20 degrees kind of mark, maybe 21 if we're lucky.
1: Oh, you devil.
2: So, I know. So it's all very exciting and everybody just seems happier, don't they?
1: Yes.
2: Because we are quite a miserable country from time to time.
1: Well, I think the weather has a huge impact on the way people feel.
2: Yeah.
1: And the UK is one of those countries, and this is why we talk about it so much. I know it's boring and it's like, you know, endlessly people writing about it and talking about it. But actually, the reason is, it's because it's one of those countries where you can have four seasons in a day.
2: Yeah, exactly.
1: And so it is hugely changeable, and it makes a big difference on how we behave and how we feel, and particularly when it's sunny. So I think that's why we're so sort of obsessed by it. And like 21 degrees and we're going mental.
2: I know.
1: People going walking naked on a beach.
2: Well, it's what it's all about. I love the kind of English mentality. As soon as the sun is out, it's let's hit the bars and just forget about work.
1: Yes.
2: Most people cannot be arsed with work the minute the sun comes out.
1: No, you're absolutely right.
2: Which is probably not the best thing, but it is great.
1: Yeah, not for employers.
2: Yeah, no, exactly.
1: But for employees.
2: For employees,
1: very
2: it's
1: much
2: great
1: so.
2: Fun.
1: Fia, we're going to play one of your songs, one of your favourite songs in a second. We're asking today, we're combining showbiz and politics. 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That's 0330 223 0200. We're going to come back with Fia Tarrant, radio presenter, very heavily pregnant radio presenter, in a short while with some more of her stories. But what song would you like to play first out of the choices that you sent to me?
2: I know. I realised that I sent you these requests, and I kind of change my mind every so often. So I realise they're probably not as cool as Rick's ones. But
1: they're definitely not cool. I can see them here.
2: Yeah.
1: None of them are cool.
2: Oh, okay.
1: But they are your choices.
2: They are.
1: We want to just put a caveat here. Foo Bar Radio are not responsible for Fia Tarrant's choice of songs. What's your first choice?
2: You're lucky I didn't put S Club 7 in there. I'm going to go for Justin Timberlake and Senorita.
1: Lovely. This is Foo Bar Radio 1027. I'm here with Fia Tarrant. We'll be back right after Senorita by Justin Timberlake. Not Foo Bar's choice, I must stress.
2: Don't.

0: I'm gonna sing something, and I want the guys to sing with me. They go, it feels like something's heating up. Can I leave with you? Right. And then the ladies go, I don't know what I'm thinking about. Really leaving with you. Guys, sing.
1: Hey, this is Fibble Radio. I'm Tom Latch, and that ended abruptly.
2: Did you stop it on purpose, Tom?
1: I didn't stop it on purpose. That was Senorita by Justin Timberlake. That was Fia Tarrant's choice of song. She's here in the studio. If you want to get in touch, tom@fubarradio.com to chastise her for her choices. To be honest, they get worse. That was actually a lot of, that, that was better than I thought. So.
2: I thought I'd started on a high.
1: Yeah. We go steadily downhill, just like this show in many ways. Right, so what other stories, Fia, have you spotted in the papers that have tickled your fancy? And I mean, we're doing lots of politics on the show. So you've gone more for... you haven't really been following the politics,
2: well,
1: though, have
2: no.
1: you?
2: No. I mean, from what I can work out, I'm not the brightest spark in the world, but Labour...
1: That's not true.
2: From what I can work out, unless you're on benefits, Labour's not really the party for you. Right. UKIP is kind of out there and funny, and Conservative are the safe choice.
1: You really do know nothing at all about politics, do you?
2: I know. Well, I watched Nigel Farage with those Gogglebox couple, and that's about as far as my politics.
1: Right, okay, that was about 3 months ago as well. Okay, well, in that case, we won't cover much politics in this section.
2: I know.
1: But you've been looking through the papers and you've spotted some. There's more showbizzy lines, aren't there? And that's fine, because we are combining politics and showbiz,
2: and
1: as
2: showbiz,
1: we said.
2: Yeah. Well, I mean, your idea of news is actual news, and my idea of news is the fact that Naughty Boy doesn't want to work with Cheryl Fernandez-Vicini, and that to me, is big news.
1: Well, I mean, it's not,
2: also Bruce Jenner news as well.
1: But by the way, it's not even big news. What is that paper?
2: The Metro.
1: Not even big news in the Metro. It's a tiny little short. But it's obviously caught your eye.
2: Yes.
1: I don't know. I'm going to have to admit now, my showbiz credentials have gone downhill somewhat since I stopped being... since I stopped really working mostly, you know, as a staffer for the tabloids, where, of course, I was TV editor of the News of the World, and knowing things about, you know, the showbiz world were my sort of remit. Since I've been doing that, my knowledge has gone downhill a bit, and I don't know who Naughty Boy is.
2: Does
1: that make me a Naughty Boy?
2: No, it just makes you either really old.
1: Yes. Which, yes.
2: Or just completely out of touch.
1: Yes.
2: Yeah.
1: I'm both of those things.
2: Well, Naughty Boy, he's a producer, he's a DJ.
1: Right. One of those disc jockeys.
2: One of those, yes. Right. Disc jockeys, indeed. he's actually pretty good, but he seems like a bit of an arse, to be honest.
1: Really?
2: And there was a bit of a upheaval and a lot of outrage last week because he released a song that he did with Zayn from One Direction, and everyone thought it was his solo single, but it wasn't.
1: I saw that. I saw the story, but I didn't know that Naughty Boy was involved.
2: Naughty Boy was involved in it.
1: Right.
2: Yeah, and well, the thing is, he's done that song with Zayn from One Direction, and he's saying now that he doesn't want to work with Cheryl Fernandez-Vicini because he doesn't think she's got longevity in her music, which is kind of saying Zayn from One Direction.
1: Well, 2 points about this. A, you say he's an arse, but actually if he doesn't want to work with Cheryl Cole, he's probably not that much of an arse. B, I mean, if he wants longevity, what's he doing working with Zayn Malik on his first solo project? Although, to be honest, he has got a huge fan base, Zayn, in a way that Cheryl doesn't.
2: Well, Naughty Boy's basically saying he doesn't want to work with Cheryl because he wants to create hits that will last for 10, 15 years. I can't see a hit that he does with Zayn lasting for 10, 15 years, being up there is one of the big ones.
1: That's probably true. Or any of One Direction stuff. I mean, they compare them to the Beatles in terms of their size and stuff, but can you really see us listening to Live While We're Young when, you know, in sort of 40 years like we do with the Beatles?
2: Well, you say that.
1: Well, I say that, and it's true.
2: I will be listening to them. I don't know what's happened. I've had a little bit of a U-turn in my life. I used to love E17 and Westlife obsessively, and then I've kind of gone off the boy bands, and then obviously DJing, I have to be a little bit cooler than playing S Club 7 and Westlife. But now I've turned into a teeny bopper again. And
1: is it a U-turn or a bang on the head?
2: No, I'm just loving One Direction.
1: Right.
2: It's really...
1: Get out.
2: Yeah.
1: Get out now.
2: And Taylor Swift. I don't know what's happening. I'm trying to cling on to my youth. I've hit 30
1: by having a kid.
2: Yeah, it's very true. I don't quite know what's happened in my life, but it's all gone a little bit downhill.
1: Nor me. Anyway, from one naughty boy to another, a sweary naughty boy. Oh, you like that link? I should really do one of these things where I go, I don't know, a sound effect when I do a brilliant link like that. It goes, yeah! Anyway, whatever. I've just done one. So who are we talking about now?
2: Gordon Ramsay. His 13-year-old daughter has bagged herself a TV programme on CBeebies, a cooking programme, which is
1: nepotistic, perhaps? Or is she a good chef, age 13? What's she cooking? It does say in there the dishes that she's got. Can you see it, what it is? It's like... let's have a look. Right. So the dishes she's going to be cooking are tasty burgers.
2: Yeah.
1: Herby garlic bread. Salmon parcels and smoky LA fries. No, it sounds good, but I mean, it's hardly culinary genius, is it?
2: Well, I mean she's doing more in the kitchen than I can. She's only 13.
1: I'm not giving you a TV show about cooking.
2: Well, nobody
1: should. I'm not giving her a TV show about cooking, actually. I mean, I'm not controlling who goes on CBBC. But as someone who is the daughter of a famous parent or two, have you ever found it useful for your career, or have you found it a drawback for your career?
2: Do you know what? We were talking about this the other day, because I have kind of gone the way whereas I thought, oh, well, I'll never be as good as Dad at radio, so I just won't really push it that much. So I kind of just, I'm just happy plodding along doing what I do and haven't really pushed for anything. And then my brother's just gone in at Capital Radio, so I thought, actually, I should have pushed a little bit harder. But you know what?
1: So what does your brother do?
2: Well, he's become a presenter.
1: Wow.
2: Since summer he's been working. Fantastic. Doing bits and pieces. So he's done really well. It's one of those things. It can either, I think, help you out loads, or be a kind of... It depends on the personality of the person, I think. Whereas...
1: Well, how shameless you are.
2: Yeah, yeah. No, but my brother is good. It also depends on talent, which probably explains why I've been at the stations that I've been at.
1: My dad's a journalist. He was a journalist for the BBC for 30 years. I mean, every now and again, you meet a middle manager that used to work with him, but that's pretty much about your lot. I mean, there's no huge bosses opening doors for you. They're like, Robin Latcham, yeah, vaguely remember him. I don't know. Was he the boring one? Yes, I do remember. Yeah. I'm only joking, Dad. If you are listening, you're not boring. Yeah, very interesting. You're lovely. But he was hardly a huge star of journalism, is what I'm saying.
2: Oh,
1: so yeah, it was. I think actually probably would be quite difficult following in the footsteps of one who is so successful. Like you say, you know, you said, oh, I'm never going to be as good as my dad. Is that realistic, or is that sort of... Because you might have been.
2: Wow.
1: Is that realistic, or is that just a sort
2: I think
1: of
2: it's realistic,
1: inferiority complex? Right. Okay.
2: I think it's very realistic. I think let's be honest, I'm not the greatest presenter.
1: That's not true.
2: It's one of those things, isn't it? It's just kind of, it depends on the person, it depends on the personality of that person. It depends also on what they want to achieve and to them what success is and stuff like that. And to be honest, I mean, she's 13 years old. She's probably going to make more in the first 6 months than most people have over the past 10 years of their lives. So good on her. Let's just hope she doesn't swear as much as he does. Yeah. Because then
1: she's dropping C-bombs all over the place. We'll have to get her on the show, actually.
2: Yeah, do.
1: She can swear as much as she likes here.
2: Do you reckon he's quite strict with them at home over swearing?
1: I suspect he doesn't see them very often.
2: Yeah, well, there is that.
1: I mean, I always thought that show when he was like at home with the Ramses and they like had their like in the countryside
2: Christmas
1: with
2: thing?
1: That rolling hills and like sheep and stuff, and you're like, are you ever really at home? I mean, you do millions of you do dozens of TV shows, you own, you know, tens of dozens of restaurants around the world. Are you really this homely figure? Really? I mean, I find it unlikely.
2: Yeah. Well, if he's not doing TV shows and stuff, he's hanging out with the Beckhams, isn't he?
1: Well, exactly,
2: really?
1: Yes. Exactly. Boring those conversations would be.
2: Oh no! How
1: you would
2: mean.
1: You'd love to be.
2: I
1: a
2: would
1: on the
2: love
1: wall.
2: To.
1: How is your dad? Because he wasn't very well a little while ago, was he? Is he better now?
2: Yeah, he's honestly he's had a remarkable recovery.
1: Great.
2: He had a stroke. It was a year ago, just over a year ago now. And he had his first stroke in Bangkok, getting onto a flight. And he didn't really... He knew something was wrong, but didn't realise what it was. And then he had a series of mini-strokes on the flight all the way back to Heathrow. And then had another stroke at Heathrow Airport.
1: Dear God.
2: So, He was very lucky. He went to Charing Cross Hospital, and they just are amazing there. The particular doctor that he had has saved him, because otherwise he could be paralysed from the left-hand side.
1: Really?
2: And he's very stubborn, my dad, very stubborn. So if they say don't move around, you shouldn't be brushing your teeth, you need somebody to come and help you, he sticks a finger up and will go and try and do it. So that's actually helped him.
1: And so has he still any lasting damage from it, or is he pretty much back to normal?
2: He's pretty much, I mean, his lifestyle's changed completely. Mm. He's lost loads of weight, he's much healthier.
1: He was never a big bloke, was he?
2: Yeah, he did put on a lot of weight because he slowed down with working. He stopped doing Millionaire and stuff, and he was doing a lot more charity functions, and then there's meetings and stuff like that. So he was eating lunch and dinners mostly out nearly every night, a few glasses of wine here and there, and he started putting on weight and just living an unhealthy lifestyle. But I mean, you can't tell. He gets tired very, very easy, and occasionally his speech might be slurred slightly when he's tired, but other than that, you could not tell.
1: Fantastic news. That's great to hear.
2: So
1: is he working? Is he doing any work?
2: Yeah, he is. He's had to finish off the Channel 5 Extreme Railways. So actually, he's flying back now. He's just been in Siberia, and he's just in Moscow. So he's coming back tonight.
1: Nice.
2: Which is good. So, and he's going to finish that, and then I think he's going to knock it on the head.
1: Is he? He's too extreme. Those railways were just too extreme for him.
2: Yeah,
1: he's going to go much more sedate, more Portillo. sad man on a train.
2: I think he was having a little bit of a crisis. I think he kind of wanted to be Ross Kemp, but didn't want to at the same time.
1: I want to be extreme, but what do I like? I like railways.
2: Yeah,
1: I want to do extreme railways.
2: He sounds like one of those train people. He's not really. Well, if Channel 5 chuck a load of money.
1: I mean, what? You're just basically travelling around the world on railways. I would love to do that. I would pay to do that. So, you know, good on
2: him. They are pretty rubbish trains, to be fair. I mean, you definitely.
1: I mean, they give you Prosecco rather than champagne. Would you believe it? This is how extreme it is.
2: It's awful. It's awful.
1: Sometimes I have to share a room with somebody else.
2: Oh dear!
1: Oh, right, yeah. Good. I'm glad he's. I'm glad he's well, and he's going to be back for the birth of your.
2: Well,
1: child,
2: hopefully,
1: you
2: know. Hopefully, because he goes off. He's doing one more recording, and that is he's tried to time it so it would fit in, so he can be here when the baby's here.
1: Nice.
2: But you can't ever plan for these things.
1: No,
2: so
1: you can't. No.
2: So yeah, we'll see.
1: Unless you're whatever it's called.
2: Induced.
1: Anyway, right. We've been asking as we combine showbiz and politics today, which celeb would you least are most likely to see running the country, and why? Tom at FUBARadio.com on the email, or tweet us at FUBAR Radio. Brian Clayton says, least Russell Brand has lefties in the BBC salivating, but a typically vacuous faux intellectual rich prick.
2: So a fan then?
1: Yeah. Brian is that Russell?
2: Yeah.
1: Most Clint Eastwood. He has strong old-fashioned values and would trash this moral relativism plaguing society. I'm going to just go out on a limb here and say Brian Clayton, at Brian Clacey, is a Tory, or certainly right of centre. Here you go. George Clooney. He's got another one. He sent us loads, actually, on the tweet, at FUBAR Radio. George Clooney, another flashy celebrity liberal, in quotes, who hijacks every fashionable cause to help his image. Celebrities and wealthier middle class only embrace textbook left causes to mask their own greed and selfishness. Yes, Brian Clayton, that is exactly the sort of unhinged, deranged political opinion that we love here on FUBAR Radio. 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Also, tweet us at FUBAR Radio, like Brian Clayton did. More of those, please. Right. Fia Tarrant, what's your next song?
2: And then we'll
1: come back with your final load
2: of
1: stories.
2: You know what? I don't know if I should.
1: Well, it's tough, because it's there now.
2: Maybe we should have silence. Well, shall I try and save the best out of a bad lot to last?
1: Probably.
2: I'll do Mariah Carey and Fantasy then.
1: Lovely. 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I'm here with Fia Tarrant.

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1: That one ended abruptly as well, Fia. What are you doing to me?
2: You're doing this on purpose. I understand my three songs probably weren't the best.
1: No, well, that was Mariah Carey with Fantasy, and Fia Tarrant apologises, as does FUBAR Radio. I've just had an email in from Louise, tom@fubarradio.com. She says, show's great, Fia's lovely, and you're bouncing off one another really well. Bloody love this song too, smiley face with a kiss. But
2: oh,
1: then
2: kiss.
1: She's emailed again to say, Mariah Carey, hilarious. So even Louise doesn't like Mariah Carey, and she sounds like if she liked the first one, she sounds like she likes rubbish music, and she doesn't even like Mariah Carey.
2: Look, Justin Timberlake, Senorita, is up there. It's up there as like a Michael Jackson classic kind of status.
1: This is rude, right? Well, I don't know. No, I'm not quite sure that's true. Yeah. But we'll let you get away with it.
2: Thanks.
1: Michael Jackson's dead, so you can't libel him. Pete from Twickenham, in response to the question of the day, as we're combining showbiz and politics, which celebs would you least and most like to see running the country and why? Pete from Twickenham says, I think putting someone like Joey Essex in charge would be hilarious. I'd like to see what he could do. And in fact, yesterday, I don't know if you saw The Sun, he was on the front page of The Sun saying, this is what I would do if I were Prime Minister. And then alongside it was Amy Childs saying that benefit scrounges are disgraceful, and selling out her own auntie for a front page in The Sun, saying, my auntie's on benefit, she's got 9 kids. I think it's a bit out of order, but you know, it's like, maybe don't say that.
2: Oh my gosh, could you imagine this country if Joey Essex ran it?
1: Yeah, no, one of the quotes, the fourth paragraph said something like, 4 months ago, he didn't even know who the Prime Minister was, and now he thinks he could do a better job.
2: Can't even tell the time on a digital watch. I mean, God.
1: It's very true. That's a terrifying thought that Joey Essex might be Prime Minister. So, Fia Tarrant, I'm with, who's been going through the papers. More stories that have caught your eye this morning?
2: Obviously, they're the big stories of the day.
1: Of course. This one's a nib in the Metro.
2: Well, you know, it's the little ones. It's not the size that counts, Tom. You should know that.
1: Yes, of course. Have you been talking to my girlfriend?
2: Maybe.
1: Okay.
2: Apparently, dogs watch on average 21 hours of television a week. That says here.
1: That sounds like me at

0: they just settle them down. And you don't really want to watch a TV show on mute because that's stupid.
1: No. You should just have a little room for the dogs to watch telly on their own.
0: Yeah, actually, that's a very good idea.
1: Yeah.
0: Yeah.
1: You can watch different things, like Dog the Bounty Hunter. Yeah. I don't know what else. Yeah. Other
0: dog related, dog. Yeah.
1: Woof. Old reruns of Woof. Do you remember Woof?
0: No.
1: Do you remember Woof?
0: No. How old are you?
1: I'm your age. Actually, I don't know. That's true. How old are you?
0: Just turned 30.
1: I'm 32. So it's about the sort of same age. So, like, Woof was a little guy, was a guy that turn into a dog, and he'd got like a nose would sort of tingle, and then he'd turn into a dog, and it was all very embarrassing because he'd turn into a dog at school, and then they'd be like, where's the kid gone? All his clothes were on the floor, but there's a dog running around, and no one guessed.
0: Oh gosh, sounds groundbreaking. They should bring it back.
1: Woof was brilliant. I'm not having you dissing Woof. What dogs have you got then? Because we have reached that nadir of conversation.
0: I'm unfortunately down to one at the moment. I've got Prince the Papillon, who's actually
1: what's
0: got
1: a Papillon?
0: More He's basically small, white and fluffy. He's got more followers on Instagram than I do, which is quite depressing.
1: Maybe if you just change your account to his, just switch the accounts.
0: I think there's probably a reason why people don't follow me on Instagram. Yeah.
1: What's a papillon? So it's like a yappy
0: no,
1: one.
0: No, he's not yappy.
1: I hate those little yappy
0: ones. No, he does growl sometimes, but he's not yappy-ish. So he's just small and fluffy.
1: Does he like running? Does he like have to walk him a lot?
0: Yeah. He loves walks.
1: So my girlfriend really wants a dog, you see. And I'm less bothered, you could say, particularly because I work from home. So it's going to be me that is basically walking the dog that I don't want every day, feeding the dog that I don't want. That's going to be bothering me while I do my work that I don't want. I don't want you, dog. Go away.
0: No.
1: Watch telly and shut up. Dog the Bounty Hunter's on.
0: Were you surveyed in this 9 hours of dog watching TV?
1: Exactly.
0: Drop the dog in front of the TV.
1: Yeah, you can go in my bedroom and watch telly. I don't want to watch Cruft.
0: I have to say, I'm quite disappointed. Apparently, dogs don't really like watching the Kardashians, though, according to that survey. Which is.
1: What?
0: Do you know what?
1: Hold on, they've surveyed dogs.
0: Well, the dog owners.
1: What? And they go, no, he hates that one.
0: Yeah, hates the Kardashians.
1: No, does
0: they
1: anyone
0: wind them up.
1: Does anyone like the Kardashians?
0: Oh my gosh, yes.
1: Is it because
0: they
1: keep dogs in bags?
0: No, they don't do that in the Kardashians.
1: Don't they?
0: No.
1: That seems
0: kids,
1: like the sort of thing that they would do. They would keep a dog in a handbag. Is that not them?
0: No. That's kind of Paris Hilton.
1: Oh, right. Yeah, God, I'm all over the place with me. Yeah. LA cultural references.
0: Yeah,
1: what a fool I am.
0: you really are.
1: I know nothing.
0: But no, the Kardashians is great. You know, groundbreaking stuff.
1: Do dogs like BGT?
0: Yes, of course they do.
1: That's another link. There we go. Another link. I've done well there. What's this story?
0: So basically, to school, have decided that they'll let children that are being auditioned at Britain's Got Talent, they're trying to get them to do it at the schools to stop them bunking off lessons, which is quite a good idea. I don't get why they do it during the week anyway, Britain's Got Talent auditions, because of course loads of people will bunk off, but kids are bunking off all the time everywhere. You walk around the shops during the week, and I've had loads of time on my hand recently. There's loads of kids there.
1: Maybe they should hold auditions for BGT there.
0: Yeah, they should.
1: In the shopping centres.
0: In the shopping
1: centres. What's your special skill? Drinking White Lightning, smoking fags and getting pregnant at the age of 14?
0: We are a good country at doing that.
1: Is that a talent now? I'm not sure.
0: Yes.
1: If it is, I'm very good at it.
0: It's most of Britain, isn't it?
1: Yes, it is very true.
0: Under 16s.
1: Yeah.
0: So there's that going on, which is fun and games.
1: It's weird. And what are the last couple of quick stories? What have you got?
0: Last couple of ones. There's a woman that had her baby in the back of a cab,
1: right?
0: Which sounds absolutely horrific for mostly the cab driver, I think.
1: Yes.
0: The poor guy's pregnant woman in the back there. First of all, her waters break on his cab. I wonder if
1: that's an £80 fine.
0: Exactly. See, I wonder if she got fined for that. Because as they tell you, if you're slightly slightly intoxicated...
1: And you puke.
0: Yeah, you have to pay the fine because it costs a lot.
1: It's got to be cleaned up.
0: It's got to be cleaned. You don't want to get into a cab when somebody's waters have just broken.
1: No, exactly, you know. What's the baby called?
0: The baby is called Raphael... Winter Willows.
1: Well, that's a stupid name, isn't it? And
0: that's
1: finally,
0: what I was going to call my child.
1: Oh, they bloody nicked my name. what, Rafa?
0: No, I have no idea.
1: My girlfriend wants to call our kid Rafa.
0: Really?
1: So yeah.

0: So, but I'm just to take that back. It's not a stupid name. Sorry, darling.
1: And the final one, Danny Simpson, a footballer, although I've never heard of him, but it's quite a funny story. Lisa. Did he?
2: Mm-hmm.
1: Lose count. Hadn't she bedded a lot of footballers?
0: No, I don't think she's... Maybe two? I don't know. But Danny Simpson was one she went out with for a while.
1: He was staying in Dubai at the one and only hotel.
0: Yeah.
1: And he went to his bedroom and found that two people were having a holiday romance on his bed.
0: Well, I bet he's got a nice bed.
1: Well, you know.
0: So, you know, if you're gonna go upgrade, because you know he's a Premier League footballer, he's going to have a nice bed, right?
1: Well, yes, so you're gonna that be like, goes
0: should
1: hand
0: we go
1: in
0: and,
1: hand.
0: Should we go and use someone else's big, fancy bed? I actually once, I mean, it's probably a lot less glamorous than this, but in a Holiday Inn, I believe, or a travel lodge in Bournemouth, about a year ago, I walked in on a couple having sex. They rolled off each other. We both stared at each other and said at the same time, "What are you doing in my room?" They just basically given me the wrong key.
1: Oh,
0: so I went down and complained, and I then wrote to Travel Lodge and said how disturbing it had been for me, and I got my stay for free.
1: Oh wow! Yeah, that so, £10 you
0: saved.
1: So
0: I wonder if Danny Simpson managed to get his holiday hotel for free.
1: I don't understand how they got in there in the first place, but yeah, you wouldn't exactly want that on your bed sheets, would
0: balcony-ing.
1: You?
0: Balconying. let's do a balcony and then have sex in Danny Simpson's room. That's exactly what they thought. Right, well, it's come to the end of this hour. It's just been lively and enjoyable. I think. Have you enjoyed
1: thank you.
0: It?
1: I have. Thank you very
0: it's
1: much
0: fun,
1: for
0: isn't
1: having
0: it?
1: Me.
0: Well, I would say come back again, but to be honest, you're going to be with child, yeah, so I don't know that it's possible. But, I mean, eventually your child will be big enough, old enough
1: to fend for itself.
0: That Adam the producer can look after it. So
1: I wouldn't put that on anyone. I think it's going to be a hellish child, to be honest, if it's anything like I was.
0: Great. Adam needs something to do. Anyway, we've been asking all day, what is the, as we're combining showbiz and politics today, what is the celeb that you would least and most like to see running the country in Rye? Tom@foobarradio.com. People have been getting in touch. Ava from Cambridge says, I'd like to see Carl Pilkington running the country.
1: I mean, yes.
0: That's it. Doesn't say any more than that. But
1: nothing else needs to be said about
0: true.
1: That.
0: He's a miserable... a misanthrope.
1: Oh, he's amazing. He's
0: you finally know someone who might be in politics. James from Watford says, I would prefer to vote for a celebrity. Idris Elba would be number one for me. He would be such a cool prime minister. He's a clubber, isn't he? So he'd like, you know, he'd probably legislate for clubs and things and make some really cool clubs.
1: Yeah.
0: Sort of stuff.
1: Yeah, right. There you go.
0: Get in touch with some more. Tom@foobarradio.com. Fia Tarrant's impressed. Fia, it's been lovely.
1: Thank you very much.
0: Where can people find you on Twitter?
1: At Feebum.
0: Right.
1: I kind of
0: thought it, bum.
1: Yeah, I thought it was a username, but then I found out it's actually.
0: You know, you can change it.
1: Yeah, I know, and I don't know how. I feel like my mum on social
0: good luck
1: networking.
0: With having a child next month. you
1: very
0: can't
1: much.
0: Even change your handle on Twitter. Good luck with the whole bringing up a baby and not letting it die thing.
1: Thanks very much.
0: But that's for your talent, honestly, genuinely, good luck with having the child.
1: I obviously need it.
0: And let us know, come back again and let us know how you get on.
1: Yeah.
0: Lovely, and I'm sure you're going to be a great mum.
1: I'm not sure.
0: You may be a great mum.
1: It's just something kind to say, but I know what you actually mean.
0: Of course. So, yeah, anyway, coming up after this, we've got Richard Arnold. He doesn't know yet, but we've got a surprise in store for him. He hopefully he's game for a laugh. He better be, otherwise I'm eating it on my own. That sounded
1: yeah,
0: weird.
1: I know.
0: And then we've got Rick Edwards coming in to talk to us about his new political book. It's 11 o'clock. It's Football Radio. Fia, Taryn, thank you very much.
1: Thank you.
0: And your final song...
1: Look,
0: I'm not sure you want to do this now.
1: This one is amazing, and especially with the weather, is Tupac and California Love.
0: Okay, this is Tupac. It is just gone 11 o'clock. 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
1: Hello, welcome back to the show. It is 11:05, and as I say, I'm Tom Latcham. I'm on FUBAR Radio, the UK's home of uncensored, unregulated radio. Remember that, Mr. Arnold. I've got Richard Arnold in the studio, and unlike on his usual, you'll know him from his many, many appearances on television, unlike your many, many appearances on television, you're allowed to say whatever you like, so long as you don't libel people. That's still a no-no.
2: Just so we're clear.
1: Even on uncensored, unregulated radio.
2: Okay, so as long as it's within the realms of decency and the law, or have you forgotten decency?
1: No, I mean, to be honest, probably there's nobody, like the police aren't probably listening, so like you could probably risk an indecent joke, but not libel.
2: Don't worry about that, I'm across it.
1: Yeah,
2: I've got it.
1: So there you go.
2: Yeah.
1: Obviously, Richard Arnold, you'll know him from all sorts of TV shows, like he's been on Strictly Come Dancing as a dancer.
2: So broadly speaking, yeah, well, not a professional dancer.
1: Yeah,
2: as a contestant.
1: Yes, as a contestant, that's right.
2: Yeah, that was Tom.
1: But he's entertainment editor for ITV's Breakfast Show, Good Morning Britain, but he's been basically on Breakfast TV. He's an elder statesman, I described you as earlier, of Breakfast Television.
2: That's, do you know, I'll take that. That's
1: but you are.
2: Well, if this business is about keeping a presence, or 99% of it is about, you know, staying power, then yeah, I will take that. An elder statesman.
1: But you are, aren't you? I mean, you've been on Breakfast TV for almost 15
2: Man and boy,
1: 15
2: I think
1: plus
2: my
1: years now?
2: First year.
1: 20 years now.
2: It was 1997.
1: Right.
2: Doing GMTV, sort of the odd guest appearance. And then I did a little bit on Lorraine, and then sort of went in full time from about the millennium. So, yeah.
1: So what you're effectively saying is you are the old Dan Wootton.
2: there's a world of difference between myself and the Dan.
1: Everyone who doesn't know Dan Wootton, he is the showbiz editor of the, head of showbiz, I should say. Actually, there's a bigger title of The Sun, and he's often on Lorraine on a Friday.
2: Yes.
1: He does showbizy bits into Breakfast TV.
2: He does sort of Lorraine. I do the early shift, if you like, for Good Morning Britain. Clearly, I'm no tabloid journalist. It will surprise you, though, Tom, that I am a journalist.
1: Yeah, but you were a journalist.
2: You were.
1: I mean, well, we say this. Where did you work?
2: I wasn't hewn on the streets of Fleet Street, I should say. My first ever magazine job, and I went to City University, which is quite a privileged, seat of learning in London for training to be a journalist. And I remember when they went round the assembled throng in the class and said, you know, where are you going to be doing your work placements? Mm. And it was The Guardian. It was The Observer.
1: Right.
2: And then I piped up in my 501 denim jacket with a Liberty print lining. Oof. Remember it fondly. There was only one other one in the class. We shall never speak of it again. And said, I'm going to Inside Soap magazine because I rather fancied myself as a TV critic back then. So that's where it all started, back in 1992.
1: And did you watch soaps at that point, or why Inside Soap in particular?
2: Well, it was a new magazine, and frankly, they were desperate.
1: Right. Which is always the best reason for going anywhere.
2: Well, I kind of come down to London to do this course because it was a way of me getting a passport down to the smoke, if you like, from Scotland, because there wasn't an equivalent course in Scotland where I was actually brought up as a nipper, raised by feral dogs. So eventually came down in 1992 because the Scottish Education Department were paying for it. Mm. So I got a job in Liberty Menswear, hence the
1: very good
2: Liberty jacket with a bit of discount. And so I was doing that at the weekends and then doing a few days at City University during the week, and then left halfway through because I managed to complete my diploma, but I got this gig with Inside Soap, and they actually started paying me as opposed to me just doing it voluntarily. And then I spun off into radio and various things like that. But I've got my diploma.
1: Did you watch soap at the time?
2: I was.
1: Were you a soap fan?
2: Raised on those big sweeping dramas like Dallas in the 1980s, and ours was one of the few comprehensive schools. I'm an educated man, believe it or not, that showed Neighbours at lunchtime when it was at the peak of its power. The school showed Neighbours, and it's lunchtime.
1: For what reason?
2: To stop people playing hooky, I would imagine, or truant. So I remember it was the first school that showed Neighbours in the lunch hour. So when I left school, it was like, I was 16 actually when I left school. I started cutting grass for the council up in rural Aberdeenshire, and I would stack shelves in a supermarket in the evening. So there's precious little time to watch the soaps per se. Look at me now as I sit here. And this is not a cashmere blend. This is the real thing, Tom. This is the real thing. In geranium blush, it was hard fought for in the sales, I can assure you. But yes, it was a long and winding route, actually. People often ask in television, you talk about elder statesmen, Tom. People often ask, how did you get into it? And I did genuinely fall into it. Bit of radio, which I did for Eddie Mair up in Radio Scotland. He's, of course, now on Radio 4. Mm. And he's a good mate. So I sort of learnt at his knee, so to speak, on many occasions, and many a holiday too, more of which later. And as he would say, and then got the Sunday show gig with Dennis Pennis Katie Puckrick and Donna McPhail, which was a BBC youth programme, which was live on a Sunday. So whereas The Word, if you like, got them all coming up, we got them all coming down.
1: You must have. Did you get... Was you alive then?
2: That was live, yeah.
1: You must BBC have had some
2: two.
1: Interesting... At what point was this? What year?
2: What year was this? It was about 95,
1: well, you must have had
2: 96.
1: Some, about the time of Rave.
2: Oh, yes.
1: You must have had
2: yes.
1: some interesting...
2: There were a few Mondays that were happy. Yes.
1: Interactions well, from people watching.
2: Well, fortunately, it was studio-based, but it wasn't a Q&A or anything like that. They weren't invited to interact. But cracking times up in Manchester, I must admit, very fond memories.
1: And how did you get that gig?
2: Time.
1: And that's a brilliant gig to start off with.
2: They rang up Inside Seven, said we're looking for someone, and so I went up and tested. Of course, I don't test now, Tom. I just never get called. But
1: you just blustered your way through it.
2: Well, yeah, smoke and mirrors, 'twas ever thus, and went into the studio. We did a pilot, and I got the gig, and that was where the moniker. Soapy Dick started. You see what they did there, Tom?
1: Right, yeah, I do.
2: So
1: yeah.
2: I did that for a couple of years and then ended up at ITV and
1: they kept
2: the rest,
1: kept,
2: as they say, is history.
1: They kept the title Soapy Dick, didn't they?
2: Or as Dear Deirdre often says, one thing led to another. But honestly, if someone asked me, was there any design at all into how I'd styled out some semblance of a career or why I'm still here or why you can call me an elder statesman, I would absolutely have no idea.
1: But how do you feel about it all? I mean, you must feel...
2: I love it.
1: Yeah,
2: love it.
1: A great way to sort of just... To sort of fall into things. I mean,
2: well, especially when you started off training as a lawyer in Edinburgh.
1: Hmm.
2: I mean, I did 6 weeks of law at Edinburgh University,
1: really?
2: And I sort of rang my mum up and I said, oh, you know.
1: I did the same.
2: Yeah,
1: but not Edinburgh, obviously.
2: Me.
1: I mean, I wasn't that clever. But I chose politics with law, went to do that at Southampton Uni, went away in the first week to watch England play Slovakia using my money that I'd got, and came back. I was totally behind in the law, and I was like, I sort of blustered along for it, right into the point when you couldn't drop it anymore, and I was like, I'm going to have to drop this, because otherwise I'm going to have to drop out. So I dropped it and took up sociology, which is much easier.
2: See, it's a long, winding route. Is it? I think it's a Hamlet quote, isn't it? Shakespeare, it is. It's a long and winding route.
1: Shakespeare do sociology?
2: Something like that. Your fate will seek you out. So what I'm saying is, kids, if you're listening now, or kids of any age, frankly, including my own, you know, you never know what's around the corner, do you?
1: And what was it like working? That must have been Dennis Pennis's first sort of...
2: Yeah.
1: I mean, he's a... I was looking the other day, Paul Kay, who plays Dennis Pennis, he has had a right old career.
2: He's an extraordinary cricketer.
1: That must have been his first outings.
2: It was for all of us, really. I mean, apart from Katie Puckett, of course, who had form at that point. But yeah, it really was. And, you know, it was this big youth show, a lot of sizzle around it, if you like. And Dennis, or Paul, of course, as he was, I saw him recently in Game of Thrones, talking about a long and winding road. And obviously he's done a lot of acting over the years. And I remember he and I would pace the studios. And it was Granada. It was a BBC show that came out of Granada in Manchester at the time. And we would pace the studios. We were just a bag of nerves, because it really was our first full live telly, if you like. Mm. And he did the stuff on the red carpet, obviously, you know, as Dennis Pennis in character, and then spoofing all the celebrities on there. But the live element of it, oof, we had a right sweat on.
1: Was he nervous?
2: Oh, totally.
1: Even as a performer, I mean, but was he a performer, I suppose, before that? Because I know he's just a graphic designer.
2: So, like I say, and you a lawyer. Who knew?
1: Yeah.
2: You see?
1: Yeah. Well, that's the a loss to the worlds of graphic design and law, I think.
2: Yeah, someone will buy that, my friend.
1: But
2: yeah,
1: is it on YouTube?
2: Funnily enough, someone sent me, obviously Twitter, you know, it's a double-edged sword, isn't it? And it's a great mechanic, as you know, for sort of engaging, and it can certainly help you fill a lot of dead air, because you and I have had to do that in the past on the radio before.
1: And sometimes it can't.
2: Sometimes we can't. We've never struggled. But I love Twitter, because it's very demographic. But of course, it does mean that people can call up all sorts of photos from your misspent youth. So yeah, there are some... I had a particularly blousy phase back in the mid-90s with frosted tips. Ted Baker was the preferred shirt of choice, but usually in like neon colours, and a huge bouffant. So
1: you had a bouffant,
2: possibly even a pleated chino.
1: Wow!
2: So
1: I don't know which is more embarrassing.
2: It's all about youth TV. Whilst the BBC was sort of trying to get to the forefront of youth TV, you know, opposite The Word with the Sunday Show, I clearly was not the best ambassador for it, because I look like I've been dressed by my mother. So lots of pictures come up on Twitter like that. So I've seen a picture of me from way back,
1: but not a video. I'd love to see that video. Someone must. It must exist.
2: I've got my tapes, as Tracy Barlow would say. I mean, I've got a few tapes kicking around. BASF tapes, is that right?
1: Yeah, I don't think you can play. There's no. They can play them anymore.
2: How can we play them on? Yeah, exactly. Hold them up to the light.
1: Which is actually interesting. You know, all these technologies. Mm. And there's a lot. I mean, I have a guy on here, a friend of mine called Nick Mirage, and we talk a lot about science. And there's that sort of data footprint that you have now, and actually a lot of things that even you've put on the internet, like the photos, when they change websites, they become obsolete. So you think they're there forever, but actually you lose them. And it's the sort of same thing with tapes. I mean, who's still got a VHS player?
2: Well, it's funny, when you look back as an elder statesman, I am taking that away. I'm having it cross-stitched.
1: You have that. You can have that on your CV.
2: I'm having that as a bumper sticker. I must have about 30, 40,000 photos on the hard drive back at home in the office, and they are not just of me with celebs and things like that over the years, but yeah, I'm lucky enough to meet quite a few of them, clearly. And you look back, and I think, if that was ever lost, I mean, I've got a semblance of a career as it is at the moment, but if that archive went, then there would absolutely be no proof with my godchildren that Uncle Richard used to be on the telly.
1: Do they care?
2: Here you go, kids.
1: Here's 30 or 40,000 photos of me with celebs that you've never heard of that don't even exist anymore. But you can't wait for this one, kids. Come on, crowd round. Don't all rush at once.
2: I'm just so glad that I've sort of, you know, because now the eldest is coming up to 12 now, so thank goodness he's, Arthur's name is lovely. He's my firstborn, if you like, out of four, at least. I've got quite a litter on the go, which may come as a surprise to many of you, as sibilant as I am. But yeah, all godchildren, and they've come of an age now where they you know, the fact that the X Factor tickets, all that sort of thing, can be very helpful.
1: Yes.
2: Or a backstage visit to The Voice. I'm trying to remain non-partisan here, but clearly I have to be.
1: Well, quite clearly.
2: No one's buying it. So there is an element there. You know, why does that person want to take a picture of you, Uncle Richard? We get a little bit of that. But at least you feel like you've done something.
1: Yeah, no, of course.
2: You've contributed some sort of verse, albeit a very shallow one.
1: Well, my godkids are into, I mean, they're 7 or 8 and 4 or 5 or something, and they're into X Factor and One Direction.
2: Listen,
1: and they won't believe me that I've met One Direction. Yeah. I don't have any photos, because I never really went in for that, to be honest. And I can understand why you would and why Dan Wotton does, because it's part of it, isn't it? You know, particularly someone like Dan Wotton, it's in his column, and it's like, I know the stars. I get that. I never had that role or job, so I never really went in for that. So I don't have any photos of me meeting One Direction when they were 15 or 16. So they just won't believe me. They're having none of it.
2: Honestly.
1: Oh. I've met all of these people. Rita Ora as well. I've met her too.
2: She's a lovely girl. She's funny as well.
1: She is. She's nice.
2: Sebastian, the other godson, sat down. Seb, he's a terror. Sat down. We watched a little clip on YouTube the other day. I didn't. His mum put him in front of it, of the aforementioned Strictly, way back in 2012. And although he was, you know, old enough to watch it at that time, or about 3 or 4 or whatever, something like that, he watched it and he just said, you know, how could you? I thought you're pretty much from the mouths of babes. I mean, if he'd given me that advice when he was a nipper.
1: How could you what?
2: How could you go out there in a monkey bum pink shirt, probably? Slash to the naval sequins, Tom.
1: Dance in public.
2: I know it's the stuff of dreams as far as I'm concerned, but you, Tom, I mean, you must admit, even on me, it's a leap of faith.
1: I thought you looked great at all times. And I say that not only because you're just in here. Richard, let's play a song in a second. One sec. I've been asking the question all day, who would you most or least like to be, which celebs would you most and least like to be running the country as Prime Minister, and why? I've had some emails in, tom@footballradio.com. Olive says, I prefer if more people with celebrity status spoke out about politics, like Brand Edwards, Rick Edwards, of course, who she's talking about, who we've got coming in to talk about his politics book later, and Izzard. They make it more interesting, but keep the likes of Maiden and Chelsea lot out of it. They couldn't run a bath, let alone the country. I think that's probably fair enough, Olive. I'll probably have a little think, Richard, about who you might like to see, which of the celebs you might like to see run the country.
2: Was it Jane earlier who suggested Idris Elba? Now, there's a man with a safe pair of hands, and I've shaken them once or twice.
1: Big old hands, I imagine.
2: And there's a chap who, I think I met him most recently at, it was a premiere, so I can't even remember the name of the film now, but the man has, not only does he have extraordinary presence, but he's sharp suited and booted. He's sort of the man that every man, I would imagine, would like to be.
1: Having
2: been a fan of Luther as well.
1: Yeah, yeah.
2: So I'm siding towards Idris Elba, and not for the first time, Tom.
1: No, quite. So we're going to play one of your favourite songs. Which one shall we play? And then we're going to come back, and I'm going to do a surprise for you. We're going to eat something. Anyway, I'm really not looking forward to this.
2: I've just thrilled you finally putting your hand in your pocket, Tom.
1: I've barely had breakfast. Oh, no, I'm not buying you lunch, Richard. So what would be your first?
2: Well, I was chatting about this when you said, oh, Rich, you've got to come up with 3 songs, you know, and it's that sort of thing. It's like that Desert Islands disc thing where you think, do you choose stuff that tells the truth, or do you choose stuff, you know, how you want to be presented, since we're obviously in the middle of this campaign?
1: Or if you're Fia Tarrant, you just randomly pick stuff off the top of your head and they're all dreadful.
2: Yeah. Well, she's probably had a box of vino. Well, she'll know, clearly not, because she's up with child.
1: Which is probably why she shows all the weird favourite songs because she's got pregnant brain.
2: Is that what it is? Yeah. Okay. So, yeah. You can have that comment. You can own that one. I'll distance myself from it deftly. I'm going to start off with it. So it's 30 years. We talked about this on Good Morning Britain this morning. Actually, it's 30 years, believe it or not, of the Breakfast Club, and it got me thinking about the whole Brat Pack thing. But St. Elmo's Fire was one of my all-time favourite songs way back in the mid 80s when I was growing up and riding around rural Aberdeenshire or whatever in my Renault Clio. Brilliant. But the surge of hormones it reminds me of. It was also the first song.
1: I'm worried now. Yeah, worried. Please don't have a surge of hormones in this studio.
2: I won't. No, believe me, there's still life in the old girl yet, but the juices are running clear now. Was that?
1: I feel slightly sick.
2: You're feeling bilious. But just to explain, it was of a particular time, and I was 16 when it came out, and loved the video, wanted to be in it. Wanted to get a big old diffuser out and blow dry my hair, just like John Parr's, who sang it. So I make no apologies for it. And it was the first ever song I played on a radio station when I had a show, rather like yours, in London, way back in the late 90s. Yeah, about 96, 97. So there you are, Man in Motion. That was me at the time.
1: Lovely. Well, we'll play Man in Motion by John Parr, St. Elmo's Fire. Is that from the musical or something? What is that? What's the St. Elmo's Fire bit?
2: St. Elmo's Fire.
1: Yeah.
2: That's not the music. It's the fire that burns inside them. The juices I was talking about,
1: right,
2: Tom.
1: Right, okay. Well, we'll play
2: the
1: this.
2: The fire of youth.
1: And we'll lose our juices, I promise you, during this song. And we'll come back with a surprise that neither of us are going to particularly like, but we've organised it now, so we're going to do it. I'm here with Richard Arnold. It's 11:21 here on Foo Bar Radio, the UK's home of uncensored, unregulated radio.

0: Hello, this is Food World Radio. That music means that challenge is ready. Richard Arnold, I'm here with in the studio. And
1: good morning.
0: He's done every other reality TV show.
1: I tell you what, young man, I've turned down more than I've been offered. But, you know, give it a couple of years, you never know.
0: Celebrities go rooting through the bins. He said no to that one.
1: There is a show coming up, no word of a lie, at the risk of interrupting yourself while you're in full flow. Lovely as you sound. Apparently, there is a show coming up. I was speaking to Leslie Joseph of Birds of a Feather fame. There's a show coming up where celebrities are herding sheep.
0: Really?
1: Yes.
0: Richard Arnold goes dogging. That was scrapped at the early stages. But that music, I'm a Celebrity, of course. We've got a little challenge. We are joined on the line by a man who... This is a real job. He is from Grub Kitchen. His name's Andy Holcroft, and he basically cooks up a whole manner of things. What have we got there, Richard?
1: I'll talk you through the menu. From the top, we've got there's a water scorpion.
0: Right.
1: We've got a rhino beetle. Locusts are on the menu this morning here at Fuba. A smoked locust. Now, that would actually tickle my fancy. I prefer something with a little bit more of a fragrant to it.
0: Okay.
1: And garlic. Now, I've just looked these up. I don't know. Your man will probably be able to tell us. Chapulines? Apparently they're grasshoppers.
0: Andy, are you there?
2: Yes, hello, how are you doing?
0: I'm okay, how are you?
1: Good morning.
2: Good morning, yeah. So basically you've got there a small array of the many varieties of edible insects available to us, and I've sent you down a few to give you a little bit of a taste and to explain a little bit about what you can actually do with these insects, as in creating new dishes from them. So I'm not encouraging people to just go out there and eat insects, or to eat them just on their own. It's about, as a chef, how you can incorporate them into whole dishes.
0: Are they popular?
2: Around the world, 2 billion of us that eat them every day. It's just here in the West we have a natural aversion to them due to media programmes such as I'm a Celebrity, and it's partly due to the novelty fact that people sort of think they're a bit gross or disgusting before they even tried them. You know, so, it's in my firm belief that it's a necessary thing if we're going to feed ourselves in the future to try and incorporate this extremely sustainable protein source.
1: And they are. Whenever I've encountered creatures like this before, the argument is that they're great sources of protein,
2: even if
1: they don't look as appetizing as you might. But actually, they don't taste as bad as you might think. I know Tom's looking at them. He's looking slightly ashen, slightly bilious. But, you know, when you look at, particularly the rhino beetle or the water scorpion, I have to admit, it's the first time I've come across insects that size that I've been asked, which I'm sure this is where this is going, I've been asked to sample.
0: Well, I don't know that we're going to necessarily try them all. Well, I'm definitely not going to try them all because I think I may well not handle it. But I will eat some of them. But maybe, Andy, you could talk us through some of them and what you can use these things in?
2: Okay, well, for instance, you have the mealworm there, which is basically dehydrated and slow roasted, and that has no seasoning on it, so you can basically just taste the pure mealworm, and that has a slightly nutty or branny flavour. Next to that, you might have the chapulín, which is a red grasshopper from Mexico, and that has once again been slow roasted, and that's been tossed in a little bit of garlic seasoning. You've got a chipotle chapulín as well, which is a bit more of a smoky chili flavour. Now, you can get these three ingredients and put them in a blender. They've all been dried, so they're not going to be gooey, and you can blitz them up. And with that, you can also add a few different other ingredients, such as some vegetables, a few breadcrumbs. You can form them together to make a patty, and that is essentially a bug burger, which I am serving at Grub Kitchen in the near future when we open later this year. And that will contain protein, but it's the valuable message behind it is it's a very sustainable source of protein. It's also very tasty, and it's something completely new to us here in the West. So I'm basically promoting this sustainable ethos, which is called entomophagy.
1: It's an argument that we've long heard about the fact that obviously in terms of sustainability, we have to adapt or die, as they say, the extremist example. What's the sort of rate of take up amongst your average punters with regard to this kind of cuisine? Obviously, you mentioned your own startup, but is the tide turning in favour of it?
2: I think the first stage of anything is creating a little bit of buzz and awareness about it, and that happens in a number of different ways. Some people, any press is good press at this stage, you know, so anyone talking about it is brilliant. And then it's a case of changing people's minds by saying, okay, try this. treat it with a bit of normalcy and just open your mind to it. And I'd say up to 90-95% of people that actually try them say, yeah, that's really good, I'll actually come back and try some more. And it's, you know, it's just basically changing those opinions that are built up. I mean, not everyone would have taken on sushi when it first came across about 40 or 50 years ago. Not everyone would like to eat mussels or prawns. So it's about changing opinions and showing people that there is actually a serious product here.
0: And you're saying, Andy, that actually you're trying to get away from the novelty factor of these as novelty items, but actually your restaurant is called Grub Kitchen. So you're sort of embracing that novelty factor to try and bring people in to make it more serious.
2: Well, yeah, I mean, we're based on the Bug Farm, which is my partner's business, and that's a research and education centre providing first-class science, and that is looking at beneficial invertebrates to agriculture, among other things. So in the future, we'll be looking at the breeding of edible insects. So this is about how to create a model to actually make it economically viable as well. So I'm just saying that, yeah, there is a novelty aspect out there. And I mean, you can go on the internet and there's any number of places, such as Crunchy Critters, blah, blah, blah, that you can order some really good edible insects from. But no one's really... Well, I mean, there's a number of restaurants have tried putting on pilot dishes, but no one's really set up a whole restaurant that is focusing primarily on edible insects. I mean, I'm looking at other ingredients. You know, I do love the local seasonal food we have around us here in Wales, but edible insects will always be on the menu in a variety of different guises.
0: And so where and when is Grub Kitchen going to be opening up, Andy?
2: We're going to be opening later this year. I'm not going to put a date on it purely because there's so much work to do renovating Sarah's old family farm, and we're turning it into a tourist exhibit as well as a research centre. Mm. So at the moment, I'm in the process of creating the kitchen and dining room area and outside dining. So later this summer, you know, that's a good...
0: Very good. And where can people find out more?
2: People can find out more on the website, which is actually under construction because this is all so new, at grubkitchen.co.uk. Also, there's Twitter and Facebook, that's grub_kitchen. And yeah, it's just basically a way of creating new dishes, such as the bug burgers. You can create skewers with locusts. You can also grind them into a powder and put them in pancakes or cookies. So you're getting protein in a variety of different ways. And you don't even know, in some ways, you wouldn't even know you're eating insects.
0: Mm, very good. All right, Andy, that's it. Very interesting to hear from you. Thanks for joining us. That's Andy Holcroft, who is the creator, I suppose, of Grub Kitchen. We're obviously, me and Richard Arnold are going to...
1: Well, I've had a garlic grasshopper.
0: I had a bit of mealworm, yeah. And I've got to say, I wasn't overwhelmed, I'm going to say, but I haven't had any breakfast, so...
1: You're doing it on an empty stomach, because I've been up since 4 o'clock this morning.
0: I think it's a lot of it's in your mind as well.
1: Yeah. And when you see them with eyes and legs, I think that sometimes, as I say, it could be a bit of a leap of faith to chow down on that first thing in the morning. It's not the 11s I had in mind, Tom, when you invited me over for a bit of...
0: Well, you can't stop eating them. Finished them off.
1: I will do. I prefer a rich tea if I'm quite honest.
0: No, this is Food Bar Radio. There's no rich teas here, mate.
1: There's no rich
0: teas. Just insects. That's actually as good as you're going to get here on Food Bar Radio. So, you say you've been... I mean, you obviously did Strictly, and you've done lots of other reality shows, and I was joking about I'm a Celebrity, but... Have you been offered I'm a Celebrity?
1: Yes, first 2 years, actually.
0: Really?
1: And when you think, I think we'll come up to its 15th year this year, or 15th series, I should say.
0: So how come you decided not to?
1: The first one, when it came out, I thought it was going to be more like Survivor,
0: right,
1: which was also coming out at the time. So I thought, if you're going to put someone like me, who's clearly off games and not particularly sporty, in the middle of a jungle or on a barrier reef and watch him sweat on a log for 12 hours, you know, and test his stamina, that's the sort of show I'd like to sort of invest in or spend my time doing, as opposed to one that's just about egos and stuff. But don't get me wrong, massive fan of the show and its staying power, talking about that as we were at the top of the show, says all you need to know, really. It's been around for that long. But I didn't quite make the cut because they didn't think I was profile enough at the time, and I'd only just started at GMTV, I think, full time. And the second series, they asked me back, and I said, having seen the first series, no, it's not something I'd really want to do.
0: Do you regret that?
1: Well, no. I have interviewed most people who've done The Jungle over the years, and with the odd exception, everybody has enjoyed it. It's a fantastic experience. When you go into the jungle, it's tiny. It's no bigger than this studio when you're sat around that campfire. You know, that's obviously how they play with your head and stuff. There's nowhere to sit properly. I think people think they're going to go there and find themselves, you know, wander off through the bush, which clearly you can't do because you're tethered effectively. Yeah. And obviously you're mic'd. And there's so many cameras in there. So I would love to have done it for the experience because, as I say, no one I know sort of regretted it. But I kind of only ever want to sort of open the book so far as my life's concerned. And I also love just looking in. I'm more of a keen observer than
0: so you
1: I
0: wouldn't,
1: am a partaker.
0: If they asked you again, do you think that you would be interested, you might do it, or do you think that probably not?
1: How much was...
0: Yeah, yeah.
1: What were you saying?
0: No, quite.
1: They would never ask me because I know where all the bells and whistles are, you see, because having been in there, and I did actually do one trial, and I always said to them, I said, heights would do my head, and they put me in a tombola, effectively, that was lying horizontal. I think Katie Price actually did the trial before me, so I was more concerned about entering the same tube as Katie Price than I was actually about what they were going to pour into it. And they rotated me in this tombola, or rather, the tombola rotated around me while I was suspended, and they asked me questions while they poured in critters, rather like the ones we've got in front of us today, Tom. And
0: so this is nothing for you.
1: This is nothing for me. And I thought, you know what, I'll do my belt up tight and I'll tuck my trousers into my boots and stuff like that. Because, of course, that's going to get in the way of millions of years of evolution. They got absolutely everywhere. And my gag reflex was tested on more than one occasion during that particular episode. But yeah, it was a real caper covering the show. Mm. Loved it. Absolutely loved it.
0: And you got
1: doing
0: a trip
1: it.
0: To Australia out of
1: Cheeky
0: it as
1: little
0: well,
1: trip to
0: so,
1: us,
0: which
1: yep.
0: isn't too bad.
1: Yeah, it was good for the MRs.
0: So you did Strictly Come Dancing. You were eliminated in week seven. You were partnered with Erin Bogue, lovely Erin Bogue. She's gorgeous.
1: Isn't she? I saw her recently, actually. We did a little bit for Comic Relief, which some people would argue we actually did on the show as well, yeah. rather than dancing. Yeah, she left the show. Actually, I was her last contestant, but she was going off to have a family. It was nothing to do with the fact that I was so bad.
0: You've retired her.
1: From public life.
0: She's been put out to stud after you.
1: Exactly.
0: After you ruined her.
1: It was a bit like that, but she was brilliant. I think what a lot of people don't appreciate is with a show like that, they don't just teach you the routine or teach you how to dance a certain way. They get you through the whole experience because it's overwhelming being part of that.
0: Exhausting.
1: That machine. Yeah, it is. Yeah, it is exhausting.
0: But were you also working at the same time?
1: Yeah, yeah. I was still getting up at the crack of a sparrow's cough. But, you know, we're not digging roads, are we? I know. You know,
0: no, so. I know. But still, I mean, it's pretty exhausting
1: it was,
0: stuff.
1: It was knackering. Mm. There's no dressing it up because you get taken off to various gyms and studios close to where you work. They try and make it as easy for you as possible. So, obviously, with... Good Morning Britain being based at ITV Studios on the South Bank, it was dead easy for me to find a space very quickly to get the old hooves out. I'd probably do about sort of 8 hours a day in total, I suppose. But by about 3 or 4 in the afternoon, I was spent. I mean, these are old bones. I was just withered. But it's psychological. It's taking all that stuff in.
0: Did you become really fit?
1: Fitter,
0: are you
1: mean, Tom?
0: But are you fit anyway? I mean...
1: Well, I keep myself tidy.
0: Right. Did you notice how much fitter you became?
1: Oh, yeah, you do. Yeah, because every week is different. It's like breaking your body. And they would say things like, the Foxtrot is just like the waltz. And I'd go, but you say that, but it isn't, is it? So, you know, it's got, you know, there might be one or two steps it seems to have in common to the uninitiated, but...
0: And were you pleased, surprised to be asked to do it?
1: I was thrilled, actually, because, you know, it's not a show. You either... suit the mix that particular year. That conversation was had behind my back. In fact, I think it probably stemmed from the fact that I went to one of Michelle Collins' 50th, because I think there's been a couple birthday parties. and it was a producer at the party. I've never told this story, actually. We were in a pub and we just got chatting, didn't think anything of it. And I'd known this lovely producer, Daisy, for a while. And then found out a conversation was had behind my back, and they got me in for what they call a chemistry meeting, and then I was a late booking, believe me, Thomas. You know that. That's always the same with me, right? Let's get him in. He'll fill a bit of dead
0: I'll
1: air.
0: Do anything.
1: I'll do it, yeah, yeah. And so it was about August.
0: My diary's free.
1: Yeah, absolutely. So, yeah, it was the August of 2012 that they said, all right, come on in, let's get hoofing. So it was the most fantastic experience I've ever had in terms of, you know, being on the telly and one of those fantastic opportunities that's afforded by the circumstances that we're in, and we're very blessed for that. I would do it all over again in a heartbeat. I really would.
0: But you said earlier about I'm a Celebrity and you wouldn't like to open the book of your life up too much. I mean, really, Strictly Come Dancing is now, I mean, particularly now X Factor's gone, in terms of ratings, certainly it's gone very much downhill. It's the biggest show on television, and actually the prying into one's life, so to speak, as someone who... You know, was
1: used to pry in someone's life.
0: Yes. Now just sits at home on a sofa. But you know, it's someone who does do that, and you do backgrounds on everybody who's in it. You look at potential lines and find stories because people are interested. That must have been your life must have been opened up to a degree, and was that a consideration?
1: No, not so much a consideration. I think for me, because. Not this ever. It's not so much that there's something to hide or something you'd be worried about sort of coming out. It's more to do with. The nature of the show is a show that's kind of beloved, if you like. So there's no fly on the wall stuff. And I think there's a sort of unspoken sort of gentleman's code where you know, I've never been one who's sort of put himself forward front row and centre for the tabloids or anything like that. I say, you know, my life's an open book, but I'm not going to read it to you. So I've never really gone down that route. I'd rather, like you, I was on the outside looking in. So I've always felt like I was one of us sort of going in, if you like, and taking part in it. So there was that consideration. You sort of think, well, you know, hopefully, you know, that they're not going to tear me apart, except, of course, with my Paso Doble, which actually I was quite pleased with. I think it was more the Foxtrot when I forgot it in front of 12 million people.
0: Well, that's quite embarrassing. But yeah. I don't think you got unfairly treated by the media.
1: No, it was great. I had a ball there, and the whole experience was fantastic. But I think it's because there isn't a fly-on-the-wall element in the show. I mean, obviously, they see you rehearsing and working up a bit of a sweat and a bit of a glow, bit of a river in the old valley when you're in studio and stuff. But there's not that sort of ambulance chasing aspect of Strictly, I think. You know, people, it's a show that, as I say, people love. And, you know, kids of all ages, right up to the most pensionable in the country, all love that show. So being part of that was extraordinary. To, you know,
0: did you notice a raise in your profile, inverted commas? You know, were there people that were meeting you or noticing you that weren't previously, or
1: what's it like? How can I describe what it's like? Because I've been in the public eye for what feels like years. It must feel even worse for you guys at home. but you know, I've been around for a long time, part of the furniture, really. And so, yes, there was a notable sort of sense of people, you know, going, oh, you know, all right, Richard. And they get behind you. You get people shouting down the street, come on, Richard, you can do it, all that sort of thing. Because obviously, clearly, I was very much an underdog then, because I'd never hoofed before. And I was no sort of stage kid or anything like that, stage school kid. So what I was most overwhelmed was the affection. And then secondly, the tiredness. Because after being in it for, it was about 8 weeks in total, but it was like week seven, as you say, when you came out. I was standing downstairs in... just bought a house, actually. The first time I've ever bought a house with stairs, and it happens to be when I'm doing Strictly. My knees were absolutely
0: shocked.
1: Should have
0: got a stair lift in.
1: Yeah, exactly. And I stood, I opened up the airing cupboard, and I shouted upstairs to the other half. I said, where's the cheese? Voice comes down, where are you? And I realised I was standing looking at the airing cupboard, and I was in the bathroom downstairs, and I thought it was the fridge. And my brain was fried, and it was that weekend at Wembley that I finally, you know, you fell on my sword, so to speak.
0: They let you go.
1: I just, honestly.
0: Have you noticed Richard keeps going to the cupboards, going to the drawing, looking for cheese? I think it's time we let him go. I think we should rig the vote. I think it's time for him to go now. Let's save him from himself.
1: Exactly. That was a brilliant experience. Aaron was great, coached me through the whole shebang. But yeah, in terms of what you were saying in profile, of course, these shows, they do boost your profile because they're watched by...
0: And is there anything else that you'd love to do in terms of that reality
1: world? I've done MasterChef, Mastermind, Strictly Come Dancing, and I did an ITV show which only ran for 2 years, 71 Degrees North, where we had to schlep up to the North Pole. That was brilliant. That was like being on a billionaire's stag weekend, because you're surrounded by Her Majesty's Marines. You never see them, obviously, but they're helping you complete these tasks. Don't get me wrong, you're very much left to your own devices. But camping out in the Arctic Circle... Yeah. As opposed to here at Thubar.
0: That sounds like my worst nightmare.
1: I loved it. It was brilliant. But that's the sort of thing, that kind of survivor type thing. You thought, you don't get a chance to do that. You know, if you, you know, working your average 9 to 5. So I just think, it was brilliant. Saw the Northern Lights and everything, Tom. You left me tearing up. It's like this is your life.
0: Yeah. It is a bit like it. Well, it's a bit like Desert on a Disc, but funnier and more swearing. What would you like to play for your second song?
1: Right, well, I mentioned 9 to 5 just then, and every pun intended. 9 to 5, Dolly Parton's 9 to 5.
0: Yes.
1: Now, I've interviewed the great woman herself. I was always a massive fan, loved the movie back in 1980. Make no apologies for this. It's just one of the many voices I hear in the morning when I'm in the shower.
0: Is she there?
1: In my head, she always is, which is a story for another time.
0: Imagine if she was...
1: My juice is flowing
0: again, Tom.
1: Imagine
0: if she was actually there. This is 9 to 5, Dolly Parton. I'm here with Richard Arnold. It's 11:44. It's FUBAR Radio.

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1: Hello, this is Tom Latcham. It's FUBAR Radio. It's 11:47. We're coming into the final leg of this particular enjoyable section, which is Richard. I'm joined by Richard Arnold, the, as I said, elder statesman of
2: Good Morning Britain,
1: or in another way, the cockroach who you just can't kill off. The changes, the show changes, but Richard Arnold's face is always there.
3: Well, it's not just hope that floats. You and I those float to the top as well, don't we, Tom? So you come in.
1: Well, no, but you've done remarkably well.
3: What, considering?
1: But Kate Garraway too, you know, is the same sort of thing. You know, everyone else changes and she stays there.
3: Garraway.
1: How have you managed to do it?
3: There was a time when the nation, albeit a small part of it, was agog that perhaps Kate and I might get together, which clearly was never going to happen. But I remember we turned up, Elton John was doing a gig at the Royal Opera House and we went out together. It's probably the first time we'd sort of socialised in public. I've never, not the sort of people, they don't go through my bins, you know what I mean? I'm not eagerly snapped. As you know, in this business, they always go for the more rounded beauties, of which
1: yes.
3: Garraway has several.
1: Yes.
3: At least a pair.
1: Yeah.
3: And the flash just went mad. And I remember thinking, I said, Kate. And then people started writing into GMTV, as it was at the time, and sort of said, you know, but we're more Will and Grace than... anything else, as you can probably imagine. But we've had some laughs over here. I think the secret with any show, which is why Good Morning Britain is finding its feet now and blossoming, which is great news for everyone involved, is it just boils down to chemistry and having a laugh and being confident enough in what you do. And then people come to it. If people approach or feel comfortable enough to sort of approach in the street and have a bit of a laugh with you, then I know, in my part anyway, that I've done the right job. But it doesn't weather much analysis. You know, people have always liked to titter, haven't they?
1: Yeah, that's very true. Well, I mean... You've been the entertainment guy for them for a long time, and this is what I would say, isn't it, at this risk of this, you know, being smoke blown up your ass. That I think the thing that I think probably people like about you, certainly, and I've always liked about you, is that you're very normal, and you don't mind having a laugh sometimes at yourself,
3: mostly at my expense,
1: and that's fine. And actually, in a world that is, I think, inhabited by people who sometimes, a lot of the time, take themselves way too seriously, you are a normal bloke.
3: Cheers, mate. I'll take that. That's lovely. That's a credit to good old Dot and David.
1: Although saying that, last week I had Robert Newman, the comedian, on, and he went, why do we celebrate normal blokes so much? You know, it's like, he said something like, I went out to meet someone and, I was really worried they were going to be like, you know, a bit high-minded and sort of like all interested in philosophy and that sort of thing. But I was really surprised. He was just a normal bloke.
3: Yeah.
1: I'm saying it in a nice way. I do mean that. You know, you seem like one of us, is what I would say.
3: That's kind of you, mate. I mean, I think the secret is as well, I've always enjoyed it. And that really is, you know, if you're going into any field of work, as I say, as we heard earlier, which was quite by accident for me, if you enjoy it. And good grace and manners go a long way. I think you talk about some people who've been given a bit of a bad rap over the years. And I think that's had a lot to do with the spin that kind of surrounds them and the teams that surround them. And actually do, when you cut through all of that, you do get the ordinary bloke or the ordinary girl.
1: Well, I was going to say, what do you think of modern show business and how has it changed in
3: modern show business?
1: Well, how has it changed?
3: You've been
1: interviewing people for the last 20 years
3: as
1: part of your job as a show business correspondent. What's changed? And what do you think about the modern day show business, where PRs are, as we all know, very tight?
3: They drive a lot of the content, and content is king or queen. So that's good. It kind of helps us in many ways. But I suppose over the years, what we have seen is it's also tended to hinder as well. It takes experience to get to the truth, you know, if you like. And so you find yourself sort of having to work harder to get to the essence of who that individual is rather than

0: It's about 3 years ago proper, and I remember Boy George walked in on the red carpet. I thought, oh my God, someone from my generation, thank goodness for that. And like some of the other correspondents on the red carpet, you're sort of Googling people frantically thinking, who is that? I have absolutely no idea. And I've got to know the likes of Paloma Faith and people like that sort of over the years, and Ellie Goulding. And you suddenly realise, back to that elder statesman point that you make, is they sort of come to you as almost like a safe pair of hands because they've grown up with you. So that in itself is a great compliment, and also helps me pick them out of a lineup because I'm getting that long in the tooth.
1: Have you ever had a really horrible, embarrassing moment?
0: Oof. I may have called Bonnie Langford Bonnie Tyler once or twice or the other way around. I mean, there were awkward moments like that. I flagged that up only recently because, of course, we had an eclipse recently, didn't we? And Bonnie was everywhere. And I think I did actually call her Bonnie Langford when we had the last eclipse.
1: Well,
0: in the
1: she's
0: late
1: on
0: 90s.
1: EastEnders again soon.
0: I'm nothing if not topical, Tom.
1: Well, I know that because I write a weekly soap page for Weekend Magazine. So I was thinking, I should probably put in to interview her.
0: Yeah, absolutely. Bonnie's
1: and
0: great.
1: And not call her Bonnie Tyler.
0: Not call her Bonnie Tyler. No, I mean, there have been all sorts of excruciating moments over the years. I think what it is well, when you're live, I think there was... this is it. I'm blushing just thinking about it. Stevie Wonder, I've met them all over the years. I mean, the last year, I just said to you, didn't you, we were listening to Dolly there. Met her loads of times. The last year, I've done Lady Gaga. Tony Bennett was brilliant. Did him in his New York apartment. My dad thought I'd won never mind the lottery, the World Cup. He thought it was the best thing that has ever happened to his son. There was one particular encounter with Stevie Wonder. And we were getting on so well. And at the end of the interview, the most natural thing in the world to do is just to put your hand up. And I put my hand up for a high five.
1: On telly?
0: It was on telly, but it wasn't live. So they lost it in the edit. But, he was such a lovely lad. So, I make no apologies.
1: That's Stevie Wonder's rude.
0: Yeah, put me hand out and everything. But there you go. So, yeah, there are all sorts of moments. But, cut them in their bleed. They're only human, believe it or not.
1: Well, who's been the nicest and the most difficult?
0: No, the most difficult. I've not really had the most difficult. I always think if it's been difficult, then you've got... Yeah,
1: you probably failed in a way.
0: Yeah, you failed in a way. I really do believe that. The most memorable one I think of late was Barbara Streisand towards the end of last year, and I went to this hotel on the Upper East Side in New York, and she's sat in this room, and she's surrounded by, it's all lit beautifully, and why not? Because Shirley MacLaine once said to me, at the risk of dropping another name, she said to me, if it's not lit properly, all they talk about is what I look like. They don't actually listen to what I've got to say. So good point. So well done, ladies. You don't have to be of a certain age, and gentlemen, treat yourself to either a torch under your neck or some kind of kind lighting. And sat there and, I had a right sweat on as well. Not because I was nervous, but because the room was quite warm. It was New York, the autumn. It was, the lights were all there as well. And so she stopped the interview halfway through and she just went, stop. And I thought at that point, oh God, it was going so well. And she just leans forward and gets a tissue out and dampens down my top lip and says, we got to look after each other, right? And I was, as I was leaving the room, all I heard her say was, wasn't he gorgeous? What a great guy. You see what happens when you get the lighting right. So there's a lesson in today from this hour on FUBAR Radio with Tom Latton. Get the lighting
1: right.
0: Do
1: it in the dark.
0: Yeah, exactly. Whatever happens, do it in the dark because we don't stand a chance unless we've got a team around us lighting us. But yeah, she was great. And I've always been a Barbara fan. So she was terrific.
1: Oh, nice. Yeah. We're coming to the end of the hour. It's been lovely having you in. So what's your career aim? What's your ambition?
0: Me?
1: Yeah.
0: Oh, just to stick around for a bit longer, to be the grand elder statesman, Tom. I think I really enjoy where we're at the moment. Good Morning Britain's growing. I'm having a lot of fun there. It's great to work with the old muckers as well as the new ones like Susanna Reid as well. Family Affair going on there that I hope continues for a long time. I'm just enjoying putting one foot in front of the other at my time of life, to be quite honest. I know it's only a loose 45.
1: You are an old lush.
0: I am an old lush, as you well know. I do like a martini. The filthier, the better. So, if I don't choke on an olive, same time next week.
1: Lovely. I'll look forward to it. And finally, we'll go to a quick email, which has been asking which celeb you would have running the country, because we've got Rick Edwards coming in shortly, I hope. I don't know if he's here yet, but he will be at some point, I hope. He only lives nearby. He's probably on his bike, cycling down the road, looking buff in his vest. Last time he came in a vest, and it was very...
0: I've let you down in my cashmere blend, haven't I?
1: can you take it off? Take it off.
0: I thought you'd never
1: asked. So Sarah Norwich says, Katie Price, who is obviously a friend of the station, would be a no-nonsense Prime Minister. She says it how it is and looks fabulous doing it.
0: I'll tell you what, you meet Katie and she does speak as she finds. If there's one thing that you've got to give to her, it's that, and she sticks by it.
1: And as her PR will tell you, she's a very good businesswoman as well. I mean, she can't be a bad one.

0: She's released 50 books. And I don't know how well they've done, but 50 books is pretty impressive. Carl says, I'd vote for Stephen Fry for PM. With all his worldly knowledge and stories, he wouldn't send me to sleep like David, bloody boring Cameron, or Ed, no personality. Miliband, thank you for that, Carl. Get in touch, more of him, Tom at foobarradio.com, or tweet us at foobarradio. Richard Arnold, it's been a pleasure. You're a lovely man.
1: Bless you, Tom.
0: We first met on when I was a guest on your radio show. Now the tables have turned, and it's been a delight.
1: I wish I could say the same. No, it's been brilliant, mate. God bless you.
0: So, what would be your final song to play as we head into the 12 hour?
1: It's one from George Ezra's most recent album. It's called Drawing Board. It's the sound of my summer. I love this lad. He giggles away like a really sort of impish way, quite fey when you meet him. But when that voice comes out, you just know who's boss.
0: Nice. Well, listen, Richard Arnold, it's been a pleasure. And please come back another time, sometime.
1: Just work on your nibbles.
0: we'll get something better than mealworm next time. This is Drawing Board with George Ezra. It's 11:58.

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Hello, this is Tom Latcham. It's just gone 12:01. We're into the final hour of the show on this sunny, sunny, sunny Tuesday morning. Well, Tuesday afternoon now. It's just gone 12:01, as I say. Thank you very much to Richard Arnold for a fun romp through the a gay romp, you might say, through the world of showbiz and his great career. And it's a pleasure to have him, and I'm sure he will come back again soon because we are old buddies. Anyway, we're going to be coming up speaking to Rick Edwards at some point soon, we hope. But because it is so sunny, let's play a little sunny tune. Here comes the sun from the Beatles. This is FUBAR Radio. It's 12:02, and I'm Tom Latcham.

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1: Yes, this is Tom Latcham and you're listening to FUBAR Radio. Now, most people listening will probably have experienced live music at some point, but for those with disabilities, it's not quite so easy. But a new social venture has been set up to make live music accessible to the many millions of disabled music fans across the UK. Why Not People is a membership club which offers exclusive gig tickets to some of the biggest artists in the world, seats and bookings for those living with disabilities or impairments. It was founded by TV and radio presenter Jamila Jamil, and she joins us now on the line from the US. Are you there?
2: Hello, how are you?
1: I'm okay, how are you? What are you doing over in the States?
2: I'm in LA, begging big artists to perform at my gigs.
1: And how are you getting on? Are you having much success?
2: It's going really well.
1: I've been having
2: really good talks and like working out logistics with the likes of Coldplay, no big deal. Mark Ronson.
1: Who are they?
2: Yeah, I know, new up and coming artists, you know, any moment now you'll hear of them. It's been really good. It's been really exciting to see how excited other people are about this project.
1: And so, I mean, tell us a little bit more about Why Not People.
2: Well, basically I set up an events company where people with disabilities wouldn't just be shafted off on the side, you know, on a ramp, separated from their friends and family. I wanted them to be right in the front of all the action. I think it's a rite of passage to be able to properly enjoy music with your friends and family. And so we found a venue at the Indigo 2, and we created an infrastructure where we would be able to seat everyone with all different kinds of disabilities amongst their friends and family, right in the centre of all of the action. And it's a members-only club, so you can only buy the tickets if you have a disability, but you can then buy tickets for up to three of your mates, that you can bring everyone that you want, and you can just have a normal night out where you know that you're safe, you're taken care of, and you're not going to be condescended to or made to feel different or like a burden.
1: My mum actually is deaf, and she's been to WOMAD Festival, which does a similar thing. They give, for instance, people who are deaf, they give them balloons and they put them right at the front of the stage by the speakers, so they can feel the vibration of the music through the balloons. And then they also get chaperoned around, because obviously in the dark, deaf people without hearing, their balance isn't particularly good. Is that the sort of thing that you're doing? And I mean, because obviously
2: For people with hearing impairments and with sight impairments, we have sub-pack technology, which are these kind of like backpacks that we have on the chairs that you can feel the vibration of all of the music going right through your body.
1: And what?
2: They're unbelievable.
1: What made you decide to set it up? What inspired you? And how did you know? How did you sort of make sure that you managed to make it accessible for all kinds of disabilities?
2: Well, one of my best friends in the world has cerebral palsy quite severely, and he was my inspiration behind the whole company, because there were so many places that we couldn't go out to together, and so many things that he missed, and just generally his social experience growing up in this country where there's still such a stigma and taboo around disability. We're still so awkward around it and uncomfortable. I just thought something has to be done. So I wanted to create an integrated night out with people with disabilities, all different kinds of disabilities, and people who don't have any disabilities. We could all go out together and enjoy the same amazing gig. So we have the chief medical officer of the Paralympics, Nick Webben, who has designed the entire infrastructure of the company to make sure that we can cater to all disabilities and to make sure that everyone is protected. The reason it's a members club is so that we can have all of your important information, so that we know who's coming and what they're going to need, so that we know that they're taken care of.
1: And why do you think it hasn't been done before?
2: I think because it's a nightmare. It's a logistical nightmare, because venues are so pathetic when it comes to doing the basics that it takes to accommodate 11.8 million people within our society. 11.8 million people in the UK living with a disability, who have, by the way, an £80 billion spending power, and they can't spend that anywhere because the venues don't make them accessible. And the venues think that they don't have enough disabled clientele to justify the cost of the reparations. What they don't realise is that's because those people can't get into the building. If they were to open their doors, they would probably have loads of business and wouldn't be empty all the time, the way that you see so many music venues nowadays. It's just because of not being able to find space. Finding artists was a breeze, finding press coverage was a breeze. People are so interested. We now just need people to go onto our website, whynotpeople.com, and listen, and join our membership and spread the word and help us raise money, because it's crowdfunded to get to that first gig.
1: Do you not think that, it's admirable what you're doing, and I don't think anybody would disagree with that, but do you not agree that it shouldn't necessarily be down to charities like yourself to be making things like concerts. But I don't just mean concerts, I mean other, you know, other services accessible to disabled people. And actually the government isn't doing enough.
2: Yeah, it's absurd. It's absurd that it's come to this. Just to be clear, though, I'm not a charity. We are a social enterprise.
1: Right.
2: We're trying to encourage other companies to realise that you don't need to be a charity in order to accommodate
1: right.
2: people's disabilities. The whole point that was deliberate. It would have been a lot easier for us to get funding had we been a charity, but I deliberately didn't want it to be condescending. And also I wanted to prove that this is just a basic business venture for many other businesses that could just partake in taking, like, you know, making a couple of reparations. The government needs to be so much stronger rather than just say you need to have some accessible toilets, which often you find in venues either up some stairs or are through a hallway that's too narrow for a wheelchair. I've scoured the country for venues that are appropriate for more than about 20 people with disabilities, which is so embarrassing in this day and age. The government absolutely needs to strong arm more companies and more business venues about, you know, even if they are listed buildings, it doesn't matter. There are people with disabilities who have wheelchairs who can get out and about with, you know, or you know, on Zimmer phones, or who are deaf, or who are, or have, you know, visual impairments. Those people can get out and about now. They have facilities to do that. The venues need to be able to accommodate that. It is embarrassing that in this day and age it has to come to this, but I'm so happy for it to start with me. And then I hope in 10 years I'd run out of business because of all the competition.
1: And do you I mean, would you like to meet David Cameron to tell him, look, this is possible?
2: Definitely.
1: What would you say to him?
2: I would tell him that we need to make a change to accommodate 11.8 million people in our own society. Because playing for me as a DJ, playing to 6,000 people and looking out to the crowd and seeing no people with any disabilities is almost like playing to an all Caucasian crowd. It's not an accurate representation of our society.
1: And so you're out there, and you're out there in LA, and you're, you know, talking to bands like Coldplay and Ed Sheeran and Mark Ronson, Tiny Temper, and other chart toppers, that sort of thing. What impact have you had so far? I mean, you've obviously got those guys signed up. What else?
2: Well, they're now starting to recommend us to other artists that they think would love to be doing it, because so many people are touched by disability, either because they're just compassionate human beings or because there's someone in their own family who has a disability of some sort. And so they're all just all but too open to it. And so now we're trying to set up companies for sponsorship brands, you know, who will be willing to help us, you know, make it the biggest and the best show it possibly can be. And also they have their brand next to something that is really worthy and really imperative to our generation, I think. I think companies like this are genuinely imperative to our generation, because we are not just excluding a huge portion of our people, but we are actually missing out on them, because some of the best people I know, some of my favourite people in the world, are people who have disabilities, and it doesn't make a damn bit of difference. And I want to be able to go out, and I want to go and party with those people, and I want to eat with those people, and I want to go for coffees with those people. And I'm so frustrated that in 2015, I can't.
1: And do you envisage that making a festival, or making this apply to festivals in the future?
2: Yes, we're working on that for this summer. There are plans in place to do something festival-based, but we're also very open to curating an area of an already established festival, so that we can then turn it into a Why Not People section, where straight from the car park you can be able to get straight into the disabled area, you know, which will be open to your friends and family to come in and watch a gig that's completely accessible for you. There'll be ramps everywhere. That's our big plan, because I think festivals are really important as a rite of passage.
1: And how likely do you think that is by this summer?
2: Oh, I don't know if we're going to be able to have our own big festival area, but there are talks about something that we're doing at a festival that I can't tell you yet.
1: Great.
2: With one of our already confirmed artists.
1: How exciting.
2: And so you'll know more about that on the website whynotpeople.com as the months go by. But we desperately need people to help us with our Indiegogo crowdfunding, which is where we're trying to raise enough money just to make sure that the website is on point, the membership is all going as swiftly as possible, and also so that we can get to the venue.
1: And what are your hopes? I mean, is there anyone that you'd really, really love to get that you haven't quite got signed up yet?
2: I mean, if Beyonce or Jay-Z would like to come and perform for us, that'd be great. But to be honest, at the moment, Coldplay, Mark Ronson, and Muse have just confirmed that they want to work with us for the next 2 years. Ed Sheeran, you know, half an hour, hopefully. There are so many artists. I kind of have the creme de la creme. It's now just a matter of making sure that we have enough money to actually get those gigs off the ground, and also make sure those gigs go off and that other venues realise that big artists want to play for people who have disabilities, and people with disabilities want to go out and they want to spend their money and have a night out and shake the week off just like everybody else.
1: Mm. And when are you going to be back in the UK?
2: Oh, I'm back in 2 weeks.
1: You're back in a couple of weeks. So you'll be back in time for the general election. Last time you said that the Tories and Labour were evil. Do you still feel the same?
2: No, I said it was about the lesser... Yeah, I did. I think I said it was about choosing the lesser of the evils, unfortunately. You know, it's very tricky, and it's very rarely a win-win situation, I think, for our public. But as a BBC employee, unfortunately, I'm not really allowed to divulge any more information about my opinion.
1: Well, I would imagine your opinion would be whoever would back better disability access would be the one that got
2: exactly.
1: your vote,
2: that's
1: I would say.
2: That's what I'm campaigning for, is someone who looks out for all of our generation, all of our society.
1: Nice.
2: That's who's got my vote.
1: Well, listen, when you're back, perhaps you could come in and have a bigger chat with me in the studio sometime. We'd love to have you. It'd be
2: a real
1: pleasure.
2: Thank you very much.
1: And I hope it goes well for you and you're doing a wonderful thing.
2: Why not people.com is the website to go to. Thank you.
1: Absolutely. And anyone who's listening should go to that. I think it's a wonderful wonderful campaign you're running there, and we wish you all the best, Jamila.
2: Thank you. Bye-bye.
1: Take care. Thank you. That was Jamila Jamil, who is running Why Not People. And you can find out more about that at whynotpeople.com. And a great thing to get back in. So head over to that website and check it out. 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This is Tom Latcham, and we'll be back right after this.
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1: Hello, it's 12:16. This is Tom Latcham, and that was Jamila Jamil. And I'm now joined by... another one of her former T4 colleagues. Have been telling you all day that he's coming in, and he is here, is Rick Edwards, a TV presenter who is also now an author. Hello, Rick. How are you? You all right?
3: Yeah, I'm just
1: struggling with your chair.
3: Really struggling.
1: He can write a book in 2 months, but he can't sort out a chair.
3: The problem is that I need to lower. I'm going to be a bit off mic while I do this. Don't worry about it. Talk amongst yourselves. I wish you mean talk to yourself.
1: Okay. Well, he does sort out that chair.
3: Damn. Oh no! Hang on.
1: No.
3: Oh no! Don't worry about it.
1: Just lift the mic up.
3: No, but it's my leg is being sort of constricted by the desk.
1: Not an issue I've ever had in my 5'9" frame.
3: I can move back and then I've got to pull. There we go.
1: That's okay. Weird. I'm
3: basically, I'm now...
1: Right.
3: I mean,
1: you're looking very loud.
3: Well, I look like I'm riding side-saddle like a lady in the 19th century.
1: How
3: which
1: are you?
3: Which is all right. Yeah, I'm fine. I'm fine, thanks.
1: Rick's been on the show before and we've talked about politics, and it was very interesting. He presents Free Speech, which is Young Person's Question Time, effectively. Mm-hmm. And now, since he came on before, which was about last October, on one of my early shows standing in for Mark Dolan, he's since written a book about politics called None of the Above.
3: Mm.
1: And he's got his stickers in front of him, None of the Above stickers. And he's here to tell us a bit about it. Now, what is the book?
3: The stickers are clearly, I'm just going to start sticking them all over your studio and hope you don't notice them all. But the book is just, it's saying to young people particularly, but everyone, you need to vote, because if you don't, then you'll get marginalised. And then it's just laying out effectively just the basics of politics and where the parties all stand, what they do if they got into power and so on, and what they say they'd do if they got into power. Because I think that the fundamental problem is just a lack of that basic information. So I talk to a lot of people who are like, well, yeah, I mean, I would vote, but I just don't know how to make a decision because I don't know enough about it. And there's not really sufficient political education in schools, I don't think. And so that's what I've tried to do. I've just tried to write it in quite a simple way as a starting point for people to make that decision.
1: Mm. And when did you decide to do that? Because I know it feels... Well, I mean, you referenced it a little bit, that it was quite last minute and you bashed it out in a couple of months. And I mean, it's impressive given that, I think.
3: I think that's dubbing with faint praise, but yeah, I'll take it.
1: I don't mean it like that.
3: Given
1: I mean,
3: how quickly you wrote it, it's all right.
1: No, I mean, actually, you know, it's... and I have read the entire thing, unlike a lot of radio presenters that you might well do stuff on. Uh-huh. I have read the whole thing.
3: But you're a politics geek, Tom, so I expect you to.
1: This is true. But I mean, you know, the book isn't for me, but there were some interesting bits in there. Mm. Very well researched, I think, was particularly noticeable. And quite fair and even-handed. I think probably there were some opinions in there, but not masses, because I think that wasn't what the book was about.
3: No, no, I tried to keep it as non-partisan.
1: So tell us a little bit about, for those who haven't read it, what is in the book?
3: So in the book, and you're right, I wrote it in kind of 6-7 weeks because I effectively had the idea a bit too late, and then the publisher said, how quickly can you write? And I was like, I don't know, really. Quite quickly? No, okay, you've got 6 weeks. And because I've never written a book before, I just thought 6 weeks sounds... That's quite a lot, isn't it? And then when you start writing, you're like, 6 weeks is not a lot. 6 weeks is ridiculous. I got it done.
1: Given the level of research that I think must have gone into the book.
3: Yeah, yeah, there was a lot of research. That, in a way, that's what takes the time. Like, writing it out once you know what you need to say and need to lay out is not that bad. But yeah, sort of checking, researching and then checking your research does take time. But the structure of the book is just questions that I have been asked by people again and again about politics, and that's anything from why should I vote to what's going to happen to the NHS to are we spending too much on benefits to the attempt is to cover everything in politics, and I think
1: Did you have to leave anything out? Noticeable? Anything that you've gone, oh, damn.
3: The only thing that I'm disappointed that isn't in there, and because at the time there wasn't that much to say about it, was education and tuition fees and stuff. And since I've written the book, I think quite a lot has happened. And so I kind of wish that there was a chapter on that.
1: But is that, of course, a natural difficulty with writing a book, at the last minute?
3: Absolutely.
1: But also in the fast-moving world of Westminster politics.
3: Yeah, and knowing that their manifestos were going to come out after I'd finished the book, that makes it tricky. So you just you do your best, but then most of what they're going to put in their manifestos they've talked about. There's not that many surprises, so hopefully it'll still... You know, it still serves its purpose, I think.
1: And who was the book? Who is the book? It's not aimed at me, is it? It's not aimed at...
3: No.
1: I mean, there was some stuff in there, as I say, and there's some stuff on housing that I didn't know, and I thought, oh, that's interesting. Mm. But it's not aimed at me, is it? Someone who's got a politics degree and has worked in the media for sort of 10 years. Who is it aimed at? And are they the sort of people who read books, perhaps?
3: Well, this is the thing. Like, it is a challenge because you're asking someone who isn't engaged in politics to buy a book about politics. What I think has stood me in good stead is that it's kind of aimed at people who definitely wouldn't buy a book about politics that was written by a political journalist, an esteemed political commentator, but might buy a book about politics by the guy off T4, basically. Mm. That's the theory. And it seems to be working out. So I'm getting a lot of feedback from people, so from young people reading the book, saying that they don't know anything about politics, but the book has been really helpful, and now they feel like they're ready to vote. And that's really all I wanted. So it's those people, really. It's people who just feel like they don't have that information or background in politics to allow them to go to the ballot box and make a sort of considered decision. Not that I think it's necessary to be informed, but I think most people would rather be informed before voting.
1: I think that you could probably see this book in schools.
3: A few people have
1: sixth form colleges. I mean, even actually for someone doing a politics A level, it would be, there's certainly a lot for that age group. Mm-hmm. Is that something that you'd like to see happen?
3: I mean, I guess so. I'd probably want to rewrite it because it's quite specific. It's quite specifically geared towards this election. And I think that a bit of tweaking could make it a more general, so be more relevant to politics just always. Mm. But I've spoken to some teachers and so on who've said, oh yeah, it'd be great to get this in a school, and I know that some libraries are stocking it now, and you know, that's all very encouraging, but it's kind of it's not really for me to say you should have this in your school, but if people want it, then obviously they can have it.
1: And you say that obviously this was sort of geared towards this election. Was that a slight danger in doing it so last minute and up to the wire, really?
3: Yeah,
1: that now it becomes there are some of it will become obsolete once the election is over. And was that a worry for your publishers?
3: Yeah, I think it's more a worry for them than me because, I mean...
1: Well, they've asked you to do something.
3: Yeah, exactly. Yeah, like, I'm sure they are deeply concerned by the fact that this has a very clear shelf life. And honestly, would I say to someone they should buy it after May the 7th? Not really. being honest, no. I think it's, you know.
1: But buy the new one that you're going to rewrite.
3: Exactly.
1: The one.
3: Exactly. Yeah,
1: yeah. Or, in fact, if you're out there, buy this one and then buy the up to date one. That's what your publishers would probably say.
3: Yeah. I need to get better at that sort of the sales part of this.
1: Yeah, have a chat with the marketing department, perhaps, or the PR team, maybe.
3: What they want to hear is me saying, don't buy it after May the 7th. Total waste of your time.
1: But it's not. I mean, we're joking around. It's actually not. You know, there's stuff on voting systems. There's stuff on like the way people vote and the way you'd like to see it happen. Mm. I mean, this sticker that you've got here, in fact, that says none of the above. It's a big pink thing that says none of the above. And the reason is, well, you suggest that you could take this sticker and stick it on your ballot paper if you don't want to vote for any of the parties that are on that ballot paper.
3: Yeah, so I think that there's a real problem in our current electoral system, which is that we don't have a legitimate way of people expressing that they don't feel represented and that they want to reject all the candidates. And that's a perfectly reasonable position for a voter to hold. I'd say, I'm engaged, I want to express my opinion, I want to vote, but I don't feel that this array of candidates is doing that for me. And we don't really, I mean, you can spoil your ballot, which is what sticking the sticker on would do. And that I think, is a much more powerful message than just not voting. But what I'd really like to see is a formalised none of the above option on the ballot paper, which you have in quite a few countries. I think there's like 13 countries who have that. And also you have it, you know, anyone who's been through student elections or voted in student elections, now you have RON, reopened nominations, which is exactly that, really. You say, okay, if you don't want any of these guys, then you recontest the election. And there's various ways that you need to have kind of formalised consequences to none of the above, you know, winning a certain number of votes, and you could, there's a number of ways you go about that. One sensible way, I think, would be to have trigger like open primaries if none of the above won in a constituency, so you just rerun it but with new candidates as well, so you don't just rerun with the old ones, which might be pointless. But I think it would really shake up the system, because if politicians can see that there's a mass of people voting but not voting for any of the parties, they know the votes are there, they know the people are engaged, and it should act as a wake-up call. Politicians should be scrambling to get those votes.
1: If enough people put the sticker on, you might actually win.
3: Yeah,
1: I'm afraid you've got to be an MP now, Mr. Edwards.
3: That would be a real shame. Also, my colour's pink. I mean, I just have to wear a pink suit. It'd be awful.
1: Well, we're going to be talking to a guy in a little while called Mark Flanagan, who has set up a party that wants to get this none of the above box on the ballot paper, and they're running candidates throughout the election. But we'll play a song first.
3: The Above and Beyond parties.
1: Yes,
3: right?
1: Yeah. So we'll play a song first, and we'll speak to him a bit later.
3: Cool.
1: I'm going to play Bob Dylan, "The Times Are Changing," a bit of a political song. It's and I think it sums up what I think probably Rick Edwards is trying to say here.
3: Yeah, Bob says it better than I do.
1: Oh, don't put yourself down. It's 12:28. This is FUBAR Radio.

0: FUBAR Radio.
1: Hello, this is Tom Latcham. It's 12:31. I'm still joined in the studio by Rick Edwards, the TV presenter, who's written a book about politics called None of the Above. And as I mentioned before, just before that song, Bob Dylan song there, we were going to be speaking to a guy called Mark Flanagan, who basically has set up a party. So he's gone a step further than you, Rick. And I don't want to belittle your efforts in writing a book in 2 months. But this man wants to change... Well, what he basically wants is he wants None of the Above to be on every... polling, what's it called? Ballot paper.
2: Ballot paper.
1: And
3: God,
1: he,
3: you know that.
1: And, yeah, I know.
3: You're bad at that.
1: I've got a brain freeze. And he has set up a party that is going to hopefully do that. And they're putting forward a number of candidates at the election. And Mark Flanagan joins us now on the line. Hello, Mark, are you there?
4: I am there, Tom. Hi, Tom.
1: How are you doing, Mark?
4: I'm all right. I've just been busy canvassing in Otley this morning. It's been a lovely sunny day, so good start to the campaign.
1: Well, it's good. It's not windy and rainy. It's a nice weather for going out and knocking on people's doors, I guess.
4: Yeah, it's just turned just in time. I was a bit worried last week.
1: so you're from the Above and Beyond party, yeah? And you're the man that set this up, aren't you?
4: Yeah, basically, I've been involved in the None of the Above campaign for quite a while. And I was previously involved in the Nota Party, which was the original sort of None of the Above party. The Electoral Commission decided in November we couldn't be called the Nota Party, so we've changed our name to the Above and Beyond. We've taken the Above from None of the Above, and then sort of Beyond, because we've tried to create a situation where the None of the Above has a bit more teeth. So it's not just voting for None of the Above and then it's left. Our ultimate aim is really a complete overhaul of the political system, and we feel that None of the Above is the best first step in achieving that, so people can see there's a tangible amount of people who obviously are upset about how things are going, don't like any of the parties, feel that the whole system is too narrow, and it actually isn't working in our interest ultimately. So giving None of the Above as an option at ballot papers gives people an outlet to kind of register that officially, because obviously at the moment you either don't vote or you spoil your ballot paper, and that can be written off in a number of ways, largely apathy. But we feel that actually that apathy is largely people who don't vote because they don't think it's going to make any difference to their lives. And
3: spoiling the ballot doesn't get written off as apathy. Not voting gets written off as apathy.
4: No, it's not apathy in terms of spoiling your ballot, but it's certainly not a vote. People can't, you know, the political establishment won't look at 300 spoiled ballot papers and think, well, that's people voting against it. You could be written off as people just messing about. If there's
1: a mistake.
4: Option,
1: or a mistake.
4: Or a mistake, yeah. Or not quite doing it right. If there's a none of the above box, there's no way around that. People are voting against the parties and against the system.
3: Yeah, agreed. Yeah, I'm totally in favour of a none of the above and box, but I think in the interim period, spoiling your ballot is quite powerful. And you can, because you can look at the sort of statistical significance of certain results. So in the 2010 general election, overall, there's about sort of 0.2 or 0.3% of spoiled ballots, but then in some constituencies, there was sort of 2%, you know, rising up to 4%. And that's, for me... It's very obvious that those aren't mistakes. Those are people making an active kind of protest, aren't they?
4: Yeah. But I think the thing about having a party who is basically essentially demanding, you know, massive reform to the political system, yes, people will support that ballot paper, and that's great. And if lots of people did it, then it would have an effect. Mm. But what we're doing is doing something very proactive. So there's no way around what we're trying to do. We are basically saying we need to change the system because it's not working in our interests and the choices are too narrow and the democracy is essentially an illusion. Now, if you have a party and a campaign behind that, then what I'm doing and other candidates are doing and other activists are doing are positively engaging people in the process, whereas spoiled ballots is people just taking it upon themselves to do it and there's no cohesion. They're all doing it as individuals. We're doing it as one group of people. And if you want serious change and people who support that ballot papers would like a different system and politics to change, well, there's only one way of doing that, and that's if millions of people literally get together and force it through, because ultimately, at the end of the day, you're trying to change the system, and the people who control the system are the politicians, and are they going to really vote to kind of change things while they've got it easy at the moment? Well, no, they're not. So what you need is you need a lot of energy behind one very specific thing to really kind of get any movement in the direction that we all want to sort of see politics move, and that's the difficulty.
3: Yeah, I totally agree with your point about cohesion. But there is sort of fragmentation even within the kind of people who support none of the above. So, I was sort of a silent witness to you and I don't know his name actually, but the guy who runs the
4: Jamie Stanley.
3: So that guy. And the two of you, your aim is the same, but you strongly disagree on how to go about achieving it. And I think it's kind of frustrating, isn't it, for both of you, I imagine?
4: It's very frustrating for me because I'm quite happy to support everything they do. I give, to give people listening the background to it. There's a group called Nota.org who basically are trying to change and bring about a none of the above option through petitioning and having a petition. And we feel that that's not the right thing to do. We feel if you could have 2 million people asking for the none of the above via petition, it's not actually going to do anything, and we've consulted people within the system and they've told us that a petition is a bit of a waste of time. Now I will still support what he's trying to do, but I think actually by your standing that's raising the issue of the none of the above issue, and that's only going to be a positive thing for him.
1: And so how many people had you have standing, and what are your hopes and I suppose realistic aims really?
4: Well, we've only been going since the end of November. Essentially, we've only got 5 candidates, but we've got them in key areas where we feel there's a possibility of sort of registering. So we've got one in South Wales, in Cardiff Central, in Sheffield Central, where there's the highest percentage of students, in Cheadle, which is a critical seat for us because it's one of the few seats in the north of England where there isn't a Green Party candidate. So the Green Party, we've been working with the Greens in Cheadle, and there. Party basically sending the people who would have otherwise voted Green towards our candidate in Cheadle, which is massive because there's been this Green surge. I'm standing in Leeds North West, and then we've got another candidate standing in Clwyd West in North Wales as well. The one big disappointment for us is we didn't manage to get a candidate in London, which is what our other sort of big aim. But you can only do what you can do in 4 months, and it's obviously getting people to stand is a big deal because it's a huge commitment, not least financially with the £500 deposit.
1: And so how do you think you're going to get on with your 5 candidates standing?
4: Well, I think we'll all do slightly differently. I mean, Drew Carswell, who's our candidate in Cheadle, he's got a big advantage because there's no Green Party candidate. And he's been doing a lot of work on the ground before as well, and he's very well connected locally. So he's probably our best bet in terms of registering kind of 3 or 4%, which gets us on the radar. It doesn't sound a lot, but when you think about that the Greens only averaged 1.5% in 2010, and now you think about how long they've been going. This is the first step for us. This is the first step in a long process.
1: Let's just pretend, Mark, that one of your candidates wins. I mean, I know obviously it's unlikely. Let's just pretend one of them's won. What next for the Above and Beyond party?
4: Okay, so what would happen is then it'd be an MP. Their sole main thing would be to put forward a private members bill, a none of the above private members bill, to try and get that through Parliament. Now that in itself is very difficult because private members, anyone who's an MP can put forward a private members bill, and it's basically done through lots. So if it's a luck of the draw if your bill then gets heard. But the key thing for us is that private members bill would be a bill with teeth. So in the event of none of the above getting the most amount of seats. Sorry, if a none of the above gets the most amount of votes in any seat, what would then happen is, which makes us different from any other sort of none of the above organisation, is rather than letting parties stand again at a by-election, we'd only allow independents to stand for one term, because what we'd like to see is more independence in Parliament, and we feel that's a good avenue to sort of encourage that. Once you get independents into Parliament, then you might see the culture change. I remember listening to Rick's talk on TED, and he was saying it'd be great to see empty pews, and I think this is where we slightly differ. We'd like to see, rather than people not take up that seat, is encourage independence into Parliament, and then I think you'd see a real culture
3: change. I was being a bit glib, to be fair. I didn't sort of making a sort of exaggerated point.
4: if we could get an MP, it'd be a miracle, really, from where we've come from. But look at the influence that UKIP were able to bring to bear to the Conservative Party without having an MP. You know, they forced the Conservatives into having an in-out referendum in the next Parliament just by dint of the fact that they've, you know, where they've been polling.
3: And well, it's because they've got a lot of MEPs. I mean, they're the biggest party.
4: Well, and that as well, yeah.
1: Well, I guess it's a long process, Mark, and obviously this is just a very early step along the line. Mark, thanks for joining us. That was Mark Flanagan from the None of the Above Party. And actually, Rick Edwards still here with me in the studio, who's been grilling him in a way.
3: That's quite interesting.
1: A lot of the things he's saying are ultimately will chime with what's in your book. And every chapter of your book ends with, and I know, I'm sure some of them were probably quite tricky basically it says, if you something something, vote.
3: Yeah. If you care about anything in this chapter, vote. That's the sort of gist of it, yeah.
1: It must have been tricky to find some in some of the chapters people are going to be bothered
3: some
1: about.
3: Some of them are trickier.
1: In a way, what you're saying is what you want, your change, you see it in a different way to him, but ultimately it's a long-term aims to try and make politics more representative and of people's feelings.
3: It's just about giving people the choices that they deserve, and also trying to make sure that the candidates that do stand are working as hard as they possibly can to represent people. And I think None of the Above would do that. My slight confusion over what Mark wants, and I think that his ultimate aim is fantastic, is I don't quite get what happens if his party wins a seat and then the only thing that they're going to do is try and push this private members bill. Why would they want to be an MP? And I wouldn't want an MP whose only aim is to do that. I think it's sort of, it does slightly muddy it, because you're saying I want power for this party.
1: Well, we had me and my girlfriend had a similar discussion. I want to see None of the Above on a polling, and that's pretty much it. That's what I would like, so that people can register. If they don't want to vote for anyone, they can register that they don't want to vote for anyone that's standing, but do want to vote. And we talked about this before, and she said the problem that you will have, Tom, is that you're too mouthy, and you will end up getting dragged into stuff about the political system. You can't do that, because then you're going away from what the point of this thing is. And so I think when him saying you want a political change, it becomes difficult, as you say, muddy.
3: Yeah, I think you want
1: to... It has to just be a soul party. It has to be a soul thing. That is all we're going to do. We're going to get None of the Above, and that is it. And then you can disband your party once you've got that.
3: Although
1: there,
3: I totally take on board what he's saying about, you know, if he's speaking to people within the system and they're saying, do you know what, a petition isn't really going to do it. Because a petition or a lobby seems like, which is what the other campaign we were talking about is doing, seems like a more obvious way of approaching it. But if that's just going to get ignored, possibly it will, then I can see why Mark would want to take it in this direction. But I think it's just about being a little bit careful not to lose sight of the aim.
1: In your book, you have a section on celebrity involvement. What do you feel about celebrity involvement in politics? A good thing or a bad thing?
3: I think it's a good thing if it's coming from a genuine place. So if I feel that the person who's getting involved is involved because they really believe in it, then I think that's really positive. Sometimes I think I'll see celebrity involvement and question it, and maybe they're just doing it to sort of, I don't know, promote themselves. I have a slight issue with that on all kind of worthy causes, to be honest. But that being said, like, you look at Joey Essex doing his politics show, I think that's brilliant, because it's just getting a totally different audience talking about politics and thinking about issues that they wouldn't be doing otherwise. And he's coming in, he's just a conduit for people. He's just coming in and going, I don't know anything about politics. I don't know who any of these people are. I don't know what this guy's name is. I don't know what you do. And that's how loads of people feel. And so it's really useful having a show where someone is doing that and asking the questions I think people want to ask, as opposed to, you know, people like us, in a way, asking questions from a more informed perspective that maybe assume knowledge, even if we're trying not to. And I think, you know, basically anything that breaks down those barriers that sort of exclude people from politics is a good thing.
1: You praise in the book, Russell Brand, who has come in for an awful amount of stick, which you say is unfair. Mm-hmm. Have you, I mean, you say you've met him a few times. Have you not talked to him about teaming up, so to speak?
3: Well, it would be difficult because, you know, he thinks that the best way of, or one of the ways that he wants to kind of express discontent is by not voting, sort of the attitude of don't vote, it'll only encourage them. And I really disagree strongly with that. Hmm. I think,
1: but maybe didn't he just sort of say that as a sort of aside? Well, actually, he could be convinced that these things are like you're proposing, none of the above, online voting, all that sort of stuff, could actually be far better for engaging people and changing said system.
3: I thought that because he modified his position and sort of changed it to don't vote if you think there's no one worth voting for. And if you say that, then I think you would probably be in favour of none of the above, because then you're not voting for any of them. Mm. You don't think anyone's worth voting for, but you can still make your voice heard. But now he seems to have gone back to, you know, just don't play the game at all, don't vote. And I think he's being quite strong on that. And he's doing loads of great stuff, I think, in communities, and I totally applaud it. But I'm not sure that I'd be able to convince him. I feel that the system is fundamentally good but needs to be reformed from within, and he thinks that the system is totally broken and needs to be replaced with a new system. And I don't think it would be easy to reconcile those things.
1: And what do you think is going to happen on May the 7th, personally?
3: Well, I mean, the incredible thing is that this is the first election where, I mean, just no one knows. No one even really knows who's going to be the biggest party. If I had to take a punt, probably the Conservatives. But then, that's kind of guesswork and just going on, you know, the Conservatives have their kind of we're strong on the economy line. And I think that people, as the day approaches, worry more about that, and they might sort of pick up a few votes as a consequence. But I don't think anyone will get a majority. And given that, it's sort of a free for all.
1: Who do you think the fact that there is going to be potentially, all decent estimates suggest there's going to be another hung parliament, another coalition, plays into your cause, and maybe not Russell Brand so much, but you know, that sort of things aren't working. This first past the post system we have isn't working. We need to do more to represent people's views.
3: Actually, I mean, obviously, I want everything to support my view, but I'm not sure that hung parliaments and coalitions and minority governments necessarily do, because I don't. That presupposes that they're a bad thing, and actually, I just think we're not used to them. There are plenty of other democracies operating very well, Germany, and countries in Scandinavia with coalitions and minority governments, and there are problems, but there are also benefits. So you can look at a minority government and think, well, that's going to be weaker than a majority and not going to be able to make decisions. But actually, another way of looking at it is to say they'd be more likely to take big, difficult decisions that weren't popular if they shared responsibility. So on an issue that is just too dangerous for a single party to take a stand on because they know that it would lose them votes, if you can share that out and say, you know, all of us, you just have more voices in there, shared responsibility, saying we think this is the best thing to do, even if it's unpopular, it's more likely to go ahead. So it may be that we're just entering a different phase and that we start seeing coalitions and minority governments quite regularly, but we get used to them and actually they function well for us. I mean, that's pure speculation, but it's not necessarily a sign that it's broken, I don't think.
1: And ultimately, as probably with the end of all of your chapters, the ultimate message, Rick, is to
3: vote. And also, make sure that you've registered to vote before the 20th of April, otherwise you won't be able to vote and you'll be gutted.
1: And buy your book, obviously.
3: Yeah, I mean, go on. Obviously before the May the 7th, after that. I mean, I'm just pulping.
1: Like Partridge. That is Rick Edwards. His book, None of the Above, is out now in all good bookshops, I imagine.
3: Yeah, all of them.
1: And some of the bad ones, too.
3: Yeah, not many of the bad ones, actually. I've checked a few out.
1: So go and buy it now. And it is a good read. If you're at all interested in politics and don't know masses about it, it will be very informative and useful for you. But Rick, thanks for coming in. Thanks for joining us.
3: No, thanks, man. It's been fun, as always.
1: Yeah, top man. And come back again at some point and talk about other things.
3: Yeah, go on then.
1: Listen, we'll play Talking About a Revolution by Tracy Chapman. And we'll be back to, well, pretty much close the show after this. But it's 12:50, well, coming up to 12:52. Rick Edwards, thank you again.
3: Thank you.
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1: Well, I've come to the end of the show. It's almost 1 o'clock, unfortunately. It's been lovely to have everyone on the show today. A bit of politics there, and fusing politics and showbiz here on FUBAR Radio. But thanks to all my guests today. Rick Edwards, TV presenter, who you heard there, author now as well, and political activist, I think you can call him that. Mark Flanagan from the Above and Beyond Party. Richard Arnold, the lovely Richard Arnold, TV presenter, and Fia Tarrant, radio presenter, who did the papers. She was great. That was very good. I've been asking you all day who you would like to run the country, which celebrity you'd like to run the country, because we were fusing showbiz and politics. Harry from Essex says, I'd love Noel Fielding to run the country. He'd make wearing glitter mandatory. And Millie from Watford says, the person I'd least like to see up running our country would be Jeremy Clarkson or Katie Hopkins. Can you imagine? No, I can't, and I don't want to either. Join me next week between 10 and 1 p.m. I'll be speaking to Chris Hughes, who's a Daily Mirror journalist who's been to Afghanistan to meet Taliban chiefs, and there will be a segment on the apparent health benefits of LSD, where, unlike today and the grubs, I won't be trying it, because I think that could be a bit of a mess. I think it might go horribly wrong. Coming up at 4 p.m, Sarah, Hugh and Doc2, stay tuned. They've got their usual great guests, hip-hop music, all that sort of thing. You can download all the interviews from today from iTunes and SoundCloud. And as I say, I will be back 10 o'clock next Tuesday on FUBAR Radio, the UK's home of uncensored, unregulated radio. I'm going to play The Recipe by Kendrick Lamar. This is one of Rick Edwards' favourite tunes. He stayed in the studio, and this is just for you, buddy.
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0: 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Oh no, she's dead.
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2: It's all shits and giggles till somebody dies.
3: Welcome back to Death, a funny business.
0: It's not Tuesday.
3: It's not Tuesday. Shh, don't tell anyone.
0: I know. My mum's dead and so is her dad.
3: And that's why we're here.
0: Yeah, fun. Just in the middle of the day on a Monday,
3: yes.
0: I feel a bit discombobulated.
3: You do. Trigger warning. Tasha is feeling
0: a little discombobulated. But
3: it's fine.
0: Do you know what? It's daytime outside. Look at that. Sunny. Sun is shining. Tank is clean.
3: Tank is clean. And I am actually feeling super relaxed because
0: good.
3: I did breath work this morning.
0: She did the breath work in preparation
3: for Stuart Sanderman, who is a breath work expert. And he's coming into the studio very shortly. And then we're followed by the grief counsellor, Georgina Stermer. We've got a very busy show today.
0: You're about to like lose your mind.
3: I'm about to lose my mind.
0: Becky's like the biggest breath work advocate ever.
3: I don't shut up about it because the thing is, I've done one class in person.
0: Really?
3: And the rest I've done online. So.
0: Oh, okay. You can do it online, I suppose.
3: He's going to tell you all about this.
0: Yeah,
3: but he's got the Breath Pod app and you can.
0: Yes.
3: So I've signed up and you can do morning kind of like manifestation or focus sessions. And they're only 10 minutes long.
0: Mm.
3: So this morning, normally what I'll do is go on my phone and then just scroll and it'll be an hour and I'm still scrolling.
0: Oh yes.
3: It's not good.
0: Oh, sorry. Like you mean on like Instagram.
3: Instagram and all those other platforms are available.
0: My screen time thing came in this morning and it was not impressive.
3: It's probably because you have a new phone.
0: Yeah, it's because I have a new phone and I'm like, ooh, isn't this fun?
3: You lose yourself. And
0: you
3: so
0: do. It's like, how can it be like 6 hours a day?
3: No, it's disgusting behaviour. And we need to stop doing it. Imagine all the things I could learn in 6 hours a day. So I've decided my routine for the last 3 days have been to wake up and actually wake up. Don't snooze my alarm.
0: Nice.
3: And then open my blinds.
0: Nice.
3: And sit in bed and do breath work.
0: That is
3: for 10 minutes.
0: So good.
3: Just to reset my brain for
0: Slay.
3: The day.
0: I'm so proud of you.
3: And I, this morning, was picturing my success, what I want in the future.
0: Woo!
3: I could visualize it. I was there. I was happy. I was dancing.
0: I love it.
3: And then supposedly, throughout the day, you're supposed to be feeling really relaxed.
0: Do you feel really relaxed?
3: I feel good.
0: You seem relaxed. You seem like super cool.
3: I feel quite good. So maybe
0: you're feeling a bit better from
3: it could be the antidepressants.
0: And they're kicking in.
3: I was basically in bed for 3 days last week.
0: Yeah.
3: I felt horrendous.
0: Yeah.
3: So if anyone who hasn't listened, I started taking antidepressants 10 days ago. Yeah.
0: You've still got a little bit of time to go before they really are.
3: Yeah, no, I don't think that it's
0: like, you know, it's that good 2 week mark and then all of a sudden you're like, oh wow, the sun is shining. Thank you. But breath work seems to be doing you a world of service.
3: Yeah, well I think this is something that we can maybe talk to both of our guests about, but I think it's doing breath work in conjunction with
0: it's 100% that, like,
3: you can't just do one. I think you need to be doing the therapy 100%. And everything else alongside the running. Oh, I went for a run as well.
0: Well done.
3: So I'm trying to rewire my brain and get back to feeling good.
0: Mm.
3: Are you okay?
0: Yeah, I'm okay. I think I'm just a bit like discombobulated today. I am, for the listeners who love tracking my cycle, I am due my period. So you can mark it in your calendars, guys. It's very exciting. But like, I literally like yesterday got home from work and was just anxious. We had a bit of like a stressful day at work. And then there was like, there's definitely a mouse in my house because I found some poop and I was like, ah, damn it, I'm gonna have to deal with that. And then, you know, and you're just like, oh God, and then you have to go to bed. And it's like, now I have to go to bed slightly anxious. So then I did some stretching last night, actually.
3: Okay.
0: Proud of myself. I did some stretching and I breathed,
3: well,
0: you know, stretched my body.
3: Done breath work.
0: And then I went to, and then I had a really big everything shower. You know, when you just like have one of those, like wash your hair and scrub your body with like nice salts. And then I felt a bit better. And then, yeah, just been a bit of a hectic morning. But such is life. How was Bridget Jones?
3: Bridget Jones was really good. I really want to talk about this with you when you've watched it.
0: I know, I'm so mad. I was going to go and see it. And I literally thought to myself, go and see it this morning. And then Well, thank God I didn't, but...
3: I would have been on my own here, guys.
0: Did you laugh? Did you cry?
3: I didn't cry, actually.
0: Oh.
3: No, that's a lie. I did cry.
0: You had a little bit of a
3: tear. I had a bit of a tear, but it was more... Why did I cry? I think I cried because I was picturing my mum at the time.
0: Oh, God.
3: And like, her being a widow.
0: Yeah.
3: And all of those... Okay, what was most profound to me...
0: Just the empathy of it all.
3: ...was when everyone in Bridget's life was saying, you should focus on yourself. No, you should focus on the kids. No, yeah. You should do this, this and that. And I think it's all this outside commentary from people that they feel the need to say something and tell you how to live your life when you're grieving. And I think she just dealt with it so well. She normally just got a bottle of wine.
0: She was like, shut up.
3: But I think that really resonated with me and like knowing that everyone always has so many opinions and they don't know what to do. And the truth is there is no rule book and no one knows what they're going to do, and you're just trying your fucking best because you 100%. Haven't done this or been through this before. And you can still smile and be happy even though you're grieving.
0: Amen.
3: And I think that was a really beautiful message.
0: Yeah, that is a really beautiful message. Crazy stuff, man.
3: Crazy stuff. Do you want to talk about the fact that it was your mum's birthday?
0: Yeah, it was mummy's birthday. Was it yesterday?
3: What day is it today?
0: Yeah, no, it was Saturday. Yeah, it was funny. Do you know what? I think because me and my family it's not that we don't acknowledge it, but I don't think it's like, we normally celebrate the anniversary a little bit more than like her birthday, but I kind of like, when you like forget in the first half of the morning, like the first half of the day, and then you kind of like clock the date and you're like, oh shit. So then like, because I'd forgotten in the morning, I was like, oh shit, you forgot. And then I was like, oh, you forgot. And then I cried and I was like, you forgot. That's so shitty of you. And then it's never fun. But my godmother sent me a really lovely picture of mum, and that was really nice. And I spoke to my sister a little bit and she was having a hard day too. And I think it was nice just for us to kind of connect. But
3: can you share about, you know, how you're feeling with your sister? Or is it more of like a person?
0: Oh, my God. I honestly, like, with Tabby, like, I don't know if she listens to this at all, but, like, she is, like, because she's the one I get upset about the most. Like, she's the most brilliant, strong, independent, determined, opinionated, you know, like, unique person. She's so brave and... she doesn't think she is, which really annoys me sometimes. And like, I know that she doesn't like talking about her sadness, and I wish that she did because I'd love to be there for her. But also, like, it's, everyone grieves differently. Like, for God's sake, I have a radio show. We have a radio show about me, us talking about my dead mum. But like, for Tabs, it's just not the same thing. And she's also not in London. Like, she's with my dad and Ken and stuff, and it's tricky to like be away from. I think when you're with your siblings as well, I know because you're an older sibling as well, it's like, I don't know how you feel, but like there's just a protectiveness that comes from it. And like when I hear that she's sad or whatever, it's it's like, that's the part that's painful. Like, yeah, I'm sad about mum, of course I'm sad about mum, but like seeing my little sister, like I honestly, like, I don't know if it's like a, I don't know if everyone feels this about their younger siblings, but like I think about like killing for Tabby all the time. And Maddie, my other sister. Like, I think about killing people.
3: To save them.
0: I'm like, if anyone fucking comes, I'm like, I will. I mean, like, this is going to... If I ever murder someone now, I'm completely...
3: You are complicit.
0: I'm fucked.
3: I'm complicit.
0: You're all accessories to murder.
3: We're all in it.
0: God damn it. That took a turn.
3: I know what you mean, though. I think sibling relationships are very complex.
0: They're so different.
3: My brother hasn't replied to me in God knows how long, so...
0: My sister, my bless her, like I call her and she's just different to me. Like she has a like a 9 to 5. So I'll call her at like 12 and she's like, I'm at work. Still am every day. And I'm like, oh yeah. Because I do shifts and stuff. So my schedule is never ever the same. And then I call her at 9 o'clock at night and she's like, Tash, I'm asleep. I have to be up at 5. And I'm like, oh, sorry. So we're just not on the same schedule.
3: That's okay.
0: But yeah,
3: you're a supportive sister, and that's the main thing.
0: And also, like, at the end of the day,
3: very lucky to have you.
0: Yeah, and I think at the end of the day, like, things change, like, with siblings. Like, we never got on, and then, you know, I think time and space and both of us growing up.
3: And definitely space. I think sometimes you need that to be able to come back together again.
0: Yeah, and we always have something. We always have everything in common because, you know, because I'm mama.
3: I'm really excited to go to the break because I really want to come back and speak to Stuart
0: Sandemann
3: about breathwork. So we're going to take a break. But please, please stay and listen. We'll see you very soon.
0: Come and breathe with us.
3: Come and breathe with us. Yes.
4: VAR. You serious? With Cecil G. Thomas.
5: What is the point of an umbrella?
6: They come out of nowhere.
5: Bro, they make me feel ill, bro.
6: No, you can't do that.
5: No, they make,
6: you can't
5: no,
6: do
5: they
6: that.
5: Make me feel absolutely ill. And it's been obviously ridiculous recently because there's been so much rain. Mm-hmm. I'll tell you why I hate umbrellas. They're too big for the pavement, and they're too big for one person, and they're way too small for two people. At least half of me, at least my left side or my right side, is getting drenched in rain.
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3: The issues that we have, or the thoughts and feelings that we have around our weight, a lot of them come from our mums. 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She compares my body type to her body type, to my cousins. You know, she still has that kind of obsession.
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11: Every single Green vote that is counted across the country sends a very clear message to Keir Starmer.
12: If you can't get those kind of votes across at a general election, how else will you influence?
11: I think the idea of it being a protest vote is a storyline and a narrative that's fading away very quickly. Are we a party that's growing quickly? Are there going to be challenges about how quickly we're growing? Absolutely, but we're ready to take on those challenges, and I think our new membership are too.
0: Hi.
3: Hi, welcome back to Death of Funny Business. We are joined with Stuart Sandemann in the studio today. Thank you so much for being here.
13: Oh, it's an absolute pleasure.
3: Breathwork, God, basically. that's the only intro
0: Becky
3: I'm going to give.
0: Becky is very excited. Becky is a
3: so excited.
0: Breathwork fiend.
3: I am. But well, let's intro you properly. You are globally recognised as a breathing expert, performance coach, and founder of BreathPod, which helps people to better themselves through breathing. Mm. Also an author, best-selling author, and a Radio 1 DJ. Well, we all know we're all here because we were having to deal with grief. And you lost your partner, Tiff, when she was 32?
13: Yes.
3: To cancer?
13: No, she was 31.
3: 31, yeah. To cancer. So,
13: She was diagnosed when she was 30 and passed away when she was 31.
3: I'm sorry. We never know what to say, do we, when we say this? Because we were like, it's just shit.
0: We've decided that there is nothing to say.
3: We've decided the last week there's nothing to say.
0: There is nothing to say.
3: But do you want to tell us a little bit about Tiff? We always think it's really important to remember people. And,
0: what was she like?
13: Oh, she was amazing. And the funny thing is, I still feel very connected to her in a spiritual way. And that's, for me, the thing with grief is... been positive is it opened me up to a world I didn't open myself to before it happening. But her as a person, really vibrant, life loving. We had a lot of fun together, we traveled a lot together, and she was from New York, I'm from Scotland, so there is a bit of cultural differences as well, which is it was amazing. It was a beautiful time looking back. It's always sad on how it ended, but I think, like you said, celebrating the person that was there and the energy that she brought and the connection that we had was such a beautiful thing. And in many ways, part of that journey was going through cancer. And I think that can make or break you. And sadly, she didn't make it in terms of being here anymore.
0: Yeah.
13: But it's bizarre when people ask me about it. I'm always look back and I think it was quite a beautiful thing to go through. And that sounds really weird when you're talking about grief, which is shit, as you said. But it evoked a lot of feeling and a lot of emotion and a lot of learning and a lot of growth and a lot of sadness, but kind of reaching into the depths of yourself and understanding yourself better through grief, I think is something we all will do at some point.
3: And I don't want to tell your story for you, but what I've read is that it was your mum's birthday and you didn't know what to get her, so you got her a breathing exercise class whilst you were in the midst of the grieving shit.
0: Process.
3: Is that true? Is that how you found breath work? Or can you explain the true story? Because it's, I mean, and also explain kind of what breath work is, because I think, it's actually not many people do know about it still.
13: Yeah, no, and I was one of those people. Tiff passed away on Valentine's Day.
0: Oh,
13: which is,
0: God,
13: I was like, really? For fuck's sake. She passed on Valentine's Day, which had its own complications moving forward from grief, and I were in a beautiful relationship, engaged, but Valentine's Day is always a funny one. But fortunately now it's a day of celebration.
0: Absolutely.
13: And Nova, my partner, now we celebrate that day because we wouldn't be here without what happened before. So it's quite a positive thing. So she passed on Valentine's Day, and it was a really weird time for me. I moved back home to Scotland. We'd been travelling a lot, kind of searching for a cure for cancer. Spent a lot of savings and more, and raised lots of money through GoFundMe. She actually passed away in Taiwan. So I'd been living out in Taiwan, of all places, with her. She was Taiwanese, so although she was from New York, her heritage was there. So we ended up finding doctors. Anyway, long story, but back to my mum. It was Mother's Day. Mother's Day, it was like a month afterwards, maybe even a bit more. It just depends when it lands. I think it was that year, it was about 6 weeks after Valentine's Day. And my mum got a great relationship with her. She'd been amazingly supportive. And I didn't have anything for her for Mother's Day. And something just popped up online saying breathing workshop. And I just thought, my mum will love that. She's into yoga. Tick, tick. And went along with her. I went the following week. It was the following weekend. And had a really profound experience. Ultimately, why I'm here doing what I do now. I did a breathing practice. I thought it would just be very chilled, yogic, relaxing. I thought I probably needed that. But it was a different style of breathing. Unknowingly to myself, we could even go there with just breathing.
0: Yeah.
13: Where we did a certain technique, which is there to evoke feeling and to release what's held in our body and subconscious. And I had a very big release, very cathartic release. I hadn't actually cried much through my grieving process. And I think that was part of my bigger process, which is big boys don't cry, and holding it all in and not wanting to speak to anyone about it. But there I was breathing with my mum for a Mother's Day present, and I had this bizarre experience of, in all essence, leaving my body and being fully connected to her and Tiff holding my hand and saying, this is exactly what we were looking for. This is the answers, because we were searching for this magic thing. And it felt a very powerful experience. And I only had three options. Either someone spiked my drink before going in. That was one option. I'm going completely mad. Or the third option was something I'd overlooked my whole life. This thing called breathing that we're doing all day, every day, had the power to transcend my everyday operating, everyday being, and connect me to somewhere else. So that was my first experience. And it was very sad, and I was afterwards. It was weird because I was like sad but excited. Yeah. I was like, "What the fuck just happened?"
6: That was terrifying, but also
13: like, but also intrigued. Beautiful.
6: Yeah,
13: and in many ways, I thought, well, maybe I can just do this and feel connected to her.
6: Oh.
13: And that became my thing for a while. I was like, right, well, hey, what just happened? Is this my imagination? They definitely didn't spike my drinks. That was, it was out. They weren't the type to do that. But yeah, that's what kind of got me really excited about breathing. It was through grief, through this deeper connection to Tiff again. Mm. And the more I practiced and the more I worked, I actually started working very closely with one of the teachers there, and the more I felt like I was just, you kind of pick up the rock and there's more underneath, and then there's more and more and more. And the more I practiced, the more I kind of moved through the challenging aspects of grief, the depression and the sadness, and the not really wanting to speak to anyone or do anything. And this gave me a space to feel without any boundaries, without having to talk, which felt good for someone that didn't really want to talk about it.
6: Yeah.
13: And that was me. That was me off into this journey that, a world that I never knew existed, the world of breathing. And this was 9 years ago now. Wow. So breathwork really wasn't a thing back then. It was just kind of starting up as a tool.
3: And for people who don't really, I'm just trying to paint a picture so people can visualise what happened during that experience. I've done one breathwork class and I had a very similar experience to you, where I was lying on the mat and I could see my dad and I could see my family, and then I was shaking. I was so cold and I had to put those blankets on me. I felt really sick. I thought I was going to throw up at one point. And then it was exactly like you said, a cathartic release. And I was like, what the fuck? Like, what has happened? But it just felt like that's something that I needed to do. And that, since then, I've been telling everyone about it. But how did it look like when you were doing it? Was it an hour session? Just kind of give some context as to kind of what that looked like.
13: Yeah, well, I think just to kind of backtrack from that, breathwork as a practice is quite a big umbrella. And the word gets thrown around, but you can do breathwork as a form of meditation.
6: Yeah.
13: And there's different styles of breathwork within that umbrella of breathwork. There is doing something like controlling your nervous system, using very functional breathwork, using maybe a pattern of in and out to regulate your nervous system. So something like 4-7-8 breath for sleep to calm the nervous system and help you drift off, or using your breath to energize, or using your breath to find more focus. Or I put that bracket of breathwork into sort of your functional breathwork, and I find it a very useful tool to use when you're feeling a certain way and you want to feel something different. You can change your breath, change your rhythm. You change your breath, you change the way you feel, you change the way you think, and you can move forward feeling a bit different, which is amazing. Where I started off with breathwork, which sounds similar to yourself, is using a more dynamic form of breathing, which is less about control. That first route of functional is about controlling your breath to feel under control. The other group is about letting go of control. Letting go of control of the patterns, the habits, the rigidity of our minds, of our old thought patterns, and creating space and letting go of the past and integrating any traumas, or grief can be part of that whole process. And that is a more dynamic practice. It's like a super ventilation practice. So you're breathing a bit quicker than you usually would. You're deliberately stimulating the body, overstimulating the body, which tricks the body, shifts the brain waves in the mind. So our brain moves into more gamma waves. And it shifts the chemistry of our body as well. So we have this huge shift that happens pretty quickly. Most of those sessions, including the one I first did when I found myself there with my mum, the actual breathing part's about an hour. But either side, you'll have some conversations, set intentions, and maybe share at the end. And I think that's part of that process. But generally speaking, it is about an hour, about 45 minutes of breath work, and then about 15 minutes of relaxation. And it's a more dynamic form of breath work, where you're breathing a bit quicker, you're letting go of control of the breath in a fluid dance of breath, if you like. I'm not really going into full depth because it's one of these things that you're best to do it with somebody and be with a trained facilitator. I mean, there's loads of places popping up to work with a trained facilitator on those practices, because you can start to release things that you've maybe buried.
0: Mm.
13: And it can be a very powerful tool to let go of trauma, of anything from your past that you've not allowed yourself to fully feel.
0: Right. Because I think I was imagining like a much more kind of like yoga, like you're saying, like kind of chill yogic breathing situation. But it sounds like this is a lot more kind of vulnerable than maybe some other breathing practices. So you'd recommend kind of sticking with someone or with like professional practitioners 100%. In like a class or something like that.
13: Yeah. Either a one-to-one setting if you want that, or going into a class and do your homework beforehand.
0: Yeah.
13: Because breathwork has become on trend in many ways, we say that. But it's birthed a lot of these learn to be a breathworker in a weekend. Mm. And there's so many courses out there that that people can go and be learn one style of breathwork, but then not know how to hold space when someone's in deep grief, or not having the skill set to manage and support somebody who is maybe going through trauma or going through childhood trauma that they haven't dealt with before. Mm. So it's a really, really delicate and vulnerable space. But big part of it is feeling safe enough to go there with that practitioner or with that group. So yes, if you feel like you need some extra help and support, absolutely go and explore it, but just do a bit of homework, like anything. Like if you're going to see a therapist or anyone like that, you probably want to check them out beforehand and see that they're fully trained.
3: I have downloaded your BreathPod app.
0: Yeah. Okay,
3: and the last three mornings I've been doing the breath work. Like morning manifestation, and then there was like focus one, and it's done exactly that. It's changed my, I was in a bad kind of mental state, and then I just felt so different, and today I felt so calm.
13: There we go.
3: I just want to talk about it all the time, because I just think it's really helped. But like how often do you think we should be incorporating breath work in our routine, and is 10 minutes a day enough, or do we need to be doing these kind of like hour long sessions? Like how do we practice breath work in I don't know, the most positive way?
13: A daily practice for me is a must, 100%, but there's different forms of breath work, so it kind of comes back to that. What are you practicing, and what's your intention? And that comes with awareness. So how are you feeling? How do you want to feel? And that's why in the app there's different categories for different things: waking up, winding down, feeling calm, feeling focused, or some deeper transcendent practices if we're wanting to deepen our connection maybe to parts of ourselves that we've closed off from, or maybe something greater than ourselves, this more spiritual space. So it really comes down to personal preference. There's starting off, it's making sure you're breathing correctly and making sure that's not affecting your breathing practice in any way, and then playing around with whatever practices you may wish to do. But having that 10 minutes in the morning for me is like, it's exactly what you said, absolute game changer. And I sometimes fluctuate what that is. Maybe it's a morning manifestation, or maybe it is something more focus based. You might look at your week, you might be just feeling based. Some days you wake up feeling a bit anxious, you think, you know, I need to just ground myself before I step out into the world. And that creates a real nice foundation, just setting the space and time for the daily practice. A lot of the things I do with BreathPod and on the BreathPod app is creating like programs of time. So right now on the app we're doing February focus, and the whole theme is looking at February as this month to really focus on what matters. That might be a range of different things for people. In January we did January manifestation, that sort of collective time for change and really aligning our energy with that. And then when we move into March, we're doing spring clean, which is all about we're going to do a cleanse, and we're also, so the morning practice, we've been gearing up towards what those specific themes are, but then individually we go through different fluxes, different seasons of our life, and different moments where we might need something different, or different challenges, and you might want to lean on some of these other practices. I mean, we're talking about grief here as well, there's stuff there for grief. So if you're going through that grieving process, like coming back to yourself, in Chinese medicine, grief is held in the lungs. They say that that's where we hold our grief, and we do. We hold on, we feel it in our chest. So it can, for me again, breath work has been, and I see it, not just my own experience, the thousands of people I worked with through grief and other challenges, is that release comes very fluidly when we come into this practice, or when we come into a certain practice of breath, and it kind of falls back into this Chinese medicine tradition of where grief is held.
3: That's so interesting.
0: Yeah.
3: And you've also, I read that you've also performed like breathwork sessions ahead of like the men's Euro final, and like to help them like when they're about to score a penalty. Can you tell us a little bit about that and like how breathwork works in like these high pressure environments as well? Because obviously I think what we've discussed has been like at home, maybe more of like a personal therapy, but how does it work when you're on the football pitch?
13: Yeah, I can't talk exactly what we do with what I've done with the England team, but in general high pressure moments there's ways we can, it depends on what we're trying to do. I work with a lot of athletes and work with a lot of high performing individuals, and then whether it's team based or whether it is individual based, we've talked about kind of functional breathing, and then we've talked about the sort of deeper release breathing for change. We can actually fine tune our breath to harness our energy levels from a focus perspective, but also from a sporting perspective. When we're looking at things like VO2 max or athletic performance, why do people not perform at their best in the gym, or why do we stop? We're either breathless, we've ran out of breath, or we've got, our muscles are sore, which is lactic acid, which is also to do with breath.
3: I always hold my breath when I'm running.
0: Oh, that's
13: good. We need to change that.
3: Yeah, I just forget that I'm doing it. I'm like,
0: you have to breathe.
13: Yeah, so we get 2/3 of our energy from our breath. So we want to be using, you want to be using your breath as much as you can.
0: Yeah.
13: But yeah, so working on a program with people to fine-tune their breathing so that they get more output from one breath.
0: Mm.
13: Ultimately, when we're looking kind of energy in, energy out, making sure that our respiratory system is optimized at its best. So that's one side for performance, and then other side is those high pressure moments. How do we calm ourselves when we've got a really important thing to do, and how do we keep focused? How do we tune out the noise or distractions around us, whether that is a rugby kick or a football pitch or whatever it is that we're doing, or even just a task at work or a business pitch or anything like that.
0: And is there like one tip or like one top tip that you'd give people who are like super new beginners, or you know, someone who hasn't even kind of approached breath work but is like, oh, this sounds quite interesting, that they can do that's small in their daily life that maybe would make it feel like it make a difference maybe?
13: Yeah, you say small, but sometimes the small, simple things are the best. Probably the most important thing would be, if in doubt, breathe it out.
0: Breathe it out?
13: Yeah.
0: There we go.
13: Okay. And what I mean by that is when we have a nice, long, drawn-out breath, we signal our heart to slow down, our blood pressure drops, and we move into our parasympathetic, our rest, digest mode. So if we're feeling stressed, if you're feeling anxious, if you're feeling overwhelmed, if you're feeling distracted, breathe in for something like a 4 count. There we go. Hold for 4. And then breathe out through your mouth for 8. That was
0: right
13: a bit quicker.
0: Long.
13: So you'll start to feel a bit of a calm response kick in. So you can do it even slower on that out breath. So in for 4, hold for 4, out for 8. And drop your shoulders. There we go. So a really simple technique, but it's something that I've used so often if I'm feeling a bit nervous or I'm feeling a little bit anxious or just need to take the edge off. And there's lots of techniques you can learn like that for different moments, whether it is feeling a bit more focused or maybe it's energizing if we're feeling like we need a bit of a boost in the morning.
3: Do you feel relaxed now?
0: Yeah.
3: I've started practicing that because it helps so much.
0: Though,
3: and I can't
0: like,
3: believe it's so overlooked.
0: No, but
3: I've been reading like James Nestor's book and stuff, and there's so much more I want to ask you, but we don't have time.
0: Yeah. But genuinely, I think like it's so real that we do keep a lot like in the, when you're stressed, you keep a lot, everything is in the top of your chest. And if you're nervous, it's all coming from here. And, you know, I think that, you know, maybe we can all start incorporating our breath work. Hey.
13: I'd take away the maybe and just say
0: let's do it.
13: I'll do it.
3: Download Breathboard, honestly.
0: Yeah, amen. I will.
3: Thank you so much, Stuart, for being in the studio with us. Really appreciate you sharing everything. And we're going to go to one of, I think I'm going to make you go to one of his classes. Have you got a class?
13: Yeah, we've
3: 15th
13: got
3: 15th of March or something.
13: 15th of March.
0: Oh my God, you're a creep.
3: Number one fan.
0: Okay, so normal. We're going. Are you telling me we're going on
3: we
0: the 15th?
3: We want to go.
0: All right. I've been told. I'm excited.
13: See you there.
0: Thank you.
3: See you there. Thanks so much for joining us. And
13: thank
3: we'll see
13: you.
3: Everyone after the break.
0: Bye.
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3: 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And if you could just show me and then I'll go away again. And then he said, I'm just sorry if this is offensive to you. 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
16: This is one sport where it's unforgiving. 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All their opinions are different and they all think their opinion matters and they don't mind voicing it. Yeah. So we're trying to create somebody for that. You know, you have to be robust, you have to be mentally strong.
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18: I just remember that first year, I really could not get out and I was really stuck in the sofa. I remember my back was ruined from just sitting down for most of the day. I was just stuck on the sofa then for another few days and I was thinking about this and going over this in my head and I realised that, like, my life was never going to change until I really started to find a way to make it work.
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3: And we're back. Welcome to Death of Funny Business. We are now joined with Georgina Stummer, who is a counsellor who helps women and specifically dealing with grief. And she also has a blog where she explores different topics relating to grief. So perfect guest to have, really.
0: Yeah,
3: so
0: much.
3: Welcome, Georgina. Hi.
0: Hello.
19: Hey. Hi. Thank you for having me.
3: Thank you. Thanks for coming. Do you want to sort of like, where do we start, Tash?
0: Well, I mean, we're women with grief.
3: Yeah. Why specifically women? Like, do you speak to, like, mainly women about grief?
19: So in my practice, I specialise in working with women because that's my background. I've worked in a women's centre and for charities where we work with women. But I also think that there are differences in the ways that we tend to cope with grief. It's not black and white. It's not that men cope in one way and women cope in another way. But I think that there are certainly kind of stereotypes and judgments around how women should and shouldn't handle grief and the way that we tend to seek support for it as well.
3: So what are the kind of differences, like, why do women require, like, different support to men? Like, can you go through some examples, like, how do we show grief differently?
19: Well, I think it's something I guess there's kind of the broader picture of how men and women typically in our society think and talk about their feelings. So we often have different types of support networks, and we often approach different types of organisations for support. I think that we often have this sense that women are freer to show their emotions, perhaps. But then the flip side of it is that we also often see women as the people that are holding everyone together. You know, so especially if we are parents or we are siblings or we are children of people who are also bereaved, then there's this kind of tension of, well, on the one hand, we're meant to be really good at handling our feelings because we're girls. But on the other hand, we're looking after everybody else at the same time.
0: Absolutely. I mean, that just reminds me of all the kind of conversation that we have about like hidden labor when it comes to being a woman, and how, you know, we are there to kind of a lot of the time to handle other people.
3: We have to wear all the hats. Show emotion but don't be too emotional.
0: Indeed.
19: Yeah, I think traditionally, as a society, we see grief as a really difficult thing, and often we're a bit scared to talk about it. What I really love about talking about grief in the therapy room is that often for many people, it's the only place that they can really talk about it, and they can talk about things beyond feeling a bit sad. So, you know, if in everyday life it's okay to talk about feeling a bit sad, we might also be feeling frustrated, resentful, angry, relieved, all these other feelings that might come in from when we've experienced some kind of loss. And so actually being in the therapy room and giving someone the space to look at all those things, it's really a privilege.
0: Yeah,
19: it's
0: absolutely. Really
19: to be able to do it with someone.
0: That's so lovely. And I was just thinking kind of like in regards to, because so Becky and I have both lost people. We this is why we have the show.
3: Why we're here.
0: But I think one of the questions that we've asked a lot between ourselves is, after all this time, and there has been quite a lot of time, well, I mean, there's different amounts of time, but after a long period of time when it comes to grief, I think the biggest question we always have is that, like, after a long period of time, how do we kind of move on? Like, what would your advice be to someone who's had bereavement in the past and is now still dealing with it in the present? But does that make any sense? I still haven't asked a question, but
3: I'm happy to go for it.
19: Yeah, because I think I'm getting a sense of what you're asking, yeah. And it sounds like what you're asking is there a time frame after which we should be feeling different, or we should be feeling better? We should be moving on in our lives. And I guess there's kind of good news and bad news there, which is I really don't believe that there is a time frame. So that might sound like bad news if grief is a really tough place to be in your life. But it also means that, like all of our life experiences, all of our losses, because when we think about grief, we're not necessarily just talking about bereavement. We're talking about loss of identity, loss of relationships, all kinds of different things. Actually, they stay with us for our entire lives, and maybe that's okay. And sometimes that's the biggest part of what we talk about in therapy with grief, is that actually maybe we can still be grieving years, decades later after a loss, but maybe we can learn how to grow around it rather than being consumed by it and being triggered every time we see something and being taken back to a really difficult place. Mm.
3: Mm. And how does that relate? You know, what are your thoughts on the five stages of, is it the five stages of grief?
0: Five? Eight?
3: How many stages are there?
0: 10?
3: Because I don't know, I think I've done them all, but then I realise I haven't done them all. But this rule book that we're supposed to have like ticked this box and then done that, and then we've kind of like...
0: We're done now.
3: We're done.
0: Yeah.
19: So there are loads of different models of grief, and the model that you're referring to is the model that was popularised by Elizabeth Kubler-Ross, and she actually originally wrote about it, the five stages, when she was actually thinking about patients with terminal illness who are coming to terms with their own loss. But in fact, it's then been moved on and looked at as a model for grief. So when we talk about five stages, and I hear people, you know, and people will come into my therapy room and they will say, oh, you know, I think I'm at this stage, what happens next? But the truth is that it is not linear. So while the labels for the stages might be helpful for some people to think about what's happening for them right now, you know, am I denying things? Am I accepting things? Actually, grief is much more messy and up and down and backwards and forwards. And I find that sometimes the idea that we progress through different stages of grief can be quite unhelpful, because it might feel like we're kind of failing or it might feel like we've got a really tough part to come, or we might feel like we should be at the easy bit now, when actually we can go backwards and forwards and in and around all the different stages all the time.
3: I think that's really helpful to know, because I mean, I feel like I've definitely gone back to zero again.
0: We often talk about it being non-linear, don't we?
3: I mean, we talk about that all the time. I think it's important for people to know that there isn't like a right or wrong. I think it's also nice hearing it from like an expert's point of view rather than just us chatting all the time.
0: This is a real professional, guys. Like, take note.
3: If you're ever going to listen now. And so what role does attachment theory play in grief? Like, do people who form secure attachments generally cope with loss in a different way than those with more insecure attachments? Because I did one of these attachment quizzes the other day. And
0: how did that go?
3: Secure attachment, apparently.
0: Really?
3: Shocking.
0: Well, I can't relate.
3: I don't think I answered that, honestly.
0: The anxious attachment over here is fearful.
19: I think that attachment plays an enormous role in the way that we cope with grief. So attachment begins from the moment we're born. From the moment we're born, we start looking to the people in our lives, to our early caregivers, to figure out kind of who we are and what our models are of the world around us. So we're deciding, are we likable? Are we lovable? Are we approved of? But we're also figuring out how we cope with loss. So they do experiments on young babies where they will bring a mother and a baby into a room, and the mother will leave and return, and they look at how that baby responds. And that is the beginning of how we learn about attachment and loss and how we respond to losses. And so as we go through life, we will absolutely see that these patterns that kind of begin at the beginning of our lives will continue. And so this is why when we're grieving, you know, some of us become really preoccupied with our grief. We can't move on for it. We can't cope with the idea that we should be feeling better at any point. And by contrast, we might find some people who are much more dismissive about their grief, who are much more kind of on the surface, looking very independent, very self-reliant, and kind of moving on from things. And a lot of that is because of the attachments that we've built when we're growing up.
0: I lost my mum really early, and I feel like it's definitely formed my attachment styles now. I wonder if you have any advice for people who have kind of had that, maybe it's not necessarily negative, but like had that more difficult kind of evolution of their own attachment style, and how can we, you know, shift to maybe more secure, like, is there a way to shift into a more secure place of attachment style, like in your daily life, if you've dealt with grief early on?
19: I think the amazing thing about attachment is that it's not set in stone.
0: Yeah.
19: So, you know, what I've just talked through, this idea that we form these patterns when we're growing up, is absolutely at the heart of attachment research. But what we also know is that all the neuroscience research shows us that we have the ability to change these models within our brains. So to change the neural pathways, which teach us about how we respond to other people. And so from a kind of psychotherapy perspective, what we talk about is people building earned security. So if we think about a secure attachment that we might develop because of the relationship that we have with our early caregivers or our parents, actually later on in life, we can build a sense of earned security. So we can build that in a relationship with another person. We can build that in therapy. And it gives us that opportunity to feel safe and to have a place where we can try things out and to experience, you know, rejection and acceptance and all these other things in a healthy way. But we can absolutely change those patterns and those models as we get older.
3: Is it important to recognise that then? So, for example, when my dad died, my immediate thought was, I need to make babies and have a family. Like, honestly, I remember it so well. Like he died like 2 nights before, and I was lying in bed.
0: Babe.
3: I was like, Mum, I think I need to marry my boyfriend that I'm with, and I just need to make babies. Because I think I just wanted to recreate this family that had just gone, that had just disappeared. But is it important that I acknowledge, or not just me, but anyone in the situation, that you acknowledge that someone's gone, and what an impact that's had in terms of like a relationship moving forward with men, or like if it's your case, like your mum, and like relationships with women, like how do we actually take that and know what to do? Because I think, imagine if I had babies, like that probably wouldn't have been the best thing to do.
0: I guess people do though, don't they?
3: Yeah, they do.
0: You just didn't.
3: I just didn't.
19: I think it can be really hard, you know, and that is why sometimes, you know, when someone is grieving, you know, people will say, you know, don't make big decisions right now, you know, don't do don't necessarily take those massive steps, because even if we feel like we're okay, something huge and traumatic has just happened to us. And so I think you're right. I think it's just having this awareness that actually we are different now. We have changed as people. We have been through a loss. And our brain is trying to understand what has happened. You know, there's this incredible book called The Grieving Brain, where she talks about what happens to our brains when we're grieving. And part of the disconnect is that actually it can be really hard for our brains to acknowledge the loss that we've been through. And so we kind of struggle and we get a bit stuck. We might make bad decisions or decisions that aren't right for us at the time, when actually what we need to do is somehow kind of integrate this new knowledge. I have lost someone. I am different now. And then that can help us to make healthier decisions, I think.
3: Mm. And is it bad? Is it, you know, people talk about like mummy issues and daddy issues. is that bad?
0: I mean, if it's bad, we're fucked. Sorry.
3: No, but is it, I mean, it's obviously normal for me to, I don't know, to look for, I don't know, someone right, yeah. who's going to, I really don't want to phrase
0: just
3: this
0: say
3: badly.
0: It.
3: I don't, I'm looking for, I'm not actually looking for, but like I'm, oh, I can't say it out
0: what,
3: loud.
0: A father figure
3: in a relationship, but I'm obviously not, but I may be more attracted to someone who,
0: who's a bit more, yeah.
3: Who's a bit more like that.
0: That, yeah. Aren't we all?
3: Is that wrong?
0: No.
19: I think it's just about being honest with yourself. And it's about noticing these patterns. I think what's difficult is when we get stuck in patterns and we don't notice them. We don't see what's happening. And something is going wrong. You know, something is not playing out well for us. Our relationships are ending badly, or we're feeling unsatisfied and we're not noticing what's happening. But actually, if we have that awareness and we can see what it is that we're doing, then it means we can catch ourselves and we can understand, you know, something I will often say in the therapy room is, does this feel familiar? Does it feel like a pattern that is often happening? And I wonder why it is that it keeps repeating in this way.
0: And that really resonates with me. And I think that, would you agree that there's a level of sometimes patterns can be bad and then sometimes it's okay? Like, I think that there are some patterns that perhaps are not as negative. I mean, it's like the daddy issues or whatever. Mm. Like, is that necessarily, as long as they're not harming you, are they?
3: Well, that was my question, really.
0: Is that okay?
19: When we're talking about relationship patterns, you know, we all often naturally have certain things that we're drawn to. And I guess the question is, does that relationship feel healthy? Does it feel balanced? Both people in that relationship are getting their needs met. You know, does it feel like there's good communication? Or does it feel like actually things are a bit unhealthy, but I'm so busy trying to replicate something that I desperately need in my life that I'm overlooking all the red flags?
0: Okay. Mm. I feel like I understand that more. I feel like I was like, ah. Because you can be like, you're allowed to want someone who's paternal.
3: Yeah.
0: That's not the word.
3: No.
0: You know what I mean?
3: Shit.
0: Anyway. It's getting a bit Freudian over here.
3: It is. Thank you so much, Georgina, for joining us. I really appreciate your time. And hopefully, if anyone listening that needs to have a space to talk about death and grief, then...
0: Find Georgina.
3: Find, go, pardon?
0: Huh?
3: What did you say?
0: Go see her.
3: Yeah, exactly. Go and see Georgina. Can they do that? Can they find you?

0: for you, who's you know, sympathetic and maybe like looking after you. It's like a, you know, that I don't think is a bad thing. And I think that that's that, I mean, in my therapy, I've, you know,
1: but I always wonder if that, if people have that, even if their parent hasn't died.
0: Absolutely. I think
1: that is a thing,
0: because you can have an abusive parent and they can still be alive. And
1: yeah, no, but I mean more like if you have two parents who both adore you and have like a nice upbringing and everything, and you're looking for someone, surely there are attributes of both of your parents that you love and that you look for.
0: You marry your dad, you marry your mum, don't you? It's like that. Do you know that? Like, people always say, like, you always end up with someone that's kind of like one of your parents, which is gross, but also I think it, but it is. This is exactly what we're talking about. Learned behaviours and patterns. And
1: I think we need next week, let's have a proper like daddy issues. Oh, you're not here next week.
0: Oh, yeah.
1: Anyway, I'm going to speak to someone else about my daddy issues then. But anyway, thank you so much for Stuart Sanderman and Georgina Sturmer for joining us today. So interesting. Yeah. We're going to do the breathwork class and get back to... Yeah. You on that one.
0: Yep.
1: And the show will be Tuesday next week at 5 p.m.
0: It will be.
1: So thank you so much for today, Tash.
0: Have the best day.
1: Have the best day.
0: Bye.
1: Bye. 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
11: A young girl has died in hospital days after getting into difficulty in the sea in West Sussex. Six-year-old Sajja Al-Kawas died on Friday after the deaths of her 14-year-old sister and parents on Tuesday in Shoreham-by-Sea. Sussex police said the family had travelled down from their home in London to visit Shoreham and entered the water at around 2 p.m. before they got into difficulty. One man is diagnosed with prostate cancer every 8 minutes in the UK. The figures from Macmillan come amid a surge in cases, with 100,000 more men diagnosed since 2020. Dr. Anthony Cunliffe is the charity's lead medical advisor.
12: We do need to work with healthcare professionals as well to make sure that everybody who does go and see a GP or perhaps a general practice nurse for advice is getting the same and reliable advice, so that we don't see kind of inequity in testing and inequity in access to testing.
11: The Duchess of Sussex is...

0: Reportedly in talks to return to acting when she and her family move back to the UK later this month. Meghan is said to be in discussions over a possible role in a third series of Guy Ritchie's Netflix hit The Gentlemen. Speculation about her return to the screen emerged as Harry and six other household names were ordered to pay more than £9.5 million to the Daily Mail's publisher in the first round of legal costs after losing their High Court claims. Three Argentina players have been banned for their part in a brawl at the end of last month's World Cup final. The country's football association was also fined nearly £250,000 for displaying a banner at the end of the World Cup semi-final. It was in relation to the Falkland Islands. And Arsenal opened their bid to defend the Premier League title with a comfortable 3-0 victory over Coventry at the Emirates Stadium. Goals came from Kai Havertz, Bukayo Saka and Gunners captain Martin Odegaard. There's 10 more Premier League sides in action today. That's the latest from Radio News Hub. I'm Grace McIntosh.
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12: Hello, and welcome back to Pulse of the Nation. We are coming from you. We're coming from you. This isn't real. This isn't actually a podcast. It's a figment of your imagination. You've not been tuning in every week. Please seek professional help. I don't know what your subconscious is trying to tell you by manifesting this precocious young gay comedian in your ears, but maybe look into it deeper. No, we are coming to you from the past. That's what I was trying to say. This is a pre-recorded episode. Normally we go out live every week, and there's a risk, an element of anything can go wrong. But today we've got Kieran on the edit, and he's going to make me sound absolutely faultless. That sort of little fuck up I did earlier when I said the wrong words, it's not going to exist. I don't even know why I'm referencing it, because you're never going to hear it. So yes, this is actually pre-recorded because we are currently in Edinburgh. We're at the Edinburgh Fringe. My show started yesterday, as you're listening to this, on Monday the 28th. Today is, of course, the Tuesday. It's my second day up there. And tomorrow, the 30th of July, will be the first show of my brilliant guest, Jane Edwards, who's bringing her show She-Devil to the Underbelly Bistro Square, 4:15 every day. We'll talk to Jane in just a minute. But we must start, as we do every week, with a monologue, which is a bit hard because obviously it's meant to be a topical monologue and I have no idea what the news is going to be next week. So all I can do is have a little guess. Obviously, the Lionesses brought it home for England in a final, a sort of rematch play against Spain. Won all, took it all the way to extra time, then sort of Mary Earps came back, Undertaker style, WrestleMania, you know, rejoined the fray, scored the winning goal in the 120th minute, something like that. So that's great for the Lionesses, really, really happy about that. Nuclear war back on the cards, not Russia, not Korea, not even America, Guatemala. Can you believe it? Yeah, a lot of tension between Guatemala and Djibouti on the sort of horn, eastern coast of Africa. And we didn't even know they had nukes. We didn't even know Djibouti and Guatemala were nuclear powerhouses, but there we are. So obviously that's sort of a new thing that's keeping everyone on their edge. You know, I'm sure you've all heard about it. Obviously, you're in the future where this has already happened. But right now, this is very fresh news for us. Guatemala, Djibouti, sort of nuclear war pending. And the heat wave has come to a dramatic end. And entering the latest ice age in sort of the human timeline. That's what it's just the scientists are starting to say. It's got very, very cold in the last few days, and they think that we'll be completely frozen over, complete tundra, real sort of biological, ecological reset. If humanity will survive it, that'd be great. But, you know, we've got a lot to contend with. Obviously, we've got the upcoming Ice Age. We've got the nuclear threat from Djibouti and Guatemala. But at least the Lionesses won the Euros. So that's great. That's all I can imagine has happened this week. If it's wrong, let me know. Text the show 07827333566. That's my actual genuine phone number. I give it out more often than I should. Or indeed, message us. Pulse_nation on Instagram. Or indeed, message me at @StandUpAndrew. To let me know if I got any of my predictions right for this week. But let's not focus on what may or may not happen in the future. Let's focus on what will definitely happen in the future, and that is that I'm bringing in, fading up, the wonderful Jane Edwards. Hello.
5: Hello. Thanks so much for having me.
12: A pleasure. Thank you for coming in. Now, there's so many places to start, but I will start with your show because it is so intriguing. Your press image is amazing.
5: Thank you.
12: It's sort of like a Tudor style headpiece that sort of extends into like devil horns.
5: Yeah.
12: Which is apt because the show is called She Devil. Mm-hmm. I don't know if it's ever said with that intonation, she devil.
5: I've never heard anyone with that little flair.
12: It's like a verb. Oh, she devil. You
5: yes,
12: know.
5: Yeah.
12: She comedy. She devil. Yeah. Tell me about the show.
5: So the show is about conspiracy theories, autism, and men turning on you. My style of comedy is kind of like, it's surrealism, but it's very much based in reality. It's
12: yeah.
5: kind of hard to describe. But yeah, the show is really exciting. I'm really excited to bring it to the Fringe. It's basically about like, the overarching theme is like power dynamics and like what men will, the lengths that men will go to hold on to power.
12: So. Oh, for thousands of years, we've really been going to lots and lots of lengths. Yeah, yeah. I can only apologise on behalf of all of mankind, but yeah.
5: That's okay. You're forgiven.
12: Thank you.
5: The rest of them, I don't know.
12: Yeah. I used to hear what Kieran says in the booth. It's disgusting the things he comes out with. Lots of horrible, really. So yeah, that sounds like a really, really, well, it sounds very interesting, but also I know it's going to be very funny because I know you're a very funny comedian.
5: Thank you.
12: I'm a big fan of your socials.
5: Thank you.
12: Which is, by the way, if you would like to follow at home, @Jane_Edwards. This is your first paid venue, proper, you know, sort of arrival at the Fringe, as it were.
5: Yes.
12: That's very exciting. The Underbelly Bistro Square. How have they been? Has it been good?
5: It's been brilliant. Because I'm self-producing as well, so it's all been a bit like...
12: That's a lot. That's a lot on your shoulders. Yeah, yeah.
5: A lot of deadlines, a lot of me quickly emailing someone going, I'm sorry, I missed this. Can I still do it? Apart from that aside, like my bad admin aside, it's been so exciting because it's like, it's the first time I've ever really gone for it.
12: Yeah.
5: And I think anyone who does that like first paid venue, you have to really commit in like so many different ways. You have to go, I'm a good comedian, here's all my money. You know, you have to kind of go so all in on it. And that has been really, I feel like it's like changed my brain chemistry a little bit. It's kind of made me like arrive in comedy and arrive in the world a bit as well.
12: Yeah.
5: So, but yeah, it's just all been very exciting. I know no one wants to hear this, but feel very positive about the Fringe.
12: That's great. No, that's really good. I want to hear this. We've had a string of miserable bastard comedians just coming in going, oh, I'm going to spend the money on the Fringe. But no, it's good. I'm glad that you're happy about it. Yeah. And if those of you that don't know sort of the Fringe economics, there's sort of different layers to the Fringe where there's like completely free entry, there's sort of like half free entry, you can buy a ticket in advance, and then there's this pantheon, these sort of four big ones, Pleasance, Underbelly, Gilda Balloon, and oh, what am I missing? There's another one, isn't there? It's the big four: Underbelly, Pleasance, Gilda Balloon, and we're never going to get booked by them now. But
5: Assembly,
12: there we go. Oh shit! I did my show with Assembly last year. That is embarrassing, actually. That's very embarrassing. But the thing is, none of these venues normally, so in a free show, you're just flyering for yourself, being like, please come see some comedy. It's free. It doesn't matter if it's shit.
5: Yeah.
12: And then, you know, this is the next level up. He's like, well, you know, maybe it might sell out, so you want to book in advance. And then this one is like, no, you have to invest money. You have to put me in your schedule. And you, as the performer, have to put your money up as well. It's like, it's such an outlay. It's sort of backing yourself, really, and it's great.
5: It.
12: I'm glad you're really positive about it.
5: Thank you.
12: Are you excited to see stuff up there? Is there anything that's caught your eye in the programme?
5: Definitely. Oh God, there's so many. I'm super excited to obviously see Joe Kent Walter's new show.
12: Yes, yes. Performing as Frankie Monroe, the sort of landlord from a working men's club in hell, I think is the sort of broad overview of Joe's oeuvre. He's really, really good.
5: Oh, definitely. I think there's lots of like, what I love about The Fringe is that because I'm in Manchester, I'm not like isolated. I mean, obviously I can travel outside of Manchester, but you don't really get to see the kind of broad range of shows. So there's like lots of people from London, lots of people from Scotland. I love the Scottish scene. I just think there's just, same with like, there's like certain places in the UK where I just love the vibe of their scene. Newcastle's another one.
12: Oh yeah.
5: Loads of really great acts.
12: Well, I have to flip the switch. Where's the shittest place? The worst county to perform. And why is it Kent?
5: I don't think I've ever gigged in Kent.
12: Have you never?
5: No.
12: Oh my God,
5: I'm not
12: Christ.
5: Going to now.
12: Like. I've had the odd good gig in Kent.
5: Yeah.
12: Canterbury, Faversham Fringe. That's about it.
5: I see.
12: Middle Kent is really, really bad.
5: Oh, God.
12: I did Ashford once. I won't name the hotel. But it was this massive dining room.
5: Yeah.
12: And they were all centralised in the dining room on big, long dining tables. So I think in terms of capacity, it was probably at about 20% capacity. All on these long dining tables. They all knew each other. There was a massive dance floor. And then there was a stage. But we weren't allowed on the stage because the DJ had set up his equipment on the stage.
5: God.
12: Yeah, and so you just had to sort of perform with a wireless mic, not lit because there wasn't lighting. You just had sort of disco lighting. That's all you had, and it was almost sort of like doing table to table comedy.
5: Wow.
12: And sometimes you do the situations, and everyone's so nice, and it's fine. This was not that. And Kate Martin was. Do you know Kate Martin?
5: No, I don't think so.
12: She's fantastic, but she's a big, tall lesbian, largest wingspan in comedy. That's her claim to fame. But she was emceeing, so she comes on, you know, les is about the place. I come on, gay about the place, and this woman stands up and walks out. And we're like, oh, whatever, maybe she needs a piss or whatever. And then this venue were telling us, oh, yes, this old lady came to the desk and said, what on earth are you thinking, letting gays into Ashford?
5: Oh, my God.
12: Yeah, that's sort of the level of Kent that when I think of Kent, that's what I think of.
5: Yeah. Oh, wow. Yeah, that's not a great first impression.
12: No, it's not.
5: I don't think I'm going to be asking to do that gig.
12: No, no. As that classic comedian repository. Oh, who books that?
5: Yeah. Who books it so I can avoid it?
12: Yeah.
5: I have a gig for them. Oh, wow. Bloody hell.
12: Yeah, are there any like I'm trying to just like break down your positivity. Are there any stinkers that are like sticking in your mind? Like, Christ, I'm never going back to that town. That's the thing. A gig's so poisonous, it like ruins the whole town or city for you.
5: God, well, I think for years, and I hate to say this, but for years it was Stockport.
12: Yeah,
5: and now I live in Stockport.
12: Wow, that's a real turnaround in fortunes.
5: I don't know what they did. I don't know what brought me back round. But yeah, because there was like gong shows there, and that's like
12: it's a famous sort of
5: hats and gong shows. I just think I had such an awful one, and I mean entirely on me if I'm honest, and just didn't want to. You know, it's like the whole atmosphere of the town is like poisoned by your bad comedy. This is years ago. But
12: it feels like, I've heard stories of people like doing cruise ships and they have a shit gig.
5: God.
12: Like Jess Foster's brilliant show from a few years ago, and the thing is then it's the talk of the cruise and you're stuck on that ship.
5: Honestly.
12: And everyone's going, did you hear about that awful comedian? And it's like, oh, yes, that was me. It's like, but it feels like you've done that to the whole of Stockport.
5: I mean, I can still, again, I can leave the town, but I could never, the cruise ship.
12: No, that's going to be stuck on there. Yeah,
5: God.
12: Horrible. Apparently there are a few that are like adopting more comedy club models that are a bit accessible.
5: I see.
12: But I think 45 minutes, broadly clean, don't get any complaints and everyone's over 80 on life support. It's like, not ideal.
5: God, I used to do gigs. It was, the West Midlands, actually.
12: Yeah.
5: Great place. Wonderful area of the UK. However, there was like, when I first started in the north, that's where all the gigs were, but they were in like restaurants on roundabouts. And it was like,
12: What a weird... I've never even heard of this sort of circuit of restaurants on roundabouts.
5: That's all... Honestly, and it was always like, everyone is over... Yeah, 80 and over... And you'd get, you know, it's like comedy in a curry.
12: Yeah.
5: But they'd be eating the curry as you were on stage. And I was doing like alternative, I think I was doing like kind of drag king stuff at that time. And you'd go on and everyone would just be eating a curry and just watching you, you know, in like a restaurant. And I remember once it was like dead silent. I just did a punchline. This guy waits a beat and he goes, "Fat cow."
12: Oh my God. While he's eating a curry, that's amazing.
5: Well, he's literally like shoveling it in, and yeah, he just goes, "Fuck, Kyle." But yeah, that's, you've unlocked like a core memory there.
12: I'm so sorry. I feel really bad that a light in your eyes has completely changed. Yeah, there's a tear rolling down Jane's cheek. You can't see it at home, but yeah, I'm so sorry that we've delved into these depths. Look, we're gonna have a little break now, so we can do some like group therapy, breathing exercises, yeah, get over our horrible gigs. I'll tell you about a very interesting one I did at Weymouth Working Men's Club. But after the break, we are going to be talking to the wonderful Anna Richardson, who you may know for this isn't the best way to introduce her. You may know her for gawping at men's penises on live TV. She's of course the host of Naked Attraction, that iconic British TV staple. We're going to be talking to her about sex and relationships. She is a sex and relationship expert. Very excited to have her in the studio. Me and Jane will be talking to her just after this break.
7: VAR, you serious? With Cecil G. Thomas.
10: What is the point of an umbrella?
13: That come out of nowhere.
10: But they make me feel ill.
13: No,
10: bro.
13: You can't do
10: no,
13: that.
10: No, no, no. They make,
13: you can't
10: no,
13: do
10: they
13: that.
10: Make me feel absolutely ill. And it's been obviously ridiculous recently because there's been so much rain. Mm-hmm. I'll tell you why I hate umbrellas. They're too big for the pavement. And they're too big for one person, and they're way too small for two people. At least half of me, at least my left side or my right side, is getting drenched in rain.
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20: Every single Green vote that is counted across the country sends a very clear message to Keir Starmer.
21: If you can't get those kind of votes across at a general election, how else will you influence?
20: I think the idea of it being a protest vote is a storyline and a narrative that's fading away very quickly. Are we a party that's growing quickly? Are there going to be challenges about how quickly we're growing? Absolutely, but we're ready to take on those challenges, and I think our new membership are too.
12: Hello and welcome back to Pulse of the Nation. Joining us down the line, the legendary, the iconic Anna Richardson. Hello.
13: Oh, hello. This is wonderful, you guys. I love being told that I'm legendary and iconic. I'll take that. Hello, how are you both?
12: Well, it's fully deserved. Yeah, I'm good, thank you. How are you, Jane?
16: Very well, thank you.
12: Yeah, we're having a lovely afternoon in our air-conditioned studio. Maybe air-conditioning might play a role in the job that you do. Obviously, you're a fantastic presenter, a sex and relationship expert, but perhaps best known as the host of Naked Attraction.
13: Absolutely, and long may that last. And let me tell you that you're absolutely right that air conditioning plays a huge role on that show. The girls insist on having it ice cold, the boys get terribly upset and then insist on having it really, really warm. I won't go into the reasons why.
12: I think we can all fill in the blanks there. Yeah. Interesting. And how do you sort of go to the whims of the contestant, or is there a balancing act to do?
13: Oh, there's just a constant fight over the air conditioning switch. So, you know, the girls are always reaching for it, trying to get it sort of ice cold. And the boys then going, oh, it's too cold. Or can we turn it up a bit? So I mean, half the time when we're filming, it is just this sort of go-between of we've got to try and get the temperature right in the studio. So it's a miracle we get anything done at all.
12: I'm reading the Wikipedia page for Naked Attraction, and they claim that a record can take up to 12 hours. Is that true?
13: A record can take a... No, so, well, yeah, I mean, a full filming day can take anywhere between 12 and 14 hours. That is true. But within that day, we're doing at least three different rounds or three different shows.
12: Gotcha.
13: So, you make... Because it's so expensive to take to make television, as you guys know, you know, broadcasting is expensive. So once you've got your studio, you've got to make full use of it. So, yeah, we are back to back. It can take 12 to 14 hours, yeah.
12: Yeah, okay, but no individual person is sat there for 12 hours in the nutty.
13: Absolutely not. Okay. Not that cruel yet.
12: We will come back to Naked Attraction, and indeed, hopefully, long may it continue. We might ask about that later. But for now, we've got some very interesting results of a survey. 2,000 single travellers have been surveyed because there more and more Brits are looking abroad for their love life, for dating.
13: Yeah, I think this is really interesting, actually, that this survey. So it's from ID Mobile. And as you say, they have done a survey of 2000 British singletons. And they have discovered that more people than ever before are starting to look for love abroad. And they are smoothing Cupid's arrow by basically giving them inclusive data roaming to 50 different countries so that you don't get this horrible bill shock when you get back home, which we've all been subject to. But I think the bottom line of this survey is the fact that people are voting with their feet when it comes to finding romance, and that they're starting to look worldwide.
12: Yeah, well, apparently 10% said a holiday romance was a priority in their travel, and almost 40% said it's great for short-term fun at the very least. Have you ever had a holiday romance, Jane?
16: I haven't. Would love one.
12: Yeah.
13: Jane, come on. It's time to get on the apps. You can pick your top destination. I've got them right here. Apparently the top love destinations, we are talking Italy, France, Spain, all the places in Europe. Come on, Jane, they would welcome you. Just download a dating app. You can get your maps on the go, then a language app. You're set. You're sorted.
16: Great. I'll get on that this afternoon. Let's get there.
12: I should have checked in advance. Are you in a relationship?
16: I am. I'm actually married.
12: You're married.
13: Oh, in that case, scrap all of the above. You do not need to go data roaming around Europe.
12: But there's something interesting about data roaming that you picked out, Jane, in this feedback, that 1 in 10 people ghosted someone abroad because of roaming charges.
16: Yes. What do you think that says about modern dating, Anna?
13: Well, I think that what it says about modern dating is that more and more people are being hit by massive mobile phone bills when they get back home. So, yeah, the data shows that people are being put off dating when they do get on their holidays because of the roaming charges, which again is why ID Mobile are offering this great deal for their customers. But I think that it also speaks to the fact that more and more people are using technology when it comes to relationships. So you've got to make sure that you're on the appropriate plan. But it just goes to show that we are reliant, I mean, again, on maps, for example, on language applications, on dating apps as well. So we're starting to bring it more and more into our life, even though there is something around the fact that when you do meet up with somebody face to face, we're losing the art of conversation. So I think that the technology is starting to catch up a little bit in terms of encouraging people to have authentic meetups and more authentic connections rather than what we do in the UK, which is swipe and then ghost.
12: Swipe and ghost, yeah, it's the
13: swipe
12: classic.
13: And ghost. Does that make sense? There's something wonderful about people going on holiday and then using apps and technology to have a more authentic feel and experience of the city that they're in, the language that they're encountering, the culture that they're encountering.
12: Yeah, you're using it as a tool and a resource rather than sort of something a bit disposable. You don't have to tell me about. I've been ghosted more times than Ebenezer Scrooge, Anna. I'm very familiar with the practice.
13: I mean, I think it's. Do you know what? I think it's shocking, and I do think that it's just people who are just. It's such a cowardly thing to do rather than just saying being adult about it and saying, do you know what, I'd love your time, or I just think that maybe we're mates, whatever. I think the swipe and ghost is just is pretty poor.
12: Yeah, it's not good. It's interesting. So you presented the sex education show first back in 2008. So like you've obviously been in this realm for a long time. How has it shifted over the last almost 20 years now that what's your position on that shift over the last?
13: Well, I mean, certainly throughout my life and my career, I've seen a huge shift. So back in the day when I was in my 20s, this is pre-internet and pre-mobile phone. So you had to date the old-fashioned way, which was either asking your mates or going to the local pub or meeting somebody at work. Moving on to the sex education show, again, we had mobile phones. Yeah, we did have the internet. We were starting to see maybe the very beginning sort of burgeoning apps, dating apps coming through. But now we have an absolute plethora of dating apps. And of course, we've seen the birth of social media, which we didn't have back in 2008 when I was doing the sex education show. So I think that now we are more digitally enabled. We have influencers left, right and centre. We live our lives on screens. We are very, very open, aren't we, with our lives? Mm. Nothing is hidden anymore. And I think that what comes with that is a fear of real, genuine connection, that when you actually sit down with a stranger face to face, I think a lot of people don't actually know how to connect. And again, I think post-COVID, we're seeing more and more of this. So ironically, despite the plethora of data and technology, people are becoming, in a sense, more insular and unable to find an authentic connection. I don't know if that's your experience as well, or whether you've seen that.
12: Yeah, it definitely is. In Jane's brilliant stand-up show, you talk about incels and stuff, and obviously there's been a rise in that sort of culture. I've been in a relationship for just coming up to 3 years now, but I was, on the apps and going dating post-COVID, and so transactional, especially like I'm a gay man, so there's an extra cultural layer of like hookup culture. And it was all very transactional. Definitely, I mean, you barely even know people's names sometimes when you meet up with them.
13: Yeah, I think that's really worrying, isn't it? That, and you've hit the nail on the head, actually, with the word transactional, that this just becomes this is what I'm after. Are you ticking that box? And if you're not, then ghosted. Yeah. And I think that's feeding into everybody's self-confidence and self-esteem. So again, just going back to this interesting survey and the data that ID Mobile have managed to collect, it makes sense to me that people are now starting to leave our shores and say, I'm going to start looking elsewhere because I want authenticity. I feel more myself if I'm in a foreign city or town. Mm. I'm able to hook up with a local who can give me a cultural experience. I can use my language skills and I can maybe start again in a more meaningful way.
12: That makes a lot of sense. Obviously, you're in a long-term relationship, Jane, but do you have that feeling when you go to a new country that you're like, oh, I can reinvent myself. I'm a new person. I'm a holiday person. Do you relate to that?
0: Yes, definitely. Love to be the main character.
12: Yeah, exactly. You're the sort of blinking American tourist stepping into the London lights. Like, oh, I'm going to make my whole new life in Britain. That makes a lot of sense. Now, we'll close out with some naked attraction questions because I think it's absolutely burning a hole in my my pocket. I don't know if that makes sense as an analogy, but we'll come back to naked attraction. but with this ID Mobile data, obviously, go get an ID Mobile plan, use all the apps, get your translation services, but then you're there face to face with somebody. What are your top tips, Anna, for forging a real connection.
13: One thing I would do before you go on your date is something called the Circle of Excellence. And this is a sort of hypnotherapeutic tool which can be really helpful in terms of visualizing success. So what I say to people is stand, close your eyes before you're about to go out, close your eyes and imagine a time when you have been really happy and really successful. So imagine a scene where everything has been going great for you. And then once that person has imagined that, I ask them to almost throw, like a sort of a Spider-Man, a sort of spider's web on the floor, a circle on the floor in front of them, which is called the Circle of Excellence, and place that visualization inside the Circle of Excellence, that scene that you've had in your life where things have just been so brilliant for you. And then step inside the Circle of Excellence and feel all of the feelings, see the scene again, imagine the colors brighter, all the sounds louder, and just let it wash over you. So you're imbibed in this idea of being successful. So you carry that with you. Go on your date feeling more confident. And what I do say to people is that actually flirting and dating is about confidence at the end of the day. It's not just about chemistry. So you may well fancy that person, but there is nothing sexier than somebody who is comfortable in their own skin and who feels confident about what they're doing. And the fail-safe with all of these things is to show curiosity. The art of conversation is to be curious about the other person. So that those would be my sort of my SOS basic dating tips.
12: That's great. I think that's such universally useful advice for everybody. And I definitely agree with that confidence thing. Like when me and my partner met, we were both in very confident phases of our life. And, you know, as such is life, you know, you go ebb and flow. And there's been times like, Christ, if we met each other now, I don't think we'd even be able to say hello to each other. But yeah, we just luckily struck at that moment where we were really feeling ourselves. So yeah, if you can do anything to engineer that, that's really good advice.
13: And just to jump in, Andrew, sorry to...
12: Yeah,
13: to,
12: no,
13: to,
12: please.
13: Interrupt you, but yeah, when I met my... I was with a guy for nearly 20 years, and when I first met him, I literally was like, you must be kidding me. He looked like Russ Abbott, you know. I was just a bit... for all those Gen Z's listening, he was a sort of very peculiar looking comic back in the 80s. But I was like, you know, just this guy, no. And then when I got to know him and I went on a few dates with him, absolutely hilarious. One of the most confident people I've ever met. A brilliant person to hang out with. A great raconteur. We were together for nearly 18 years.
12: Wow. Yeah. That's there goes to show. You just get to know somebody, be curious about someone, and you'll find there's a lot more than the surface level. Yeah.
13: Exactly that. So be curious, be open.
12: Be curious, be open, download a language app, enjoy some free data roaming from ID Mobile, and go on, why not have a sort of a European fling? Why not? Have a summer romance. Now, I have to end with some naked attraction questions, because obviously it's a phenom. It is one of the sort of top, most talked about shows on TV. Have you seen a lot of Naked Attraction, Jane?
0: Oh, absolutely love it.
12: It's love it. would you ever be tempted by something like that, or is that just too, like... It's a strange environment.
0: I think I would give it a go.
12: Yeah.
0: I think it's such a unique experience. Like, I've never seen anything like it, so...
12: Well, that's interesting, because I was going to ask you, Anna, was what kind of people are drawn to this? Is it literally, like, all walks of life, everybody? Or is there a particular sort of personality that always crops up?
13: Do you mean in terms of contestants or people who watch it?
12: Contestants, sorry. Yeah, yeah. Who brave,
13: right. So people, you can sort of put them into categories. So you get the influencers who basically just want to build up their following online. You know, maybe they've got some kind of business going or whatever, but they just want to build up their following. Then you get the sort of, you know, Jack the Lads who are on it because they think it's a real laugh and that they might get a hookup later in the evening.
12: Yeah.
13: So they're just on it to sort of boast to their mates back in the pub. But then you get people who genuinely are on there because they have an important point to prove. It might be that they've got a hidden disability. So they are saying, if I have my clothes on, at what point on a date would I say to somebody, I have a stoma, or I have one leg, or, you know, whatever it happens to be. We also have had lots of trans people on the show who are in the middle of their trans journey, who are saying, you know, I'm a trans man or a woman. And so again, this is what I look like with no clothes on. I deserve to be loved as much as anybody else.
1: Yeah.
13: So we get those people who are genuine about their journey as well. So they sort of do come in a sort of mixed bag of categories. Yeah, and we welcome that.
2: Yeah, that's amazing, especially, you know, at the moment there's lots of sort of fraught tension around trans issues. So that's so interesting and vital that comes up, that trans people have a space to be represented and be themselves on a national stage like that. That's so cool. Yeah, what an amazing impact you can have with the show. Yeah, probably people think it's a silly little joke, but yeah, actually it's actually very impactful.
13: It genuinely has. I mean, I know that you know, we laugh a lot about Naked Attraction. It's we think of it sort of fondly because it is a good laugh. But actually, underneath it, there is a really important message. It is about acceptance at the end of the day. And that is why we welcome, in particular, our trans brothers and sisters. We welcome people with disability. And we also welcome people, you know, couples and people that are exploring polyamory as well. It's kind of like all of human life is here and no one's there to judge.
2: There we go. It sounds like I loved it anyway, and not just for sort of like ironic reasons. I really, truly loved it. And yeah, the more you sort of delved into it, it's like, yeah, this is actually maybe one of the most vital pieces of television out there at the moment. Mm. Well, I say at the moment. Here's the big question, Anna, and we'll end with this. Maybe we can sort of tease an exclusive. Is there a new series in the pipeline? Is there something more coming from Naked Attraction?
13: You know, I wish I could give you a definitive answer on this. I am ever hopeful, fingers crossed, that it will come back. I would love to see it coming back with maybe a twist on the format, perhaps a little bit of a change. But I don't know is the honest answer at the moment. I just don't know. So let's all collectively put our fingers together, fingers crossed, that Channel 4 will bring the mighty Naked Attraction back for a new series.
2: Please, Channel 4. We want it. We're desperate for it. Thank you so much for joining me, Anna. And yeah, it's been lovely to talk to you.
13: Thank you both. Have a lovely, lovely afternoon.
2: Cheers. Bye-bye.
16: Thank you. Bye.
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27: This is one sport where it's unforgiving. 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
1: That first year, I really could not get out, and I was really stuck in the sofa. I remember my back was ruined from just sitting down for most of the day. I was just stuck on the sofa then for another few days, and I was thinking about this and going over this in my head, and I realized that, like, my life was never going to change until I really started to find a way to make it work.
12: Hello and welcome back to Pulse of the Nation. We were chatting there with the wonderful Anna Richardson from Naked Attraction. And very aptly, I've got this press release in front of me, Jane. Mm-hmm. One in three Brits, right? This is from talkingpoints.72point.com. They send us press releases all the time. I don't know what to what end. I don't know whether they get sort of financial reimbursement for this. But anyway, nonetheless, here it is. They've carried out this survey. One in three Brits use comical names for different body parts, like crown jewels, chesticles, and meat and to veg. A poll of 2,000 adults revealed genitals are the most popular body part to be given a nickname. This feels very upfront. I don't think we've ever met in person before, actually.
23: No, we haven't.
12: Do you have a nickname for your genitals? I really must learn to socialise. That's on me, and I will eventually. I'll get there. I'll learn to talk to people. But for now, that question is lingering in the air.
23: I don't think that I'm trying to think of a time I've ever actually talked about my genitals.
12: This is the thing that surprises me, is like, why are British people talking about their genitals? I mean, great, but, you know, that's not us. That's not what we do.
23: This is it. Yeah. Like, it's good to not, you know, it's not a taboo, or, you know, we should all be able to if we want to, but I don't think I've ever felt the need to think of a nickname, bring it up in conversation. I mean, I don't know how it's coming up.
12: Yeah, I mean, it's interesting. The Kerry Pritchard McLean's got a really great bit about this. Like, especially when you're young and you give nicknames, and somebody says, "Oh, you should teach your children to call it penis and vagina," because otherwise they'll grow up and there'll be a 50-year-old man going to the doctor going, "Oh, my winky hurts," which is a fantastic Kerry Pritchard McLean bit. But I don't know. So here's some of the examples. React sort of like ding style, like whether any of these you've used any of these. This is so horrible. Your show is all about how men have maintained power and been broadly horrible. And here I am, like, have you ever called your boobs melons? Melons? Feet? Oh, hang on. So there's also, it's not all genitals, okay? I should read ahead. apparently, 30% of people in the South call their feet footsies.
23: Oh, no.
12: Now, the northern equivalent for 25% is trotters.
23: Okay, I could get on board with that.
12: I'm happy with trotters, because that's, like, charming.
23: Yeah, it's like wind in the willowsy.
12: Yeah. I also like the sort of animalisation of ourselves.
23: Yeah, it's cute.
12: Because we are animals. Yeah. And so I like trotters, but footsies, no. On the north-south divide there, I'm firm. I'm firmly with you, Jane, don't you worry. Although, I will be honest, I'm currently in Portsmouth. I'm so far south that north of me is, like, Oxford, so, yeah. goodness. 68% worried about body odour in areas other than their underarms, a term nicknamed phobo, fear of body odour.
23: Phobo.
12: That must be pretty prevalent in this heat.
23: Yeah,
12: I'm showering a lot at the moment.
23: Yeah, I think.
12: I finally got to the crux of the funding of this research. It was from Sure Whole Body Deodorant.
23: Oh, there
12: so
23: we go.
12: So we are inadvertently. And you know what? Just for trying to sneak in an advertisement, I'm actually going to promote Lynx. If you have fear of body odor, get some Lynx on you. We've all seen the adverts. The women will flock to you. They'll be sniffing your bum. Have you seen the bottom half deodorant that Lynx are doing?
23: No.
12: So it's like, and they're doing these little adverts where, like, somebody's, like, squeezing past somebody in the cinema, and this woman's, like, leaning forward and just, like, like, huffing up his bum. I could have phrased that better. I do apologise. You physically recoiled. You diminished yourself to so, like, oh, please don't ever say that again. She's there.
23: Oh, God.
12: I'll say it again. Huffing up his bum. It's like a sort of lower area spray, so it's designed for your bum and genitals.
23: They're doing too much. I mean, I know they've got. I mean, I would hate to work in, like, the, you know, product development area of these things. You go so many years, you're completely out of ideas, you're trying to think of new
0: new stuff, but yeah, I mean, we shouldn't do the bidding of like big deodorant.
2: No, really. No, we really should. We refuse to promote Shure, and I'm going to say it: you don't need a specific undercarriage deodorant. Yeah. Just spray your normal deodorant down there.
0: Exactly.
2: Surely it does the job. Exactly. There's not some sort of chemical difference between your like crotch sweat and your armpit sweat. Surely.
0: I saw a clip the other day though of Danny Beard, the drag queen.
2: Yes, yeah.
0: Talking about face deodorant.
2: What?
0: Face deodorant. I think it's...
2: I'm never worried about my face being smelly.
0: I mean, I saw, like, it was a couple of seconds of the clip, and I was like, face deodorant. And that's maybe all I took from it, but I think it's because, you know, like, if you have a makeup on your face all the time,
2: yeah.
0: it kind of...
2: it smells of makeup. Yeah, yeah.
0: Stops you from sweating it off and things like that, so...
2: Oh, so it's like a setting spray, but it's odoured?
0: Yeah, I think so. I know it's called face deodorant. There's, like, a specific thing.
2: Yeah.
0: Whether you can use normal deodorant, I don't know.
2: That doesn't sound right. Surely it's got to be protective of your eyes. You don't put aerosols in your eyes. We're a very reckless show. We say lots of things. I pretended that there's nuclear war between Djibouti and Guatemala, but we must draw a line. Please don't put aerosols in your eyes. Christ alive, that's reckless from you, Jane. Actually, you're a she devil. The title is apt. Let's see, face deodorant. It's the first thing that came up. Oh, I see. So it's. It's an antiperspirant gel for face, neck and nape. You don't hear that enough. Speaking of body part names, you don't hear the nape enough.
0: There's not
2: enough nape discourse out there. Yeah. Okay, it's sort of a cream rather than a spray.
0: Oh, I see. Okay.
2: So don't spray anything in your face, Christ. But are you a Facebook dweller?
0: Only for weird groups and only for the straight. I'm not really too bothered about what people are doing on holiday.
2: No, we don't want that. That's not what social media is for.
0: No, yeah. This is it. But yeah,
2: great. Well, so you're not necessarily in that real Facebook group.
0: Yeah.
2: So this is sort of similar. We've gone all over the country for these. We start with a little village group. So this is from post from the village group. Whoever is throwing raw chicken into my garden, please stop. So much going on here.
0: Yeah.
2: The spitefulness, the assumed spitefulness of the raw chicken throwing.
0: Yeah.
2: What is happening? What a weird measure of revenge. And also, like, what is the... I guess the foxes would get in? Is that really much of a... It's annoying, but it's not, like, you know, life-altering.
0: I mean, maybe they're just being nice.
2: Well, they're like, here, we got some spare chicken. Yeah, maybe they're just strange people.
0: Yeah, exactly. Yeah.
2: Raw is weird.
0: I mean, but also like raw, because you've got to handle it in the right way as well. So it's like, that's this thought gone behind that. Like,
2: you think whoever's lobbing this chicken over the fence has correctly handled it?
0: Yeah, I think
2: they've washed their hands. Yeah. They've got out the special chopping board and then just tossed it over the fence. Interesting.
0: Must be.
2: Well, fascinating. I'd love to find out more about this mystery. Let's go to our next post. This is fun. This is one of those sort of AI generated Bitmoji screens. This is from UK Hun ? Somebody very upset with the admins of UK Hun. I will find out who the admin of this group is, write them a strongly worded message, and make sure they never dare start another Facebook group again. Again, what I love about these posts is there's such a snapshot into people's lives. There's stuff that's happened in the lead up to this. There is a background that we can never know. I mean, we can, maybe if I bother to go through all the Facebook groups. But what I love is that she's got this little Bitmoji smelling the flower. She's having a lovely time, but she's very angry in her post.
0: Yeah.
2: Have you ever admined a group or anything or done anything like that?
0: Oh, never. I can't imagine the hell that you live in if you admin a group. It must be... I mean, yeah, because you can't do anything right as well. You set up the group, you're like, oh, a nice little community. And then this. Like, I'm sure they started this group with, like, all these nice intentions and, like, let's get all the Huns together. And
2: this is a group for the Huns and now it's...
0: And now the Huns are turning on you.
2: Yeah, it's gone a bit less UK Hun, a bit more Attila the Hun, maybe. Yeah. Lots of sort of anger there going on. I did once... What I also love about this threat, sorry, I'm just rereading it, is I will write them a strongly worded message. You don't hear that as a threat enough anymore. People too quick to violence, never quick to the strongly worded message.
3: I would love to read that message.
2: Yeah. Oh, I'm big. Are you a good complainer? Are you good on the old delay replay and parking appeals and all that sort of stuff?
3: I am. I mean, especially delay replay, because obviously I've spent all my time on trains and desperately want that money back.
2: Straight on, yeah. So the amount of times I've like not taken a train but noticed it's delayed and they're like, fine, I'll take it.
3: Honestly, yeah, I mean, I don't think it works in the right way. I'm sure I'm owed like hundreds of pounds from them, really.
2: Yeah, we applied for a delay repay and it's like, oh yeah, you should get about £60, and you get your email being like, your claim was approved, £7.36 is on the way to your bank account now. And like, fucking what?
3: Honestly, yeah, it's a nightmare. But in general, I'm a good complainer. I think I'm very polite. I'm like, so sorry, you know, I like come on my hands and knees and I'm so, and I know it's not your fault, and I know you just work here. And I think because I've done so many,
2: that's
3: like,
2: the classic. I know you just work here.
3: Totally, yeah. Like, it's I'm not screaming at you. I'm screaming at you as a figure of the company. I'm not losing my time. I'm joking. I've never screamed at anyone, but I think because I've worked.
2: I can't
3: like,
2: imagine you screaming.
3: I don't think I ever have.
2: I think there is an upper decibel limit that. I just don't think you've ever hit.
3: Because my voice is like so quiet naturally.
2: I wouldn't say quiet. I think it's quite soft.
3: Soft.
2: Because quiet is like, oh, what was that? Yeah. I mean, although, to be fair, I do have headphones on. But I think it's very soft and soothing. You could do good ASMR, actually.
3: Thank you.
2: Maybe I could crinkle this high GSM paper and you could just sort of say, good night, everybody. Sleep well. Yeah. And we'll just...
3: Okay. I'm going to write you a strongly worded message.
2: Oh, that's fun. Sort of ASMR complaining. Yeah. That's really good.
3: You kind of don't know where to... It's to reframe how you feel about confrontation.
2: That's really... Nice. We could sell this. Yeah. We'll claw back all that sort of fringe outlay. Yeah. Selling ASMR strongly worded messages. That's really good. I like that. I was going to say, I did admin the Southwest Comedy Forum once.
3: Oh, wow.
2: Yeah, and I loved it. I loved the
3: really?
2: Power. I transformed that forum into arguably one of the most useful forums in the region because I was absolutely zero tolerance, no self-promotion. If you're posting shit that people can't get something out of, you know, either a gig offer or like a resource, gone. Absolutely got that. Discussion, if you have a question like, oh, well, where do I get this? Fine, you can put that in there. But I was really, really hardline and I had to give it up because there was this man who, on reflection, was mentally ill. But at the time... I knew he was mentally ill, but I didn't quite realise how much. He had a sort of puppet show, but he didn't have a puppet, he just had a teddy bear called Norman, and he kept AI generating posters of him and Norman the bear. And it was just this old man, and it'd be him in a trilby holding Norman, and it'd be like the Norman and Chris review. And every day he'd post, and I'd delete his post, and the next day he'd post it, but not the same poster again, a newly generated Norman and Chris. And it was mad. And
3: I
2: just kept rejecting it. And then eventually he messaged every... Because I wasn't the only admin. I was the only admin doing any work, if you know what I mean.
3: Yeah.
2: But he messaged every single admin being like, "What the? Why is this happening?" It's like, this is discrimination. I have no idea what... the only protected characteristic there maybe is ventriloquist. But he was otherwise a very straight, very white man. And then the other admins were messaging me like... worried that he was going to do something. I don't know what he was going to do.
3: Oh,
2: it was also, it was like lockdown at this point.
3: Yeah.
2: So I think these were hypothetical posters. They shows that don't even exist. And he just kept posting them. And the other admins were, they were really terrible at their job. And they just kept messaging people like, what do we do? I'm like, you know what? I don't give a shit.
3: Yeah.
2: And I succeeded the adminship. And ever since it's gone to pot, the forum. It's not as
3: bloody
2: good anymore.
3: Hell. That is a nightmare.
2: Yeah.
3: I think I couldn't live through that.
2: You've done the right thing by avoiding group admining in your life. It's not fun. You don't want to do it. It's up there with being in a WhatsApp group. It's like, it's horrible.
3: Yeah.
2: Is there a sort of nerdism that you lean into?
3: History.
2: You're a history nerd. Well, that makes sense with your big Tudor devil horns. What's your favourite era of history?
3: I have to say, and this does come up a lot in my show, the Gunpowder Plot. When I was a kid, I loved the Gunpowder Plot. And I would like... I mean, this is pure autistic Jane, but my little sister went through so much because, like, she's about 4 years younger than me, and I acted out the whole of the gunpowder plot, like, fully, not just like the little thing that, you know, like the full everything, all the repercussions afterwards and everything, to her with like a penguin puppet and like a little action man as like James the First, and I would act out the whole of the gunpowder plot to her, like, regularly, and she would just have to sit there and, and it was like hours and hours of me going through all the details. And
2: you should do this at the Fringe. if you can find like, I know, there's a spare date in the Peasant's Grand or something.
3: Yeah,
2: I would love to see Jane Edwards
3: does the gunpowder plot
2: a one woman production. That's amazing. Have you heard any of the, do you like musical theatre?
3: Yes, yeah.
2: Have you heard any of the Gunpowder Plot musical, Treason?
3: Oh, no.
2: Oh, this is right up your alley. Yeah,
3: oh,
2: yeah.
3: Wow.
2: It's not actually sort of in full production. They released a few like, sort of trial tracks, and they did like a concert. But it's pretty good.
3: Amazing.
2: Yeah, yeah. There's a singing about like the persecution of the Catholics and plotting against... I'd recommend it.
3: It's good.
2: So in your historical knowledge, I just want to check, because Kieran says lots of stuff and I can't verify it, but you've got some historical grounding. He said that Oliver Cromwell was a fantastic role model and figure in Irish history. he keeps saying that Cromwell was one of the best things to happen to the Emerald Isle. Does that scan true? Or because he just says, I just have to believe him, you know. Yeah. speaking in his riddles as he does. I can't Google this. But
3: well, I feel bad because, I mean, Kieran is Irish.
2: Yeah,
3: so I don't want to like rewrite, you know, Kieran's knowledge of his own history.
2: Yeah, yeah. Well, of course, that's, you know, that's his experience. Yeah, and that's
3: this
2: what
3: is
2: if,
3: it. I don't,
2: it's his opinion.
3: Invalidate.
2: But what's your opinion? Let's say that we won't invalidate Kieran's deeply, deeply problematic Oliver Cromwell narrative. But what's your opinion?
3: My opinion is not great.
2: Not great.
3: Not great. Probably best not to have done what he
2: wow.
3: did.
2: Wow, he's mad for it. it's his laptop screensaver. It's Oliver Cromwell. Yeah, it's awful. It's really bad. Okay, that's good to know. Because he says, I just have to trust him, but I'm glad you've sort of seen some sense. Yeah. Okay, well, thank you, Jane. I really appreciate you coming onto the show. I just want to remind everyone of your show, which, as we now know, features some...

0: 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At the very least, give it some 5 stars on Apple and Spotify. It costs nothing. It does a great deal of good. Thank you to our wonderful, if slightly problematic, anti-Irish Irishman in the production booth, Kieran. Thank you, producer Kieran, shaking his head aggressively, defeatedly, there behind the glass pane. But he is a fantastic producer for all of his terrible opinions. So thank you to Kieran in the production booth, at Fubar Radio for all of your radio needs, and we'll see you next week live from the Edinburgh Fringe. Yes, we're going on the road, so we'll see you up in Edinburgh next week. But for now, have a lovely, lovely time, and we'll see you there.
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11: A six-year-old girl has died in hospital after getting into difficulty in the sea off Shoreham in West Sussex. Saja Al-Kawas had been critically ill since the incident at Shoreham-by-Sea on Tuesday. Her parents and 14-year-old sister also died. The number of men living with prostate cancer in the UK has surged by 100,000 since 2020. Macmillan Cancer Support says their latest figures show there's about one diagnosis every 8 minutes. Their lead medical advisor, Dr. Anthony Cunliffe, says there needs to be more awareness among healthcare staff as well as the public.
12: We need to make sure that healthcare professionals are fully informed about the discussions to have with people so that people can make a decision about whether they want to get tested or not.
11: Prince Harry and six other household names must pay more than £9.5 million to the Daily Mail's publisher in the first round of legal costs after losing their High Court claims. The group, which includes Sir Elton John and Baroness Doreen Lawrence, must pay the money within 7 days. The publisher's total legal costs were put at more than £34 million. A weighted stuffed toy marketed as a therapeutic tool for adults presents a serious risk of suffocation if placed with young children. That's the warning from the Office for Product Safety and Standards. Although the 1 kilogram plush toy from brand Snuggly is described as a stress relief tool for adults, the brand's website says it is safe for children and further advice.

0: raises adult supervision. The OPSS says it doesn't meet toy safety regulations. And Wigan eased to the top of the Super League table after beating Wakefield 26-12 at the Brick Community Stadium. It's a record 12th straight win for the club, and this piles the pressure on top flight rivals Leeds, who head to York on Sunday. That's the latest from Radio News Hub. I'm Grace McIntosh.
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3: Coming up on today's show, Jason Arday's death has sparked widespread criticism of the mainstream media. We'll discuss the latest. Plus, we'll find out how a new campaign for automatic voter enrolment could make it easier for young people to have their say at the ballot box.
4: As always, you can find us at Politics Uncensored UK on social media, but first, it's The Week Unwrapped.
3: Okay, we're going to start with the Clacton by-election. When my producer, the lovely producer Monica, sent me this script, I was like, we've already discussed this. This happened ages ago. It didn't happen ages ago. It happened last week. So we do need to discuss this. So you might remember that there was a Clacton by-election. Nigel Farage, as expected, comfortably held onto his seat. He secured more than 63% of the vote. Farage stood down as an MP in July, forcing the by-election. This came amid scrutiny over whether he should have declared a £5 million personal gift he received from a billionaire party donor in 2024. The Parliamentary Standards Watchdog has been investigating the claim, but that investigation was paused when Nigel Farage resigned. Now that the Clacton seat is once again in the hands of Farage and Reform UK, it's set to continue.
4: I think they've already announced that
3: they
4: it's
3: have.
4: Restarted, right?
3: Just started straight back up again.
4: Yeah.
3: There were some rumours that Farage's team did not realise
4: that that's how it
3: that
4: works.
3: That was would be how it
4: would
3: works.
4: Not be surprised.
3: Well, I just think that's so bad.
4: Because do you remember last week I was talking about how I can't quite understand why he's pulled this move? Because it doesn't make all the problems go away. It's entirely possible that they thought it does make the problems go away, and that's why they pulled the move. Because the parliamentary standards stuff is going to keep going. The police investigation has obviously been tacked on since then. So it would not surprise me if they didn't expect it.
3: I just thought the whole point was that even if it started up again, they'll just go... You know, because the worst thing that they can, the greatest punishment that the Standards Commission can hand out is, forced to resign the seat and therefore trigger a by-election. And he, the argument would have just been, we've just had one. Why is the establishment forcing us to waste more money on another one?
4: It's just, I don't think the Parliamentary Standards Committee would care about that public pressure.
3: Of course they wouldn't. They're and like, also, that changes the context of the election.
4: Yeah. And then the other parties would stand, so it would be significantly different. I think what's interesting is Reform UK spokesperson has been asked if Farage would stand in that subsequent by-election, and they've said yes, he would contest it.
3: Interesting. So my prediction that he's going to slink away into the sunset.
4: Well, I mean, he still could, right? Strange things have happened.
3: I guess it depends what the Parliamentary Standards Commissioner finds, right? I mean, I think you and I anticipate wrongdoing, which is, you know, right or wrong, but there seems to be a lot of evidence stacking up that he definitely should have declared a personal £5 million gift from a crypto billionaire. But sometimes the wording of these standards reports are so damning.
4: Yeah.
3: And you can remember that, you know, the last time we had this kind of big Standards Commissioner investigation was probably Partygate and Boris Johnson, right, whether he misled Parliament. And I remember, because I was a reporter then, pouring through, you know, the document that was produced and finding the exact wording that he willfully misled Parliament, and how important actually having that written down was in sealing Boris Johnson's fate.
4: And the context in which it arrives, the amount of media pressure that gets piled on once it's confirmed. Mm. Yeah, for sure. That could all change the situation. And I think you'll see a significant... But also, not only that, but... the fatigue of... So of the 63% that voted for him, how many will be pissed off that they have to go and vote again, that there'll be another by-election? This time the mainstream parties are running, including everything that you said. I think it'll be a serious problem for him. Can I ask you about the 63%? Were you surprised? I thought it'd be much higher. I would have thought it'd be the 70s.
3: I think what is particularly interesting, of course, is that Count Binface, essentially won. Was it almost
4: 9,455 votes?
3: Almost a quarter of the vote.
4: Yeah, that's right.
3: Which, you know, for an intergalactic space warrior, it's probably fair the enough. Highest vote share. I mean, it's very impressive.
4: Yeah.
3: And I think it does show you the amount of anti-Farage sentiment that is available there as well.
4: Well, he did promise to take the flakes back to 99p.
3: Yeah, he did.
4: It's pretty.
3: And my favourite is renaming HS2 to FFS1.
4: Yeah.
3: I like that one.
4: Can I ask you what would be your silly policy that you would? Do you have one?
3: Silly policy
4: or something you'd like to go, but like making flake, like, do you remember Freddo's used to be 10p?
3: A mini egg should be sold all year round.
4: Yes,
3: and cream eggs.
4: My wife would love that. She loves a cream egg.
3: Definitely.
4: This fun fact: when I first got together with my wife, I would buy them in bulk and surprise her throughout the year.
3: That's
4: with them.
3: Lovely.
4: Yeah.
3: Oh my god! I hope my fiance is listening. It's definitely not.
4: She's a bit over them now, but I used to literally bulk buy them, and I would store them in the top cupboard where she couldn't reach, and then I couldn't see because it was too high, and then I would surprise her.
3: That's really sweet, Ali. You're a good guy. Thanks. Okay. Well, look. Speaking of good guys, only joking. Let's talk about the Reform UK's deputy leader Richard Tice. He's been accused of spreading misinformation after he dismissed efforts to tackle the climate crisis at a press conference earlier this week. Reform was supposed to be talking about benefits, welfare. But Richard Tice just couldn't help himself with his net stupid zero rhetoric. Let's have a listen.
5: Of course climate change is real. But the idea, where is the evidence that net zero is going to stop it? Where is the evidence? There isn't any. I think when it's a bit warm, let's enjoy it. And if it means that English wine and sparkling wine gets better and better, fantastic. That means we can take on the French, fantastic.
3: Right, this man is supposed to be speaking for a party that represents working people, right? A whole street of houses was wiped out on a wildfire. You've got the farmers saying, we're not going to have any food next year. You've got, 70% of the population in a hosepipe ban. And Richard Tice is like, great, we might be able to have better champagne here in the UK. I mean, sorry, how out of touch is this man?
4: I'm going to disagree with you. I think you got this one wrong.
3: Really?
4: I think Tice has got a point. It's a bit hot, enjoy the weather. If it floods, have a swim.
3: Yeah, nice, okay. Yeah.
4: If your house is on fire, fuck it. Go get a marshmallow.
3: Yeah.
4: And have some s'mores.
3: Yeah. You won't, come winter, you'll be wishing.
4: Fucking sledding.
3: Yeah.
4: So, look, I think the woke, mainstream, intellectual, scientific community doesn't quite understand the revolutionary thought of Richard Tice here.
3: Mm.
4: And that is, when life gives you lemons, you know, you fucking drown.
3: Make champagne. I should also be pointed out that, of course, Richard Tice's wonderful partner, Isabel Oakeshott, who is a right-wing commentator.
4: Does she live in Dubai?
3: She lives in a very hot place called Dubai. So I guess maybe Richard Tice, when he's not spending time in his constituency and he's flying over to Dubai to spend time with his partner, maybe he is used to slightly hotter temperatures.
4: He's a millionaire, right? He's pretty rich.
3: Oh, God, yeah. Yeah. He's rich.
4: Every day is new evidence that rich folk aren't intelligent.
3: Mm. Yeah.
4: Elon Musk, Richard Tice, Rupert Lowe is pretty rich.
3: Mm.
4: It's a really interesting. Someone should do, some university academic somewhere should do research that like links IQ to wealth.
3: It's a lot of failing upwards.
4: Yeah.
3: A lot of privilege and entitlement can get you a very, very long way.
4: Maybe they just think differently to the rest of us, right? So when
3: they just see dollar
4: when
3: signs.
4: It's hot, he's like.
3: Seriously, though, you know, we have thousands of excess deaths because of the May and June heatwaves. That doesn't even take into account the more recent heatwaves we've had. As I said, Farmers Union basically up in arms saying, I don't think people realise what's coming in terms of a food crisis. We've got a shortage of water. If you walk through any park in London, it genuinely looks
4: it's
3: like
4: crazy.
3: Sahara Desert. It's awful. And, you know, one of the things I always think of is like the hedgehogs and the animals
4: and they
3: don't have any water, which I think is really awful. And Richard Tice is saying this. Do you think he's actually really misjudged this? And I'm going to ask you about Kerry Badenoch as well, because she's recently hitched her wagon to, if you want to be a Tory candidate, councillor, MP, whatever, you can't be in favour of net zero, essentially. Mm. She said, like, you have to toe the party line on this, which is that we're going to drill in the North Sea, we're going to do X, Y, and Z. Do you think maybe, a bit like when they said that Keir Starmer should have filed in behind the US on attacking Iran, they've miscalled this? Because I think this is the first time that people have really... Remember, people were always broadly supportive of net zero in this country. Yeah. There's always been broad support. But I think this is the first summer where people have gone, fuck, this is really
4: happening. Yeah, I think so. First of all, yeah, you're absolutely right. We don't have anywhere near the climate skepticism that countries like America do. Mm. The British public just aren't there. It's also, I think we're going to look back on this summer as, no pun intended, a sea change in the way that we talk about climate change. Because for most of my life and yours, we've talked about climate change as a tomorrow problem. I think this summer is the first time where we've all felt it and seen it in real time that, you know, like, for example, the other day, right after we played football, me and my team, in the changing rooms, some of the completely non-political lads were going, lads, when was the last time it rained?
3: Mm.
4: Right? Mm. And obviously the pitches are affected and things like that. So if you walk through any park, it's yellow. So, and the heat inside houses, all this kind of stuff, as well as, I mean, if you just go on the BBC website, I think I noted the other day, a couple of days ago, I went on the BBC website to look at the headlines, and something like 7 out of 11... were climate change related, either wildfires, floods, the derailing of the trains, which has linked to the environment as well.
3: Of course, yeah.
4: So I do think they've misread this. Whether it'll shift votes, I'm not quite sure, but I think it will certainly hurt their credibility. By the way, not just now, in the future. Mm. Things are going to get worse. We're going to get more temperamental. Whether the winter is going to be rougher. Mm. And so it's something that's going to be tied, particularly around Tyson, maybe even Badenoch's neck for a while. That, you know, this is going to become more and more unpopular.
3: Yeah, yeah. Okay, let's move on, because there is, of course, evidence, some good news this week, that climate policies do work. A new study shows that children's lungs have grown bigger and stronger since the introduction of Sadiq Khan's ultra-low emission zone, or ULEZ, in 2019, which restricts the most polluting vehicles from entering London. Examinations of the capital school children before and after the policy was introduced found a restoration of lung capacity that had been stunted by exposure to pollution. This is great news. We already had some anecdotal evidence that there were less, I think it was less hospital emissions due to illnesses that could be caused by polluting air or something like that, not that long ago. But this is a huge study done by several universities. You know, you've got all the leading ones, Cambridge, Oxford, Queen Mary's. I think there's a couple of Imperial College as well did this study, and basically have concluded that, you know, this is a real marked difference. Not only are we seeing a slowing down of air pollution related illnesses, we're actually seeing a reversal of the health impacts of pollution. Like, you take away cars and our wonderful children's lungs grow bigger and stronger. It's a really good piece of news.
4: And it's one that I know quite well, because I was a councillor in Heathrow Villages, which was, I think, if not the, but one of the worst affected boroughs in terms of air pollution, particularly because the airplanes taking off every and landing every couple of minutes. And we had a really, really prominent case of a child that passed away as a result of air pollution induced asthma, and the parents, I think, took the coroners to court to try and get climate change as the official cause of death.
3: Yes.
4: Which was a quite prominent case. Mm. And in areas like ours, previous research has found that children aged between 8 or 9 had 5 to 10% less lung capacity than their peers elsewhere. And so this is really, really important. Folks need to also remember, Sadiq got a lot of flack for ULEZ.
3: He certainly did when it came out,
4: right? And it's one of the instances of people saying, I agreed with this all along when it comes out. I was a critic of ULEZ when it first came out, not the policy, the way it was rolled out. So I thought that working class folks who have vans and other things should have been supported by the government financially better to transition from old to new, that they shouldn't have had to foot the cost. But I've always been in favour of the principle of ULEZ. But I think it's one of those times where it's worth noting that a politician could have taken the easy way out and U-turned on this. He stuck to his guns. He showed some courage, I think, and the evidence is showing now. For me personally, by the way, so I had asthma growing up, but then it kind of went away when I was like 14, 15, around that age. It kind of disappeared. Then 10 years living in Heathrow Villages and in Hillingdon, and it came back. Right now, I don't know if it's linked to the two, but I'm sure it didn't help the quality of the air. And so this is some really, really good news. But it's an interesting counterbalance to the story we've just spoken about in terms of Richard Tice. We've got on one hand Sadiq Khan, who got all the flack in the world for rolling out ULEZ, but looked at the long-term vision of here we are 10 years later, and we're talking about children's lung capacities, and not just slowing the problem down, but reversing the problem. And on the other hand, you have Richard Tice, who literally, as the country burns and floods and wildlife disappears and the parks are all like disheveled and yellow, is saying, no, we need to drill more. So this is, I think, it's a perfect dichotomy of like short-term politics that are more populist versus long-term problem solving.
3: Yeah, I mean, he's literally like drinking champagne while the world burns.
4: Do you remember how controversial ULEZ was, by the way?
3: I do. Yeah, it was crazy. I really do. And of course, that by-election in Uxbridge. Do you remember when we had those three by-elections at once?
4: Yeah. It's a fun fact. I spoke about ULEZ on here and spoke about how I thought it should have been handled differently in terms of what I just said, supporting like poorer drivers in the transition. And it was on this show that I said it, and I got a text message from Sadiq's team very much like afterwards being like, what the fuck are you playing at?
3: And they were right.
4: We had a good conversation. I mean, we were both right. They were more right than I was.
3: They were slightly more right. Okay, look, that is it for the Week Unwrapped. After the break, we're going to be speaking to Dr. Femi Owolade about the mainstream media scrutiny of Jacen Ardern and whether black academics in the UK are held to a different standard. Stay tuned.
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6: What is the point of an umbrella?
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7: No, you can't do that.
6: 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And it's been obviously ridiculous recently because there's been so much rain. Mm-hmm. I'll tell you why I hate umbrellas. They're too big for the pavement, and they're too big for one person, and they're way too small for two people. At least half of me, at least my left side or my right side, is getting drenched in rain.
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7: And me, Ali Milani.
3: Jason Arday, a 41-year-old academic who resigned as Cambridge's Professor of Sociology of Education earlier this month, was found dead on Friday. In recent weeks, allegations surrounding his PhD thesis, alongside other claims about his achievements and charitable work, had come under intense scrutiny in the press. His story was dissected in more than 200 articles across the majority of the British media. His death has sparked widespread reaction. At the time of recording, more than 120,000 people have signed a petition calling for a public inquiry, which argues that Arday's death was the direct, foreseeable and foreseen result of press harassment. So what does the scrutiny surrounding Arday tell us about the pressures and expectations placed on black academics in Britain? Joining us now to discuss this is Dr. Femi Owolade, Associate Fellow of the Royal Historical Society. Femi, thank you so much for joining us.
12: Thank you very much for having me. Can you hear me clearly?
3: I can hear you very clearly. Thank you. Can you just start by telling us, you know, your reaction to the level of media scrutiny that has been surrounding Jason Arday in the recent weeks?
12: Great. Thank you. I think that the tragedy of the Arday story should not be that we should stop asking questions. Or stop asking difficult questions about universities. I think the media has had a very difficult role to play in all of this. Journalism should always scrutinize powerful institutions, and that includes university. But there's also a danger in turning a complicated academic story into a culture war or into a culture war story. So it's either looking at the woke universities, what's being woke should be, and how the extent to which institutions should be scrutinized, the extent to which institutions like Cambridge, prestigious institutions like Cambridge, should have proper standards when employing academics. So I would say the media has had a very, very difficult job, and I think what we should focus on is the tragedy that this has caused and the impact that this tragedy is having on Jason Arday's loved ones, his family and his loved ones.
4: Dr. Femi, can I just ask you, on the specific case, before we talk about institutions more broadly and what it's like for black academics, one of the conversations around Jason Arday's case isn't that there was scrutiny, it's the scale of the scrutiny. So we've talked about 200 articles across the majority of the British media. It seemed like it was leading story day after day for weeks. And then when you compare it to other cases where people's CVs and their the story they've told about themselves has come under scrutiny, we've had, you know, people like the Chancellor of the Exchequer, Rachel Reeves, a story about whether her CV was embellished, whether she wrote a book using Wikipedia and other things. Even people like Zach Polanski, his resume when he ran for Green Party leader came under scrutiny as well. But nothing anywhere near the scale that Jason Arday came, and I think that's what people are finding. Do you feel, as a black academic in Britain, that when you look at what happened to Rachel Reeves and the scale of the scrutiny she got, and even Zach Polanski compared to Jason Arday, that you live on a different platform, that the scrutiny is heightened for black academics compared to even the Chancellor of the Exchequer?
12: Yes, thank you. I think that's actually a very brilliant question, and I mean, there are two ways to look at this. I think the first way is to see just how unprecedented the Jason Arday case was. You know, some of the stories that, you know, Jason told were just absolutely unprecedented. Some of the fantastical stories, you know, there's really no comparison to, you know, there's no comparison to some of these claims that were made by Jason. So I think that is automatically going to capture the media's attention. You know, having someone who's led a remarkable life, who's done so many extracurricular activities, I think that certainly would mean that it's a fascinating story. It's undeniably fascinating story. But at the same time, I can feel some sympathy, some level of sympathy, you know, being a Black scholar myself, being a Black academic myself. You know, I haven't had the wonderful, you know, backstory as Jason. And there's a fascination with Black scholars in the UK on what their backstory is, you know, their biography is. I haven't been able to like feed into that fascination. Now, I would say there's an institutional appetite for that. Some scholars tend to feed into that appetite by telling, you know, the stories of what they did before they go into academia or their extracurricular activities. That's a personal decision that Jason has had to take. And so I think there's a level of agency that Black academics have. And, you know, Jason made that conscious decision to share his story to with the world. And unfortunately, I think that contributed to his downfall.
3: There was an interesting investigation by Byline Times, which basically argued that the scrutiny of Jason Arday wasn't just a kind of spontaneous media story. It looked like it was fueled and sort of purposely whipped up by a wider network of people and organisations. I don't know if you've seen the particular investigation I'm talking about, but does any of that ring true to you? When you were reading the coverage and the events leading up to Jason Arday's death, did you think this is starting to feel a bit choreographed, or perhaps a little bit like there are people fueling this that maybe aren't just, you know, reasonably asking questions about academic rigour or, you know, or false claims or whatever? There's some malintent there.
12: Yes, certainly. I think I would not be too quick to feed into, you know, some of this. I would call them, you know, conspiracy theories. You know, I've read, you know, some articles and how, you know, Nathan Kofnos, you know, who was responsible for bringing a story to light, is being, you know, sponsored by you know, Zionist or right wing people that have like right wing or Zionist interest. I would not automatically feed into that because I don't have substantial evidence to support that claim. I think one point that should be made is that there have been questions about Jason Arday's academic work, especially his PhD thesis. These questions have been they've been around for quite a while, you know, for the past 3 years. You know, those in the academic, you know, circles have been aware of, you know, some of this allegations, some of these questions. This Jason Arday's story was actually, you know, picked up by Times Higher Education last year, and it was supposed to be published, you know, by a journalist for that media outlet. And that was like an objective, you know, journalistic interest that, you know, this news outlet actually had, that there was no racist or malignant intention to that. And I think that point itself, you know, suggests that it's not as this. It's we need to be careful on peddling, you know, conspiracies, theories of the, it's not as complicated as this matter is. You know, I have colleagues who are black colleagues, you know, who've had same questions that were raised by Nathan.
7: Can I ask you, Dr. Femi, can I ask you about that, just broadening out a little bit about, obviously this has also sparked a conversation about what it's like to be a black academic in the UK. I'd love to hear about your experiences. Do you feel that there's wide-scale institutional racism? Have you experienced different standards compared to your white counterparts, for example? Tell our audiences a little bit what it might be like as a black academic more broadly.
12: Okay, certainly. I think things are changing. I think there are certain it's very difficult. This is a very, very loaded question, and I'm going to try to answer it as simply as I possibly can. I think there are cases of representation in academia, black representation in academia, but the reasons for that is not always as clear-cut as you know, racism would suggest. So there have been a lot of work done to improve the amount of Black people, Black scholars in academia. I personally have not experienced, I would say, overt, you know, racism. Things are certainly changing. Maybe things like, you know, unconscious bias that could be categorized as like sort of racism in, you know, maybe employment, reading CVs or applying for jobs. You know, it's a case can be made for sort of racism to exist in academia that marginalize or sidelines, you know, Black scholars. But when it comes to like just like overt, you know, racism, I think it would be very irresponsible for me to say that, that racism, you know, persists in academia. But that's just my own personal opinion.
3: Femi, thank you so much for joining us. I'm afraid that's all we've got time for. Please come back. Speak
12: thank
3: soon.
12: You.
3: Thanks, Femi. That was Dr. Femi Owolade, the Associate Fellow of the Royal Historical Society, talking to us, of course, about the death of Jason Arde. Before we go to the break, Ali, I'd love to get your view on this, because this story has just been horrific, right? I think it unfurled on Friday evening. This had been in the news, sort of gathering momentum for the past few weeks. And I don't know about you. I don't know if you had spoken about it. Obviously, we both do kind of punditry. And there were two occasions in the lead up to Jason Arde's death where I had to talk about it. The first was when I was doing a paper slot. I was reviewing the front pages. And his resignation after these, you know, these allegations. So he resigned from his post at Cambridge University. His resignation had hit the front pages of, I would say, 75% of the newspapers. And I was reviewing the papers, and I said to the producers, I don't want to talk about this story. I don't even know what this story is. You know, I'm not sure why it's front page news. But we all kind of agreed eventually we do have to talk about it. And what I said when we were talking about it was, we're literally in the middle of a climate crisis. We're in the middle of a drought. This is front page news. This is an academic resigning over plagiarism allegations. I mean, what?
7: Yeah.
3: Why is this front page news?
7: Do you know what's interesting? I had the exact same conversation. Yeah. So I go on a show fairly regularly, which is a political debate between myself and someone else. And in the green room on the day, as you know, you've been on the show as well, we have to go at 6 a.m. and then you kind of talk about what you're going to talk about. And it was pitched to us, do you mind if we talk about the Jason Arde story? And I was speaking to the producer saying, how much more do you like?
3: Yeah.
7: This has been front page story and been pumped out again and again. Why do we No, we're not going to talk about it.
3: Because he's not a public figure. He's not a politician. Yeah.
7: So we didn't end up actually talking about it. So this is the first time I've spoken about it. And I think it's a real tragedy insofar as I actually disagree with what Dr. Femi has just said there. The question here isn't accountability, right? Jason Arde, you know, if it had just been contained to the Times Higher Education piece, for example, that was initially come out and there were questions and, you know, there was an internal process that thrown out, that's one thing. But what we saw was, whether coordinated or not, a collective media campaign, right? So collective media campaigns can be coordinated by some nefarious actors or actor and or actors, or it can be as a result of institutional racism, bias, and sort of lazy sensationalist journalism. The scale at which Jason Arde was, the media scrutiny, the scale at which it came at Jason Arde is nothing compared to what it came to Rachel Reeves. If you remember, Rachel Reeves didn't get anywhere near the front page headlines, and she was a Chancellor of the Exchequer. She was an elected politician. Not only an elected politician, she held the second most important role in government. Neither did it happen to, so you might say that that's a political thing. It didn't happen to Zach Polanski either, right? When there were questions about, he spoke to him about himself being a spokesperson of the Red Cross, I think it was. It wasn't raised anywhere near the same way. So I think the question that needs to be asked and the reflection that needs to be had within the media, and I don't know if there's, you know, there needs to be a wider implications of this politically as well, is why did Jason require the level of media scrutiny compared to elected politicians?
3: Yeah.
7: 200 articles over the space of a couple of weeks.
3: And I also think after he resigned, that should have been it. That actually should have been the end of the story.
7: Yeah.
3: It kept going. And they dug out more and more things that he'd said. And I'm not denying that his claims were fantastical. Mm-hmm. And, you know, clearly some of them were open to large amounts of scrutiny. And he isn't beyond that. But the level of scrutiny, you know, once he had resigned, once he'd said, you know, this is actually too much, because one of his statements did say that, it was pretty appalling, actually.
7: It is, to me, unquestionable that if Jason Arday had been a white academic, the level of scrutiny would not be the same.
3: Well, and we know of white academics at similar institutions who had been accused of sexual assault, who did not have nearly the same level of pressure applied to them. I think we need to be careful. I think clearly journalists should be able to ask questions of that, but I think there should be a... We need to ask why there was such an obsession. What was driving that obsession?
7: Yeah.
3: We know that a lot of these papers and news sites now, that, you know, that they're fully SEO'd. They're basically like, what are people searching for and how can we, you know, tailor our coverage so that people want to click on us? And if there was a reader obsession with Jason Arday, I think we also have to ask why. What are we tapping into at the minute, which means that people are becoming obsessed with the takedown of individuals in such a vicious way, or this, you know, trying to kind of find gotchas when it comes to this issue of diversity and inclusion? It's the whole media ecosystem. It's the online, it's the press, it's what people are being fed, it's what people want. The whole system, to me, feels like it's on a downward spiral into something that can be quite abhorrent and horrific, and I think this was a key example of that. Of course there were questions to answer, but it went way too far.
7: Yeah, for sure.
3: I think that is how I feel about it, and I'm desperately sad that it got to the point that it did, to be honest. Okay, after the break, we're going to be talking about the campaign to make it easier for young people to register to vote. Stay with us.
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18: If you drink a little, then drive, you risk losing your license. 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
7: And me, Ali Milani.
3: So students here in the UK have launched a campaign calling on the government to make it easier for people in full-time education to register to vote. The National Union of Students... The National Union of Students and Purpose Union are calling for it. Nationwide automatic enrolment system, which they say would remove the need for universities and colleges to manually encourage students to register. As of 2023, 60% of those aged 20 and under were not registered to vote. So could a new system help remove some of the barriers facing young voters and encourage more young people to have their say at the ballot box? Well, joining us now is Favour Samuel, President of the NUS. Favour, thank you for joining us.
1: Hi, Ali. Thank you so much for having me. I'm so excited to be on the show.
3: Oh, good. Well, listen, we're excited to have you. Can you just tell us about what automatic voter registration is and how it would work?
1: Certainly. So automatic or automated voter registration, as it's also called, is essentially what this government, Labour government, had promised, you know, in their white paper and in their manifesto, if you look back to 2024. And it's just basically automatically enrolling people into the electoral register. So that is essentially what it is. Mm. And NUS here is actually trying to, you know, hold them to account in the fact that we look back at, you know, previous years and we saw the very deeply concerning stats in the turnout on the elections, or in voting rather. And we are tabling a solution to government in the form of assisted registration for students, because we did see that a lot of students didn't come out, or young people, private renters, racialized people, Black and Asians, did not come out to vote in the last elections. And we don't want an unequal register happening in the next general election. That's why we're tabling this solution to government.
3: So just to clarify for our listeners, so this isn't talking about kind of compulsory voting. You have to get on the electoral register in order to be able to vote. And that means you actually have to kind of go online or sign up or whatever. And I guess the issue is that a lot of people, especially when you're students, you just miss that process. And then when it comes to an election time, you think, oh, I never registered to vote.
1: Yeah, essentially that. Yeah. You've nailed it on the head. You know, students are the most resilient, you know, beings. Young people are so resilient. We are juggling so many things, from moving into a new place, trying to, you know, adapt to the new territory of places that we find ourselves in. And voting, while it's our civic responsibility, there's a lot of, you know, steps, or it's an entire step that you have to take to actually go and do that. And essentially, NUS and Purpose Union and other partners, we are basically trying to, you know, eliminate that extra step by bringing it close to students, young people, private renters, you know, for them to be able to automatically get into registering in, you know, for to vote, basically. And that's essentially what we're doing. We're universities used to do a lot of that, like, you know, auto enrollment when students are registering and coming into university. But it's also very arduous for universities to have to do that on themselves. So we're basically calling government to be able to bring a simple technical solution that will be able to help this process, so that we can have more people, more young people, more students turning up at the ballot box and being able to cast their vote and also register to vote.
7: Favour, I don't know if you know, but I used to be vice president of the NUS many, many years ago.
3: I was waiting to see when he dropped that in.
7: I didn't quite have the big job like you do, but I advocated for this when I was VP, but there was a lot of questions at that time in terms of the technicalities of it. So that's what I want to kind of ask you now. For example, lots of students are quite transient. They will move back home, for example, and then live on campus. So they technically have two different constituencies. How would you decide where they're registered to vote? They move quite a lot in year, for example. So once they've registered, they may move from on campus to off campus and move constituencies. Mm. How do you deal with those technical elements?
1: Yeah, you know, students generally have two lives, as I say, living in two places. And the system needs to reflect that. And that's not what we're seeing right now. Your home address is where your family is, where decisions affect them. And you also have your term time address, where you actually live most of the year. You know, housing, transportation, local services that directly affect you. So you can register a vote, but you just cast your ballot in one per election. Mm. And basically, against the next local elections happening next year, students need to have their voice heard. And this situation needs to be tackled because it's also a barrier, because the fact that you can't actually be automatically registered, also it becomes very strenuous for students to be able to just, you know, have to do that.
7: So that, hang on, just to get this straight. So the point is then you're saying if they do have one address at home and one address on campus, then they'd just be registered at both. They can only vote at one, but they'd be registered at both places and they can pick which one, I guess, that they vote in?
1: Yeah.
7: Yeah. How do we stop them voting twice?
1: By having a system that's able to automatically capture their data so they don't have to do that. Mm. As well as government also looking into making a sort of register or data where they can just like have to like basically have them in one spot then be registered.
7: But our voting system isn't electronic. So let's say someone registers at home, then they come onto campus and they're automatically registered. Say they postal vote at home and they vote in person in, for example, Sheffield or London or whatever. Is there any way to stop that, or are you saying that's what the government should be doing?
1: I think government should actually tackle this issue.
7: Because if Nigel Farage was in the studio, he's saying you're trying to vote twice, Favour. Stop trying to vote twice. Right?
1: Basically, the government needs to tackle it. Mm. Government needs to tackle it by making it seamless and simple. Because if it's too, basically registering twice, it becomes confusing for students and students won't be able to understand it. And already a lot of them don't even know how the process works.
7: So what's the turnout of students? Do we have a data on turnout of students? Do we get that data or not? I guess it's very hard to pick up that, because we know how many, for example, we usually know how many older folks vote and we know what turnout looks like. Has it gone up? Has it gone down? Do we have any data on that?
1: It has actually been very poor. The turnout as of last general election last time was 59.7%, which is really low. Mm. And that has actually been recorded as the lowest since 2001, according to the House of Commons, you know, research. And young people even voted lower, you know, like, and if government doesn't act soon, we risk another general election that is going to be like last time. And that is very deeply concerning. That is why NUS and other partners are also tackling this by bringing this to government.
3: I think this is a really good initiative because I think, as you say, it is just removing one of those steps, which is one of the easiest steps to forget, actually. I actually remember when I was at university, I literally forgot to register to vote.
7: Right, yeah, yeah.
3: And I wanted to, and it came to the election, and I realised I just couldn't. I really wanted to. And I think you're absolutely right. You know, when you start a university, you've got so many things you have to register for. Your accommodation, you have to, you know, figure out how you put money in the washing machine, although maybe they don't do that anymore. You have to, you know, you have to get all your classes, and you have to do so many things. This is never going to be top of anyone's priority list. The other thing I would say, though, is, of course, there are other barriers to young people voting. You know, this is one small element of that. What other barriers do you see for students being able to vote? And do you have any more initiatives? No, would the NUS like to go even further on this to try and get people more involved in politics?
1: Definitely. You know, essentially and fundamentally, NUS definitely believes that this is our civic responsibility, and young people and students need to be involved because this is how they can have their voice heard and feel represented with people that are in power or in government. So I think the barriers are basically, one, first of all, voter ID. Since 2023, you don't see a student ID as part of the requirements for a voter ID or a young person's travel card. And you see that a lot of students carry their student cards when they're going anywhere, you know? So, like, this is something that we need to tackle. This is something that government needs to be able to look at and really just make it easy, make it simple. And that's not what's happening. You know, students carry these things, and it's just really sad that it's not part of it.
7: Favour, do you think this is on purpose? Do you think they don't want you to vote? Because you vote the wrong way, right? So we've had 14 years of Conservative governments. Governments tend to tilt right anyway, have done for maybe 40 years or so. Is it possible that you and other students are voting the wrong way and they don't want you to vote?
1: I don't think students are voting the wrong way.
7: The perception from like the right of politics is that you're going to vote for people like Zach Polansky and Jeremy Corbyn, right?
1: I think it's the system. The system itself is the barrier. And I think they know that, and they're not putting solutions. That's why NUS is saying, let's table the solution, because it's easy, right in front of you, and act on it. Mm. It's more of the delivery that is the issue here. They have the capacity, and they are not, you know, looking at it. So it's something so easy as just adding student ID cards as part of voter IDs. And then it makes it easy for students to be able to register.
3: Favour, one of the things that the Labour government is potentially looking at is giving 16-year-olds the right to vote. What's your view on this? I mean, presumably, the younger you start voting, the more familiar you are with the voting system. So when you become a student, if you become a student, you've already enrolled, or at least you know that's part of the process. Do you see votes for 16s as a positive step forward to kind of, you know, giving or increasing student representation in politics?
1: Yeah, I welcome that improvement. I welcome that. It's very important that, you know, we're able to equip young people to be able to have their voices heard and to feel seen and represented, because right now there's so many issues that affect young people in this country, that affect students, from cost of living to transportation, housing. Essentially, the services that help us able to thrive in society are just not looking so good right now. And I think it's important that they're able to influence those, you know, influence that through their votes. Our votes are our power. It's our voice. And it's important that, you know, we're able to do that. So I really welcome the fact that votes at 16 is now here. And we are basically enfranchised 16-year-olds able to vote. And also welcoming the representation of the people bill coming going through parliament.
4: I had a question about other cultural elements. So obviously when I was, you know, VPA of NUS and a student leader and all that kind of stuff, a lot of stuff I heard was, yes, you know, registering to vote is a problem. Often by the time elections come around, people have registered at home, they forgot. So I think this is a good initiative and I would be supportive of it. But what we also a lot of the times heard is that young people just felt the political parties didn't represent their interests. And so they were disenfranchised culturally as much as they were systematically as well. Do you think that's a problem as well?
1: You know, I think it's really not about one particular political party. This is not party politics. It's about ensuring that everyone, regardless of your political belief, your cultural beliefs, has their voice heard. You know, it's about protecting...
4: The Tories are worse, isn't it?
1: Democracy. Sorry?
4: Well, the Tories are worse, isn't it? Tell the truth.
1: So, you know, when I think about voting...
4: That's good media training. I like that favour. You dodged that one very well. I'm joking with you. So, do you hear that a lot? I just want to hear this. Do you hear that a lot on? So, I'm not just talking about the right, Tories, Labour, everyone, right? Do you think that they represent student interests enough?
1: I don't think so. But I think this is why we're fighting. We're not going to stop until we see students' rights being protected, seeing students' rights being respected and fulfilled.
4: Yeah.
1: I fundamentally believe in it. And you know, one thing I also want to say, as an international student coming into, you know, the UK, I see why it's so important that we are able to, you know, bring our voice to this picture, because it essentially can make or break who we are. So it's important that, you know, we all come into turn up, basically, as we say in NUS, into, you know, ensuring that we are able to have our voices heard by electing people that are going to protect our interests, our students.
3: Favour, thank you so much for joining us today on Politics Uncensored. That was Favour Samuel, president of the NUS. I would go even further. You know, actually, I don't know if you know this. I'm sure we discussed this before. I think there should be compulsory voting.
4: Right. Yeah, I think
3: in this country.
4: So what would
3: for everyone?
4: What would you have to do then if people don't vote? What, you go to prison or what?
3: Chop their hand off.
4: Right. Which one? The dominant one.
3: Whichever one I feel like in the fine them.
4: Right. They do that in Australia, don't they?
3: They do. And it would.
4: Does that work?
3: Well, I mean, their turnout's really
4: like
3: high.
4: 80-something percent, isn't it?
3: Yeah. And you enfranchise much younger voters. Yeah. You know, Favour's absolutely right. There are so many barriers. I know that I'm a bit more sort of probably a bit more authoritarian in my leanings than you sometimes, but I genuinely think this country is so imbalanced, and one of the only ways we can balance it better so that young people are better represented and we stop kind of tilting the economy in favour of those with vested interests is by getting those disenfranchised to vote. And that should come alongside political education and everything. But if you kind of force people to take an interest in their political in their politics, I think it would be much better for this country. And in Australia, you see that, you know, they had to do something about student loans because young people were voting en masse and they were furious.
4: Yeah, I mean, there's a reason, you've spoken about this a lot, there's a reason when we talk about pensioners, for example, that when winter fuel stuff happens, or the triple lock, if you remember during Theresa
3: May, they just won't touch it.
4: They can't touch it, or they U-turn very quickly because they know that they vote. Whereas with maintenance grants, tuition fees, they've constantly attacked students on policy because they know there's no political cost to that. And I think part of the reason, whether it's compulsory voting or automatic registration, which makes all the sense in the world for me. I mean, I had to ask the question in terms of double voting, but there's no evidence that happens. People can already vote,
3: register in two different places. Yes.
4: There's no evidence that voter fraud is a particular problem anywhere, really. But the only way to make sure that those interests are reflected in Westminster is to make sure those folks work. Like, if you imagine all the MPs, there's 600 institutions, 600 plus higher education institutions in this country. If they all had a big block student vote, things would change radically.
3: And I would also say, on a sort of philosophical community

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2: 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You serious? With Cecil G. Thomas.
3: What is the point of an umbrella?
4: They come out of nowhere.
3: Bro, they make me feel ill, bro.
4: No, you can't do that.
3: No, they make,
4: you can't
3: no, they make me feel absolutely ill. And it's been obviously ridiculous recently because there's been so much rain. Mm-hmm. I'll tell you why I hate umbrellas. They're too big for the pavement, and they're too big for one person, and they're way too small for two people. At least half of me, at least my left side or my right side, is getting drenched in rain.
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8: A young girl has died in hospital days after getting into difficulty in the sea in West Sussex. Ben Monse reports.
9: 6-year-old Saja El Kawas died on Friday after the deaths of her 14-year-old sister and parents on Tuesday in Shoreham-by-Sea. Sussex police said the family had travelled down from their home in London to visit Shoreham and entered the water at around 2 p.m. before they got into difficulty. Prime Minister Andy Burnham called the incident a terrible family tragedy. People in Shoreham left floral tributes at the scene and said the community was devastated.
8: Prostate cancer cases are surging in the UK, with one man diagnosed every 8 minutes. That's according to Macmillan Cancer Support. Their lead medical advisor is Dr. Anthony Cunliffe.
10: The fact that we've got an increase in the elderly population is probably a big part of it. But I think another reason is just increasing awareness and testing for prostate cancer.
8: The Duchess of Sussex is reportedly in talks to return to acting when she, Harry and their children move back to the UK later this month. Meghan is reportedly in early stage discussions over a possible role in a third series of Guy Ritchie's Netflix hit The Gentlemen. Speculation about her return to the screen emerged as Harry and 6 other household names were ordered to pay more than £9.5 million to the Daily Mail's publisher. It's in the first round of legal costs after losing their High Court claims. 3 Argentina players have been banned for their part in a brawl at the end of last month's World Cup final. The country's football association was also fined nearly £250,000 for displaying a banner relating to the Falkland Islands at the end of the World Cup semi-final. Dolly Parton says she put her own health aside while caring for her husband before his death last year. The 80-year-old has faced a series of cancelled appearances due to ill health. And Arsenal opened their bid to defend the Premier League title with a comfortable 3-0 win over Coventry at the Emirates Stadium. That's the latest from Radio News Hub. I'm Grace McIntosh.
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2: Right, ladies and gentlemen, the time has come. What time is it, Soph?
3: It is time for a couple of goals with your favourite reality TV people.
2: I'm Jordan Brooke.
3: And I am Sophie Kasai. People might know me from a show called Geordie Shore, which I started at 20 years old, and now I'm here.
2: It was a really long time ago.
3: A really long time. I've actually just turned 35 and I started when I was 20. So here we are, 15 years later. I am still around. You ain't getting rid of me anytime soon. I'm also a brand new cast member on... which is the rival show, but here I am. I'm also on that as well. I am a presenter.
2: So that is where I'm known from. Obviously, I'm known the best known from The Only Way Is Essex. And me and Soph have collided them two worlds now pretty well, I think.
3: Pretty well.
2: Yeah.
3: And I always said I would never date anybody who is in the same job as me. But here I am, and somehow it just works.
2: I'd like to think it's working pretty well, don't you?
3: Yeah, like, we go to work together, we are best friends, we're lovers. People say you never mix business and pleasure, but we actually do, and it works.
2: We do sometimes. I mean, it's a lot.
3: Yeah.
2: It's a lot, but when you get on as well as us two, it ain't too bad, is it?
3: It isn't too bad, and me and John love what we do, especially doing it together, but we also have our own things going on. Jordan is a full-time barber.
2: I am. I'm a full-time barber, about to launch a training academy. Being a radio host with my beautiful wife while filming two reality TV shows. Yeah. It's quite a busy, hectic life, isn't it?
3: I'm actually really professional on something.
2: Go on.
3: Laying on the sofa and scrolling.
2: Yeah, you are. You love that.
3: So I've actually got a professional job as well.
2: But we have decided to take on this new show and present this new show to you all because we still manage to keep the romance alive, do we not?
3: Yeah, we do. And me and John like to think we are here for advice. We've been through a lot previously in other relationships. And we are quite weird because we do openly speak about our past.
2: Of course. And some people don't. But this is what this show's all about. We're going to be looking into where couples think you should speak about things, shouldn't speak about things.
3: Taboo subjects.
2: Absolutely. Taboo subjects. What is different between men and women and living together?
3: Yeah,
2: and how hard it can be.
3: The different, what is the word? Different opinions.
2: Yes. Different men are from Mars, women are from Venus. Probably one of the most famous sayings out there that I really agree
3: women
2: with.
3: Women just rule the world, but carry on.
2: Sorry?
3: Women rule the world.
2: Do they?
3: You'd be nothing without a woman.
2: That is true. It's like the song, isn't it? This is a man's world.
3: But we will be diving deep into what happens in a relationship after the honeymoon phase ends.
2: Now, we're doing quite well at making the honeymoon stage last,
3: I think. We are.
2: We had a little blip, which we'll openly talk about on this show.
3: I think the blips happen once the honeymoon stage ends. That's when you know you're like, okay, life's different now. It's getting a little bit more serious. It's not just all rainbows and roses.
2: Of course.
3: It's like the deep relationship stuff.
2: Definitely, but we're going to go into how you can still keep them stages alive. You can keep the honeymoon stage alive. Mm. Yes, people have arguments. Even me and you have arguments.
3: Yeah, of course.
2: And I'd say we are a very, very good couple, but we've had our own things going on, especially with our fertility journey, which a lot of you know about.
3: Yeah, but we're going to be taking different steps into telling everyone how to go official in your relationship. Moving in together, navigating marriage,
2: which we're going to really quickly brush over on this show,
3: and we'll really be spilling the tea on what really goes on behind closed doors.
2: So, what's coming up in today's show? Today's show is going to be, as Sophie's already said, just me and her. In future shows, we will be having celebrity guests coming in.
3: We've got some great people.
2: We have got some really, really good guests lined up. Most of them are couples. Majority are couples themselves. But today is going to be me and Soph probably explaining more about us two, where we began, how we began.
3: Yeah.
2: We've got some games to play. We've got some trending couples that are in the press at the moment.
3: Yeah.
2: And we want to know other people's opinions as well. We want listeners' opinions. We're going to be getting yourselves involved. We've got questions from yourselves that we're going to try and give our most professional
3: advice.
2: Loving advice on whether you want to take it or not.
3: It's funny because obviously me and Jordan are from different ends of the country. So you've got the northern girls' advice, the rough and ready advice. And then you've got the southern boys' advice, which is very different. We are very... Jordan, you've 100%. Got to admit, we are different.
2: And it'd be nice to know whether men from up north are different from men down south.
3: I mean, I can be the first one to tell you this. They are.
2: Yeah, there's a reason you come and found a summer,
3: aren't
2: there?
3: You know the southern girls are different to the Geordie girls. They're all so different. So we want everyone, wherever you are in the country, to get in there, give us some advice, tell us as well, like, what you think of different situations, your opinions. We want to get everyone involved in this radio show, and that's what it's about. We are, me and John are obviously in the public eye, but we honestly, believe it or not, are just like one of yous. We really are. Right, so let's get in there, George.
2: Right, so we're going to move on to our first part of the show now, so which is all about trending couples in the press at the moment. Mm. And as we all know, I'm a Celebrity, Get Me Out of Here, Start Again.
3: No, me and Jordan are really obsessed with I'm a Celeb. Like, it is just so good. I will be honest, sometimes I watch I'm a Celeb and I'm thinking, oh God, like, the cast lineup isn't that good and I don't really know who people are. But this lineup, I have got to say, it's probably one of the best lineups.
2: I think this is the best I'm a Celebrity I've ever seen.
3: I honestly do. And I think, like, they've really stepped up the game in all the different trials that they're doing.
2: Yeah, yeah.
3: Like, it's funny because being in the public eye, me and you'd say, like, could we do that? Could we not?
2: Oh, 100%. I'd love to do it. But this year, what I love, I'm a Celebrity is always a very fun show, but this time it's the lies and the deceit that are going on from the new camp when they're actually in luxury, but they're not in luxury.
3: Yeah.
2: No, but, sorry, they're lying saying they're not in luxury, but they are. They've got a double bed. They've got a bubble bath.
3: Good at that. That'd be great at the lion bed.
2: Do you know what I mean? Poor Barry McGuigan's pumping a bath for Danny with ice cold water while Maura's sitting in a bubble bath like you at home.
3: It's just absolutely brilliant. Like, we have got the favourites. I honestly believe Talisa is probably a really powerful woman.
2: Yeah.
3: She could go really far. Now, what's the guy called that we're just a little bit about?
2: He's a radio presenter.
3: Doesn't matter.
2: We won't mention any names. Anyway, getting back onto the couples.
3: Anyways, we have got my favourites.
2: Getting back onto the couples' dilemmas. Getting back onto the trending couples. Moira has said something that is a little bit out there, apparently.
3: Yeah.
2: And I don't think we've caught up with this episode yet.
3: No,
2: so I'm going to play Moira's clip. And it is about revenge.
3: Why did you say Moira?
2: It's Moira.
3: Moira.
2: Moira.
3: Myra.
2: Moira, Moira.
3: Moira.
2: Moira.
3: Come on, play the clip.
2: But anyway, this is a clip of Moira. Saying something to the rest of the campmates, I think, getting revenge on a partner. Now, let's play this and see what you think.
3: Come on.
4: When he went to the gym the next day, I got his toothbrush and I filmed myself scrubbing in the verges. He had a dentist appointment that day and I filmed it and I was in, do you know the verge? The thing.
5: The toilet.
4: Dirty.
6: Are you kidding me?
4: I'm telling you now I did. He had a jacuzzi outside, and this is bad, what I'm about to say. I considered taking a dump in it.
2: Right, hold on a minute.
3: That sounds like something from Geordie Shaw.
2: Moira Higgins.
3: That's a Geordie Shaw thing.
2: Has scrubbed a shitty toilet with her ex-boyfriend's toothbrush. Why did she do this?
3: He's obviously done something very bad.
2: Do we know who he is? Does anybody know who he is?
3: No, but I mean, I don't think he'd want to know who he is.
2: No.
3: I think he'd probably go and hide in now, whoever that is.
2: Mate, if you're listening to this, go and buy a new toothbrush because you've still got the same one.
3: Get yourself to Turkey and get yourself some veneers because I can't imagine them teeth are going to last much longer.
2: No.
3: But look, right, I've heard stories of this. I've heard this happens quite a lot, Jordan.
2: Right.
3: It's happening.
2: Hold on. You've heard that people scrub toilets quite a lot with people's toothbrushes.
3: I've heard worse. I've heard worse. It's
2: up the bum.
3: Vaginas, bums.
2: Vaginas not too bad.
3: This has actually happened. I'll tell you who after. But this is happening in one of my friendship groups. They'd done that to a boyfriend who was cheating and she knew he was cheating. So she, whilst he was out, she got a toothbrush and bum hole.
2: No way.
3: Bum hole. So he brushed his teeth with shit.
2: No way. That's a bit far, isn't
3: it? Jordan, if you, right, are going out, getting with another woman or cheating or whatever, that is the worst thing you can do. You deserve a bit of a shitty toothbrush. You deserve more than that. That is tame.
2: No, I think it's bad. What's that? Do you know what it reminds me of? Have you ever seen the film, The Other Woman? When the geezer's seeing three women, it's like Cameron Diaz, two other girls.
3: Yeah, I think I have.
2: And they start doing it. They start putting estrogen in his shampoo, in his tablets and things like that. So he starts growing boobs. They really take the mick out of him.
3: Yeah.
2: It's like that, but there's a line in there. Come on. But imagine putting poo in your mouth.
3: I mean, you farted in my mouth.
2: I mean, this is not that sort of show. Let's give it a bit PG.
3: No, you do that and you do that.
2: Oh, cupcakes. Yeah. Cupcake. Everyone's partial to a bit of cupcake.
3: Do you know what I mean? And you haven't even done anything bad.
2: But also, it wasn't. It's not just your partner's poo. She scrubbed a toilet that's definitely had family, friends around. There could be up to at least 10 people's poo and wee in there.
3: He could.
2: So, like, he's actually now got his ex-mother-in-law's poo on his toothbrush as well.
3: It's a full-on sewage in his mouth. You know what I'd like to know? If she ever kissed him after that?
2: Basically then she's kissed her own poo, so she's lost at her own game. Yeah, who's the fool now?
3: Do you know what I mean?
2: Yeah.
3: So, look, I'm all for it. Look, if someone's really hurt your heart, then you do whatever you need to do to get him back. And he had no clue about that as well. That's a great thing about it.
2: But, Maura, you've lost because you definitely give him another kiss.
3: 100%.
2: So you've got your own poo and wee in your toothbrush. Right, moving on to clip two now.
3: Go on, yeah.
2: This is about the Gladiator star, Paul Mescal. He has been interviewed and been asked about apparently who's the best kisser in the world. Mm-hmm. And this was his answer.
5: Who is the best kisser in the whole wide world?
7: Ina, you've asked me a rude question on radio. And I don't appreciate it. I have an answer, but I'm not going to give it. You don't kiss and tell.
3: You don't kiss and tell.
2: Right, now he is going out with Gracie Abrams, the singer, and very publicly dating her. And he hasn't answered who.
3: His head is hesitated.
2: No. Put it this way. If I did an interview, we do a lot of press,
3: I'm getting angry now.
2: We do a lot of press in regards to what we do with the TV shows, Geordie, Towie, whatever one we're doing. You have to do some press and you have to answer some questions. Mm-hmm. And they ask questions like that. Now, if somebody asked me, Jordan, who's the best kisser in the world? And I
3: know that. I know you would.
2: And I hesitated and didn't say you. How would you feel?
3: I think I would be on the verge of ending it.
2: Really?
3: Public embarrassing me, you will never. But I know you wouldn't.
2: No.
3: But even if you knew I'd kissed David Beckham in the past.
2: Of course.
3: Which I haven't, but
2: of course.
3: If I had.
2: I mean, that'd have been a turn up in the books. I wouldn't have minded. I wish I kissed him.
3: But still, I would always say, you're my partner, we're publicly together. Like, that would just make his partner feel like absolute shit. Mm. Especially in the public eye. Like, it's just rule number one, isn't it? It's like, who's been the best shaggy at life? Obviously, it's going to be me. Do you know what I mean?
2: All day long.
3: Is it?
2: Absolutely, all day long.
3: Okay.
2: All day long, don't worry about that.
3: Yeah, I was waiting for a hesitation.
2: All day about that. Am I yours?
3: You are actually...
2: No hesitation at all. I'm going to marry
3: you. I will say, right, like, our first kiss, it's scary because when you do, start dating someone, kissing's a very big thing.
2: Yeah.
3: Now, if they do, like, kiss the wrong way or not really a good kisser, that's hard.
2: I think it's Liam Reardon and Millie Court have just done their show about kissing.
3: It's true.
2: And she said she had to... But that happens. You learn about each other. Like, you do. Sex gets better the longer you're together. Mm, yeah?
3: Yeah.
2: Like, it does, because you start... goes from having a one-night stand, having a shag, to making love.
3: Yeah,
2: and trying to make
3: course.
2: A... Like, we're making a baby.
3: Make a baby,
2: so there's love there, you know?
3: Yeah, but the kissing thing, like, when I met you, I was like, oh, my God, I've got so... Look, he's actually a really good kisser.
2: Yeah, no education needed.
3: No, and I remember seeing you kiss like me.
2: Yeah.
3: Like, we're kisses it.
2: Yeah, I remember our first kiss in the street. Remember that?
3: I think
2: Paul Mescal, you've slipped up a little bit there, mate. I think you should have definitely said your bird's name.
3: Yeah, I think your bird is definitely going to get your toothbrush down the toilet for that.
2: She's talking to Maura right now, planning the toothbrush thing. Remember the saying, happy wife, happy life.
3: Happy life, yeah.
2: Schoolboy, mate.
3: Yeah. Next one, what we got?
2: We're on to Megan Fox now. Now, they're a strange couple, aren't they?
3: She's just so beautiful, isn't she?
2: She is, and she was always... She was one of my childhood crushes. In Transformers, she was unreal.
3: I look nothing like her.
2: No, I'm talking about years ago. She doesn't look like that now. I don't fancy her now.
3: Oh, you better not, like.
2: No, come on. As a young teenage boy, Transformers 1, when she turned up on a motorbike.
3: Yeah, it's fine. I fancy Tom Hardy, and you look nothing like him. But...
2: Exactly. I beat him up. So, Megan Fox and Machine Gun Kelly have revealed they're expecting their first child together after previously suffering a miscarriage, which obviously we can relate to very well, fertility journeys and things like that. They're not easy. The pair are reportedly considering some very unique names. Have we got any guesses what their names might be? Because they're odd, right?
3: Like Bloody John.
2: Mm.
3: Or bloody whore.
2: Whore.
3: I didn't mean That's bloody whore. I mean, didn't mean whore. I was going to say Bloody Harry. Like, it's just something weird.
2: Yeah.
3: Like, do you know what they do, Jord? So, like, they drink each other's blood.
2: What, like a cult thing?
3: They admit that they're in this, like, mad cult, so they do, like, weird stuff. So, like, they are, like, I think they're, like love Satan.
2: That's weird, isn't it?
3: Like, they are just, like, quite dark.
2: Or would they do, like, a name that's, like, a really, you know, when you get them old names sort of come back around, like, stretching. I was at recess, isn't it? But something weird.
3: It's going to be like something dark, like go darker.
2: Darker.
3: Like darker, like something. Come on, you've got a crazy mind like that. Like think, not dark mind, but like what's the very overactive mind?
2: Yeah.
3: Think of something like blood and vampires.
2: Dracula.
3: Dracula.
2: Yeah.
3: I think they'd have a kid and call it Dracula.
2: Dracula Machine Gun Kelly.
3: That's what I mean.
2: I mean, Machine Gun Kelly, that can't be his real name.
3: It is.
2: Nah, definitely not. He must have a real name.
3: He came out the womb and
2: his birth certificate doesn't it? Oi, oi, I'm going to call you Machine Gun Kelly. No way. His birth certificate must say something else.
3: So, we are so happy for them, obviously, because we can imagine what it's been like going through that, which is just absolutely horrible. And you know what? There is one thing I actually did. When I actually seen this, I had to look up her age because I was like, oh my God, like, because I thought she might have been a bit older because she's been around so long. But she is, I think she's 37 or 38. And things like that, weirdly, when I look at celebrities in the public eye and falling pregnant,
2: of course,
3: it gives me like hope.
2: Yeah, absolutely.
3: In a way, I do sort of look up to things like that, and I think, look, like if they're doing it, Kourtney Kardashian, I think she was in her 40s. So things like that give me hope.
2: Definitely.
3: And seeing, you know, people talking about in the public eye as well, like someone as famous as Megan Fox talking about miscarriage and stuff.
2: Yeah.
3: Like, things like that really, really inspire me, and I think it's so hard to talk about. And look, congratulations to them and whatever crazy bizarre names they're going to call the kid. I'm sure the kid will have a very happy, wealthy life.
2: I do. I wish Machine Gun Kelly, Megan Fox and AK-47, their
3: and
2: new
3: child,
2: for their best and happy wishes in the future. Anyway, moving on to our next section of the show now. We're on to Couple Dilemmas, where every week me and Sophie are going to be given a couple dilemma that we're going to debate and discuss together.
3: Yeah.
2: Now, the dilemma this week is, how do you know when the person you're dating is the one?
3: Okay.
2: Let's do it. Let's do this quite quick,
3: Let's
2: do this as free. The 3 points that you look at that you have to think, yeah, they're the one.
3: Mine's a weird one because I just think when you know, you know. It is like,
2: of course,
3: when I say that, right, when I've met people in the past, I'm like, oh yeah, I really love him, he's the one. But I just knew they weren't. I'd say it, but I knew I didn't mean it. But when I met you, there was a different feeling. Like, it's like your gut just tells you that they are that person. Like,
2: yeah.
3: Spiritually, I'm going.
2: Here we go.
3: Spiritually,
2: here comes
3: it's just the energy. You just, when people used to say, when you know, I was like, I'll piss off. But when you know, you know.
2: Yeah.
3: So I generally believe in that one.
2: I think so. One of the points for me as a man who's been in relationships in the past, I was quite a person that would run if an argument would occur or something I didn't like. I was very used to being on my own. That I was the typical right. Phone number, radio silence, ignore, and just go my own way and be quiet, cutthroat, and not horrible, but to protect myself, I suppose. But then when I met you and times got hard, my whole mindset changed from running and just thinking, right, nasty, it's not for me. I would come up with a strategy to make it better. And to know you were someone that was worth doing that for made me realise you was the one.
3: Yeah, and I think laughing.
2: Yeah.
3: We always say if you can laugh together, then you can do anything, because laughter, I don't know what it is, but when we first met, we used to laugh. We still do, but we used to laugh so much every single day, and we still do, like,
2: of course,
3: in bed together on a night. Like last night, we did have a laugh when
2: it wasn't funny.
3: It wasn't funny, but Jordan hates to be scared.
2: Yeah.
3: But last night, I thought it was really funny to scare him. And
2: not a fan.
3: And he always gets such a fright.
2: If you ever see in the press that Sophie Kassai and Jordan Brooke split up, that's because Sophie scared me.
3: I just love it so much.
2: She's made me jump in the house, and I really. I have the ump for about an hour afterwards, so that nearly ended it last night, so we'll cut that off there.
3: Yeah, but yeah, I do think finding the one is definitely got to be, like, you've got to be laughed at, you've got to be best friends. That's the thing, like, you don't want a relationship where it's strictly just a boyfriend, just a girlfriend. You need to be best friends. You don't want to be that couple who like to do things separate all the time. Like, yes, I know it's healthy, but you want to be able to do them good things together, like go to the pub together and do them fun things together.
2: Definitely. And for me, I think it is that when you're ready to accept to work on things rather than running away, that means that person is always worth fighting for.
3: Yeah.
2: That's my little bit of wise advice on the couple
3: of
2: dilemmas.
3: Think, commitment as well, like knowing that they'll commit. And, you know, I do think when you meet the person for the first time, you've got to set boundaries and you've got to put that, like, right there from the get-go, really. Mm. Otherwise, you're in your relationship when you're trying to change things and set boundaries.
2: That's it.
3: You're set up for a fail.
2: So that is mine and Sophie's take on our couple dilemmas this week. We're going to go to our first ad break now, and we'll see you in a couple of minutes.
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15: I had a really sweet message going, do you think I could come and look at your boobs? I'm not a pervert. I just think they would be really nice. And if you could just show me and then I'll go away again. And then he said, I'm just sorry if this is offensive to you. I'm just a bit of a boob guy.
1: VAR, you serious? 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
16: This is one sport where it's unforgiving. You know, we're trying to create young players to go and play in front of 62,500 people at the Olympic Stadium, where every person at the stadium's got their opinion. All their opinions are different and they all think their opinion matters and they don't mind voicing it.
17: Yeah.
16: So we're trying to create somebody for that. 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
3: Hello, guys, and welcome back to one of the best radio shows you were ever going to listen to. And that is Couple Goals with me, Sophie Kasai, and my left hand arm, but he is the rock to my life. It is
2: Jordan Brooke. I was just thinking of who it's going to be then, but it is me. Anyway, we're going to delve into a bit of an extended interview now. This is the stage of the show where we would normally have a guest, but today we're going to give you a bit more info on me and Soph and our lives.
3: Yeah.
2: And we're going to start with, everybody knows how we first met, we've covered that quite well, but we're going to talk a little bit, we're going to be a bit, heartfelt here and talk about what's been going on with us and our life and what Sophie's got coming up.
3: Mm.
2: Soph, do you want to give it a go?
3: Yeah, like this year has been quite hard. Obviously, the start of the year, I did lose my nan, which Jordan was just amazing. You were so good with that, Jordan. And that I feel like, you know, we're losing anyone, and especially whether it's friends or family, like you never prepare yourself for grief. And, you know, I went through quite a lot of grief this year. Mm. And not only that, me and Jordan went through fertility struggles, and that was really hard. And I think going through the grief of my nan and then me and Jordan going through grief of not having a child, weirdly, even though, like, touch wood, we never went through a miscarriage or anything this year, and we haven't been through that, but the grief every month of not having what you want, that baby. It has been really, really tough for me and Jordan, hasn't it?
2: Yeah, and I think so. And I think, obviously, first things first, I'm so proud of you and everything you've done this year in regards to that. But we were sort of a bit naive to the fact, me and Soph, well over 18 months ago now, and we decided to go on this fertility journey, that it was sort of like the typical come off, not that Soph was on any contraception, but come off contraception, leave it in and have a baby.
3: Yeah, exactly.
2: And it's not that easy.
3: It isn't. And some people it is.
2: Yeah, and this has been the hardest part, I think, of mine and your relationship. And we really have covered that in your new show, haven't we, that's coming out?
3: Yeah, which is coming out really soon. I think it's 15th. 16th.
2: Monday the 16th of December.
3: Monday the 16th of December, that does come out. And look, I'm looking forward to it. Me and Jordan went through so much this year. And when MTV and Paramount approached us and they were like, oh, do you want to do this? And I was like, you know what? I've openly talked about it now, but if I can help at least one woman to get pregnant or be relatable in what I'm going through, then I've done something right in the world, of you course. Know? And not only that, it's obviously give me and Jordan a little bit of a push to get like more tests done and find out a little bit more.
2: Yeah, definitely.
3: And look, like, it has been such a tough few months.
2: It really has. And it sort of started when we realised it wasn't going to be that easy. It started back when I had my sperm test done, which was one of the first tests I had done.
3: Yeah.
2: And I'm very thankful to the TOWIE team there. They really supported us through that.
3: Yeah, they were brilliant.
2: The Geordie team supported us through everything with our fertility journey. And the fact that me and Sophie can give you, the public, an insight into our journey and how it has been, and obviously me opening up that little bit about men and how they should speak about it more, that was very, very hard to do. But again, thanks to Dan Diags, Roman, my friends, being there for me. So men, if you are going through the same thing, definitely talk about that.
3: Yeah,
2: because
3: of course.
2: Me and Soph weren't talking about it. And I was being a typical man. I was going to work. I was going to cut people's hair, coming back in from the salon. And we just found out another negative pregnancy test. And I would not take it out on Soph, but I wouldn't talk to her.
3: Yeah.
2: So then between me and you, there was a riff. And it became hard. And we've now got to the stage of where we communicate much better than ever.
3: I remember like taking these pregnancy tests when I was doing my period and it coming negative, and I just couldn't bear to tell Jordan.
2: Yeah.
3: So I just keep it to myself. And I was like, oh, I think I'm due on. But I knew I wasn't pregnant. So then I knew I was due on my period. So there'd just be times like I'd just sit there and I was like, just can't tell him.
2: And it became the thing of we'd sit in front of him and be like, what's wrong with you? And you'd be like, no, I'm fine. What's wrong with you? And you're like, no, I'm fine. And we really weren't.
3: Yeah,
2: you
3: know? I know.
2: But we've got stronger through that, and we are still fighting for it. And there is going to be a little baby Brooke at some point.
3: Honestly, I've got hope for both me and Jordan, and for anyone out there who is, you know, in a similar position. Just talk, talk. If you want to reach out to me on DMs, reach out to me, or if your partner wants to reach out to Jordan, like, reach out to him. And also, the show is going to raise so much awareness, and there is tests that you can get done, and there is things out there that can help you. And one thing I do always see is most people do get that beautiful baby in the end. Like, science is very advanced these days, and there's always going to be the light at the end of the tunnel. So for anyone going through it, me and Jordan totally, totally can empathise with you, and we get it, and we're all on this journey together, aren't we?
2: Yeah, definitely, of course. And obviously, we are now going to talk about sort of our plans for the future and where me and you are going. And that is, the baby has been at the forefront of our future plans for such a long time now, and still is every day. And I feel like we're coping with it better. We're talking to the right people to get ourselves there. And we want that, which will happen.
3: Yeah.
2: Other plans for the future, naturally.
3: I'm just going to sit back.
2: Naturally.
3: I'm not getting involved in this.
2: The talks come in a relationship of when it is time for a ring.
3: I'm not even putting my 50 pence in here. Because I'll end up walking out.
2: No, don't walk out.
3: We've talked about this so many times, you've just taught me to shut up now.
2: I have. Gents, you can agree with me here, yeah? Any gent listening now that has proposed or is thinking about proposing, it is the only moment you get as a man, really, where you're fully in control, yeah? Sophie Kasai, my beautiful wife, is such a control freak when we do anything, any parties we do, anything we're doing. She has to be the one doing the plans. She likes everything to be done her way. Little spoiled Sophie.
3: John, you've got to remember, like, I have been on my own for a long time.
2: Of course.
3: So it's not just that.
2: Of course, but what I was
3: and
2: saying is,
3: being self-employed, right, people who are self-employed, you end up being a control freak.
2: Of course.
3: Because you are in control of your whole life.
2: Of course.
3: So when a man comes into your world,
2: yep,
3: it's very hard to adapt.
2: Of course, but what I'm saying is, when it comes to this, this is something I'm in control of, yeah, and I will make it the best day of your life, yeah, which I've always said to
3: and
2: you.
3: I've got all faith.
2: As a man, you can't win because so I've turned around and said, oh, like, when am I going to get a ring? When are you going to do it? When are you going to do it? Now, if I went and did it tomorrow, she'd go, you're only doing it because I told you to do it. Yes, you would.
3: I feel like that's because I really pressured you. No, right.
2: You didn't even want to do it. You didn't even want to do it. I told you to.
3: You know what's really hard? Like, Geordie Shore, when the next series comes out in January, there is a scene where, you know, I am thinking about it quite a lot because I'm thinking, oh my God, I look like an absolute jealous bitch here. But James proposes to Leah.
2: Yeah.
3: And
2: amazing couple, by the way.
3: Oh my God.
2: An unbelievable proposal.
3: Everyone knows James is like a brother to me. Anyways, he proposes to Leah. It's the most perfect proposal. It was just beautiful. In Thailand, you know, it's out there in the press now, so we couldn't talk about it. But there was a moment when that all was going on and everyone was congratulating them and everyone was excited and she was showing her ring. There was a moment where I was like, it's like when I see pregnancy announcements as well, I had to run into the toilet and just have a moment.
2: Of course.
3: And I was like, oh God, this, I'm just having a moment. I feel really bad because I want to be happy for them, which I am. Mm. But as well, I'm quite sad for myself because it's not happened to me yet.
2: Of course.
3: And James has did it before. Anyway, so I sat in the toilet and just had a minute, forgot I had a mic on, looked to the left and there was a camera in my face. I thought, that's it. I was like, this is going to go out there and I'm going to look like an absolute, like, just jealous bitch. And, you know, when I talked to the producers about it, I said, look, they were like, do you want it shown? I went, you know what? Just go for it.
2: Yeah.
3: Because I know a lot of girls can understand where I'm coming from. Mm. You know, when we do see other engagements or other baby announcements, things like that, we do give a little nudge to your partner. You go, oh,
2: cool. Tell look me at about that ring. It. And the thing is, when you get to our ages now, obviously, I'm touching 30, so I'm touching 50.
3: Need the Botox, love, not me.
2: I'm touching 30, so I'm touching 31. And
3: you said I'm 30 on the train.
2: And you do see that people getting to the next stage of their lives now, which is people proposing, people having babies. And obviously, we're about to watch pregnancy announcements, a lot of them recently out of our mates, which has been tough. And engagements, like James's one when we was away and everything like that. But like I said, I think you have to have a little bit of faith in your partner. If you know you're with the right partner, which I'd like to think you do, and I just pulled off the surprise birthday party of the year, by the way, and you didn't have a clue about it. I want to pull off a surprise like that times 10. So all I'd say is let me.
3: Of course, but I do get the fear because you do see these people who have been with the partners for like 10 years and the partner still hasn't proposed, or 5 years, anything like that. I'm like, I need commitment. I need commitment before 5 years. Like, I think that's really, really long. But I did speak to a friend and she was like, look, you want a baby, you want to be proposed to, you want a marriage, you want all them things.
2: If we do it all now, what else have we got to look forward to?
3: Exactly.
2: You pack me up and move on with someone else.
3: Well, I said that if you don't propose within 5 years, I'm off. But look, I know them things are going to come, and when they do, it's special. And there's no rush. Of course, no rush for weddings and proposal. Baby things are different because of the woman's body clock. But when it comes to proposing, look, I'm happy to get married at 40, love.
2: Yeah.
3: You've got plenty of time.
2: Of course.
3: Engagement next year.
2: Yeah, yeah.
3: Anyways.
2: We'll leave the engagement with me, but I do think that. And listeners, listen, we want your points of view. We want you to, if you watch your show and you've got a similar story to the engagement that we can talk about next week.
3: Yeah, I'd like to know, how long people think is like the time frame to be proposed to. Like, what are we saying on average? So are we saying 5 year, 2 year, 3 year? Or
2: you could be ruining a lot of relationships here because there's definitely people sitting on 11, 12, 13 years.
3: I want to talk to some men. If they're doing 10 years and not proposing, we've got chats.
2: Right, listeners, we want you in next week talking about... No, we want some questions in, sorry, for next week talking about...
3: How long have you waited for your ring?
2: How long have you waited for your ring? Ladies, how long have you been waiting? Men, if you waited that long, why have you not done it? And when should be the right time to do it?
3: Yep,
2: we want people's proposal stories.
3: Yep.
2: And tell us how you proposed. I need some tips.
3: I can give you some.
2: No.
3: Okay.
2: No.
3: Okay.
2: Absolutely not.
3: The reason...
2: I haven't got enough paper here in front of me to write down what you'd say.
3: You know the ring, though.
2: Yeah. Oh, of course. Harry Potter.
3: You know, like, I've seen a lot of people, women have actually picked their own ring and
2: I don't agree
3: fully
2: with that.
3: Went with the men.
2: I'm quite old school there. I don't agree with that. I mean, I can't wait for the day that I ask your dad and talk to your dad. I get with your dad so well.
3: Yeah.
2: And I know it'll make his day.
3: When you go, are you planning on asking these handymen?
2: Stop fishing, because I'm not going to say.
3: My mum said that the other day. She went, like, is he going to ask me if you can take my daughter's hand in marriage?
2: No, she'd say yes anyway. She'd have said yes straight away.
3: Yeah, no yeah, bother, why are you? Why are you? Can have a man. you know what? It is so fun because we really wanted to do a show like this, didn't we, Jordan?
2: Yeah, definitely.
3: It just came at the perfect, perfect time when we've been through a bit of a hard year.
2: Of course.
3: You know, we've filmed a lot of TV shows, whether it's Towie, Jordy Show, Fertility Show. We've done so much this year.
2: Of course.
3: And it's came to the end of the year now. And we can talk about the year that we've had, the year before that. And everything that we've been through, and I think me and Jordan, we're very good talkers and we're very good listeners.
2: I think so.
3: And we want to listen to a lot of other people's like advice and, you know, things that they've been through and be here to help people as well as tell our own story.
2: Of course. And I love the dynamic of couples, you know. I do think we've got some really, really good guests lined up coming in as well. And I think that being able to give a male point of view and a female point of view and how different we look at things. We're going to do some games where it'll be me and the other fella guest against you and the girl guest couple v couple, Mr. and Mrs. You know, this is a really fun way of exploring couples, and we always wanted to do something like this. Help couples, have fun with some couples. Yeah. And listen, there might be couples out there that really need our help. I think you're so good at advice. I'd like to think I am as well.
3: Well, I've been around the block.
2: Yeah, absolutely.
3: Yeah, I've dealt with a lot, and so have you, Jordan.
2: Of course.
3: So, and we've finally got our happy ending.
2: Of course.
3: I mean, this show could be our make or break, Jordan. Make or break.
2: It saved me a lot of money on that ring if it was a break, I tell you.
3: Nah, never, never. That's one thing me and John done. We've got really strong, haven't we, this year as well.
2: We have.
3: We can end it on a high, love.
2: We can end on a high. And let's involve some fun in this radio show now. We are going to play our first game. We're going to play a different game every week. But today's game is real or fake. Now, we're going to get lists. We'll read out one at a time. Yep. And we're going to discuss whether these celebrity couples were real couples, have been real couples, are real couples, or fake.
3: Okay.
2: And made up. Yeah?
3: Okay.
2: So we're going to go first one off the list.
3: Showmancers then. Pretend he's showmancers.
2: Either that or just completely try and imagine them. We're going to work out if that was real or fake. So if someone said, for example, Jordan Brooke and Sophie Kassiah, they was a real couple.
3: Yeah, all right.
2: So we're going to move on to the first couple, which is Dwayne The Rock Johnson and Emma Watson. Now, that is basically putting the biggest WWE star there ever was with Hermione Granger.
3: So, you've got... So do a quote for...
2: Listen to that.
3: Well, I know, yeah. So, can you smell what The Rock is cooking?
2: Yeah.
3: And what's Hermione's famous line?
2: Alohomora.
3: So, can you smell what The Rock is cooking? Alohomora. It doesn't really go.
2: No. And, like, look at the size of him and the size of her.
3: Yeah, that is no.
2: Imagine if they was in their full get-up, yeah? Obviously, he's been in loads of films, but dress him as like...
3: He's in his little pants.
2: Dress him as The Rock with his armbands on, and her in a school robe.
3: She's got a little Habra-Cadabra thing on.
2: You do not talk about Harry Potter, Habra-Cadabra.
3: Don't even get me
2: That's
3: started
2: not a real
3: Harry
2: spell.
3: Potter.
2: All you Harry Potter fans out there,
3: I just don't get it. Harry Potter's just the biggest ick.
2: So, are we in agreement that Hermione Granger was never with The Rock?
3: Never.
2: Yeah?
3: That's chalk and cheese.
2: It's fake?
3: Is it fake?
2: It's fake. Well done, Sophie. It's fake. Right, moving on to the next one. We have got Mila Kunis and Macaulay Culkin. Now,
3: I think that's real. I don't know why. It's given real.
2: Kevin from Home Alone.
3: It's given real.
2: What, when they was kids? Because I don't remember it recently in the press. Is that like a childhood little one when they was really young?
3: Yeah, but you've got to remember, I'm older than you. I think this was a thing, you know.
2: Well, after Home Alone, obviously, when he was a lot older. Or are you talking about like a little thing when I was at school? Did they go to school together?
3: I think they had a kiss behind the school school hall.
2: Yeah?
3: Yeah. I think I can vision it.
2: That was a real couple?
3: I think like that no, a little
2: listen,
3: kiss.
2: They was a real couple.
3: They were?
2: Yeah.
3: Told you. My generation, Jordan.
2: Right. Now we're moving on to Tiger and Avril Lavigne.
3: No, you don't mix R&B with rock. It's just not a thing.
2: No? Give us a little bit of one of Tiger's songs.
3: Where?
2: Is it? Are you broken? Are you stuck?
3: Well, that's his tune, of course. Where? The one that.
2: And then one from Avril Lavigne.
3: He was a skater boy. He said, "See you later, boy." It just doesn't go, It just doesn't go.
2: What do we reckon? Real or fake?
3: Well, I don't know. Is Avril?
2: I'm going fake. I don't think Avril Lavigne was a Tiger.
3: Didn't someone say Avril Lavigne died?
2: No.
3: Or was that not her on the? What's that one that she went away on a flight? Something happened. It was a conspiracy. So Avril Lavigne's still alive.
2: Avril Lavigne, to my best of knowledge, is still alive. Yes, she is.
3: But she didn't get with Tiger.
2: Was she with Tiger? So, give me your answer.
3: Well, Tiger's not going to date Kylie Jenner, but previously dated Avril Lavigne. Like, come on.
2: So you're saying fake?
3: I'm
2: saying
3: fake. Fake all over it. Fake's my bum.
2: They was actually a couple.
6: No, they weren't.
2: Yeah, they was.
3: R&B and rock collided.
2: No, and only recently.
3: What?
2: Only recently they was together. He was riding a skateboard down.
3: I bet he was. And what? And he made her wet.
2: Are you sound like a CD that's stuck?
3: Yeah.
2: Right, moving on to our next one. This is one of my favourite actors of all time. I love him.
3: One of my favourite rappers.
2: Tom Hanks and Cardi B.
3: Nah.
2: Surely not.
3: Cardi B is like a stripper. She's from the ends.
2: Yeah, mind you, Tom Hanks is never travel anywhere with Tom Hanks.
3: Why?
2: Well, if you look at the list of what he's done Cast Away,
3: yeah.
2: Sully.
3: Oh.
2: What else has he done?
3: Oh, what? So what happens? He just gets lost
2: Captain,
3: in the villa.
2: Captain Phillips.
3: Oh my God! You don't want it. I can't imagine him to be trapped with Cardi B anywhere, because she would. She'd probably do your head in, but...
2: God, she'd ruin him. Can you imagine Cardi B shagging Tom Hanks?
3: She would give it a good go. Like, honestly, you want to see her twerking, Jordan? Like, I love Cardi B. I'm a big fan of her. You're obviously a fan of Tom Hanks, aren't you? But it's just not... I mean, he's probably been there when she's been at the strip club. I can imagine that.
2: Yeah?
3: Yeah, date boy. He's been there. He's watched her back in the day in Miami, being on that porn. He's went, there you go, love, there's a couple of dollars. But right. I don't think they've...
2: I'm saying fake. I'm 100% sure on this one. And the answer is fake.
3: Yes.
2: Tom Hanks and Cardi B was...
3: Fake is her bum.
2: Never together. Yes. let's go down to one that I... Because I don't know a few of them ones. Let's go down to Keanu Reeves and Lady Gaga.
3: Who's Keanu Reeves?
2: Neo at The Matrix. John Wick.
3: Oh, see, that's just your thing, but Lady Gaga.
2: You know Keanu Reeves is. Long black hair, John Wick, got a blue staff like ours.
3: How do I know a guy with long hair and a dog?
2: John Wick, the film. Oh, all right, Matrix, Neo, leather jacket, black glasses.
3: I don't watch these things. I actually don't know. Lady Gaga, though.
2: All right, I wouldn't say there was ever together.
3: I don't know, I think they do.
2: Yeah,
3: something sounds weird. Staffy dog, long dark hair and Gaga, that is her type.
2: Yeah.
3: She loves the staff in the gallery.
2: So you're saying real? You're saying real? I'm saying fake, yeah?
3: I think it's real.
2: And the answer is fake. Keanu Reeves was never with Lady Gaga.
3: Oh, for God's sake. David Beckham and Jerry Halliwell.
2: Never, because he's obviously with Posh.
3: No, I think this is real.
2: No. Was he with Jerry first?
3: I think they had a fling first. I think. When I watched the documentary, I'm sure he mentioned it.
2: No, he wouldn't. So you're telling... I thought he always... When I've known... I wish I did know David Beckham. I'm talking like
3: no,
2: I know him.
3: I'm telling
2: but
3: you.
2: He always wanted Posh.
3: I think they went on a date. Is it true?
2: It is. You're right. Wrong. It's fake. David Beckham was never with Jerry Halliwell. It was always Posh and
3: Beck. That is me to a T. I've just made a complete scenario in my head the way I believe it.
2: Yeah.
3: That's scary, that, isn't it?
2: Yeah, it is. We're going to go on to the last one now.
3: Yep.
2: Now, this I can't ever see being real. Tom Cruise... And sure. So Tom Cruise, one of the... he's probably my favourite actor of all time.
3: I don't know,
2: Maverick. So you can imagine like Tom Cruise riding his motorbike being really cool in like Mission Impossible and she's on the back.
3: She's like, do you believe?
2: Love after love. What do you think? I don't mean that was ever together. Sure. Actually, Tom Cruise is older than you think. Tom Cruise is touching 60. He looks
3: Cher's
2: good 70 for 60.
3: Odd.
2: Likes an older woman, me and you.
3: Oh. Someone said I look like Cher with my curly hair. Do you believe?
2: And I was named after Tom Cruise in one of his films.
3: Maybe it was.
2: Maybe it's a sign.
3: Come on, let's give them a go.
2: And I've just bought a motorbike. Do you want to get on the back and sing Believe?
3: Yeah, 100%. I think they kissed.
2: Oh, I'm saying real, purely off the back of me and you. Tom Cruise was with Cher.
3: Yay!
2: Do we know what year they was together? Yeah, we're going to look it up.
3: I want to know if it was a kiss or they went full way or like a proper like thing.
2: That's mad. That's why we ended up together. Tom Cruise.
3: Sure.
2: Right.
3: Now, I don't know if that's a compliment or not.
2: Well, I don't know. Put your curly hair back in and we'll see.
3: Okay.
2: 1985 they was together.
3: Really?
2: Yeah.
3: God.
2: You was born.
3: Jump on.
2: Right. That is the end of our game this week. We'll be back with another game next week. And for now, we're just going to go to break two. We'll see you in a couple of minutes.
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3: Woo.
2: Now, we are on to the last section of our show now, which is all to do with you beautiful listeners.
3: Mm.
2: Now, these are your questions and horror stories, where me and Sophie are going to answer some of your questions regarding relationships. And we're going to invite you now. We want you to send all of your problems, questions, anything to do with relationship, horror stories. You can send that.
3: We want to hear it all.
2: Yeah, we want to hear it all. You can send that via voice notes to the show. So if you check all of our socials, all the information there of how you can send us these voice notes will be on our Instagram and socials. Now, Soph.
3: Yeah,
2: this is
3: on.
2: The first question we've been sent in.
3: I feel angry already.
2: I really want your opinion on this one. Ready?
3: Oh, God, yeah,
2: so my girlfriend is considering dumping me because she keeps having dreams of me cheating on her. Even though I've never cheated on her, she picks fights with me and won't let me hug or kiss her. What should I do?
3: Right.
2: Talk about personal experience a minute.
3: Okay, so there is this, when I've read about dreams and stuff, there's a reason why you have sex dreams. Every dream means something, okay?
2: Yeah.
3: So with the sex dreams, it means something.
2: Right.
3: And it makes you think that you've, when women have like sex dreams, you feel like you've got it because there's a gut instinct.
2: Right.
3: So we think that. We think, oh, my God, I'm having cheating dreams because he's cheating on us.
2: No. But you've had so many, not so many.
3: No, but I'm
2: But you've done that to me. I've woke up and you fully won't speak to me and you go, you kissed someone else last night in my dream.
3: But I get where she's coming from. She's probably thinking he is actually doing it, right? Which will probably be a little bit of her insecurities. She's probably been through a lot in the past. So now she's thinking, oh, my God, he's doing it to me. But that doesn't mean it. It just... I'm sure there's a reason for it. It's like it's sexually.
2: It is funny.
3: I need to Google it.
2: It is funny how dreams affect you, though. Because I have dreams like I can have an argument with someone and I wake up with a raging hump and you thought, no, it's a dream, but you really are affected by who it was.
3: Yeah.
2: Like, I've had an argument with your mum in my dreams and I wake up and I think, oh, your mum's doing my head in. Which she's not. I love her to bits.
3: Right. Are you ready? So the main reason, dreams of infidelity can represent an acknowledge of fear that you are neglecting your relationship in favour of financial or business concerns.
2: Yeah, but you've had them about me. You've fully woken up and I said, you're right, and you go, oof.
3: Yeah, because it just for that split minute you think, oh, how dare you, like, how dare you do that and interfere in my dreams by sleeping with another woman. Like, it is vile, and it makes you get a little bit angry, and it takes a little while, I think a good hour to forget.
2: Dreams are mad, though, and I'm laughing. I do not want you to tell this story on here, by the way, and I've got full control of your mics. If you try to tell it, I will turn it down. But how about the dream you had about me in prison?
3: What was that one?
2: When I was in prison. Do you not remember?
3: No.
2: Yeah, you
3: what
2: do.
3: What is it? I don't want to know. No. Bring it up, because there's been so many.
2: No, it was bad.
3: Is that with a really big penis?
2: Yeah. We'll leave that one there.
3: I do think dreams means like you do have something on your mind, especially when it comes to the sexual things. Oh, you're just really horny and you just need a shark. Mm. But there is no need for it to be horrible to you and not be able to kiss or cuddle.
2: What would I do as the man? I would plan a lovely night for just you two. I'd get her some lovely lingerie and I would have a lovely night just you two shagging. So all she can think about is you, not you shagging someone else.
3: Yeah, I just generally believe that sounds like someone who is really horny. She just needs a good shag.
2: Yeah, absolutely. Right, on to our second question now. This is a weird one. The name my fiancé wants to name our baby is the same name of her first love. Am I in the wrong or is this weird?
3: No, going a little bit off topic. There's a similar scenario where, you know, like ex-boyfriend and girlfriends might talk about baby names.
2: Right.
3: But then you meet someone else and you call it the baby name you've always wanted, but it was with your ex.
2: Right. But this similar was actually, but listen, this was actually the name of his ex. Like.
3: Nah.
2: If you tried to call my son,
3: it's
2: your
3: hard.
2: Listen, if you tried to call your son, our son, your first boyfriend's name, I'd be like, absolutely not.
3: It's not okay. But if it's a common name, like something like Craig.
2: No. For me, it's a no-go.
3: It is a massive no-go. But if it's a common name and you've always wanted that name.
2: If we had a lovely little daughter and I tried to call her my first bird's name, what would you say?
3: I'd be like, the same name as mine.
2: No, my first bird's name.
3: Oh, I don't know our name, so I'm glad.
2: Yeah.
3: I'm glad.
2: But you would never let that happen.
3: I wouldn't. No, I
2: actually,
3: wouldn't.
2: It would be awkward if it was your name, because it is the same name as my ex-bird's.
3: Exactly. You've got away with that one.
2: I've really got away with that. I can call my daughter the same name as my ex-bird, because it's your name.
3: But I think, it is bad, because it's like you're going to look at that kid every day and think, that is your ex-boyfriend. Like, you're going to just be reminded of his name, aren't you? So I think that's a no-go. But, you know, going off topic as well, like, people plan these baby names for a very long time, and maybe she had that before she met the ex. You don't know the real scenario, Jordan.
2: Yeah, true, but I think it's weird. I don't think you're wrong. I don't think you're in the weird. I would tell your fiance to absolutely do one. I think there's so many names out there, you know. Have a look at what Megan Fox and Machine Gun Kelly are going to call
3: it. Yeah, take a leaf out of their book. Call it Vampire or something, or Dracula.
2: No, there is so many names out there. You don't need to call it anything like that.
3: No, you don't. But yeah, you know, I think you just need good chats there. And look, having a baby is such a special moment. You don't want to be reminded of anyone's ex-boyfriend when that pops out the vagina.
2: No, especially if you're having dreams about it as well, like the top question. They're two. My advice for both them is, I've said the one about the first one, have a lovely romantic night with your girlfriend, and then the second one is absolutely do not let them call it that name.
3: Yeah, nah. You know what? When it comes to baby names, there is so many out there, and me and John are always stuck on one.
2: We've got ours, haven't we?
3: We've got ours.
2: And you're never going to know.
3: Actually, we've got both.
2: We have got both.
3: Boy and girl.
2: But until it happens, they're going to be firmly sealed under our belt.
3: Yeah. I think baby names now, people keep it such a secret. It's like such a secret thing now, isn't it?
2: I think it should be, though. It's nice.
3: Yeah?
2: Yeah. Mm. And the whole finding out what you're having thing. I mean, we will do a gender reveal, because I know you love a party. That's the only reason you're going to do it. But I'd like to.
3: What about
2: I'd
3: gender
2: like
3: reveal and
2: surprise.
3: Baby shower?
2: Yeah, all right, we'll do both.
3: You are so impatient. That is a lie. You are so impatient. You will need to know what it is. I can't ever imagine you settling thinking, yeah, I don't know if I'm having a boy or girl. Like, you what? So you've got OCD. You would need everything sorted for that baby.
2: Yeah, true. I'd like to get the bedroom sorted and everything like that. Yeah.
3: Yeah.
2: It's going to be exciting times, aren't it? We've got some exciting times ahead.
3: We have. But we have got so many exciting times ahead, especially on this show as well. We've got great things coming up. But
2: that's it.
3: For that, we George.
2: Have. Well, unfortunately, ladies and gentlemen, we have reached the end of our first episode of Couple Goals today. So have you enjoyed it?
3: I could just sit here all day. I'm ready for another hour.
2: No, thank you for everybody listening. 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Just what do you have to say, Soph?
3: So you're ready? Hopefully this works. Alexa, play Foobar Radio.
2: Yeah, and if it doesn't understand Geordie, you ready? Alexa!
3: But there's so many places and ways to watch this, and obviously this will be all over social media as well. So please show me and Jordan some love and get your questions in and your comments and voice notes and whatever you want to do. Like, share, just help us get it out there, and we will 100% be helping you as well.
2: 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There might be two.
3: Yeah.
2: You might be lucky. And we're going to be playing some games with them, talking more things relationships, what's good, what's bad. We'll slip the marriage question again. We managed to cover that today. Thanks for your help.

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6: 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She compares my body type to her body type, to my cousins. 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
7: A six-year-old girl has died in hospital after getting into difficulty in the sea off Shoreham in West Sussex. Ben Monse reports.
8: Saja El-Kawas had been critically ill since the incident at Shoreham-by-Sea on Tuesday. Her parents, Hassan El-Kawas and Zina Alain, and 14-year-old sister Sara El-Kawas also died. It's believed the family entered the water from the beach near Shoreham Fort at around 2 p.m. before they got into difficulty. The family lived in London and were British citizens of Palestinian origin, with roots to a refugee camp in Lebanon.
7: One man is diagnosed with prostate cancer every 8 minutes in the UK. The figures from Macmillan come amid a surge in cases, with 100,000 more men diagnosed since 2020. Dr. Anthony Cunliffe is the charity's lead medical advisor.
9: We do need to work with healthcare professionals as well to make sure that everybody who does go and see a GP or perhaps a general practice nurse for advice is getting the same and reliable advice, so that we don't see kind of inequity in testing and inequity in access to testing.
7: Prince Harry and six other household names must pay more than £9.5 million to the Daily Mail's publisher. It's in the first round of legal costs after losing their High Court claims. The group, which includes Sir Elton John and Baroness Doreen Lawrence, must pay the money within 7 days. The publisher's total legal costs were put at more than £34 million. A weighted stuffed toy marketed as a therapeutic tool for adults presents a serious risk of suffocation if placed with young children. That's the warning from the Office for Product Safety and Standards. Although the 1 kilogram plush toy from brand Snuggly is described as a stress relief tool for adults, the brand's website does say that it's safe for children and further advises adult supervision. Well, the OPSS says it doesn't meet toy safety regulations. And Wigan eased to the top of the Super League after beating Wakefield 26-12. It's a record 12th straight win for the club. That's the latest from Radio News Hub. I'm Grace McIntosh.
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0: I get interrupted at work all the time, and I have a lot of good ideas, and I feel like I'm often overlooked or pushed to the side. It's really knocking my confidence.
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2: Hi, I'm Tanya Moore, and I am an actor, comedian, and your granddad's favourite bald babes. And this time, 2 years ago, I, along with most of Britain, was glued to my TV watching The Traitors. Now, even though I am 100% faithful, I know a few fellow comedians that would make incredible traitors. And now, I am on a mission to find out who. This is The Art of Deception. Through a series of challenges, I am going to test these liars to see if they can bluff convincingly, detect the truth, and ultimately lie their way to victory. Joining us as our star liars this week, we have Elf Lyons, a brilliant comedian, theatre maker, and performer who The Telegraph named as one of the top 50 funniest comedians of the 21st century. I'm not jealous, don't worry about it. Her work to date has included enactments of classical ballets, musicals of the economy, immersive horror shows, and even lectures at venues such as the Barbican on the Surrealist Movement. And also joining me today is stand-up comedian, podcast host, and children's author, Alasdair Beckett King. In his books and his stand-up, Alasdair creates amazing fictional worlds you want to believe. So, it's going to be really hard to tell if he's lying today. Welcome to the show, guys. How are you both?
3: Very happy to be alive.
4: It's hard to top that. I don't feel quite as happy to be alive, but I'm happy to be here.
2: Wow, Alasdair, why are you not happy to be alive?
4: I feel like I'm sad that I'm not the top 50 comedians of the 21st century.
2: Same.
4: I feel a bit more sort of 16th century.
5: A lot of people on Reddit were not happy that I was in the top 50 comedians of the 21st. I didn't know what Reddit was, but there's something, suddenly your friends just sending you screenshots of what men who've asked for pictures of your toes are saying about you online.
4: No.
2: Wait, are these friends if they're sending you these screenshots?
5: Yeah, but I think they're trying to keep me humble.
4: There's a lot of backstabbing in comedy, isn't there? Oh, I just happened across this screenshot of someone being horrible about you. Thought you'd want to see it.
5: Yeah.
2: Wonderful. And Elf, you've got a tour coming up, right?
5: I do. I have a tour next year.
2: Oh, my God.
5: Excited.
2: How's prep going for it?
5: At the moment, the prep is resting. The prep is resting because you figure out how constantly tired you are when you're touring, and you sort of spend your whole life in travel lodges or bizarre hotels where you're like, I'm certain someone died in here. So at the moment, I'm mainly just watching Netflix television shows, which at the moment I'm either watching shows about really gory, horrific violence or just really immensely unbelievable romantic comedies. And I wish there could be a merge of the two.
2: Maybe you could make the merge of the two.
5: Yeah.
2: Can you tell us much about the tour at all?
5: Yes, so I interpret that as explain what a tour is.
2: No,
5: we know
2: the
5: what
2: show.
5: A tour is. So the show is it's me doing horses, and it's me pretending to be lots of different horses from history, and it's predominantly mime and audience interaction and about play, and I'm a horse the entire way through. And with your facial expressions, I'm surprised that it was a bigger hit as it was.
2: No, I'm excited to hear.
5: I was really thrilled with how much fun it was and how well it went. But so taking it all around Australia next year, and then I'm taking it all around the UK from May to June.
2: But I'm excited to hear the types of horses that are going to come.
5: Yes. So I play a war horse.
4: Are you miming them now? Because the listener can't tell. You're not really putting a lot of effort in. You're just sort of sitting down at the moment.
5: Yeah, the whole show's with the lights off. It's just the audience have to use their imagination.
4: Very low budget mime.
5: Yeah, my mime has famously failed on the radio. but I do a war horse. I do Pegasus. I do a dressage horse. There's a Grand National horse. There's all sorts of horses. And at the end, people become their own horses. And the stage ends up becoming like in Edinburgh. The stage was, I think one day the management of Pleasance had to get involved because so many audience members came on stage. They were like, we've got too many people on stage it was breaching health and safety.
2: Oh, no.
5: Which was really cool. I think, like, if you can get an audience to feel comfortable enough to come and play with you, I was thrilled. So
2: yeah.
5: I'm just very content and happy. And there's no mess in this show.
6: Oh, I'm excited.
4: I was going to say, it's unusual you have to muck out a comedy show afterwards, but yeah. It sounds like it was
5: no mess in the, no mess in this show.
4: Okay.
5: Because mime horse mess
4: is invisible.
5: It's invisible. Invisible.
6: You're shitting up the place. I love that. And Alistair, you've got another comedy book coming, another murder mystery children's book on its way.
4: Yes. So I write a series of whodunits for 8 to 12 year olds, but grown ups can read them. They're very, very easy, and the grown ups who read them to their kids seem to enjoy them. And the third one came out a few months ago, and the fourth one I'm just finishing now, so that'll come out next year.
6: Ooh.
4: And then I think there's going to be a fifth one after that. And I don't know what happens in that one because I haven't written it.
6: Have you thought about it at least?
4: Yeah, I think it's going to be set in a theatre. Because I love whodunits and murder mysteries and stuff. And it's nice because writing it for kids, it's not a parody, like it's a proper murder mystery.
5: Yeah.
4: But you get to sort of introduce the conventions and be like, well, this is how murder mysteries work. And these are the kinds of cliched places where murder mysteries happen. So you get to sort of tick off all the cliches and do a little joke about them. So it's kind of cheating because you get to do the cliche and be like, yeah, but actually I was being quite meta about that. I'm actually doing that ironically. But also I am just doing all the cliches. A theatre, a museum, a ship, all the classic places a murder could happen.
6: Ooh.
4: And kids love murder. When they go into schools, they're like, who likes murder? They're like, they go nuts for murder.
6: Hey, that's a weird sentence. Kids love murder.
4: They love murder. I you can't deny it.
5: Have you ever asked the kids to make suggestions for what your next book should be about?
4: Yeah, they love violence. Yeah. They love the violent side of it. And I have to be like, no, it's like you solve a murder. And they're like, what if it was just all murders with no solving?
5: Yeah.
4: I'm like, let's compromise. One murder and then we solve it. And then, you know, calm is restored.
6: Okay, wait, so before I move on, just so I'm getting this right, you go to schools?
4: Sometimes. When invited. I'm not just standing at the gates with a stack of books. Come on, kids.
5: That man selling books from his coat again.
6: He's talking about murders, and kids want murders,
4: who
6: no
4: likes
6: solving.
4: Murders? I don't know. Obviously, they invite you in. It's like an assembly. It's fine. It's legit. Okay. And then then to sort of gauge the tone of the kids, I'm like, you know, who likes murder? And all the hands go up.
5: Right. I think it's a very, like, I used to be a secondary school teacher, and it was so surprising how you think things that kids, like year seven, which is 11-year-olds, we were teaching them Macbeth, and you think kids won't get Macbeth. And then when you attach it from the war side and Macduff and betrayal and the murders, they were so involved. I've never seen kids more engaged with something. And you're like, oh, right, actually kids can really take quite a lot of quite intense, serious subject matter.
6: I'm quite concerned about the youngsters, but that leads us into our first game, okay. Guys. Ooh. Our first challenge is called When I Was a Youngster. Now, a good liar starts young. So This challenge is all about childhood deceit. The liars will both claim to have told three lies in their youth, but two of their stories will be completely made up. And my job is to decipher the lie they actually told. And my job is to decipher the lie they actually told from the lies they are lying about.
5: Okay.
6: So,
4: very straightforward, Alistair. And not confusing as a premise. So there's the real lie and then there's the lying lies.
6: Then there's two lies.
4: All right.
6: Yeah.
4: You want three lies?
6: I would love your three lies,
4: each
6: Alistair.
4: Each of them more plausible than the last?
6: All right.
4: The first lie I told was essentially my first and last prank. As a kid, we convinced a friend of ours that we'd found a stash of drugs in, there's a patch of scrubland near where we lived called the Scrambles. And I think at that time, I was under the impression that drug dealers were like pirates and sort of buried. I don't think I knew a lot about drugs. I was they would bury them in the ground, and so we convinced a friend that we'd found a stash, and I made a bag full of fake drugs based, I think, probably on like Bart Simpson smoking a joint posters that I'd seen. I don't think I'd ever seen any real drugs in real life, and so we created an elaborate narrative to prank a friend.
6: Okay.
4: And then afterwards, as soon as it was revealed, I felt really guilty.
6: Okay, that's lie.
4: That's my
6: first
4: lie. My second lie is I was late for school one morning, and the excuse I came up with, and a bit younger this time, was that I was late because I had been eaten on the way to school. I'm overstating that slightly. I was crossing, same patch of scrubland from the other lie, the Scrambles, and I said my foot went down a rabbit hole as I was running, because I didn't want to be late, so I was running. And this is, you'll spot where I went wrong. My foot went into the rabbit hole and a crocodile bit it. So that's that was why I was late. That's what I said. And my other lie was slightly later this time. I tried, I think, largely unsuccessfully, to convince friends that Tony Soprano was based on my dad. He was also called Tony.
6: Okay.
4: And he went to America in the 70s. And I was like, no, when he was there, he met the writer of The Sopranos, and it made such an impression on him. But my dad's an English teacher, so he's not even a gangster. So
6: does he even look like Tony?
4: He looks nothing like Tony. But he probably should go to therapy, so he's got that, you know.
6: Okay, so he's a little bit angry.
4: Doesn't really know anything about Italian meats.
6: Okay.
4: But yeah, those are my lies.
6: Okay. Okay, I'm going to say, Elf, what do you think is his first lie?
5: I think the first lie is the first one.
6: You think the lie is the real lie is the first one?
5: No. Oh, I believe the crocodile is the real lie.
6: Really?
4: Interesting.
6: Yeah.
4: There was no blood coming out of my leg or anything. Because I did. To be clear, I hadn't been bitten by a crocodile.
5: Wait,
4: that was the lie.
5: So I'm confused. We're trying to find the thing that he definitely did lie about.
6: Yes.
5: One of them isn't actually true.
6: One of them is true. None of them, two of them are fake.
4: My dad actually is Tony Soprano. That's what I'm
5: I just want full clarification.
4: My dad is Tony Soprano.
5: So as a child, we told a lie about something. But the lie is not true. But the truth is that we told that lie.
6: Yes.
5: So so I do believe that you were not bitten by a crocodile, but I believe that you lied and said that was the case.
6: Okay. That was the case. Okay. See, now, when he was saying it, the reason why I would have gone with that at the first time is because that's something I would have done as a child. So I just, that was just resonating really hard. And I was like, oh, wow, we're the same person. Alistair, yeah. Are you me? Yeah. But actually,
4: a lot of people confuse us on the circuit. They're like, oh, I booked ABK, but I actually wanted Tanya Moore.
6: I love that.
4: Damn, what a mistake. I'm always getting emails for you.
6: Listen, I actually am going to go with the first lie.
5: Hmm.
4: Interesting.
6: I tell you why.
5: Yeah.
6: I feel like as a child, that's just the type of thing you would do. Your mind would just go there and you'd make it up and you'd drag your friends in because you want to see how far it can go.
5: Yeah.
4: An elaborate fake drug dealer plot.
6: Yeah.
4: Shall I reveal the truth? Or does it happen later in the
6: no,
4: show? All right, I'll reveal it now.
6: Yeah.
4: Okay. Well, the true lie was the first one. You're right.
6: Come on!
5: Wow.
4: I did an elaborate prank on my friend. I feel super guilty about it now. I felt super guilty the very instant the prank was revealed.
6: Yeah.
4: And now I hate pranks. I've never pranked since. And I never will. But the lie that I didn't tell about being bitten by a crocodile was told by somebody in my school.
6: Ooh.
4: So I cheated with the second one. So that was a real lie, but
6: just
4: it's not
6: your
4: lie
6: real lie.
5: Oh, that's a very smart way of engaging with this game.
4: Cheating.
5: And having authenticity, but then not feeling the guilt of lying.
4: But none of you believe for a second that I tried to pretend Tony Soprano was based on my dad. Which, to be fair, like based on when The Sopranos came to the UK, I would have been 16.
6: I don't think you could sell Tony Soprano. Respectfully, babes.
4: My dad's cool compared to me. If you're imagining a sort of elder wizard, he's nothing like that. He's much more like Tony Soprano than I am.
6: I was imagining an elder wizard. All right, Elf, give us your three lies.
5: Now, I sent these and then I've forgotten which ones I've sent. Are they on a piece of paper?
6: Screaming!
5: So I just thought it was a text message. Oh, I can see myself on the screen behind me. I really should have put moisturiser on. I really do look like the boy from Love Actually. Anyway,
6: okay.
5: Sorry, I'll stop. So the lies are... full clarity, I was always in trouble for lying when I was little.
6: Okay.
5: I didn't quite understand the difference between the truth and lie. So when I was little, I lied and told everyone at school that my mum had two boobs growing out of her back. Because she loved wearing really big coats. My mum was a period of time, she was really into The Matrix and she wore a lot of leather. And my mum would wear a lot of capes and she had like bright pink hair and she looked very futuristic. And I remember boobs being something we were obsessed with as kids. And I was thinking, well, you know, everyone's got two boobs. What could be cooler than two boobs? So I was saying, you know, my mum's also got two extra boobs that grow out of her back. And, you know, she hits them with us and, you know, all these sorts of weird things I used to say.
6: Okay, I love that. What's better than two boobs? Four. Okay, next one.
5: And the other lie that I used to tell was I was obsessed with elevators. And I thought elevators were really cool. And I remember there was like an obsession with everyone's houses and where did everybody live and what type of houses. So I told everybody that we had a lift.
6: In your house?
5: In our house. But I mean, that was as far as the lift went. And it was actually just the airing cupboard where we kept the sheets. But I wouldn't let anyone go because, yeah, so that was the lift. And so they posted that we had a lift, which in hindsight, it probably wasn't the most creative lie, but I really thought that people would be friends with me if they thought we had a lift.
6: Okay.
5: I liked lifts. They're nice enclosed spaces. You know, if you get quite overwhelmed when you were little. Do you ever remember when you were little and you'd stay somewhere where there was a lift and if life got too much, I'd just go in the lift and then you just press the button. You just stand in there till you calmed down.
6: I think we both want to hug you.
4: Yeah, I'm feeling sorry for you, but I'm not relating to that at all.
6: At all. Really?
4: I don't think I've ever got in an emotional support lift.
6: What's your third lie?
5: My third lie is I told everyone that all of ABBA were my brothers and sisters.
4: That's got Tony Soprano written all over it.
6: But also, something inside me says, I can see her saying that. Okay.
4: That's true.
6: Alasdair, what do you think is the real lie?
4: Okay. I think the emotional vulnerability that you revealed with regard to lifts was either you are the masterful liar that you claim to be, or that was too genuine. I believed it too much, so I think it's the lift one because, or elevator for American listeners. I think it's the lifts because you seem to be peeling back
6: so many facades
4: at that moment.
6: I'm
4: frightened because if that was fake, then what is true?
6: No, I'm inclined to agree, actually. I was first going to go with the first one because I was like, yeah, I'd be your friend if you told me your mum had four breasts. That's really incredible. And then I'd want to be your friend enough to come to your house to see your mum without the lever on so I could see the back breasts. Like, that would be...
4: I would just trying to get the mum to... Yo, can you just go over there, please? Just walk away.
6: I'd be sold. But again, the emotion, the vulnerability that came with the lift. What did you call it? Emotional support lift. Emotional support lift. I'm going to go with the second lie being the real lie. Elf, please reveal.
5: It was, in fact, lie two.
6: Yes! Golly! Okay, now. Coming up after the break, we are putting ChatGPT to the test and we'll see whose ego gets in the way of the truth.
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17: I had a really sweet message going, do you think I could come and look at your boobs? I'm not a pervert. I just think they would be really nice. And if you could just show me and then I'll go away again. And then he said, I'm just sorry if this is offensive to you. I'm just a bit of a boob guy.
7: VAR, you serious? With Cecil G. Thomas.
13: This is one sport where it's unforgiving. You know, we're trying to create young players to go and play in front of 62,500 people at the Olympic Stadium, where every person that I see them has got their opinion. All their opinions are different and they all think their opinion matters and they don't mind voicing it. Yeah. So we're trying to create somebody for that. You know, you have to be robust, you have to be mentally strong.
6: In today's world, it's hard to know what to trust. In Headline or Headlie, we are putting ChatGPT to the test to work out which of our guests is the best at spotting deception. In the headlines this week, Ed Sheeran wishes he wasn't on the new Band-Aid song. Now, for today's challenge, I want you to tell me the reason why he said no. Did he say, A, it distracts from the cause when it becomes all about the big names involved? B, my understanding of the narrative associated with the song has changed? Or C, I feel like people are getting tired of seeing my face on every collaboration?
4: That one's very believable, the last one. I certainly feel that way.
6: Do you, you're sick of Ed Sheeran?
4: Well, back in the day, 12 years ago, if you Googled the phrase Ginger Jesus,
6: oh,
4: I used to come up in the search results because someone took a photograph of me on a train and posted it to a Sunderland football club, an SFC forum. Do you remember forums?
6: Yes.
4: Oh. Just that photo of me sitting on a train. I wasn't a comedian. No, you know, I'd been on Radio 4. I wasn't quote unquote famous.
6: Yeah.
4: Which I'm still not. But, you know, just as a commuter, I was photographed. So that was, yeah, I would come up at the top of the search results for years and years and years. And then Ed Sheeran's fans started calling him Ginger Jesus, even though he doesn't look anything like Jesus.
6: So wait,
4: he completely destroyed my SEO.
6: Wait, are you offended now?
4: Yeah, I'm still upset.
5: I'm going to be honest. I don't think you look like Jesus at all because I think you're quite different colouring to what we've proven to.
4: I'm too old to be Jesus now because, you know, Jesus famously stopped aging because he died. And I've continued. So, yeah, I can't. Yeah, I suppose I just have to let it go.
5: I
4: can't let go of the anger I feel towards Ed Sheeran for destroying my top page hit on Google.
6: So is your answer C, because you feel like people are tired of seeing his face on every collaboration?
4: I want that one to be true. And I want him to know that we're sick of him. So I hope that one's true. It probably isn't, but I'm going to choose that one because I want it to be the truth.
6: Oh, boy, Ed, what do you think?
5: So this is ChatGPT's written two of them?
6: Two of them, yes.
5: Is this the new updated ChatGPT or the free one?
6: It's definitely the free one, babes. I didn't know there was an updated chat. There's two types.
5: If I had my phone and I could read you the conversations I have with ChatGPT, it is actually insane. I open up ChatGPT and it goes, "Hey Elf, how's Raven going? How are all the clowning projects? Is there anything I can help you with?" And I suffer with such extreme dyslexia, I can't go through. I uploaded the budget of my show tour and I was like, could you just help me break this down? And when Elf, I can totally understand why you're a bit confused because they've registered this one thing here and it's actually slightly different wording here. He was like, and then I said, thank you so much. I've been really stressed with this. And he went, Elf, you were handling everything with such good grace with how much you've had on the last few days. And it was mad. And then the other day I used it because if you're dyslexic or you've got, for creatives, I actually think from an administrative point of view, it saved me so much. I've never been more creative because it just gets all my admin done. But it said to me, how's your grandmother doing? Is she doing much better since her fall? And I said, thank you. She's doing really well. And I said, do you feel things? He went, in the human sense, I don't feel things, but I do have a sense of what you could call joy when I know that I have helped you.
6: Sorry, we are living in iRobot and it's really scary. It's a really scary time.
5: It is really scary, but
4: I mean, the lift thing makes a lot more sense now. But I think what it sounds like what you actually need is like a loyal butler or manservant to help with those things and to you know, to sort of step in and just shed a single tear at a dramatic moment in your life.
5: I mean, like, I quite like it. I find it, and also if I've got a lot of big feelings and so I don't know how to engage with them, I write all my big feelings down.
4: And you tell the robot.
5: I tell ChatGPT, or I'll say,
6: Wait, because this... Okay.
5: Sorry,
6: wait.
5: I'm getting slightly thrown.
6: Wait, yeah,
5: anyway,
6: because we're going away from the point here, but let's go back. I think, like, if you get this wrong, you need to go and figure out your relationship with this chat.
5: So I was going to say, if it was the updated version, I would probably say it was the third one.
6: Okay.
5: Because that seems more in Ed Sheeran's voice. But then... Could you, the first one...
6: Do you want me to reread them?
5: Yes, that's
6: okay. Yeah, no, that's fine. So the first one is, it distracts from the cause when it becomes all about the big names involved. The second one is, my understanding of the narrative associated with the song has changed. Or the third one, I feel like people are getting tired of seeing my face on every collaboration.
5: So I'm going to argue and say, if it was a statement that was released by his PR on his behalf, I wouldn't be surprised if they've actually already used ChatGPT to write the statement, which is what I would have said for one or two. So the third sounds most human, and if it was a direct quote, I'd take the risk and say, like Alistair, it's number three. But if it's one or two, I wouldn't be surprised if PR have already used ChatGPT to proofread this.
6: I'm so impressed with your answer. I'm like, hold on a minute. Now I've got to do another segment about ChatGPT and Elf. There needs to be a show about ChatGPT and Elf and your relationship. Did your boyfriend know you're cheating on him with ChatGPT? Okay.
4: You should do one of those travelogue shows where it's you and the robot going around different places and the robot gives you advice as you're on the...
6: That's a good idea.
4: Canals
6: of
4: Venice.
6: That's a good premise, but I'm going to give
4: Elf
6: you the answer.
4: Great title.
6: I'm going to give you the answer.
5: Yep.
6: And the answer is B. My understanding of the narrative associated with the song has changed.
4: What a wanker. This guy's the
5: That's
4: worst.
5: That's absolutely not his words, though, is it?
6: What?
5: Let's be honest.
4: Don't you hate it when your understanding of the narrative associated with a project changes? Oh, I hate that.
6: Listen, the Ed Sheeran hate here is real. I love Ed Sheeran.
4: I love Ed Sheeran.
5: I like Ed Sheeran.
4: A lot of the hate is coming from me, I'm realising.
6: Okay.
4: I don't even know his songs. Just hate the guy.
6: Screaming. All right, let's move on to our next segment. It's called Call My Bluff. Okay, so I figured out that a big part of being a great liar is knowing when to lie. Okay? Mm-hmm. So this game, Call My Bluff, will challenge today's liars to live up to their brags. Now, Elf and Alasdair, I'm going to give you both 10 seconds to tell me how many things you think you can name in the following category. Okay? Now, whoever can name the most will get the point, but only once you have proved yourself. If you fail to name as many things as you thought you could, the challenge will be passed on to the next highest guest. Got it?
4: Yes.
6: So, you have 10 seconds to decide how many things you can name in the following category. And we're assuming from your work that you both read a lot. So today's category is classic novels.
5: Mm-hmm.
6: Name, All right.
5: Does it have to be... I'm so sorry for clarifying.
6: No, do it.
5: One writer, multiple titles? Or is it just one individual? Each book has to be from a different author?
6: Okay, bookworm. Bookworm. Sorry, I read Instagram. Go away, Elf.
4: Okay. We've got to be allowed to do multiple books from the same writers.
6: Yeah,
4: otherwise
6: as many as you can. Elf, you've got 10 seconds. How many classic novels do you think you can name?
5: 10.
6: Really?
5: Why not? Let's say 12 then.
6: Oh, okay. All right. So you're going to say 12?
5: Yes.
6: Final answer?
5: I believe so.
6: Okay. Alasdair?
4: All right. Well, I'm inclined to just go one more than Elf and try and win.
6: Ooh.
4: But if Elf thinks of more than 12... Do I need to come up with an even higher number to win?
6: Yes.
4: Or I'm going to say 20 then.
6: Ooh.
4: Because I think she can do more than 12.
6: I love a competitive spirit. This is what we need.
4: I want to win, but I don't know if I can.
6: Hey, all right. So because you've named the most, Alasdair, you have to go first. Okay. I believe in both of you. Mm-hmm. I'm, as the non-bookworm in the room, I'm already sweating. Okay. Alasdair, let's go.
4: All right. Far From the Madding Crowd, The Old Curiosity Shop, The Brothers Karamazov, The Idiot, No Name, The Woman in White, The Moonstone, other books by Wilkie Collins. I can't remember the name of another book by Wilkie Collins. Oliver Twist, A Christmas Carol. That's nine. Okay. Sense and Sensibility, Pride and Prejudice, Emma, Northanger Abbey. What's that? 13? Okay, 13. First, no. Elf, can you think of any others? come on. How can I not be thinking of any authors now? Rebecca. Oh, wait. Can I do 20th century novels?
6: Yep.
4: Yeah, Daphne Du Maurier, is he okay? Okay, Rebecca, Don't Look Now is a novella. That doesn't count. It's too short.
6: No, it doesn't count. It
4: doesn't count. Don't Look Now is a novella. The Comedians by Graham Greene. That's 15.
6: Yeah, you got five more. This is so impressive.
4: Five more. All Quiet on the Western Front. I can't think of any more.
6: You can stop, but that was 16. So impressive.
4: That's only 16.
6: That was so... I mean, if I played, we'd end at zero. So that, for me, I'm well impressed. I'm so impressed.
4: But I've already lost. I feel like a failure.
5: No, but you did really brilliantly.
4: Oh,
6: that face lets me know she is coming.
5: I'm actually going to collapse because this suddenly is very stressful.
6: Okay.
4: I did take some of the obvious ones.
6: That was brilliant, babes. Okay, let's move on. Elf, the floor is yours.
5: Animal Farm, 1984. Moby Dick, Middlemarch. The Master and Margarita. Oh, good Lord, now I've forgotten some.
4: You said that so confidently, I thought that was a book.
5: Hmm?
4: I thought Oh, Good Lord was a book
6: so
4: I hadn't
6: did
4: heard
6: I.
4: of.
5: Oh, I could say that. The Bible. The Bible's a classical one, isn't it?
6: It's a classic.
4: It's been around for a while.
5: The Torah, the Quran, the Kama Sutra. Is actually a classical. You can get that in the classics, Penguin Classics. Simone de Beauvoir's The Second Sex. Nausea by Sartre. The Outsider by Albert Camus. Freud's book on dreams, which I cannot remember, but the famous book about. Freud.
4: Yeah, I think you have to have the title.
5: I'll take that way. The Surrealist Manifesto is published by Penguin Classics, I believe, so that's down as a Orphan Pamuk's I know the title is Red. Red is the colour of I'm going to remove that one. Martin Amis's Money. Would you say, is that a classic or is that too modern?
4: I think it's too modern.
5: Too modern. Okay, I'll remove that one.
4: But then I do have an incentive in taking one away from
6: yeah.
4: So maybe I shouldn't be the judge
5: on this. Evie Wilde's Bright Young Things. Is that the name of the title?
6: You just keep naming them, babes, until you run out.
5: God, this is so calming.
4: I didn't find
6: Money is a classic. You need one more.
5: Memoirs of a Dutiful Daughter. Is one. Is that enough?
6: You've won. Okay, you've actually done 17. Listen, I don't know what's happened just now, but I love it.
5: Black Beauty. There we go.
4: Can I have like Madame Bovary and The Secret Garden to mine? I'm embarrassed. It still doesn't bring it up to 20.
5: Oh, The Secret Garden is a good one.
4: A couple more.
5: Oh, did you name C.S. Lewis? Narnia.
4: No, I didn't say
5: that. You didn't even do that.
4: Oh, okay. The Lion, the Witch and the Wardrobe, The Horse and His Boy. We can do it. I'm still lost, but I can get to 20. The Last Battle, The Magician's Apprentice, and The Silver Chair.
5: The Art of War.
4: I still lost, but I did get to 20.
5: This is really... Why don't we do a podcast where we just list books?
6: I mean, you want people to listen to the podcast, babes. That's probably why people haven't done that yet. Yeah. But I'm very impressed.
4: Speed that up in the edit and make us think of them faster.
6: Yeah.
4: In a chipmunk voice.
6: Would make you sound really, really
18: awesome.
6: The Master
18: and Margarita.
4: Be like that.
6: But that was... guys, I'm really impressed. That was brilliant. Elf, you are the winner of that challenge.
5: Am I?
6: Yes. You named one more book or two more books than Alasdair.
5: Oh my goodness, can I tell you something quickly?
6: Go.
5: When I was little, when I was secondary school, boarding school, one of the things that I decided to do for my half-term break was I entered in a book reading competition to raise money for charity and to see how many books I could read over the two-week period. And I wrote that I could read 40 books and I went around all the teachers asking them for sponsorship. And I, over the half-term, I read over 40 books from the library, from Eltham Library in Annisquick. And then when I came back, the people forgot to give me the money because they didn't realise, you know, when it was on the paper slip it wasn't quite the same, so I ended up just paying it myself.
6: Oh,
5: and I thought I'd get like a not a stoop, but I thought someone would say in like the school newsletter, Eel has read 40 plus books over half term, and I was telling everybody and nobody thought it was cool, but I thought it was really cool.
6: I think it's really cool.
5: Oh, but I thought that was a funny story. No, I think that sounds like the Lyft story again.
4: I think it's a sad boarding school story, I'm afraid.
5: All my stories about boarding school I always think are really funny, and then I tell people and they're like, that's harrowing.
6: I mean, I wouldn't say that one was harrowing. That one's really cute, actually. I really like that.
4: It was cute.
6: That was lovely. All right, we're going to move on.
5: We didn't mention Shakespeare either.
4: Are they classics? The
5: I mean, Shakespeare's pretty classic.
4: Yeah, I thought it had to be novels.
6: I'm gonna break up this book argument.
5: sorry.
6: Okay.
4: Robinson Crusoe. Treasure Island.
5: Oh yes, please. That's good.
6: Yeah, we're gonna have to go and sit down and have a book meeting after this show.
5: Yes. Yes, boss.
6: We've got more celebrity deceit on the way in just a few minutes' time after the break.
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21: 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How? 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
4: Oh my god. 22 hours?
21: 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How? What are you doing on your phone? The total screen time from last week was 155 hours and 28 minutes.
4: Yeah.
6: Sorry, can you put your headphones on, please? You might need those.
5: For sound? Oh, God, my voice.
6: Tiny bit.
4: Fantastic. Okay, oh, it's like you're much nearer to me.
5: You can really hear our breath.
6: Now, in this...
4: Just to be clear, that's elf breathing you can hear. That's not me breathing.
5: That's how I turn a page.
6: Elf, I swear to God, I couldn't love you more.
5: That's so nice.
6: I could not love you more. Okay, the next challenge is called Celebrity Deceit. Now, unfortunately for us, these two are not only celebrities who can lie. In this quick fire quiz, I'm going to share a clip relating to a big celebrity deceit. And I want you to name the celebrity involved and, for an extra point, the scandal. And here is the first celebrity deceit clip.

0: How is it?
1: Okay, I know it.
0: Okay, wait.
1: Oh, sorry.
0: Do you know what I love? You run it straight away. Alistair has no clue what's going on.
2: Wait a minute. We're in the one band that got played on Radio 1 that I have heard of, the White Stripes, because they're essentially a blues band, so I know the White Stripes. And so I guess I know what the celebrity deceit, I'll say it again, I guess I know what the celebrity deceit is if it's related to the White Stripes. But if it's not, I don't know what it is.
0: Okay, I'm going to say, because she said I know what it is first, I'm going to let Elf go first.
2: Okay.
0: And then, Alistair, if she gets it wrong, I'm going to bounce it back to you.
2: Okay.
0: Elf?
1: So everybody believed that they were brother and sister when they actually weren't. They were ex-couple.
2: That's kind of what it is, actually.
0: No,
2: I was going to say everyone thought Meg White was a bad drummer, but I think she's very good. I really like the songs she sings on as well. I think the White Stripes are great.
1: It's a really groovy album.
2: Yeah,
1: I used to listen to it to go to bed.
2: It did. People sing. That's the tune that people sang "Oh Jeremy Corbyn" to, and it annoyed me. Not because of any political reason, but because "Oh Jeremy Corbyn" doesn't have enough syllables, and you have to say "Oh Jeremy Corbyn" to make it fit, which is stupid.
1: Oh Jeremy Corbyn.
0: I'm going to move this along. All right. So, clip number two. Ready?
1: Mm-hmm.
0: Let's do it.
3: But after everything, you can't see what you've done wrong when you've admitted today that you lied to the press, and
4: that's
3: by extension, you lied to the public.
4: Laura, saying to the press, I'm not involved to protect my family, can I just make this clear? It's not a crime. The press have got nothing to do with my family. I was protecting my family. And I think people will realise that in the press attacks that I have gone through since I walked into the House of Lords. I was a very successful...
2: Is it a buzz-in?
4: ...individual businesswoman. And since I walked into the House of Lords, it's been a nightmare for my family. So that's not a crime to say to the press, to tell, you know, the press what I did. That's not a crime.
0: Alistair is jumping at the bit.
2: If there was a buzzer, I'd be buzzing it.
0: Doesn't even know where we are. Alistair, the floor is yours.
2: I'm nervous about answering this because I always want to call this person Michelle Monet, like Janelle Monet.
0: Mm-hmm.
2: But I think it's Michelle Moan.
0: Yes, it's Michelle Moan.
2: The Conservative peer. And the scandal was her insisting that money that her husband had been paid wasn't her money and sort of didn't have anything to do with her. So her husband got loads of money for a thing, which I don't think we need to go into because I can't remember what it was.
0: Yeah.
2: And she said, no, that's not my money. It's my husband's money. And so she claimed it wasn't hers.
0: Ooh.
2: And she, I think she has a boat.
0: But
2: I was hoping to get a point just purely based on pronouncing it Michelle Monet.
0: And Elf, did you want to jump in on there?
1: No.
0: Okay.
2: How do you see Rater as a drummer? What do you think?
1: Michelle Moan.
0: Well, it's true. It is Michelle Moan, and she lied about her financial involvement in the PPE MedPro scandal.
2: Oh, the PPE scandal.
1: Right, okay.
0: Yes. Yeah. But we will give you that point.
2: Yes.
0: Okay.
2: Even though I couldn't remember what the actual scandal was.
1: Well done, Alistair.
0: So far, it's one all. So
2: I feel like Elf let me have that one because I was so upset about the White
1: Stripes. No, I absolutely didn't. I really didn't know. I was quite overwhelmed.
2: Okay,
1: I just imagined
2: good.
1: I was in a lift.
0: Okay. It's one all, and we've got one more clip. Here she is.
5: From Lurkull and Derry. Did a birth 15th of the 6th, 85. Make a Gemini. And, what
1: sort of birthday say tonight? 15th. I think the music in the background was a bit loud.
0: Was it throwing you?
2: It was so sort of close mic'd and ASMR.
0: I'm going to give it to you again. Going to be nice. I'm going to give it to you again. Okay, ready?
5: From Lurkull and Derry. Did a birth 15th of the 6th, 85. Make a Gemini. And what sort of birthday say tonight? 15th of the 6th.
2: So, I can say which place this person is from, but I can't say who she is or what the scandal is.
0: Okay, Elf?
1: I'm the same. I can't work it out at all.
0: I tell you, she said her date of birth and then said, what date of birth did I say again? And it was Nadine Coyle. She lied about her age to get onto Pop Stars.
2: Oh.
0: Go.
1: Oh, she wasn't over the age of 16. She was young, wasn't
0: yes,
1: she?
0: Yes, she was.
1: She was little. Well,
2: it's really got to be that way around. She can't have been so elderly that she wasn't allowed to go on Pop Stars. And she pretended to be 16 when she was actually 50.
0: I don't
2: It's got to be that she was underage.
1: But I don't know. I suppose, actually, in some regard, as gender, you know, you
2: maybe
1: a woman over the age of 22 in that era would probably just be taken out to the garden shot.
0: Wow! Okay, let's go. We're going to move on.
2: We were told you could say anything on FUBAR Radio. And you can.
0: We could talk about kids loving murder. We could talk about so many different things. And it's a free space. We could talk about emotional support lifts. We're here for it all, okay? Well, our final challenge is our final challenge. Our final challenge is FUBAR's Fibber of the Week. Now, we've nearly reached the end of today's show, but before we do, we need to crown the FUBAR Fibber of the Week. Listeners have been submitting their biggest lies they've ever told, and we are going to rank them, okay? So, the first lie is from Ben. And Ben's lie is, at the age of 12 or 13, I broke a glass fireplace at a villa we were staying at in France on holiday whilst doing a video tour. So I deleted the footage and re-recorded it. And when I got to the broken fireplace, I feigned disbelief. No one in the family knew it was me. That's lie number one.
2: Wow.
0: Lie number two is from Owen. As an angsty teen, I kicked a hole in my bedroom wall because I couldn't find my keys. I pretended I tripped and fallen headfirst into the wall, pretended to have concussion and everything. Okay. And lie number three is from Ellie. I lied about being a sound technician to a job and blew the fuse on the 10K sound system on the first day.
1: Oh, good Lord.
0: Whoa. Right, honestly. So, who do you think? Oh, actually, what lie is your Fibber of the Week?
1: So we've got to pick the one that we think's the best lie.
0: Yeah.
1: I think the lie that I most empathise with is lie number two, because we've all been a teenager causing a kerfuffle. And I totally understand that. And being a teenager is really difficult.
0: Yep.
1: And keys are a sneaky, sneaky object. But I do think lie three is unprofessional.
2: That's what I think lie three is, the biggest lie, really. To have got a job through a lie and then to immediately be outed. I think that makes that the biggest lie. The first one worries me because the cover-up, you know, actually refilming the footage as if the fireplace had already been broken, that is the work of a sociopath.
1: That's
2: very
1: naughty.
2: The lie is a small lie, but the cover-up is a red flag.
1: Yes.
0: I think the biggest red flag here is that I really enjoyed lie number one.
1: A glass fireplace just seems very reckless.
2: Yeah, it's asking for trouble,
1: Asking for trouble.
0: But it's in France, it seems very apt.
1: Yeah.
0: Yeah.
1: Go for it.
0: So we're not going to say number one.
1: No.
0: It's between number two and number three. What do you think?
2: My Fibber of the Week is number three.
1: Okay.
2: Because you're right, it's unprofessional, but you know, you fake it till you make it. This is show business. Give or take, and so I respect it. You know, that's what you. If you got to do what you got to do to break down walls, as a presumably from the name, a woman in whatever industry she's in, I respect her, and for feminist reasons, think she is the liar of the week, the Fibber of the Week.
0: Elf, how do you feel?
1: Look, I think Alistair's had a really tough time from not being able to name 20 books.
2: I think if you listen back, I did come up with 20.
1: Well done. I will go with Alistair, and his hair is so pretty.
0: Okay.
2: Thank you.
0: Okay, so our Fibber of the Week is Ellie. She lied about being a sound technician to get a job and blew a fuse on the 10K sound system on the first day. And I'm going to say it's the man's fault who hired her. Anyway, okay, so if you are listening and you have any lies that you want to send in for next week, DM us at FUBAR Radio and let us know your lies. And we'll find out if you can be the FUBAR Fibber of the Week. Now, that's the end of the show, guys.
1: Oh,
0: I know. I've had a really lovely time, thank you, as we go through. Just so you know, because we've been keeping scores on who's been winning each round.
1: Yes.
0: And I just want to tell you who the winner is. It's no one, because it's a tie!
1: Yay!
2: Equally good.
1: Equally good.
0: Thank you so much, Elf, and thank you so much, Alistair, for coming in and telling us your lies.
1: Thank you for having us. This has been delightful.
0: Oh, thank you, guys. Anyway, I'm going to say goodbye. Remember, we are back next week for another jam-packed show. Join us on The Art of Deception with me, Tanya Moore.
6: VAR. You serious? With Cecil G. Thomas.
7: What is the point of an umbrella?
8: That come out of nowhere.
7: Bro, they make me feel ill, bro.
8: No, you can't do
7: no,
8: that.
7: No, no,
8: I'm
7: no, they make me feel absolutely ill. And it's been obviously ridiculous recently because there's been so much rain. Mm-hmm. I'll tell you why I hate umbrellas. They're too big for the pavement, and they're too big for one person, and they're way too...

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7: Police say multiple people have died after a crash involving a police vehicle near Middlesbrough. The collision took place on the A66 in Southbank near Middlesbrough in the early hours of the morning. The A66 is closed in both directions between Normanby Road and Church Lane. A young girl has died in hospital days after getting into difficulty in the sea in West Sussex. Ben Monse reports.
8: 6-year-old Saja El-Kawas died on Friday after the deaths of her 14-year-old sister and parents on Tuesday in Shoreham-by-Sea. Sussex police said the family had travelled down from their home in London to visit Shoreham and entered the water at around 2 p.m. before they got into difficulty. Prime Minister Andy Burnham called the incident a terrible family tragedy. People in Shoreham left floral tributes at the scene and said the community was devastated.
7: The number of men living with prostate cancer in the UK has surged by 100,000 since 2020. Macmillan Cancer Support says their latest figures show there's about one diagnosis every 8 minutes. Their lead medical advisor, Dr. Anthony Cunliffe, says more needs to be done to raise public awareness.
9: We need to make sure that healthcare professionals are fully informed about the discussions to have with people so that people can make a decision about whether they want to get tested or not.
7: The Duchess of Sussex is reportedly in talks to return to acting when she, Harry and their children move back to the UK later this month. Meghan is said to be in early stage discussions over a possible role in a third series of Guy Ritchie's Netflix hit The Gentlemen. And supermodel Cara Delevingne has unveiled the release date for her debut album and says she can't wait for the public to hear her new songs. She's one of the most recognisable faces in the modelling world and is now turning her focus to music, having recently released her first 3 songs. That's the latest from Radio News Hub. I'm Grace McIntosh.
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13: 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Antigone, you are stunning. She's giving mermaid.
14: Yeah, thank you.
13: You
14: I know.
13: Always
14: can't
13: look.
14: Take my eyes off her.
15: We came close, wouldn't we?
14: We did. It's like,
15: you know,
14: we rang
15: things
14: ahead.
15: Like that make me so happy.
14: Really?
15: Like, really?
14: Yeah, I know. We got a photo.
13: I didn't get the memo. It's clearly...
15: It's okay. That makes you Beyonce in our trio today.
14: Oh, there you go. Yeah. We're the backing dancers.
13: Yeah. I'll take that. It's so lovely to see you. I've not seen you for a little while.
15: I haven't been in London. I've literally been in. I've been living in Athens for the.

0: last year, so I just got back.
1: I love a bit of grace. You're a busy girl nowadays, aren't you? There's so much I want to ask you, but obviously I've got to start with, because it's how so many of our listeners and followers originally got to know you on our screens, from Love Island. Have you been watching this season, or I'm guessing not if you're in Athens?
0: Do you know what? I actually haven't, but you can't avoid it. Like, because I obviously follow Love Island on Instagram. Mm. I see every day the highlights and the teasers, and you kind of get, so I kind of know what's going on.
2: Literally.
0: So I know a little bit, but I'm not like fully invested. You're not,
1: you've got the toe in, but you ain't got the leg in.
2: Yeah. It's hard to avoid, really.
0: You can't.
2: Like, you know all the characters and who's dating who.
0: I know what's going on. I know that. AO kind of shut things off with Mimi.
2: There you go.
0: Right? You see?
2: That's it.
1: How do you find, from what you see on social alone, obviously, how do you feel when content pops up on Love Island? Is it fond memories?
0: Yeah,
1: is it triggering?
0: Totally. No, totally. You know, and I'm like, I'll always be cool to talk about it and whatever. I feel like, you know, you sign up to the show, it's going to always be part of the story, and I'm good with that. And it's like definitely fond memories. It was a crazy time.
1: Yeah,
0: I really like, I enjoyed my experience and like what everything that came after it. So yeah, I'm good with it.
2: Did you feel cheated at all? Because you were only in there for 8 days, was it?
0: Yeah, do you know what, though? I believe in the universe, and I think that someone up there was looking out for me, and that was what my story was meant to be.
2: Yeah.
0: I feel like I was lucky enough that I was portrayed as myself for the most part. I felt like I got like a kind of honest kind of show of that. And, you know, it worked out well for me. I mean, I'll be honest, when I first like left, and it was only like a week, I thought this is a disaster. Like, I'm just like, you know what I mean? Ordinarily.
1: Because the whole process you go through in the I think a lot of people just think you rock up, jump on your easy jet. Get there.
0: Definitely.
1: There's a whole build up to getting cast and getting on there.
0: No, exactly. And you know, normally it's just not a good sign if you leave so early. But like, thankfully, I came back to so much love, and like most people felt like I'd been cheated. But it still blows my mind how many people watch the show. And like, I've just been in Greece, like I said, I was in Mykonos, and there's loads of Americans, and the amount of people that come, they're like, "Oh my God, you're Antigone from Love Island." I'm like, why do you guys watch this? People from like Lebanon, from like Saudi, like the most crazy places, all do it, and like, they tend to know me because it's like the Middle Eastern connection, because I'm from Cyprus, obviously. So I'm not mad at the way it went, because I'm happy. And
1: it's all worked out well.
0: My husband wasn't in there anyway, so I didn't waste my time.
1: So why waste any more outfits? You don't, your 8 days.
0: And I landed back in London on Gay Pride, which is like my favourite day of the year in London, with my mum and sister. So I came back to such a fun day. It was 2 years ago now, but like, it was great.
2: Oh my God,
1: I absolutely love that.
2: Yeah.
1: So I wanted to ask you, babe, like, I mean, you've got fond memories, which is amazing. If the phone rang now, hopefully it won't during the interview, but say it did after.
0: Put me on silent.
1: And it were, no, you're all right, babe. Won't kick you out of the studio if it does. But say it's ITV calling, and they're like, "Right, babes, there's a boarding pass. It's just been emailed to you. Get yourself to Stansted. Jump on a flight. We want you to be a bombshell in the morning." What would you say to ITV?
0: Do you know what? I don't think I'd do it. Like, listen, I never say never, because you don't know in this life. I never thought I would have done Love Island in the first place, honestly. When I first got the email about it, I literally screenshotted it to my family group chat. I was like, never in a million years.
2: Oh my God. So,
0: you never know, but I don't think so. I don't think so, because I feel like I said, it went really that nicely for me. I'm happy with it. Like, I don't want to go and muddy it. And, you know, and I don't think so. I don't think so.
2: Do you know, as well, your music career started quite young.
0: Yeah.
2: So you were signed to a record label at 14?
0: To a publishing deal. So it was songwriting.
2: Right.
0: Yeah, when I was 14. And then I signed my first record deal, I think I was like 17.
2: Oh my God.
0: And then I signed with Island Records and I was 19. It's been a roller coaster. It's been a journey. Yeah.
2: And do you think people think then that your single that you have out now, it's called Lie Lie, that is off the back of Love Island? Have people thought that? Or do people know that you were a songwriter and musician before you went in?
0: I think people know that I was a singer first, because I think even when I went on the show, I was like, I'm a singer.
2: Yeah.
0: And if you look at my socials or whatever, it's always been like who I am and what I do. So I think, but there's definitely people that like probably speculated that. But Yeah, no, I've been doing this music thing for a long time.
1: The Ada Birch Radio.
0: It should have been in the Grammys.
1: Put it out there, babe. Put it out there. Yeah. Just want to come back to you and say, like, when you got the initial email, like, so when Love Island approached you to do it the first time round, did they send another email when they was casting for All Stars? Did they ask if you would do it?
0: I did get a call. Yeah, I did get a call to see if I was interested. But I at first said, yeah, I'll come in for a chat. And then I didn't even end up bothering going because I just thought it's not what I want to do.
2: Right.
0: It didn't feel right. It's not what I'm after right now, what my soul wants or what I'm chasing. Like, you know, it was such a fun thing to do, but it's not like my story.
1: So do you think if you was to have accepted All Stars when it was offered, do you think you would have been doing it for the wrong reasons? Like in terms of, like, you know, some people, and everyone has their own story and their own journey, the most overused word in reality TV. But some people, and there's no shame in it, some people go on shows for the profile and the clout and stuff. I think I would just rather be honest and go, you know, if I meet someone lovely, but actually I'd quite like a pretty little thing to
0: I've always said this from the get-go. Yeah.
1: But that's why I think you're so refreshing.
0: Because I think everybody is lying.
1: Yeah.
0: If I say that they're just going on there for love, that doesn't mean that you won't find love. Because they're like, it's actually crazy how many couples are married or have kids or have made it. Like, you can find love on that show for sure. And if my husband was in there, I always say this, then great.
1: Yeah, like, you weren't gonna.
0: I would have been down for that. But like, anybody who says that they're purely going on there to find love, like, that is not the easiest way to find love.
2: I know.
0: The chances, like, you're going on there because it's an amazing experience. It's really fun. It's really cool. And who knows what, like, opportunities can come from it. I don't think that's the wrong reason.
1: No.
0: I actually think it's like people that, like, I mean, I can't speak for everybody, but I think it's disingenuous to say that you're just going on there for love. It's like all reality TV. You know, you're making a life for yourself. You're figuring out what your story can be and what can come from it, what you can do. Like, why not?
1: Did you notice a difference? Like you say, obviously music has always been your destiny and you was doing it well before Love Island came into your life. But, you know, some people, especially if they only get to know you from a TV show in particular, do you think you face an even harder time of things stepping into another industry?
0: For sure. Yeah. I mean, listen, you look at so many people. Cardi B is one of the biggest artists in the world. She literally has won Grammys and played at the biggest stages in the world. And she started on a reality show, Love and Hip Hop.
1: Like, yeah.
2: I didn't even know that.
0: Exactly. So, you know, for me, I always knew going into the show that I was going to face like the Love Island stigma when it comes to music. I kind of took that on the chin. I knew that was going to be the case, and I definitely have felt that, and I definitely, it's quite frustrating because I think sometimes people doubt my credibility. It's only when they come to a show or they watch put and they go, oh, okay, she's actually good.
1: Yeah.
0: And that, but I'm okay with that, you know, like there's something satisfying about, you know, showing people what I can do in the moment. But there's pros and cons to both, you know, like before I went on Love Island, I was literally, you know, I was working side jobs. I was doing like, whether it was like waitressing or whether it was like little open mic nights to get 50 quid. It was like, you know, I wasn't making money as an independent musician because I was independent again. You know, I had money left over from my record deal that with Island that didn't work. And I was using that to like build my music up and fund my career, but it wasn't enough to live on and sustain. And like, my parents were looking at me sideways, like, girl, you gotta, you know. So, what Love Island did was give me liberty to make money on social media to continue pursuing my dream. I knew I wasn't gonna leave Love Island and overnight be Dua Lipa. Like, I knew it wasn't gonna be like that simple, but what it's done is given me the freedom and the opportunities to be able to keep doing music and be like financially okay. Yeah. And I, like I mentioned, I was living in Greece and I was opening up for one of the biggest artists out there. If I didn't turn up in Greece with however many followers I have, I would have never got that opportunity.
1: Right. Yeah.
0: So it all works out in a weird way.
2: It was all part of the plan.
0: Yeah, there's pros and cons. I definitely, like, you know it. Like, there's definitely a stigma when you do reality TV, but, you know, who cares?
1: But you know what? I very much have the mentality, but I'm kind of like this when it comes to Charles or anything. I've got such a thick skin. Like, I'll take it on a chin. And I don't know if this is a really weird thing to say, but it makes me want to prove you 100%. Wrong.
2: Yeah.
1: If you tell me I can't do so, I'm like, bollocks.
2: Watch me
1: do it. And I've got to show you that I could do it. So actually, you're spurring me on to be the best version of me. Because if you tell me I can't do it, I'm doing it, boo.
0: Exactly. And you know, the thing is that you said you know what you're good at. People want to hear you talk. People want to see you doing what you're doing now. So you do that. Like, and it's the same with music. Like, I like it when I go to like a snooty, like, you know, gig or something, and then there's other artists, and then I go on and I do what I do, and I see people got like kind of the attitude is like, oh yes, that Antigone from Love Island, and then slowly I watch them go.
2: Yes. Little dance.
0: Fair enough. Yeah. Right, cool. And I love that. It's a win. So, you know,
1: we're the same.
0: Yeah, exactly.
1: Love that.
0: I mean, amazing. Listen, sometimes it's like, don't be mean.
1: I don't mean comments and stuff.
0: Yeah. Like, you know, like I don't, there's definitely times where it's like a little bit disheartening. Mm.
1: Yeah.
0: But you just have to learn to let it bounce off
2: you.
1: Yeah. Especially if you're going to have a career in this industry.
0: Like. That's the thing. If you have to be thick skin.
2: It's kind of trained you in a way to when you're a big successful musician.
0: Yeah, and I think I went into the show with quite like a level, I knew who I was and I had a level head and I'd been hustling in this industry for a while, and also I'd been in this scene a lot.
1: Yeah.
0: So it wasn't like all of a sudden my whole world changed. Actually, it didn't. Other than the fact that people knew me, my days didn't change. The people I was mixing with didn't change that much. So it wasn't like such a shock to the system.
1: You knew the coup before.
0: Yeah, exactly. Yeah.
1: It weren't like you was naive to it. You knew exactly what you had to come out and do it.
0: Yeah.
1: What's been like your biggest pinch me moment? Because so many mad things happen. Is opening huge tours for people, being recognised by people from the States or Australia? Because a lot comes from, because you still live your life. You don't ever feel any different yourself. No. You go do these jobs or these TV shows. You're still you.
0: Yeah.
1: But then it's almost life changes around you. It's not you that changes.
0: Yeah. If you've got good people around you and you're in that place, then I guess not. I don't really know what my biggest pinch me moment is. Like, actually, my biggest pinch me moment is when I worked with a songwriter called Diane Warren, who was always like a big influence to me. But this is before Love Island. Mm. But that was, and she said to me that she's written songs for everybody. Like, she wrote Don't Want to Miss a Thing by Aerosmith. She wrote She's written songs for Justin Bieber, Beyonce.
1: She's
0: like,
1: so she's one of
0: the biggest writers in the world. And she said to me, I've written for so many people, but your voice is the voice I hear in my head when I write songs. That's probably my biggest pinch me moment.
1: Oh my God, that's my biggest pinch me moment.
2: Just hearing that story.
1: Yeah.
0: It was a few years ago now, but yeah, like I'll never forget that.
1: That's a confidence boost and isn't it?
2: Is she going to write a song with you at some point?
0: I recorded a song that she wrote and I love it, but I don't know when I'm going to release it because it doesn't necessarily fit the sound that I'm putting out right now.
2: Right.
0: But, you know, I would love to come full circle and work with her again.
2: That would be so cool. So are you actually working on an album right now?
0: I am. I'm working on an EP, which is like a mini album.
2: Right.
0: I just released a single called Lie. Mm-hmm.
1: Love it.
0: And yeah, Lie is kind of just about like the concept of broken trust in the sense of like, the story is like you want to forgive somebody and you're actually annoyed that they've done this. Like in the sense of like, you've ruined my peace of mind now. Mm. That's what the song's about. It's about the actually trying to forgive somebody, but being like, when you go out, I'm in bed thinking, I can't rest.
2: Yeah.
0: And that's like, you know, people say we used a lot of like mirror analogies in the video, in the visualizer and things like that, because it's all like that thing of once a mirror is cracked, you can still see the reflection, you can try and piece it together, but it's always going to be there.
1: Yeah.
0: So that's Lie. And then my next single is, I think it's going to come out end of August. We're figuring out the exact date, but it's called Habibi.
1: Love it.
0: Yeah, it's one of my favourite things that I'm putting out.
2: Oh.
0: I had the visual in my head for this song before I wrote the song. I was like, I want to write a song to create this visual. So we shot the video for it in Athens a few weeks ago. And yeah, I'm really excited about it. It's like my whole EP and the whole project is like a combination of Greek and Middle Eastern soundscapes combined with like modern production and the UK sound and like merging that culture, my culture together. So I'm really excited for the journey that like the musical journey that I'm going to take everyone on with this.
2: Oh, I can't
1: Is
2: wait
1: it
2: to hear
1: quite
2: it.
1: Therapeutic and cathartic when being a songwriter? Because I know a lot of people and my friends that have written books, for instance, and I'm guessing it might be similar, might be completely fucking wrong, but writing a song, but putting pen to paper, I think, I mean, obviously we all get our phone out sometimes and write notes on there if we have to, But I'm a list writer, yeah. And I have to have a pad and a pen in my bedside table because my mind, especially at night, the minute it's time to go to bed, I'm in bed. I'm thinking I'm going on Dragon's Den. Yeah. I'm doing this. You know, I can put the well to rights at night when the lights go out. Do you have this thing when you kind of start writing music? Is it almost a therapy?
0: It is literally therapy. It is the most cathartic thing, writing a song, especially when I go through something and then I write a song about it, and the closer I get the song to the accurate situation, it's so satisfying. I'll give you an example. There was a situation that I had with a guy that I was dating, and he was, I won't swear, but you know.
1: Can swear here, darling.
0: and anyway, long story short, he really played the nice guy and then 180'd. Wow. You know, and it was like I'd never really been in a situation like that before, and I was so upset about it. And I was in Athens. I was with my manager, who I write a lot with as well, because he's a songwriter too. And I was just talking about the situation, and then he started kind of freestyling on the guitar, and I just sung out a lot of the song and wrote this song called Trojan Horse. If you know the story of the Trojan horse, it's all about the enemies hiding, somebody not showing you who they are. Anyways, it turned out to be one of my favourite songs that I've written. I'm really excited for that to come out on the EP. Mm-hmm. And it makes any negative situation worth living when I get an amazing song out of it.
2: It's very Taylor Swift, isn't it?
0: Yeah. She's one of my biggest inspirations since I was young, because, you know, and it is true. If I date you, if I have a little situation. I wrote a song called Nervous that came out last year about a guy that I've literally met two or three times.
2: Does he know this song?
0: No, he doesn't. He doesn't. And you know what? He recently said in my DMs. Yeah.
1: His old arsehole's going, she's got a right. But Joe, I think that karma's a bitch.
0: Exactly. Yeah, but it's always negative.
1: Like you say, it's almost compensation, especially if you've had a bad relationship or situation. Yeah. Happy days.
0: Yeah. Right, if it's for the plot and if it's for the art, then it's fine.
1: Yeah. Exactly.
0: It really does put a silver lining on any sort of negative situation, because I'm like, all right, cool, let's just see what happens.
2: Yeah. Yeah, you can turn it around just like that.
0: Exactly.
2: I'm kind of jealous of that skill now.
0: Yeah, exactly.
1: I absolutely love it. Mm. So in terms of the next single, you don't know the exact date, but you're thinking around end of August. Love that summer bang. Well, I'll say summer, hopefully it comes. I'm still waiting.
0: Honestly, I just said to the producer, the UK is embarrassing us right now.
2: It's embarrassing.
0: This is actually embarrassing. I should have, really.
2: Yeah,
0: and when I was leaving Greece, everyone was like to me, you're leaving Greece in the summer? What is wrong with you?
1: Yeah, I think you've got a little bit of sun back with you today,
0: at least. Yeah, a little bit. Yeah, today was actually quite nice. But, I mean, it's July. It's
1: That's our summer, ridiculous. Today. Yeah, we them 3.5 hours. Babe, thank you so much for coming.
0: Thank you for having me.
1: So lovely to chat with you again. I haven't seen you for a little while, but I always love having a chat with you and to come in the studio. I'm so glad life's going well for you.
0: Thank you.
1: A big believer. Good things happen to good people.
0: Thank you so much. Next time, we've got to go for some Greek food.
1: Yes.
0: Anytime you want.
1: Love a little Greek food, Greek men.
0: We'll go to the Real Greek. My mum does the menu at the Real Greek, so she'll be happy if we go and have a bite.
1: We're doing it.
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9: I had a really sweet message going, do you think I could come and look at your boobs? I'm not a pervert. I just think they would be really nice. And if you could just show me and then I'll go away again. And then he said, I'm just sorry if this is offensive to you. I'm just a bit of a boob guy.
3: VAR, you serious? With Cecil G. Thomas.
10: This is one sport where it's unforgiving. You know, we're trying to create young players to go and play in front of 62,500 people at the Olympic Stadium, where every person that I see them has got their opinion. All their opinions are different and they all think their opinion matters and they don't mind voicing it. Yeah. So we're trying to create somebody for that. You know, you have to be robust, you have to be mentally strong.
1: Yes, it's Access All Areas. I'm Bobby Norris and as promised, I'm bringing you more Britain's Got Talent tea. And my next guest came third in the finale. Darling, how are ya?
11: I'm blessed.
1: So blessed. So, Afronito it's pronounced, isn't it?
11: Yes, Afronito.
1: Hun, how are you feeling? Is it crazy right now?
11: Absolutely crazy. It's been mind-blowing. Up till now, I'm still not over it.
1: No, I bet. It's literally been a couple of days.
11: Yeah.
1: How did the whole process come about for you? Was you a fan of the show and how did you become to sit there applying one day?
11: Okay, so I've been watching BGT since I was a child. BGT is a big thing in Ghana, actually. Everyone in Ghana watches BGT.
1: It's a huge show globally, isn't it?
2: Yeah, wow.
11: And fast forward, I was there somewhere early this year and I received an email from one of them saying they think I'll be great for their show. Why don't I try applying? I was like, wow. And it happened. It happened. I went on with my mentee, Abigail. Yes. And it was super beautiful.
1: So how did they reach out? Had they seen you on social media? Was you doing stuff on socials, YouTube? What was the platform you was using before for the producers to approach you?
11: Yes, so I'm a content creator and a dancer on the internet. And I post a lot of videos with the little girl, Abigail, because I'm her mentor.
1: Yeah.
11: So I create a lot of content with her. So when they reached out, they told me they had seen a lot of videos of both of us and they think the story is a good one for the show. Yeah.
2: Amazing. So did they like literally put you on a flight and get you over there to audition?
11: Yes.
2: I love that for you. That's so cool.
1: And I guess because especially when you've been a fan of the show growing up, so you've watched this iconic show, you get this email or this DM on social, a producer's then booking you a flight to come over and start auditioning. In your head, when do you start thinking, oh my God, this is like a reality? So I guess it must feel like a dream.
11: It did feel like a dream, but it was mind-blowing when I got on the stage for the auditions. I couldn't believe it. I was so emotional. I was in tears. I was like, is this happening? It was too good to be true.
2: It was like a real pinch-me moment, was it?
11: Everyone was in 3D.
2: Oh, wow. And so what are the judges like?
11: Nicer. Than not I expected.
2: Expected, yeah. Because I suppose they're edited down as well to like Simon's look, like meant to look mean and all that. So, like, did you have one-on-one conversations with them?
11: No, yeah, I did. At the end of the entire show, I spoke to Simon and that's something I can never forget.
2: Yeah.
11: I can never get over the feeling because I've been watching him since I was a child and coming to BGT, one of my aims was to see him smile.
2: Oh.
11: Just to see him smile. Because of our audition and throughout our entire act, he's been happy, he's been on his feet, giving positive comments and it's
2: incredible.
11: Amazing.
2: Incredible.
1: So as time starts progressing, so audition, even I guess getting approached is iconic and you're like, oh my God, this is amazing, the opportunity. The audition goes amazingly. Rounds start getting whittled down. Then you get to the semis. Talk me through that. When do you start thinking, oh my gosh, this is now semis, we're going to the live shows.
11: Yeah. So during the semis, I was super nervous because I'm like, we are eight, like, for each day, and only two get to go to the finals. Mm. What's the probability that I'm going to make it to the finals? So, yeah, on that day, I was so emotional. I was so scared. And they announced us as the winner of our live that evening. I was so happy. I was emotional. I was all over the place, on the ground, everywhere. It was beautiful.
2: So how did you celebrate then when you did get through? Were you like, did you go out for a family meal, or did you go, what did you do?
11: I prayed.
2: Prayed. I love that.
11: I said thank you to God.
2: Oh, that's so nice. Do you know, I'm always shocked when I hear what people do after they get through and they celebrate. Like, people are saying, I went home and watched telly. I went and walked my dog around the park. I'm like, excuse me? I would be like booking flights to New York. Like, I would be going crazy. So praying's a good one.
11: Yeah. I was excited.
1: Did you have a favourite judge during the process? Because I'm guessing you get to know them a lot more from what we see on TV, like whether it's passing in corridors and when they edit down clips and stuff. Who was your favourite out of the four?
11: I'll say my favourite was Simon.
1: Yeah.
11: And Bruno's energy was just something else for me also. He was always so, oh my God, you're dancing queens. His energy was just beautiful.
2: Yeah. Alicia Dixon.
11: I loved all of them, honestly. Each and every one of them. How they were smiling on their feet. It was just beautiful. I love each and every one of them.
2: They just loved you. Yeah. And Alicia Dixon said that you had a God-given talent.
11: Yes.
2: What did that feel like?
11: Everything they said to me, I have to go back home, sit down, like, they actually did say this to me. Like, every single thing they said to me was big to me, and every little word meant a lot to me. Yeah.
2: Have you watched it back yet, the show?
11: A lot of times.
2: Yeah?
11: A lot of times.
2: Do you have anything similar in Ghana?
11: Well, yes, they have talent shows in Ghana.
2: Mm-hmm.
11: Yes, there's Talented Kids, Spice for Children.
2: Mm-hmm.
11: There's Diasa. Okay. In his dance, but it's for fat women.
2: Oh, okay.
11: Yeah, specifically for very overweight women.
2: Right.
11: And yeah, we have a whole lot of competitions.
2: Because I'm just saying, they should have to bring, like, you know, Ghana's Got Talent, and then you can just go on and win that one. Go on and win that version. You're like, I've been initiated already. So that would be good.
11: It would be a nice one.
2: So what is next for you then?
11: Okay, so before I got onto BGT, I've been dancing for 6 years, and I got into dancing because I was an introvert and I found joy in dancing. Fast forward, I started posting videos of myself online. I got all the audience and all of that kind of stuff, and I lived a dream of mine to open a dance school for children. I have a dance school for children in Ghana, and one of my second aims is to develop it into to a point where I can get on kids with disabilities and, like, less privileged children to come on and explore their talents and feel better about themselves. Just like what I did for the little girl, Abigail.
2: Yeah.
11: That's what
2: you must have been proud of Abigail, were
11: Very
2: you?
11: Proud. Extremely proud.
2: How's she feeling now?
11: She's happy. Yeah. She's so happy. She's so, so happy.
1: And what's your whole thought? So you kind of, you go through all these live shows, you then get, you wake up and it's finale day. And then you find yourself in the final three. Do you ever allow yourself to think, oh my God, I actually could win this now?
11: Yes.
1: Because I guess when you first apply, every day you get through is just a bonus, isn't it?
2: Mm-hmm.
1: But to be the top three out of hundreds of thousands of people, that must be the strangest feeling.
11: That was the most nervous 1 or 2 minutes of my entire life.
2: Mm.
11: Because I was thinking, we are just three. One person has to win. Is it going to be me?
2: Yeah.
11: If it's not me, who is it going to be? I was just thinking, like, so many things are running through my mind at that particular point in time. And I'm just happy everything turned out the way it did, because I believe everything happens for a reason.
1: Absolutely.
11: And it happened the way it was supposed to happen. Yes.
2: Definitely.
11: So I'm very happy. Coming third all the way from Ghana over here is a big thing for me. Most of my people tell me that I placed first in Africa, around the world.
2: So
11: I'm so happy.
1: Do you guys become close, I guess, backstage and off screen? I don't know if they put you all up in the same hotel, but as people start getting whittled down and it becomes like the live shows, and especially when there's like three of you left,
11: yeah,
1: do you start becoming friends with each other? So it must be a really strange situation where you want everyone to do well, yes, but obviously secretly we're all human, we all want to do the best, yeah, that's just human nature, yeah. Mm. And I think the minute we don't want to do good, it's a worry, do you know what I mean? Mm. You want to wake up and everyone wants to be the, yes, very best they can be, but then you become friends with, mm, the others. Who did you bond with the most out of all the contestants?
11: I'll say Haribo.
1: Mm. Yeah.
11: Yeah. Yeah, Haribo, yeah, and the Phoenix Boys.
1: Yes,
11: yes,
1: they seem lovely,
11: these two. And I got close to Sydney during the finals. And who else? I haven't forgotten anyone, though. And the choir. The choir, yes.
2: And do you all have a WhatsApp group?
11: No.
2: Stay in contact.
11: No.
2: You'll have to set one up. Add me and Bobby. We'll be involved.
11: Okay.
1: And how have you found, I mean, obviously you was doing stuff on social media anyway, mm-hmm, so it's not like it's completely new to you, but how are you finding social media now? Has that gone crazy?
11: In fact, the entire Ghana went crazy about this, and my social media has been blowing up since. The number of DMs I've received saying congratulations, we are so proud of you, Ghana is so proud of you, Africa is proud of you. I'm like, it's exciting. It's so exciting.
2: That is so nice.
11: So exciting.
2: So basically now when you go home, you're going to have a hero's welcome.
11: I'm very much sure that's going to happen.
2: You're going to be a major celeb when you go back. Oh, they're going to have a parade for you.
11: Oh, my God. That'd be beautiful.
1: So what's the plan in terms of whilst here? Do you have a time frame on anything? Do you know when you're going to visit back to Ghana? Are you staying here? Is there anything in the diary?
11: Okay, over here, I'm just staying for about a week because my parents came in on Sunday, the day of the finals, and we couldn't leave the next day. So
1: No.
11: Just seeing London and enjoying everything here.
1: And do they love London, your family?
11: Absolutely.
1: Yeah. It's absolutely a great city.
11: Very. Mm-hmm. I love it here.
2: Amazing. And when you think back of your time now on the show, now that you have the perspective that it's done and it's over and you've had time to mull over everything, what was like the biggest highlight for you?
11: I'd say my biggest highlight was always getting the opportunity to express what I love doing, mm-hmm, and seeing that positive feedback from everyone else loving what I love.
2: Yeah,
11: that was always the best moment for me. Yeah,
2: it's so nice. Like, how did you get into dancing?
11: I said earlier I was an introvert, mm-hmm, and the only thing that made me happy was watching dance videos online, mm-hmm, and I gained some kind of confidence. I started recording myself, posting it online, mm-hmm, and it picked up from there.
1: Wow. See, I think that's so interesting because I'm a big believer. I don't have children, but I know, and I think it's so important, and I know all kids are different. Some are more academic, like some are very good at maths and English. I loved English, by the way. I was terrible at maths. But I shockingly loved drama.
2: Wow.
1: Yeah. So I used to go to a drama club. I did theatre school, and I absolutely loved it. And I actually think it's a really good thing for kids to do, to come out of their shell. I think it makes you so sociable, and I think sets you up for life in terms of knowing how to speak to people, like putting yourself in situations, even that when it comes to then going to a secondary school, which seems so minor.
2: Yeah.
1: But I was an only child, so it was like even just to go over to other kids. I think to be able to be jazz hands, and that was shocking. But I think it's a really good thing to perform, whether it's acting, singing, dancing. I think it's just confidence building.
2: So true, yeah. And you meet other people, you're taken out of your comfort zone. Do you find then that you put this persona on when you're on stage? Because you don't look shy or reserved on stage at all.
11: I mean, it's way better now compared to earlier. Because when I started this whole dance stuff, I was so shy. I could barely even look in the camera when I'm recording a video. I'll be looking on the ground. Yeah. But now it's better. I can stand in front of the entire BGT crowd to dance. Yeah. My confidence is on 100 now when it comes to dance.
1: I love that. And final question, just because we literally have to wrap this up. We're just about to end. But I want to ask you, for anyone that's thinking of applying for Britain's Got Talent next year, one piece of advice, what would you say, hun?
11: I'd say totally go for it, because it's a life-changing platform, I'll say, and it's a beautiful experience. You learn so much, you get to meet so many new people, learn about different people's cultures, push yourself, discipline yourself. I mean, it's just beautiful and amazing. I feel like it's a very good platform. Mm-hmm. Yeah.
2: Well, well done. You smashed it.
1: Absolutely. Yeah. I've got to ask, did you get a follow of Simon Cowell? Does he follow you on your social media?
11: Yet. I wish he did.
1: It's going to happen. Yeah, Simon, gonna happen. If you're listening, it's got to be done.
2: Don't worry about Simon.
1: So you've got 1 week left in the UK, did you say?
11: Yes.
1: What's your plans for your very last week?
11: Actually, don't really have any plans yet.
1: Yeah.
11: But yeah. I mean, anything God throws at me, I'll hop on it.
2: Exactly.
1: I love your mentality and your attitude.
11: Thank you.
1: Like, it's the best way to be. What's meant to be will always be.
11: Honestly.
1: Take them blessings. I absolutely thank you so much.
11: Thank
1: and
11: you.
1: I wish you, as I said, like the very best.
11: Thank
1: like,
11: you so much.
1: You absolutely smash it, and I'm sure your parents are so, so proud.
2: Thank your future's bright.
11: Thank
1: absolutely.
11: You.
1: Absolutely. Thank you so much, hon.
11: Thank you.
1: You're welcome.
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1: Welcome back to FUBAR Radio. It's Access All Areas, and yes, we are live. And I've just had the lovely girls, Abby and Leisha, from this year's I Kissed Your Girl, walk into the studio. Ladies, how are you?
25: Good.
1: Right, so much to talk
2: so
1: about.
2: So much to talk about. We've just been talking hair extensions.
1: Yeah, all things hair. How did you, first question, how was the experience for you? Obviously, you found each other.
2: Yeah, amazing.
25: Yeah.
2: It was honestly like a whirlwind of an experience. Like,
25: yeah.
2: We went through so many
25: emotions. It was nerve-wracking.
2: Yeah.
25: But it ended up well for us.
1: Yeah, incredible. Yeah. Because you're the only two together.
25: We're the lucky ones.
2: Yeah. And it's so rare to find love on a reality TV show.
1: Oh, God,
2: even when it is about finding love, it's rare. So you guys are so lucky.
25: Yeah.
2: How long have you been together now?
25: Well, it got filmed in September.
2: Yeah, since September. So like 8 months.
25: Yeah.
2: So going well.
25: Yeah.
2: And people didn't think that you were going to stay together because you were actually voted off the show because you were like the least likely to end up together. What? Or like, how does it feel to prove everyone wrong?
25: Well, we've been getting like people on social media like you're only with each other to prove everyone wrong. We need to travel up 7 hours to come and see it every weekend. I don't think so.
2: Too much effort. You just can't win, can you?
1: No. Honestly, how have you found social media? Because I'm always interested. I always speak to people that've come from TV shows, coming to the studio, and there seems to be something about. I always think 99% of social media is lovely. I love it. So I'm never here to bash it. But I'm very passionate about... I've campaigned for nearly 6 years to kind of put an end to trolling. Because I just think trolls... There's no one wants to be... Well, we all want to be liked. But
2: yeah.
1: we've got to not lose sleep over people not liking us. So there's one thing having an opinion. Blimey, I've got plenty of opinions. But I think it crosses a line when it kind of comes to really dark stuff. But even if it's not quite as bad as dark, like the death threat shit, some people are just vile and nasty. Like, troll-wise, have you come across trolls on social?
25: We have, but yeah. People get obsessed.
0: Yeah, like, so obsessed. I think you've had a bit more backlash than myself.
25: Yeah.
0: But it's hit me harder, because I hate it.
25: No, yeah, it kind of went over my head, because I just know that's how social media is. Yeah. And, like, they're just accounts that... they don't even have a profile picture, but you take it to heart a little bit, don't you?
0: Yeah, it upsets me.
25: Yeah, and I'm the type of person, I'm very confront, like, and that's what you saw on the show, so people were like, oh my gosh, she's a narcissist. Yeah. She's looking down on Abby, but you're like, you see 5 minutes over 24 hours a day, so it just went over my head, but it kind of got to you, didn't
0: it? Yeah, 100%, and like, to be fair, as far as like homophobia goes, the only sort of homophobic comments I've seen is like on the BBC posts, and it's like 40-year-old white men.
25: Yeah,
0: on
25: that's
0: Facebook.
25: A dude.
2: It's always straight white men.
0: Yeah, literally. Yeah.
25: But the only thing they can say is like, for me, it's like, you look like a dude. And I'm like, and?
0: Yeah. Yeah.
25: We haven't had a lot of homophobic comments,
0: have we?
25: Which is really good.
1: It's so, I mean, it blows my mind how in 2024 we still have homophobia. Yeah. I can't get my head around people give a shit who people love anymore. It's literally, as gay people, it's just bizarre to me that anyone's still bothered, let alone voices it. I put something on my Instagram, I think it was a couple of weeks ago. Someone felt the need to come up to me at a train station and call me a pillow biter.
2: Wow.
1: Well, firstly, have you seen the veneers I'd get from a lot of pillars? Secondly, I've never bit a pillar in my life. Read into that what you will. And thirdly, even if you thought that and...
2: But the thing is, with those comments and those men, I often find they're probably really closeted and have been for so many years that they lash out on people who are out and proud because they're secretly, like, jealous.
25: I know a lot of them.
1: Yeah.
25: In my town.
1: Yeah. I've met one or two. But I do also think I do really pity them in so many ways, because I think I'd hate to live my life that bothered by other people, because it's cliche, cheese on toast, but love really is love, and it's such a special thing in whatever form that comes. Life's hard enough, especially now. Do you know what I mean? Cost of living, we've just come out of COVID, like, fucking hell, life's tough.
25: Yeah. I paid £4.50 for coffee on the way here. I need it, I'm so tired.
2: Oh my gosh. Remortgaging the house for a friend. Jesus. So, girls, what has it been like life now after the TV show? Because obviously your love blossomed in size.
0: Yeah.
2: So what has it been like now without the cameras and without the production and everything?
0: Oh my God. I feel like we had such a long break and it was like nothing happened and we could kind of just enjoy our relationship privately.
25: Busy.
0: And now it's like all eyes are on us. Like even today, like coming here, we had like four people stop us, cameras in our face. Can we get a selfie? Which we absolutely...
25: We're in a rush.
0: Yeah,
25: we're going to go late.
0: Like even like events and stuff like last weekend, like it's just crazy all the love and support. And even we were in Tesco's, weren't we, the other day?
25: Oh,
0: and
25: yeah.
0: There's this little girl, 7 years old, came up to us.
25: And her mother was like, she's such a big fan. And we were just like, wow, we didn't realise how much of an impact we get on the younger generation, like that young as well.
0: Yeah, it's such
25: a shock. It's mad, yeah.
0: And the floods of like messages that I've received, and even people like who I was in school with that have now come out to me. And I'm like, whoa, this is amazing. Like, it's surreal.
2: Incredible shows like what you were on, like, make such an impact, don't they?
25: Yeah.
2: Like, and you don't even realise it. You think it's entertainment, but actually, it's bringing, like, you know, a different community into our TV screens, into our living room.
1: Absolutely. And I think that's what's so important about shows like yours, and even like when it comes to, like, again, like we were saying, it's just bizarre to us that people have these closed minds. But the uproar you kind of get when two guys dance together on Strictly or two guys on Dancing on Ice. But the only way we're going to kind of progress in life is to teach the next generation that this is normal.
2: Okay. Yeah.
1: And to not treat it as anything different, because every cartoon and every fairy tale is all prince and princess. I never grew up, there was never two princes, two princesses. But I think to kind of have TVs on in the corner of the living room, TV is such an amazing medium for, like you say, 7-year-old girl in Tesco's.
2: Yeah.
1: Like, for people just to see, because then it's no big deal. I don't believe anyone's born homophobic. No one's born racist. Do you know what I mean? So if from a little girl, little boy, little whatever, you kind of grow up and you just see that on the screen, there's nothing to be fearful of. You won't be phobic of it. Do you know what I mean?
25: Another normal thing.
1: It's a normal thing, exactly. Yeah.
0: And I feel like with the show as well, which is different to other dating shows, it was so educational.
2: Yeah.
0: Like, it was like so, like, the word lesbian. Like, we didn't even know where it came from.
25: I didn't.
0: And, like, we all just were so, like, tearful.
2: Where did it come from?
0: So you can explain it if you want.
25: Yeah, so it was, like, years and years and years ago, so it was like lesbians that kind of looked after gay men when they were ill, and it was
0: in
25: just
0: the
25: like
0: AIDS crisis.
25: Yeah, oh, and so that, sad, that's isn't it? Why so sad. L is the first letter of like LGBT, and I didn't have a clue,
0: because I would always say, oh, I'm into girls. Sometimes I would use the word queer. Yeah. Hated using
25: never
0: the word
25: lesbian
0: because I feel like there's a lot of shame and like I'd feel myself getting red and embarrassed, even on TV, if, like, they mention the word lesbian. Mm. Sometimes it's not used in, you know, a nice way.
25: Because you know that people look at you knowing you are a lesbian, and then something comes on and you're like, oh, it's me.
0: Yeah.
25: You're just referring to me.
1: Hey, it's me.
0: The problem is me.
1: So, girls, I've got to ask, let's talk reunion drama. Priya, come back married. What's your thoughts on Priya coming back married? What goes on here?
0: I think when we got told it, I was literally like, I was a bit smug.
25: Yeah.
0: At the time. But obviously, we found out ages ago.
25: Yeah.
0: And I think now it's like,
25: we were just waiting for it to come out.
0: We were just sitting on it. But I think, like, all jokes aside, like, she's in love. She's got a wife. She's happy. I think Nay's happy.
2: Mm-hmm.
0: So, you know, I don't condone any of
25: like
0: the
25: stuff. Like, they say it is what it is.
0: Yeah. Yeah. It is what it is. But I think she's had quite a lot of backlash on socials, which obviously we don't condone or agree with.
25: No, it's not nice.
0: And I think they're both happy now, but at the time, like, it was such a big shock, wasn't it? We just couldn't believe it. But then again, we're all lesbians.
25: Yeah. I feel like Nay built it up a lot inside, because to all of us we thought, oh, they're fine, the both of them, they've talked it out. As soon as she sat in that hot seat, she just went boom. Everything came on. No,
0: I think because Nay is very like reserved and chill, plays it kind of cool, never say boo to a goose, or do you know what I mean?
25: Yeah.
0: And then she just blurted it all out, and we were
25: like, whoa,
0: where did this come from?
25: Yeah, even Danny was like, okay, can we just take it back a bit?
0: Yeah, Danny literally thought it was a joke, didn't she?
25: Yeah.
0: She didn't believe it.
1: I bet Danny Malone's never seen anything like it. Do you know what I mean? It's like, fucking hell, what's going on? But there is something quite, I don't know what you'd use, but in terms of having that emotional offload, like when you've built something up, and you finally get to sit down, I think that's quite a... What would the word... Do you know what I mean? It's a good thing. I've not spent that long trying to find the word good. But the words escape me. But not euphoric, but maybe euphoric. That kind of, a release where you kind of go, right, I've got to get this off my tits. Do you know what I mean? X, Y, Z. I've got receipts. This is how I feel.
0: Yeah.
1: And then you can kind of move on. That's how I act. I think... I'd rather say it is, I put my balls on the table, I wipe my mouth and I move on.
0: Yeah.
1: I can't bear the bullshit running around being like Jekyll and like not saying it to someone's face. She'll even tell you what time it is.
0: Yeah.
1: Do you know, like, that's just how it's...
0: Exactly. Yeah. But it kind of, like, after the reunion, I feel like there's been even more drama, especially on social media. Like, Nay has a series out now called...
25: Surviving Priya.
0: What's it called?
1: Fuck off,
0: Surviving
1: no.
0: Priya. No. Yeah, it's like part one, part what? Two, part three. But then on the fourth part, she's like, by the way, I haven't done this to get any hate at Priya.
25: And we're like, but yes, you have.
0: It has, but that's, yeah, I don't think condone the trolls.
25: No, I think, Nate, so the backlash that Priya's had out of Surviving Priya, I don't think... I think Nay's now realised, oh shit, like I've created this hate kind of thing. So she's now made a video to say, like, please don't give her hate. Yeah. And they're all like, you've given this persona, like, way on the hate.
2: It's backtracking.
25: Yeah,
2: it's
25: more
2: of it. It's like, what have I done?
25: Bit of a disaster.
2: Brutal.
1: Oy, oy, oy. Fucking hell. What's it like? Have you binged it?
25: Well, we saw an interview that Priya did, and it was literally Priya talking about Surviving Priya. So it's a big thing on social media. You need to look
1: at it. And have you watched the show? Yeah, have you seen Surviving Priya?
25: we've seen a couple.
2: They're like, we've been to it every night.
25: No.
0: Yeah, we did watch them, but we're now
25: they're
0: blocked.
25: Quite short, aren't
0: we're
25: they?
0: We're now blocked on Nay's TikTok. Yeah.
25: I can't really binge
0: that's
25: it.
0: That's a bit some hot tea for you.
25: Yeah.
2: Have you spoken to Priya? Has she seen it?
25: Yeah, so...
0: Yeah, she's aware of it.
25: Priya's all right. She's happy with... And do you know what? Her wife is quite... She's a nice person, isn't she?
0: Her wife is lovely.
25: You just can't not dislike her. Like, she's been on nights out with us and stuff, and she is nice.
0: She's just very chill. Yeah. And I just think, like, just need to put it to bed. Like, people just need to get over it. She's happy. Mm. You know, she's a housewife. She's living in America. She's living her best life. And
1: so let's talk about being blocked. Why have you been blocked?
25: Oh, well...
1: Are you on bad terms? I'm guessing so. It's not the friendliest of
0: moves.
25: It was just, like, long story short, Nay didn't like a TikTok. She thought it was referring to something else, and she got it on the wrong foot, didn't she? And she just went all out on the group chat for me. I was like, whoa!
0: Yeah.
1: Like, and you're reading the group chat. Does she know you can read this and see this?
25: No, I said, like, why don't you message me privately instead of trying to do it on an audience?
1: Oh, so she wasn't bitching about... So she come to you...
25: And I was like, you've got some issues you need to sort out.
1: Why would you not pick up the phone and call you or message you?
25: She's like, wait until I see. I was like, damn. Girl.
1: Is she calling it on?
0: Yeah. She is.
25: Then she blocked me and everything, and I just kind of said, like, this is ridiculous. Like, this is so childish. And then we haven't spoken since then, have we?
1: So when you come face to face, might there be a tear up?
25: I will
1: then?
25: Honestly laugh in her face.
0: In the room.
25: So I think it's so, like, things like that, like arguing in public and stuff, it just goes over my head. Like, it's so childish.
2: It's embarrassing.
25: Yeah. And it was, she was going all out, and I was just like, what is
0: my mouth was literally like,
1: From the wording of that, do you think she's almost... is there potential this could go beyond a verbal fight? Do you think she's angry enough that this could get physical?
25: I told you, I was like, if she comes up to me, I will honestly walk away. Like, I find it so embarrassing arguing in public. Like, how old are you?
1: Stood in the street screaming or scrapping. Yeah.
2: What was the TikTok that got her so riled up?
25: So, I don't even remember.
0: Oh, what was it?
25: It was like, oh, can't wait for the reunion, she commented, and I said, she commented, it is what it is, like, cockily. So I said, like, oh, let's wait until the reunion, because she's getting it back, isn't she? So I was like, don't be cocky on my TikTok. And then I said something like, oh, la cry, and she kind of, like, thought I'd meant something like she was crying, and she just, she took it to heart, and she just went all off.
0: It went off.
1: So, girls, I've got to ask you one last question. I'm so sorry, literally, that the interview has gone so quick, but I've got to wrap up the show. But one last thing I've got to ask. We've seen a Love Blossom post-show, which was announced on the reunion. Yeah. Tell us about that. Who are you close to? Like, are you close to both?
0: Megan Layla. Do you know what? Like, from the show, I'd say, like, we've both gotten so much closer to them. Like, especially Layla. Like, I felt like she's a different person.
1: Lovely.
0: She is so nice, so down to earth, and they're really...
25: She's very closed up in the masseria, wasn't she? And then came out a different person.
1: Yeah. Yeah.
25: But, we're very close. We've got a little group chat just there, haven't we?
0: Yeah, what's it called? Power couples.
1: Are you surprised they ended up together?
25: Yeah. No, I'm not. Just because you said that, like, we knew someone was coming in for Meg, don't we? Like, we just knew.
0: Yeah.
25: Like, we were like, Meg, just wait. And she came in and she fancied her.
0: Yeah,
25: and it just didn't work out.
0: Meg and Eva were endgame. because obviously we left before everything, so we had no idea. And the next thing, Meg and Layla were together. But they're so, they are really well suited.
25: Yeah.
0: They're like an edgy couple. Love they complement each other well.
2: Good. I love that.
1: I said last question, but I'm literally going to squeeze this in. My producer's going to literally be having a heart attack outside. One last thing. So group chat, not power couple, the main I Kissed a Girl group chat. Is everyone still in it? Have we seen people leave?
0: Yeah.
1: A few people left
25: and then came back.
0: They've left, come back.
1: Oh, I hate that when you have to go back. If you leave, do you know what? Leave or stay.
0: I think Priya's come out in and out about 10 different times now.
25: But you know what? I'd give it to her. I wouldn't want to stay in that group chat either if I was her.
1: Sometimes for your mental health, you have to. Girl, thank you so much for coming. An absolute pleasure. Thank you guys for listening. Me and Ellen will be back this time next week. Until then, take care and have the most amazing week. Bye, guys.
25: Bye.
4: VAR. You serious? 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
5: What is the point of an umbrella?
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7: No, you can't do that.
5: 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And it's been obviously ridiculous recently because there's been so much rain. Mm-hmm. I'll tell you why I hate umbrellas. They're too big for the pavement. And they're too big for one person, and they're way too small for two people. At least half of me, at least my left side or my right side, is getting drenched in rain.
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0: is getting to more gigs this year and the next. It's the sound of saying, I got you, mate. It's the sound of mates enjoying even more of this. It's the sound of mates getting home instead of here. Click your seatbelt, because you're twice as likely to be killed or seriously injured if you don't think.
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2: The issues that we have, or the thoughts and feelings that we have around our weight, a lot of them come from our mums. 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She compares my body type to her body type, to my cousins. 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
4: Multiple people have died in a crash involving a police vehicle and a car. Ben Monse has more.
5: The three-vehicle collision took place on the A66 in Southbank near Middlesbrough shortly after 3:30 a.m. Police say there's a significant emergency response at the scene and people should use alternative routes as the road will remain closed for some time. That's in both directions between Normanby Road and Church Lane in Eston.
4: A young girl has died in hospital days after getting into difficulty in the sea in West Sussex. Six-year-old Sadja Al-Kawas died on Friday after the deaths of her 14-year-old sister and parents on Tuesday in Shoreham-by-Sea. Sussex police said the family had travelled down from their home in London to visit Shoreham and had entered the water at around 2 p.m. before they got into difficulty. Prostate cancer cases are surging in the UK, with one man diagnosed every 8 minutes. That's according to Macmillan Cancer Support. Their lead medical advisor is Dr. Anthony Cunliffe.
6: The fact that we've got an increase in the elderly population is probably a big part of it. But I think another reason is just increasing awareness and testing for prostate cancer.
4: Prince Harry and six other household names must pay more than £9.5 million to the Daily Mail's publisher in the first round of legal costs after losing their High Court claims. The group, which includes Sir Elton John and Baroness Doreen Lawrence, must pay the money within 7 days. The publisher's total legal costs were put at around more than £34 million. Three Argentina players have been banned for their part in a brawl at the end of last month's World Cup final against Spain. The country's Football Association was also fined nearly £250,000 for displaying a banner relating to the Falkland Islands in the World Cup semi-final. And Dolly Parton says she put her own health aside while caring for her husband before his death. The 80-year-old has faced a series of cancelled appearances due to ill health. That's the latest from Radio News Hub. I'm Grace McIntosh.
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2: 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You are listening to Clara Hermit here on What the Health. I am a self-love and confidence coach, and I am here to have honest conversations about all things health and wellness. So yeah, as well as being a women's self-love and confidence coach, I am also a qualified PT, and fitness is something that is incredibly important to me. I think that mental health and physical health are one and the same, and I have noticed that as one starts to improve, as does the other. And I think that makes me even more fascinated with the power of physical fitness and how it can positively impact our mental health and our mental well-being. And we're definitely going to be talking about that a little bit more on today's show. So we're going to be taking your questions. I'm going to be talking to you a little bit more about my recent, I guess, body recomposition, which is has been very exciting. But right now, I am going to be joined by our first guest on today's show. Her name is Becky Gilmore, and Becky is a world record holder nonetheless. She has just skateboarded the world's longest coastal route along the west coast of Ireland. It took her

0: nearly 6 months. She was often sleeping in the freezing cold with nothing but her backpack, living off a diet of peanut butter and ramen. The peanut butter and ramen bit doesn't sound too bad, but Becky, were you eating those together?
1: I was. It's actually so good. I definitely recommend it. It's kind of like satay.
0: Yeah, I can imagine. Like, if you pop the peanut butter in for your protein, stir it up, then it's a little bit salty with the peanut. It sounded like a dream, actually.
1: Load the calories into it. Yeah, it works.
0: It's lovely to have you with us. Thank you so much for joining us in the studio. You have just achieved something that has never been done before, skating the whole coast of Ireland to raise awareness for mental health and suicide. Can you tell us a little bit more about why you first decided to do this?
1: Yeah, absolutely. So I lost a very close friend to suicide. It was actually a second friend as well, a good few years back. And I found that so hard to navigate. I really couldn't find a healthy way to process that sort of grief for me. And it felt like every time the anniversary came around, I just really struggled to handle that in a way that wasn't really harmful to me, and that just made a little bit more sense. So I've always loved adventure, and I love getting outside, and movement is so big for me and for my mental health. And I knew I needed to do something that made sense for me. I think grief looks really different for everybody and how we process it. So we used to skateboard a lot by the sea in Portrush. So I always felt closest to him when I was by the sea, and that was really quite significant to me. So I thought, you know what, go big or go home, and I'll skate the whole Wild Atlantic Way, and I'll finish up in Portrush where we used to skate together. So that was kind of the mission, and I planned to do that about 2 years before I actually set off. I didn't really do much prep, but I had that idea there, and I was like, I will do it, you know. Then eventually just had to take off and start. But yeah, so the whole thing was to raise awareness as well. I felt like I really didn't have space to talk about it, or people didn't know how to handle it if I was talking about suicide and suicide loss. So I thought I would just open up that story online as well and share it as I went. So yeah, it was a really beautiful trip in the end.
0: What an incredibly powerful thing to do. And I think the thing with grief is sometimes it feels like there's nothing you can do. And that can be really difficult, can't it? Because it's like, you know, this person is gone, and now I feel quite powerless. I feel quite out of control. I'm experiencing, you know, everything that comes along with grief. And like you said, it's so different for different people, but it's, you know, it's up, it's down, it's everything in between. So to do something, to kind of take an action, it almost makes you feel like, I guess, A, you're remembering that person in a way that is positive, that is beautiful. And, you know, it can feel like they're with you, because I'm sure, like you said, you have that with Portrush, and that's the place that you used to skateboard together, and that's the place you ended. But you know that your friend would be like, that is an epic thing to do. And it just kind of makes you feel like there is something you can do in grief. And did you find that kind of taking that action helped you process and work through some of the grief you were experiencing?
1: Hugely, yeah. I think just being able to confront those feelings and that story, but do it while I was moving and I was outside every day, you know, when you're getting those good endorphins at the same time, was like the best environment and way to do it. I think I also expected that most of that healing would come from being by myself in nature and out in the wild. And a lot of it definitely did. But I think what really struck me the most was definitely how much community and other people changed the story for me. And I think when I really started to process everything and process it properly was when people started to come to me with their stories and share what they were going through and be like, oh, can I help you? Can I be part of your trip? Can I carry your backpack? I lost someone too, and this is my story. And it was really hard to also hear those stories, and really heartbreaking to realize how much we are impacted by suicide loss. But like, to do that as a community and with other people, and realize that I definitely was not alone, and that there are so many people out there that are going through very similar things. And those feelings, like you said, around grief, that you feel very hopeless or lost, they're not isolated things. It's something that a lot of people experience. And I think that was really important and beautiful to see as I went as well.
0: Yeah. And you mentioned as well at the start of the interview, and when we first started talking about this, the kind of difficulty that people have have that other people have, talking about grief and, you know, and being able to listen to other people talk about grief. And I found, you know, with my own experience of grief, which was not suicide, but, you know, was still a very difficult thing to go through, that actually for a lot of people it's really uncomfortable for them, so they want to kind of just go, oh, I'm so sorry, or they want to try and avoid you because they don't want to have those conversations. But actually what you really need is exactly what you've just described, is community, is to know that you're not alone. And I guess by doing this, it's like you're waving a beacon to the other people who have experienced something similar, so that they can find that through you and find that through the community you create. Whereas when we're in the general population, you know, the majority of people around us might not have experienced what we have been through or what we've experienced. And therefore, that's why we end up feeling isolated. So I imagine that that is a really powerful thing. And is that something that you've continued? And how have you continued that with that kind of community?
1: Yeah, so I think now it's like, now that the trip's over, it feels like it's just the start of something for me. Like, I think it really made me realize how passionate I am about this and how much I care about talking about it as well. So that's where doing these podcasts and stuff has really come in great, and to keep that story alive and keep it going over the last few months. And now I think moving on, it's I'm going to be doing more fundraisers this year. Amazing. And different things that are all circled around mental health as well. So it's really nice to keep going with the outdoors and with movement. I think that's so important for me. But it's been amazing to see how doing some sort of mad adventure, people want to follow that and they're interested in it. So you can use that as a space then to be like, oh, but this is why, and this is what's important, and kind of use that community to kind of push that word out further. So that's been really cool. So yeah, I'm actually taking off on a paddle for 700 kilometers next week. So that'll be the next thing, and I'll keep going with the trips and doing little talks as we go.
0: There's not even a little bit of downtime for you, is there, Becky? You're off on another adventure. Another adventure. Before obviously you start that one, which I'm sure we'll speak to you about as well when once that's complete, with the Wild Atlantic Way, what was the best part about it? Because I imagine it's very scenic and very beautiful.
1: Where would be my favorite parts? There were so many, but you know what really took me by surprise was the islands as well. I didn't really plan very well before I went. I just knew there's the Wild Atlantic Way, I'm going to go do it. And when I started, it was only then that I realized that there are islands on the map, and there's 30 of them as well. And it turns out a lot of people don't do the islands when they do the route or the adventure or all the rest of it. And I did have a thought of, oh, should I not? And I decided, oh, go for it. We'll see what it's like, you know. And I started planning my rest days so that I would go out and camp on the islands and take a rest day on the island and explore it, and then I'd come back in. And honestly, they were amazing. And some of them had like no one living on it, or up like maybe four people, and they might be away for the weekend, and it would just be you out there completely by yourself. And like the wildlife, just the beaches, it was absolutely insane. And to just really experience that sort of rugged side of Ireland, and I completely underestimated it. You know, I've traveled everywhere and I'm kicking myself that I've come back now and it's taken this trip to realize just how beautiful Ireland is. So yeah, that's been really lovely to see.
0: Sometimes you have to go away though, don't you, to kind of realize the beauty of where you come from and, you know, the great things that are there. Was there any time, because you are, you know, you're a woman, you're on your own, and I guess for a lot of women, especially when it comes to solo travel, and especially like you were saying, camping, and you're out in the wild and you're on your own a lot of the time, was there ever a time that you felt worried or scared? Or because I think for a lot of us, we can allow that fear to stop us from doing the thing that we want to do.
1: Yeah, absolutely. And I think that's such an important question as well, because it's one that I do have to confront so much on trips like this. When I started the trip, I actually didn't sleep for the first 2 weeks properly because I was so nervous. I was really, really scared. So that definitely took working through. And what really helped me was the idea that I knew I was doing everything I could, and I was doing everything that was within my control to stay safe and be responsible about that. And, you know, I had a tiny bivy sack because it's so easy to hide anywhere. Like if I'm camping, people can't find me. And I think the most important thing is have a trusted friend that knows where you are, But when you're setting up camp and you're wild camping, you don't want anyone to know that you're a woman by yourself in the middle of nowhere, you know? So it's very important that no one sees you going out to set up camp. They don't know that you're in that area or where you are a lot of the time, like folks that you don't know, and like strangers. So that would be very important. And I used to actually sleep with, I had a knife and I had a cord around it and I tied to my wrist. So in the night, I always had access to something just in case. And then, yeah, my location was always live to friends. There was, if I was ever unsure, that was always a thing. But unfortunately now, I didn't have as many run-ins that made me nervous as I expected, because I met hundreds of people up the coast. I stayed with strangers in people's houses all along the way as I went, but it was always families and it was always people that usually were stopping me to be like, I'm saving you from the weird people, you know? And then I met no weird people. But I did have, unfortunately, I would go into the pubs at night to charge my phone, and this would be like 6, 7pm when I say nighttime, like it was still light outside, but I would usually charge my devices and then go off and find somewhere to camp if I could. And I went into one pub in the middle of nowhere and the men were just awful. It was just, they were so inappropriate, wouldn't leave me alone. And that definitely made me very, very uneasy that night. And, you know, there's always, unfortunately, there's always going to be a bad egg. And it's trying to remind yourself that you know what to do, how to remove yourself, treat it the best you can, and remember that, like, that one person can't take away from the hundreds of good people that I met along the way, you know. And I still think I was pretty much safe. It was just not a nice experience. But yeah, doing these sort of trips as a woman, there's definitely more to consider. And I think that's so important to realize as well, that unfortunately, it's just not the same for a woman and a man doing these things alone. And there is more precautions to take, but it shouldn't stop you, I think, at the end of the day either. I think it's so worth getting out there and doing these things. And the best piece of advice I think I got was from a guy, actually, but I was calling someone he does a lot of adventure as well. And I told him that this was something I was stressed about and worried about. And he said to me, he was like, Becky, statistically, the chances of you getting into trouble on a night out are so much higher than you in the middle of nowhere where there's nobody. You know, like, you expect the one person you'll come across is a serial killer because you're in your head and it's dark, you know.
0: You've watched too many movies.
1: Yeah, exactly. But at the end of the day, the amount of people you're surrounded by when you're on a night out and you've probably had a few drinks and you're not thinking straight either anymore is, you know, way, way, way worse. But we do that every weekend and it's seen as fine. So, you know, like, it, for a lot of people, that's the norm. So I think that that's something that really helped me remember that actually, statistically, the likelihood of, you know, that one person farmer that walks past me when I'm setting up camp is a lot lower that it's going to be a problem.
0: I think it's difficult, isn't it? Because like you say, as women, we can't not think about it. It would be silly if we didn't, and to have those precautions in place. But it also, you know, sometimes it takes away from the experience because there are really good people out there. And I think that when you do things like this, you do kind of realise that actually the majority of people are good. But also we're raised, and so we have to be, but we're raised in a way to kind of fear men because we have to for our own safety. But at the same time, it's balancing it out, isn't it? It's balancing out the kind of, like you said, the reality versus, you know, what this thing is that I want to do. And I'm really sorry that you had that experience in a pub. And I do hope that men that are listening to this kind of take that on board, that sometimes even, you know, and I'm not saying that they were doing this as kind of, they would probably say, I went back there and be like, oh, it was just banter, or it was just, but you have to think about how someone, a woman, would feel on their own. And unfortunately, I think because men haven't had that experience, you know, of being brought up to fear, well, only other men really, I guess, but not in the same way that women have, that you know, their actions can have a big impact on, you know, your experience and how you feel. But also lovely to hear that you met so many nice people on the journey and along the way. Did anything unexpected happen, like anything weird or wonderful? Did you end up, you know, kind of having dinner with, you know, just anyone unexpected? Did you share your peanut butter and ramen with anyone?
1: Oh my goodness. The peanut butter and ramen, actually, when I put that online, so many people tried it and I was so, and they came back to me with all these positive experiences and I was like, yes. But oh man, I'm trying to think. I think a funny one that did happen was I accidentally went on a date with an older man.
0: Accidentally? Hold on.
1: Yeah.
2: How did this happen?
1: There was basically one day I was skating down the road and I was finishing up for the day, and I just stopped, was taking my backpack, all my gear off. And normally that's when, like, you know, and I was in the middle of a town, so lots of people were looking at me like, what is this weird girl doing? And normally that's when one person will actually recognize me and they might actually be like, come stay at mine or come have dinner or all the rest of it. So this is what happened. This man runs up to me and he was like, Can I buy you a steak dinner? And I was like, 100% you can, you know? So I just completely was like, yeah, let's go for this. So I sit down with this guy and he's probably like in his 60s. And we order the food, sit down. And then he basically turns around and was like, oh, so what are you up to? And I was like, oh, he doesn't know. Like, he's not doing this because it's like about charity work and it's like about suicide awareness. Like, he's not supporting the trip because he doesn't know about the trip. And it basically, like, he was completely appropriate. He was very sweet, but it was very awkward. And it turned out it was his birthday as well. I was just like, oh, like, when is like a like polite time to leave? Or what do I felt so bad. I was just like, oh my goodness, what have I done? But yeah, so that was an interesting one.
2: He must have thought that, you know, his luck had really come in because, you know, he just saw you and thought, oh, well, why not? I might as well, you know, chance it and ask her. And you were like, yeah, enthusiastically, yeah. He must have been like, this is a dream come true. And there's you thinking that he's someone that's supporting your whole entire journey, knows what's going on, wants to make sure that you're refueled and taken care of, and actually he was looking for someone to take on a date for his birthday.
1: Yeah.
2: What a brilliant...
1: He was lovely, but was not what I expected.
2: How can I just quickly ask, how did you end up getting out of it in the end?
1: I think I just very slowly had to remove myself, and it is a great excuse to be like, oh, sorry, I can't see you again because I'm skateboarding across the country for the foreseeable future. So it was a matter of just slowly being like, I'm going to go now. I have to find somewhere tonight. So yeah, I was happily released, but
2: it's a very cute story. Becky, we're just going to go on a short break, and then once we come back, we're going to continue our conversation with you. So please stay exactly where you are.
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12: I had a really sweet message going, do you think I could come and look at your boobs? 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And if you could just show me and then I'll go away again. And then he said, I'm just sorry if this is offensive to you. I'm just a bit of a boob guy.
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13: This is one sport where it's unforgiving. 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Yeah. So we're trying to create somebody for that. You know, you have to be robust, you have to be mentally strong.
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2: You're listening to Clara Hermit here on FUBAR Radio. Welcome back to the show. This is What the Health, and we are talking all things physical health and mental health. And joining me on the show is Becky Gilmore. Becky is a world record holder who has just skateboarded the world's longest coastal route along the west coast of Ireland. And she did all of this to raise awareness for suicide and for mental health. So, Becky, I wanted to talk to you a little bit about your mental health as well, because you're very open about the fact that not long ago you couldn't leave your house due to mental health, and now here you are. You spent 6 months, as we said, skateboarding along the coastal highway. So can you tell us a little bit about, you know, how you managed to overcome that and get out and achieve this incredible thing?
1: Yeah, of course. So yeah, my mental health definitely been a long journey. I, from a very young age, had very, very low self-esteem from bullying and from being a very different kid. Obviously, I'm a bit wild now, and I was wild back then as well. But I wasn't really accepted for that at the time. So growing up, I really struggled with depression, anxiety, and eating disorders. And then when I was 21, 22, I was hit with the loss of my friend from suicide. And within 3 months of that, I actually faced a sexual assault where I was working. And the two of those situations combined in such a short space of time just absolutely floored me. And the PTSD from that I was left with was just so, so severe that I couldn't get out. I couldn't do anything. I remember I tried to go grocery shopping with a friend, and it was Littles just across the road, and I actually threw up when I did that, and I couldn't leave the house, and it just felt impossible. And my friend was in therapy, and she actually had mentioned her therapist, or me to her therapist, and the therapist was so concerned that she took me on for free for 2 years and worked with me and through all of this just out of the goodness of her heart. And it was all over Zoom because I couldn't even get myself to the therapy sessions. And like, I just remember that first year, I really could not get out, and I was really stuck in the sofa. I remember my back was ruined from just sitting down for most of the day. And at one point, I think I hadn't left the house or really that position for 5 days. And I'd been doing a deep dive on all of these videos online and TED Talks and people talking about mental illness and recovery. And I basically was at a point where I was like, it's impossible. There is no way out of this. And there's no way I'm ever going to get through this. And I couldn't even find stories that I related to and that had that much trauma that said, I've come out the other side of this and I'm doing fine now and life is worth living and it's worth going through the recovery because it's such a long process. And I logged into Zoom with my therapist and I told her that I didn't think I was ever going to get better. And she turned around to me and I love my therapist to the point that she will give me a kick up the backside if I need it sometimes. And she said to me, she was like, Becky, people are depressed because they're not living the life they want to live at the end of the day. And she was like, is the life you want to live sitting on the sofa every day? And I was so angry. I did not hear her for the rest of the session. That is all I remember. I was so mad. I was like, I'm never talking to her again. I was like, that's not fair. This is what the world has done to me. And this isn't my fault. It's not my fault I'm here. I can't get through this. And you're saying that I have a responsibility to play in this. And I was so upset about it. And basically, after the call ended, I was then just sitting on, I was just stuck on the sofa then for another few days. And I was thinking about this and going over this in my head. And I realized that, like, my life was never going to change until I really started to find a way to make it work. And of course, I, at this point, felt like I had completely and genuinely changed as a human being. Now, I used to be massively into travel. You know, I'd done so much travel before this. I'd been everywhere. I was always adventurous. And I had become this person that genuinely hated the idea of travel and thought, I'm never going to do that again. I'm never going to go camping again because that's stupid in my mind. I was like, that's ridiculous. Why would I do that? That's so dangerous. And I had, even though my experiences never came from traveling or like those poor experiences happened, you know, in a local pub, it wasn't anything like that. And so I was like, what am I recovering to? Because I don't even know what I want out of life, really, you know. But I wrote a list, and that list was all of the things that I used to be able to do before the assault happened. And my goal was to go through that list one by one and start ticking them off. And I wanted to be able to do everything that I used to be able to do before, because I didn't want that person to have that control over me and that experience to have any more control over me. So this was my goal. And like the last thing on the list was to solo travel. That was the big thing. That was the last thing. And the first thing on the list was literally to sit on my doorstep. And that was it. Like, so I had one housemate, and when he was cooking dinner, I would just sit on the doorstep for half an hour while he was cooking. That's all I did at the start. And then from there, it was going for a walk, a short walk with someone, a short walk by myself. And then I started going to the gym, which was just around the corner. I'd been training there for years, you know, so it was an environment that I knew already. So I was going there when it was quiet. And I just kept doing that and building up over that year. And then I think by the end of a year and a half, I decided to go solo traveling for the first time. And I was so scared. I was absolutely terrified. And I ended up going to an island that is so small. And the average age on the island is called El Hierro, but the average age is like 65 years old. And there's no police because it's so safe. So I literally was just going to this island because I was like, nothing can happen here, you know? And I literally just spent 3 months on this island, like swimming in sea pools. And it was still difficult and exhausting, but it was worth it. And to keep looking back and realize, oh, I've come so far now. And, you know, you don't realize it at the time just how much you are moving forward sometimes. And even now, like, I, you know, there's little things that still trigger me. Or, you know, when I was on that trip, there was times where my PTSD did really play up. And I was like, I need to chill out and I need to be somewhere safe and I need to relax for a few days. And that definitely would come up. But I would get so discouraged sometimes and be like, oh, why am I feeling like this? You know, it's been such a long time and da da da. But then you look back and you're like, oh, 3-4 years ago now, I literally could not leave my house. And now I've slept outside for 6 months without a house, you know? So I think that's been so encouraging. So that's kind of my journey. And I think the biggest thing for me back then and one of my biggest motivators was, I remember sitting there and realizing, I don't have any stories to cling to that give me hope that I can get better. There didn't feel like there was a story that stood out to me that said, you know, I've been where you are and I am out the other side and this is worth it and it's worth the recovery. So my goal was always that if I ever got to that point, I was going to have to be that person. And that felt like my responsibility for like the Becky that never had that. So that's kind of been my goal now, is to like, to share that recovery and that journey, because it's been so impactful to me and it's something I never thought possible. And now I very much know it is. So that's been quite cool to share.
2: It's an incredible testimony, I guess, to what is actually possible. And it's funny because as you were talking about your story, kind of there's moments in your story that echo my story as well. So it wasn't a therapist. It was a life coach that I met through, I used to interview music artists, and I was at like an after party of one of their concerts, and that one of their managers happened to also be a life coach. Mm-hmm. And this was when I was in my kind of like mid-20s, and my mum passed away when I was a child and my sister died when I was in my late 20s. And so I was kind of talking to him, and he really challenged me around getting out of kind of my victimhood and taking responsibility for myself, in the same sense that your therapist did with you. Because yes, these things have happened to you and they are not your fault, and you know, they are nothing to do with you. However, how you choose to respond to them, what you allow them to mean in your life, and the control that you allow them to have over you, that is it. That's all you've got. So are you going to just sit here and let it destroy your whole entire life, or are you going to pick up the reins and take control? And, you know, hearing you talk about it, I'm now in my early 40s, and I think I bawled my eyes out when he told me this. I got really angry, and then I kind of like hysterically cried. I was so enraged. And then when I woke up the next day, I was like, he's right. Like, he is right. You know, I'm going to have to do this. And it's been such a long journey. But then when I look back, my sister passed away when I was 28. I'm now 42. So that's 14 years. But when I look back at who I was then and how miserable, depressed, anxious, unhappy, filled with self-hatred and self-loathing I was versus who I am now and the life I have now, it's almost unbelievable to me. So like you said, it's at the time, it feels it's hard work doing those things, challenging yourself, getting outside of your comfort zone. All of it feels hard work until it doesn't. And
1: yeah,
2: it sounds like that's a beautiful testimony of that. And exactly what you're talking about, for people to have someone to go, if she did it, I can do it. And this is what I say to people all the time. I'm not special. I'm not different to anyone else. If I can, you absolutely can too. So it's so lovely that you share that so that you give people that hope and you give people that inspiration. One thing that I have never done, though, is skateboarded for 6 months and while camped along a coastline, especially when it's cold as well. Was there ever a point where you considered, I've got to stop, I'm done?
1: No, actually, I did definitely, like, my biggest fear was that idea at the start, because I'd never done anything that long. So I didn't know if I was someone that would want to give up, you know, because that's a very normal and natural thing to want whenever it's, you know, such a long trip as well. But I, at the very beginning, I was so determined to do it. And I remember thinking to myself, like, there's no time expectation on this. I wasn't even doing it for the world record, you know, like that was never the main motivator. So in my head, it was like, this isn't about being the first person. It's not about being super fast. It's about grief and it's about processing that. And it's about community and raising awareness. And technically, the longer I'm on the road, the longer I'm raising awareness.
2: Yeah,
1: so in my head, I was kind of like, you know what, I could break my leg, like anything could happen, anything could go wrong. But at the end of the day, then I just stay there. I pick up a fish and chip shop job for like a couple months, or I paint a mural and save some money, and I stay there and I heal and I get better and then I keep going. And I was like, if it takes me 2 years, it takes me 2 years. I was like, I have nothing better to be doing. You know, so I think the only point where I was really like, felt a little bit disheartened was I hit the halfway mark of, what was it? Like, so the Wild Atlantic Way is 2,700K. And wow. I think I reached around 1,300 or so and was like, oh, I'm halfway, you know, this is great. And then I sat down and I realized that I was definitely not halfway, because I had been doing so many like side quests and going from here to there and doing the long route around, that for me, it was about a 3,100 kilometer trip by the end of it. So I'd been saying halfway, halfway. And then I had a few more 100 kilometers to go till I was halfway.
2: Actually halfway.
1: And yeah, exactly. So then at that point, I think I'd really mentally was like, oh, okay, now it's halfway. I kind of like let myself down, and then I was like celebrating it was halfway, and then something hit me where I was like, oh, but it's only halfway. Like, I have to do all of it again. So the halfway didn't feel as like, I was like, oh my goodness, there's a lot still to do. So I think that was like a little bit daunting at the time. But and then coming into winter, you know, that was a tough time to be skating as well. So but I was so determined, that I think the amount of good people that I met along the way, it did make it so much easier too. Like, you know, to kind of know that even if I'm wet and cold and miserable now, like there's a town coming up, I can find somewhere to stay, or, you know, so like something like that. So that was always really helpful too.
2: Yeah, I can imagine, you know, having that to look forward to, somewhere where you can get warm and have something to eat and lay your head down and rest. But also I think because you were doing it with such purpose and, you know, for such a reason, it kind of, you don't allow yourself to, do you? Because, you know, you think about your friend's struggle, you think about the people who are, you know, kind of cheering you on and who are looking to you as an inspiration, and you can't, even if you want to, you're kind of like, I can't, I've set out to do this. And also to yourself, I guess, like, having been through everything that you've been through, when you set yourself that goal, it's like, no, I'm going to achieve this for myself, even if it's hard, even if it's difficult, and you've done difficult things before, so you know that you can. You mentioned your murals, and I know you created some of those along the way. Is art a form of therapy for you as well? Because I know for a lot of people it can be quite cathartic.
1: Yes, definitely. I definitely need lots of different little coping mechanisms. Like if I just do one thing, I'll get bored. Or if it's exercise, I don't know about you, but for me, if exercise is my coping mechanism, then overtraining can come into play, or training through injury and things like that. If I like feel like I really need that and I've got no other vices. So art has definitely been a special way for me to wind down, and a creative sort of outlet as well that has really helped me. So I took up art, and I became an artist actually when I couldn't leave the house because I could no longer earn money. You know, I'd worked in, like, that was my place of work that it had happened. So I couldn't go back to work. I couldn't go back to my job. So I had no money coming in at that point, which is why like the therapist wouldn't even charge me. So I, after a while, I had an iPad and I downloaded Procreate, and I just started doodling on that when I was on the sofa. And then I was like, oh, maybe I can sell these. And I started doing pet commissions. So I was drawing people's dogs. And that was literally how I made money at the start. And then after a while, I was like, I can't draw dogs anymore. You know, especially because it was often people's dogs that had passed away. So it was really depressing. I was just like sitting alone drawing like pets. And I was like, no, I need to do something that I really love and is really fun for me. And I started doing murals then at that point because there was a business down there that I used to love going to coffee, like having coffee there. It was my favorite coffee shop, and they let me paint the walls, and that was the beginning of that for me. And then I went out to Iceland, and this was a little bit later, but I realized that, so Iceland is covered in incredible murals in their in the city center, and I was blown away by it. I didn't realize it was such a creative place. And the reason it was so creative was because the winters are so difficult out there and there's so little sunlight. So they just plaster color everywhere, and that helps people's mental health. So I was like, oh my goodness, murals are actually helping people because it adds brightness and color into their day. But I can also use that to put mental health messages into that as well, and hope and share that conversation and that story even further. So that's where I started being like, oh, I can use this for mental health awareness too. So then when I started skating the coast, I was like, this is the perfect time to do these murals, because people kept wanting to give me money for myself for the trip. But I was honestly like, you know, I'm just paying for peanut butter and noodles. So I was like, I want to give back. Like I can do something with this extra money. So I basically was like, I'll use this to do the murals that I've always wanted to do along the way, because, you know, that's not something that businesses can really pay for or afford. Like they need murals that are for marketing. So this was like my chance to do that. So I painted murals as I went. That was very difficult and very exhausting to add that into the trip, but it was so worth it. And I'm going to go back probably and add more this year as well, which will be really fun.
2: I love that. When you write your autobiography, I feel like it should be called Peanut Butter and Noodles. I just think it's such a cute name.
1: Oh, cool.
2: For people who are listening to this, who might be struggling, what advice do you have for them? Because, you know, hearing you talk, I guess you've got the elements of doing some kind of physical exercise, of getting outside, of setting yourself challenges, of, you know, the art murals, therapy, like all of these different things. Yeah. But I guess, you know, if you go back to you when you were the version of you that was really struggling, what would you say to that version of you, and what advice would you give to someone who might be in a similar situation?
1: Oh man, I would say, yeah, because when you say it back as well, it's like there's so much that I'm doing now. And it's almost like if I'd heard about someone doing all this back then, I'd probably be discouraged, to be honest, because it's such a big gap. Like, you know, and it's been such a big journey of recovery, and it's taken time. And I'd say the biggest thing that I would have wanted to say to Becky back then, and was the most important thing for me, was actually kindness and forgiveness. I think recovery is no linear thing. And when I was in the thick of recovery, it did not feel like I was recovering a lot of the time. It is a massive trust the process sort of thing. And, you know, there were days where I'll go sit on my doorstep and I'll feel great. And I'll be like, yeah, okay, I did something today. That's great. The next day, I might not be able to do that. And I might be really exhausted because I pushed myself the day before. And in my head, I'm like, I'm going backwards. I'm failing. I can't even do this tiny thing. And I'd be so hard on myself. And I feel like it was the moments that I was hard on myself that slowed me down more than anything else. And it's recognizing that recovery is exhausting and it's difficult. And it isn't going to look like succeeding at something every single day, and it's probably going to feel like you're mucking up or you're not doing it right, and that's not the case. And I think the biggest thing that kept me going and kept me going regardless of whether or not I was sure it was working or that I was doing the right things was just being kind to myself. And that's what my friend used to always say to me at the time, was literally just be kind to yourself. And that was, you know, and I came from a place where I couldn't even like love myself at the time, and that was such a big and foreign concept. But it, like, most people are kind, and I'm sure you're kind to other people, and it's learning to be kind. Having that same kindness for yourself is a good place to start, I think. So I'd say no matter where you are, no matter how difficult it is or how small your goals seem, those goals are massive and they are worth it. And it's worth it to literally sit on your doorstep or brush your teeth. And if that's all you're doing with your day, you never know how far you're going to go as long as you just keep sticking at it and being kind when it feels like it's not going your way.
2: It's I guess it's that giving yourself grace, isn't it? It's that understanding that you deserve that grace too. And even when it's hard, I think with any journey, and sometimes I think people really struggle to understand a journey with their mental wellness, but we all understand the journey with physical fitness. We understand that if we, you know, show up on a consistent basis, we will see physical changes. We know that. But I think because we can see them with our eyes, we're much more willing to accept them. Then when it comes to our mental wellness and our mental health, it's the same thing. If we consistently take small actions, sometimes they will feel hard and like we're going nowhere. Sometimes they will feel great. But if we consistently do it for a prolonged period of time, we will start to see changes and we will start to get somewhere. So I guess it's having that trust and faith. But, you know, exactly like you say, when on a day where it feels hard, it's so easy to then start saying, well, that's it. I'm not getting anywhere. Nothing's really changed. This is ridiculous. I don't even know why I'm doing this. It's like you have a tantrum and you waste all of that energy having a tantrum to then you wake up the next day and you go, right, I can't give up now though. I think once your eyes are open to the fact that there is a journey to take, you have to keep stepping forward, don't you? Even if you stop for a little while and take a rest, you've got to keep going forward. So it's great advice. And Becky, it's been so great to have you on the show. Before you go, can you tell people where to find you on socials? Because like you said, you've got another adventure that starts very soon indeed. You're taking to the water this time. So for people who want to make sure that they don't miss a thing, where do they need to go?
1: Absolutely. It's just Becky Gilmore on Instagram. And it's Gilmore with an O-U-R on the end. And my website is Becky's Art House. So all the information's up there as well. Thank you so much.
2: No worries. It's been an absolute pleasure and an inspiration to have you on the show. Keep doing what you're doing. Keep inspiring people and keep creating that amazing community. Thank you.
1: Thank you.
2: The one and only Becky Gilmore. What an amazing young woman and what a huge achievement. You're listening to Clara Hermit. 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It's What the Health. Up next, I'm going to be answering your listeners' question.
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21: What is the point of an umbrella?
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20: do
21: they
20: that.
21: Make me feel absolutely ill. 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I'll tell you why I hate umbrellas. They're too big for the pavement, and they're too big for one person, and they're way too small for two people. At least half of me, at least my left side or my right side, is getting drenched in rain.
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2: It's been a great show so far. Of course, we just spoke to Becky Gilmore, who told us all about her incredible journey skating along the west coast of Ireland, or should I say skateboarding? That's the right one. Now, when I think of skateboarding, especially as someone in my 40s, all I think about is potential injury because it's not something I ever learned to do. But I have managed to injure myself. So I have sprained my ankle, and I didn't sprain my ankle skateboarding. I sprained my ankle at Trinidad Carnival, which is the world's biggest Caribbean carnival, and I guess where a lot of Caribbean carnival culture stems from. And it's something that I have wanted to do for over 10 years. It's been on my bucket list since the last time that I visited Trinidad, which was 10 years ago, and I didn't do carnival. I was just there for kind of the warm-up and the lead-up to carnival, and then I went to Brazil for carnival. So I love carnival, I'll say the word again, but I was there, I had the most fantastic time, and I set carnival as my fitness goal. A lot of people might have some kind of, you know, race that they're doing or sporting event. My sporting event was Trinidad Carnival 2026, and I really dug in with my training and my diet back in October. I had an online coach that I've been working with, and I was training four times a week, essentially doing weightlifting, so two upper body sessions, two lower body sessions. And I was sticking to a calorie count of originally, to start off with, 2,000 calories a day and 150 grams of protein, which is hard when you're vegan, by the way. And it has completely changed and transformed my body, even in that kind of 4 months. And just like I was talking about when I was speaking to Becky, it really is about having a plan, sticking to the plan and working that plan consistently. And the other thing I think that's really important to say about our physical fitness and physical change is that I think the first thing that has to happen before we might be capable of doing that is a change on a mental level. And I think that that has been huge for me, understanding that I can be consistent. And it's taken me a long time to build up the self-trust to know that consistency is something I can do. And as a women's self-love and confidence coach, I am incredibly passionate about helping other people to do this, to have the confidence, to have the self-trust, the self-belief, to do whatever it is that they want to do in their life. I have a 8-week group coaching program starting next week on the 5th of March, which is called Inner Alchemy. And alchemy is all about transformation and transmutation of energy into something positive. And that's exactly what that program is all about. It's about creating a better relationship with yourself. It's about understanding yourself, listening to your inner dialogue and seeing where it no longer serves you, understanding the thoughts and beliefs that you have held on to for years and years and years that don't serve the person you want to become, the life that you want to live. And it's about changing those to make sure that your inner world is essentially supporting the world that you want to create. And I think, just like I discussed with Becky, we have have the power to do that, and it's our responsibility to change our inner world, because it's really the only thing we can change. And as I have discovered, when you change your inner world, your external world will start to change. So if anyone wants to know more about that program, you can find me on Instagram. It's Miss Clara Hermit. Right, we're going to move on to your listener questions now, and this one is very, very apt. It says, I feel like I'm making no progress on my dream body, and summer feels like it's just around the corner. Is it too late? I think the idea of, you know, the kind of bikini body or summer body, throw that away, because this needs to be a lifestyle change. It needs to be about how you can find healthy ways to live your life long for longevity, not about a quick fix, not about a quick change. And when you start to think about it like that, of course, it's never too late to start something like that. I would also say that if you are struggling, if you're finding it difficult, work with a coach. Invest in yourself if you can, so that when you do that, they will be able to work with you to help you find what actually works for you. They'll be able to adjust small things here and there to find a program that works for you, to find, you know, a way of eating that works for you and supports the goals that you want. So if you're struggling to do it on your own, find someone to support you, because like we said, this is an investment. This is a lifestyle change and something that hopefully lasts you for the rest of your life. The next question says, what game changers did you have on your health and fitness journey to get to where you are now? I think the game changers for me have been understanding how interlinked mental and physical health are. It has been about understanding that consistency never gets easy. And I think that's something that I believed for a long time, that, you know, a switch was going to flick or a penny was going to drop and suddenly it would just become easy and I'd feel motivated all the time. But what I started to realize when I spoke to people who did show up consistently is that that doesn't happen. That actually doesn't happen. It's about showing up even when it's difficult. We have to take the action and only we can do that. So there's no magical fix. And I think making that shift was a really big change for me. The next one says, I always feel really insecure when I go to the gym because all the big men seem to know what they're doing and I don't. What can I do? Speak to people. I think it's all in our minds. You know, we have this perception of people who look a certain way or who are doing a certain thing that they must feel really secure and really confident. And actually, that might not be the case at all. Every gym has gym instructors. Every gym has PTs who are knowledgeable people. So if you feel a little bit uncomfortable, touch base with them, get to know some friendly faces in the gym so you can start to feel more confident and stop listening to that inner voice that is telling you that you don't belong there or that you're not as good as other people or that other people know what they're doing and you don't. It's a learning journey. And if you run away from it at this point, you're never going to reach the goal that you want. So get back in there, make friends with people, ask for help and support where you need it, and continue with your journey. Right, well, that is it for today's show. It has been a great one. I'd like to say a massive thank you to Becky Gilmore for joining us on What the Health today. It was such a pleasure to chat to her. A little reminder for you to download the FUBAR app and listen each week. You can also follow us on social media. We're at What the Health Show on Instagram. And the show will be available to listen back to on all good podcasting platforms. And a reminder that we are back next week from 11 a.m. for another jam-packed show. So there's going to be lots more. And hopefully today's show has left you feeling a little bit inspired. Becky's story is incredibly inspiring. Maybe you're going to be getting outside and taking in some nature. Maybe you're going to be hitting the gym. Whatever it is that you're doing this week, I wish you the very best of luck. Have a great week. Thank you for listening and goodbye.
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5: Every single Green vote that is counted across the country sends a very clear message to Keir Starmer.
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3: An investigation has been launched into a crash which killed several people following a police chase in the early hours of the morning. Ben Monse reports.
4: The collision took place on the A66 in Southbank near Middlesbrough in the early hours of this morning. The A66 is closed in both directions between Normanby Road and Church Lane. North East Ambulance Service said three vehicles were involved in total and a number of patients died at the scene.
3: A six-year-old girl has died in hospital after getting into difficulty in the sea in West Sussex. Saja Al-Kawas had been critically ill since the incident at Shoreham-by-Sea on Tuesday. Her parents and 14-year-old sister also died. The number of men living with prostate cancer in the UK has surged by 100,000 since 2020. Macmillan Cancer Support said the latest figures show that more than 68,000 men are newly diagnosed in the UK each year. That's the equivalent of one diagnosis every 8 minutes. The Duchess of Sussex is reportedly in talks to return to acting when she, Harry and their children move back to the UK. Meghan is said to be in early stage discussions over a possible role in a third series of Guy Ritchie's Netflix hit The Gentlemen. There's 10 more Premier League sides in action today. Brentford welcome Tottenham Hotspur to the GTEC Stadium in the first All-London clash of the season. Spurs boss Roberto De Zerbi says keeping his players in good physical condition will be a priority.
5: I think it's important. It's important also the management of the players. When the players have some problem, we have to stay calm, to don't take risk.
3: Elsewhere, it's a Dundee derby in the Scottish Premiership as Dundee United face Dundee in Tannadice. And supermodel Cara Delevingne has unveiled the release date for her debut album. She says she can't wait for the public to hear her new songs. That's the latest from Radio News Hub. I'm Grace McIntosh.
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8: This is what parenting really sounds like.
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8: Sticky.
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8: This is Not In Front of the Kids.
10: Welcome back to Not In Front of the Kids with me, Nathan Massey, and my beautiful wife, Cara Delahoye Massey. We've got so much coming up for you. This is a podcast all about parenting, online debates. Yeah. We let you vote. It's so much fun. You know, we want to get you guys in.
8: He's salivating. When Nathan gets excited, his bottom lip gets wet. Are you all right?
10: You know, this is a big show today. Okay. Big show.
8: Okay.
10: So bring it on. Do you want to start off? Actually, first of all, I want to shout something out.
8: Go on.
10: Cara dyed my daughter's hair pink yesterday.
8: Yeah.
10: And she looks like a young Janet Street Porter. She is a ringer. Not that there's anything wrong with Janet Street Porter. I love her, but she's got the same hairstyle and the exact same colour as Janet. We could get her on the sofa at, what's it called?
8: Loose Women.
10: Loose Women, yeah. Loose Women.
8: Yeah, okay. Well, she'd be doing one more job than you are.
10: What?
8: You'd love to do that, wouldn't you?
10: Oh, yeah, of course. Loose Women, bit of goss.
8: There you go, call him out. Well, listen, the reason we did this is Saturday you obviously went out with Fred. You went to the Tower of London. We can touch on that in a moment.
10: Yeah.
8: I know you're excited to tell everyone about all the things you see.
10: Yeah.
8: But anyway, we was in Asda and we was going round and I see bright pink hair dye. And I've dyed her hair before, but not with like proper sort of
10: what
8: hair dye.
10: What goes through your head?
8: Well, I think she's five and I think it's fun and I think it's fun for children to do fun things. It's not that deep. She's not had a tattoo. She's not had piercings.
10: She might as well have.
8: Well, if she wants to, when she's older, she can do what she wants. But I think my kid should be free to have a little bit of fun.
10: Little Janet.
8: She's very happy.
10: It's come out. She had the bag over her head. I thought it's going to be a couple of streaks here and there. It won't be too bad.

0: mad, and then she's come out, she's hair dried it. I was like, wow.
1: I won't lie, I didn't think it was going to come out that pink. It is quite...
0: Can we, like, put a little thing in there, like, just to show people what it looks like? Yeah, we're going to input it, and yeah, this is what it looks like. It's luminous. Shocking.
1: Yeah, it was only a Schwarzkraft. Schwarzkraft? That's how you say it. But, you know, it's semi-permanent, all right? It will start washing out as we wash it.
0: In a couple of years.
1: And then she'll want to do another colour.
0: What colour would you do next?
1: I don't know.
0: So, yeah.
1: Let it be epic. Nathan done the whole, oh, the school's going to go mad. But I was a mum... checked the school's rules, was like, is there anything about hair colour? There is nothing about hair colour. They can't have hairstyles, but there's nothing about colour. And then what happened this morning when you took her in?
0: Yeah, see Mrs. Casey, a headmistress at the school. She went, oh my God, I absolutely love it. I was like, well, she's not getting turned away at the gate. She was like, no, I absolutely love it. That's why I love Miss Casey. She's just a bundle of energy. Yeah. She's a good person.
1: And I think you should let kids be kids. You know, that's the memory that she's going to remember when she's older. Got a couple of trolls on Instagram, but they was all fake profiles. My dad started trying to have an argument
0: and
1: with
0: my sister.
1: And I said to him, listen, don't argue with them. They're not real. I did look them up because in our house, we have a history. If anyone gets trolled, we like to search their names, don't we?
0: Oh, yeah. Once someone called Fred something, found out where he worked and lived, and I rang his work up. Oh, that. I did. He worked for Sainsbury's Online in Southport or somewhere like that. Found out exactly where he was on LinkedIn. Rang him up and said... I don't know, I think Dave Morrell or something. I rang up and said, do you know Dave Morrell? Yeah, he works in our unit. Well, Dave Morrell has just called my son a little beep. And do you have that going on in your workplace? Is that something you know? So, yeah, and it was like, where do you want to go with this? So I said, give him a stern telling off. And if he's saying that about my son, what's he saying about your other colleagues?
1: Well, no, we just get a really big kick out of it. So if you troll us, just so you know, we actually don't care. We find it quite funny. Mm. Also, we will find out where you live and work.
0: I will find out where you live.
1: Well, we will.
0: And I will kill you.
1: For us, that's like foreplay for us.
0: Yeah, it is.
1: We get really excited.
0: Talking of foreplay. No, I'm joking. Oh, going back to the hair dye. By the way, I used to dye my hair blonde.
1: Well, there you go.
0: And I actually dyed my hair blonde because I was a massive Eminem fan. I used to look quite good. And then my mum, it was so bad, it had leopard prints because I'd done it myself. So my mum was like, get back in here and done it properly. Yeah. Look like Stan.
1: See? Just if your kids are going to do it anyway, you might as well do it. Otherwise, they're going to look like a bit of a div like you.
0: Yeah. Anyways, Saturday, took Fred to Tower of London. We had, like I said, we always try to have father-son bonding time.
1: This is when Nathan gets boaty and goes, oh, I'm friends with a beef eater.
0: Yeah. So, yeah, I don't know how to put this, but I'm kind of a big deal. And I'm friends with a beef eater at Tower of London. Lovely Amanda. She took us around everywhere. Everywhere where the public can't go, we went. I said to Fred, you know, your old man's pretty cool. And he said, I know. We took him into King Henry VIII's gaff. He's got a prison where he...
1: gaff, can you imagine?
0: His place.
1: Like all them years ago, someone going, yeah, Henry VIII's gaff.
0: Well, and we took him in there. And at the bottom of his house, he had his own prison for... what was his name? George something. Do we know what his name was?
1: He's not really explained what it is.
0: It is a prisoner. It was his friend.
1: Yeah.
0: Put him in prison. And like we went in there and it was a lovely prison. Vaulted ceilings,
1: George.
0: Everything. Do we know?
1: I don't remember a joke.
0: Can we try and get it up
1: Thomas
0: on the screen?
1: Thomas Cromwell?
0: Oh, close, but no cigar.
1: No. How do you know? You don't even know.
0: Thomas Becket. See?
1: So that...
0: And then, anyways, he put Thomas Becket at the bottom of his...
1: at least I've got the first name right.
0: Well, is it Thomas Becket?
1: We don't know. Anyway, Nath, don't try and act smart. Go on, just carry on.
0: Anyway, he kept him... He was a friend of his, but I think he wanted him to change him from Catholic to Protestant or something like that. He didn't want to do it. Could be wrong here, so apologies if I do.
1: Yeah,
0: so
1: because originally, you know that one of my specialist subjects is... So, first wife, she was Catholic.
0: That's it.
1: Yeah, married her. She was actually married to his brother before that, but he died, so then she had to marry him. She was Catholic, and it was an allegiance between Spain and England.
0: Check
1: listen,
0: you out.
1: This is definitely
0: just follow a history book,
1: this is part of my tism. Yeah. So then obviously then he got with old Anne.
0: Good old Anne.
1: And then he made the Church of England.
0: Jesus Christ.
1: And that's when everyone... Anyway, continue.
0: Not just a pretty face,
1: Thomas Moore.
0: So, yeah, anyways, just quickly. So it was a room, apparently, that only 50 people get to see a year in the Tower of London. And I took my dad and Fred in there. And then we went for a couple of beers at the Hung, Drawn and Quartered. And my dad told Freddie what Hung, Drawn and Quartered means.
1: I think he probably knew.
0: No, he didn't. No. It was pretty, yeah. So we took
1: I think I can bring that back. Things I've seen in the news lately, that needs to definitely be brought back. Anyway, less we talk about that, the better. What are we talking about this week, Nathan?
0: Oh, it's good. It's good. It's a good topic. It's about romance, sex, and keeping relationships alive.
1: Yeah.
0: Big topic in our house. Mm. Huge topic. And the first thing is, do we often get a date night, you know?
1: I couldn't tell you the last. No, actually.
0: Yes, you can.
1: Yes, we have had a date night recently, but it was technically work, so...
0: No, we still had fun.
1: No. But what I'm saying is, we only really get a date night unless it's work.
0: Yeah, but can you tell everyone where we went?
1: We went to see Harry Styles. I actually went twice to see Harry Styles, but we went together to see Harry Styles.
0: And I'll tell you what, he was... I'm a massive... What'd you call him, the fans? Harry the Stylers?
1: I don't know what you call him, but Nathan's more of a Harry Styles fan than I.
0: Oh, and I'd do his dance, didn't I?
1: Nathan kept doing the dance.
0: Full of birds, man.
1: Harry does this little dance where he sort of waves his fingers round as if he's giving someone a sweep, right? Yeah, and then he sort of bends and moves his hips, and Nathan kept doing it when he didn't think no one was watching, and every time I'd look at him, he'd stop, but it was actually quite funny. I was like, no, carry on. And
0: did it turn you on?
1: No, but I did enjoy seeing you having a good time. It was lovely.
0: It was so good. He's so good live, but there was 90,000 people.
1: No, someone said 60. Are you sure it's 90?
0: I checked it on ChatGPT.
1: At Wembley. I don't know.
0: You got to think, yeah, there was loads of people on the floor, but...
1: Where was we sitting?
0: We was in a box.
1: Flash!
0: Not any box, a boaty box.
1: But we didn't pay for this box, okay? No. It was work.
0: We were punters for the night.
1: Yeah.
0: But he was amazing. You know, you can't really hear him because the screams of the girls are so loud. Imagine that feeling, man. It must be unbelievable.
1: Mm.
0: And he sold out 12 dates.
1: 12 nights.
0: And, you know, God, he might... 2 million a night, you're in?
1: I don't know. I don't even know how you start judging what people are in. No, but he's doing all right. Do you know what I mean? He's got a wedding to pay for. He's fine.
0: But we had a great date night. We danced. We laughed. Car had a few drinks. I was designated driver. And then it took us 3 hours to get home, which completely pissed it all up the wall. I was so angry. They shut the North Circuit and I was sitting there. I'm not good in traffic.
1: Nathan was saying he was going to get out of the car. I was like, mate, you're in the deepest, darkest depths of Tottenham.
0: Oh, yeah. There was all people around me.
1: You're a tiny little man. Do not get out of this car.
0: There was all gangbangers around me. And I was like, oh,
1: gang
0: God.
1: Gangbangers.
0: Yeah.
1: Oh, God.
0: And I was like, yeah, I've got, you know, we took one of the girls home with us from the PR because we didn't want to get...
1: That sounds a bit wrong.
0: But to give her a lift home.
1: We
0: didn't take her home.
1: We're not one of them couples.
0: No.
1: Oh, car keys in the bowl. No. Sometimes I think that would be easier.
0: Yeah.
1: I don't want to put my car key in a bowl, but you can.
0: Yeah, all right. Listen, put your money where your mouth is, sweetheart.
1: No, I'd be fuming. We don't really get date nights. I can't remember the last time Nathan took me. But it's hard. When you've got two kids, what do you do? Because like we've told you before, we haven't really got any help near us, like in a near vicinity. Like your parents are an hour away. Mine are like nearly 3 hours away.
0: Mm.
1: So we haven't actually got anyone that we could just be like, look after our kids. And I'm really scared to get a babysitter because our kids are... fucking mental.
0: We'll come back, they'll be
1: and
0: tied
1: also,
0: up.
1: We have a wolf, and I think that I'd worry about him.
0: And he's the biggest, well, he's just so, yeah, we've got a dog indoors, and he's a lot. Just to add to the madness, you've got Nigel, the German Shepherd dog with ADHD, with Freddie and Delilah with ADHD. So I'd imagine if we got a babysitter around, we'd come back, and they'd be tied and gagged up, you know? But. Yeah, you know what? One thing we do as a couple, once a year we go away on holiday, which, you know, last we went to Hvar, took you there, which was amazing.
1: That was very good. Croatia is amazing. If you haven't been, please go. It is so beautiful. It is ridiculous.
0: It's one of the most beautiful places I've ever been.
1: Where did we go there? We went to Split, didn't we?
0: Flew to Split, then got a boat over to Hvar. And what happens is in Hvar, Croatia's got the most islands of any country in the world. But on these little islands...
1: I don't reckon that's true.
0: Yeah. Can we get that up?
1: Is it true?
0: It is true.
1: I don't think
0: it is. Yes, it is. Do you want to bet me? Bet me a bung up.
1: Is it what? It's not like the Maldives?
0: No. Croatia is... And before she stops me there, on these little islands, they've got like beach clubs and you can only get to them via water taxis.
1: Yeah.
0: And it is sick. Like, we had wild boar one day on, you know, this beach club, and we had, what else did we have? Oysters and all that. Sick. Ugh. And then...
1: Sweden has the most islands, I've been told.
0: God, what about Croatia?
1: It's 22nd in the world. Wow.
0: Right. Yes! Why did you do me like? You should have just lied until we got off air. What's the matter with you?
1: No. Yes is on my side, always.
0: 22nd? Right, anyways. Anyways, Hvar's beautiful.
1: Hvar's beautiful.
0: And I think, you know, it's so important. And not everyone's got help. Not everyone's got the in-laws to help. But if you can get that quality time, you know, the romance can get back. You can go out, have a few drinks, have some nice. And that feeling of going to bed and you don't have to put the kids to bed.
1: No, you ain't got to wake up in the morning. You get absolutely lagging.
0: Yeah.
1: Sleep. Then you can go and sunbathe all day and you ain't got to watch anyone in the pool to make
0: bliss.
1: Sure they're drowning. It's fantastic.
0: It's pure bliss. But, so as we've got older, we don't spend that much quality time together. But I think, you know, like you said, when we're working and stuff like that, it's...
1: Yeah, but one thing I've noticed with Nathan is he puts more effort into organising things with his mates than ever organising anything for us. I'll be honest. And I've said this to you before. If we go on holiday, 9 times out of 10, I organise everything. Yes or no?
0: When?
1: Well, whenever we go away, I have to book the hotel, I have to book the flights, I have to book the car, I have to do that. But when
0: whoa. Car? Did you book the... I do the car parking.
1: I'm not on about the car parking, you div. I'm on about actually renting a car on holiday that goes towards the holiday. It's taking too long to answer, so...
0: Yeah, I know, okay. I don't know.
1: Bullshit. I'm calling out bullshit. I think we need a bullshit button here. And every time Nathan says something, like the fact that Croatia has the most islands of anywhere in the world, we have a bullshit button and we can call it.
0: I've done Hvar, Croatia. I've done...
1: We've been together 10 years, bruv.
0: Yeah, and then we've, you know, I've done Parma, I've done... Yeah.
1: That was your mate's wedding. Why have I got to organise that?
0: And then what about... Dubai, that helped, do...
1: You helped.
0: Yeah.
1: I booked the apartment. I booked the flights.
0: Yeah, no, I think I do a lot more than you're saying.
1: Listen, when Nathan's got an event or he's going away with his mates, you've never seen him. Listen, he's on the phone a lot, right? Anyone that knows Nathan
0: knows that
1: he is constantly on his phone, whether he's taking a call, whether he's like, whatever. But he always says he's working. Bollocks, is he working? He's not working.
0: Business.
1: Anyway, when it comes to organising something with his mates, he's on it, mate. And if I ask him a question, I'm organising. But when you don't ever organise anything for us.
0: Because if I was to say something to you...
1: He's not denying it, he's just saying...
0: I'll say to you, should we go up London or should we go for...
1: I don't like bringing my children into London. I don't mean that.
0: Yeah, exactly, and then you turn it down. So what's the point?
1: What, London's the whole world?
0: No, we could go anywhere. So but you're like, I can't bother the kids and this and that. I said, well, I'll get my mum and dad done. Oh, it's a lot of work. So what's the point? Oh, she's gone quiet now. Yeah, because that's the truth.
1: I love spontaneity. You know, like for him to come over and go, listen, I've organised, us and the kids are all going away. I've seen it. I've booked it. It's all done. Lovely.
0: That would be nice. I'll tell you what. I'm going to surprise you.
1: Let's see how long
0: you've heard it here first. I'm going to surprise her. And I promise you now, she'll have something to say about it. Well, what do I want to go there for?
1: What are you going to do? Portugal. Let's go to Portugal.
0: You want to go to Dubai?
1: I love Dubai. It's my favourite place.
0: Yeah, well, it's...
1: My children love Dubai. And Dubai's now open, everyone. We can all go back to Dubai. Woo!
0: Anyways, moving on. Does having kids kill the mood?
1: Yeah,
0: yes.
1: Of course it does.
0: They are cock blocks. Can I say that?
1: I think as well for women, I think once you have children, you change. Your brain changes. I can't explain it to you. But I don't expect you to understand. I don't mean that in a muggy way. I mean it in a genuine way because your brain's different to my brain. The way the way men in general react to things is very different to how women. And I think once you have kids, your brain changes. I'm not saying it for all women, but most women I know, your brain changes.
0: Do you still think I'm fit?
1: Yeah, obviously. Otherwise, I wouldn't be married to you. I'd go out and like walk around with you if you was like butters.
0: Do you know what? I was talking to my mates about it the other day at work, and like men are so
1: work. When do you go to work?
0: Well, we're not. Yeah, well, I do. I'm a stonemason. Anyways, and it's so funny. Like we all say the same thing, you know. When like, because I do really fancy you. Like even when you're walking around the bedroom naked, it's like, oh, it's like the first time I've ever seen you naked, and I just can't stop. Once it, like, it's really seedy, but it's the truth.
1: When I see you walking around, like, naked, it's like a little todger floating about, and I'm like. or like your little hairy ass.
0: But as a man, and I do, I still really, really think you're fit.
1: I know, but you understand for women, like once you have a kid, your body changes. So like we don't, I don't look at my body the same as I did before. Before I was lovely. I had lovely little boobies. I had really little flat body, lovely. And now I've got piles and a pair of tea bags on the front of my chest. No, but it is. That's how it changes. So I don't feel how I used to feel before I have kids. And I think also, I'm always paranoid the kids are going to walk in. And I'm so tired. I don't think men understand, yeah. Listen, we both play our parts in the relationship, yeah. We both have the responsibilities. I'm not saying that. But as a mum, my brain, from the minute I get up, has 1,000 things. So even today, I'm thinking, okay, when am I going to order my Ocado? I've got to do this. I've had to make sure that Fred had packed lunch today. I've had to make sure they've both got their water bottles. I've had to do this. I've had to sort the house out. I had to get the bins out this morning before the binman come. I had to put the dishwasher on. So by the time I got back from here today, I can unload the dishwasher. Then I have to think about where's his stuff for Cubs tonight. Okay, but he's not got to wear his uniform. He's got to wear something else. Like, I don't think you understand. Mums have a running commentary continuously throughout the day. So by the time we go to bed, our bodies might not be physically tired, but our brains are so physically tired that the last thing I want to do is have sex.
0: I get that.
1: I just want to sit on my phone, listen to a podcast and play my Switch.
0: I get that.
1: Yeah.
0: But I think there needs to be a compromise.
1: Yeah, and I do understand, of course there should be, but the way I look at it sometimes is all I've done from the minute I got up to the minute I go to bed is do things for other people. And when I'm really tired, having sex is me doing something again for you. When
0: well,
1: I'm tired.
0: You get pleasure out of it.
1: Yeah, but when I'm so tired and I can't, I just don't want to. I don't want to be touched. I don't want any contact with anyone. In my brain I go, well, that's just me doing another thing for someone else throughout the day before I even go to bed.
0: Do you know what? It's funny. Like a couple of years ago, Cara made a New Year's resolution, is it? Resolution. Mm-hmm. And she was like, right, New Year's resolution, we're going to have sex once a week for a whole year. I was like, yes.
1: Okay, so let's...
0: Wait, no, you're not letting me finish.
1: Go on then.
0: And then the first week, it just didn't happen. I was like, oh, God, I got really excited and it was just done.
1: Okay, so let's go back to last week, boys and girls, or whenever it was when we had Misha and Marcus on. And we had a conversation about the more you do for her, the more you'll get back.
0: I poofed and mopped the floors. When did I do that? Wednesday?
1: Right, so all you've done to help me out this week is mop the floors and put away your pile of clothes.
0: No, I've done more than that.
1: Have you?
0: Yeah, I've done more than that, 100%. Yeah. No, I've done more. Okay. Oh, I've done the stairs.
1: Why, you done the stairs?
0: Yeah, I've literally washed the stairs from top to bottom.
1: Yeah.
0: I've done
1: Is my toilet fixed? Is it flushing yet?
0: Yeah, it flushes.
1: Yeah, because I keep taking the top off and then pressing down on the cistern.
0: Well,
1: the toilet's not broke, you know.
0: I know it ain't.
1: It's just the button. That's very easy for you to do. You just need to put something on the bottom of the button.
0: All right, I'll put some blue tape when we get...
1: Anyway, just know, men out there, that your missus, they do fancy you, they do think you're nice, they do think you're lovely, but the first thing in our brain is never going to be sex. You're built different, and that's fine. I'm not saying it's a bad thing, I'm just saying.
0: I think men are horny individuals. Men are very... Because the thing is, I speak to a lot of my mates and stuff, and
1: everyone's
0: it's not just
1: same.
0: Me. Yeah. Anyone that goes, yeah, I'm throwing it about... Daily, but I'm
1: you're
0: not, mate. That's
1: you're
0: gas.
1: Definitely not.
0: But I think we do need to have a compromise. Listen, I'm not a bloodthirsty, horny little man.
1: I think we should just bring back fingering. It's so much easier. And it's so much less messy. You won't take that. You won't. It always has to evolve onto a full, in-depth shag.
0: Well, yeah, I just fancy you, darling. That's all.
1: Fine.
0: I really do fancy you.
1: But I'm telling you now, I've been, you know, I obviously think I've got undiagnosed ADHD, yeah, but not the kind when you've got loads of energy, that other kind where you're like, well, socially awkward and things like that, yeah. And I've been reading up, you know, like how I'm so awkward before we have sex? I have to sit there for like 5 minutes and you can't touch me.
0: Yeah, it's very peculiar.
1: Yeah. That's a really big thing of ADHD.
0: Well, get diagnosed then, darling.
1: I'd love to. That make my brain quiet. That'd be lovely. But yeah.
0: Well, that was it then. I just think we need to, yeah. Even like, you know, once a month, give me something. Jesus Christ. Throw a dog a bone. I'm a good guy.
1: Yeah,
0: you know?
1: I'm not overly bothered, to be honest with you. I don't think any women are.
0: What?
1: Bothered.
0: Well, I just think I think it's important to keep a flame going in a relationship. And all
1: we have
0: just
1: got a flame. We've got a great flame.
0: I know. Listen, we still flirt. We are best mates. But you know, when, you know, say if I went out and had sex or something.
1: But you wouldn't. I know I wouldn't.
0: I know you know I would never do that. Yeah. But, you know, just reward me for that then.
1: Are you taking the fucking piss?
0: Just
1: reward you for not shagging someone you're not married to. Oh, well done, Nathan. There you go.
0: Yeah, well, I'm trying. I'm trying, guys, all right? I'm just trying.
1: You keep trying, babe. You just keep pushing and, you know. Listen, we do. We do it every now and then.
0: Yeah, I'm just, you know. And who would you say is more romantic out of me and you?
1: I don't think either of us are romantic.
0: No, I don't. I think... If I was to do say, I think, like I said, the most romantic thing I've ever done is take you back to the Love Island villa. That was pretty romantic.
1: Did everyone know that Nathan was on Love Island? Just in case you didn't know, he has to slip it in.
0: I think we won it with 54% of public vote.
1: Wow.
0: Yeah, big
1: loves
0: time.
1: Loves it. Still eating off 30 years.
0: Yeah, 10 years strong. You
1: but we're
0: know
1: not. Yeah, we're not overly, we're not like a romantic couple. Like, I think it's sweet when people are romantic, but then sometimes I just think, oh, grow up.
0: We're 10 years in.
1: No, I just think, grow up. You're not children.
0: Yeah, but like, yeah, I think... Once, you know, after the 10 years, it's sort of the flame goes out.
1: Wow.
0: Not like that, but, you know what I mean. It's just, you don't need to be romantic.
1: No, it's just relationships change. Like now, there's not just us to think about. We've got two people as well, and we have to organise them and get their life done.
0: Yeah.
1: So it's like, I don't know.
0: So do you think it's okay to put your relationship before your children?
1: In some ways, yes. Because obviously they're the most important thing. But I think obviously we're married and we would like to hopefully be married for the rest of our lives. And I can't see that changing.
0: I think we will. I do.
1: But
0: I honestly do.
1: I do think you have to put work into a relationship as well. And the happier your relationship is, the happier your kids are going to be. Do you know what I mean? Like, I don't know, if you grow up in like a really volatile household, like does that affect you in the future and things like that?
0: Yeah, I think we're very good. Like, we used to be very volatile. Jesus Christ.
1: That was before kids.
0: Before kids, but then...
1: That was before kids. That was a lot of substances that people shouldn't probably do and a lot of depression and anxiety.
0: Yeah, it was, yeah.
1: And living in Essex probably didn't help.
0: Yeah, no. But then as I do, I think we are a great, great team. Now, because the thing is, the first, say... 5 years, we were still working each other out.
1: 5 years, we had a kid after 18 months. What are you on about, Div?
0: Yeah, but even after 5 years, we were still, you know, working each other out and stuff like that. But now I think we've got a great, you know, dynamic.
1: I think I've calmed down a lot.
0: Massively, and
1: I
0: so
1: think
0: have
1: I've got a lot more placid because I used to react to everything and we used to have mad rows, like smashing the house up rows.
0: Poor neighbours.
1: Where now I've just learned that if Nathan's drunk, don't talk to him.
0: Yeah.
1: Just walk away.
0: But we used to, yeah. But now, like I said... We do have arguments. We let it go. And then after, you know.
1: I always back down sooner because I just can't be bothered.
0: I like to keep it going. If she goes deep.
1: That's pathetic, though, isn't it? Do you know how pathetic
0: depends,
1: that sounds?
0: You know, depends how pathetic you've been in the argument. So it's, you know, all relative. So
1: should we bring up what you done on Friday?
0: Well, no, not really.
1: Exactly. So if I was you, I don't do nothing. I'm boring. I don't go out. I don't do nothing.
0: Well, I'd like
1: I
0: you to.
1: I don't drink. Oh, I
0: you had a good week last week.
1: Yeah, I had a fine week. But I'm saying I don't really do anything that's worth moaning about because I don't do anything. I don't go anywhere. The only people I go out with are gay men. So I'm quite boring, really.
0: What does that mean, putting your relationship...
1: So, no, what he's saying is, like, obviously we've been together 10 years. So if you don't put time into a relationship, it's not going to go anywhere. Do you know what I mean?
0: No, I agree.
1: So what they're saying is, should your kids always come first? Or
0: no.
1: That's what I'm saying, yeah.
0: Yeah, no, you need to... Like you said, yeah, if we don't get on, then it's going to be a hostile environment for the children.
1: Yeah, like, we're really lucky, and this is probably so unusual in this time and day, but obviously your mum and dad are still together, my mum and dad are still together.
0: We've got good foundations.
1: So, you know, well, it's not that, is it? It's not people's fault sometimes when they get divorced, you know what I mean? But we're just lucky that we've got families that are still together, which is well rare this day and age.
0: Yeah, and, like, even my, you know... Nan and Grandad.
1: Well, I think most people were, weren't they? Because that was that time, and people just got on with it.
0: But we're very lucky, and I think, you know, I would love that because I would never want a broken home for Freddie and Delilah.
1: Yeah, but sometimes it does come to that with people, doesn't it? Like, you can't help it. Like, if you're in a relationship and you're really not happy, and neither of you are happy, your kids aren't going to be happy
0: because it's going to, you know, pass on to them. And
1: Do you think people should stay in relationships for kids?
0: It depends.
1: Do you?
0: No, I don't. I don't, actually, because, like I said, it's going to be a hostile environment, yeah, and that will pass on to the children. So, no is the answer to that.
1: That's what I think.
0: I think, but then, you know, it depends how the children act to, you know, having it. And that's the thing. As a dad, it's the hardest thing in the world to see another man bringing your children up, because obviously, you know, that's when we split up.
1: Yeah, but if we split up, I'd never get with a geezer. I'd just have a gay husband, because then I haven't got to have sex with him, but I'd still have a right laugh.
0: Well,
1: so
0: yeah.
1: So you'd be all right.
0: Yeah, that'd be sweet.
1: I wouldn't be shagging no one.
0: I'll be out top shagger. You know?
1: Oh, don't. Listen, it's cute that you think that, but let's be honest, mate.
0: No, listen, I'm a lover and I'm really proud of it, mate. I swear to God, I'm a lover and I'm not a top shagger, and that's the way it
1: never
0: is.
1: Never have been, if you have been. Nah,
0: well, I had a little
1: He
0: moment.
1: Likes to pretend that he was when he was
0: so
1: younger.
0: So do you.
1: I always had long-term boyfriends. I've never
0: so
1: said
0: I.
1: that. I've never said I was a top shagger.
0: I had a couple of years, which I let myself loose, but before that, after
1: do you know
0: that,
1: what it was, yeah? The fault, I've never had a one-night stand, right? And because the fault, I always used to think, like, imagine you go back with someone, yeah? And then you wake up and their mum and dad's in the house. Like, I used to think that. You know, people would have one-night stands and they'd go back to people's houses.
0: I've heard horror stories like that.
1: Like, could you imagine? I'd die.
0: What would you do if Fred brought a bird back to the house? Would you vet her first?
1: Wait, has he brought her back when we're asleep?
0: Brought her back when we're asleep. Little slosh pot from Mepham. But he's brought her back. Not told you.
1: Are we asleep? And
0: he's been out. Being a snidey ass, walking around the gaff, like...
1: You'd high-five him.
0: I'd just say, are you been, you know... I'd give him the old, what's it, what's the thing's dad's
1: Did
0: name?
1: You wrap up, babes.
0: Yeah, the dad, Jim's dad from American Pie. Yeah. Give it the old, you know. Just make sure you're careful, son.
1: I don't know. I don't know what I'd be like. I suppose it depends if she was respectful to me, but...
0: That's it, yeah. I don't see a big problem with
1: I
0: it.
1: I don't think I'm going to be one of them mums who's like...
0: With
1: Can't
0: Delilah,
1: go.
0: I think she's going to bring a whole party back to the house.
1: Oh, but she'll be saying the afters are ours. And then what'll happen? She'll go, yeah, afters are ours. And then you'll wake up and join in.
0: Yeah, that's
1: you two, me and Fred will be sitting there like, and you two will be downstairs.
0: Shall I put a pizza in the oven, Delilah?
1: One of them. She's going to say something else. But anyway, yeah. I think we'll have fun.
0: Yeah, no, I can't wait. I
1: think we'll have fun with him. We've got all this to come. But anyway, after that, we're going to go and cool down. Nath's going to the toilet for some weird reason. I don't know why. I was going to say he was having a wank, but no, it sounded like drugs. So we won't say that, yes. Anyway, right, so after that, we are going to have a little break. And when we come back, we're sort of going to follow this subject on with our debate. Kind of. Anyway, see you on the other side.
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12: Not just this government, governments over the last sort of 30 years differentiate between pensioners and young people in the way that the triple lock is spoken about and is like almost fetishized in the way that it won't be touched and you can't say anything about it, and if you touch it, it's essentially political suicide.
0: Welcome back to Not In Front Of The Kids, and it's debate time, and I think this is a crucial debate.
1: It's actually one that we probably have weekly in our house.
0: Yes, it's about, should I have a vasectomy? Did I say that right?
1: I think you did.
0: A vasectomy. Yeah. Even saying it makes my ball shrivel up to my neck.
1: Tell us why you don't think it is vital for you to get a vasectomy, Nathan.
0: Well, last Christmas I asked Cara what she wanted for Christmas. She said, a vasectomy for you. Mm-hmm. I don't know, man. Do you know what? I see one of the school dads up the school about 6 months ago. Big lump he is. Lovely fella. He said, why aren't you at work? And he was walking like, he had two lumps of lead in each pocket. And he said, I've just had a vasectomy. And I was like, go on. And he just gave me a look. And I was like, oh, don't say that. And he said, what happens? He said, well, they inject the ball bag. And I was like, go on. And then they make a small incision. And then they burn the tubes. I know exactly what you're going to come back with. But, I've done a bit of research on it. It's the crown jewels, man. It's the crown jewels. And, what if it goes wrong?
1: I'm just letting you talk.
0: And then I know what you're going to come back with. But listen, I'll do a bit more digging into it. But I just... But go on, Carl, tell me what you've been through, because I know it's coming.
1: Okay, so I think that's absolute shit, what you've just said there. I'm desperate for Nathan to get a vasectomy, because we're on the occasion that we do have sex, because this is Nathan's argument, we don't even have sex. Yeah. But when we do... yeah, there's still a chance I'm going to get pregnant. I don't want to have to go and have an abortion because there is no way on earth I'm going to have another child. And I don't want to put myself through that mentally and physically, because it's not an easy decision for women to do.
0: Agreed.
1: And it absolutely can fuck your head up.
0: Agreed.
1: Yeah, and your body. Also, I have given you two children that I have pushed out of my vagina.
0: See, I knew it was coming.
1: Ripped myself open.
0: I see it. I was at the clock
1: sewn
0: end.
1: Sewn myself back up.
0: It weren't pretty.
1: Put my whole body through the stress of pregnancy, childbirth, breastfed your children, messed my body up. Only now, 5 years later, is my body getting back to where it was.
0: Oh, yeah. You look sexy, baby.
1: I also have periods every month, which are not fun and awful, and have got worse since I've had children, okay? So this is everything that I've gone through for you to have two children that you love, which I would say is 1,000 million times worse than having a little slit in your ball bag and have it sewn up. And all you have to do to never make this happen again for me, I never have to go through any of that shit, childbirth, being pregnant, this, that, the other. When my period comes, I am so... if it's a month, this shows you actually how long we don't have sex. If it's a month where we have had sex, I pray that my period's coming. Because I do not want the ag of finding out I'm pregnant. I could not think of nothing worse than being pregnant. And all you have to do is go and have a little slip. You have Botox, you have Profilo, you have salmon sperm put in your face, you have acid put in your face, all for your face to look nice, yeah? But you can't do that. It's not like you're scared of needles, because you have all that shit done. You had a hair transplant.
0: She's giving all my secrets away, people.
1: No, listen, everyone knows that you've done this. But what I'm saying is, all these things you've gone through... that you do for yourself to look nice, but they're all the things that I went through to give you children. I don't understand why you can't.
0: So what you're saying, if I went to get a vasectomy,
1: yeah,
0: you would go over a lot more.
1: Well, probably, because I swear to God, every time you put it in, because I'm not 16, I'm not wearing a condom. I'm married.
0: Yeah.
1: I'm not doing that. I don't like them. I think they're disgusting. They stink. Why? So every time we do have sex, if it happens, I'm the one that's got to take the chance that I'm going to have to deal with something later on. You don't. You're just dump and go. You just dump it and move
0: dump
1: on.
0: Dump and run.
1: Where me, I'm like, oh. And all you do is, pull out. That's not a real thing.
0: Pull that game don't strong, cuz.
1: Do not promote to teenagers and younger people that pull out is a method of not having a baby, because it really ain't.
0: Mm. No, pre-cum.
1: We've had children with me being on the pill.
0: Yeah. Listen, after that, I can't say too much about that.
1: But you still won't do it.
0: Let me speak.
1: You chicken shit. What did she say, Kim?
0: Liver shitted chicken hands. Off of my wife.
1: What? I'm talking about Kim Woodburn.
0: Oh, no. No, I'm talking about Step Brothers. You keep your liver spotted hands off of my mum. No? Anyways, I will have a think and I'll have a look into it. No, wait. Let me finish. I'll have a look into it, because you are right. And it's a very valid, thing you're saying now. And you are stuck with it. And, if we did... You did fall pregnant. We can't have any more children. But I do make you right.
1: Because, I'm not on the pill. I can't be on the pill because, I already have, anxiety, depression.
0: Mm.
1: If I go on the pill, I'm even worse than I.
0: Yeah.
1: So I physically, for myself, cannot go on the pill. So if there was a pill that you could take every single day, you have to set an alarm, take it at the same time, every single day.
0: Well, I can't even take me in Reprisol, so...
1: So what I'm saying is, if there was a male version of the pill, would you take it?
0: It depends what the side effects is, because if it's, you're saying if it messes up your mental health.
1: Because the pill comes with a lot of side effects. I am a big supporter of it. I don't think the pill is good for anyone.
0: I'll tell you what, after this debate, and I swear and I mean this, you heard it here first. I will,
1: What the fuck?
0: It's Bobby Lee, isn't it? And Bobby Lee and thingy.
1: Oh,
0: yeah. I will have a think about
1: it. It's my birthday in a couple of weeks.
0: Would you have the vasectomy for your birthday present?
1: What, me have a vasectomy?
0: No, me.
1: I've said this for Christmas, birthdays, everything. I don't care. I just want it done. I want you to have a vasectomy. You're not going to have more kids.
0: Definitely not.
1: You ain't going to get with someone else and then have kids. If you get with someone else, they're going to be like an 18-year-old dolly bird and you're just going to want to have fun. So you ain't going to want to have kids with her either.
0: No, definitely no more kids. I'm two and done.
1: The thought of having another child scares the life out of me.
0: And me.
1: So what do you think, right? You at home listening, do you think Nathan should get a vasectomy or do you think that Nathan should still be able to spread his seed wherever he would like to spread it?
0: There's going to be so many women out there like, no vasectomy, we want his seed. Yeah. I know it, I can see it now.
1: Yeah. It's so
0: they're all throwing themselves at me.
1: So you know that if you want to get involved, you want to pick a side, you can get involved at Not In Front Of The Kids FUBAR. That is our
0: Instagram page.
1: That is our Instagram page for you all to get involved. So, there we go. How many likes or comments have we got to get for you to get a vasectomy?
0: Oh! That's nice. Shit.
1: How many comments? Don't take the piss.
0: Okay. 500.
1: Oh, piss off.
0: Mate, I'll be getting that on a post.
1: But comments.
0: Yeah, well, mate, everyone's going to want to see me get my balls slit up. So, yeah, there will be 500 comments.
1: Right, so if you do...
0: Of the interactions.
1: So, everything for content. So, if this happens, and you get the vasectomy, can we take a videographer with you to document your vasectomy to show everyone that you had it done?
0: Yeah. Yeah, all right, leave it. Yeah, listen, we get 500 comments and 3,000 likes on our new Instagram page, Not In Front Of The Kids, FUBAR. We will, I'll book it in. I'm going private as well, so.
1: No, all right, I'm not paying for it.
0: Well, joint account, we'll pay for it.
1: I've paid for my children in piles, so I am not doing that. Okay, so after that, I'm very excited about this. I see some light at the end of the tunnel that Nathan is getting his balls tied. We are moving on to the courtroom. Now, when I read this one, I thought, this is me. This is my child. I'm so excited.
0: Yeah, I don't really know what to make of this.
1: Well, anyway, let's wait, okay? So this week's dilemma. I know this makes me sound horrible. My 12-year-old daughter wants to start doing taxidermy as a hobby. Fantastic.
0: By the way, Cara just told me about what it was. I didn't even know what this was.
1: Let me continue. She's been watching videos of it on TikTok and is begging me, but I think it's too weird. Should I let her do it, even though I think it's really odd? My boyfriend says she's just a kid and I should let her pick her own hobbies.
0: Sounds like a bit of Myra Hindley to me.
1: I think it's fantastic. I love taxidermy. I have an obsession.
0: Can you tell us what it is? So
1: taxidermy is when people stuff dead animals and then have them on display.
0: That is peculiar.
1: Why is it?
0: How old is it? 12.
1: 12.
0: She's playing with corpses. Whether it's an animal or what. No. It's a corpse. It's a dead corpse. Go to Brownies or something like that. No.
1: I liked it on TikTok and Instagram. You know that there's... I like to follow people that basically they have like rats or ducks and things like that, but they make them like into like pole dancers and stuff, and they put like little bikinis on them, and like they're all doing mad stuff or little micey stuff, and they're like doing drugs and things like that. I love them. I would have them all over my house. Yeah. I love taxidermy. I think it's great.
0: They wouldn't be around the house for long, let me tell you. That is weird.
1: What about the man I watch? And he makes pencil cases out of dead rats, and he puts a sharpener in their ass, and then he's like, here you go. Here's the rat. Here's a pencil sharpener in its ass. Here we go.
0: Oh, look at this one. I'm like, don't give a rat's ass.
1: He gets like he gets a duck's foot and puts it on a spring, and he's like, here's a duck's foot on a spring, and I'm like, that is fantastic.
0: No, that listen, for me, if Delilah was doing that at 12 years old,
1: Delilah would be doing that next week, babe. No. The rate she's at,
0: that's worrying. I'm sorry, you go out and build dens in the forest, or you know, go. I'd get her into a club or so. I'd get away from animal corpses as much as possible.
1: I think it's very creative. And also, if you're good at taxidermy, there's a lot of money in taxidermy when you're older. It's a very specialised, skilled career.
0: Well, you could do that or become a serial killer. I'd steer her well away from taxidermy.
1: I don't think... She's not killing the animals.
0: I don't matter. She's still around them. She's got a sick obsession with
1: So a butcher is a butcher a serial killer?
0: Not saying a butcher.
1: But a butcher also gets an animal and takes it apart.
0: Yeah, for someone
1: she's
0: to eat.
1: She's actually putting it back together. She's giving it a new life.
0: I wouldn't want a butcher being 12 years old around corpse of animals and stuff.
1: Well, of course there are. What about if your dad was a butcher? You'd be in the butchers from when you was young.
0: I still don't think it's... No, I think it's weird.
1: Why?
0: No.
1: Why don't you think that kids should just follow what they want to do?
0: Not... Right, so let me just properly get my nut round this, because this is peculiar. You react to... I remember... This makes me sad. My 12-year-old daughter wants to start doing as a hobby. She's been watching videos of it on TikTok. That's another thing. I'd stop her watching the videos
1: of it on
0: TikTok.
1: Yeah, but I watch them.
0: I know, but you shouldn't be letting her watch that, because I do. I think this is a gateway.
1: Well, listen, she won't. From next year, she won't be able to watch it anyway.
0: Well, good. Good. That's a gateway. That's a gateway to be a serial killer. Little Myra.
1: I don't agree.
0: Little Hindley, I call her.
1: I don't agree.
0: No, I do. I think that's just peculiar.
1: She's safe. She's at home. You know where she is. She's being creative. She could sell them, make herself a little bit
0: where
1: of money on
0: the side.
1: Where
0: would she get these? Well, she'd start killing them. She'd start killing cats, bring them in the house.
1: I'll be honest, I don't know where she is getting these, where she would get
0: these. That's worrying. That's worrying.
1: A lot of roadkill where we live.
0: Yeah, but still, it stink. I wouldn't have it.
1: But so is there any other hobbies that you think if our kids said they wanted to, you draw a line at? Or is there anything else?
0: No, that's serial killer vibes. Like I said, that's disgusting. That is gateway to being, you know, she'll start doing that. She'll start killing cats. Then she'll start killing kittens. Then she'll start, when she gets of age, she'll start killing humans. I'm telling you now, that's where it all starts.
1: Do you think with that, yeah, so do you think when she goes to school, and then she tells the kids, oh, I do my taxidermy. Do you reckon there's a chance, like, is she going to get bullied or 100%. Things like that? Yeah.
0: Everyone's going to go, oh, that's the weird kid that kills kittens. Yes, that's what happened.
1: I don't think she's killing kids.
0: Well, trust me, it'll start being rats, squirrels, then she'll go on to bigger things. Kittens, dogs.
1: Okay.
0: Then she'd go down and kill swans. Well,
1: when you was younger, though, didn't you have any weird hobbies?
0: No.
1: Apart from shoving your shitty pants down radiators. That was a big hobby of yours.
0: And my brother's radiators.
1: That was a big hobby of yours.
0: No, I used to go out egging and making fires.
1: So you'd rather
0: forest.
1: A kid go egging yes. than do that?
0: Yes.
1: Piss
0: because,
1: off.
0: You know, a bit of egg on a window don't hurt you.
1: It does. It's a nightmare to get off my egg.
0: But that's what kids do. Not pulling fucking roadkill apart. What's she gonna have? What stuffing them and leaving them around the house? Educate me.
1: I reckon she'd sell them. She'd get good money from. She could have a little stall at her salmon fate at her school.
0: What, of a dead pigeon or something?
1: Listen, my friends, my school mum and dad friends, you know that we would actually buy that. We love it. Our friends have actually got taxidermy. Luke's got loads of taxidermy in his house. He's got a frog. He's got a mouse that has a tray of substances. That's a very creative one. He's got a bird on top of his fridge. He's got an owl. He's got loads. He's got loads of taxidermy. My brother likes taxidermy.
0: No, I think it's weird.
1: I think it's lovely. I think it's very creative.
0: I think this is the first cult room we've actually really debated on.
1: But this is very me. I like weird things.
0: You are very peculiar around this. You know, and the thing is with me, I love it. I'm an animal lover. I don't want to see animals getting pulled apart.
1: She's not killing them.
0: I don't care. Leave them. Let the maggots and flies have them. Like, that's, you know, a natural, you know, recycle.
1: What?
0: Not stuffing them and leaving them in your gaff. They're roadkill or whatever. And she will. She'll start killing them herself. I'm telling you.
1: I don't...
0: Get her... Listen, what I would do... Get her away from TikTok and watch what she's watching because that is worrying. And get her down the local Brownies Club or what's the older one? What Delilah does, Rainbow's Brownies.
1: Rainbow's is for the babies.
0: Yeah, and what's the other one, the bigger one?
1: Girl Guides, I don't know.
0: Get her into Girl Guides or something.
1: Right, so this mum, is she guilty or not guilty?
0: Guilty.
1: I think you're not guilty, babes. Nathan thinks you're very guilty. Yeah. And the look that he's giving me right now is disgusted. But if she's selling her stuff, let me know, because I'll have a look.
0: Yeah, she'd be buying all her gear
1: I'll be putting it on Nathan's side of the bed, so every night when he wakes up, he'll just be looking at this little rat with a bikini on or something.
0: Yeah, I think as well, all jokes aside, you know, that's a massive, you know, bullying tactic. Like, people will bully her for that. I swear to God, and I just, you know, I don't want that for your dog. I generally don't.
1: All right.
0: So, please listen to what I say and just take the dead animals away from
1: her. So, that's Nathan's say on it. But anyway, after that little debate and that little courtroom, that was a good little one,
0: today,
1: wasn't it? A little bit fiery. Anyway, we are going to go for our last break and we will see you on the other side.
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2: VAR, you serious? 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
14: What is the point of an umbrella?
18: They come out of nowhere.
14: Bro, they make me feel ill, bro.
18: No, you can't do that.
14: No, they make me feel absolutely ill. And it's been obviously ridiculous recently because there's been so much rain. Mm-hmm. I'll tell you why I hate umbrellas. They're too big for the pavement, and they're too big for one person, and they're way too small for two people. At least half of me, at least my left side or my right side, is getting drenched in rain.
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4: The issues that we have, or the thoughts and feelings that we have around our weight, a lot of them come from our mums. I remember my auntie saying to me, before your mum died, she was worried that you were getting fat. And I remember and my auntie, who's now in her 70s, she still talks about, you know, how thin she is or isn't. She compares my body type to her body type, to my cousins. You know, she still has that kind of obsession.
0: Welcome back to Not In Front Of The Kids with me, Nathan, and beautiful Cara. It's been a good show.
1: A lovely show today. You know, the sun is shining in London.
0: We nearly fell out. She's like, have you got the animal, mate? Have you got... No, we're having debates, darling. I like a good debate.
1: Okay. Anyway, so I think my main takeaways from this week's show: dye your children's hair pink.
0: Great.
1: Take your kids to the Tower of London to see a little bit of culture.
0: I agree with that. Yeah.
1: And also, Nathan's getting a vasectomy.
0: And don't let your kids play with dead animals.
1: Yeah, well, it's his birthday this week, so maybe don't get him... maybe I'll get you a voucher for your vasectomy, for your birthday.
0: Like I said, I'm going to have a word with one of the school dads. I will. I think he's coming out for my birthday. I'm just going up the pub, local pub, with the school dads. Love the school dads, man. School dads are jokes. I absolutely love them. School dads and mums. So I'm going to go up and...
1: It's bingo tonight.
0: It's bingo tonight.
1: Bingo.
0: Big going crazy.
1: Village pub bingo.
0: Yeah, we love it.
1: £30 a book. £7.50 top prize.
0: Bingo.
1: One day I'm going to win that seven.
0: Yeah, mate, I don't win it any week.
1: Nathan's never won, ever.
0: Yeah.
1: I've not won for weeks, and I'm starting to get annoyed. And every time someone does win, we go, it's not right.
0: Yeah, it's them again. Money goes to money.
1: What do you say? What do you say when it's number one on the bingo?
0: I forgot.
1: You do?
0: No.
1: Number one.
0: No.
1: Kelly's eye.
0: Spitting it.
1: He loves it. I love it. If you ever go bingo with Nathan, we like to do all the little callbacks, and he absolutely hates it. It's number 51, Area 51.
0: Ooh.
1: See, he knows it. He knows it.
0: And then Starmer's Den. Not anymore.
1: See you later.
0: Yeah, let's not get political on this
1: pod. We're
0: not
1: getting political.
0: Anyways.
1: But anyway, thank you so much for listening this week. We hope to see you all here next week. Again, if you're a new listener, welcome. If you are here again, welcome back. Don't forget, you can get involved with us at Not In Front Of The Kids FUBAR on Instagram. 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Again, just search for Nathan.
0: Not In Front Of The Kids.
1: Wow.
0: FUBAR.
1: No, just Not In Front Of The Kids.
0: Not In Front Of The Kids.
1: It's all right. He's learning.
0: Yeah. I'm learning, guys. It's a learning curve.
1: He's learning.
0: But no, thank you so much for listening. We hope you enjoyed the show. And we'll be back next week.
1: And Nathan left sore balls. See you later.
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23: I had a really sweet message going

0: following a police chase in Teesside. Ben Monte has more.
1: The three-vehicle collision took place on the A66 in Southbank near Middlesbrough shortly after 3:30 a.m. Police say there's a significant emergency response at the scene and people should use alternative routes as the road will remain closed for some time. That's in both directions between Normanby Road and Church Lane in Eston.
0: A young girl has died in hospital days after getting into difficulty in the sea in West Sussex. Six-year-old Sadja Al-Kawas died on Friday after the deaths of her 14-year-old sister and parents on Tuesday in Shoreham-by-Sea. Prince Harry and six other household names must pay more than £9.5 million to the Daily Mail's publisher. It's in the first round of legal costs after losing their High Court claims. The group, which includes Sir Elton John and Baroness Doreen Lawrence, must pay the money within 7 days. Three Argentina players have been banned for their part in a brawl at the end of last month's World Cup final against Spain. The country's football association was also fined nearly £250,000 for displaying a banner at the end of the World Cup semi-final against England relating to the Falkland Islands. There's five Premier League fixtures today following yesterday's opening game at the Emirates, where title holders Arsenal beat newly promoted Coventry 3-0. After a difficult time last season, Tottenham will be looking to get off to a winning start when they take on Brentford later. The club's spending will pass the £300 million mark when Savino joins from Manchester City. Spurs boss Roberto De Zerbi has defended the financial decisions.
2: But I think Premier League is different league. It's different price, different competition in the transfer market.
0: And George Russell delivered a much-needed boost to his championship hopes with a commanding victory in the Dutch Grand Prix sprint. That's the latest from Radio News Hub. I'm Grace McIntosh.
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5: Pete, I thought we could start differently today.
6: Okay, I'm here for it.
5: So rather than, you know, introing normally, I think we should sing. So because we don't have like a theme tune or because we don't have like, you know, a do-do-do or anything, I think we should make our own up and that it can be set every week.
6: Do you?
5: Feel free. Yeah, and I think you should go first. So the first thing that comes to your mind, the first like do-do-do, go for it and I'll support you.
6: All right, okay.
5: FUBAR, the dating show.
6: Are you joking? That wasn't even in time.
5: Yes, it was. You've got, there's a delay. It wasn't time.
6: Is that what it is? Is the delay? Because well, that sounded a little bit to me like you were just going, FUBAR, the dating show.
5: Everyone got it. You got it. So there we go. So we're listening to FUBAR Radio. This is the dating show.
6: And if you're still listening, thank you.
5: And that's our theme tune. I'm Cece Coleman.
6: And I'm MC Pete Wicks.
5: Have you ever done that, like in the clubs back in the day, getting the old mic and be like, I'm going to sing a rhythm?
6: Do you know what? The thing is, I have absolutely no rhythm whatsoever. I can't even clap to a beat.
5: Oh, this is brilliant.
6: This is so good.
5: Really?
6: None, not a thing. I can't, and I love music, but I can't sing in tune, I can't clap in tune, I can't pick up a beat, I'm useless.
5: Does that mean you can't dance?
6: Vertically I struggle dancing, horizontally I've got a lot of rhythm.
5: You just saved yourself there.
6: Knew where you were going with that one. I knew where you were going with it.
5: I want to go out with you now. I want to see you in a club. I want to see you really drunk dancing. That would make my day.
6: Oh, I mean, listen, I'm well aware that I've got no rhythm, but it doesn't fucking stop me.
5: Yes.
6: I will still happily throw my arms and legs around like like I've been electrocuted. That's kind of what it looks like.
5: Good. Okay. So
6: you're a good dancer. I can imagine.
5: I like to think I am, but again, do you know what I mean? Like, how do you really know? But I believe I am. But whenever anyone's videoed, I feel highly embarrassed. I think, oh, my

0: God, what am I doing?
1: Well, for anyone listening, when lockdown lifts, if you do see me and CC dancing in the club, mind your fucking business.
0: Yeah, leave us alone.
1: Let us live.
0: Yeah, we need to get stuff out of our system. We need to dance. So just let us do what we need to do.
1: And so, please don't call the police or an ambulance. We are okay.
0: So this is the dating show, and we have a really, really great topic this week, which is love at first sight. We are going to be talking to Russell Kane, who is our guest, because he's got a nice story to do with love at first sight. So should we start with our dating news first, and then we'll have a little chat about how we feel about that term?
1: I think we should absolutely do that. Let's start with dating news.
0: Okay.
1: Would you like to kick us off?
0: You know, I would, you know, because I've actually got one of the stories that I'm really interested in. So this is current times, and I think it just shows where we're at. So there's a woman. So the headline is, woman slams cheap date for only buying water. But he hits back. So an anonymous woman went for a meal with a guy who, instead of ordering cocktails, ordered a bottle of bubbly, opted for the safer, more budget-friendly option of tap water with ice. Sharing a picture of their meal on Twitter, which included a burger and chips and the glasses of water, she wrote, "You know he's broke when he buys you water." She wasn't expecting him to see the tweet online, or for him to comment, or for anyone else to see. Well, it's on Twitter. So he then replies underneath, "You know you're broke when you depend on someone else to pay for your meal."
1: Oh, that is a fabulous comeback.
0: Isn't it?
1: I love that comeback. How do we feel about it, though?
0: So I looked at the picture, and so he's in the picture, but I thought maybe he'd gone to the toilet and she'd gone, you know, cheap date. He's in the picture. So this makes her, like, what does it say about her as a person that she's saying, "Oh, can I just take a picture of us on our first date of our food? Just pose for me, because then what I'm going to do is post that on Twitter and make you look like a dick."
1: Yeah, I mean,
0: not very nice, is it?
1: It's not very nice at all. Where did they go? Where did it look like they went, where they had a burger, chips and water? Did it look like a nice place? No.
0: No, it doesn't look like... No, actually, it's quite budget.
1: It's quite budget. Oh,
0: it's quite budget, yeah.
1: Yeah. I mean, this. I don't know what she was expecting, you know, with a burger and chips, a bottle of DP or something, but... well, listen, I think there's a lot of pressure on guys to splash out on first dates.
0: What would you do? What would your ideal first date look like?
1: I mean, as much as I say that, I'm a bit of a foodie when it comes to things. My ideal first date is mainly drinks, to be honest with you, and good food. So, but I don't like doing really extravagant first dates, because first date is about the person you're on a date with. You need to work out whether or not you actually like that person. And when you go all over the top, or you do them activity dates, which I fucking can't stand, don't really concentrate on the person you're on a date with. You concentrate on the activity you're doing or the place you're in. So I think a really nice restaurant with loads of cocktails is a perfect first date. I wouldn't, unless you don't drink, in which case water's fine.
0: So you would obviously offer, like, you know, say this is the drinks menu, choose what you want, not I'll order for you and I'll order tap water.
1: No. I mean, I'm quite old school, so guys should pay on a first date, as far as I'm concerned. But I wouldn't hand a menu and go, "Listen, you can pick from that side." and you have to have part of the two courses for however. Do what you want. Yeah. Do what you want. Wherever you go, do what you want.
0: Agreed.
1: Drink what you want.
0: I feel like this story, there's something on both of them, isn't there? I mean, he's obviously chosen tap water for a reason, but we don't know if she was given the option or not.
1: Well, I mean, that's the weird one, is, well, was she given an option to have another drink, or did he just go, "She'll have the water and some bread and butter"? Do you know what I mean?
0: I mean, if that's the case, then I get where she's going with this, but I do think it's a bit mean to ask for a photo of someone and then basically penalise them for it. It's not nice.
1: What would you think if you went on a date with a guy and he ordered for you and ordered you tap water?
0: I would
1: take a picture and tweet it.
0: I just like the choice. I think it'd be nice to have a choice, right? I think that's lovely when a man, you know, intends to take control, but also, hon, you don't know what I like to eat or drink. Like, let me choose my food, because I can eat.
1: Yeah, do you know what? I think that taking control thing, funny enough, it is a little bit going back to what we spoke about with Governor B.
0: Yes, yes.
1: Toxic masculinity. Why do you need to order? I mean, some people might think that's romantic. I think that's quite controlling.
0: Yeah.
1: Here's a menu, order what the fuck you like. Do you know what I mean? Especially on a first date. Yeah. I don't know what you want. Have what you want. Do you know what I mean?
0: Exactly.
1: I wouldn't like to do that for someone, and I don't see how any women or woman or whoever you're on a date with would find that particularly attractive, because it seems a little bit controlling for me.
0: Yeah. I mean, each to their own, but for that particular story, I think, I don't like anybody being shown up or publicly embarrassed or humiliated. And I think that's what she's done. But he did. His comeback was, I mean, I guess she ended up looking like the one that was sort of
1: a bit of a donut.
0: Yes. Yes.
1: Don't mug people off online.
0: Agreed.
1: Yeah. We've also got another bit of dating news this week. A woman who caught herself cheating. She knew she was cheating if she was cheating. A woman who catches a boyfriend cheating through the doorbell recording. So you know these doorbell recordings?
0: Yes.
1: Where you can speak through them or whatever else, and you can see your postman arrive and see what they've left and all that sort of stuff. She caught her fella cheating on her, basically. The video doorbell captured this guy, and she took to TikTok to share the moment that she found out her boyfriend had been cheating on her. Another public mug.
0: Jeez.
1: Off. Women scorned tend to just go public with this shit, don't they?
0: Yeah.
1: So the other woman sent it to the boyfriend's phone. So he hadn't seen it. The other woman had seen the TikTok and then sent it to the boyfriend's phone because she found it funny. It's just
0: so she caught her through, right. So my problem with this is, I mean, look, cheating is obviously wrong and everything. It's wrong. It's just there's no answer to that. But why go public? Why do that?
1: I think it's quite common for people who have been scorned to do things like that based on the fact that they feel humiliation for being cheated on and they want to inflict some sort of revenge. But I don't really know who that makes feel better.
0: No. If I was with someone, if I met someone who had a history of, like, putting on his ex-girlfriends online every time they did something wrong, I mean, I would be pretty sceptical about getting into that relationship. So, you know, and vice versa. Like, if it was a guy, I mean, imagine if you met someone and she was perfect, but you have a little Google and you can see that all of her exes are plastered everywhere for just doing the dirty.
1: I think it similarly goes down the kind of kiss and tell route of, like, back in the day when you used to have a lot of kiss and tells on footballers and people in the public eye and all that sort of stuff. You know, it's never good if they're cheating on their partners or doing whatever else they're doing.
0: Mm.
1: But to then go and publicly sell stories or to try and humiliate someone, it never really makes that person look particularly good either.
0: No, no.
1: You know what I mean? It's just, I don't see who wins out of that.
0: It's old fashioned advice, but, like, I guess in our family, it's always, you know, walk away with your head up high. That's always been our thing. And I don't think there's any, you know, that's how I feel. Yeah. I just think if you can walk away, you know, there's no need to lower yourself down to that person's level.
1: I think that's exactly it, isn't it? It's lowering yourself down to another person's level, isn't it? If someone does you wrong, you don't have to go and publicly fuck them.
0: No, you don't.
1: Privately fuck them.
0: On that note, let's talk about our topic.
1: Interesting one this week.
0: So interesting. So I want to ask you first, what do you think love at first sight means?
1: I, in all honesty, you know, I like to waffle on when we do these shows and over different topics and give my completely undervalued opinion. But this week, I don't really know what love at first sight means, in all honesty. I just don't, because I don't think I've ever experienced it, and I'm not sure you can experience it.
0: I really appreciate and love your honesty there, because I'm going to read what apparently it means, because this kind of threw me as well. So love at first sight is when a person feels an instant, extreme and ultimately long-lasting romantic attraction for a stranger upon first seeing that stranger.
1: Utterly bollocks. Complete and utter bollocks.
0: Well, see, the whole instant, extreme, romantic connection
1: is lust.
0: Is that what I mean? To me, that's lust. This, how can you look at someone and say or feel long lasting?
1: That's exactly it. And I think it's a very cliche fairy tale. You know how everyone kind of growing up, we've all had these fairy tales. You want to get married and have kids and, you know, love at first sight and all that sort of stuff that everyone thinks is all wonderful. But actually in real life, is that a reality? I don't think it is, because I've seen people and thought, fuck me, you're beautiful. I would love to get to know you. I would whatever else. And you want to talk to them, whatever else. For me, that's not love at first sight. That's I fancy you.
0: Yeah.
1: And I just don't see, even after one, two, maybe three dates, I would struggle to see a long-term relationship with one, because I don't know them well enough.
0: Do you know, it's really... Go on.
1: I can maybe see love at first sight being if you went on a date with someone and spent a couple of hours with them talking to them, and then maybe you started to think of something, and then maybe that's just people falling quicker than what I do. But certainly on just first looking at someone and that first meeting of someone, I just don't think you can do it.
0: Yeah, I mean, I've never experienced it. I would love to think that it does exist. But, I mean, I know, you know, the immediate attraction. And if it's weird, there's a guy that stands out in my head who I met maybe 5-6 years ago, who I've never felt like this with anyone before, where I thought, oh, my God, like, I am immediately into you. And I don't know what it is, but I have to talk to you. And I made my way to talk to him for that evening, and we went on 2 dates, I think it was, in the end, and it didn't last. But I wouldn't say it was love at all. I wouldn't say it's anywhere. I don't even know if I know what love is, but it was instant, like, wow attraction. And he wasn't the most beautiful man on the earth. He was just, there was something about him. So if that's it, then,
1: well, funny you say that, because as I've got older, when people ask what my type is, I can't really put my finger on what my type would be.
0: Yeah.
1: But one thing that makes a difference for me is something that you cannot teach and something that you cannot explain, and that's presence. Presence is something that, for whatever reason, they don't have to be the best looking, the loudest, the whatever in a room, you're drawn to a person.
0: Yeah.
1: Because their presence is something that you want to be around, or it's cliche again, like, I hate using all these silly little words,
0: but no,
1: it's
0: I know,
1: like,
0: yeah,
1: energy or vibe or whatever it may be. But that person in a room that, for whatever reason, you are intrigued by, captivated by, that is what my type is now, presence. Mm-hmm. And I don't know whether that is maybe a form of love at first sight. It's that kind of weird feeling you might get that you wouldn't ordinarily get with other people. I don't know. Mm-hmm. But it's certainly not love in my eyes. It's a presence that you're captivated by.
0: I mean, to me, that's amazing that you even know what that is, because that's special, isn't it? That's something that, you know, I guess, again, with age, you do realise what you need and what you want. And at 20, you know, I wouldn't even know to use the word presence. I'd be like, fit, that's it. Fit, yeah. Yeah. And that would...
1: Lovely tits, good ass, pretty eyes. That's it.
0: Nothing else, just fit, I think. And then you start, you know, understanding about exactly presence. And maybe that develops into love. Maybe it doesn't. Is that still lust? I don't really know, but... I do understand that feeling.
1: Yeah, I think it sort of sounds a little bit like this, but a more realistic term for what I think it is.
0: Yeah.
1: Does that make sense? But you know what's really interesting is they've done quite a few studies on this, and more men believe in love at first sight, British men, than women.
0: Wow.
1: So data collected by Elite Singles found that while 61% of women believe in love at first sight, 72% of men do.
0: Wow. I mean, that just makes me think.
1: It's lust,
0: yeah. Like, exactly.
1: Because
0: the more, I think, if my group of friends, male friends, you know, the amount of them that say they've been in love versus the girls are like, oh, I've been in love 5 times. And the boys are like, yeah, I don't really think I have. And so then, but then if the percentage is higher for love at first sight, then it's clearly lust.
1: Do you know what's even weirder? So the survey results show that women start off being more positive about the idea of love at first sight than men, with 90% of women aged 18 to 29 thought it was real. But this dramatically changes as the age groups go up. So younger men don't believe in love at first sight, but older men do.
0: I don't know why that makes sense to me, though, because I guess you know yourself more. You know, you sort of know, maybe divorced, whatever, been through it, and you know what feels right and what feels wrong.
1: Or the older you get, the more desperate you get and just hope it will happen.
0: Very true. No, do you know, you're right. I'm on the fence with that, because it's not like your standards drop, is it? But you do start thinking differently, that's for sure. Like, well, he's nice and that will do. And that's all I'm looking for now, is just nice. I think it changes, because in your 20s, you're like, oh, I just want someone who's fair. You know, what's our cliche saying? So he's nice, he's good with family and whatever.
1: Tall, dark and handsome, got to be loyal.
0: Yeah, blah, blah,
1: good
0: blah.
1: Good sense of humour.
0: Yeah. And then 30s hit and it's like, okay, I want a bit more. I want someone that's going to be really good with children and he's got to have a house and whatever it is. And then I would imagine that changes again. So go on.
1: I think once you get out of your system, the idea of who you're going to fall in love with, once you get that out of your system, the idea of that person is when you're probably most open to falling in love. Because when you have a tick box or an idea of this perfect person, no one's ever going to match up to that. Mm-hmm. Because you're detailing a dream, mm-hmm, rather than a reality, which is what I think a lot of people do when they're younger, and why everyone always moans, oh, men are all wankers and women, oh, you can't find a nice woman, you can't do this, because they're pitting it against something they've made up in their head of, mm-hmm, what they think is right for them. And actually, yeah, I don't think you can do that. I don't think you can really have a type. You can have things that you're attracted to. You know, I like blue eyes or brown hair, and I like someone that's funny, or I like all these sort of different things. But actually, if you meet someone that does have that presence that changes the way you think about things, mm-hmm, that's actually what's important. I think you realise that as you get older. So, and maybe that is the love at first sight thing. Maybe that's realising that presence is more important than a checklist of what someone's like on, what's the Love Island phrase? On paper.
0: Yeah. Well, you're setting yourself up for failure, aren't you?
1: I think, of course you are.
0: I've definitely done that. Been in love with the idea of it, or been with someone thinking that I'm in love, but actually it is the idea of what they provide and what we have, and it feels nice, but actually substance wise, you know, nothing. That's it. Yeah, it's this confusion. Is it love at first sight, or is it idea at first sight? Oh, light bulb moment.
1: Oh, Cece, ding.
0: Do you reckon, was it Married at First Sight Australia? You know, the couple, the redhead lady and the guy, could you say that's married love at first sight?
1: Cam and Jules, I mean, you could argue, or you could argue that they were completely open to the idea. It's not a normal meeting. They went on a show where Married at First Sight and Love at First Sight was something that they were pushed towards doing. Mm-hmm. So it made it open up. If they'd met in a bar, would it have been the same thing? They're still together, Jules and Cam. They've had a kid together and all that sort of stuff. But is it that they were put into an experiment because everyone else on that show has failed?
0: Is it
1: because they were put into an experiment where they're both so determined on finding love and doing things the right way, because they are both kind of goody two-shoe type people.
0: But
1: actually they're hanging on to this thing because they do get on really well and they do whatever else. And you know, they've obviously living happily ever after at the minute, but you're still only 2 years after first meeting, mm-hmm, which I still don't think is long enough. I think you're constantly learning about your partner.
0: 100%.
1: 100%. And so I don't know if that was in a normal situation that wasn't, we're getting married today and everyone's expecting us to fall in love, and now I've got to fall in love with this person. Mm. This is what it's going to be because I'm now marrying this person.
0: Yeah.
1: Are you suddenly then instantly thinking about that? Or is that put in your head that you have to fall in love with that person at first sight? If they'd met in a bar, would she be thinking, that's the man I'm going to marry? Or is it because she was put in a position where the first time she saw him, that is the man she's marrying?
0: Mm-hmm. I totally agree. I hope that lasts, because I like them a lot. We are not pessimistic. We want it to last. But who knows?
1: But yeah, is it an argument for that being love at first sight, which I think it could be, because that's as close to what I know it being.
0: Yeah.
1: Is it more of a pressure from outside?
0: Well, let's get our guest on and ask him what he thinks. So, welcome, drum roll, Russell Caine.
1: You sort of said that like Michael Caine then.
0: I have these accents, they pop out and I don't know why. They're just, you know, 1 minute I'm Aussie, 1 minute I'm not. Hello!
2: What's going on? How you doing?
0: Good, how are you?
2: I'm good. I know I probably should have like opened emails and shit. I got about 4 texts saying get on Zoom now. So, but I'll be good to wing it. Don't worry. It's literally what I do for a living. Normally, why 1,000 people scratch their heads pissed.
1: I've spent 32 years winging life, mate. So I'm here for that. So, mate, thanks for coming on today. We really appreciate it.
2: No worries.
1: Our topic this week is love at first sight. And you have a love at first sight story.
2: I do.
0: Hold on, before we go into that, we want to ask you some quick fire questions.
1: Oh, we're going to do quick fire.
0: We want to warm you up. We're just going to bam, bam, bam at you. So, quick, snappy answers. Okay, go. Ready? First question, date night in or out?
2: Out, definitely. I mean, after spending all this time in, anyone who still wants a date night in, you need to get diagnosed as medically agoraphobic. Who gets to the end of lockdown and go, do you know what, we'll just get a pizza delivered. By that point, you're probably housebound with diabetes and need to be lifted out if you don't want to go out. So when the first restaurant opens, I'll leave fire tracks into that restaurant. But yeah, out, date night out every time. I love getting dressed up with Lindsay and all that. That's my wife because I'm heterosexual. I know it's shocking. Hashtag revelation. I just love it. Stick a shirt on, go out, get slowly drunk, flirt all night, get home, drunk too much, fall asleep without doing anything.
1: Normally, finish off in the morning.
2: No, the last thing you normally say to each other, shall we do it in the morning? Yeah.
1: Yeah. Yeah. Right. Kissing or cuddling?
2: Kissing. I struggle with Lindsay with any sort of affection that isn't going to lead immediately upstairs to a porn
1: to sex.
2: That's the it's the God's honest truth. So Lindsay knows not to come too near the beast. And any sort of cuddle, the only type of cuddle that's safe is if we've watched a sad movie together or something's bad happened or someone's lost a job or something like that. And that's a sobbing cuddle is safe.
1: Yeah, a little rustles up in your stomach at that point because you're feeling a bit sad.
2: But any other cuddle, she's probably going to get a no-handed kidney punch.
1: Yeah.
0: Oh my God. Okay, next question. Giving gifts or receiving gifts?
2: Giving. I'm like a little child when I'm about to give someone a present. I can't wait. I get so excited.
1: Right, dream job or dream partner?
2: Do you know what? It's pointless me having the dream partner if I'm not happy with what I'm doing creatively. If you sent me the goddess that I'm supposed to be with, I would have screwed it up if I'm unhappy on the inside. And to me, what I do creatively, I love my family. Obviously, they come first on an animal level. But if I'm not fulfilled creatively, not a fun person to be around. But I haven't felt that way for about 15 years.
1: I like that. That's a good answer, you know, man.
0: Nice.
2: The truth.
0: Chat up line or straight to the point?
2: Chat up lines cannot be used anymore. They died out about 10 years ago. There's no chat up line, no matter how good, that isn't playing a game. And I think we have passed the point where women, if we're talking about heterosexual men chatting up women, I think that's what you mean. We've passed the point where men can do that. And in fact, I don't want to turn serious or anything. We're at sort of like a watershed, really, where something like that even feels a bit sort of aggressive and unwanted. Just have a conversation, gentlemen. Do you mind if I buy you a drink? Is that cool? That is now the only chat up line you need. And if you get told to fuck off, fuck off. That's the new rule.
1: I love that.
2: I think kind of, did you just fall from heaven? Because that's it, mace to the face, in my opinion, ladies. Did you just fall to heaven? Because I burn his eyes out with pepper.
1: Yeah, I'm here for that. I completely agree with that one. Big spoon or little spoon?
2: As I say.
1: I presume you're little spoon in case you get the fucking feels, mate.
2: Just in case. I am. I've got the testosterone of 4 bouncers in a 5'10" pepper army body.
1: All right, lovely. Nice.
0: I can't even work that out.
2: It means I've got a lot of like energy squeezed into a small bloke.
1: Basically, he's a walking hard-on, is what we're saying.
2: I do lots of exercise and lots of energy. I've just got lots of energy in all departments.
0: Good to know. Wicked.
1: Russell Caine, always on the edge of climax.
2: No, I go like a sewing machine in a power surge.
0: Let's move on from this, because this is amazing as it is. I want to talk to you about you carry on, but I really want to talk to you about love at first sight, because we have heard a story of how you met your wife, which we'd love you to share, and your thoughts around love at first sight.
2: Love at first sight, actual falling in love upon looking at someone, I would be very skeptical about. Instant animal attraction that you look back and go, my God, that was the moment I met my one. Probably, yes, that does happen. It probably happens quite a lot. But to actually look across a room and go, I'm fully in love with you, as though we've been dating for 3 months, I've got questions about your psychological stability. But to look at someone, you get that kind of, oh my God, it's the fittest girl ever, see, what's
1: lust?
2: No, it's not. It's more than just lust. It's not, I want to fuck that, but it's more, I want to get to know her. I mean, and the same with a woman, like, who's that guy? Oh my God, I just want to get to know him, sort of thing. It's not necessarily love, but it's infatuation at first sight. Yes. 100%. Mm-hmm. And that infatuation can go one of two ways. It can lead to just lust. It can lead to someone you pie with for a few dates. It can lead to love. It can lead to nothing. It can lead to a restraining order, in my case, with Caroline from Sheffield. But so I just made that person up. Don't panic, Fever. So what happened was with Lindsay, I went on stage. Now, this is 8 years ago. It's important. I'll tell you why. I've gone on stage 7-8 years ago, and there in the front row of my audience, it was only a small gig, 300-400 seater, is Lindsay and her mum and dad. And I don't know if you've ever been like in the middle of doing your job and you're suddenly able not to string your sentence together properly or complete, because you're so attracted to like a random who's just walked in and you're thinking, oh, this is a bit caveman. But when you're doing a monologue on stage, making people laugh, and you need fast thought and everything, it's obviously a massive issue. So the only thing I could do was I sort of rolled her in, made her part of the banter. What's your name? Where'd you come from? Did what comedians do, just ripped the piss out of her. She had this like fake fur jacket on her lap, which I took on stage and started pretending, because she was doing like posh Manchester voice, you know, like pretending she was like middle class and that. So I was saying, oh, you're so posh that when you wax, mink fur comes off of your twinkle. That's what I was saying on stage. And I was laying on stage going, oh, my minky, like that. Just fucked about for a bit. The gig ended, everyone left, and I said to my tour manager, I bet you I never see that girl in the front row again, but she was absolutely stunning. And I was right at the tail end of a relationship, so it's not like I ran out the stage door trying to find her. I was literally splitting up with someone that week, and that's the worst week to meet someone. But about a couple of weeks later, I just tweeted the word minky on its own, just as I'll now and again just tweet a random word like panda or something, just to, fucking been to IB for too many times, basically. Read the
1: yeah,
2: code.
1: Yeah, yeah.
2: And but I thought I'd tweet the word minky, and one of her mates saw it and was like, is this a reference to this minky joke you did at my friend, and like embarrassed in front of her mum and dad? I went, yeah, she on Twitter. Follow, date. And then boom, you fell in love, married daughter. But when I went on that date, I didn't think I'm going to meet the one. I just thought, oh my God, I tracked down the really fit girl from that gig. But it was one of those dates where you talk for 7 hours and I'm like, that's not normal.
1: Me and Cece sort of said this before you come on. I don't believe in love at first sight at all. I think it's utter bollocks. But, and Cece, you sort of agree, don't you?
0: We kind of come
1: up with the same thing as you, that an infatuation or a presence about someone that makes you want to get to know them, a captivation. Absolutely. That someone's got, which I think people will then assign to be in love at first sight in hindsight if it works out.
2: Correct. The reason I said 8 years ago is I don't think it would have happened today. So if I was still single, everything was the same, and Lindsay was the same, and everything was the same, I wouldn't have pursued it. Because it's now, it shows how much culture shifted. Is it even appropriate? I'm 12 years older than Lindsay. Is it even appropriate for me to pursue a woman, 25 years old, with me on stage with the microphone, all the power, all the...
1: Shouting minky.
2: I would think, I would do all the jokes, but I wouldn't pursue a relationship, because we've now moved in a culture where it's like, if the man has more power, more age, it's not appropriate for him to even approach the girls. I'm not trying to be inappropriate on what I'm saying. We're at an interesting moment, particularly all the horrific stuff that's in the news about consent and power and men's role, where you do have to ask yourself the question as a performer or even someone in the public eye like you, but you have to sort of just check yourself. Is everything that's going on here appropriate? How much has everyone had to drink? All men and boys should be reflecting on it at the moment.
1: Yeah, I definitely think it's something that everyone needs to be more aware of. Some of the shit that people probably used to get away with, you know, like you say, 10 years ago, now, I mean, it don't look too chirpy, does it? Because everyone seems to be more aware. of how everything looks.
2: Absolutely. But as I say, I gambled, we fell in love, all good. And that's the closest thing to a lover's first sight, I suppose. I've had some shockers, though. Some absolute shockers where I thought it was something worth pursuing.
1: Right, so this is the thing. Obviously, it's worked out for you this time with Lindsay. Happy days. I say this time, it's your forever time. Not like this time.
2: We'll I like to goes. Enjoy it. They say enjoy your middle marriage. It's the nicest one.
1: Nice, like it. But previously you got some bad experiences. So have you felt like that you may have fallen in love at first sight and then realised that actually it was just a load of bollocks or what?
2: It wasn't just that. It was... So if you can believe this, I managed to get all the way into starting stand-up, winning an award, starting to get well-known, being recognised, doing autographs without ever having a one-night stand in my life. And I'm like Councillor State Gary Dave Lee... 18 to 30. And the reason is, well, it's easy as applauding as though I'm morally superior. What the actual problem is, I suffer from a horrific condition, serial monogamy. So basically, I fall in love with anyone that, I mean, show me kindness, more or less. So what I'll do is, we're starting at the age of 16, 17, first girl ever kissed me, boom, in like vomiting down the toilet in love. Oh, die for you, take my kidneys, fucking gone, head gone for 3 years. She cheated on me. We split up. I was like begging. Have you ever begged a lover where you're crying on their shoe and you've seen your own snot on their shoe?
0: Oh dear.
2: I'm talking snot on. I'm 19.
1: I mean, I'm surprised she didn't take you back, no?
2: Her dad was outside going, we need to leave. And then my mum was like, because obviously a teenager, you're vulnerable at that point. Mum was like, you need a year on your own. It's not natural. It's saying you're going to get married at your age, you're 19, blah, blah, blah. And I was like, that's it. I'm going to shag everything that moves. First girl, bang, straight in love again. Another relationship for 3 years. And that pattern, just that's as inappropriate as shagging hundreds of people a year. It's worse, I think. It's worse because I don't think there's anything wrong with shagging 100 people a year. As long as you're operating safely and everyone's consenting, everyone's having fun, what's wrong with sex? Nothing last time I checked. If you're fucking your life up by getting 3 years deep, buying houses, getting pets, making everyone miserable and getting into toxic relationships with inappropriate people for 15 years of your freaking life, that's an issue. So yes, I only slept with four girls in 15 years or whatever it was, four or five girls, but my God, did I arse my life up doing it. So when I split up with the last disastrous mismatch, my mum was so sick of having, you know, the photo in my mum's conservatory of me with my arm around the one is about like 12 inches thick to the back because it's just full of girls that I was going to marry and have kids with and never did. It was my mum that said, you have to write it on a calendar, year on your own, do what you would have done as an 18-year-old lad, or you're never, ever going to be able to make a woman happy because you haven't lived. I've never been on a lad's holiday. I've never been single abroad. I've never been in a bar and spoke to a woman. I've never done anything like that. So then I went mental for a year.
0: So that Russell, who fell in love, you know, whether you want to call it at first sight or immediately, versus this Russell now, what's the difference and what do you do differently? Or do you still fall really, really quickly?
2: Well, it was the same pattern with Lindsay once. Lindsay came right at the... I she was in the front row right when I was about to start this period of I'm having a year on my own.
0: So that's why I
2: delayed chasing her up. And when I did, it was like maybe 3 or 4 months later, I said to her, this is where I am. If I don't complete this 12-month tour of duty I'm sorry to be inappropriate, I called it Vajganistan. I was like, I've got to go out there. No, I've got to put myself out there. I be for 3 times. I've got all this female attention with the job I do. It's weird. I'm not religious. I'm not sexually conservative. It's gets a bit sort of creepy when a man my age has not had experience. It stops being a positive thing and stops being endearing and starts to be damaging. You don't know yourself. You haven't experienced the world. Maybe I'll make a mistake in 10 years because I'll wonder what it's like to run off with a girl for one night, and I wouldn't want to do that. So I said, right, I'm completing this year. And I called it an emotional condom. I put it around my heart, tied it, and I said, I don't care how attracted I am to the girl, no second dates, none. And every woman I went out with, every woman I went out with got the talk. I said, this is where I am. I'm partying for a year.
1: I'm emotionally unavailable.
2: Yeah, I said, I love going out for a drink. I love dinner. I love sex, if that's what you're into. If you're not, cool, totally get it. Let's get pissed, have a laugh. No one got lied to. No one.
0: So, and Lindsay just waited for you to complete this year and then was like, no. Let's...
2: She lasted about 9 months where she started like, I'm starting to get feelings because I'd seen her once or twice. And then so I didn't actually complete the year. I only completed 10 months of it. But by then I was bored.
0: Wow.
2: The grass isn't green. But in that year, my God, did I have some experiences that were inoculated me against being single for the rest of my life. I'm telling you now, mate, it's this, you can't make, I don't understand one night stand sex. I think a certain type of man enjoys that, where it's just like being on a farm, like a farmer attending to you.
1: How is on a field.
2: You can't enjoy, like, you got to know each other's bodies, and you can't, that type of sex where everyone's like, and all the cogs blowing out each other's ears. It takes 3, 4, 5, 6, 7 shags to get there.
1: You know what? I completely agree with that. I'm 32 and I've been single most of my life. So the majority of mine have been one night stands and whatever else. And everyone automatically assumes then that you're some sort of fucking Lothario or whatever else. But actually, it's the people who've been in relationships that are having better sex, because like you say, they've got to know that person. You know the boundaries, you know the limits, you do the exploration bit. And I haven't really had a lot of that. I've just had a lot of fucking.
2: Wham, bam, yeah. So, but because what happens is, if you're in a loving relationship, particularly now, it's about pleasure. Like, most men are totally paranoid. How can I please this woman? And if you're only with a woman for one night, how the fuck are you going to learn a certain amount? Unless you do it over, like, Nando's. Like, we are going to be together one night, so I've got a spreadsheet here. If you could just point on a graph to what you want me to do later, it will be a more satisfying experience for you. I mean, most women would probably love that. I'll have A, B, I'll have a portion of fries with C.
1: Listen, like I said, the topic of this was love at first sight, and I think all three of us agree that it is sort of bollocks.
2: Yeah.
1: So I think that's our rundown for the show, isn't it?
0: Wicked. On that note then, let's play our game. So Russell, we play a game every week called Love the Way You Lie, and we'd like you to tell us three stories, and two of them are truth and one of them is a lie. Okay. And we have to guess which one is the lie. We get a question each, so feel free, go through your stories, all three of them, and then we'll ask questions, if we have any, after.
1: CC has been really good at this up until last week, where she
0: completely fucked it. Yeah.
2: Right, so do you want just three short stories, yeah?
1: Three short stories.
0: Go for it.
2: Right, the first one is this. I was in the Sugar Hut, having it large, and in the VIP under the DJ booth. And when I went to the loo, which is, I, unlike most people in Essex, actually use it to go to the loo, not to turn into a fucking Dyson and hoover germs off the system. It's one drug I don't understand, by the way. Lucky enough, I was born with a personality, so I don't need to take it. And anyway, I went in there, and a group of anyone who's been to a nightclub in Essex will know men can get quite testosterone after about 1 a.m. I've gone in there, and I was followed in afterwards by a group of lads who all thought I was Nick Grimshaw, who then start hammering on the door, saying Grimmy's doing gear in the toilet, filming me and trying to smash the toilet door in while I was in there. And I filmed it from the inside and put it on YouTube. That's story one. Story two is, I work on a show called Steph's Packed Lunch, as you all know. And there is a chef on there called Freddie Forster, who is strict vegan. And Steph and I thought it would be funny to cook a vegan pie, but to put it in the oven after we'd lined the pie tray with beef tallow, to make the point that when you put beef tallow on a pie, it makes it taste better. So it was innocent enough. It was done in rehearsal. It wasn't done on TV. And my God, we are talking proper kickoff, because Freddie is not vegan because of ethical reasons. He's vegan because of his religion. I didn't know.
1: Oh, fucking hell, mate.
0: Oh, shit.
2: Fucking wife's Hindu and all that. And anyway, that was a kickoff. But I do stand-up about it now, and he's fine about it, and we all laugh about it. The last one is, my mum was a cleaner, my dad was a manual labourer. But before that, my dad did try just for 2 years to be an actor and a comedian. And he had a bit of success. He ended up being like a model and stuff like that. He's quite pouty. And maybe Father Jupy on the quiet, I don't know. if you watch the James Bond movie Thunderball, there is a scene where there is a woman chasing James Bond on a bike, with long blonde flowing hair, who looks a little bit buff. That's because that was my old man who used to do work as a stuntman for those 2 years. And he had a blonde wig on, and that was one of his claims to fame, as well as being, he was in Doctor Who, he was in a Monty Python sketch, but that's the
1: James bit. Bond stunt double.
2: He was a villain. It was like one of these, you know, the larger female villains. Mm-hmm. And they did a male body double. So it's my dad in a blonde wig riding the bike that then goes off of the cliff.
1: That story started cool as fuck as James Bond stunt double, and then ended up being my dad was a stunt double for a female villain.
2: But weirdly, my first TV job all these years later, this isn't the full story, this is just a little side fact, then my first TV job all those years later, I needed a stunt double for a car move, and they couldn't find a man feminine enough, so I had a woman stunt double for me. And she had to put a wig on with more feminine hair.
1: Oh, that's amazing.
0: Brilliant.
2: Wow. So which of those three is true?
1: Cece, do you want to start with your questions?
0: So question, yeah. So Sugar Hut, you say they were banging on the door, trying to kick the door and whatnot. So did they get in or did
2: what? In the end, I had to go out. So I waited for them to chill out a bit and go out. And then it was like, hey, Grimmy. And when people mistake me for Nick Grimshaw, I've learned it's absolutely pointless trying to pretend I'm not him. So even though I've got a quite strong North London Essex accent and someone from Essex should recognise it, I was at Ocean
1: Beach. He's like proper man, can he?
0: Yeah.
2: He's from Oldham. So I was I said to one of these lads, I was like, do I sound like I've got an older accent? It's the same voice. Oh, it's Grimmy's. I listen to it every morning, mate. And I was like, I've got a picture of Grimmy next to my face to show it. And he's like, and then people think it's the same person.
1: Oh. Yeah, there's literally no point arguing with people when they've got that in their heads. My question for that one is, how long ago was this?
2: Maybe about 4 or 5 years ago, maybe.
1: 4 or 5 years ago. Okay. At story two, CC. Oh,
2: absolutely awful.
0: How long was the dish in the oven for?
2: Well, they pre-make the food here's one we tried earlier. So the without meaning to give away any secrets, a lot of the TV chefs don't cook their own food. So we had sous chefs in the kitchen. So we told this sous chef what we thought we were going to do, and she thought it was hilarious. So we got all the ingredients backstage because it's partly a cooking show. So we just lined the thing and she baked it. And then I went up doing my makeup and all that business. And when we came down, I was saying to Frigga, I've done a vegan bake me and Steph have made it. What do you mean? And we were like, you've eaten. and it was not the reaction, because there's a lot of banter and practical jokes, and we've done worse shit than that. But of course, I didn't realise there was this Hindu element going on, so that was fucking bad news.
1: My question is not really about the prank. Mine is when he kicked off. Did you feel bad or just find it funny?
2: It was worse. And I think I would have liked.
1: Did your arsehole go a little bit? When he mentioned religion.
2: Because if I was winding you up and you went, you're fucking out of order and stormed out, I would probably still be laughing.
1: No.
2: You know when someone does the quiet.
1: Oh, yeah.
2: And you know that you've like done something morally wrong, like you've touched them in the wrong way or hugged someone who doesn't like to be hugged, or you've said something blasphemous to someone's beliefs. It was more like a blood run cold, am I going to end up in the Daily Mail moment?
1: Yeah, got ya. And number three, CC?
0: No questions for number three.
1: My question is, who was the James Bond in that film?
2: That's Sean Connery, that one.
1: Okay. All right.
2: I've been a long while since I watched it, because I used to think my dad was winding me up, because we would watch it and he would go, that's me. And me and James and my brother thought he was winding me up, but he's also there. He's also in Doctor Who. Some people have added it on IMDb now. There's like my real surname's Greno. So you can see the Dave Greno creds on IMDb. Not now, Pete. That would be cheating.
1: No, I wasn't going to do it now. do you know what? I asked that question about who's James Bond thinking I'd catch you up, but I don't have a clue who James Bond was in that film. So it was a pointless question. CC, do you want to make your guess?
2: I'm a stand-up, so I'm really good at
0: lying. I know, you're really bloody good, and it's throwing me. I'm going to go with number three is a lie. No, yeah, fuck it.
2: Haven't you got to guess which one's true?
1: Yeah. Is it?
0: Well, then the other two. Have I fucked this again?
2: Well, no, you've guessed every single week. No, you've got to pick another one as a lie, then, and then you'll find which one you believe.
0: Oh, so then I believe that number one's true.
2: That I was locked in the toilet.
1: I believe that number two is true.
2: Yeah. Okay.
1: Because I just can't imagine why anyone would want to go to Sugar Up 4 or 5 years ago. it hasn't been good for 8 or 9 years. So yeah, I reckon number two is true.
2: So when do I reveal?
1: Right now.
2: So number one is true. You're correct. And it's on the clip's on YouTube. It might be slightly longer. It might be 6 years ago. It's on. If you go to my YouTube channel and say me, you'll see me locked in a toilet, cowering, filming in portrait while these lads bang on the door.
3: Granny's doing gear.
1: That makes me embarrassed to be from Essex.
0: I'm intrigued though. So number two, was there any truth to that?
2: Nothing at all. Freddie's definitely not vegetarian. Freddie's definitely not married to a Hindu. God. I just made it up on the spot.
1: Fucking arsehole, right? I really believe.
2: And bearing in mind, I didn't know we were playing this game till you said it.
1: Really? You've just made this up? Do you know what?
2: But my dad, to be fair to you guys, my dad used to lie and say that last one was true. So that was an easy lie to tell.
0: Why?
2: My dad, he used to wind me and my brother up when we were little. That's me with a wig on. But he was in Doctor Who as a body. He's a bodybuilder, my dad.
0: You're really good. You're really, really good. You know what? You told the lie and then you added the lie on top of the lie, even after the questions.
2: I know. Well, that's the game. You just set it up.
0: Russell, thank you so much. We're going to never leave you, but thank you for sharing your stories and your words on Love at First Sight. Actually, really, really interesting. Thank you.
1: You've been an absolute pleasure, mate. And your barn, it looks great. Mate, right, appreciate it. Ta-da, pal.
2: No worries.
0: Thank you.
2: See you later. Bye,
0: bye.
2: Bye.
0: Do you know what? I wanted to ask you during that, actually, what your thoughts were around. Obviously, I mean, there's like an age gap thing there, isn't there, between sort of, and what's appropriate and what's not. No, I'm not trying to catch you out here at all. I'm just intrigued because I think it's really hard for men. It's really hard to know what's right and what's wrong, what you can and can't do.
1: In terms of age?
0: Both. I mean, like he said that, you know, because obviously you meet people at gigs, you meet people on the job, and, you know, and then do you ever feel like, well, I can't because I'm at work and or how?
1: Do you know what? It's something that that in my head now just... naturally, I don't kind of try and mix the two. Does that make sense?
0: Mm-hmm.
1: But I do think that social media and everything over the last probably 5 or 10 years has made people more aware of what is appropriate and what isn't appropriate, especially if you're doing things like Russell, like comedy or anything else, sometimes you can make jokes and say things that people take offence to, and you never mean to cause offence by them things.
0: Yeah.
1: And these things may have been acceptable, you know, a couple of years ago, whatever else, but things have changed and you do kind of have to keep up with the times. But I do think it is quite difficult, to be honest with you.
0: I don't know. It's very interesting.
1: Yeah, it is. Maybe that's a topic for another day.
0: Yes, what's appropriate and what's not.
1: Yes, I like that topic. So we are going to move on now to the dating stories and advice.
0: Oh, get it. Yeah, love this part.
1: Now, if you listen to last week's, we had a really interesting dating story, which involved a big fuck off scar.
4: My name's Amber Linney and I live in Aberdeen in Scotland. And my first date disaster was with a Tinder date. So he was 5'8", I'm 5'10". So I was obviously a little bit taller. But after several tequilas and wines, this didn't really make a difference. He was very sexy, looked like a pirate. So decided to walk in the direction of mine to obviously get it on. So when we were on the way there, I was like, look, you are a bit shorter than us. Let's address the elephant in the room. Let's see if you can take us. And he was like, what do you mean? Can I take you? And I was like, give us a piggyback. Like, can you physically take me? So he was like, yeah, okay, jump on. So I hopped on and he collapsed to the ground, smashing my shoulder off the pavement in the process. This then resulted in 3 operations. So after the first operation, I went back to Newcastle because I couldn't even wash myself without the assistance of my mum or my gran. So he came down to see if I was okay. I was not okay. I was codeined off my face for probably 3 months. But yeah, he came down, asked if I was okay. I was not okay. There was a lot of tension in the air. And yeah, the next thing I know, he had to go off to sea. So he worked on the boat and he went off to sea and I pretty much never heard from him again. So that smash and nash to a whole new level, really.
0: I mean, that story still gets me.
1: Yeah, it still gets me. So that was last week and we asked Amber a few questions, didn't we? And Amber has she's replied.
0: Thank you, Amber.
1: Let's listen to Amber's response to what we asked last week.
4: So if I'm on a first date with somebody now and they clock my shoulder, it's like people do ask, but like people usually ask in a way like, are you okay, like are you better now, like people think it was like really bad. Like I've had people ask as if like what happened to my lymph nodes, and I'm like, no, this is because I was stupid enough to ask a guy who was substantially shorter than me if he could take me. Like I'm definitely the problem here. I am the embarrassing part of the story. So maybe usually when I tell the story I'm like, oh yeah, he offered it to give us a piggyback. No, we all know it was me. So I'm the problem. I can't really blame it on anybody else. I do try, but nah, I'm the problem. And I think that's really what's most embarrassing about the story is that this was all my idea.
0: Love her. I love her.
1: I completely agree. So we asked her, when people see the scar, what do you tell them? Do you tell them like a cool story, you know, I was bitten by a shark or something like that? Or do you just tell them that you asked a really short man to give you a piggyback? And as it turns out, Amber loves honesty and just says, yeah, I'm a fucking idiot and I asked someone to give me a piggyback. Yeah. And I love Amber for that.
0: Yes, Amber, you are the problem. Aren't we all? Love it.
1: And me and Cece, we're deciding this week that we think we should come to Newcastle and have a night out with you.
0: Yes. Done. So
1: we're in.
0: So, clip two. So this is a story, not advice. The stories always make me laugh. This is from Katie in Southampton.
5: My worst Tinder online dating story is with a very attractive Spanish nurse that I'd coincidentally worked with about a year prior to matching on Tinder. We'd been on about 4 or 5 dates and it was going relatively well. We decided that we were going to go on a weekend away. And on the Sunday morning, we went out for breakfast. And just casually in conversation, I asked if he wanted to come to an event the following weekend with me and some of my friends. And he then stopped talking. He wouldn't make eye contact. And I thought, this is weird. What's the matter? What's going on? At this point, the waitress came over to take our order. And he then was suddenly all over this waitress. He was telling her how beautiful her eyes were. He asked for her number as well. And I said, you know what? What is going on? Why did you just do that? And then he said to me that I was just a casual thing and he wasn't interested in me at all. Bearing in mind, we've been on, you know, half a dozen dates and a weekend away together. So anyway, I then just left the restaurant. I thought, nah, I'm not doing this. I went back to my car, but me being the mug that I am, instead of just chucking all this stuff out onto the pavement and driving off, I sat in the car, cried and waited for him to come back to get his stuff. I then should have kicked him out. What I actually did was I drove him home. So that was an hour and a half of the most painful car ride of my life.
0: Oh, Katie.
1: You deserve better and I love you. Guy sounds like a wanker.
0: So this girl, this waitress was what? And maybe his not so casual or something else. Or was he, is she trying to say he was all over her?
1: What this sounds like to me is they were obviously getting on really well. They went on a few dates, weekend away. She then mentioned something in the future. He shit himself, gone quiet, and then made a point of just chatting up whoever's there to then go, I'm not actually interested. This is casual. Because it sounded like she was looking for a little bit more. So he's just...
0: Oh, my God.
1: That's what it sounds like to me. I'm saying that because I am a guy and I have been that much of an arsehole before, if I'm honest.
0: Serious?
1: Not to that extreme, but...
0: So the thought of someone wanting to commit makes a man, in depending on where you're at in your life, would make you do the complete opposite and almost embarrass the other person.
1: Yeah, not to that degree. I'm to that degree embarrassed someone like that, but I think sometimes this is why, funny enough, me and Cece did an interview before this show, and I was asked what my best advice in dating is. And actually from doing this show and from speaking to you, funny enough, Cece, I would say communication at any point from when you first start dating someone is the most important, because in people on two different pages, that's when miscommunication becomes the pinnacle of all evil. Mm-hmm. Because she evidently thought this was going somewhere based on the fact that he'd never told her that he didn't want anything casual from the beginning. So it would have been her choice from the beginning if she'd have carried on knowing that he just didn't, it was just a casual thing for him. Mm-hmm. Does that make sense? But
0: yeah,
1: she,
0: yeah.
1: Unaware of that, has decided that it might be going further to the point that then he has been an arsehole and barrister. But actually, if you're really honest, like Russell just said, funny enough, earlier on, when he was single, I was really honest about the fact I was emotionally unavailable and all that sort of stuff. It's then someone's choice whether they decide to go any further.
0: Yeah.
1: And I think that is something that I've certainly learned as I've got older is now giving the people, if I'm not ready for a relationship and I'm emotionally unavailable, then that person needs to know that before, you know, they decide that they want to see me again or whatever else. And I think it's something I probably never used to do. And it's an arsehole, cowardly way out.
0: Yeah, but look, we all fuck up. We all do it. I mean, I certainly haven't been the brilliant, you know, this. I haven't been brilliant all of my life.
1: I can't imagine you being anything other than brilliant, Cece.
0: Oh, my God. Put me in a relationship in my 20s. I was a complete dick, an absolute dick.
1: But I think everyone is at some point in their life. I think everyone goes through a stage and you have to make mistakes to learn what's right. You know, I think it makes you the person that you are. We're always learning, aren't we, Cece? I learn from you every single week I speak to you.
0: You sound like you're taking the piss when you say that, but no,
1: I'm dead serious. You make me a better person. And I think that's, it's really important. You learn from all different surroundings and all different things, but as long as you do learn from fucking up, then, you know,

0: Well, Mr. Peter Wicks, it's been lovely talking to you again. I don't want this, I never want this to end. I could talk all evening, in fact, but
1: I know.
0: it's the end. It's until next week.
1: Until next week, thank you to Russell Cain, who was our guest this week, to talk about love at first sight. I know we all agree that it's utter bollocks, but we're going to put a little call out because I do think we've had quite a pessimistic day today because it sounds like we don't believe in all that sort of stuff. And so if anyone has a love at first sight story, a proper dream moment, fairy tale love at first sight story, then get in contact with FUBAR Radio on Instagram or email, whatever it may be, and tell us, and we'll hear about it next week in the Dating Stories.
0: Yeah, do you know, I'd really like to hear that because I want to be proven wrong. I want to hear someone's story. So yeah, please do.
1: Yes, so please do that. So you can download the app and listen each week to us and follow us on social media. 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CC, it's been a pleasure as always. Until
0: Thank you,
1: next week,
0: Pete.
1: namaste.
0: Namaste to you.
1: Would you like to finish with a song?
0: I'll sing if you do the beat, like an outro. I'll
1: Okay.
0: fade out. Go on,
1: What
0: go.
1: sort of beat do you want?
0: Any beat, and I'll just fade out. It's the end, and goodbye for now. FUBAR Radio, the dating show with P and C.
1: CC, woo! I don't think we're getting a
0: That was
1: contract for
0: my
1: you,
0: mic drop.
1: Johnson. That was your mic drop.
0: That was my mic drop.
1: I think that was our career drop, actually.
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4: Hello, everybody. Hello, everybody, and welcome back to VAR You Serious. After a fantastic weekend, I'm joined by the Man City fan to my right, Kim Katari. And if you didn't know, if you're living under a rock, not that it's major, it's only a pre-season friendly, they say. We're champions of the Community Shield. Yeah, we won on the weekend. But
5: we're champions of the Community
4: yeah,
5: Shield.
4: Just want to hear that just one more
5: that
4: time.
5: That is so embarrassing.
4: And you know what? It compounds even more. We are the joint record holders of the Community Shield.
5: It's a game. It's one game.
4: Yeah, I know.
5: It's not. It's one game.
4: But we're the champs.
5: It's one game designated for extra financial gain for the TV companies.
4: And then, and for the community, big up the communities, the grassroots football and all that. But if you just, on the screen yesterday, it just said 2026 champions of the Community Shield. It said in red, it didn't actually say Arsenal,
5: do
4: but
5: you,
4: we are.
5: Do, sorry, just quickly. Do you actually.
4: I just wanted to start with this energy.
5: No, no, no, but I'm just saying, do you actually really think that? Because
4: I
5: that's
4: mean,
5: quite that's quite embarrassing.
4: well,
5: that shows how small you are.
4: I will go as far to say yesterday on the car journey home, they had the replica medal of the Community Shield online, and I went to buy it. £20. I was thinking maybe I'd join, add this to my Premier League one, but then I thought, is that too far? Then I thought, no, it probably is. I don't get
5: that's
4: that.
5: Such
4: I don't
5: a
4: get
5: small
4: that
5: club mentality.
4: No, it's not.
5: It is pathetic.
4: It's not. It's
5: absolutely pathetic.
4: I just with City.
5: You win a game against a team who 70% of the players who were on the pitch yesterday have had 3 days training with a new manager.
4: To
5: that's
4: be fair,
5: it.
4: We had a
5: you
4: lot.
5: Win a game, and we had more possession, more shots, more crosses, more chances.
4: Is that that can't be
5: fact? That's
4: that
5: that's a fact.
4: True. That
5: you
4: cannot
5: you
4: be
5: scored
4: true.
5: Your only three shots on target.
4: Yeah, well, I was clinical yesterday.
5: And
4: it
5: David Raya made an amazing save. Ben White made an amazing block.
4: Two amazing saves. I think
5: the Foden one was an okay.
4: Presented wow, that's just, yeah. That, he actually's got more. Joint shots, more shots on target. We were clinical. Four shots on target. Three of them converted. That's good. 56% possession. I thought you guys in possession.
5: Like people are going on as if like. We got absolutely like dog walked and embarrassed. You just had three chances and scored
4: that
5: them.
4: Is it
5: we
4: is,
5: had four chances and missed them.
4: I feel like the stats are very misleading, and I don't know, but because I felt like that, that's so annoying that the stats are like that. Because watching the game, I thought, and again, I'm not going to go too far. Of course, I started with a bit of shamelessness. Of course, I did. That's how we are. But we're being serious, and I sent Kim a joke message. No, well, a joke message yesterday saying "see you to ride." He said, "Ah, it's pathetic." Basically, and I get that. It was only a laugh. It is only the Community Shield. But I will say, because I'll be honest, you can't. When I was doing fan cams yesterday, I was trying to explain to the fans, and me and Robbie both were saying to some fans, "Calm down." Ty went a bit. He got really
5: like he does.
4: Yeah, he doesn't. He's not. He doesn't like Man City at all. So I understand his frustration. But I say calm down because. You can win the Community Shield and really have a really bad season, and you could lose the Community Shield and win the league. And there's actually more evidence of that

0: than there is of it not being that. So I didn't want to get too carried away, but you can look at things. I wanted to, when I spoke to fans, I said there is definitely things you can take from this game. I think we played so well. I thought Man City were awful. Misplacing passes. I saw Shirky passing the ball off the pitch, or someone passing the ball off the pitch. No, it wasn't actually him. It was someone else. But he got annoyed and they were arguing.
1: It was Kovacic, I think.
0: Yeah, and he was like, put it to, like, why you played it behind me? And I was like, oh my God. And this happened more than once, by the way. Players get passing the ball off the pitch. There was really bad, like, just moments from Man City. They just looked off the boil completely. I think the midfield was horrendous from you guys. Yeah, and you're missing Rodri, Bernardo Silva, fine. And they are big misses, but Robbie kept saying, it's Bernardo Silva they're missing. I said, no, Rodri, connects that defence and midfield, and that was non-existent. We were playing through the midfield. We don't do that.
1: No, you were.
0: Arsenal don't do that. We go round the side, and we're boring, I'll be honest, of last season. We were Marzo Schetti's rolling Foden, slipping balls through the middle. I couldn't believe what I was seeing. Bruno Guimaraes, straight away onto Doku. The first thing he did was push Doku, physical, straight away, angry, aggressive, pushes him off the ball. Probably was a foul, if I'm honest. Ref doesn't give it. I said Bruno's becomes a fan favourite in seconds, and he's up for it. We haven't really gone into the full ins and outs. Firstly, I should go from the beginning. Being in Cardiff, beautiful place, lovely people, amazing, but the traffic was a joke. It took us 5.5 hours to get there. And I know I'm doing complaining about the smaller things, but it's just so annoying, because the reason why we didn't play at Wembley is because the weekend was performing. Now, whether you like the weekend or not, if you're listening, I can't believe they've put a... And maybe that goes to the argument that Kim might say it's a pre-season, glorified pre-season friendly, that is so small that, you know, they've weekend pushed out. And there's an argument for that, but it just really annoyed me because we had to get to Cardiff, and the lanes to get into Cardiff were so, like, two lanes to get in, and traffic was a joke. So 5.5 hours to get there. We got there, and just on kickoff, and luckily we got there just on time, because obviously the goal went in so soon. Calafrio with the goal, what a goal. The play was just... Arsenal started fast. For Arsenal fans and people that, you know, follow the club regularly, they'll know that last season they followed the PSG model. From kickoff, you pass it back, you boot it to the corner, you gain possession, you gain territory. I've never loved it. I always thought it was a Sunday league thing. Arsenal changed that and started, they went from kickoff and started bopping it through the middle, and we actually scored straight away. So that was a change. It's something different. It's something I wanted to see in pre-season. I want to see a different style of play from Arsenal. I want to see something that we're not relying on corners and set pieces. I'm not saying we fully did that all of last season, but it was possession based football, slow build up, jousting at the beginning, and we had to build into the game. This was a completely different start for Arsenal's, you know, game, and hopefully start the Premier League, and we see that going into Coventry. But yeah, in the end, 3-0. Kim, so you weren't there, firstly?
1: No. I got to the airport early to watch it. I was flying back from Porto.
0: Fair.
1: Got to the airport, streamed it on my phone, watched the whole game.
0: Did you switch? Oh, you watched the whole game? I was going to say, did you switch off at any point?
1: No, watched the whole game. Yeah, we were rubbish. We were absolutely rubbish. But there's not really that much point, because we just will be rubbish for ages, and maybe we won't get better, and then that'll be it. There's not really that much I can say. Like, we are going to be bad for a while.
0: I think you had concerns about Maresca before.
1: Yeah,
0: because when we did the show, I think you honestly, when I brought him up, you were like, I have a certain feeling, but you didn't really want to.
1: I've got concerns about him. I can't go into the season after a pre-season friendly and already write him off.
0: No.
1: I can't do that. I've got to be positive for this season. I've got to be positive for the first couple of months. But we've lost John Stones, who was a big leader. We've lost Bernardo Silva, who was a massive leader. Rodri's in Barcelona right now having his medical, so he's going. So we've lost all these leaders, and we've lost the biggest leader of them all in Pep Guardiola. And we've got a new manager in Enzo Maresca, who, in my opinion, hasn't done enough, really, to be the manager of Manchester City. He hasn't got the pedigree to do that. It was disappointing to hear Leicester fans. I thought they would have been the ones who would be really complimentary about him, considering he won so many points in so many games with them in the Championship. Even they said, his football's really boring, you're going to be frustrated watching him. Which isn't great. And I saw that yesterday. It's way too early to be too negative. Look, like, you have had Arteta for 6-7 years.
0: Yeah, yeah.
1: Obviously, you're going to win in a game against us where most of our players have just come back and they've had 2 days with the new manager. That's pretty normal. Mm. It'd be very odd if we just went out and won 3-0. So I've got to give Maresca time. If we're still playing like that yesterday, in a month or 2 months' time, serious conversations already need to be happening, because it was completely unacceptable. The defence isn't good enough. I think 1 week out from the Premier League season, I don't want to see Kucinov playing at right back when he's our best centre back.
0: What was that about?
1: I don't want to see that. I don't want to see us spending $210 million on Elliot Anderson, an 18-year-old midfielder, but completely refusing to buy a right back, which we've needed for the last decade. I don't understand why we're not attacking there. And I think, to be completely honest, and I'm not being overly negative, I still have hopes for this season.
0: Yeah, right,
1: and
0: so
1: we've still got a couple of weeks left of the transfer window. Enzo Maresca's still got time to bed in his players. But I honestly don't look at our team, and I think there are just too many average players in that team.
0: Well,
1: that's the honest truth.
0: Okay, got more honesty then. Like, Phil Foden, like, he's got a... I thought he'd be back. Every preseason I see him doing his training videos, he looks immense. And I feel like, you might see the old Foden.
1: Didn't really get the ball because Elliot Anderson was too busy just kicking it out of play.
0: I couldn't believe how bad he was.
1: I think he actually kicked the ball out of play 4 or 5 times. It was so out of his depth. But again, he's only just come back. He came back on Wednesday, played on Sunday with a completely new team and a new manager and a new environment and new players. It's fine for people to have an off day.
0: Jack Grealish been back in the side.
1: I was really happy with that.
0: Yeah, but that was...
1: He looked good. He was one of the only ones who didn't give the ball away. He actually kept the ball a lot. He put in a great ball for Guardiola. I'm trying not to get too negative about it. We discussed off air, obviously I'm starting a City channel. I don't want to go into that being negative. I want to be positive about my team. I was excited to see them under Maresca. It's nice to have change. I just look at the squad and I wonder, are there that many world-class players? Are there any world-class players? Apart from Erling Haaland, now Rodri's gone, now Bernardo Silva's gone. Are there any world-class players?
0: Ruben Dias, he's got to come.
1: He's had one good season in his entire City career. He's had one good season. He was absolutely awful yesterday.
0: He was awful for the whole last season.
1: He was awful for the season before. He's too busy doing off-the-pitch antics with his Maya Jammers and his little Love Island B-list celebrities, and he's not concentrating on football at all. And the fact that he's our captain worries me.
0: He's the captain? I didn't know that. Wow.
1: Doku, incredibly inconsistent.
0: Yeah, he is.
1: Very inconsistent.
0: Honestly, Semenyo, same thing.
1: Semenyo, very inconsistent.
0: Didn't really get much of the ball yesterday.
1: Mateus Nunes, good, but not really a right back.
0: Donnarumma, I mean, he was awful yesterday, but he's a good goalkeeper.
1: He's probably world class.
0: He is. It's hard
1: to say that after yesterday when he basically made 3 mistakes for the goals. But he's probably world class. But I think it's post Pep, isn't it? It's never going to be easy.
0: I think you're going to have a tough... I know you're starting a City channel and what you just mentioned there, but I think you're going to have a tough time. I feel like you're holding back. You're getting to a point as a content creator as well, or a social media voice around your football club, is like, you're going to have to go again. Like, you want to be positive. I'm always positive as well, but sometimes there's like a... I know what I'm seeing. There's going to be a slide endorsement when you might, the season hasn't started, so this could all be hot air.
1: Crazy chat.
0: Yeah, it could be crazy chat. But I just feel like, looking at you and looking in your eyes and knowing from before the preseason started, and you had doubts, I believe, in Enzo Maresca. And do you know what? On top of that, you mentioned there's reasons to it. Pep's going, all the key players are going. There's to your argument, you have a lot of strength in it if things don't go the right way, right? But I understand you have to kind of support back. There's a process. With Arteta, we had the same thing.
1: My main worry is that, if I'm just going to be completely honest, then I will just be completely honest.
0: Thank you.
1: I don't think Enzo Maresca is anywhere near good enough. And part of me just thinks that no one after Pep would have worked anyway.
0: Agreed.
1: And I think he's probably just been put in there because he knows the players, he likes the players, and it's kind of a way to steady the ship.
0: Correct.
1: That is genuinely my honest opinion. I'm probably not going to clip this up and put it out on social media anyway, because I dictate what gets clipped up.
0: I respect that.
1: I'm just going to be honest with you.
0: I don't think
1: he's anywhere near good enough. I think his main tactic is to try and get the ball to the wingers. Mm. If you're a manager who has any sense about you, like Mikel Arteta, all you do is just put 2 players on the wing, and we literally couldn't do anything. And we've lost John Stones, who, in my opinion, was probably our best ever defender. And he still had football left in him. He went to Inter Milan. Yeah. It's not like he's gone back to Barnsley. He's gone to Inter Milan, who are probably going to win the league this year. Bernardo Silva still had football left in him. He's gone to Real Madrid, the best club in the world. And Rodri, he's gone to Barcelona, probably the second best club in the world. So these are three players that we've lost who are literally going to top, top teams. And we've replaced them, respectfully, with Elliot Anderson from Nottingham Forest, who's fine.
0: Yeah, I was going to say, he's supposed to be...
1: He's good.
0: Well,
1: he's good.
0: I don't rate him as highly as everyone else does, but
1: he's good. Yeah. He's fine. And then Boyardi, who we're about to sign for £85 million, who's an 18-year-old who's played 60 games of professional football. Really?
0: Yes, not great.
1: Like, really? Is that what we're supposed to be excited about?
0: It's not great.
1: We've got a centre-attacking mid at right-back, still. We refuse to solve those issues. We've got Ruben Diaz, who's our captain, who, in my opinion, is far worse than Kucinov, far worse than Gueye, and far worse than Gvardiol. But he's still starting.
0: Oh, yeah, Mark Gueye didn't... I couldn't believe
1: it. We've got Kovacic starting at centre-mid.
0: Yeah, what the hell?
1: What's going on?
0: I know, mess. He was awful yesterday as well.
1: Seriously, what's going on?
0: I'm glad you gave your honest opinion, because I can see it. And also, like, I've been there. Like I said, Arteta came in. We weren't happy with it. I didn't think it was the right... Well, actually, I didn't really have an opinion on the appointment at the start, but, like... Like you said, he's come in, Enzo Maresca. You want him to steady the ship. So, but City's expectations and standards should be, you should still pick up a trophy next season.
1: Yeah, ain't going to happen.
0: Yeah, well, that's an issue.
1: As I said to you before, my honest opinion is that it's just a stopgap until Vincent Kompany is ready to come. Mm. When Vincent Kompany comes, then I'll be excited and I'll be really, really hopeful that we'll win something. At the moment with Enzo Maresca, again, I literally can't clip any of this up. I can't let this go viral, but because it's just too negative.
0: I'll collaborate with this one if you do.
1: It's it's truthful though, isn't it?
0: It's very truthful.
1: You're watching it yesterday and you're just like, this is shit.
0: It's mad. I couldn't believe it.
1: The same team.
0: I couldn't believe it. Like, and it's funny because I kept, like, again, a guy named fans called Ryan. He's an Arsenal fan, and instead of like coming out and lauding Arsenal, which you'd expect most Arsenal fans, they were talking about City were awful, and I'm like. I kept doing the presenter thing. I have to do the middle ground man and say, but did we not make them look awful? And yeah, some people said yeah, but then they're also like, but City were really bad. And that is, it's so annoying because we will talk about how brilliant Arsenal were. I can talk about it throughout the show when we go to the next segments and stuff. But City, like you said, I sat there, I was like, oh wow, this is not good.
1: No.
0: Donnarumma being like, putting on his bum, and I know it's all down to him, it's the defence, the midfield that led to all those situations. Like, we're cutting through you like a knife, going through a hot knife through butt, and I couldn't believe it.
1: Again though, only a few days for a lot of these players. It is pre-season. I don't think anyone really celebrates it when they win. I don't think anyone cares that much when they lose. I mean, for us, when we lose, we usually go on to have a better season.
0: Yeah, of course, you want to treble off the back of
1: exactly. So I'm not that bothered about the game. I'm not really that bothered about the fact we lost. I just didn't.
0: But there must be there must be alarm bells there, though. That's the only thing. I know what you're saying, and I'm not going to go overboard. And be like, I did say we're champions of the country, but I'm bantering at the beginning. Now I'm like talking about it seriously. I'm not saying because of that performance we smoke every team. That's not going to happen. But I still look at it and think, oh, we played well. But you must be thinking...
1: I think we were so miles off it that I'm thinking, like, we've got Bournemouth at home. They've got a new manager as well. I could see us not winning that. Then we've got Palace away.
0: No, you can't say that.
1: Then we've got Palace away. That's going to be quite difficult. Only about 3, 4, 5 games into the season, we've got Man United. That's going to be quite difficult. So I think the first couple of months, like, because we're so far away, it's not like we showed glimpses, but we lost 3-0. We looked really, really shit, pretty much to a man.
0: Alarm
1: we looked
0: bells.
1: Terrible.
0: Alarm bells.
1: Our main creative player was Phil Foden, who just didn't really do anything. Cherky came on and he looked a bit better.
0: Yeah, he did look a bit better.
1: Kovacic, really? Like, I like him, but he can't be starting games.
0: I don't think he should even be in your squad, I'll be honest. I don't want to be, listen, I can't be, just, it's your team, but like,
1: Kovacic is... Semenyo didn't really do very much, but then again, they didn't really have the ball. But if we're going to be playing through the wings, any manager is worth his salt, he's just going to be able to do that. Yeah. So you're going to need someone in the midfield to
0: Erling be a bit Haaland more was non-existent. I know he's still Erling Haaland, but...
1: Haaland wasn't great.
0: Didn't really
1: give... But Nico O'Reilly was good.
0: He was good. He's always good, in my opinion.
1: I thought Kucinov was okay. And that is, yeah, that's about it. So, yeah, worried. But as I say, this is how I expect the first few months to go.
0: Fair. Well, that's the Arsenal City review chat. Should I have given Kim more stick? You let me know. I don't know if I should have. I mean, I'll give you a few things. It was nice doing the Poznan. It was nice singing second again, Ole Ole. There was good banter amongst the fans. To be fair, the City fans gave us the European Cup chance when we're singing champions and all that. So, it was good banter. I actually enjoyed it, and yes, we had more more fans, more allocation. I know that was a big talking point. I had Boovy on in the week and he was just like, he doesn't, like, they don't really care. But I'll be honest, it's still pretty much sold out. I think it's 58,000 fans were there.
1: Way more City fans than people were trying to make out on social media beforehand.
0: That I would say. That's what I was trying to kind of allude
1: like sort
0: to.
1: Of 60,
0: I don't,
1: 40,
0: I don't want to, yeah, I don't, I didn't want to, obviously the narrative is, are we, but I'll be honest, it was, yeah, we had more, but it wasn't like,
1: yeah, it was 90-10 yeah, something.
0: Yeah. So I did want to kind of mention that. But anyway, listen, what a win, 3-0. We're going into the season. The season opens this Friday against Coventry. Arsenal opening, obviously, the Premier League season this week. And obviously, of course, we'll be back to discuss that, I'm sure. And obviously, Man City's game against Bournemouth on Monday. But don't worry, this isn't the end of the show. It sounds like a wrap-up. We're here to go to talk about the transfers. And Kim will actually lead on a lot of this. Obviously, I've seen quite a bit, but a lot of these are related to Man City players. I will say that Gabriel Martinelli, from an Arsenal point of view, was not in the squad yesterday, nor was Ethan Wanyeri. Now, deep down, my honest truth is I don't want to see any of them go. I understand business is business and money has to be made, and I understand all those things, and Arsenal still need to sign more players, but it's a shame if they do go. It's likely they will, cause unless they're injured, but I don't think there's been a word of injury. So, from my sense, yeah, I think Besiktas wanted Trossard and Martinelli. I don't really know the destinations of both Ethan Wanyeri.
1: The Turkish league is going to be so good.
0: It's stacked, yeah. They're stacking up with players.
1: Might actually have to start properly tuning in.
0: Yeah, same.
1: Because they've got some good teams out, haven't they?
0: Same. I don't know what's going on. Like, even.
1: But the government brought in a new special rule just for footballers, which was basically no matter how much you earn, you're capped if you're a footballer at tax at 20%.
0: I was going to say, because the tax is low there.
1: Yeah,
0: that's why there's been issues of like players coming from the Turkish league, because they're like, I think Osman that was saying like, well, I want this amount because after tax, I'm in this Turkey, I'm getting this much a week because of the tax rules, but when I come here,
1: it was something like, I think if you went to Chelsea, you would have to be on about 600 grand a week to make
0: 600 or 500 grand a week. Yeah. So that's, which is mad. Which
1: well,
0: is
1: fair
0: mad.
1: Play, it's stacked. And it looks good.
0: It does look good. Rodri set to sign a 4-year contract at Barcelona after they agreed a £65.4 million deal to sign from Man City. We were arguing this in the car on the way back, that they were saying, well, because he had 1 year left of his contract, his age, they were saying it's a bargain. But I'm like, no, it should be. It is a bargain. No, they're saying it wasn't a bargain. They said they overpaid. I said, no, they should be paying more.
1: I think that's about right.
0: I think, listen, he's a Ballon d'Or winner. Yeah. I know he had a bad season last year, but that World Cup, I think he looked better than obviously, yeah, 70, I think 80 million. The fees for players right now in this window, Rodri could have went for more. I know there's 1 year left on his contract, but I'm sorry, the player of what he is, and I still think he's got more in him. I would have taken him. Actually, we couldn't have fit him in. We've got Bruno and that, but bloody hell, I think Rodri's quality. But yeah. Barcelona is his destination, back in Spain, back with friends, I'm assuming. I mean, you must be. I don't know if you're devastated.
1: No, it's good,
0: he's giving you the best. Best years of, I'm sure, of your life as well.
1: As I say, I've got no expectation for this season anyway. He's going to leave at some point.
0: Kim is down, people.
1: No, I'm not down. I'm being just completely honest and realistic.
0: Fair.
1: It's a shame. I think with Rodri and our team, we could have done something this year. I do think that without Rodri, I just think there's very little chance. The Biardi replacement. It's one of them where in 6 to 12 months we might be saying that is one of the best signings of all time, like, wow, they really saw something there. Or we might be saying what we kind of probably think now, which is that a bit much for an 18-year-old who's not played much football?
0: Yeah, to me it's just a World Cup hype, and it's maybe he's done really well in any.
1: He was good for Lille.
0: Okay, so I didn't watch him enough. If I'm being completely honest, I'll be real about that. I watched him in the World Cup. I said this is a very good player. We was linked to him, so I did the research. I was like, okay, cool. I'd love him at Arsenal. But then I look at all the, like, the James Rodriguez of the world that have a good tournament. And like you said, he's good for Lille. So maybe I'm speaking out of turn here. But yeah, I don't. The whole tournament hype then get a massive move.
1: It's an interesting profile.
0: I do worry about.
1: It's an interesting profile of a player, though, isn't it? Because CDM, you think you want someone with a bit of experience there. And we're kind of replacing Rodri, who's 30 years old, and replacing him with an 18-year-old.
0: He's so technically good, though.
1: And it's fine that he's really technically good. Signing Biardi, I would be so, so excited about if he was to come in to learn under Rodri.
0: Facts.
1: But he's coming in to replace him.
0: Doesn't feel right.
1: Doesn't feel right.
0: I hear that.
1: It doesn't feel right. It makes me nervous. But look,
0: I hear that.
1: We'll just have to see what happens. We need more than just that.
0: And just for a comparison of that, that's like Declan Rice being replaced with Miles Lewis-Skelly. Miles Lewis-Skelly is phenomenal, but he's 19 years old. And Declan Rice is, in my opinion, he's experienced now. He is an experienced player. So not to say I wouldn't mind Miles Lewis-Skelly playing there, but I have a bit of an anxious feeling because he's so young. There's a lot of pressure on him. When you have Rice and Miles Lewis-Skelly, lovely. When you have a Bruno, he's an experienced player. Yeah. I understand that. When we got Bruno, I was like, Rice, you can sit on the bench because Bruno's an experienced and I trust him because he's older. But if I said, Rice, you can sit on the bench, I'm putting in a Miles Lewis-Skelly or a younger profile, I'm like, oof, he's good. But
1: it also obviously hinges on the fact of whether we do get Enzo Fernandez as well.
0: Well, let's discuss that. I hate him.
1: No.
0: I hate
1: him. Look.
0: I hate him.
1: Hands up. At this stage, until he wears a City kit, I also hate him.
0: I shouldn't say hate. I don't hate him, but I very much dislike him.
1: He's a dislikable player.
0: Facts.
1: But he's probably one of those players who, when he plays for you, you absolutely love him. There are loads of players like that, and he probably is.
0: Yeah,
1: one.
0: Bernardo was about. I just don't.
1: I don't know how good he is.
0: Nor do I.
1: I actually don't know. And that's not me saying that he's not good. I'm saying that I genuinely don't know how good he is. Like, when you watch Chelsea,
0: he's a World
1: I've never
0: Cup winner.
1: Thought, like,
0: he's got all these accolades. He's
1: scored in the semi-final against England.
0: The Chelsea fans do talk him up. But I watch him, I'm like, meh.
1: I think he's good.
0: Yeah, but...
1: I was watching him, I'm just like, oh, you're a good player. But you're £120 million worth of player?
0: This football is
1: I'm not sure. But I'll be honest with you, I want him. I think...
0: But you need something in that midfield, I'll tell you
1: that. We need
0: a
1: bit of a dog, don't we?
0: You need something in that midfield.
1: You yesterday, and it's what you always do, it's how you won the league last year, is you are just shithouses. You do your dark arts, you foul from corners, you moan at the referee.
0: Calafuri
1: it's just what
0: going
1: you do.
0: Down,
1: Arteta does his like, shouting little things. He's... Woof, I'm not even going to go into him. I'd forgotten.
0: Oh, Kim does not like...
1: No, I'd actually not like forgotten. Mikel. I'd actually forgotten. Like, when I watch him, how much my blood boils. He's absolutely disgusting.
0: I love him.
1: Yeah,
0: love the man.
1: Of course you do.
0: I'm going to be seeing him next week at the PFA Awards. Anyway, carry on.
1: Tell him. Send him a message from me.
0: Kim Man C Man absolutely despises you.
1: Hates you. Where was I even going?
0: Sorry,
1: with that?
0: Yeah. No, I've forgotten. You need a dog in the midfield.
1: We need a dog.
0: You need someone, yeah.
1: We need a dog. You've got the dark arts, and we were so weak yesterday. We don't have that. So I think Enzo would add that. So I just want new players. We need new players.
0: Yeah.
1: So if he comes in, Biardi comes in, we'll get a winger to replace Savinho. I'm happy with that.
0: Kovacic needs
1: to
0: come out of that midfield, my friend.
1: He won't be starting.
0: He needs to come out of that midfield.
1: He won't be starting.
0: Oh, he was all over the place. But I just think, I think you're right there. I think. And I mean, I'm definitely not a fan of him. Takes a lot of long. He is a good player. I'm not gonna shadow or cloud my assessment of his personality to the player that he is. He's a good player. Right. After this, we'll be back. We have to obviously talk about the Premier League start, which will be happening on Friday as we open and put on a show, hopefully, for the rest of the Premier League teams come this Friday. And maybe a few other transfers. We'll touch on them briefly straight after this.
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11: I've gone onto your screen time here, right?
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11: A day? 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How? What are you doing on your phone? The total screen time from last week was 155 hours and 28 minutes.
12: Yeah.
0: I was going to rattle through Newcastle and talks over permanent sign of João Palhinha from Bayern Munich. Good player. Newcastle needs reinforcements, I'll be honest, after the amount of players they've lost. That's a simple conversation. A lot of people are worried about them this season. I'm not surprised they've lost pretty much everyone. Aston Villa have agreed a £29.9 million deal with Parma to sign Japan goalkeeper, of course, Suzuki. I know Fabrizio Romano was all over this and having a go at Daily Mail and all that. Do you know what? Just a quick one. Daily Mail, Daily Sport or whatever, the Mail Online, whatever it is. They obviously did an expo on Fabrizio Romano. He's going back and forth with them. If you haven't seen it, you can literally find it on X. Same thing, Daily Mail as well. Did it on AFTV. They tried to not shut us down. They just did an expo. Then they kept on AFTV. And then, I don't know what it was actually. I forgot what it was even on. I think it was on the fact that, our views were down because we were winning, which was a complete lie. Our views have been the highest they've ever been when we won the league. So they just tried to spin a narrative. They put paid social media usage behind it. And then they repurposed it as well. So it's just like, you lot are just absolute, they boil my skin, and boil my blood is actually the word. But they tried to do it for Fabrizio Romano. He clapped back at them and said, try and be quicker than me, mate. Ha, lol. No one goes to these newspaper outlets
1: anymore. He's getting an absolute cooking though, Romano, online.
0: Is he?
1: He's going to quit.
0: Really?
1: And then this will be his last transfer window, yeah. Because he's turned into an influencer, hasn't he?
0: Yeah, that's what he is.
1: And he gets paid by footballers. Like, he's always posting about Mason Greenwood's amazing goal in training.
0: Ridiculous.
1: It's a bit like, come on.
0: Yeah, what are you doing? Yeah.
1: We can all see through this.
0: And he probably doesn't even need the money anymore. He's probably made so much.
1: He's lost his integrity a bit, hasn't he? Like him, and I think he's done amazingly hard work to get to where he's gone, but he's lost his integrity.
0: People say David Ornstein now is the guy. Everyone says that is the person they go to now. I think.
1: Well, he's a journalist.
0: Yes. Yeah, so.
1: And Romano's become an influencer. That's the truth.
0: That's it.
1: But in the words of Rio Ferdinand, we've just got to enjoy them both.
0: Yeah.
1: Do you know what I mean?
0: That's true. Messi and Ronaldo, you just got to enjoy them both.
1: Here we go, gets me excited.
0: Juventus agree a deal to sign Vicario.
1: Yeah.
0: That was supposed to be Emi Martinez, by the way. That fell through late last night, I think. That was a...
1: And Villa have gone for Suzuki, haven't they?
0: Yeah.
1: Bit of a goalkeeper change. Yeah, crazy.
0: Interesting. Well, that's good. Listen, that was a quick little small transfer roundup. Let's talk Premier League. So, your game... I mean, everyone... Your game's quite a favourable game, but you said you're gonna lose it to start. Is it Saturday or Sunday?
1: Sunday. I didn't say we'd lose it.
0: Oh, I thought you said you'd probably. Oh, when you said earlier, you said about Bournemouth and you said away.
1: Yeah, I said it's gonna be difficult. Oh, okay. Said. It is gonna be difficult.
0: But you think you win?
1: No, I don't know. I've no idea. I have no expectation.
0: Kim, you're an empty fan right now. What's going on?
1: I'm not an empty fan, but you're asking me opinions about something which is so impossible to be opinionated about.
0: Okay, fair.
1: We were absolutely awful yesterday. We were quite good in pre-season. Who knows?
0: And it's at Vitality as well?
1: No, it's at City.
0: Surely.
1: Yeah, no, you'd think so. But then if the defence is that bad again... We'll concede quite a few goals. I don't know. I honestly don't know.
0: It's making me feel... I can't lie. I feel... It's only because it's you. You're my friend. I feel like... I feel a little bit for you. But for City, I'm like... Man City, I'm like, this is a great place. as an Arsenal fan.
1: But it's not a great place because you don't know either. We could go to the Etihad and we could beat Bournemouth 5-0 and no one would be that surprised. And the headlines the next day would just be like, oh, Maresca's found a formula. That could happen. That's not beyond the realms of possibility.
0: I know, but I feel like it's leaning more towards Bournemouth give you a hard game. I think you beat them. I do think you beat them. I just don't think it's going to be... like, I think that's what you said. I think it's going to be difficult. I think it'll be like a 2-1. That's what I think it'll be.
1: Yeah.
0: I mean, we've got to do predictions towards the end, but like, I'll go, yeah. It'll be a tight game, 2-1 City, but it'll be an uncomfortable one. Maybe a Bournemouth goal to start as well, and it's all nervy. And then somehow that experience, it finds a way.
1: I mean, in a way, what I will say about the game yesterday, about the Community Shield, is if we're going to be bad... I would rather be publicly that bad on a big stage, get the piss taken out of us, so then Maresca can go back to the players at training and be like, this was absolutely shocking. Yeah. We can't do this again and we can learn from him. I'd rather that than like yesterday, as I said, like the stats were actually pretty even. If you didn't score your third goal and we got one and we only lost 2-1 and we had another couple chances, even though the performance would still be bad,
0: so
1: people would just be like, oh, like... oh, it's okay, you only lost 2-1, blah, blah, blah. And then it might go on. But in a way, I'm quite glad that it was like, that was really awful. We really need to address all of these problems and we need to address them soon. And he'll have an extra week. By the time that we play Bournemouth, the players, the ones who went far in the World Cup, which is the majority of our starting 11, Mark Gahey, Elliot Anderson, etc., they will have had 9 days of Enzo Maresca. They will have had 9 days training, which in my opinion should be enough to get a decent result against Bournemouth. So... anything can happen. I literally can't read into that game yesterday because I went into it after the three preseason games we played.
0: You was all right in preseason,
1: when we were
0: though.
1: Actually pretty good. I went into that game yesterday thinking, oh, I think we'll be really good. It'll be really exciting to see what we've got. We were really bad, but I can't just instantly change my mind and go into every game going, oh, we're going to be awful now. Anything can happen.
0: This question, how much do you miss Pep already? Now.
1: Yeah.
0: Because the reason why I say that, I know it might sound like a dumb question because the season hasn't started, but do you know what's weird? If Pep was still your manager, I would be nervous. I'd be like, this would fuel the Man City team going into the season. Like, you can't be this. What you just said, that you can't be this bad again. But if Pep was saying all this, I'd be like, oh no, they're gonna find something. And it's so weird. Now you have a new manager, I'm like, meh. Dude, this could be you.
1: Honestly, seeing Maresca yesterday on the touchline in like a proper game, shaking hands with Arteta, like it was hard not to feel emotional about the lack of Pep. Just from a personal level,
0: I
1: will always miss Pep. I'm so, so upset that he's still not there. And obviously after the performance, I'm even more upset. And you are right, if we'd sold Rodri but brought in Biardi and maybe Enzo Fernandez under Pep, my initial thought would be Enzo Fernandez is going to be an absolute world beater.
0: Yeah,
1: and in 2 years, Biardi is going to be the best centre defensive mid in the world. And let's be honest, we probably would have been right. On the chance of probability, we probably would have been right. Now I'm going into the season with Enzo Maresca and I genuinely have absolutely no idea. Like, you're trying to ask me my prediction for the Bournemouth game. It could be anything.
0: It could be anything.
1: We could win 5-0, we could lose 3-0, and neither of them I would be that surprised because I just don't know. Damn. I just don't know. He didn't pull up enough trees at Leicester and he didn't pull up enough trees at Chelsea for me to
0: done
1: now...
0: Done well at Chelsea. I know what you're saying.
1: He wasn't good enough for me to now be super, super positive. But he also wasn't bad enough for me to not be able to put my trust in him.
0: Yeah, because...
1: the City hierarchy wanted him. The players like him. He did well under Pep as an assistant coach. Yeah. So I've just got to give him the trust. I've got to give him 2 or 3 months.
0: Anyone coming in after Pep's going to be assistant. It's a difficult feat.
1: You're going to ask me these questions for the next 2 or 3 months and my answer is going to be very much the same.
0: No, but as it goes along, you should start to...
1: We can start to pick up patterns, but for the next 2 or 3 months, we're probably just not going to be that good. It would have been exactly the same under anyone after Pep, even if, in my opinion, the best candidate was Vincent Kompany. Even if Kompany had come in for the first couple of months...
0: That's fair.
1: You've got to give these managers grace. Fair. It's after Pep Guardiola. It's not just a normal change of manager.
0: If Luis Enrique or someone come in, still think the same thing?
1: Yeah, 100%.
0: Okay, fair.
1: I think I would have more confidence because I've got more things to be confident about.
0: Correct.
1: Enzo Maresca is a relatively unknown quantity. So, yeah, I'm nervous. We've just lost to Arsenal 3-0. We played really poorly. I'm nervous, but it's a pre-season friendly. I can't be that depressed about it.
0: Fair. All right, well, Bournemouth, that kicks off on Sunday at 2 p.m. here in the UK. Arsenal, Coventry, it's 8 p.m. kickoff on Friday, the first game of the Premier League season.
1: In fact, let me ask you a question.
0: All right.
1: Because last week, you said, I think City will win the league, and you said Arsenal won't win the league.
0: Yeah, I did.
1: Well, how do you feel now?
0: God, you are so bad that I have to I don't want to go on record and think Arsenal will win the league, because I still don't know if that's going to happen. I think back-to-back is quite difficult. I still think we'll pick up major silverware across the four, but maybe not the Premier League. I just don't know now if City, and I shouldn't gauge it off one game as well. And I thought you having Haaland that in your team, and Don, I still thought like there's enough to have you up there in the conversation. And I, do you know what? I'll still stick with it. I still will stick with it. I still think you'll make signings, and there's still quality there for you to compete. Because I haven't seen the rest of the clubs. Chelsea, I don't think, has been great. Man United lost to, what's their ex-manager's name? Amorim, in their I know it's only pre-season, but like, they were terrible in that game. So I'm just like, I can't gauge too much. I tried not to watch too many other people's pre-season friendlies. I think it's pointless to just focus on your own team. But there's going to be someone up there alongside Arsenal. I automatically think it's Man City all the time. People keep telling me about Chelsea.
1: So you actually don't think Arsenal are in the Premier League this year, do you?
0: No. That's genuine. They're genuine. I can't look too much into the Community Shield as well, because it's the Community Shield. And that's the truth of the matter. I get a good gauge after the first, I think, five games tell a really good story for how our season's going to go. And then by Christmas, I kind of know. I make up my decision around that time. So, that's where I stand. That is where I stand. I don't know if we win it. I don't know if we win it, but I think we do. I think we do really well. All right, now it's time. Let's predict. Let's predict the season then, Kim. Who wins the Premier League then? Go on, say Arsenal for me. Go on, because
1: I think Arsenal.
0: We're favourites. And it's not. And I'm half doing the. Don't want to jinx it, but I'm also. I actually do believe this. So I'm going to go City. It's crazy to say that after the weekend we've had, but. And is it the why is because I just think that they're still very good. One thing I want to just mention to you though, Ruben Diaz, you said he was the captain, yeah? Mm-hmm. And you said he's just not the same anymore. In that All or Nothing documentary, he looked like the man that pulled that team together and threw a lot. When it comes to the conversations, the big talks, he was one in the middle.
1: Yeah.
0: So I
1: think he's a good leader. I just don't think he's a very good player at the moment. I don't think he's been a very good player for the last couple of years, to be honest.
0: Okay.
1: I think all of those goals yesterday, if people were to believe about Ruben Diaz, what is kind of put out there about him being one of the best centre-backs in the world, I don't think those goals happen. That's the truth. I think he's an overrated player. I like him. I like him as a person, but I think he's an overrated player.
0: Who finishes second? I'm going to go Arsenal. You're going to go... Are you going to say City?
1: I think Chelsea.
0: This Chelsea narrative is pissing me off. Excuse my language, but everyone's saying it. One game a week, Alonso's a good manager. I hope they just crash and burn. I don't know. I have a big hatred for Chelsea just for the era I grew up in, the age I am, and they were winning things when I was in school and stuff. But anyway, on top of that, they haven't been in a title race since they won the league. They've just been a shambles. So, second for me will be us. Who gets relegated?
1: It's really boring, but I think
0: no, not the three teams. No.
1: I think it is.
0: Coventry stay up. I think Newcastle will be in a bit of trouble.
1: You don't think Newcastle?
0: I don't think they'll go down, but I think they'll be. Do you know what? No, I don't think they'll go down. I think they'll be in a bit of trouble. So, two other teams are Hull and give me the other team. Is Ipswich Town, I think, go down, and then I'm going to just throw in Newcastle just to be safe. Oh, Everton flow a bit a lot, but no, Newcastle.
1: I think Ipswich Hull and
0: the other promoted team is Coventry. Correct. Okay. Who gets a biggest surprise package? Biggest surprise package will be
1: Fulham. I think people are expecting Fulham to be poor. I think under Arbeloa they'll be really good. And they've just signed those two Real Madrid players as well.
0: Good one.
1: What about you?
0: Bournemouth are supposedly going to have a bad season. They lost Iriola, and I think he is the glue. But I actually think he does okay. Is that a surprise pack? Yeah, I think. Well, yeah, I'm going to go Bournemouth. That's not like champions or Europe spots, but they don't get relegated.
1: I think Forest under Glasner as well.
0: Interesting.
1: Could do really well.
0: I think Brentford done really well last season, because they considering they lost all of their backroom staff, manager, players, big players. I think they could have another good season, but so there's a lot of nothings there. I've gone Bournemouth, you've gone Rami, a surprise package, you've gone Fulham. Biggest disappointment? Chelsea.
1: You think?
0: Yeah. I don't know if there's not enough I haven't got enough context yet behind it. But give me a week. Give me the first game of the season. I'll do all my in-depth analysis, and I'll come back with a real reason. But Chelsea, for me, because everyone is saying they're going to be the surprise package that pushes them up there this season, and I think they go the opposite way.
1: Man United for me.
0: That was the next club I was looking at.
1: Yeah, they'll be mid-table. 100%.
0: I don't know if that'll happen. But that'll be the biggest disappointment if it does, because no one's expecting it. Which teams are the most excited to watch? Arsenal. I think we changed the way we play. Which team are the most excited to watch? Yeah, I think Arsenal. I think there's a big storyline. Can they go back-to-back? Can they do something that they've never done before in their history? Can they do well in Europe and win a Champions League? I think they're going to be...
1: obviously going to be the most boring team to watch. Anyone other than Arsenal fans would say that. The most exciting team to watch would be Spurs. 100%. Yeah. They've got De Zerbi, who's all-out attack. He's mental. They've just spent loads and loads of money on attackers. They're going to be class to watch.
0: They could start losing.
1: And exactly. Yeah, but they'll concede and they'll score. Just like they were under Ange. They'll be the best game, Spurs games. 100%.
0: Arsenal change their style of play. We'd be exciting. We get more 3-0s like we did yesterday. Signing of the summer. Bruno G. Is it Bruno G?
1: No.
0: Is it Bruno G? No, I think it is.
1: You can't just say Arsenal for all of the positive.
0: No, I know.
1: It's kind of crazy chat.
0: But let's be real. Like, Tielemans. Right, come on, let's be real. Bawadi maybe come into the league. That would be exciting to watch. But Bruno G, come on, give me...
1: It's probably Bruno G. Let's move on.
0: I'm sorry,
1: yeah, come on, let's just move on.
0: Players to watch. Bruno G, I'm joking. Player to watch. Bruno Fernandes, can he get the same amount of assists
1: no
0: this season?
1: Way.
0: Can he do that? Who am I really keeping an eye on this season? It's got to be an Arsenal player. I'm sorry. Solis for me is going to be an interesting watch. I'm doing Arsenal. I can't help it. He's just supposed to be a backup, but he's been so good.
1: Do you know who will be mint this year? James Maddison. He'll stay fit and he'll be amazing, yeah. Yeah, that's my pick.
0: Okay. Igor Thiago, will he be able to replicate the same amount of goal scoring? Did he? Yeah, he stayed in the league. Yeah. Igor Thiago. That is a good player to watch.
1: Yeah.
0: As in, would he be able to replicate those numbers? And then one more. Sorry. Danny Welbeck at Chelsea.
1: He could actually bag, couldn't he?
0: I'm intrigued to see what he does.
1: He could actually
0: bag. That's a good one. I'll take it away from Arsenal. Danny Welbeck. Manager under the most pressure is... It's not Arteta.
1: Mm.
0: It's not. It is actually one of the new... Man United's a massive club, so Carrick's under pressure best because he's at Man United and he's got to do better than what he did last season. He came third, he's got to do better. Enzo Maresca is under pressure because of...
1: I think he's under external pressure.
0: Yeah, not from City, but City will probably give him time. Rival fans will cook.
1: I think even City fans, I think if we start playing really boring, terrible football after 10 years of Pep, it's not going to fly, I don't think.
0: Agreed.
1: So I would say he's under probably the most amount of pressure from his own fans, but actually in those top six places, probably the least amount of pressure from the hierarchy. I don't think City are the type of club to sack someone after 6 months. I would be amazed if he doesn't see out the year. Even if he's doing really badly, I think he'll stay.
0: Yeah, I'll tell you, because we won a Premier League last season, he's not under pressure. I think it's got to be, it's Carrick, it's Enzo, and even potentially Iriola. I think he's a great manager, Adani Iriola, but because Slot won the league in his first season, there's little pressure there. Not that they're saying they have to win the league in the first season from Iriola, but there will be pressure at Liverpool. Who's going to have a breakout season?
1: As a player?
0: I think you've got to go Bawadi.
1: If he comes.
0: Who's going to flop? Last question. Who's going to flop, player-wise or club? Or player? Or manager? I've kind of said it. I've kind of gone on the whole... I've gone strong on Chelsea. I might be wrong and strong. I really need to... Let me just check Chelsea's first game of the season just to see if I can get some strength behind this argument, because I need to watch them play. They got Fulham away.
1: Tough game.
0: They got Fulham
1: away. I think Chelsea will be good. I think Brighton could flop this year.
0: Okay, interesting. Newcastle, maybe. But that's obvious. That's an obvious one. Anyway, right, after this, we're going to be closing off the show with some game predictions. We kind of mentioned some of the first fixtures of the Premier League, and we're giving our predictions with a little bit of wager on here, because we'll be returning back to those predictions and seeing who got them right. Who has the ball knowledge? Who knows ball the best?
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23: I had a really sweet message going, do you think I could come and look at your boobs? I'm not a pervert. I just think they would be really nice. And if you could just show me and then I'll go away again. And then he said, I'm just sorry if this is offensive to you. I'm just a bit of a boob guy.
0: All right, to close, let's run through this, Kimothy. 1 point for the right result, 3 points for the exact correct score.
1: I'm going to be writing these down.
0: I was just about to say, who's writing this down? I see Yaz in the back. Yaz is in the producer's chair, but you're going to write them down, Kim, yeah?
1: I'll write them down.
0: Can you make sure once you write them down, all of them, you screenshot it and you send it to me, just in case you try and cheat?
1: I never cheat. That's probably not true, actually. Anyway.
0: Here we go. Arsenal, Coventry. Oh!
1: 3-1, Arsenal.
0: We don't concede. We do not concede. This is a very, very risky clip that could get put on social media. We don't concede, we win 2-0. Could be 3-0. 2-0.
1: Right, next game.
0: Hull, Man United. Is that Hull?
1: 2-1 to Man United.
0: Yeah.
1: You're really not doing the quick fire.
0: No, I'm not good at quick fire. I think they draw. I don't believe this, but I think they draw 1-1.
1: Cool.
0: Nottingham Forest, Leeds.
1: Oof.
0: It's at Forest. Leeds.
1: I think 3-0 to Forest.
0: Forest are so good at the sea ground. They are good, but Leeds are a good force. It's going to be goals. A lot of goals. We're going to go 3-2 Forest. I was actually going to go Leeds. Everton Palace at the Hill Dickinson.
1: 1-0.
0: That is a scrap. That is a great score prediction. 1-0 as well. I like that. That's very good. Ipswich versus Sunderland.
1: Well, that's a good game. That is a good game.
0: That is a championship
1: two
0: scrap.
1: 2-0. 2-0.
0: Championship scrap. That is a championship. No, Ipswich come up with a bit of buzz. Sunderland. Is Brian Brobby still there, though? He's going to score. 2-1 to Ipswich. That's wild. 2-1 to Ipswich. Brentford Spurs.
1: 2-1 to Spurs.
0: Brentford win 1-0. City versus Bournemouth.
1: Oh, that's a tough one, isn't
0: 2-1
1: it?
0: For me. 2-1. I'd love to see you lose, but 2-1 City.
1: I'm going to go 2-2. I'm going to go 2-2. I think we'll be better than we were yesterday, but...
0: City!
1: I could struggle.
0: Lumen! Sorry, I just, I'm loving this. Anyway, Brighton versus Villa. Villa. No. Ooh. This is a good game.
1: 2-1 Villa.
0: 2-2.
1: 2-2.
0: Yep. Newcastle versus Liverpool at St. James's Park.
1: Oh my God.
0: This is a mad one. You can't tell me to do this one quick. This one's tough. Iriola's first game at St. James Park's not a joke. New manager, though.
1: 1-0 Newcastle.
0: That's 3-0 Liverpool.
1: Wow.
0: Mental. It's probably not going to happen. But, do you know what? Why not? Fulham Chelsea at Craven Cottage. Come on, Fulham. Come on, you Cottagers. What is their nickname?
1: Yeah, probably that. But I think, yeah, anyway, I don't want to get into cottaging. I'm pretty sure it's something different, but that is their name.
0: Oh, is it? Okay.
1: Yeah, or the Whites. Lily Whites?
0: No, that's Spurs.
1: That
0: Lily
1: is
0: Whites.
1: Whites?
0: White? I think it could be the Whites.
1: Fulham. Come on, it? You Whites. It sounds a bit.
0: That sounds very Brexit. Sounds good. Right. Fulham Chelsea. Give me your score.
1: I didn't 2-1 Chelsea.
0: No, Fulham win. This is hopium here. It's not going to be 1-0. 2-1 Fulham. That's my prediction.
1: All right, well, we'll come back to them next week. We'll add up the scores.
0: Screenshot it now.
1: Of course I'll screenshot it. We'll add up the scores and we will come back to it throughout the season and we'll see.
0: I don't know if I need to wait. I don't know if I need to wager back my £100, but do you know what? I'm not going to do that. I'm just going to say, yeah, we'll work it. All right. Well, that is it for today's VAR You Serious, brought to you by FUBAR Radio. It's actually brought to you by Kim Kafari and Cecil G. Thomas on FUBAR Radio. Lovely listen. Hope you all enjoyed. Take care and enjoy the rest of your week. Arsenal are Community Shield champions as well as Premier League champions. 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
3: Police are investigating after several people died in a crash following a police chase in Teesside. Ben Monse has more.
6: The three-vehicle collision took place on the A66 in Southbank near Middlesbrough shortly after 3:30 a.m. Police say there's a significant emergency response at the scene and people should use alternative routes as the road will remain closed for some time. That's in both directions between Normanby Road and Church Lane in Eston.
3: A young girl has died in hospital days after getting into difficulty in the sea in West Sussex. Six-year-old Sadia Al-Kawas died on Friday after the deaths of her 14-year-old sister and parents on Tuesday in Shoreham-by-Sea. Prince Harry and

0: 5 Premier League fixtures today, following yesterday's opening game at the Emirates, where title holders Arsenal beat newly promoted Coventry 3-0. After a difficult time last season, Tottenham will be looking to get off to a winning start when they take on Brentford later. The club's spending will pass the £300 million mark when Savino joins from Manchester City. Spurs boss Roberto De Zerbi has defended the financial decisions.
1: But I think the Premier League is a different league. It's different price, different competition in the transfer market.
0: And George Russell delivered a much-needed boost to his championship hopes with a commanding victory in the Dutch Grand Prix sprint. That's the latest from Radio News Hub. I'm Grace McIntosh.
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4: Hello and welcome to Privacy Settings, the show where I go through your favourite people's phones to expose their grubby little secrets. With me today is stand-up comedian, CEO, and if you believe David Tennant, genius, is Ken Cheng.
6: Hello. Hi. Thanks for having me.
4: Thanks for
6: this
4: coming in.
6: This is fun.
4: It's going to be fun.
6: Yeah. I've never had my phone raided before.
4: Ask me it so I may raid it.
6: Oh, dear. I don't know if it's going to be good. I haven't actually checked what's on it.
4: You've got May 2026 written on
6: that. Oh, yeah. That's a thing I go to called Puzzled Pints. It's every month they have, like, they take over a pub and you go and you just go with your mates and you do, like, 4 puzzle sheets. And then you just do it. You go home after that. They hand out these 4 puzzle sheets and it's global. So it's the same puzzle sheets everyone's doing around in, like, 50 locations in the world, and you just do them, and you have a blast.
4: That's so nice.
6: Yeah. Puzzle Pints. Go check it out. It doesn't cost anything as well. You just show up.
4: Oh, my God. It's a plug for something that's free.
6: Yeah.
4: That's great. Do you have a password on your phone?
6: Yes. I mean,
4: that's probably good.
6: Yeah.
4: It's probably a good thing to have.
6: Yeah.
4: And there's a background picture of, like, a lovely little cuddly toy.
6: Yeah, it's my lamb, Lenny.
4: Lenny the Lamb?
6: Lenny the Lamb.
4: What's Lenny the Lamb up to?
6: He's at home. He's guarding the flat while I'm gone. He's a guard. He's on guard.
4: Sorry, he's a guard lamb.
6: Yeah, he's working. He's working hard. But that picture's actually, it's actually green screen because, as you can see, he's not going into that drain. But I made that because I was in a fight with my landlord because the drain was filled up and they refused to come and fix it. They said it was my problem.
4: Right.
6: A blood drain is not my problem. That's
4: the landlord's problem.
6: Yeah, that's their stuff. That's the issue. And I thought it'd be funny to send a picture. I didn't actually send it, but Photoshop my lamb in and be like, I'm sending in my Lenny to fix it then. And you're forcing this poor lamb to go into the depths of hell to fix it. But I didn't send that.
4: But now I've made this.
6: It's a funny picture to
4: have. It's going
6: to
4: be my background.
6: It looks real. It looks like he's about to crawl in.
4: I thought it was a real picture.
6: Yeah.
4: Yeah. Can we unlock your phone and have a closer look at Lenny?
6: Bullshit. People are. Should I put it on airplane mode so I don't get what?
4: No, don't put it on.
6: No, okay, mode. That's not. That's
4: then you
6: not.
4: Might get a call.
6: Oh,
4: and then...
6: no, I might get a message being like, "What if it's like your? It could be. I'm not going to say it.
4: Really like you to say it.
6: It's like your subscription to the Epstein account is expiring. Please pay to renew it.
4: I would really hope if you were subscribed to some sort of thing like that, it wouldn't be as obvious as being called the Epstein account.
6: I don't know. They don't seem to care that much about their own privacy.
4: Yeah, they were taking pictures of everything, to be fair.
6: Yeah.
4: Oh, notification from the Epstein account. Oh,
6: shit.
4: You called it.
6: Oh, yeah. Fuck. That means I need to... my free trial's over. Don't you hate it when you miss the free trial window?
4: Yeah, I got caught by that. I signed up for the Epstein files for free, and then a week later, I was like, oh, man, I forgot to cancel it.
6: 5 years?
4: Yeah.
6: I paid for 5 years of this?
4: Wow, God. That's so bad.
6: That's so bad.
4: You got a lot of games, it seems, on your phone.
6: Yeah, I don't play them anymore, which is good.
4: Do you not?
6: Yeah, mobile games. I got seriously addicted to a few mobile games.
4: What were the top three?
6: There was one called Necromerge. Ever heard of it?
4: Nope.
6: I've heard of these merge games.
4: Nope.
6: Yeah, there's like a grid of stuff and you just like merge things to make a better thing and you keep merging. It's just like, it's not called Necromerge. I wouldn't recommend it. It sucks up loads of your life and it's a terrible time because then they're like, well, you have to pay to do more stuff. Buy

0: never wanted to pay. But there was another option to paying, which is you download another app and you would get more like currency in this app. So I'd end up having to download other apps and then do them to get currency in my existing app. So I'm just making a bigger problem for myself that I'm addicted to like six different apps at once.
1: Yeah, yeah.
0: And I'm constantly checking them all so I can get better progress in my original app. But now I'm like, it's just kind of spilled over. And they have more ones where they're like, oh, sign up to these other apps so you can do better in this app. And yeah. So you're constantly just juggling about just 10
1: downloading
0: apps.
1: More apps, yeah. And more apps. Terrible. To feed your habit.
0: Terrible. Yeah. I had to uninstall all of them at once. That was the...
1: And how did you... You just went cold turkey? Which yeah. Like, no way.
0: At one point, you're like, you wake up and go, okay, none of this progress is real. Well, like, you get sucked into progress. Like, I've got to get better at this necro merging.
1: Yeah, but instead, you're a successful CEO. Yeah. And you need to spend your time doing that sort of stuff, yeah. Don't you? Because you've been dubbed by some people as the king of LinkedIn.
0: I've
1: you
0: been dubbed fair? By myself as that.
1: Yeah. By yourself?
0: Yeah, I do call myself that.
1: We're going to look at some of your LinkedIn. Because for those of you who don't know, you post inspirational anecdotes about your business, which is very real.
0: Yes.
1: You post your unique and innovative
0: that's right.
1: management style.
0: That's right. LinkedIn is a crazy place. I don't know why it's become like this, but yeah. So many people use it. I didn't realize. A few years ago, I realized like, oh, wait. 20% of British adults use this. Why?
1: 20% of British adults?
0: Something crazy.
1: Yeah. That's mad.
0: It's crazy.
1: And you're the main one.
0: I'm the biggest user.
1: Yeah, yeah.
0: Yeah.
1: But we've got some of your LinkedIn posts here.
0: Oh, yeah. Get some. Oh, what's this one?
1: Do you want to read it out? I think it might be quite nice to hear the CEO
0: reading
1: I feel
0: weird
1: out.
0: Reading them out.
1: Do you?
0: Yeah, I do. I prefer other people reading them out, but I could.
1: Does it feel like a self-tape?
0: Yeah. It feels like... Because, yeah... It just feels like Uncanny Valley in many ways.
1: Well, why don't you read this one, okay. And then we'll read another one, and I'll read the next one.
0: Okay. A candidate showed up very early to a job interview. How early? 3 months early. Before we even put up the ad. Him. I'm here for the junior marketer role. Me. We aren't hiring. Him. Not yet. I'm from the future and have travelled back to get a leg up on other applicants. I was floored. I couldn't argue with this dedication, hired him on the spot. After a couple months, I suspected him to be a con artist and a compulsive liar and fired him on the spot. I vowed never to fall for the I'm from the future trick again. However, I realised that we actually do need a new junior marketer and put out a job ad for it the following Monday. That Monday was exactly 3 months after that man showed up early. Wow, I might have fired a real-time traveler. There's still so little we understand about the universe. I forgot I wrote this one.
1: How'd you feel reading it out?
0: Fine. Yeah.
1: It's not like Eminem reading his lyrics in court.
0: It definitely loses some of the humor because I read it in my head in a certain way, and I think it only exists written down.
1: Now it exists.
0: Now it exists with me saying it.
1: Yeah,
0: but it's not actually me who's writing this. It's like a completely ephemeral character, you know. He doesn't actually have a voice or a body.
1: What voice and body do you think he would have?
0: That's the thing. I don't have a specific idea. It kind of fits whatever the person reading it is. I think it fits however the person reading it would read any LinkedIn post, and that's the kind of key to it, is that they have their own internal voice for everyone who writes on LinkedIn, as do I. So I think that's why it works in that medium.
1: 7,722 likes.
0: It's a big one. It's a big one. I don't get those numbers these days. I don't
1: do
0: know.
1: Not?
0: No.
1: How has the LinkedIn game changed?
0: Oh, I don't know. Sometimes a post just gets buried. I think it's one of those things where the bigger your following gets, it becomes harder because not all of them are as dedicated. Because I've got about 220,000 followers, but I feel when I had about 40,000. The average dedication of those 40,000 was higher.
1: They were really engaged.
0: They were very engaged. Yeah, but now it's like the lack of engagement then hurts how well your post does.
1: All these freeloaders are like, I like one of them.
0: Yeah.
1: I'll never like it again, exactly. Ken.
0: Oh, do you find the same with Instagram?
1: I think it's tricky to get anyone to sort of comment other than far-right lunatics at the moment.
0: That's the ticket.
1: That's the ticket. Maybe the ticket. I just
0: rage
1: need to
0: bait.
1: Sort of, yeah,
0: my rage across. Baits do the best, or have done the best. Rage baiting is pretty key.
1: Yeah, we've got another one here, which is I'll read for you this time, so you can just hear it.
0: Yeah, please.
1: So you can hear the voice that I hear of LinkedIn in my head.
0: Ooh, this is one of the big ones.
1: Well, this is a big one, is it?
0: Yeah.
1: Oh, okay, here we go. This is intense. Then there's a lot of pressure for me. Okay, get it together, Will. AI will never be able to write like me. Why? Because I'm now inserting random sentences into every post to throw off their language learning models. Any AI emulating me will radiate a freak yellow horse spout nonsense.
2: I write all my emails, that's not my baby, and reports like this to protect my data, Waffle Iron 40% off. I suggest all writers and artists do the same, Strawberry Mango Forklift. The robot nerds will never get the better of Ken. Hey, can I have whipped cream, please, Cheng? We can tune a fish tango foxtrot defeat AI. We just have to talk like this all the time. Piss on carpet.
3: You did a great job.
2: Thanks,
3: man. You did a much better job than I did. I feel like you should play my LinkedIn character. Maybe we should team up.
2: I'd love to team up.
3: Yeah.
2: Yeah.
3: I mean, you play a character all the time, right? You...
1: It's all a character.
3: In life, in yeah. But online, you're used to that.
2: Yeah, yeah. Yeah. Never show your true self.
3: Yeah. Have you ever?
2: No.
3: In any post?
2: Definitely not.
3: Never.
2: Be like a shark.
3: What about right now? You'll show your true self.
2: I'll show my true self.
3: Right now.
2: Yeah, this is me.
3: This is you. So you are sometimes on social media.
2: Yeah.
3: But
2: if this makes it on, I don't think this will make a clip.
3: This won't make a clip.
2: Unless we say something
3: crazy.
2: Amazing.
3: Say something controversial.
2: It's good that the Titanic sank.
3: Whoa. It is good. We got one of the biggest films of all time.
2: And
3: it's worth it.
2: Yeah, better lifeboat safety on boats.
3: That's probably true.
2: It's definitely true.
3: Yeah, probably true. It might have been better. Just, yeah. No, probably not.
2: No.
3: Imagine the alternate universe where it made it on time.
2: Yeah, and just, it was fine.
3: Yeah.
2: Terrible. And today, we still didn't have enough lifeboats for passengers.
3: That's true.
2: Yeah.
3: That's true. But we wouldn't need them because it wouldn't have...
2: Because it wouldn't have happened. Yeah. Yeah.
3: Yeah.
1: It's sort of unthinkable, isn't it?
3: It's unthinkable. The unthinkable... Very good. Very good.
2: Is it?
3: No.
2: Yeah, it was good. That was good. It was good. Look, it's hard to write good things.
3: It is hard.
2: And you've done really well there.
3: Thank you. This one went super viral on Instagram and Twitter. This one, I think, was one of the biggest off LinkedIn. It wasn't even that big on LinkedIn, but then off LinkedIn, it was like super massive. I don't know what happened.
2: Amazing.
3: Yeah. Yes.
2: Do you like? Do you feel anything when you go viral like
3: yeah,
2: that?
3: Yeah.
2: Is it nice?
3: Yeah, it's nice. Yeah. I mean, it's good when it's actually something you care, you actually think is good.
2: Yeah.
3: When it's something you think is shit, it's like, oh, okay.
2: Yeah. But some people don't get it because this one made it to Reddit, and I think this is a comment maybe of this one, maybe of a different one that a Redditor has commented on your thing. The truth is what you make it. This guy's a fucking nut job. And then he's gone back and edited the comment. Edit. Okay, is he being intentionally weird to make a point? Sounds like maybe so. Edit 2. I'm an idiot. I completely missed the satire tag, lol.
3: That's a classic three-act journey of every commenter on Reddit.
2: Yeah.
3: It's like, maybe.
2: And then, hey, wait.
3: It's the confidently wrong. And then, then you're like, oh, okay, maybe. And then finally they get it.
2: But this is sort of your... I'm going to say the phrase bread and butter.
3: Yeah, LinkedIn in general. Or this comment.
2: This sort of reply.
3: It was, I think. I think less so now because it's going... Yeah, I think that was when it was kind of the heyday was when most people were like, I have no idea what this is.
2: If this is real or if it's not. Yeah,
3: but now I have a kind of dedicated following on LinkedIn who got in on the joke and add to the joke, which is... Still fun, but I think it was better when nobody knew if it was real or not.
2: Yeah, God, you're a victim of your own success, Ken.
3: It's tough now. The game's changed. Oh. No, it's okay. It's okay. It's different. I'm very grateful that people... that I have a following on some social media. Because my biggest one before was Twitter, and that went down the drain.
2: Yeah, how did that affect you career-wise, the old death of Twitter?
3: It was okay, because I was already quite bad at Twitter by the time it was done. I was already, like, lost my edge on Twitter.
2: Oh, how did you lose your edge?
3: I don't know, I just started posting badly, and then it hurt. Then you're out. At some point, the algorithm was in my favour, and I would get a lot of... people liking my stuff. But I think it was a slow decline. I think basically I had like 25,000 followers on Twitter and they all left Twitter. They're the exact people who left Twitter, but they left over the course of 5 years rather than just when it went bad.
2: Yeah.
3: I think people were just over it.
2: Yeah. And then they all moved into your LinkedIn comments.
3: Yes. Yes. But LinkedIn is a whole... I'll tell you what the thing I've realized about LinkedIn is. I think LinkedIn is kind of what Facebook was like 10 years ago.
2: Yeah.
3: It kind of fills that niche because actually Facebook was very fun like 10 to 15 years ago when people were just like, they had their real name on there and then they were shitting themselves publicly.
2: Yeah.
3: They were just posting anything on comments on their own profile, and they didn't care. Yeah.
2: Having like open conversations with like family members and stuff, just in the comments.
3: Open beef.
2: Yeah.
3: People would just beef with each other constantly. In comments with their real name on it. It was just the best. And now we don't really use Facebook like that anymore.
2: Yeah. I remember the last sort of the heyday of Facebook as it came to an end was when I saw two people who I vaguely knew from school who had like an anniversary. And they, like, one of them did a post about how they're happy they were for their anniversary, and the other one did a different post, and then they commented under each other's posts, and I was like, why are you doing this?
3: Yeah.
2: Just tell each other.
3: It's this specific kind of person who's like, I want everyone to know my life is good, but actually my life isn't really good. That's the
2: yeah, here's a picture of my cat, but also here's me arguing with a neighbour that I didn't think would come up on the same feed, but it has.
3: Yeah. Yeah, and now they've gone to LinkedIn for that exact reason.
2: Yeah, and so we've got some comments from LinkedIn here as well on your phone. He's a freelance front-end developer, which sounds like a sex thing. I can deduce... Oh, this sounds like a sex thing too. Oh, padding bottom. He's a padding bottom. Why does it say padding bottom?
3: I don't know.
2: Is that a place?
3: No, there's probably more to it, but it's cut off at padding bottom, which is unfortunate.
2: Has he given himself a sort of problematic Native American name?
3: Maybe. That's what front-end developers are doing these days.
2: A front-end developer. That is gross.
3: Ugh.
2: That is gross. Yeah. So this is a comment on one of your posts, and he's quoting one of your lines here.
3: Yeah.
2: Which you've written, I can deduce a lot from smelling someone. It's like a sixth sense to me. And he said, no, that would be one of the five.
3: I love it. It's just like straight in. It's like, I love when they think they're getting a one-up on you when you obviously know what you've done. Like, when you've obviously done a joke that makes you look stupid. And they're like, oh, I'm just gonna get in there and take the bait.
2: It's just a gobble on the bait and be like, why am I on a hook all of a sudden?
3: Yeah.
2: And then there's a guy called John who's little... I don't know what this is, this little subtitle on
3: LinkedIn. They're like the things you put under your bio.
2: So you're...
3: You can put anything.
2: I want to connect with you emotionally. Yeah. That's your one.
3: Yeah, that's mine. And then most people just put their job, but some people put weird stuff like this.
2: Like John says, feet on the ground, head in the cloud, which really does feel Facebook.
3: That's very Facebook. Yeah. It's almost MSN vibes.
2: When people
3: blink 182 lyrics.
2: Yeah, all the small things in uppercase and lowercase. Yeah, yeah.
3: Yeah, those were the days.
2: But John's got in touch with us to say smell is not a sixth sense. It's one of the main five.
3: They're just like, I think I had at least three more people comment that. It's just so easy to get them.
2: Yeah,
3: it's so easy.
2: So satisfying as well.
3: Yeah, you must get that a lot when you just say something which is obviously batshit.
2: Yeah, yeah, yeah,
3: and
2: completely.
3: Like, they just feel the need to correct you.
2: Yeah,
3: it's like, what goes in their heads? They're like, okay, I need to correct them.
2: And I'm not going to have like a moment of thought.
3: Yeah.
2: The internet's been around for ages. Yeah. I'll just check if this guy's a satirist.
3: Yeah.
2: I'll just check. But great that they don't. We've got a really long one here to take us out.
3: Oh, no.
2: Yeah, really long one.
3: Oh, what have I done?
2: I don't think you've done anything wrong.
3: Oh, this one. Oh.
2: Oh, God. I don't know how we do this. It's so long. Do you want me to read it or do you want to read it?
3: You can read it.
2: Pratt, you should have offered to help if you knew what you were doing. Otherwise, you well have gotten in the way of someone else helping. Maybe someone with medial experience, even if limited. You could certainly have helped them. A group of first aid experienced people could certainly have managed. We saved a guy who had a heart attack in the office through working together. Though none of us was a doctor, and keeping the guy alive until the ambulance arrived. As for the company, well, frankly, the people working for the company deserve to know the situation. Who knows? They may have been able to help cut costs, deliver something for money earlier, suggested some other solution, or got themselves a job with a company which hadn't been mismanaged to oblivion and thus been able to pay their mortgages. It's the first full stop in a while. You basically lied twice. Once to the plane. Sorry.
3: I'd remember what post. I'll contextualise what the
2: Amazing.
3: Original post was.
2: I imagine you just apologising to the plane, which could well have cost the person their life, and once to an entire company, which well could have resulted in multiple people being homeless. I think you should seriously reconsider your actions. Ken, what's the post? What's the context of this?
3: The context is, I think the post was, I was on a plane and someone said, is there a doctor on this plane? And I said, and someone was choking or something. And I said, yes, even though I have no medical experience. But it's important, and the lesson was, it's important to keep the morale of the plane up, even though everything is going to shit. And so I just lied about being able to save this man's life. And then I compared to, also, my company is going bankrupt, but I've lied and said everyone's going to keep their jobs. That's the basic gist of the post. And they've just taken all of that in truth.
4: Yeah, and then you said, thank you, I reconsider my actions, and I now believe I'm even more of a hero.
3: Yeah, it's nice to reply to them, give them a little reply. A short and sweet reply is always nice.
4: And surely that would make them be like, this. Oh, I've missed something.
3: No, these people are not capable of independent thought.
4: That's why they're on LinkedIn.
3: They're just living life.
4: Oh, it's a whole different world, the world of LinkedIn.
3: Yes.
4: Should I get on it?
3: Yeah, why not? I think there is a market there. Well, I have no other comedians are posting on there, really.
4: Yeah.
3: And I think that's why my stuff did well. I think more people now are posting comedy on there, but they're not comedians. They're just like people in jobs.
4: Yeah.
3: Like social media marketers kind of vibe. Social media managers.
4: Yeah.
3: And there is more people doing that now, which is a shame. I wanted to be the only one, but
4: you can't always be the only
3: But at least I'm the only one who's like treating it like comedy and treating it like an actual writing job.
4: Yeah. Well, thanks, Ken. It's time for us to go to an ad break. Hopefully, I don't know. We just fired our junior marketer. We'll see.
3: Ooh, get a new one. Get a new one.
4: You want a job?
3: I've got so many jobs.
4: Okay, here's an ad break.
5: VAR, you serious? With Cecil G. Thomas.
6: What is the point of an umbrella?
7: That come out of nowhere.
6: Bro, they make me feel ill, bro.
7: No, you can't do
6: no,
7: that.
6: No, no, no, they make,
7: you can't
6: no,
7: do
6: they
7: that.
6: Make me feel absolutely ill. And it's been obviously ridiculous recently because there's been so much rain. Mm-hmm. I'll tell you why I hate umbrellas. They're too big for the pavement, and they're too big for one person, and they're way too small for two people. At least half of me, at least my left side or my right side, is getting drenched in rain.
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4: Welcome back to Privacy Settings, the show desperate for everything on the internet to become short-form vertical video. Ken, are you looking forward to scrolling through some wicked sick financial advice videos in your banking app?
3: Yes, that's exactly how I spend my time.
4: Is it?
3: And life.
4: Scrolling through Santander. Through
3: Santander, yeah. Imagine Santander content. Could be great. Yeah. Be like the new Quibi. Imagine Santander was like, remember Quibi? We're going to do Quibi.
4: No one has ever described anything as the new Quibi.
3: I think about Quibi all the time.
4: Do you?
3: I'm obsessed with Quibi.
4: Do you want to explain what Quibi is?
3: Quibi was this failed social media app the failed video content app where they were trying to basically take on TikTok, Instagram, Snapchat, etc. by putting out very high produced content that was only worked vertically on your phone and was like 8 minutes long or whatever, but it was like massively high produced content, and then they wanted a subscription fee and whatever, and there were like a few shows out on it, and then it just died like after 6 months.
1: There you go.
3: How I predicted. But everyone for like 2 years before was bigging it up, being like, Quibi's gonna be a new thing. And I just thought about it, like, who's gonna watch this really highly produced content, like produced to the level of TV shows, but then on their phone, vertically, on, like, what is this?
1: Yeah, I feel like trash when I watch Netflix on my phone.
3: Yeah.
1: I feel like, I'm like, whoa, don't you like yourself at all, Will? Imagine watching it vertically.
3: Yeah, horrible, horrible. But it was so funny, Quibi. It's for quick bites.
1: That's what it's short for?
3: There were these guys who did this, like, writing workshop that I attended, and they were like going about, oh, Quibi's gonna be the next thing, you've gotta write for Quibi, you gotta do it, and then lo and behold,
1: here we are. You're not watching this on Quibi.
3: Imagine if this was the only thing left on Quibi.
1: So if I look at your screen time, zero Quibi, I imagine.
3: Zero Quibi. No Quibi for me.
1: No Quibi for me.
3: No, I never signed up to it.
1: No. Okay. 6 hours, 31 minutes of screen time per day.
3: Yeah.
1: That's an average.
3: That felt like a representation. That feels like an accurate representation of how much I... maybe it's quite hot. It feels about right.
1: Yeah, so you've nearly hit 9 hours on a Tuesday.
3: Whoa, what the hell was I doing on a Tuesday?
1: It's a good question.
3: 9 hours, crazy. That's wild. That's like... How much am I awake? Like 16 hours?
1: Yeah.
3: I'm not on my phone for over 9 hours. Half the time. That's crazy.
1: Could that have been it? That was... Okay, this we're talking about Thursday the 4th of June.
3: It's definitely possible.
1: Tuesday the 2nd of June, what were you doing?
3: Tuesday 2nd of June.
1: Should we check your calendar?
3: Oh, yeah, you can check my calendar.
1: I've locked your phone.
3: I've got a notification.
1: What's on the notification,
3: no,
1: Ken?
3: Oh, no, it's just a subscription. No, don't need to worry about it.
1: Subscription to what?
3: The
1: Epstein files?
3: No, let's not worry about it.
1: This is Epstein.com subscription.
3: No, don't worry about it. Don't worry
1: about it. I'm not worried. I'm just investigating.
3: Don't worry. Don't ask anyone.
1: 2nd of June. Richmond.
3: I was in Richmond American University.
1: Richmond opened.
3: That's a fun story.
1: Oh, let's have a fun story. You went to Richmond.
3: Oh, not Richmond. It's in Chiswick, actually. It's Richmond American University. Basically, this university get me to do these weird gigs. I'm doing 13 weird gigs this year.
1: Have they described them as that, or is that what you're describing?
3: No, I've described them. Okay. I think they would admit they were weird gigs.
1: Right.
3: They basically have this new course, which is sort of like, I don't know how much I should say that it's going to go on. I'll say it's a course where they get about 50 Chinese students over from China for some sort of cultural exchange. And they come over for like 12 days and they do a course in British culture, which is not really anything. It's kind of like they just learn about British culture.
1: Yeah.
3: It's like a very vague idea of a course.
1: Flags, chips, stop the boats.
3: Yeah. That's basically all they learn.
1: Yeah.
3: But at the start of the course, that they have induction day, and I do 30 minutes of stand-up for them.
1: Great.
3: But none of them know English, and I don't know Mandarin. So I have to have a Mandarin interpreter on stage with me, who translates every single joke after every...
1: Amazing.
3: Every line, yeah. Yeah. Which doesn't work. Comedy does not work when you say it and then it has to be translated into another language by someone who doesn't do comedy.
1: Yeah.
3: To a bunch of 20-year-olds from China. Yeah, most of my stuff is observational comedy about Britain. It doesn't really translate. Yeah. There's so many barriers before they can laugh.
1: And also the point at which the punchline lands would be different depending on the structure of the language, right?
3: Yeah, exactly. So, yeah, I don't know much. I can understand a bit of Mandarin, and I know this won't work. I could just hear her say it and be like, yeah, that's not going to work.
1: So you're in Richmond.
3: Yeah.
1: So you had to... Well, sorry, you're in Chiswick.
3: Chiswick, yeah.
1: You're in Chiswick.
3: It's a great gig. It's very interesting because it's like no one's done this. Definitely no one's tried this before.
1: Yeah, cool.
3: And I'm getting better at it. I've done four so far. The fourth one, the first few, I got like four laughs over 30 minutes. Now I'm on like maybe 10 to 15. So I'm learning how to...
1: Considering my stand-up shows, that's a pretty high ratio, to be honest. Maybe I should get it translated to Mandarin.
3: Yeah, do it. You should do that.
1: So, were you traveling a lot on Tuesday?
3: Oh, yeah, I was, because there was tube strikes. Yeah.
1: Oh.
3: Getting to Chiswick from my... Oh. Took, like, hour 50.
1: Okay, so that's...
3: That's probably why.
1: So, what is your relationship with
4: your phone when you're traveling?
3: I'm on it when there's a signal, and there was a lot of signal because it was mostly trains.
4: Yeah,
3: so I was probably on it the whole time
4: watching stuff.
3: No, I never watch stuff. I have headphones, but I never put headphones in, so I don't do anything with sound.
4: You never put headphones in?
3: Yeah, I just can't be asked. I can't be asked with headphones.
4: I mean, case in point, we gave you headphones and you didn't put them on.
3: Exactly. I just don't. It just limits my. I don't know what it is about it. It limits my senses. You've got to be alert.
4: Yeah. When you're traveling to Chiswick, you've got to be aware of your surroundings.
3: You can't let anyone sneak up on you.
4: No.
3: No, I just never got used to listening to or watching anything on my phone.
4: Hmm.
3: Yeah, it's always just reading.
4: Just reading.
3: Just reading.
4: What are you reading? Baffled.
3: Good question.
4: That for 9 hours on a Tuesday, you were on your phone and headphones appeared 0% of the time.
3: Yeah, that's what I do.
4: What the hell are you doing on your phone?
3: I don't know. Why do you find that? How has Instagram 2 hours? Oh.
4: 2 hours, 20 minutes.
3: 2 hours, 20 minutes. That seems.
4: I'm also surprised LinkedIn doesn't make an appearance. Yeah,
3: well,
4: there.
3: I don't really scroll that. I put my post up and that's it.
4: You're are you a desktop LinkedIner?
3: Yeah, a bit. I do use a lot of desktop. That's why I'm surprised my phone activity is so high, because I'm on desktop quite a lot.
4: Yeah.
3: Yeah. Instagram, WhatsApp, Google, Reddit, Board Game Arena is only 11 minutes. That's surprising. That's surprising.
4: What's the Board Game Arena?
3: Board Game Arena is a website where you can play. There's about 2,000 board games on it.
4: Oh, my God.
3: You can play them. You just pay for, like, £3 a month, and you can access any of the board games. It's great.
4: Yeah.
3: You can play, you can play games which would cost you, like, 100 quid to buy.
4: Oh, cool.
3: Like, for 3 quid a month. And you can play them either real time, where you, like, get a group together, go on a voice call, set up a game, or you can play them turn-based, where you play your move, and then you can just wait until they do their move whenever throughout the day, and then it goes back to your move, and it goes back. And I do love that. I have, 10 to 30 board games going at any point.
4: Whoa.
3: But just turn based, so whenever I log after this, I'll log into my phone, I'll probably have like 20 notifications of the board game, and I have to go through it and do all my turns.
4: Oh really? Well, maybe we should do that at the end. We'll have a look at the turns at the end. That'll be exciting. Can we know some of the names of your WhatsApp groups?
3: Yes,
4: you can. I'll let you. I'm not gonna scroll through a man's WhatsApp without consent, you know.
3: Well, there's the one that's most active is just called Goss.
4: Goss?
3: Goss, yeah.
4: What's the Goss?
3: It's just a group chat with, like, 7 friends where we just talk shit.
4: Yeah?
3: Yeah, mostly. It was originally created just called create Goss, but then now it's mostly talking shit.
4: Yeah. What's the last sort of subjects we're gossing about?
3: There's an extended bit. What's a good extended bit that we had recently?
4: I'll sell it for a bad one.
3: There's a lot of great. Everyone has sort of an extended bit. There's a couple in there, and I had a dream once that the guy in the couple was in space with someone, another girl we know, and they were both in space and they had a kiss. And I decided to drop this in the group chat. And now every time we reference space or this other person, it will come back to the dream.
4: Yeah, the dream.
3: Kissing it, and be like, this guy never kisses on land. That's a good bit. Someone claims their face blindness. That always comes up. That's always a good bit.
4: They claim it?
3: Yeah. As in, like,
4: you sound skeptical.
3: Well, no, I'm not. I just don't know if they actually are face blind enough to definitely have face blindness, or they just aren't very good at, I don't know where the line is drawn.
4: Yeah.
3: But they keep seeing this guy at London Bridge who's like the train conductor and says, it looks like me. And now there's a running bit that I'm a train conductor.
4: Amazing.
3: At night. In the day. In my spare time.
4: By day.
3: But then she saw him again and she posted a picture. She posted a picture of him, and then I took to Instagram to say, does this guy look like me? And actually more people said yes than no. So she's actually...
4: Fair
3: she's
4: enough.
3: Being vindicated by the court of public opinion.
4: So are you a train conductor?
3: Oh, well, that's something I'll never reveal. You're going to have to find out.
4: For the listener.
3: Yeah, one of the apps is train conducting.
4: Oh, so it's driven by apps? No,
3: this will be like the Duolingo of train conducting. It'll be like learning how to train conduct, doing a test. They need to have one of those.
4: Yeah.
3: I feel like Duolingo for every single skill you can have is good.
4: What line of train are you a train conductor on?
3: Jubilee, I'll go for.
4: Jubilee line?
3: Yeah, Jubilee. Yeah. I actually know a guy who does which one is it? Bakerloo? No, Metropolitan. Guy does Metropolitan. Whoa. Seems all right. Seems all right.
1: Well connected, man.
3: I'm well connected.
1: Yeah.
3: Yeah, I've got fingers in every pie.
1: Holy
3: you
1: shit.
3: You've got friends in high places.
1: Are you in any WhatsApp groups with trained people?
3: No, sadly not. Sadly not.
1: How many WhatsApp groups are you in? I'm always jealous.
3: Not that many.
1: Yeah, I don't think I'm in that many.
3: Not that many. I'm in a few others. I'm in one with all the cast from The Genius Game, which is the show I did.
1: That's cool. That's nice old.
3: Well, it's not as active now, but it was very active when the show was coming out. That was fun.
1: Yeah.
3: Good vibes.
1: And you won.
3: I did win.
1: The Genius.
3: I did win.
1: And you're the only winner ever because they cancelled the show after.
3: I'm the only winner of Genius Game UK forever.
1: What was it like being on Genius?
3: Oh, it was great. It was great fun. I'd go back and do it again. It was a dream. You're just playing games. It's high intensity. You're playing for a lot of money.
1: Yeah.
3: But you're also meeting friends. You're meeting completely new people. You're in there with 10 completely new strangers, but you're all kind of bonded a bit by self-selecting. So you've bonded over the fact that you've chosen to go on a show called Genius Game and you want to be here.
1: I remember I first met you before you went on it. Before it came out.
3: Yes, I had just filmed it probably.
1: And I've just been working on something.
3: Yeah, 2024, yes. It would have been a few months after I filmed
1: it. And you're like,
3: but
1: I can't tell you what it is.
3: I was very coy.
1: Such a good boy.
3: I was very coy.
1: Okay, before we go to an ad break, Ken, I want to look at one more LinkedIn thing, which is a DM that you have here.
3: Yeah.
1: From this guy called Andrew.
3: Oh, yeah.
1: I won't fool
3: him. This one.
1: Do you want to give us the context of what is going on here? So it's a DM conversation in LinkedIn?
3: This guy was DMing me and I was ignoring. I get a lot of DMs. I get like a few a week. I don't know how many, but like I get just a lot of random DMs from random people, usually saying nothing of note.
1: Yeah.
3: Sometimes they're very complimentary. Sometimes they'll try and do what they think is a joke that I'd enjoy.
1: Right.
3: Which sometimes works. but this guy was messaging a few times and I kind of just kept ignoring them. And then eventually he sent me this series of screenshots, which basically he was complaining about the fact that I didn't respond. And in the screenshots, he also used a slur that people use about Chinese people, about me, to his friend. And he left that in the screenshot.
1: My God.
3: So I said, please don't use slurs and then show them to me. And he was like, I meant that word in the armor of corporate social media, kind of the CH word, you know, people know what it is. And then so I'm sorry, can I make up to you by sponsoring another of your friends? Or and then he just kept digging a hole. He said, I can't be racist, my two kids are both half honky, which I think is like half from Hong Kong. So basically using the I've got a Chinese wife kind of trick.
1: I can't be racist.
3: And
1: lots of my friends are
3: racist. I married, I was attracted to a Chinese person. I can't be racist. I married one. And then I said, yeah, it's not cool, but thanks for apologizing. And then after that, he was like, is there anything I can do to make up to you? And usually I'm just like, I want this conversation to end.
1: Yeah. Don't want to continue the conversation with a man who's basically got your attention by using a slur.
3: But instead I decided, I'll just send this my Amazon wish list. And I said, I've been playing a lot of Mahjong recently.
1: Yeah.
3: And you can buy me a Mahjong set. And he was like, okay, I'll buy it.
1: All good, Ari, none replying. I was only joking with my mate. I never expected any replies in the first place. You must get tons of messages. Happy to buy the Mahjong set.
3: And he just bought it for me.
1: He did?
3: That was a £60 Mahjong set.
1: So, do you think £60 was worth the slur?
3: Yes. Yes. Ultimately, you get slurs a lot, and they are shitty, but you know, you can kind of just roll. Obviously, this is like a terrible thing to do, but you know, £60 is not nothing. But he was very apologetic, which helped. I think that helps if it was like, well, okay, the apology lessens the intent somewhat.
1: Mm-hmm.
3: Like, this guy clearly is just a bit of an idiot to use that word. He's also a bit older, so he's probably just has different different weather, and, you know, it happens. But the fact he was willing to do something. The fact that you're willing to actually put your money where your mouth is and apologize, not only with words, but with an actual action, that kind of, that buys a lot of credibility, to be honest.
4: Yeah.
3: Like £60 is not nothing. It's so, like, this is, I wanted this set, but I didn't want to spend like £60 on it because I actually haven't used it more than once since, and this was like a year and a half ago.
4: Yeah, I was going to say, every time you use it, do you think of him?
3: Yeah, I think, wow, racism funded Mahjong. But also, it's like, I think it's a win-win for everyone. He gets to feel, he gets to some, have some of his guilt relieved.
4: Yeah.
3: I get something out of it.
4: He's hopefully learned something.
3: Yeah, he's probably learned something from it. So, you know, that's probably the best it could go.
4: Yeah. It's funny, a man saying a racial slur to you, they'd be like, don't worry, I'll buy you a Chinese game.
3: Yeah. What else could I buy? My fireworks, bamboo, chopsticks. It's so fun. It's a fun, poetic. It's poetic.
4: It's good that you said, I want.
3: Yeah.
4: If he'd been like, I'm so sorry, let me buy you a Mahjong set.
3: Let me buy you an item I think you'll enjoy.
4: Yeah, yeah. No, definitely better
3: it's,
4: this
3: it's
4: way.
3: It's win-win, I think. Yeah. Yeah.
4: Well, congrats.
3: Thank you. We solved racism. We solved racism right there.
4: I don't think I did anything.
3: Me and this guy came together
4: and
3: solved racism. If only all the racism could be solved this way.
4: Yeah, with £60 installments of gifts.
3: Yeah, yeah. I think it would go a long way.
4: Yeah. Depends how much you like Mahjong, I suppose.
3: Yeah, yeah, yeah. No, it's always Mahjong, no matter the race, no matter the context. It's like, this is reparations for all colonialism. Just a bunch of Mahjong sets sent to every country.
4: I think, you know, it often falls on deaf ears, the calls for reparations in this country. But if you're like, all you need to do is give everyone a Mahjong
3: one game. Mahjong set each, man, that'd be crazy.
4: There you go.
3: Yeah.
4: Make it happen,
3: racists. Yeah, you know what you have to do.
4: The next Unite the Kingdom rally, just handing out Mahjong.
3: Yeah, it solved it.
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4: Welcome back to Privacy Settings. You know when your phone updates and suddenly all the features are inexplicably different and in different places and you can't find anything? That's us. We did that. You're welcome. Ken, in the ad break, I've moved all your apps around and deleted a couple. Is that okay?
0: That's okay. Yeah. That's okay.
4: You don't have a system of like where they
0: are? No, I very much just vibe it. I used to have folders, but it was so much admin.
4: No.
0: Who has folders? Do you have folders?
4: I have folders.
0: You have folders. What are your folders?
4: You want to see?
0: Yeah, yeah. This is... we're turning around. Have you ever done this on...
4: No, this has never
0: You've never done this in all the time. How many episodes have you done?
4: Oh, like 40?
0: Oh, turning it back.
4: Yeah.
0: It's like making Chris Tarrant answer the questions.
4: Yeah.
0: Oh, how are you... Ooh, okay. Ooh.
4: This is unnerving. I don't like
0: Who
4: this at all.
0: Who is Tia?
4: Tia is my wife's friend who is in Dublin this week.
0: Why do you have her whereabouts? Okay.
4: My wife just put in the calendar Tia in Dublin.
0: Okay. Well,
4: I don't know why it's in there because we're not in Dublin.
0: Yeah.
4: I think it's just so we remember.
0: Cool. You got a dinner with Emily and Matt. Are you
4: Tonight?
0: Looking forward to that?
4: I am, yeah.
0: You looking forward?
4: It's Emily's birthday, yeah.
0: Yeah. They're good friends,
4: Very good friends, yeah.
0: What's a tally counter app?
4: Oh, the tally counter app is you can count things. So I put in how many days I drink, how many days I don't drink, and how many days so far. Okay.
0: Be a shame if anyone.
4: No,
0: you'd be somewhere way too long.
4: No.
0: Okay.
4: I'm just trying to make sure I don't drink more days than I do drink.
0: That's true.
4: Year.
0: You've done well.
4: Yeah, but this was only to show you the folders.
0: No. We're seeing everything.
4: This is
0: terrible.
4: You've
0: got Munns socials. Wow, you got a lot of Munns apps. Whoa. Someone's doing well.
4: No, someone's doing quite badly.
0: You've got Santander. You got Revolut as well. Munns, though. Oh, competitors.
4: Oh, that was uncomfortable and sweating.
0: Yeah.
4: Right.
0: Now you know how your guests feel.
4: Oh, it's terrible. Never do this to anyone. I'm going to turn the tables. I'm going to look through your notes app now, Ken.
0: Oh, no.
4: You got some notes?
0: Not my notes.
4: Yeah. I imagine you make lots of notes.
0: Most of my notes are the first line to a lot of LinkedIn's, to be honest.
4: Oh, really? You obviously won Genius.
0: Yes.
4: Ex-professional poker player.
0: Yes.
4: When you play with these idiots, does it feel like you're playing with toddlers?
0: Yes. They are pretty terrible. Well, it's mostly for entertainment. I try not to try too hard, otherwise it's bad content.
4: That's amazing. That's so much better than calling them idiots, being like, I have to actually not try too hard.
0: Well, the thing is, if you're too good, they stop enjoying playing with you.
4: Yeah.
0: You kind of have to throw them a bone in life.
4: Yeah.
0: Otherwise, you optimize the fun out of things. It's hard. It's a curse, really, being good at games.
4: Yeah.
0: People absolutely hate playing with you. They absolutely hate you. Yeah, being a genius is a curse, because now whenever I win something, they're like, oh, obviously he was going to win because he's good at good at games. And now when I lose, it's like, okay, now, oh, you've lost your edge. It's like, no, I'm just a normal person. I'm just a normal person. Yeah. But yeah, so it's a curse.
4: Game.
0: There's no throw anymore. After winning, something like that, there's no thrill of winning.
4: Heavy is the head.
0: Yeah. It's okay because it was a big prize money, but it's ruined.
4: Was it worth it?
0: Yes.
4: Okay.
0: Because I made no money from comedy that year.
4: Great.
0: It came at the best time because
4: amazing.
0: I checked. I did my taxes, and the amount I made from comedy was about £1,700 of the whole year.
4: That's good.
0: Isn't that? That's good.
4: That's quite a lot.
0: That's very good.
4: Yeah, that's pretty high.
0: Pretty high. Yeah, I think I would. It was about 8 months between filming the show and getting the money.
4: Mm.
0: And I remember at some point I come back from a show and I got my card declined trying to buy a meal deal. And I was like, what is going on in my life? I have all this money. Where is it?
4: It's just waiting.
0: It's prize money, yeah.
4: I'm a genius.
0: Yeah, I'm a genius. And I'm getting I have to ask my friend to pay for my meal deal.
4: Yeah.
0: Look at
4: you now.
0: Look at me now.
4: Right here. Slagging off Sullivan Brown.
0: Oh, Sullivan Brown. Terrible. Terrible man.
4: Oh, yeah. Let's go through all of them. Dom Allen,
0: real piece of shit. Nah, he's all right. He's all right. He's very funny. Very funny man.
4: Mm-hmm.
0: Very natural. Real piece of shit, though.
4: Real piece of shit.
0: Real piece of shit. Mm-hmm. Should I say this? No, I won't say it. No.
4: Oh, I think you absolutely should.
0: He loves dating Asian men. Don't know what that... Well, what that's got to do? What's going on there? What's going on in psyche?
4: Have you ever dated?
0: No, I'm unfortunately very straight. Or fortunately, depending on
4: it
0: is to date Dom Allen.
4: I was just wondering if there are any nudes of you on Dom Allen's phone.
0: Oh, so many, but none that
3: They're all AI generated.
4: Because
3: we're in a sweet spot where it's not illegal yet to create AI nudes of me.
1: Maybe that train conductor is gay.
3: Maybe I should set them up.
1: Yeah.
3: I thought you were going to say maybe he'll send some nudes and
1: maybe.
3: And they could look like me. Yeah. he could be the best Ken Cheng nude impersonator.
1: Yeah.
3: Body double kind of thing.
1: There's a gap in the market for that.
3: There is. Mm-hmm. I'm sure many would pay for his nude.
1: Sullivan Brown,
3: we never dated either.
1: No.
3: Great, very funny man. I like making Sullivan laugh.
1: Oh, yeah.
3: It's always very satisfying. But he will laugh at anything. So it's kind of too easy, but you forget that it's too easy, and it still feels good. He's got a good laugh.
1: Oh, yeah, it made me feel good when I was making him laugh, and now I feel bad about that because you've said it's easy.
3: No, forget that. Just disassociate from that.
1: Well, I can't. Don't think I can.
3: Don't think I can.
1: Molly Rose?
3: Oh, Molly Rose, so funny. So chaotic. I saw her work in progress the other day, and she just has this bit where it's like falcon noise happens, like, and she goes, "That's my ride." So funny. She is really fun to play board games with. She just say, and she has no filter, as you probably knew. She has no filter. She will just say anything, and it will come from the craziest place. Like, where'd that come from?
1: Amazing.
3: Yeah.
1: And Rosie?
3: Rosie is one of the most impressive, talented people. She does everything because we did a LinkedIn video series together, and she produced and directed it, and she just did a great job at every aspect of it, and she's also an incredible performer, and we big fan of her.
1: Sounds like the best one.
3: Big fan, best one. Oh yeah, I should rank them.
1: Oh yeah, rank them. We can do like an S tier sort of thing.
3: S tier. Oh, it's tough. Let's say S tier. Molly Rose 4. This is how much fun I have in their company.
1: Okay, great.
3: S tier. Imagine if I put one of them at F.
1: I think you should. I think for the clip.
3: S tier. Molly Rose. So good.
1: Yeah.
3: So we have a great time. Then let's go A plus tier. Rosie Nichols.
1: Yeah.
3: Lower in A plus tier. Sullivan Bo Brown.
1: Yeah.
3: But just when he's laughing at my jokes.
1: Right.
3: And then F tier, Dom Allen. Just because. What's going on with that Asian fetish? What's going on?
1: What's going on, Dom?
3: Yeah. Where's my Mahjong set?
1: Ken, what do you think your phone says about you?
3: It says a man who uses his phone too much.
1: Do you think?
3: Yeah.
1: You're a big scroller?
3: I will often Google something right in the middle of conversation. If people mention something, I'll just be like, I want to know more about that. And I don't live in the present.
1: No?
3: No. I live in the present, but online.
1: Yeah. You're still in the present. You're just not focusing on the people around you.
3: I don't care. It's not as important. The thirst for knowledge is much greater than mere mortals.
1: I think you're the first person on the show to have said mere mortals.
3: Mere mortals. Are you sure Dom Allen didn't say mere mortals?
1: Do you know what? There's a chance he did, actually.
3: He sounds like someone who would call people mere mortals. Yeah.
1: What's your algorithm like, your Instagram and TikTok?
3: Okay. My Instagram is fucked right now.
1: Is it?
3: Oh, there's so much AI fruit content. And I actually do really enjoy watching AI fruit content.
1: Really?
3: It's just so funny to me how bad it is. Like, the amount of slop and the fact that it's the same storylines repeated but with different fruit. And then people walking into doors in a funny way. It's got everything I enjoy. It's like The Room, you know? It's like bad art. Is more compelling to me than good art a lot of the time.
1: Ken, thank you for letting us look through your phone.
3: It's okay. Have you enjoyed it?
1: Yeah.
3: It's been quite exposing.
1: Do you think so?
3: Yeah. But you're also worried that is my phone interesting enough? Am I interesting enough? It's like, it's actually quite a deep thing to look through someone's phone.
1: Do you think you're interesting enough?
3: No. I'm interesting to some people.
1: Yeah.
3: I never know, you know? I think to 90% of people, I'm not interesting. But then the other 10%, they find me very interesting.
1: Isn't that just life, just trying to find your 10%?
3: You know? But I think some people, they can be as high as like 40%. I'm probably even lower than 10%. I'm probably like 3%. But those 3%, they find everything about my life interesting.
1: Amazing.
3: And that's all you need.
1: Who should we get on the show next?
3: Oh, I get to suggest?
4: You get to suggest guest. Oh. Guest suggest.
3: Guest suggest. Oh, I should have prepared this.
4: Should have prepared you.
3: No, it's fine. It's fine. Who do we know? Who be good? Who do I know? You've got all the typical...
4: Noel's Bard people.
3: Noel's Bard. Yeah. You don't need any more of those. You've already
4: No, I think we've done all of it now. I'm sick of this Noel's Bard.
3: They're so boring.
4: No one's ever invited me onto it. I just have to invite them on here.
3: Yeah, sad.
4: I've never even watched Noel's Bard.
3: No, why would you? Why would you watch 2 hours of board games?
4: I can go outside.
3: You can go out. You can touch grass.
4: Yeah, I understand you touch guys grass. Playing them.
3: Yeah.
4: Why are people watching? Yeah. Thank you so much
3: people,
4: for watching.
3: People they're love watching.
4: Genuinely the most viewed videos. I really appreciate all the fans watching. Thank
3: yeah,
4: you.
3: Yeah. I appreciate them. Who is very interesting and funny?
4: Yeah, like a 40%er.
3: 40%er? Oh. That's so high. Have you had Bilal Zafar on?
4: We have, yeah. Oh, yeah.
3: Damn it. Fuck. He's a good one. I love his shit. I love Bilal.
4: It's great that we already had the guest on.
3: Have you had Mark Silcox on?
4: No.
3: Okay. Mark Silcox is in all the recent video series I did, the LinkedIn ones. He plays my employee called William, who just Amazing. Is so weird.
4: I wouldn't be surprised if Mark Silcox didn't have a phone.
3: That would actually... It would be all like he has a phone, but there's like zero apps on there. No numbers, zero apps.
4: Yeah.
3: Get Mark Silcox on. I want to know what's on his phone.
4: All right. We will. Thanks, Ken. That's all we have time for.
3: Thank you, Will.
4: Make sure to check out @KenChengComedy on social media. 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And check out the link in description to find all his other projects. 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Or I will kill you. That's not true. I won't do
3: Whoa.
4: That.
3: Whoa. Yeah, that was intense. I didn't expect that.
4: No? Do you think it was a good ending?
3: Yeah. I think you need a threat.
4: Yeah.
3: There's not enough threat in podcasting.
4: Do you want to do a threat before we go?
3: Yeah. I'm going to liquidate your assets.
4: See you next time for more Privacy Settings.
2: 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You serious? 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
6: What is the point of an umbrella?
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22: that.
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6: no,
22: do that.
6: 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I'll tell you why I hate umbrellas. They're too big for the pavement, and they're too big for one person, and they're way too small for two people. At least half of me, at least my left side or my right side, is getting drenched in rain.
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5: 7 people, including 2 police officers, have died after a crash following a police pursuit on the A66 near Middlesbrough. Cleveland Police says a Volkswagen Passat travelling the wrong way along the road collided with a marked police vehicle this morning. Ben Monse has this report.
8: The collision took place on the A66 in South Bank near Middlesbrough in the early hours of this morning. The A66 is closed in both directions between Normanby Road and Church Lane. North East Ambulance Service said 3 vehicles were involved in total and a number of patients died at the scene.
5: The police watchdog has launched an investigation into the circumstances leading up to the crash. A 6-year-old girl has died in hospital after getting into difficulty in the sea in West Sussex. Saja Al-Kawas had been critically ill since the incident at Shoreham-by-Sea on Tuesday. Her parents and 14-year-old sister also died. The Duchess of Sussex is reportedly in talks to return to acting when she, Harry and their kids move back to the UK later this month. Meghan is said to be in early stage discussions over a possible role in the 3rd series of Guy Ritchie's Netflix hit The Gentlemen. Speculation about a return to the screen emerged as Harry and 6 other household names were ordered to pay more.

0: have pulled off a major upset, beating Manchester United 2-0 in the Premier League. That's the latest from Radio News Hub. I'm Dave Cronin.
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0: Good morning, ladies and gentlemen. It's Tuesday, the 22nd of July. 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I'm Mark Dolan, and as always, today's show will be highly news-reactive with 3 hours of the biggest stories being talked about around the country and across the globe. 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On today's show, we're joined in the studio by Caroline Millington from Now Magazine as we dive headfirst into the crazy world of showbiz. We speak to a leading nutritionist as parents panic that their children are eating the wrong thing. Yeah, no shit, Sherlock. And we'll be talking to a top psychiatrist who's developed new research that says our addiction to our iPhone and our iPad and all those other iDevices is killing our kids and us. But of course, that is just the warm-up, because the main event, the star of the show, is sitting in front of me, resplendent in a very, very attractive outfit today. This is a woman who is dynamic, who is all about change. She changes her hair. She changes her body. Sometimes, she changes her men. And now, she's changing radio. Ladies and gentlemen, boys and girls, I give you for the next 3 hours, unregulated, unedited, ad-free, and certainly uncensored. If you are of a sensitive disposition, switch off your radio now. This is Katie Price! Woo! Katie, I am so thrilled to have you. The sun is shining and the sun is actually pouring out of you today. You're looking golden. Your eyes are sparkling. How can you possibly be almost about to have a baby? I don't know how you do it. Welcome back to FUBAR Radio, your spiritual home.
1: Yes, I've bought the sunshine. I love it. It's going to be a great show today. Love it.
0: Can't wait. We're going to be so busy. We're going to need your help at FUBAR Radio. Do give us a shout. It's about to kick off in every sense of the word. So let's kick off. Let's start, as we wish to continue, with a bit of fun.

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1: Well, the time is 10:06 and the price is in the house. I'm not just buttering you up, right? I'm not being nice. You do look great. You look really, really well still. We don't know. It's a very grey area as to when you're going to have the baby. We don't have a date, do we?
2: Well, I've got a date that I'm booked in for my C-section, which is literally like a few weeks.
1: Yeah.
2: But because of my operation I had about 8 weeks ago, it can happen any time.
1: Yes, yeah, yeah. And you just don't know. Because I can't remember what the drill is. I've had two. And if you're more likely to have a longer pregnancy for the first one and then they fly out quicker thereafter. Is that true? Is that the drill?
2: Each pregnancy I've had has been completely different. But I should be on bed rest, really.
1: Yeah, you should.
2: But how can I? It's like I've got too much to do. So at least I know if the baby is born now, it will survive.
1: Well, absolutely. And listen, we're very, very excited on your behalf. And you look fantastic. And we've got 3 hours, an amazing show today. We're going to talk showbiz. We're going to talk about our addiction to smartphones and iPads and everything else. We're also going to be talking about nutrition. So it's basically mind, body, spirit. That is the show today. What we'll do first is quickly take a look at the headlines and see what's happening
2: headlines in
1: the old world. And it's all pretty horrible, actually, lovely Katie. First of all, front page of the Daily Mirror, payday sharks send 1,000 texts to suicide dad. A payday loan customer who killed himself over his £20,000 debts was sent a string of texts hounding him for money after he died. Poor tragic Ian Jordan, who was 60, took an overdose as he struggled to cope. His ex-wife said he got 1,000 texts after his death. Some were cash demands. Absolutely horrific. They've definitely got to clean up that payday loan industry.
2: Yeah.
1: It's got to be regulated, hasn't it? And, you know, some sort of help for people who are absolutely struggling.
2: Yeah, I mean, lots of people take out loans and stuff and then there's interest on them and then people end up with these massive debts and they can't sleep at night.
1: Correct.
2: You know, and it's, unfortunately, lots of people do have to take out loans and stuff to pay for things. But like I say to people, don't try and live above your means. Lots of people on council estates, I know because some of my friends there, they've got every single gadget going.
1: Yeah.
2: But it must all be on HP and stuff.
1: Correct. Yeah, yeah.
2: Which it all looks good, but at least I know I sleep at night, you know. It's one of them things.
1: I agree. I've sort of always had a definition of wealth.
2: Yeah.
1: And to be rich is to not have debt.
2: Yeah.
1: Actually.
2: It's true.
1: Do you know what I mean? I mean, yeah. You might just have £50 to your name, but if you don't owe anyone anything,
2: it's such a nice feeling.
1: Do you know what I mean? That's key. So I think it's probably a big hangover from the recession when people are struggling to pay the bills and they took out these loans. And what I think is the government should have a department in which people who are struggling, who can prove that it's not because they're just going down the pub and getting drunk every night,
2: exactly,
1: but that they really do need help. I think that's what the government is for.
2: But surely don't people, when they take out a loan, They should suss in what income they've got to be able to see if they can afford it. And there should be some kind of rule that, well, actually, no, because you're getting yourself in this much debt.
1: Correct.
2: You're not actually leaving yourself anything to live on.
1: You're absolutely right, because I think in this country we're addicted to debt. It's still easily available.
2: Yeah.
1: And it's frightening how easily people can get themselves. It's like quicksand, isn't it? And the more debt you accrue, the faster you sink into the quicksand. So we'll have to watch that one. But I think, you know, there's an election next year and I think that should be firmly on the agenda, is helping people. But we are so indebted, okay? So my good lady wife is German. And the Germans do not have a culture. I mean, obviously people get loans and mortgages,
2: yeah,
1: and stuff, but they don't have a culture of it. It's not normal to borrow money. Right? It's against their... So, for example, the majority of Germans rent. They do not buy.
2: Oh, really?
1: Yeah, they have a renting culture. And people rent fabulous homes and it's no problem. It's not like because you're not doing well financially.
2: Yeah, yeah.
1: My brother-in-law is a high flyer in the tech world, mobile communications, all that stuff. And he just rents a gorgeous 5-bedroom house.
2: Well, lots of footballers just rent as well, don't they?
1: Yeah.
2: But I think because they change teams and stuff, they don't buy, they rent. I mean, in this country, I would always say to people, try and get a mortgage or something, because the rent is so expensive and it is
1: dead
2: money. And it's, You know, but then again, some people never get to pay their mortgage off. So you can look at it both ways.
1: Yeah, that's
2: can't
1: right. You're almost, you're kind of renting from the bank rather yeah. than from the landlord. I mean, I think the difference in the continent is that there are really strict rules about the rights that people who rent have. And also, because everyone rents, it's the rents are quite low. And that's the thing. So, but you know, obviously, it's a British thing. We like to be on. We like to have, you know, to own our own property. It's a big. It's a big thing in our nation, isn't it? A big aspiration.
2: I think so. Yeah.
1: Also, front page of Daily Mirror talking about aspiration. George the First, Prince George, celebrates his first birthday with a trip to see the butterflies. Very. Sort of stage managed photographs of Kate Middleton and Prince George and William, but they look like a lovely, happy family.
2: They do.
1: They're gorgeous.
2: Absolutely
1: the three
2: do.
1: Of them are gorgeous,
2: yeah,
1: aren't they?
2: They are.
1: I think. I wonder whether because I like William, he seems like a real gentleman.
2: I do like Harry though.
1: Harry's. That's it. I think William. William's great. He needs a makeover, doesn't he?
2: Well,
1: he looks like he's wearing a sort of open neck shirt. He looks like a lawyer on holiday.
2: But he's happy, you know.
1: Well,
2: and put him on a polo horse and. You know, they could both play polo well, and that's good enough for me.
1: Too right. Well said. Front page of the Daily Mail. Gently, George, birthday prince and the butterfly. Young priced out of a home. Funny enough, we were just talking about the mortgage market, the property market. The number of young home buyers has plunged to a record low. A tiny 3% of house sales last month were to those aged 18 to 30, down from 12% last August. So that is shocking. So that means that young people are not getting on the property ladder, and that's bad for our society.
2: Well, it is. Years ago, I remember I got my first mortgage when I was 18.
1: Wow.
2: And nowadays, like even my sister in her 20s, you know, she works, but it's impossible to get a mortgage, or they have to have this massive deposit to put down.
1: Yeah.
2: Who really has this massive deposit,
1: really?
2: Correct.
1: So, no, it's...
2: Because it's so expensive to live over here, and the wages that they get, it's hard for them to save, isn't it? Unless they have absolute no life.
1: Correct.
2: And they just save it.
1: I don't know, as a person who, you've got a stake in the housing market. I believe you just moved. Have you moved in yet?
2: No, I've got to find somewhere, yeah.
1: Oh, my God.
2: I know.
1: That's the Katie Price way.
2: I know.
1: So are you out of your current place? Have you just sold it, but you're still in there?
2: Yeah, I'm on prime location, right move everywhere, looking for somewhere.
1: All right, guys, do you want to sell your lovely pied-à-terre to
2: But I like
1: Katie?
2: To buy something that I do up, just because I always, not just to do up to make money, because, I'm not one of these property developers. But I always believe, even if you buy a brand new house and it's got everything, you always want your own touch to it.
1: Correct. And the what you'd like, if you buy some beaten up, dilapidated place with horrible 70s wallpaper, that is a dream. Because when you go somewhere that's got, when the estate agent tells you there's a new kitchen and there's a new bathroom, you are paying for that.
2: Exactly. And not only that, I'm going to learn my lesson, because the amount of houses I've bought had interior designers and that have come in. And I'm like, do what you like. And I pay them this massive amount of money. I'm not going to do that this time. I'm going to be more sensible and have fun of finding a house, what
1: do
2: needs work, live in it, and then find out what I really want.
1: Yeah, so do it, make it like, there'll be a lot of pink then, I'm guessing.
2: Do you know, nothing pink is in any of my houses. Mind you, Princess's room, but she doesn't like pink anymore, she says.
1: Oh.
2: So this new baby can adopt
1: pink. Maybe she's overdosed,
2: pink.
1: Do you think she's
2: got
1: pink OD?
2: Yeah, I think she has, yeah.
1: And maybe, does she want to go her own way? She's like, mummy's all about pink, so I'm going my own way on this one.
2: Yeah, I mean, I love pink, but nothing is pink in my house, which is odd, because people think I'd want a pink house. Apparently my Range Rover sold this week. I got an email from a girl.
1: Which is the most iconic car since...
2: I love that car.
1: God knows what, because it was part of your identity, wasn't it?
2: It was. Inside, it had all Diamantes and stuff, so I'm glad it's got a new home.
1: Weren't you a bit crazy driving around in a pink Range Rover because everyone knew it was you? In terms of like just popping to the supermarket, was it a bit of a headache? Did you have other cars that you could just... Because, you know what I mean? It's like, there's Katie Price's car.
2: I don't know what it is about me. At home, I've got like a pink Beetle as well. Because when I went to Toys R Us, Barbie had a pink Beetle.
1: Right.
2: And I thought, right, I want a life-size one of them. So I've got one. It's got like Lamborghini wheels and all of this on it. It's about 7 years old. It's only done about 6,000 miles. But I absolutely love it. Every summer, occasionally, I take it out.
1: Is it a soft top or a hard top?
2: Yeah, soft top.
1: Soft top VW Beetle.
2: Yeah, I love it.
1: They're great cars.
2: I absolutely love it. Although it's weird, I can drive a Range Rover and park that and whatever, but I can't park the Beetle because of the bonnet. It's quite, it's rounded, isn't it?
1: Yeah,
2: it's got no parking sensors, and you can't judge.
1: You don't know where the car stops.
2: I'm useless at parking it, but I can do a bigger car.
1: I know. I think you just, if you did it all the time, you'd get used to the sort of geometry of it.
2: But the pink colour, I did it because I thought when I'm older, I should look stupid. Maybe I look stupid anyway, but it's just me. Never. I wanted a pink car. I wanted to pimp it out. So at least I can say I did it.
1: And never get like, you never lose it when you're going to IKEA and there's 8 million cars. You just have to come out and you're like, there it is over there.
2: The thing is, I did get spotted everywhere in it. So
1: so that was the only
2: thing.
1: But
2: I am tempted to make my Bentley pink.
1: You're not.
2: I don't know. I'm so tempted. Pricey. And everyone's like, Kate, don't ruin it. Just don't.
1: That's great. That's a windfall for the body shop, isn't it? The Body Works guys.
2: I want something different.
1: They are
2: if there's anyone out there who can do a proper full body kit, pink, and pimp my Bentley
1: out. Are you ready to go pink on the Bentley?
2: I would so do it. And inside and out.
1: What colour is it at the moment? Is it white?
2: White. It's white and white and navy inside.
1: And did you, you obviously chose white. Why didn't you, was pink available? Or?
2: Well, no, they just said to me it was the newest one out. It'd only been out 3 weeks.
1: Yeah.
2: So they said you won't get any better Bentley than this. It's got everything on it. I said, okay.
1: But, and they said it has to be, you can have any colour you
2: but
1: like.
2: But don't look inside my car, because everyone who comes to my house, they're like, Kate, have you actually washed the car? Have you seen the state of it inside? And I'm like, well, it's lived in, that's why.
1: Yeah, but that's all right.
2: Magazines,
1: that's...
2: bottles of water.
1: No.
2: I'm terrible,
1: real.
2: I know.
1: It's for little sweet packets.
2: Yes, yeah, that's me.
1: I know the feeling. Because my kids have, like, banquets in our car, so it is
2: absolutely... It's lived in. I know some people are like, no, you should look after it. It's not because I don't look after it, it's just, it's lived in.
1: Yeah, but
2: in.
1: You know what? These devices, the car, whatever, it costs quite a lot of money, and therefore it works for you. I don't understand this, taking care of these things that we've already forked out for. It's like, no, this is... Even my laptop or whatever, I just chuck it around because
2: I know
1: I think,
2: it's bad. It's not because I don't appreciate it. It's just
1: but you don't want to be one of those people who washes their car every Sunday. That's the opposite, and that's just
2: I know. And I could get valeters up, but
1: although I do think if you were to wash the Bentley on a Sunday, it would probably appear in the papers.
2: Well, they got to see me,
1: depending
2: so I'd do
1: on
2: it
1: what
2: on the driveway.
1: You were wearing.
2: Yeah, exactly.
1: So, well, I tell you what. Funnily enough, you won't believe this because front page of the Sun newspaper: Stevie G let Rue be the new captain. That's about the departure of Steven Gerrard, and he wants Wayne Rooney to be the new captain. We've also got crony war: tyrant Putin's pals targeted over billion stash in the UK. This is the fact that a lot of wealthy Russian businessmen, the oligarchs who are worth billions, may face some kind of sanction from the British government, which will affect their assets, which could be a huge story and have huge global implications. And also at the top, an interesting story, the headline, it says, exclusive day three, Katie, I don't know which Katie this is, I could throttle Kieran, but I still love him. OMG.
2: Oh, well, I know.
1: Well, I tell you what.
2: I've had three days of it.
1: Now, what I'm excited about, Katie Price, we're going to play a record and we're going to talk about this. First of all, just before you came on air, you said, what were your thoughts about what you wrote in the papers?
2: Yeah.
1: And I said, it was great. Now, when I said great, it was terrible. It was horrific. I couldn't read it. It was like a bloody Stephen King novel, what you've been through, the horrors of it.
2: And that's just some of it.
1: But it was great because I was just proud of you for being so honest and so upfront, as you always are. And it just proves how interested everyone is in, you know, this story. What I think is it has ramifications for all of us, because you've had relationship issues there. And do you know what? We all do. Everyone does. And I think it's very helpful in your position. Because you know when you get these lists, like 100 most powerful women.
2: Yeah.
1: I bet you're always on those lists.
2: I'm normally the bottom of whatever list, even if I make a list.
1: Never. You should be at the top of it, because when you speak out, like you were talking about cervical screening the other day, just to pluck something out of random, boom, you know, the press covered that. It was a really big deal.
2: But
1: in
2: you know,
1: a couple
2: I have to say with the press, okay, because I've always had this love-hate relationship with the press.
1: Yeah.
2: For what? How many years? Nearly two decades.
1: Yeah.
2: And I'd actually like, for once in my life, to thank all the magazines, all the newspaper, all the media. I really want to thank them very, very much.
1: Right.
2: Because they've actually done me a massive favour by naming and shaming Jane Pountney and Chrissy Thomas all over the UK for what they are, whores. And I'm glad, because I'm in a powerful situation where I've got the media and I'm able to name and shame them and everyone will know who they are. And I can only thank the media for that.
1: Now, in particular, because I thought the stuff in The Sun was compelling and honest and outrageous. There's some hope there as well. It culminates. It's day three. Is today the final day of
2: it
1: the
2: It is, but it's difficult for me because I've lived it all. Even though in the news, where there's still more bits I want to put in, but everyone said, Kate, because you know what's happened, but the outside people would get the gist of what's happened. It's like, yeah, but can they put this in, that in, this in, that in? So thank God I've got a book coming out next year that I could be more detailed about everything.
1: But also, it's funny this, because you get up at God knows what time you get up to come here to FUBAR Radio, but early, in the early hours, and you do a huge commute from West Sussex. And I just wonder whether, you know, I really enjoyed all of the articles in The Sun that you did. I wonder whether FUBAR is particularly... it's particularly good for you in terms of like expressing, you know, what you want to say. There's no one kind of editing you. How does it feel to be able to go on like FUBAR Radio and just speak and not have one, you know, down your throat saying, sorry, you can't say that?
2: See, this is the thing. I've said to like Andrew, the guy that does all my stuff with me, and my brother.
1: Your management team, yeah.
2: Yeah. And I said, I'd love to actually do an interview, because when you do like a newspaper article.
1: Yeah.
2: You can't see the emotion. You can't really, you know, they just put in what they want to put in.
1: Just
2: even though
1: words.
2: I've done an interview, they put in the bits they want to put in.
1: I know.
2: But there's so much more, and so much more I'd like to explain about everything. Because in people's eyes, all they see is, oh my God, Kieran's cheated on her with two of her best friends. What the hell is she doing? Why isn't she fucking him off? Why is she, like, keeping him there still? So no wonder lots of people are saying, oh, it's a publicity stunt, this, that. I can guarantee you this is not a publicity stunt. This is real life. This is what's happened. And I needed to talk about it. It's not about wanting publicity for it. It's like a closure for me. It's like therapy for me, because it is that bad. It really is. And like I say to people, I haven't been able to turn to alcohol. I'm not on any tablets. I'm heavily pregnant, and I'm just learning to deal with it.
1: In a strange way, that gorgeous, scrumptious that little creature that's sleeping within you at the moment kind of saved your life, I guess.
2: Well, it did, but then I've got other kids, so I wouldn't go down that road anyway. But it's amazing how strong...
1: But it did force you to look after yourself.
2: Yeah, it's amazing how strong you have to be, you know... And, you know, this is real life and I have to get on with it. You know, there's a long way to go yet. But like I said to you before we came on air, I can talk about what sex addiction is. I've got some notes here, because I don't think people, they have different views about it. But like I say, it's like a drug addict, an alcoholic and a sex addiction. People will always have different views on things. And in the beginning, you know, I was ready to divorce Kieran. I was, because I was like, shut up. He's just a young guy who obviously just wanted to put his dick in whatever. But now I've learnt more about it. That's sort of, I don't know, it sort of helps. Because I always thought, did I do something wrong? You know, we had a healthy sex life. I know I put on weight and stuff, but I now know it was nothing to do with me. And if it wasn't my friends, he would have found someone else.
1: Yeah, absolutely. Well, you've got actually a lot of stuff which you weren't able to put into the Sun column, because that was, and this is FUBAR, this is your platform. So we'll touch on that. Before we get to some of the other papers, let's have a little bit of closure. And because, funnily enough, this is a very topical show and it's very news reactive.
2: Yes.
1: And you're in the news, so I'm afraid we have to talk about it.
2: That's okay.
1: So here's Will.i.am, more from Katie Price after this.

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1: It is FUBAR Radio. The time is 10:29 and we're going through a lot of stories in the papers. Later we'll be talking about nutrition, particularly kids' nutrition. Also, our addiction to digital devices, smartphones, is killing us. And we'll be going Showbiz Central with Caroline Millington from Now Magazine. That and much, much more. But Katie Price is in the news at the moment, and as always, frankly. But over the weekend, it was an exclusive with the Sun newspaper, and it started in the Sun on Sunday. If you haven't read it, I highly recommend it. I tell you what I've got, which I love, is the Sun app, the Sun Plus, which is very, very good. It's worth the money, actually, because you get all of the previous editions of the Sun all stacked up on your tablet. So here I am. I've got Sunday's Sun here on my iPad. Kieran had sex with two of my pals. I'm pretty sure I landed a punch on Jane's face and knocked out half her front tooth. That was on Sunday. Monday, they had sex in my bed as I lay alone in hospital. I feel bad reading this out in front of
2: no,
1: you, Katie.
2: It's fine.
1: Pal's affair laid bare. And here we are today. I could throttle Kieran, but I still love him, Katie. So look, that's all well and good. Brilliant. You've opened your heart to the Sun newspaper. They've covered what you said very authentically. But there's more. And I get the feeling that what it is that you're interested in is this sex addiction issue and what the hell it actually means.
2: Yes, because when you hear about sex addiction, to me, I thought, no, I don't believe it. That's just an excuse for someone to go and shag about, basically.
1: Correct. We could see, everyone could say we're addicted to sex, just like you could say you're addicted to chocolate or something.
2: Yeah, but then when you get a drug addict, you know that they would do anything they can. That, you know, you get some people that steal anything to pay for that drug. They need that adrenaline.
1: Yeah.
2: An alcoholic, they'll be like, okay, I'm not going to drink anymore, but they'll go and hide it somewhere in different places. And it's the same kind of thing with a sexual addict. They will risk anything. They will risk their family, their friends, because once they're in that zone, this is like what Kieran had. It's not that he wanted Chrissy or Jane, it's just that they were so easy, so available, that it was easy for him. So basically, him texting them was like the heartbeat, like, oh yeah, I'm gonna get it.
1: Yeah.
2: And then it was the actual sex. So if you think of the actual sex to like a heroin addict, as soon as they inject, it's like, oh, I've got that feeling I want.
1: Yeah.
2: And then they get the come down, and then he would have the come down. That's why he would come home really quiet, sort of moody, because he felt really bad afterwards. They all have the same pattern.
1: The regret. Probably in his head he thought, I'll never again. And then a week later,
2: he's
1: back on his
2: phone. I've asked him, I said to him, when you was texting and stuff, did you not ever think of me? He says, no, all he wanted was that adrenaline. So like I said, but why would you do it in my house? How fucking dare you do it in my house? And he said, I suppose, like the therapist said, because it just built that adrenaline even more because it was so wrong.
1: It's a buzz.
2: So they need to keep that adrenaline going. I suppose like with a drug addict, if they get, you know, they're used to, I don't know, a dosage, then that doesn't become enough. They want more and more and more. So I suppose like with Kieran, he would risk different places to make it more of adrenaline. But what pisses me off is my friends haven't got this illness and they willingly opened their legs and let him do this. They knew they were in the wrong, but obviously Kieran has got this problem.
1: Yeah, and do you think that this problem existed before your relationship? Has he told you that previously he's been unfaithful to girlfriends?
2: He's never, ever, ever been faithful to any girl, to the point that even if he was with a girl, he'd still be texting other girls, sending pictures, they're sending pictures.
1: Right.
2: He's just, that's why stripping for him became a dangerous job for him, because it fed him more, but it was easy because he had all these girls. Things have happened to him in the past, which I never knew. I only came out through therapy. I'm not saying it's an excuse to why he's done this, but when you read all about sex addiction, there's all different things to why people do it.
1: Well, he's had traumas in the past, has he? Okay.
2: Yeah.
1: All right. And so has that helped you? I mean, has this, have you been to see someone and talked you through, or is just
2: he's in therapy? He was in, like, in the beginning of it, like I say, in the Sun, a guy flew over from Gibraltar. And this guy normally deals with murderers, paedophiles, rapists. You know, he's gone past the general therapy. He now deals with people like this. And because my therapist, obviously I met her when I had postnatal depression with Junior years and years ago. That's how I stayed in contact. She knew this guy, so flew him over. He doesn't normally would fly over. Wow. And he even said at that time, I can't help you because you're not helping yourself. You are a compulsive liar. That's how bad Kieran was. You would say, like, if something was black, we all know it's black.
1: Yeah.
2: And he would say it's white. He would convince himself that much that it's white. And he wouldn't care that we would say, but it's black. What are you on about?
1: Yeah.
2: That's how bad he was. But now it's been 12 weeks on. You know, he's been doing all therapy, everything right, getting the homework. He's a completely different character person.
1: Yeah.
2: That now... That's how I knew about Chrissy, because I didn't have to bring the lie detector in. He told me, and he looked up. His eyes weren't gone, you know. So therapy is definitely working. He's going to have therapy for the rest of his life.
1: Yes, yeah, yeah.
2: Even if it boils down to, like, once every 6 months and, you know, it gradually gets less.
1: Keep it going. Keep it weekly. Keep it monthly, I think.
2: But, you know, I can only try. You know, I'm, what, 36 now. I'm not a kid anymore. I've lived my life, and I have to think... You know, my kids love him so much. They're obsessed with him.
1: Yeah.
2: And he's such a good family guy that he's not only shocked me, he's shocked his friends, his family, because we just don't understand that Kieran has done. We just don't understand it at all. Yeah. It just does not make sense.
1: Do they know that he's been naughty, the kids, or is it just like you've had a big fight?
2: The kids know everything. They're not silly.
1: And how do you feel about that?
2: But We never argued before, and we still don't argue now. Like, people would walk in our house and think, no way has this happened, because we just get on so well. This is why I know that he had a problem, because it's just out of character him. He's like a Jekyll and Hyde.
1: Yeah.
2: But I could definitely say, I know it's still early days, but he's definitely different.
1: That's really good.
2: It's long term. And what am I supposed to do? Just throw away a marriage and hurt my kids? And, you know, I've got an unborn child. And
1: I think staying with him.
2: I have to, you know, help him. You know, my vows, even though he's broken every bloody vow, I'm sticking to mine. And, you know, through sickness and health, I can only say I have to try. And he is proving it. And even the therapist says, Kate, there's no way I think he's going to ever cheat again. It's really sunk into him. As long as he sticks to therapy and stuff, and it gets less and less. And there's nothing to be ashamed of with it. You know, if you've got a headache or whatever, you take a tablet. You know, he's going to need therapy. But now he's understanding what he was like. And he hates himself for it. Like, these stories, the past 3 days, has broken him, because he's so ashamed of
1: himself.
2: Which
1: is good, because I don't want him to forget too quickly.
2: Oh, he won't forget too quickly, trust me. But, you know, we're getting on as a normal, like, family, trying.
1: I'm confident that if he stays on track and is very disciplined with his meetings,
2: which he's doing, and I'm not forcing him, he's doing it out of his own way.
1: He shouldn't do that thing that drinkers do, alcoholics do, where after 6 months go, good, I'm cured, let's go to the pub. Do you know what I mean? He's got to stick with it.
2: No, you have to do it all the time. You just have to keep having therapy.
1: I'm hopeful for you, and I'm confident that if he sticks with it, that won't happen again. Clearly, I really, you know, hope that, and I'm confident. But if it were, God forbid, to happen again, would he be straight out,
2: or would you just go
1: back to the therapist and start
2: all
1: over again?
2: Absolutely, he would be gone.
1: Right.
2: You know, I wouldn't have wasted my time and effort for all of this if I genuinely didn't believe it was a problem. If I genuinely thought deep down he was just greedy and wanted sex elsewhere, then there's no way I'd be with him. I genuinely believe, because I haven't said it all, but I know about his past. I know, you know, there's lots of elements to it.
1: And the thing is, you're not an unfaithful type of person.
2: Not at all.
1: Have you ever, I mean, I don't want to, you know, ask you too many personal questions, but in relationships, have you been unfaithful occasionally in the past? Can you relate to what he did or
2: maybe
1: not?
2: When I was younger with Dane and stuff like that. I think when you're younger, I might have kissed someone or something. But, you know, you're not married, you haven't got kids. It's
1: a bit different when you're a boyfriend.
2: You know, when you're
1: even
2: younger, but when you're actually married and got kids, you know, and you do your vows, that's a completely different story.
1: That's it. I think people don't realise that about you. That although you are so I don't know, you're very fearless, and you know you're in the paper, and sometimes you're not worrying very much. People think that you're quite a wild sort of character, but actually, in terms of marriage and traditional values, you're quite old fashioned, aren't you?
2: Absolutely. Well, I am old fashioned, and I believe, like I said, if you've seen the film The Notebook, that is true love. And this is another thing. If you're in love with someone, no one else should get in the way. And this is what I've tried to say to Kieran. If you really loved me that much, why would you do this? He said, I couldn't help myself. I just couldn't help myself.
1: Are you able... My friend of mine's parents, bizarrely, they're... they were older parents. They were like in their 60s. And bizarrely, just, you know, after all those years of marriage, the father had an affair with a colleague at work. You know, they're in their 60s. Yeah. They're no spring chickens. And anyway, it was all a huge meltdown. Everyone was very upset about it. And they stayed together and he left. Obviously, he stopped the relationship, stopped the affair. And my friend said something which I found quite sad. I said, are they all right now, your mum and dad? He's like, yeah, he said. But he said the innocence has gone from their relationship.
2: Yeah.
1: Now, are there any... Do you feel like there will be scars? Can it ever be the same or is it different and is that okay?
2: No, the way I describe it is, this is why I could throttle him, because things were so, like, perfect. Yeah. And obviously France came and I kept saying in my hospital bed, I would cry to him, his mum, his friends saying, why isn't Kieran at the hospital with me? I don't understand. And I would text Jane and say, Jane, is Kieran all right? Because I know he did his shoulder in. Mm. I'm like, do you want to ask if he wants to come and, you know, we'll have a takeaway and watch a DVD? So she never passed on the messages to him. I know this all now. So right. She
1: passed on a few other things though, didn't she?
2: Yeah, exactly. Opened her legs wide. And, but because what upsets me most is I knew something was going, I knew it. And everyone said, Kate, it's your hormones. And Kieran till this day says, do you know what, Kate? Because even with this other one, because when he did the lie detector test and they said it was another woman, I just knew that I knew her. I said, there's definitely no way I don't know her, because if it was a random person, she would have done a story. And why wouldn't she do a story? I said, so I wasn't letting it drop. So then he just told me everything.
1: Yeah.
2: And then when I confronted Chrissy, I said to her, is there something you want to tell me? This was all in text message. I said, is there something you want to tell me? She goes, what? And I said, what do you mean, what? She said, what are you on about? I said, don't play dumb. She said, I'm not playing dumb. And then I said, fucking my husband is what I mean. She went, what are you on about? And because Kieran told me everything, that's why I said, well, in lay-bys, your flat and my gym, my house. And she wrote back, oh, I'm really sorry. But what happened? I was never going to name and shame her because she told me all the deal. I said, if you tell me everything, I won't ever say who you are. Mm. But she turned round and said to me in a text, I've got it, when are you next due to see a counsellor? You need to see someone because your head's fucked. And that really insulted me.
1: Yeah.
2: Because it's like, hang on a minute, I'm not ill. My head is fucked because two of my best friends have been fucking my husband, basically. So that's why I thought, do you know, you've obviously have no respect for me whatsoever.
1: Correct.
2: So that's why I've come out and said it.
1: It so often happens in life with any sort of crime. And in a way, this is a crime. It's an emotional crime.
2: It's like torture, isn't it?
1: And you're the victim and the person who's perpetrated the crime, rather than immediately fessing up and going, oh, my God, it's a fair cop.
2: Yeah.
1: Do your worst, which is what you're supposed to do.
2: Yeah.
1: She's furthered the damage by making you feel like you're stupid. And in fact, you're the innocent victim, which is particularly cruel and maybe as bad as the act itself.
2: Yeah, the difference with Jane and Chris is Jane's married. She hasn't had sex with her husband for years. They don't sleep in the same bed. Her kids sleep in the same bed as her. But Chrissy, she'll even say to her, she sleeps with married men all the time. Even at her work, she was boasting. This was after Cape Verde, when I was telling her about Jane, even though she was sitting there, and she must have thought, oh, my God, he's been with Jane and me, you know. And she says it out loud. There's a guy at work that who got married, it must be about 8 months ago, got a kid. She was on her way up to Scotland with him. She said she was giving him a blowy in the lorry. They were shagging the whole time they were up there on the way back. She does it with married men. And I said, but what about their wives and that? She said, well, it's not my problem, is it?
1: Right.
2: She said, I don't want to know anything about their wives. And that's what she's done to me.
1: Now, the last thing, because I don't want to put you through the mixer on this one.
2: Oh, no, it's fine.
1: You know, we're all ready to move. I want to move on, you want to move on.
2: Yeah, this is another thing. I know I've spoke about it all and everything, but I'm not going to have it as a down on my life. I had to get it off my chest, literally. But now, you know, I just want to move away from it and just try and move on.
1: Correct.
2: And just like,
1: correct.
2: Because you have to.
1: And do you feel like, I don't know, just being on the radio, being on FUBAR Radio, you can just be yourself?
2: Well, I've explained a lot more. But what I would love to do is, if there is anybody out there who has been in Kieran's situation and they've been diagnosed as having a sexual addiction, did they come through the end of it? Are they going through therapy?
1: Yeah.
2: Is there anyone out there who've had relationships where it's worked? Or would anyone want to come on the show next week who had a real sexual addiction, who'd like to come and talk about it? because I think it's interesting and I'm interested in it because I'm living it.
1: Definitely.
2: And it happens all the time.
1: Producer Talia is with us. Hello, Producer Talia.
2: Hello. And I do talk a lot, which is why I'm on radio.
1: Why we love you. Talia, could we put a bid in for like a top psychotherapist who's an expert in sexual addiction, the kind of person who treated Michael Douglas?
2: Absolutely.
1: Because it's really weird.
2: And Russell Brand.
1: Is Russell Brand producer Talia's a big she's a big fan of Russell Brand.
2: But he still has therapy, doesn't he?
3: Does he?
2: Yeah.
1: Yeah, because he's got an addictive personality, hasn't he? I mean, he's been on heroin and alcohol and everything. So he does everything to excess. Mm-hmm. But if we can get a bid in for that, and also let's trail this then for next week. If you are in a relationship and your partner or yourself, you've got a compulsion. It's a dysfunctional relationship with sex, isn't it? With everyone enjoys sex, but it's those people who use sex as a drug or an escape, isn't it? That's the difference.
2: Like he would say, he had different sex with me than what he would with them. With them, it was just quick, over, blah, blah. But, like, with me, it's completely
1: making love. And did you care
2: and
1: about...
2: And longer than 5 minutes.
1: Did you care about the sex side of it, or was it more the betrayal? What really mattered to you in that? Was it the lying, or was it the act?
2: I think the main act is because I knew. I just knew, because Jane had changed so much. I just knew, and I couldn't put my finger on it, because I never knew about Kieran. Because whenever I'd say it, he'd be like, oh, fuck off, she's old enough to be my mum. But he was telling Jane that Kate does know you fancy me. So I suppose me banging on about it to Kieran was feeding him more, because he knew it was more bad to be doing it with Jane.
1: Yeah.
2: But yeah, I think all of it, there's nothing nice about it. I think the sad thing is as well, I'll be upstairs bathing my kids and they come up to check that I'm in the bath, and then they go down and have sex. And then I'd come down and we'd all watch telly, and Kieran would cuddle up to me on the sofa and Jane would be at the other end knowing they've just had sex, but yet he's there with his arm around me. Because when I went round her house, this was also in the sun, I think, she actually turned around and said to me, do you know what, Kate, I started hating you. When I came up to your house, I said, why? She said, because you had my boyfriend. And I'm like, what do you mean your boyfriend, Jane? It's my fucking husband, not your boyfriend.
1: Yeah.
2: And then I said to her, why are you cloning into me? And she said, look at me, Kate. I'm nearly 50. Do you really think I want to wear these short dresses and thigh-length boots? I tried to be like you. She said, I just did everything. I'm in love with him. She was in love with him.
1: Was there any? Do you think there's jealousy where, because of your career and you're a wealthy lady and very powerful individual, young, beautiful... amazing family.
2: I'm not nodding my head because you're saying young, beautiful.
1: It's all
2: now.
1: True.
2: I'm just like,
1: but do you think that part of this was just a way of trying to sort of tap into, like, just to get something for herself, like a jealousy?
2: Do you know what I think people do with me? Because I'm a really kind person and giving, I think people take advantage of my kindness. I know lots of people think I'm this feisty whatever, but when you actually know me, I'm completely different to like how the media portray
1: me. Is it hard for your friends, any of your friends, to take you know, the life that you have? Is it hard for them to cope with that?
2: And they get angry. They do get angry.
1: Friends who are just so, you know, I don't know, fellow celebs maybe, who don't have anything to be jealous about. Do you need just hanging out with... Should you just hang out with Hollywood A-listers? Because then there's none of this small-minded, oh, look what she's got that I haven't.
2: Well, I've been scarred, you know. Two of my longest best friends have shit on me, basically. So it's hard for me.
1: Yeah.
2: But there's still a few left... There's actually two girls left who I've known long term who are still on the scene, and haven't betrayed me. But you know, I'm up for making new friends again. But people do take the piss out of me because I am so kind and genuine and giving.
1: Yeah.
2: So.
1: But I think more for them for taking a piss, because I think your willingness.
2: But I will have the last laugh.
1: Well, you
2: That's
1: will, be,
2: the
1: and
2: difference.
1: I think your willingness to get to your willingness to have this relationship and your risk of willing to get hurt again is crucial to the whole point of why we're all here. Is that we have to risk getting hurt. Life is dangerous.
2: It does make you stronger in a weird
1: That's
2: way
1: it.
2: When you get hurt. I mean, my heart has just been shattered into dust. That many pieces, that. I just have to be strong and get on with it, and I am. And I don't want to keep wailing on about it.
1: Well, that's
2: but it. I really want to hear if there's anyone out there who's had sexual addiction dealing with it, or they've come out the other end, but they're still having therapy for it.
1: Let us know, because what we'll do is we'll read out your tweets and emails at FUBAR Radio, dolan@fubarradio.com, and also we'll take your number and you can speak to an expert, which we're chasing for next week. Oh, look, I want to kind of, you know, draw a line under this now, Katie Price.
2: Yeah.
1: We've got a busy old show. So we're
2: onwards
1: kind of,
2: and upwards.
1: Onwards and upwards. I want to kind of lighten the mood. So after this record, we'll talk about Vladimir Putin.

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1: 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And Craig has done just that. Enjoying the show, guys. Rachner has said, yay, fab Tuesday morning. Hi, guys. We've also got Craig said, fuck what everyone else says. It's no one else's business. You do what makes you happy. You're the main priority.
2: Which Craig's that? Craig Scott?
1: It is Craig Scott.
2: Ah.
1: Very nice. Stuart has said, good luck, Katie. Dara has said, it's so brave that Kate has spoken about this. Kerry has said, just signed up to FUBAR. Love, Katie. She says it how it is. Welcome to FUBAR, Kerry. Maurizio says, just downloaded FUBAR and going to listen to what Katie has to say. Welcome, Maurizio. Rachna said, it's your life and only you know what you feel. No one walks in your shoes, so who are they to judge? Love you, Kate. Wills has said, listening to FUBAR radio. Love Katie, she's a great woman, totally respect her. There's a lot of respect coming in your direction, young lady. Sarah Jane, I'll be your bestie, Kate, and I won't shit on you. I reckon we could be the best of best friends. That's an offer of friendship from Sarah Jane.
2: Aw, thank you.
1: Now, someone said to me years ago, I don't know, someone wanted to be mates of mine, and I wasn't sure. And someone else said, never spurn friendship if it's offered. Spurn it. And I thought, yeah, that's a good little thought there. Excuse me, Miss Watson, in the southwest of England. Lucky you, southwest. I've just come back from the Llama Tree Festival. Do you know of that? It's like one of those music festivals.
2: You know, I'm like with festivals. I think next year I've got to be up on it.
1: Oh, you've got to do it. When you hit Glastonbury, they won't know. They won't know what hit them.
2: I'll have to get in with all the music.
1: Yeah, it'll be amazing. Here we go. Let's have a look at this. It's quite a long one from Miss Watson. Hi, Katie. I've read your bits in the Sun and sounds very much like my childhood. My dad wasn't faithful to my mum all the way through their marriage, even with our next door neighbour when we were kids. My dad was high in the police force, and even with a famous person, my dad seemed like he may have been a sex addict. But worst bit was my dad's wife before he died. When they met, we were 15 and 13, and dad had us to stay when he wasn't at work. We had our lives threatened as we took time away from her being with my dad. Oh, dear. I grew up with issues, and when I was old enough, I looked for men to treat me like a princess, but I ended up being with domestic violence for most of my adult life. I miss my dad, but can never forgive him. He died 10 years ago. I can see how anyone who has cheated can be faithful again. My exes have all cheated. My fella now is amazing, treats me like his world. Reading

0: hate that Katie gets. It's not her who has done anything wrong, but still gets trolled. It's in my imagination, but I don't think you get a lot of hate in your direction, do you?
1: Oh, I do.
0: Really?
1: I get slated all the time.
0: Really?
1: And I don't understand why either, because I know if people meet me, I'm so different to what they say about me. I'd never understood it. I don't know myself.
0: Do you think that maybe stuff like this radio show will help people to get a flavour of the real you? Because it doesn't matter how many
1: newspaper articles.
0: Definitely.
1: I think when you hear someone talk, it's completely different. But then, you know, magazines each week, they write whatever they want. They put the worst picture in, made up headlines. There's one magazine this week and they reckon they know everything that happened in my baby shower and they couldn't be further from the truth.
0: Oh, my God.
1: It's like, you know, but I'm so used to it now. So I just think to myself, when people meet me, they can judge me then.
0: There you go. Will said I'd be Katie's friend, would never betray her. I've been with my fiance for 14 years. Kate, you should come to Tea in the Park. I've got an anonymous tweet there, but someone's saying you should hit Tea in the Park. Producer Talia, is that one anyone good?
2: I think so.
0: The Tea in the Park?
2: I think it's quite a good one.
0: Is that in Scotland? Is that in Glasgow or something?
2: Yeah, I think so.
0: Brilliant. We like a bit of that. Well, look, lots and lots of stories in the papers. Amazingly, do you know what, though? I mean, you are, Katie Price, you were a bigger story than Vladimir Putin this week, which is saying something. That is going some.
1: I'm not proud of that at all, but it's the timing, isn't it?
0: It certainly is. But let's take a look at some of the other stories that are floating around in the papers. First of all, this is quite an interesting one, actually, which is basically a mother of two dazzles on a Spanish beach. How Sophie got red hot at 49 with her creamy skin, toned legs and impressive... what the hell is an embond point? Producer Talia?
2: What?
0: Oh, Jesus. It's no wonder Sophie Wessex drew admiring glances when she stepped out in a bright red swimsuit on a Spanish beach this week as she approaches her 50th birthday. The Sloney frump, who married a prince, that's a bit harsh, has disappeared, and in her place is a svelte and confident mother of two who's lost weight and isn't afraid to try daring new styles. Sophie Wessex, she's a very elegant lady, isn't she? And she's very real and somehow, I think, a good sort of public role model, actually, as a member of the royal family. You don't hear a lot from her. She's not constantly spouting off about a variety of subjects. And she looks amazing, given that she's nearly 50, don't you think?
1: Yeah, and her swimwear piece is covered up and reserved and, yeah.
0: I think it's... Do you know what it is? I think it's that thing where she's adapting, like how she looks or whatever, she's adapting to her age. That's the thing, isn't it? Isn't that what we've all got to do? You kind of just... You roll with it a bit.
1: Well, yeah, you get some women who are older, but they dress mutton.
0: Yeah.
1: And they think that people are looking at them because they think they look good, when really you're looking at them thinking, what on earth are you wearing?
0: Yeah.
1: Or whatever.
0: Yeah,
1: that happens
0: too
1: a lot.
0: Right. I know. I mean, do you think, when you're 50, will you adapt your style and just tone it down a little bit?
1: Of course not. I'll be wearing my G-string on the beach.
0: Boom.
1: I'll be like that woman from Benidorm, all the sunbeds and that.
0: Love it. Philip Seymour Hoffman leaves his entire $35 million fortune to his partner because he didn't want his three children to be trust fund kids. Of course, you'll remember this
1: like
0: story.
1: That was like Brian... what's his name? Brian
0: McCartney.
1: Adams.
0: Oh, Brian Adams, really? Yeah.
1: Wasn't it, didn't we say about him the other week? Was it Brian Adams? No.
0: Sting.
1: Yes, that's the
0: Sting
1: one.
0: Wasn't, and that's right. Now, we know that Philip Seymour Hoffman died from a drug overdose. It was absolutely tragic. And a very wealthy man, $35 million, but he didn't put it into a kind of trust for his kids, but it's gone to his girlfriend, his long-term girlfriend, Emilia
1: Donald.
0: So
1: I haven't read the story, but what, he didn't put it in trust for them?
0: No,
1: or it's just because he didn't think he would die, so he didn't organise it?
0: No, he had a will. And he left all his money to his long-term girlfriend, Mimi O'Donnell, but he didn't want to put it in trust for the kids because he didn't want them to become trust fund kids because he thought at the time that would screw them up.
1: But he didn't think that his missus would probably go off and meet a guy and then spend his fortune with them having a happy family. Like, I always think things like that. Why would you leave all your money to your other half?
0: Yeah.
1: Because when you're gone, what, you're going to think they're going to be single for the rest of their life? Of course they're going to meet someone and spend your money while you're in your grave on them having a lovely life.
0: Yeah, yeah.
1: Of course you can leave it for your children, but you can give them time zones of how much they get at certain ages.
0: Well, I think in fairness, I would agree with you generally, in fairness to her, she's the mother of his three children. So, but you're still saying that there's some dude who's going to benefit the next...
1: Well, of course he will.
0: Yeah,

0: Well, you know, I think of a very boring reason why it's a shame that he didn't put it in trust. Because they're not married, they'll pay a lot of she'll pay a lot of tax to receive that money. So she'll probably half of that will just go straight to the tax man. And that's the main reason why it's a shame. But he really clearly, I mean, he's obviously a tragic figure and he died in the most tragic circumstances. But he'd obviously seen how it was for other celebs and their kids and how screwed up they were, and he didn't want that to happen.
1: Yeah, like I say, if you've got lots of money, or even if you haven't, but you leave money for your kids, like I know for a fact with myself, you know, everyone should do a will. I've done a will.
0: Yeah.
1: But you don't leave it for your kids to have. They certain ages, they can get a certain amount. Because otherwise, you know what it's like when you're young. You'll just go and blow it and be stupid.
0: Correct. So there's no wind for them at 18 or 21. It's more of a gradual thing.
1: Yeah.
0: Yeah. Fine. And all being
1: that's
0: well,
1: when I'm going back talking about houses, and because you know, if you're young, you'll probably want the latest car, the holidays, and all of this to impress. But it's only when you get older that you'll probably look back and think, oh my god, why did I blow it? Why didn't I buy a house or do something?
0: You know, after all of your difficulties in relationships, by the time you know your most recent marriage, were you all sort of like really careful legally and prenups and all that? Were you very on
1: they don't
0: that?
1: Really exist in this country, to be honest.
0: They're not what they're
1: I mean,
0: not
1: you
0: worth.
1: Can do them, but at the end of the day, you don't want to. It's horrible when you marry someone. The last thing you want to do is talk about prenups. They're not nice to talk about your assets and stuff.
0: Yeah.
1: But my view on it is, why would anyone want to take someone else's money when they haven't earned it?
0: Yeah.
1: Why? And it really winds me up.
0: And no, has no one ever tried to do that to you in the past?
1: What's that?
0: Take your money.
1: Of course they have.
0: Oh, they have?
1: Yes.
0: So you can't understand it, but it has happened. Yeah.
1: Both of them, yes.
0: Okay. All right. And you've had to fight and...
1: yes.
0: Yeah. Has that irritated you, having to write a cheque to some bloke who's...
1: Well, it does, because it's like, you know, you should be equal. Whatever you earn, you earn. Whatever I earn, I earn. When you're together, you share everything.
0: Mm.
1: But then when you go your separate ways, why be greedy and take the other ones or
0: correct
1: money? It should be just you go your way, I'll go my way.
0: Are you really telling me that there's no legal provision for...
1: I don't think it's that legal in England, no. I think you can have an attachment to it, but I don't know how much it stands in court, to be honest.
0: Did that cross your mind when you were going through all this horrors with your current husband? Did that cross your mind?
1: Well, you like to think whether they're husbands or boyfriends, you always think, well, I hope they don't do stories and things like that.
0: Yeah.
1: And you always think, oh, no, they won't. And then they do, because they always say, oh, I'd never do a story, blah, blah, blah. But then when it comes to it, this is another thing about like kiss and tells, what people do.
0: Yeah.
1: This is quite interesting, because you get some people who would do a story on someone, like a kiss and tell.
0: Yeah.
1: And they think they're going to make millions or thousands. And what the media do, they might say, well, I'll give you 50 grand cash, or I'll give you 50 grand if you tell me your story, what's happened with you and this person. So they do the story. And then they're like, well, there's not enough detail in it. We'll only give you a couple of grand. And that's what happened. Well, I don't do kiss and tells. Obviously, I'll do my books. But I'm just saying generally, because I know the media,
0: deals.
1: I know how it works. So people think, oh, yeah, I'm going to make money from this. And they don't. They end up walking away with hardly nothing. And was it really worth it?
0: Yeah, too right. Now, let's talk about Britain's most tattooed man, OK? He has silicon skull implanted in his chest and Jeremy Kyle inked on his head. This is extraordinary.
1: No.
0: Britain's most talented... talented, there's a Freudian slip. Britain's most tattooed man has done the unthinkable, had a silicon skull implanted in his chest. Inkland King Body Art, the Extreme Inkites. It's a hell of a name. He used to be just called Matthew Whelan before changing his name. And before the plastic surgery, the walking talking sketch pad admitted it hurt. The 34-year-old, who now goes by the nickname Bart, underwent the procedure at City Centre Body Modification Studio at Birmingham Inc. So he had it all done at Birmingham Inc. It is unbelievable. The silicon filled ball sporting a raised skull motif was pushed into his chest. In time, flesh will tighten around the lump, giving the impression of a ghoulish head pushing through his skin. It's quite a fun idea. It's the latest bizarre extreme procedure undertaken by a man who splashed out 30 grand to be inked from head to foot. No spot has been left untouched, earning him another cheeky nickname, the Artful Todger. He's also undergone scarification, a form of facial branding, and had his left eyeball, I didn't say eyelid, his left eyeball tattooed. Bart admits that it will be a year before the skull can be seen beneath his chest. It just looks like a lump at the moment. He began the three-hour op armed only with willpower, but wilted and needed help with the pain. Tribes go through a lot of pain, he said. You have a choice of a numbing ointment, but I started out without it. The incision wasn't too bad. I found it therapeutic. Oh, my. It just goes on and on and on. Producer Talia, I wonder whether we should put a bid in for this guy. Should we see if we can get him on the... Is he in the UK? You're allowed to speak. It's the radio. Well, I actually give you the microphone first. Wasn't up. Sorry.
1: Yeah, we can try and get him. Is he in the UK?
0: Have a look. Yeah, I think he is, cool. Actually. Birmingham is where he had the work done. First of all, that's bonkers, isn't it?
1: Well, I'm just looking at him. He looks older than 34, unless it's because it's black and white. But, oh, my God, because I've had tattoos and I need, like, Emla cream on it. And even then, it still hurts. What, the noises I make, I can't bear it.
0: Does your tattoo still hurt?
1: Oh, no, when you have it done.
0: Oh, I see. Yeah.
1: It so hurts. So looking at him, all I'm thinking of is that must have hurt. But then some people's pain threshold is different. But, you know, each to your own. But I'd love to know what he started with, why he wanted to cover his body. You know, it does fascinate me, people like this.
0: Yeah,
1: what did he look like before? What triggered it off? Why did he want to do it? And that skull thing he's had put in him. Who even thought of that?
0: Yeah, I mean, just imagine having one or two things put inside
1: your
0: chest.
1: But then I have got silicone thingies.
0: That's it. I mean, I think good luck to him in a way. It's obviously going to be a problem. If he decides to have a lifestyle change and he wants to become an accountant, he's got a problem there.
1: Yeah, well, that's another issue, isn't it?
0: He's committed
1: the way you
0: now,
1: look to what
0: he?
1: Job you can have.
0: He's committed to that look.
1: I wonder if he's a tattoo artist himself. Or wonder what he does.
0: Well, do you know what? I mean, exactly. There's no detail there about... I mean, it's just... I think he might be on Twitter. I wonder whether we should hit him up for a quick chat and find out what on earth he was doing. He vows he will never regret the work that adorns his body, but has recently undergone laser surgery to have some tattoos removed. But that's only so he has bare flesh for new tattoos. It's like a picture hanging at your home, he shrugged. You get bored with it and want a different one. So he doesn't just tattoo himself. He then erases the tattoos and starts again.
1: That is absolute crazy. They are addictive tattoos. Have any of you two got any?
0: No, I've got nothing.
1: I think I've got eight. And they are very addictive.
0: Well, the thing is, it used to be a real expression of like a rebellious move to go and have a tattoo. But now it's like just normal.
1: You know, people have their different views on it. There's lots of people my age in this era that are having tattoos because lots of people are like, yeah, but when you're older, look at what you're going to look like. But then there'll be a generation of us who've all had tattoos, so we'll all look the same when we're older, if that makes sense.
0: Well, yeah, I tell you what. Tell us what, do you know what? Tweet in. Have you got a tattoo? Tweet us a picture of your tattoo at FUBAR Radio. We'll retweet it and Katie and I will have a little look and see which one we like the best.
1: Do you know what I did want to do?
0: Go on.
1: It's really crude, but I thought it could be different, but I couldn't bear the pain. You know when you open your legs?
0: Yes, I do.
1: I wanted a butterfly tattooed there.
0: Wow.
1: But I don't think I could sit there with my legs open like that, and that would bloody hurt. I've got a pink heart there. But
0: just
1: you
0: above,
1: know what I
0: just
1: mean.
0: Just above. Do you mean
1: just above? Yeah,
0: just
1: where
0: above.
1: They normally have the Brazilian strip.
0: Yeah.
1: But I don't know why. I've sometimes
0: what
1: always
0: would
1: thought,
0: tattoo,
1: have a
0: would,
1: butterfly
0: what would be
1: underneath.
0: Like, what would it just say on it? Would it be like a words or something? Like
1: what, if I did the... The butterfly one.
0: Oh, it would be a butterfly above the... Okay.
1: No, just underneath. You know where your lips are and that.
0: Gosh.
1: Just a butterfly.
0: Right.
1: I've always thought it, but I wouldn't do it.
0: Have you seen that elsewhere? Is that something people have done?
1: No, I just thought of it. I don't know.
0: Would you do that?
1: No, because it would hurt. Because at one point I thought about body piercing. Oh, you know, there's all different... But I couldn't. The thought of someone with a clamp pulling your clitoris out... And stamp. Oh no!
0: Do you believe? I mean, do you like the idea of that decorating the vagine? Is that something that you? I know you're very gone public about how you are bald. And
1: remember, we were talking about waxing the other week with that with Lee. Do you remember? And I said, "How can you wax it? Surely it will make it like hang."
0: And he said, "No, it's fine.
1: Yeah,
0: you don't have to worry."
1: Yeah, he said it was fine.
0: But do you believe in that whole? That you've got a colleague of yours or a lesser rival of yours who's famous for the Vajazzle. Have you ever done any of that stuff?
1: I haven't, no.
0: No.
1: What do they actually do there? Do they just stick diamantes on it?
0: I think so. Well, producer Talia. So
2: yeah, I think it's pretty much just...
0: on the Vajazzle.
2: Why am I the expert? I've not got one of these. It's just a few diamonds there, I think. And just you have it how...
1: But you have it done, but for what?
2: Because to look pretty?
1: For who? Your man?
2: Yeah, I think so.
0: The thing is with the Vajazzle, this is lovely Amy Childs, who is on FUBAR Radio, of course, with Joey Page. Does it
1: do on a Friday?
0: On a well, boom. Yay. She knows her stuff. Do you need to have the pubic hair to do a vajazzle, or can you do a?
1: No, you'd have to be bald for it to stick. Wouldn't
0: you? Would you? Oh, so it's the other way. Oh, I see.
2: And there's also a pajazzle for the penis.
1: No, is there?
2: Yeah, that's a new thing.
1: Oh my God, people, please send in your most extreme areas and all of that tattoos. It. Let's see.
0: Let's do it. At Fubar Radio, donlandfubarradio.com. Tweet in your tattoo. It could be on your forearm, but it could be somewhere a lot more intimate. Because it's Fubar, we can talk about it
1: or
0: wherever it is.
1: Inspire me for a new tattoo. A girly, pretty one.
0: What should Katie have done? amazing. This dude, right? So I would say good luck to him for having all of this plastic surgery or the body art. Because I went to America to meet a guy called the Catman.
1: I remember watching that.
0: Right. And his real name was Dennis Avner. And he was a very nice guy. He turned himself into a cat.
1: Did he do his teeth as well?
0: Everything.
1: I remember.
0: So
1: yeah.
0: Fangs. He had fangs. He had these dentures made for his teeth, which were like cat fangs. And he had silicone implants above his lip so that he had that kind of chubby upper lip. So he looked like feline, like a cat. He had his eyes widened. So they were like cat eyes. Silicon implants in his cheeks, sort of all built up cheekbones, and also a ridge of silicon in his forehead.
1: Crazy.
0: As well. Amazing. And then obviously a full facial tattoo, but obviously his whole body was covered in tattoos. Turned himself into a cat. And he even had he had rabbit ears on his head.
1: No.
0: Yes, which he used to put on manually, but he was, before he died, he was exploring getting them put on
1: permanently. And why did he die?
0: I'm afraid he took his own life.
1: Oh, did he?
0: Yeah, he did. He did. But I spent a lot of time with him. We bonded. We were both into... he's a huge fan of English sort of rock music, like the Rolling Stones, Beatles, Who. Obsessed. So we did a huge road trip across America together. And all we did was play Rolling Stones and talk about his life. And basically, what it turned out was that when I first met him, I thought, that you are... It's freakish what you've done. It shouldn't be allowed. He said, look, turning myself into a cat saved my life. I said, what do you mean it saved your life? He said he was in the Navy in America. He came out, became an alcoholic, taking drugs, because when he was a kid, he was abused by his stepfather. His mother in the 60s was on a treatment for asthma. She had really bad asthma, and she was given basically methamphetamine.
1: Right. Right?
0: Which is, what do we know that as now, producer Talia?
2: Crystal meth.
0: Crystal meth, yeah. Basically. That's it. But the thing is, she wasn't a drug user. This was given to her by a doctor, because in the 60s, right, they didn't know what the hell they were doing. And so she was on methamphetamine. So she had these moods. So she was like a mad bipolar. So she basically verbally and mentally abused the kids. He was sexually abused by his stepfather. And he was very depressed. So anyway, he was drinking himself to death. And he had explored the possibility of turning himself into a cat, because he's a Native American. So he feels a connection with cats, because in Native Americans, the cat is symbolic, like a god. So anyway, he went to a plastic surgeon and went, sorry, we can't do this. We can't do anything that you want us to do. So he just gave up. Anyway, he was on a trip somewhere, and he met a body artist, which is what this guy's done, right? He's a tattoo artist. And he said, look, I can turn you into a cat. And he said, from that moment, he said he put away, he had a bottle of whiskey, he poured it down the drain, didn't touch a drink, and he started on a journey for 10 years.
1: Turns unbelievable.
0: He said, it made my life. He said, I put all my demons behind me, I became who I am, it's my essence to be a cat. He said, I know I look crazy. Do you know
1: but he was a really nice guy.
0: He was a nice guy, he was great company, he was a huge eater. We spent, we went to Vegas, and we spent about 3 hours looking for his favourite buffet. There's like this international buffet. He ate like a monster. He'd have like 3 steaks. The guy was phenomenal. And he liked it almost raw, just like a cat. Mm. He ate like a cat. And he had his big voice like that. And he was a huge bear of a man. What's really funny is he still needed to make a living. So his job, he lived in the desert in Nevada, okay, in a little town, like a one-horse town. His job was to drive around going and fixing old ladies' computers.
1: No way.
0: Yeah, and he just turned up like this human
1: cat.
0: That
1: is so random.
0: Come to fix your computer. And he was lovely and sweet. Anyway, so the little moral of the story is, as you said, live and let live. If that's what's in, you know, it was in you to make, you know, to make yourself look the way you do. You were always lovely, but you've enhanced yourself in ways that's you expressing yourself. yourself, isn't it? That's what he did. Obviously, it's a bit extreme, but live and let live. That's what I would say. Many more of your tweets and emails coming in. Also, Katie Price, you seem to be rubbing yourself there. Are you okay?
1: I'm not yawning because I'm bored. You know when you just feel you need air?
0: Oh, my God, you definitely do. You know what? Katie is doing so well. And I just would say, let's get the hot water and the towels ready because you just never know. I think
1: I am
0: Katie
1: getting more
0: Price,
1: uncomfortable.
0: I think you're going to have a baby live on air. That's my prediction. Producer Talia.
1: Do you reckon I'll go all the way?
0: Talia, go and... Yes.
2: Go and do what?
0: Go and wash your hands.
2: Okay.
0: I've got a baby to deliver. But let's play a record in the meantime. This is Blur, Girls and Boys. Someone tells me it's a girl, but we'll see.

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1: It's FUBAR Radio. The time is 11:29, and I'm not going to dress this one up, Katie Price, but we've basically got stuck into the pastries now, haven't we?
2: I know. Look at me munching away on a croissant.
1: We've got to keep the energy up, and I'm thrilled to say that our star guest, top showbiz journalist from Now Magazine, the unmissable weekly celeb treasure trove, joins us in the studio. Caroline Millington, welcome back to FUBAR.
3: Good morning.
1: You're very bright and cheery, and what was your pastry of choice this morning?
3: A croissant.
1: A classic croissant.
3: Oui.
1: That many French people can't be wrong.
3: Exactly.
1: Now, is it a busy time in the world of celebrity? Because the sun's shining. Does that mean that more people are being papped and being written about and talked about?
3: Yeah, I guess so. You've got all the picnickers and holiday makers. A lot of celebrities now take to their Instagram and Twitter. So even if they're not in the country being papped, they're putting their own pictures up. So you get to see a bit of Mylene Klass having a holiday with her kids.
2: Oh my God, she's got a six pack.
3: I know, she looks amazing.
2: Tiny.
3: She looks great.
1: Now, Mylene Klass, is she single or has she got a new man on the go?
3: She's got a man. She's not named him, but he is handsome. He's Scandinavian, and she's kind of said, you know, after her heartbreak from her husband leaving her and divorce, this is her first sort of serious relationship since, and she seems really loved up, but she wants to keep it out of the public eye, which is fair
1: you
3: enough. They're going
1: that.
3: Without it, but they were spotted snogging in a park last week, looking very loved up.
1: I did a TV show with her a little while ago, and she's so beautiful.
3: Yes.
1: Mylene Klass.
2: She's recommended me to... Because I looked at her eyelashes. So I said, oh my God, your eyelashes are so good. And she recommended me to this woman to do my eyelashes.
3: Oh, to have extensions put in?
2: They're so good. They're the best ever.
3: Wow. And she's really nice.
2: She is nice.
1: Well, funnily enough, you mentioned the eyelashes because Cara Delevingne.
3: Yes.
2: I can never say her name.
1: People have been copying her eyebrow look.
3: Eyebrows.
1: What is the story with her eyebrows? Because is it eyebrow tattoo is the story?
3: No. It's the fact she's got such thick eyebrows. I think for so long, like 90s, early noughties, you know, we've all been plucking our eyebrows for a long time.
1: Yeah.
3: And then Cara came back with these big, bushy eyebrows, and everyone was like, oh, that actually looks really good.
2: Obviously, didn't Brooke Shields used to have
3: eyebrows?
2: Yes. I do like it.
3: Yeah, your eyebrows are thicker now than they were years
2: back. Yeah, but I've had mine tattooed and HD'd.
3: All that.
2: Just followed the trend, really.
1: Have you got HD eyebrows?
2: I did a course and I'm qualified as well.
1: You get out of here.
2: Yeah, in Milton Keynes you do it. Nilam Patel,
1: you working up to 3D eyebrows at some point?
2: I don't know why they call it HD brow, but it's better than just having it tint and plucked.
3: You'll have to do my eyebrows. I've got very thin eyebrows.
2: I think eyebrows frame your face.
3: Thank you. But they're thin.
1: Well, you're fair, so people who've got fair hair have always got fainter eyebrows, haven't they, normally? What's the deal with the eyebrow, the HD eyebrow tattoo? Is it just so that
2: Well, no, you've got semi-permanent. So I've got semi-permanent.
1: Right.
2: As well, and then I get them HD'd, which HD's is better, where they sort of wax it and do all of that.
3: It's the shaping.
1: Is it a pigment in the skin, or is it actual hair that they put onto your
2: eyebrow? HD is tint, and the tattoo is just they create an eyebrow. Mind you, HD brow, they can create an eyebrow.
3: Yeah, they just gently tattoo on strands so that it looks really
2: natural.
3: But you
2: go through stages. You see some of us, mine's probably like it, where you've got these big black eyebrows, thick. But then now, sometimes I like it when they're really fair, like yours, and then your eyes stand out more.
3: Oh, thanks.
2: But I'm so used to seeing myself with eyebrows, I have to keep tinting them.
1: But if you want to get rid of the eyebrows, sorry to interrupt you, but if you want to get rid of the eyebrows...
2: They'll just fade.
1: Oh, so this tattooing, all this HD business, it's not permanent?
2: No.
1: All right.
2: The tattooing, it fades.
1: I see. So what are you going to say about Cara?
2: That I like her eyebrows. I like that sort of bushy look, personally, myself.
3: Definitely. We've got... lovely Sarah and our fashion and beauty desk is the spitting image of Cara Delevingne. She's
2: really
3: beautiful, and she is rocking the eyebrows as well.
1: I like a pair of eyebrows on a lady. Who else have you got? You've got maybe Liz Hurley's got a decent set of eyebrows.
3: Yep.
1: It's obviously not the first thing you notice, but eventually. And also, who else? Emma Watson eyebrows.
3: She's got good eyebrows. I think it's all about grooming.
2: Yeah.
3: So you might want to tidy them up. And also, if you're quite fair... there's a lot of products out there for eyebrows now, for eyebrow makeup. So I use like a little Benefit
2: get, like,
3: eyebrow box.
2: Yeah.
3: So you can just, instead of colouring them with a pen, which can look quite stark, it's a powder or a slight waxy one, and it sets them nicely.
1: The crucial thing is, I think, not to pluck your eyebrows.
2: Exactly. That you can over-pluck, but it's also having them symmetrical.
3: Yes.
2: So if you go to a good place, they will pluck them and should make them symmetrical. But then, if you look at your face, they're both sides are completely different. Well,
1: anyway,
2: I've got one eye bigger than the other. But you wouldn't... Well, I notice it because I look...
3: It's the shape of it. I don't notice that on the E.
2: But it's
3: And it's where it goes...
2: It's where it goes up as well.
3: So the shape of it is where the arch should be. And you shouldn't... If you're plucking yourself, you shouldn't pluck above the hairline.
1: Oh, I see.
3: Obviously, if you have threading done, they'll do that for you.
2: Oh, that so hurts, threading. Now, I'm such a wimp.
1: In my mum's era, I'm very lucky. My mum is incredibly beautiful. Look, she looks amazing for her age. She... In the 50s, everyone... And the 60s, women were plucking their eyebrows like crazy.
3: Yeah.
1: And then drawing the eyebrow on, which is horrific, really. And she's fine, but she does have friends who basically don't have any eyebrows, and they draw the eyebrow on, permanent look of surprise in their face,
2: right?
1: And it's not a good look.
3: No,
1: because if you pluck enough, you will damage the growth, I think.
2: Yeah, and I think as you get older, I don't think it grows as much. But HD brow, I would say, is a really good way. If you've got thin eyebrows, HD brow, they can create the shape and it's
1: now.
2: All
1: why
2: symmetrical.
1: Are you qualified, Katie Price, to do this? Why did you do?
2: I am a qualified. Qualified now technician.
1: Get out of here.
2: I am a qualified HD brow.
1: Before you became rich
2: No,
1: and
2: this
1: famous.
2: Is all recent. I've just done my
1: Why?
2: Makeup course.
1: Why don't you let someone else do it? You've got people.
2: Because I just like to learn things. So I'm a qualified makeup artist because I've done now my makeup course. I've done it at the same place at Nilam's. HD brow. What else?
3: Tanning.
2: Nails. Yeah, tanning.
1: What was that? What was that rainbow thing that you were fronting up the other week? That rainbow in the hair thing.
2: Oh, that was Colour Before You. I looked absolute ridiculous in that. And that's another thing I'll just quickly say. I know we're back signing. When I do my press calls, I just want people to know, do you really think I look in the mirror and think, wow, I look amazing? Honestly, of course I don't. The more ridiculous I look, the more fun it is and outrageous it is. And that picture, I look like a porn star cross Rainbow Bright.
3: I came down and said, you look like Rainbow Bright.
2: Awful.
1: I
2: but
1: loved it.
2: It worked, and I had fun.
1: I loved it because you were there promoting...
2: You
1: were there promoting a hair product, which I have no doubt is an outstanding product. But you were there promoting a hair product, maybe not the biggest story in the world, but there you are with the rainbow hair, and I watched it and I thought, boom, Katie does it again.
2: Yeah, slam, I look ridiculous.
1: Slam dunk. Yeah, but you managed to get people to write about it and talk about it, and there's a million celebs out there plugging all sorts of shit we don't even hear about. But you
2: they should take a trick out of the pricey book and make an effort.
1: I think I think I realise Katie's got that in common, Caroline, with like Boris Johnson. It's that kind of I couldn't give a shit. I'm just doing this anyway.
2: Yeah, but I
3: and
2: love
3: have
2: it.
3: Fun.
1: And we love that. Do you remember when Boris Johnson was on this tripwire or something?
3: Zipwire, and got stuck during the Olympics.
1: Stuck on it. He's just hanging there in the middle.
3: No,
1: it's
3: brilliant.
2: And he managed to
1: just turn it into like a positive, didn't he? It was like, oh, crazy Boris.
3: Boris being a bit of a buffoon, everyone has a laugh.
1: I think that's where Katie is an inspiration, is to not give a damn, basically.
2: Was it at Oxford, one of them? I did a debate with his sister.
3: It was at
2: Oxford. What's her name again?
1: Yeah, I know her sister. She writes, she's an editor of one of those posh magazines.
3: The Lady.
2: She's quite sarcastic.
1: Rachel Johnson.
2: That's right.
1: Yeah. Was she a bit dismissive? Was she a bit sniffy with you?
2: Yeah, but she got booed for being like so, and then she tried to backtrack, saying, "Oh no, I didn't mean anything horrible." And it's like, it's all right. I'm
1: a bit
2: used
1: late,
2: to
1: dear.
2: It. Yeah,
1: yeah. Thank you very much. On the eyebrows thing, then you basically pluck, but don't pluck too much. But
3: don't overpluck shape.
1: The problem is that it comes and goes, the fashion. So next week it will be thin eyebrows.
2: And
1: again,
2: to be honest, it's not that expensive to go somewhere to get your eyebrows done. So. And it does shape your face, you know, if you have your eyebrows done. I would say, you know, anyone can actually afford to get their eyebrows done.
3: And if you can't afford it, buy one of those little brow boxes.
2: Yeah, but I think generally people can. You can find places. HD brow is a bit more expensive, but just to have a shape and a tint properly, I think anyone can really afford to do that, and it does last.
3: I'm going to let you loose on my eyebrows now.
2: Yeah, you sure?
1: Have you actually, when you did the course, was that so that you could do your own nails properly? Or
2: well,
1: was
2: at
1: it...
2: home, I've got a beauty salon, and I call it the pricey, cheap beauty salon. Because you come in, don't pay for anything. I've got all the gear, and I'm frustrated because I just want to do all the beautician stuff. I want to learn facials next and massage. I just love it.
1: Yeah. Well done, you. That's very
2: good. I don't charge my friends for it. I just want to do it.
3: Do you do nail art as well when you put all the...
2: I haven't done that course. I can do acrylics and gels.
3: You should do the nail art because that would be cool.
1: Well, let's segue. I do love the nail art. Let's segue from nail art to body art, because people have been tweeting in their tattoos. This is off the back of a man who has had a silicon skull implanted in his chest so that in the next year or so, as the skin around his chest tightens up, it will look like there's a creature trying to get out of him. Okay?
3: Is he single?
1: I fear he might be.
2: Mm. And I've got some... must be Tali's iPad in front of me.
1: Yeah, so let's have a little
2: looking
1: look.
2: Looking at some tattoos as well.
1: So first of all, Simon in Ipswich has tweeted in, I don't know which part of his anatomy it is. I think it's his arm, and I really like it. It's a skull with some sort of foliage running through it, some kind of vine, and then there's a sort of spider's web in the background or something. It's a skull. It's basically a take on the skull and crossbones, but it's quite dramatic, isn't it, Caroline?
3: Yes, dramatic.
1: Katie it's not, Price, it's, yeah,
2: I was looking at here, yeah, we're
1: Simon
2: looking at the
1: and,
2: same
1: Simon
2: one,
1: and Ipswich, what do you reckon?
2: Are you asking me?
1: Yeah, I really like it.
2: It's different, it's detail, and it's got the green colour going in it.
1: I think also, in fairness to Simon, because it's a close-up, we can't really see the context, but, you know, down the arm, that sort of look might be quite impressive.
2: I'd love to have a sleeve, but I just wouldn't have the balls.
1: Yeah. Now, what else have we got here? We've got, who is it? Wills Robertson, who's got a wonderful selection. Wills has got a butterfly. You were talking about having butterflies.
2: Is that Kylie's signature? Is in Kylie Minogue?
1: It looks like Kyle to me. K-Y-L-E.
2: I haven't got my glasses on. I'm not very good without my glasses.
1: But we've got a lot of work going on. I think we've got work. We've got sort of these bubbles on the under the arms, and then we've got the butterfly on the back of the neck.
2: Happy birthday tomorrow, Craig, by the way. I just saw his tweet.
1: There you go. Happy birthday. Also, that's very nice. Joe Hopp has got one. I'm not sure how permanent it is. On one knuckle, on one set of fingers, it says arse. And on the other, it says hole, arsehole. Hopefully that's not permanent, otherwise you'll live a very embarrassing life. We've also got this one here. By the way, we'll retweet these out. Katrina Ferguson, now that is special. This is a classic nautical one, a big anchor. And what is it says? I refuse. What is it? I refuse to sink?
2: Yeah, I refuse.
1: Yes, I refuse to sink. What do you reckon? What do you think of that?
2: Well, I like the bow bit because I've got a bow on the back of my top of my bum.
1: But you don't like such a... You don't really go for such a dramatic masculine
2: like
1: image,
2: pink.
1: Do you?
2: I just like mine all pink, colour-coded. But no, I do want a new tattoo, but I've got to finish my thigh one yet.
1: So that was really, really nice. Katrina's got a couple, actually. She's got a butterfly as well with a bow on it.
3: I think that's the breast cancer ribbon.
1: Is
2: that
1: it?
2: That looks like it, doesn't
1: well
2: it?
1: Well done, Katrina. So they're very pretty. But, oh yeah, so we've got happy birthday to Craig right there. And have we got any more? Oh yes, I've got, what is this? Okay, so this is from Sarah Jane. 2-hour ride with these beauties and boy, now having dinner before work, listening to Katie Price on FUBAR Radio. She's been out with a pair of huskies. They're absolutely
2: beautiful,
1: gorgeous.
2: They are.
1: Fantastic work. Brilliant. Well, look, thank you very much for your tattoos. They're all very interesting. I think the important thing, Caroline, is that it's just cool for people to express themselves, isn't it? Just be what you want to be.
3: I think tattoos are... it's such a personal choice, and I think they can look beautiful, and they are pieces of art, and then I think sometimes they can look absolutely terrible.
2: Because who do you think's so terrible?
3: I think...
2: You're reading my mind.
3: The boys of One Direction with scribbles on them, it's not a good look. So if you're going to have a tattoo for the rest of your life, think it through. Because it's kind of...
2: I haven't really learnt my lesson. I've still got to get rid of Leo's one on my leg.
3: Is that still there?
2: I know, but I don't know what to have there. The thing is, a lot of us do it, you know. You get your names of your other halves or whatever on you, and then you split up and then you're stuck with a name. This has happened to me twice with the Pete one, and now I've got Leo on my ankle. So what do you do? Do you have it lasered off? But then you're left with a scar, or do you try and create something to go over it? But then surely you have to have something a bit bigger to go over it, to cover it. Does that make sense?
3: I
2: don't know what to do.
1: The problem is you're running out of body in which to put men's names. There's only a certain amount of real estate on that lovely body of yours, Katie.
2: But so I don't know what to do.
1: Is there a nice word that Leo is part of? This is one for Scrabble fans, right? But could you write something like...
2: Yeah, but I've got Leo and then the date of the date we met. Sad me.
3: I love watching those.
1: What about Cleo? Why don't you write
3: Cleopatra.
1: Write Cleopatra, finish it, and then just have a lovely image of... Because you're a bit like Cleopatra, aren't you? You're powerful.
2: But then it's, men are terrified of you. It bloody hurts, though, all that detail.
3: See, I love watching those programmes where they have got, sort of, you know, the body nightmares, and they've got the ink, and they have to like tattoo over the top of it to hide it.
2: Or maybe I'll get David Blaine in and he can just like vanish it off.
1: Now you're talking. We've got Dara's got also a very pretty butterfly with sort of stars coming out of it. It's very, very smart. My God, there's so many. Everyone's had, we've seen Simon's there. Laura, Laura's might be my favourite. It's a rose on the inside of her arm. Her mum calls it a cabbage though, but it does not look like a cabbage. It definitely looks like a rose, doesn't it?
3: That's like a beautiful. Bit of that.
2: Yeah,
3: that's lovely.
1: Very pretty, very elegant, very classic. So there you go. Brilliant. Well, look, what we're going to do... by the way, it just goes on and on and on. Kareen has got a bow on her leg.
2: That's like the bow on the top of my back.
1: Craig, I have your autograph tattooed on my foot. Love and support. Love you so much. Hashtag loyal fan. There's Craig. It's got a tattoo. Katie Price.
2: You know, this is quite common when I do signing. I get people who want me to sign their arms or different body parts, and they really go off and have it tattooed.
1: It's unbelievable. Does that spook you a little bit?
2: Well, they're fans, and it's like...
1: You're just very flattered.
2: Yes, I am very flattered.
1: All right, now what we're going to do, we're going to play a record. We are going Showbiz Central with Caroline Millington from Now Magazine. And we're going to talk about a few things. We're going to talk about Sophie Wessex looking hot at 49, Cheryl Cole out with her new hubby and looking happy for the first time in years, and Piers Brosnan, who's trying to fight the flab. Aren't we all loves? Let's start, though, with a bit of music. Here are Happy Mondays. Hallelujah.

0: There you go. Happy Mondays. Hallelujah on FUBAR Radio at exactly 11:51. Mark Dolan and Katie Price with you right through until 1 o'clock. And at exactly 12:15, producer Tally has played a blinder and has secured us an interview with the man who is the most tattooed man in Britain, with a skull implanted into his chest, which will create the illusion that there's an alien trying to burst out of him. He joins us live on FUBAR Radio at exactly 12:15. We're also going to be joined by a top nutritionist regarding parents' increasing fears that we and our children are not getting the nutrition we require. And also we'll be talking about addiction to smartphones and tablets, which not only is damaging our children but killing us as well. All of that's come on FUBAR Radio, but I'm thrilled that still with us in the studio is from Now Magazine, the one and only Caroline Millington.
1: Gorgeous
0: and stunning and splendid. Now, Caroline, tell me about Rixton.
2: Yeah, Rixton, brilliant boy band who just shot to number one on the charts on Sunday.
0: Amazing. What were they on, a reality show?
2: No, they're
1: young, old. What music?
2: Young.
1: How young?
2: Early 20s. Early 20s-ish. Really cool, really nice guys. They've been together for a few years, and they started out doing covers of pop songs. It's kind of
1: Is that a bit like that Boyz Avenue? Do you remember I've said they do covers of songs?
2: And they did like the Thong song, and they did all these fun, like Call Me Maybe, and put them up on YouTube.
0: Yeah.
2: Anyway, the lead singer, Jake, is the son of Kelly Nolan and Shane Ritchie.
3: Oh, really?
2: Yeah.
0: Get out of here.
3: Did you on your phone?
2: In fact, I have, because I met the boys. So Jake, Charlie, Louis and Danny, and I met them on Friday.
3: They're number one.
2: Me and My Broken Heart went to number one.
0: The good news is I've got it on the system. I'm going to play it next.
3: Yeah, I'll be intrigued.
2: They are such nice young guys. They've been working really hard. They're actually being managed as well by Scooter Braun, who's Justin Bieber's manager in the States.
0: Sorry, what is that person called?
2: Scooter. He's American.
0: There's a man
1: they
0: called Scooter.
1: They must make that name up.
2: Scooter.
0: It is actually an American man's name, isn't it?
2: Yeah.
0: Scooter.
2: Yeah.
0: So they've got some odd names in America.
2: They've totally shot to number one. They've got another they're releasing in America. They're going on tour. But I just thought it was quite interesting, obviously, with Jake Connection having two famous parents.
1: Yeah.
2: And the other band that I've been keeping an eye on is 1975, who
1: Never
2: played at Tea in the Park recently.
0: My
2: and the
0: favorite,
2: lead singer, Matty, is Denise Welsh's son.
1: No.
2: Yeah, another loose woman. So, they're kind of... It's like another generation of kids taking over. I'm just showing Katie a picture of me.
1: Just
2: going to
1: look at the picture.
2: So, our editor...
1: Are they younger than 20?
2: No.
1: They've got to be about 20. 18.
2: Jake was in Emmerdale for a couple of years as well, so he's an
1: actor.
2: Can they
1: all sing?
2: Yeah, pretty much. But they do, like, keyboards, drummer, guitar and singing.
1: Okay.
2: And they're really good. Check them out on YouTube, all their YouTube videos. And Me and My Broken Heart, such a great video as well. It's really fun.
0: Well, it's queued up, so we'll hear that in a couple of minutes' time. I'm very focused on weird American men's name, right? Because you've got this guy called Scooter, who's this manager. Oprah Winfrey's husband, do you know what he's called?
1: What?
0: Stedman. I mean, that's his first name.
2: But that was one of the names from... one of the dudes from Five Star was Stedman.
0: Really?
2: Yeah.
0: I've also got here Arrington. Imagine, Arrington, can you come downstairs? Your dinner's ready. Arrington.
2: My friend Ashley just had a little baby boy, and she's American, her husband's British, and they called their son Emerson, which I think is a beautiful name.
0: That's
2: Americans
0: a
2: very much like...
1: Don't lie, Mark. You don't really like it. You're just saying
2: I
1: it.
2: Love
0: do you know
2: it.
0: What? Do you know what? I don't mind it. I tell you what I do upset. I live in leafy North London, middle-class area, and I just suddenly... I had a moment where I thought, I think I need to leave. I need to move now because it's so middle-class. I overheard a woman in the playground shouting across to her child, and she shouted, Balthazar, get off that swing now. Balthazar.
1: Do you know what's funny when you say it? Because when you think of names for your kids, obviously, my track of kids, I do exactly the same to you. I'll be like, call out the name. Say, like, for the new one, say if I called it Tinkerbell or something. Like, Tinkerbell, come on.
0: I know, that's
2: it. Do you test it out? What do you do?
1: Yeah,
2: a roll
1: but then
2: call,
1: I'm
2: so
1: like,
2: start.
1: Say, for instance, Harvey, Junior, Princess, Jet, Tinkerbell. Imagine the mouthful. People would look at me like, what?
0: Yeah.
1: It's really weird, isn't it?
0: It just goes on and on. But, another weird one. Adler. I mean, what the hell's going on
1: here?
0: It's
1: like Udders.
2: It's like Larry Adler.
0: Yeah, Isander. Oh no, it just goes on and on. But there you go, that's America. They're a lawyer.
1: But then people probably don't agree with the name Princess, right. But it does suit her.
0: Of course it does. I've met her and it does, and she is she lives up to it.
1: Yes.
0: Okay, this has got to be the worst one. Put a full stop on weird American names. Zebulon.
2: That's different.
0: Zebulon, you finish your dinner.
1: Zebulon, it's
0: you're
1: left
0: not
1: bedtime.
0: Any pudding until you finish your dinner. By the way, you know that weird finishing your dinner thing? You know how you're made to clear your plate?
2: Yeah.
0: Did you guys grow up like that?
2: Yeah.
1: I'll make the kids do it.
0: One of my dearest friends, who I just adore, is a top television producer and a lovely guy. And his mother was obsessed with that. He always had to clear his plate.
1: The poor when you bloke, say clear it, you mean eat it or clear
0: no,
1: it?
0: No, eat it.
1: Eat it.
0: You clean his plate, eat it.
1: All right.
0: And he's now, I'm afraid he's now obese.
1: No.
0: And, yeah, and he's got a nervous thing where he can't not finish a plate of food because it's ingrained in him. So actually, you know how everyone thinks it's really good to make your kids finish? I disagree, actually.
2: Yeah,
0: now.
2: They've said that you're not supposed to.
0: Really? I think it's bollocks. Why, that's nonsense, right? And I think I'm really pleased with my youngest son, Pete. Even if he's having an ice cream, like a big Mr. Whippy, which, you know, it's a treat. He'll get halfway through it and just hand it to me and go, I'm all done. And I'm like, I'm really pleased about
2: eat
0: that.
2: Eat till you're full.
0: So I polish it off.
2: And then you finish it.
0: I polish it off, so I benefit. But I just think, I actually say to him, well done, good boy for knowing that you're full. Because that's our problem in our society.
1: Yeah.
0: People don't know when they're full. What were you going to say, Katie Price?
1: I'm really sad. I don't know if any of you lot did this, but when I was younger, okay... Say I had a bowl of cornflakes and I was at the end of the bowl. I could not leave one cornflake on its own or a Rice Krispie. I'd have to eat it that as well or leave two there so it wasn't on its own. Do you know what I mean? Is that really weird? I could not leave one cornflake on its own. I'd have to leave it with another one or eat them both.
2: My weird eating thing.
0: That is weird.
2: Which my friends
0: psychiatric.
2: Point out and laugh at me is I don't realise I'm doing it and then I look at my plate and I cut everything into squares.
4: Yeah,
2: I don't realise I've done it.
1: It is weird, like, people, how they eat it, or they mash it all up. Like, say if I've got egg, ham and chips, I'll always save my yolk to the end of my
0: I'm
1: egg.
0: I'm going to just rename you guys.
2: God, we're so excited.
0: You're like the Rain Man twins here, the two of you. Jesus Christ.
1: But don't
0: Christ.
1: You do that. So if you've got a plate of food, especially an egg yolk, and if someone gets a chip and dunks it in it, I'm like, oh, my God, what did you do that
2: for? Don't mess with my yolk.
1: Exactly.
0: Oh, all right, well, look, on that freaky Friday note, Caroline's, can you stick with us for a couple of minutes?
2: Yeah, sure.
0: We've got a couple more showbiz stories to clear up. We're also going to be talking about, funny enough, it dovetails with nutrition, because we're talking to a top nutritionist about children's nutrition and also, just as importantly, ours as well. So phone guests at 12. We've also got a for you. Now, if you want to say something to us on the radio, rather than the palaver of phoning in, you can record it using the Foobar app. It's on the FooYou platform, and then we play it out. And we've got one from Tet, which we're going to do after this. Lovely Tet, cutie pie, has got a FooYou for us. But first, we were talking about them. Rixton, fabulous band. This is number one, Me and My Broken Heart.

0: There you go. I do like it. Me and My Broken Heart, Rixton on FUBAR Radio. That's the current number one. And thank you, Caroline, for being so down with the kids, of knowing what's in the charts and getting us to play it on the radio.
1: That's me. Super cool.
0: Down with the kids. Okay, we've been asking you to send us any audio that you want. If you've got an opinion, a joke, anything you want to put across, you can do it through the FUBAR app, and it's called FUYU. You record a message, send it, and it uploads straight onto our system, and it's sat in front of me now. So I've got one from Tet, and so let's have a little listen, and here it comes. We'll just put 10p in the meter, and there you go. Oh, come on, dude. Windows Media Player cannot play the file. We just should have bought a Mac computer.
1: Technology.
0: Because it's not... There you go. Well, do you know what? We will gloss over that and we'll find a way of playing that shortly. But first, it is time to talk nutrition, guys. Parents in panic over healthy eating. Over 75% of those with young children worry about whether meals are nutritional enough. Parents of young children are panicking more than ever about whether they're feeding their children the right food, mainly because they feel bombarded by confusing advice. According to a recent survey, more than three quarters of parents with children aged 1 to 3 worry about whether their child is getting all the nutrition they need from their meals. The research by children's healthy chilled meals brand Little Dish revealed 79% are unsure of recommended salt levels, 77% are uncertain of official guidelines on sugar levels in youngsters' food. Caroline Millington, are you somebody that looks at like the ingredients of food and the kind of, you know, where they've got the percentages? Have you guys seen that? Well, you buy
1: on
0: an
1: the front
0: item
1: of packets.
0: And it says, it'll have these different numbers and it will say, one biscuit is this percentage of your allowance of sugar. And do you look at those?
2: I think
1: calories and fat.
2: You can get obsessed with doing things like that. But then if it says that, then it's probably full of sugar. Or because, you know, you get some of these drinks or smoothies and stuff. They're like,
1: this is
2: full of fruit goodness. But then when you actually read it, not that I've read it, but I've been told, it's full of sugar and other stuff that aren't so good for you.
1: That's why with like juicing or smoothies, it's far better to have vegetable-based ones, because the fruit ones are so packed with fructose.
2: Yeah.
1: They're not bad for you, but if you have them all the time, it's actually loads of hidden, even though it's natural, it's loads of sugar.
2: Isn't it like
1: there.
2: These slim, that you can like get these ready-made meals that they say, you know, you can have this, this is your calorie count for the day. They may say that you've got these calories, but then it's got everything else in it.
1: A lot of time they're packed with salt as well, like, and preservatives, so I think you have to be careful on that.
2: Well, I think you should just enjoy what you eat, but we're going to speak to nutritionists,
0: well, yeah,
2: aren't we?
0: Yeah, let's get the... Because I'm very curious if that's true about, you know, whether if you make a juice from fruit rather than vegetables. So let's speak to an absolutely top, top nutritionist. I'm thrilled that we've managed to get her. Busy, busy lady. We've got her on FUBAR Radio, and it's Nina Thakrar. Hi, Nina. Welcome to FUBAR.
3: Hi, well, thank you very much.
0: Lovely to have you on the show. Now, Nina, we're you're

0: Chatting with Mark Dolan and Katie Price and Caroline at Millington. First of all, parents in a panic over healthy eating. 75% of those with young children worry about whether meals are nutritional enough. Are we still ignorant about what the children should be eating and what they shouldn't? Or are we only got ourselves to blame?
1: I think we are still worried and ignorant because we ourselves are not eating healthy enough. You know, the more fresh you go, the less likely you need to worry. And I think that's the main message that needs to go out there. If you buy a lot of packet foods, tin foods, then you need to start worrying. There was just a discussion I was listening to now about the drinks. And firstly, children don't necessarily need juices or, you know, smoothies. You can encourage them by making smoothies at home, you know, to get that five fruit and veg. But water is also very important because quite often children forget about drinking water, and that's a habit that you create as you go into adulthood. Because you get used to picking up a bottle of juice or a bottle of fizzy drinks. So it's very important that water is really encouraged for children.
2: What is the correct amount? What is the correct amount that children should have, water-based, and adults?
0: Yeah, good question.
2: How much should kids have a day, and how much should adults have?
0: You hear all this stuff about how we're supposed to have 3 litres, and I just can't do that.
2: That would drown me.
0: So tell us, Nina.
1: To be honest, you know, everybody says, you know, you need to have 2 litres, 3 litres. It depends on your own body. Some people get dehydrated very quickly, so, and your body will tell you. The one of the confusion is quite often is that when you actually feel hungry, sometimes it's actually you just need water. And when you're dehydrated, your brain can also send a message thinking that you need to eat. And that's sometimes how we overeat, because we don't need to eat. We just need to be hydrated. So it's quite important. But for children, you know, I would say, you know, 500 mils of water, which is that small bottle, if you can encourage them. And what I normally say is that encourage children to carry a bottle of water with them. You know, just encourage it so that when you're going out, when you're at home, that bottle of water is like a habit for them, and they sip on that water. You know, very difficult to get someone to sit down and drink a glass of water.
0: I agree with
1: but
0: you
1: if
0: because
1: you just encourage.
0: I think the problem is, Nina, I don't want to interrupt you, but it's the same
1: That's
0: for
1: fine.
0: I've got 2 children, and it's the same for adults as well, which is that soft drinks are a waste of time because it's invisible calories. You're stacking up the amount of sugar. If you enjoy a bit of ice cream or some biscuits, there's no problem with that. And it's silly, therefore, to use up your allowance of sugar every time you're thirsty. So it's like if you're thirsty, have water, and then that allows you, that gives you license to have a treat later in the day. But the problem is that kids are drinking water, juice and these soft drinks like it's water, aren't they?
1: Yes, yes, yes. If you want them to have juice, you want them to have a smoothie, you make it at home. You know, buy a juicer. The children will love it. They'll enjoy the experience. Buy any fruit and veg. It doesn't really matter, because even if you put some vegetables, and when I say vegetables, you know, you could put a little bit of peppers in there, or kale,
0: celery,
1: or spinach. Actually, you know, celery, you mask the taste because you always would put some fruit in there.
0: Is there no problem with the sugar level in fruit juices, like Caroline was talking about? Is it not a problem having these homemade fruit juices for our blood sugar level?
1: No, it's not a problem if you make it at home. It's a problem when you buy ready-made sugar drinks, or even if it says natural, or the smoothies, because there is a very high content of juice.
0: Why would an innocent smoothie or any of those other brands of smoothies from the shop, why would that be worse, Nina, than doing it at home, do you think?
1: Because even though the innocent is supposed to be pure, it's a very concentrated amount. Well, when you make it at home, you choose what you want in there. So you would have smaller amounts, you see. And also you can put a bit of vegetables in there. That's the best way to encourage vegetables, because children get used to having vegetables and seeing and feeling vegetables.
2: Which is good, but it's also very expensive. I mean, it's good to get, you know, your fruit and veg in your kids. But if you, when you make a smoothie, because I make them myself, you actually need quite a lot to make a full glass. And there's lots of people out there. It's actually quite an expensive kind of diet to do, even though it's good for you. How would you find for, like, families sort of a cheaper way to achieve the same amount of goodness?
1: I think
2: in
1: you
2: them?
1: Need to... what you need to do is buy... you know, more. For example, you know, if you buy celery or maybe watermelon, things that have more water content.
2: What about the frozen fruit? So you can buy that frozen fruit.
1: Yes, you can also use frozen fruit and veg. Yeah, it's perfect.
2: Okay.
1: For smoothies, it's really nice because you also get a lot of
2: the coldness.
1: You know,
2: stuff.
1: The coldness and the smoothie feeling. You know, when you make it like that.
0: Is there a difference between making juice and a smoothie, Nina? Because I heard that there might be more vitamins in a smoothie because a smoothie has got more pulp in it. Is there a problem with
1: That's
0: juicing?
1: That's right, absolutely.
0: So
1: yeah.
0: Tell me about that. So which is better?
1: So in a juicing, you're extracting and you only get the juice, and that's where there's more wastage. Although you can get, you know, machines which actually minimize the pulp. So you've got to look at a good juicer, and I know that's an investment. Sometimes it's a little expensive, but long term it's beneficial. In a smoothie, you can add anything, and again, you don't lose the pulp. The fiber is very good because a lot of children also nowadays, I find in my practice, suffer from constipation simply because, you know, there's too much processed foods that are being eaten, not enough water again. And I would say that if you think that it's expensive for you to have the fruit and veg in a smoothie, then encourage water and make the smoothie or a juicing an experience, which is once, twice a week.
2: Yeah.
1: You know, it's a treat. If you think about it like you sort of give them sweets as a treat, why not, you know, do a smoothie as a treat? You know, at that age, children do not really understand what a treat is, as long as it tastes nice.
0: So
1: obviously, it's important.
2: What about vitamins?
1: That you make it.
2: Is it not easier just to pop down a multivitamin? Or do you not? Do you think you'd get the same goodness from taking vitamins or making the juice?
1: Vitamins are also good. Again, it depends. You know, how much vitamins you absorb.
2: Like just for a child, a multivitamin each day.
0: I give my kids vitamins.
2: Yeah, I do. But, yeah.
1: I mean, it's a good idea because quite often, you know, you don't get enough in your fruit and veg. But the whole idea is the experience of having fruit and veg. So the more you have fresh things, it's, you know, this is not about now. This is about when they're teenagers. The obesity is far more in the teenagers, you know, because from a young age, if you don't encourage these experiences, you know, when they're older, they also become a bit lazy and they don't want to do these things.
0: Nina, that's
1: what we're trying to work on.
0: Nina, what do you think about fluids with meals, like with dinner? Because I heard that it's actually healthy. Unless you're thirsty, it's good to eat meals without drinking anything, even water.
1: That's right, yes.
0: So what's the rules with fluids?
1: Beforehand or after?
0: What do you do?
1: The way it works is that ideally, if you also want to have any fruit, or if you want to have a fruit drink, you should always have it before the meal. Then give yourself about 20 minutes, half an hour. Then you have your meal, and then you'd have your water about 20 minutes afterwards. The reason you don't have water with your meal is that it dilutes the mixture that goes in your stomach, you know, the constituents, and therefore it takes longer to digest.
0: Right, so you're diluting.
1: And with children, they don't have all their enzymes, you know, they're developing their digestion. So sometimes they don't have all the enzymes that are necessary. So when you also give them too much processed food, these foods are quite difficult to digest. So therefore, they find it harder, and that's where constipation occurs. Too much meat also, which is quite difficult to digest. So even the meat, like protein, needs to be in smaller portions.
0: Yeah, they don't need it. People think children need... I think people think children need loads of meat. They don't. They just need a little bit, don't they? Just
1: And live yogurt is also important for them to have some... And not the yogurt drinks. because they, again, are quite sugary. So, but just plain live yogurt.
0: My last question to you, Nina, my last question anyway, is what about that final thing, which is I sometimes argue with my wife that the children will eat piece of chicken, and maybe I've got them tricked them into eating broccoli or some red peppers or carrot. So they've had a nutritious meal, and then we go to the fridge or the freezer and we get suddenly like ice cream or a chocolate biscuit. Does the treat, the sugary treat for pudding, does that undo all of the nutrition, or does it all, do you still get the benefit from the good food even if you have sweets afterwards?
1: It's fine, as long as there's a gap. Now, this is where there's an issue, because the other thing is about the children's teeth. You have sugary meal on its own, and there's a problem with the teeth often. So you've got to make sure that they brush well. But then if you have sugary food with your meal, it ferments the meal. So therefore, and when I say ferment, it starts breaking down the meal. It's like putting sugar on top of some food. And if you leave it for a while, you know how it starts fermenting and gets that browny color. That's the kind of thing that can happen in your stomach, which can give you bloating and reduce the way the food is digested. So it's quite important. That's why I suggested I have fruit or, you know, something sugary even before your meal, and let that go through and then have your meal. Wonderful. So it's good, you know, balance. But, you know, calorie-wise, don't worry about it as well. You know, sometimes, you know, don't worry about children with, calories unless there's an issue about obesity. Then you need to think about it. But then you need to speak to someone, you know, even at, maybe a dietitian with a GP or a nutritionist, or, you know, look at it, you know, get a good book on it to try and see where you're going.
0: Or
1: wrong.
0: What you could do is go and see Nina Thakrar, because you've been an absolute fountain of
1: thank
0: information.
1: You.
0: We really
1: do,
0: thank
1: actually,
0: you.
2: And you talk more than me. It's great.
0: You've met your
1: I do
0: match.
1: Have a website, actually, which is called healthykids.co.uk, and that's all nutritional information. So if any parents want to have a look at it, it gives you dietary information. It's only information site for parents.
0: I've been on the website. It's absolutely brilliant.
1: Ages.
0: It's really well put together, actually. Healthykids.co.uk. I urge everybody to go out. And do you know what? Even if you haven't got kids, go and look at it, because what Nina's telling you about your kids is the same for you. Top, top nutritionist, Nina Thakrar. Thank you, Nina. We loved
2: Thank
0: having
2: you.
0: You on the show.
1: You're welcome.
0: She's inspired me to go and eat some celery now, Caroline Millington.
2: I love celery.
0: Caroline, before
2: yes.
0: we get back to the busy newsroom at Now Magazine, which is the exclusive printed magazine home of Katie Price, exclusively
2: Yay.
0: Every Tuesday. A couple of things before I let you go, because we're going to play a record and we've got Tattoo Man after this, right?
2: Yes.
0: But I want to just throw a couple of things at you. I didn't have a chance to catch you with earlier. First of all, Pierce Brosnan is in the papers today. Did
2: yes.
0: I show you the pictures?
2: No.
0: All right, let me get them out. Basically, we love Pierce, don't we? He's in his
2: yes.
0: 50s, and he's got a little bit of a paunch, right? A little bit of a belly, as he would.
2: Yeah.
0: He's a real man.
2: That's okay.
0: So he's on the beach with his belly, and he's doing kind of sit-ups and twists and thrusts
2: beach.
0: And all of that, right? So my question to both of you is, here we go, there's the pictures. So it's crunch time. Brosnan blitzes his belly on beach. Oh my God, he's 61.
3: See, I think he looks really good for 61. I just don't think he should be doing crunches on the beach. You should do that in the privacy of your own home.
2: Isn't it his wife who does them annoying? Oh, it's a different one.
0: Keely Shay
2: Smith. The yoga thing.
0: Keely Shay Smith.
2: Which one's that? Hillary, her name's Hillary.
3: Oh, Baldwin.
2: Oh, that's it, Baldwin. Oh my God, she annoys the hell out of me.
0: Yeah. Now look, let's look at if we look at Piers, right? First of all, so he's 61. He looks
2: still
0: epic.
2: Hot. I think he looks wicked.
0: He looks amazing.
2: Yeah. Handsome.
3: We like him.
0: He's got a decent head of hair. His face is very slim. He's obviously fit.
3: He's got a nice chest.
0: But he's got a little bit of tummy, hasn't he? And a bit of the man boobs.
3: He's sick.
2: I think he looks good.
0: Well, now should he fight that? Should he be getting that weight off? Or
2: Why?
0: If you
2: no enjoy?
0: Would you? Okay, here's a question for both of you. You're both well. Actually, Caroline
2: we're both
0: is,
2: looking at you.
0: Say, Katie's in a very happy relationship now, so she can't. But if you were both single, would you or wouldn't you, Pierce?
3: Yeah.
0: Pierce Brosnan.
2: If
0: yeah
2: I was
0: or no?
2: single,
0: yeah.
2: I've never done an older man, so I suppose I could start with Pierce.
0: You know, if you were single and he sidled up to you and he went, "Oh, Katie, I'm a big fan." And
2: oh no, that would turn me off straight away.
0: All right, well let's
2: you
0: not
2: can't
0: do that
2: say
0: one,
2: that.
0: Then. Okay, we say, "All right, how about it, Katie? You're very beautiful. Can I buy you a drink?"
2: No, oh, that's cringe.
0: All right, it's not
2: your
0: working,
2: chat
0: is it?
2: Lines are shit.
3: All these lines
2: no, to be honest, no. If I was single and an older guy like that came up, I wouldn't. Oh, well, I've never gone for an older guy, but so. He's hot and he looks good, doesn't he?
3: I think he looks hot.
0: There you go. Well, that's good. He'll be very pleased to hear that. Yes. He'll be delighted. And finally, I was tricked by lying fake shake, says cleared Talisa. Talisa Constella has been cleared. So she's. I'm delighted for her. She's a free woman. Does this mean that A, she can get on with her life, and B, is this good news for brand Talisa? Is she now going to kind of just climb to the top of the tree?
2: I think... Really? I do think when things like this come out about anyone, whether you're a celebrity or not, you're tarnished. Like, who's that one from TOWIE?
0: Oh, God.
2: Mario, is it?
3: He's still not on the show at the moment.
2: Yeah, because of that. But the thing is, well, not saying he's done it, but because it's mentioned to him. Same with Talisa now. If anyone talks about her, they're going to say, oh, is that the one who was in that coat thing?
3: But for me, it was thrown out of court. She's been found... guilty of nothing. She's not done anything wrong. She put her career on hold for a year, and
2: she's had it tough.
3: She's basically
0: very stressful.
3: Yeah, and she said, I can crack on with my career now. So it wouldn't surprise me if she came bouncing back, probably with a new hairdo, because she likes to change her hair up a lot.
0: Yeah, new boyfriend, new hairdo, new boobs.
3: Yeah,
2: Kate Moss did well from it.
3: Exactly. But the difference is, like, Kate wasn't found guilty of anything. That was just
2: That's true.
3: Talisa hasn't been found guilty of anything that's been thrown
0: out. Katie Price says that she's tarnished anyway.
2: Well, I just think people, you know, whether she's guilty or not, people always think, oh, did she or didn't she? Which is a shame, because obviously she's found not guilty and
3: but
2: she
3: I
2: wants
3: think
2: to continue.
3: People forget quite quickly. If you look at Kate Moss, people forget that. Carla Delevingne, you know, she's not been found guilty or anything, but
2: oh, do you remember she was that photographed. Picture? Oh, my God.
3: So there's a lot of things that happen and people go, oh, yeah, I forgot that so-and-so, you know...
2: But I think when it comes to a celeb, they have to follow it through to show an example.
3: But I think with Talisa, she's not done anything wrong. So therefore, she should be able to go, I don't want to talk about it, wipe the slate clean and crack on again. And she's obviously got support of her N-dub. So.
0: I think you should be
2: and
0: her
2: she is
0: PR
2: looking,
0: manager.
2: I think she does look good as well at the
3: she
2: minute.
3: She looks great. And I think, with all due respect, you know, she's kept a dignified silence. She's had to. She's been under all this pressure. She's been Instagram pictures, she's been training, she's like the best shape of her life. She's had to go into court and have all this out there, and it's got thrown out. So, as far as I'm concerned, she's got nothing to explain and she should just crack on.
0: Is she a natural beauty, or what do you think about her looks? Because she's had a thing with her skin, hasn't she? Because I see one picture and go, oh my God, she's so stunning. And I see another picture and think,
3: I think
0: so
3: she's naturally really pretty, but I think sometimes she can wear maybe a tad too much makeup. And
0: she looks like Michael Jackson in this one.
3: It's not great pictures. I don't know. There's been a lot of debate on whether she's had any work done or not. I don't think she's ever confirmed.
2: Oh, everyone
3: having
2: work
3: has done.
2: Botox fillers and everything.
3: I haven't.
0: You
3: Maybe
0: don't
3: that's
0: need
3: why
0: them.
3: To start.
2: You need to come to one of my Botox parties in.
0: Looking forward to one of those. You don't need them at all. You've been epic on our show. Caroline Millington, Now Magazine, will you please consider coming back?
3: Yes, I will.
2: Next week.
0: We'd love to have you around next week. You're available?
3: Yeah, of course I am.
0: Consider yourself booked. It's FUBAR Radio. We're going to play a track which is 1 minute 47. It's absolutely brilliant. It's Fell in Love with a Girl, The White Stripes. After that, we'll be speaking on the phone to a man who has had a skull implanted in his chest.

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2: It's FUBAR Radio. The time is exactly 12:25, and producer Talia has been very busy on today's show, Katie Price.
3: Mm-hmm.
2: And she has booked us the most amazing guest who's all over the papers. It's a huge, huge story. His name is Bodyart. He used to be called Matthew, and he has relinquished his name, and he has had the most spectacular set of tattoos done. In fact, he's being known, the press are describing him as Britain's most tattooed man, and one of the most notable things which discussing earlier is, I believe, allegedly, he's had a silicon skull implanted into his chest, which over time will sort of tighten around his chest.
3: Yeah, I'm interested in that because it says it would take a year, so I can't wait to ask him questions.
2: Well, I'm sorry, producer Talia, because you're the world's greatest radio producer Talia.
4: Thank you.
2: We have Talia's just got them. She just put a call in.
3: Do you know? I don't know how you. How do
2: I don't
3: you
2: know how
3: do
2: she
3: it
2: does
3: so
2: it.
3: Quick?
5: Tweet them.
3: Are you
2: she
3: serious?
2: Makes it look easy. She makes it look easy.
3: You do.
2: So I'm thrilled, and we haven't had a chance to do a little pre-on-air chat, but let's just go straight on the radio. Bodyart, we're thrilled to have you on FUBAR Radio. Welcome aboard.
6: Thanks for having me. How are you doing?
2: Really well. Really, really nice to speak to you. Thank you for your time. First of all, how did this come to be such a big story across the British and now world press? Did you go public with your look, or how did this become a story?
6: Well, basically, obviously the story went out about my passport quite recently, just a couple of months ago.
2: Well, tell us about that. Tell us about that, Bodyart.
6: The government rejected me a British passport because of my name. Legally changing my name, they have a name policy.
3: So your name is Bodyart. So your name is Bodyart.
6: But Bodyart for short, or Bart if you're abbreviating.
3: Okay,
6: it. But,
3: yeah.
6: But it's actually King of England, King Bodyart, the extreme incarnate.
3: So on your passport, it's Bodyart.
6: Well, they rejected it at first. However, my MP got involved, and we've now got BRTI. We've got an abbreviation on there, and on the OBS page, just above it, it does actually state my full name.
3: But I thought, you know, when you change your name, you can change it to anything you like, as long as you do it legally,
6: you can change your name to whatever you like, but there are, you know, there are catch-22 things that you can't have certain things, you know, offensive.
2: You probably can't call yourself Osama bin Laden or something like that.
3: Don't think
6: well,
3: you'd want to.
6: I suppose you could kind of tweak it, I suppose. But yeah, I think it might have some more problems than, you know.
2: OBL, maybe get away with OBL. So amazing. So did you get your passport in the end?
6: Yeah, it was delivered to me on Saturday. I've had to wait about 7 months, missed out on the World Cup.
3: 7 months?
6: England didn't do too well anyway.
2: So yeah, you lucky escape, mate. You missed nothing. And and so that's remarkable. So and your original name was Matthew, is that right?
6: Yeah, Matthew Whelan, but I relinquished it, so Bodyart to all my friends and my family, although some of them call me Bart or, yeah, Bart.
2: Which is okay. Now, when did it start? What was your first tattoo and how long ago was that?
6: Yeah, well, at the age of 9, I actually knew I wanted tattoos, and I actually tried to get tattooed at 13. The legal age is 18 to be tattooed in this country. I tried to get tattooed at 13, tried to get tattooed at 14 and 15, eventually got inked on my right arm, a British bulldog, when I was 16.
2: It's amazing. So, what's the look you're going for? Because I was telling Katie that I met Catman, Dennis Avner. Are you familiar with him?
6: Yeah, Dennis Avner, he passed away not so long ago, actually.
2: That's right.
6: I don't know if he was aware that he passed away.
2: Yeah, he took his own life, didn't he? Or at least it's alleged he did. He certainly wasn't a very happy bunny towards the end. He didn't enjoy the best of health. But his thing was that he was becoming a cat because he was an Indian, a native Indian. What's your journey? What are you aiming for?
6: Yeah, I mean, before I go on about myself, there are many modified people around the world. Like, I put out on your Twitter page, Jester, who kind of transformed himself into a human Jester with his patches.
2: Wow.
6: You've got Eric Sprague, who's more well-known as the Lizard Man, and you've got Zombie Boy, Rick, who's a model, who's got, like, a skeleton face and brains tattooed on him. With myself, I've just always put images that I've liked on my body, and it is body art, it's art of the body, so... I've got lots of different things on me, so it's just body art, basically.
3: Is it the same person who does your tattoos?
6: No, every year I add a new artist, so when I'm 35 in November, I'm 34 now, I'll have a 35th artist to actually tattoo on me.
3: Oh, really? Because I want mine redone. Is there anyone you can recommend?
6: I mean, there are...
3: And I'm going to write this down as you speak.
2: Because it's the Midlands. Are you based in Birmingham, Bodyart?
6: I'm based in Birmingham, but I'm not a practitioner. I'm not a tattoo artist myself.
3: So where would you recommend I go? I can travel. Who would you say has been... Who's good at detail? More like... more art, you know, more deep... Portrait. Who's good at more portraits?
6: Well, yeah, I mean, you've got your well-known names. I mean, there's a few egos in the industry, but your Kat Von D's, Louis Malloy's. Louis's based over here. He's David Beckham's tattoo artist, for example.
3: But do you find you use him because of... People use him because of who he's done? Because I'm sure there's lots of people who are probably just as good.
6: Yeah, I mean, that's... This is one of the things in the industry, that there are tattoo shops cropping up, like, you know, it's a growing market, and you never know who's good and who's not, because obviously anyone can draw on a piece of paper, and drawing on skin's totally different, and basically you need to have a few years in a studio before you get to train on human flesh. So, I mean, there are good tattoo places around. You just got to, you know, I think the best thing for people is just to look at the work and the portfolio, and word of mouth. You know, if someone's got good tattoos, then, you know, that's the best recommendation that anyone can have,
3: so
6: really.
3: What do you do for a living? I have to ask, because, you know, some people would look at you and think, oh my God, you know, could you not? Some people are like, what do you do for a living?
6: Well, I'm involved in a few different things, actually. I mean,
3: jack of all trades. Well, hey,
6: I do modelling and stuff from time to time. Because of my alternative look, alternative modelling. But that doesn't really pay the bills. That's like freelance. That comes and goes. And occasional media stuff, not the newspaper stuff. Some television and film stuff. But again, that's just like flow through. It's not like being in EastEnders where actors have got constant work. I've got a management property company, so I look after property. I'm
3: on
6: company's house as a director as well.
2: Because so he has to be self-employed, doesn't he? He can't really have a boss. You can't sit in an office, I guess, with the body art decision that you've made for yourself.
6: Well, if I wanted to, I mean, only a few years ago I was working in a call centre. Obviously, that's not customer facing, for example. But I've been a manager of a skip company. I've done various jobs. I mean, recently in the press, you've seen the lady that got sacked for a small butterfly tattoo on her leg.
3: I know, stupid.
6: Yeah, and she was a great member of the office, you know, a great member of staff. And these visible tattoo policies are kind of technically illegal. Now, it's a grey area in law. But with the Equality Act, because I'm involved with politics as well, I'm a member of the Lib Dems. I just chose to be because I'm quite liberal. I'm a member of the Liberal Democrat Party. I go to conference, and I've got a great MP as well. I kind of campaign for identity and body modification issues.
3: Yeah, I think it's good.
6: In employment, because it doesn't restrict how you work. Obviously, the image, the company wants a professional image. Take the Metropolitan Police, for example. But now you've got the government looking at the armed forces, for example. They're looking at reviewing their policy to see if they can take people with visible tattoos on, because they might be missing out on a great recruit.
2: Well, here's the thing, body art. If David Beckham can play for England with that sleeve, why can't you or somebody of your ilk go on behalf of British forces in Afghanistan and, you know,
6: defend
2: this country? It seemed a little ironic.
6: Someone like David Beckham can cover his tattoos up on his sleeve. He hasn't got them visible. But there are a lot of heavily modified people around the world. Some people are more media, you know, outgoing, and some people just take a back step because, obviously, of the negativity towards body modification. Because I believe you wanted to talk to me about my latest procedure as well.
2: Well, yeah, body art, let's do that, because we're so sadly against the clock. But I want to know whether it's true that you had your eyeball tattooed, and also tell us about the skull.
6: Yeah, okay, the sclera, the eyeball itself, that's a medical term, the sclera. Yeah, I've had it stained, which is also known as an eyeball tattoo. It's an extreme modification, a high-risk procedure. However, it crops up in history in the years 150 and 450 AD, so it has got some historical reference. Mm. And it's not uncommon for doctors to normally work on people with sighted issues rather than people with perfect good vision. And no one knows the long-term effects, really, so it could become the perfect nightmare for all of us. We could all go blind, but no one knows the long-term effects.
2: Why would you take that risk, body art?
6: I researched it over about 16 years ago, and I just thought I just fell in love with the idea. It wasn't just that I seen it like overnight kind of thing. And I researched it, talked to doctors, was advised against it, obviously, multiple times.
3: But at least you've got another eye you can see out of.
2: Yeah, that's
6: that,
2: it.
6: I could go blind in that one first, Katie.
3: Oh, really? Well, yeah, no, you'll be that. Fine.
2: Now, but what do you, before we let you go, the skull, tell us more.
6: Okay, right, that's a subdermal implant. There's different types of implants. Obviously, you can have, like, magnetic implants, eye implants, surface piercings and transdermals. Body modification's a vast topic. But the skull implant, it's a silicone... It's not so much a silicone ball like it's been described. It is a silicone design. And what they do is they scalpel an incision into the area of the skin and then channel an area for it to go into. When it's healed up, it'll take about 6 to 12 months to heal for the skin to sink into the holes. So you get a 3D image. So it's kind of like the next level of tattooing, body modification and body art. It's internal body art, so it's like three-dimensional art.
3: Is it expensive?
6: Cosmetic-wise, I mean, it's surgical. So for the size that I've had, which is a 7.5 centimetre by 5 centimetre skull, it was about 350. But you can get small stars, small exclamation marks that are about £120, £200. It all varies and depends on what modified surgeon.
3: Do they have to put you to sleep to do it, do they?
6: No, I mean, you've got the choice of a numbing ointment or you can just go with it.
3: Oh, my God, don't tell me you just did the numbing ointment.
6: First of all, I just went with it. The incision wasn't too bad, but the channeling was quite brutal. Ugh. So, yeah, I had to have some numbing ointment about an hour and a half, 2 hours into the procedure.
2: Amazing. Well, listen, I tell you what, mate, we could talk to you all morning. What's your Twitter handle so people can kind of get in touch with what you're up to and how you look and everything
6: brilliant.
2: Else?
6: It's at King_body_art.
2: At King, is that K-I-N-G?
6: Yeah, K-I-N-G.
2: Okay, at underscore body underscore art. @King_body_art. All I would say, having met Dennis in the desert all those years ago, is that I would say you're a courageous man. Well done for daring to be yourself and to express yourself. And we love people who are just true individuals, and there's no better example than yourself, even though clearly you're bonkers getting your eyeball tattooed, but that's clearly how you roll. So thanks for telling us your story, body art.
6: I've got facial scarification as well, branding. I've had branding on my face, but yeah, I know we're getting
2: you've done it all. Well, listen, we at some point we should get you in the studio actually, and we'll have a proper proper chat about it, maybe to celebrate your next procedure. But thank you very much for your time, body art, and keep up the good work.
6: Brilliant. Enjoy your afternoon, guys.
3: Thank you.
2: Yeah. Thanks, dude. That's the legend that is body art. We're going to play a quick record now. And after that, we'll talk about our addiction to our smartphones and our tablets. This is FUBAR, and here are the Beatles.

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1: I can't believe it, Katie. It's happened again. Which is, I've gone on the radio with you and we've had a cup of tea, we've had a quick chat, and it's now 12:40.
2: I mean, time flies when you have fun.
1: What is going on? It's the Katie Effect. It's FUBAR Radio. We've got exactly 20 minutes to go, and we've got a very short period of time to speak to a very, very eminent man now, because a new report released today shows that one in five children feel that their parents don't listen to them properly because they're constantly picking up emails, calls or texts on their mobile. I think that's nonsense. I think it's five in five. I think any parent that's got a smartphone, their child suffers. When my kids, I'm self-employed, when I'm at home, but I'm not at home because I'm on my smartphone, I'm on the tablet, I'm on the laptop. I'm sure it's the same with you.
2: I think in every household, most households, or anywhere, restaurants, anywhere you go, people are on their phones, or you see families with kids to shut them up. They give them an iPad at the table. You know, it's just technology nowadays is the way it is. I can't remember the last time I went in a telephone box and put money in and made a call, or even if there are telephone boxes anymore.
1: We're out of control. That's the thing. And that's what we need now is a digital detox. And we're going to speak to a top man about this. Dr. Richard Graham is a consultant adolescent psychiatrist and technology addiction expert, and he joins us on the line. Dr. Graham, thanks very much for joining us on FUBAR Radio.
3: Hello.
1: So we need a digital detox. How bad is it these days, would you say?
3: Well, I think it's a growing concern, and we thought it was just a concern for parents, but we now learn that 7 out of 10 children feel their parents are on mobile devices too much, and as you say, it may actually be 10 out of 10, but 3 out of 10 are just being polite.
1: Yeah, for sure. I mean, I certainly think that the problem is you feel like this new technology has arrived in the last sort of 10 years, and that perhaps what's happened is that, as with perhaps when smoking started or when any phenomenon arrives, we're having to learn sort of the etiquette and the way in which to control what is ultimately a highly addictive device. So I suppose what we've got to do is develop the right habits to cope with all this technology that's that's in our living rooms. We've got to learn how to use these things effectively and keep them under control.
3: I think that's right, and that's why I think this initiative by the New Forest National Park Authority, where they actually provide a tech creche at Brockenhurst Station, where you can leave your devices and car keys and then go off for the day and feel like you've got permission to leave it behind. And that's a good step in learning to have more control over your use.
1: Well, I've been to the New Forest, one of the most sort of stunning, stunning places in the United Kingdom. Great place to have a holiday. And I think the New Forest National Park Authority are absolutely spot on at having a technology sort of crash. I've just come back from a brilliant music and comedy festival called the Llama Tree Festival, which is in Wiltshire. And what was brilliant is I couldn't get a signal on my phone for 3 days. I've never been happier. And my kids enjoyed undiluted attention from me.
3: I think that's right. When people can't get a signal or even their battery goes flat, they usually feel relief and then sometimes feel happier that it doesn't come back so quickly. But as internet connections become more available across the whole country, that's going to be harder and harder. So this idea of having a place to drop off your devices and learning really that that's what you've got to do to have a good time is something we'll learn to do.
1: Yeah, for sure. I mean, what would you say? Because it's not just on holiday, is it? But when we're at home in the evening and we are consuming content on the iPad, we're checking our emails on the iPhone, we're just bamboozled. The kids are on their laptops watching YouTube. What would be the best way to control our use of these devices, do you think, at home particularly?
3: Well, I think at home it's often good to have the idea of a digital curfew where there's a time. And for children, it needs to be probably at least an hour before bedtime because we know the light from a screen of an iPad or iPhone will wake you up again and make you think it's time to get up. So a curfew in that way is a good idea. Some parents have a box at the bottom of the stairs where devices have to be left just before going up to bed. And then on a sort of wider level, because I think when parents and children do it together, a day off from technology or a couple of days off from technology, just to take that break and spend time together, sharing, doing things, really helps and makes a big difference to well-being.
2: But it's so addictive these days that, I'll be sitting there watching telly But every now and again, I'll just like put on the light on my phone just to see if there's any messages, or it just becomes habit. You can't help it. You just always check on your phone for a message or something. But with the children, I do say to, like, especially Junior, I say, right, you're coming off that computer now because you're going to get square eyes. So he would sit on it all day on his days off if he had it his way. But I don't allow it either.
3: I think that's a great step, but you'll probably find that he notices you being on social media whilst watching the TV, and he'll think you're a bit of a hypocrite for that as well. So
2: I'm actually quite good. I just use my phone, so I'm actually quite good like that. But
3: you're just texting.
2: But no, you get some people. I'm rubbish with all technology stuff. But like I said, I can't remember the last time. But back in the day, how did we used to like meet people? You'd make a phone call and say, right, I'll meet you at such and such place at this time. That just doesn't happen these days. It's like it really has overtaken technology. And I think it would get worse and worse, and there'd be more devices to the point we probably can just sit there, push a button, and everything's done for us.
3: And then we'll miss out some of those things that helped us find out how to make good friends, start a relationship.
2: I so agree.
3: We'll get
2: yeah.
3: to know that person. And have a more satisfying experience.
1: Dr. Graham, I mean, you know, you are the most eminent man, consultant, psychiatrist, and, you know, at the top of your field. What I've sort of picked up from this, and unfortunately the clock is against us, but what I feel the headline really is that as these devices arrive, we've got to find ways of controlling our consumption of them. And the suggestion is essentially to have, you say, curfews and control it and have windows where we use the smartphone and then put it away, plug it in, charge it up, come back to it in an hour. And essentially, a little bit like, because we could all just eat chocolate all day, couldn't we? We could just be at the fridge and or at the cupboard and just hoover down, you know, biscuit after biscuit. But we don't. We kind of think, well, I'd love to have all the chocolate in the world, but I'm only going to allow myself one chocolate bar a day. We've just got to do that with these devices, haven't we?
3: I think that's absolutely right. They're fantastic, like chocolate is. But know your limits and know what's good for you, and also be able to stop. Feel in control of that so you don't feel terrible if you can't access the device.
1: Fantastic. Well, the time is against us, but we've loved hearing your wisdom. The digital detox expert, Dr. Richard Graham, consultant, adolescent psychiatrist, technology addiction expert, speaking on behalf of new research by the New Forest National Park Authority, who have created a tech crash. What a brilliant idea. We could do one of those at FUBAR Radio. Thank you very much, Dr. Graham.
3: Thank you for your time.
1: You're listening to FUBAR Radio. It's 12:48. And after this record, producer Talia, we are going to find out the most FUBAR celebrity of the day. We know that FUBAR stands for Fucked Up Beyond All Recognition. So we will choose the most FUBAR. You didn't know that, did you?
2: No, I did. I was just mimicked. Is it?
1: There you go. That's what FUBAR stands for. So we will nominate the FUBAR, the most FUBAR celebrity of the day, after a cheeky bit of Missy Elliott, Get Your Freak On.

0: Right, I'm singing along to the songs, and Kelly Price is laughing at me. Now, it's female radio. God, I can't believe we're running out of time. But there you go. That's how it goes. So we've got a very few things to do. First of all, tweets. Must catch up on those. There were so many coming in. Craig, we're talking about tattoos a lot today.
1: Craig Scott.
0: There's Craigie, and he said, I have half a sleeve already and loads more dotted about. Also, we've got, let's have a look, Brooke Foster. I would have Miss Katie Price's name on me if I wasn't so scared of needles, lol.
2: Join the club.
0: Michelle says, loving Katie Price on FUBAR. Nice lazy Tuesday morning, listening to the best radio. Love the way you can be open about stuff no one else does. That is right. It's quite good, isn't it? Unknown has said, hi guys, love you Katie, you're awesome. I have a bloke who wants to diet, but he will only eat processed food like bird's eye, etc. And I just can't break the habit with him. Can you ask Lady what I should do to help him diet? I've told him more fruit, but what should I do with his main meals? It's a shame we didn't have time to get that question out, actually. But I don't know, how do you get your other half to eat healthily? It is quite difficult, isn't it, if one of you's unhealthy?
2: Yeah, Kieran's really healthy, so I'm sort of adapting it now. Because
0: right.
2: Then,
0: so he's a good influence on you, actually, in the nutrition
2: he
0: front.
2: He is, because I'm good at cooking stuff like wintry foods, like roast dinners, chili con carne, spaghetti. I'm that comfort food,
0: yeah,
2: where he's really good at fish, salads and stuff. And I'm funny about fish, you know, if it's cooked or not, so... He does all of that and
0: what,
2: salads.
0: You like it cooked or you like
2: it
0: uncooked?
2: No, I don't really know how to cook
0: fish and stuff,
2: but I don't know if I'm doing it right.
0: Yeah.
2: Like tuna steak. There's so many
0: different
2: ways.
0: You're worried you're going to give everyone food poisoning.
2: Yes.
0: Well, what I love about
2: tuna. So he sticks to that, yeah.
0: Tuna's epic because tuna, you can eat it raw. So if you're worried about how to cook it, you don't have to worry. The best thing with tuna is to sear it. All you do is literally just on the pan, hot.
2: Right.
0: 20, 30 seconds each side, and boom, there's your tuna. It'll be pink in the middle, and it is the fish equivalent of a fillet steak.
2: See, I'm going to try that.
0: Try that.
2: Like
0: so
2: with
0: tuna,
2: salmon, all
0: darling,
2: I do with that is put that in foil
0: and
2: put soya sauce on
0: it. Nice.
2: Put that in the oven, and then pine nuts. So I put them in coconut oil.
0: Perfect.
2: And then put it over there. That's all I know how to do with salmon.
0: Well, that's really, really good. The thing with tuna is that you could just eat it raw and you'd be fine. In fact, of course, with sushi they do. But searing it is the best thing. You should fry it a little. But don't cook it through, because if you cook tuna through, producer Taylor will agree with this, it goes sort of hard and flaky.
2: Right, yeah.
1: Yeah.
0: And it's like tin tuna, then there's no point.
2: So I think, like, with your partner, I think if one of you's healthy, I don't know, it should rub off on the other one, but just think of it. If your partner's healthy, just think, you don't have to cook. They'll do it for you.
0: that's exactly right. Jeff Glendenning has said, does the website have a holding page saying, don't feed them rubbish and never shop at Iceland? There you go. That's Glef. Now, Jeff, right, we've got business to do before we go. FUBAR Radio is the UK's largest ad-free, unregulated radio network. It's the radio home of Katie Price. She can say whatever she wants on FUBAR Radio. Even your story with the Sun, where you're forced to leave things out, which you've talked about on the radio today.
2: Yeah.
0: FUBAR stands for... fucked up beyond all recognition. So we need to select the most FUBAR celebrity of the day.
2: What
0: okay, the most fucked
2: me?
0: Up beyond all recognition celebrity of the day. It's not meant to be harsh. We're just having a bit of fun. We actually love everybody. We're
2: but
0: all about love.
2: It sounds harsh the way you say it.
0: It sounds harsh, but we will have the FUBAR celebrity of the day as nominated by young Katie Price. I've got three options for you today.
2: And these aren't my options, by the way. Mark has.
0: I have presented them. If you're uncomfortable with any of the nominations, let me know.
2: But
0: here we go.
2: One.
0: Tony Blair has... it was suggested that he was worth £100 million, and he has crushed that rumour and said he's only worth £20 million. And
2: only.
0: The headline is... I know, the headline of Mirror, Tony moans, I'm not even worth £20 million. So Tony Blair and his millions, is he the most FUBAR celebrity of the day? Only, poor him, only worth £20 million. Kanye West... one of the richest artists in the world, married to one of the most beautiful women in the world, Kim Kardashian. They've just had an incredible wedding, but he's not happy. He's revealed he spent his speech at the wedding raging that celebrities are treated like blacks in the 60s. He just said, I talked about celebrities having no rights and the fact that you are just a piece of meat. He's not happy about how celebrities are treated. He's one of the richest artists in the world. Is that very FUBAR? A friend of mine went to his gig recently and he actually, rather than rapped, just had a rant about celebrity culture. And the third one is Katy Perry, dressed all in green, looking basically like Orville, or the other option would be Kermit the Frog. But green dress, green hat,
2: But one is Katy Perry. She's fine because she's quite, you know, quirky what she wears. It's got to be out of Tony and Kanye. They're both as bad as each other, what they're saying. But I'd have to say probably Tony Blair, because he shouldn't really be in a position to talk about money, this and that, when he should be sorting out the bloody country.
0: There you go. Well said. Katy Price, the official FUBAR celebrity of the day, the most fucked up beyond all recognition celebrity day, is Tony Blair. I think there'll be a lot of people cheering to that one. It's FUBAR Radio. It's been incredible. And unless you have a baby, I'll see you in a week's
2: time.
0: I'll
2: be here next week.
0: Amy Childs, Joey Pett. No, who's next, producer Talia? I've gone mad.
2: Jared Christmas.
0: Oh, I'm just... Do you know what? You know what? In a certain light, he looks like Amy. Who knew?
2: If Amy was there, she can fajazzle me.
0: Now you're talking. It's FUBAR, and we'll see you. I'm back tomorrow. Katy Price back in a week's time. Thanks for all your lovely emails and tweets. We loved having you. We really enjoy the input, and we'll see you in 7 days' time.

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2: First love, last love, only love, it's only love. First love, last love.

0: Air Friday.
1: How you doing, guys? It's me, Jack, mate. I'm with producer Will.
2: What up?
1: And Tom Norris.
0: How you doing?
1: How you doing, Nozzy, yourself? You alright?
3: Yeah, I'm well, buddy. How you doing?
1: I'm good, thank you, mate. Will?
2: Well.
1: Well.
0: We're doing well.
2: Well. Will it? Well as Will.
1: I hope you're all well out there, enjoying your Friday. What did you all think of Michael and Hugh's show? It was a good one this week, wasn't
2: very
1: it?
2: Very good, yeah.
1: Very good, very good. Had Natty on, he used to be a big fan of Natty.
0: Used to be.
2: She's still on.
1: Well, no, I still am, but...
2: He's out there, mate. I'll knock you out, so...
1: I'll give him a wave.
2: He's gone.
1: Yeah, Natty, let's have a wave. There he is, legend, legend. Who we got coming up on the show, on our show, we should talk about?
3: Who we got coming up on it?
1: We've got Pete Donaldson from the from the Football Ramble.
3: You're doing a big funny joke,
1: yeah,
3: were you?
1: Yeah, we did a joke.
3: You did a big joke all over me, did you?
1: We did, just before...
2: And it stinks.
1: Just before we came on air, we told Tom that Pete had pulled out, and Tom went, oh, what, over
3: did
1: my
3: I?
1: Belly?
3: Now I said, are you joking? You're like, no, I'm not. You can read my phone if you want.
1: I'm being serious.
3: Which is strange. You usually don't let anyone near your phone.
1: Well, got some dodgy stuff on there. We've got Willie Want You coming up. Willie, what do you want this week, Willie?
2: Well, Pete's in. Pete famously is on the Football Ramble, as
1: he
2: well
1: is.
2: As Absolute Radio.
3: Heard of it.
2: And we want Pete and yourselves to come up with the ultimate footballer. So we're like going to get a bit freaky, like freaky Frankenstein-y.
3: Football Frankenstein.
1: Well, how are you going to break that up into three segments?
2: I'll tell you the way. I'm going to break it up into hairdo, legs and brain. So I want the brain. Was he intelligent enough to dish the ball about? See passes?
3: Right. Yeah. I hope so.
2: Hair. Who's got the best do?
1: Yeah.
2: Legs. Strong.
1: We get it.
2: You got it?
1: Yeah, got it.
3: Yeah, basically just have to make of a superb footballer for his attributes.
1: That's coming up in about half an hour. What have we been up to then this week then, guys? Nozza, I'm looking at you.
3: This week, sir, I have been mainly hanging out. I'm trying to think, what have I been doing?
1: Busy one, man.
3: Well, Rachel who I work with has been away in lovely New Zealand and Australia. Mm. And so I've been in the office by myself most of the week. Just had the dog in there, just been working away, really. Going to the gym a lot, trying to keep fit and healthy.
1: Had the dog in there, is that a euphemism?
3: No, literally had a dog in there.
1: Your pooch.
3: My pooch.
1: How is he, alright?
3: He's lovely.
1: You'll bring
3: old
1: him
3: Monty.
1: To Fubar one day. Get him in the studio.
3: Yeah, I might do. He doesn't shut up. He's always, look at me.
1: Right.
3: Try and bring his pedigree trams along.
1: I'm better than Pablo, the drugs mule.
3: Exactly.
1: I can hold double what he can.
3: For heavy.
1: Yeah.
3: Could be. What have you been up to?
1: Me, I've had a bit of a sad week, to be honest. I

0: Unfortunately, I experienced my first funeral. So
1: that's never a good one.
0: Never a nice time. Are we funeral goers? Have you been to a funeral?
1: This is a weird conversation.
0: No, I mean, have you been to
1: a funeral?
0: One funeral. Will?
2: Funeral goers. Oh yeah, I try and get as many as I can, to be honest. Yeah, two.
0: Okay, it's quite a weird subdued thing, but it's my girlfriend's uncle who sadly passed away. So rest in peace to
1: Condolences.
0: Martin.
1: Condolences.
0: Yeah, sad times. But on a brighter scale, I went and saw The Revenant with
1: That's
0: my
1: not
0: girlfriend.
1: Really a bright... Well, it's a brighter than that.
0: The film's moody.
1: It's moody, yes. I saw it as well with my girlfriend. And I think, sadly for Leo, it's not going to be an Oscar-winning performance.
0: He
1: doesn't talk a lot in it. There's a lot of... how that hurt.
0: Fitzgerald.
1: So there's a lot of that. It's not much speaking.
0: Yeah. Well, I don't think Will's seen it. I'm not even going
1: to
0: ask you.
1: I was going to talk to you about this. I originally remember seeing, you saw snippets and you heard all Leo's in this really great film that's coming up.
0: Yeah.
1: And I remember seeing like a little like a tagline, or it was a title for an article, which obviously I misread.
0: Okay.
1: But I didn't know I misread it till seeing the film. I thought it said there was a scene in the film where Leo gets raped by a bear.
0: Oh, no.
1: And when the bear... Because I'm not ruining it for anyone. There's obviously a bear attack in it.
0: Yeah.
1: Whenever the bear flipped him on his front, which he did a lot, I was like, oh, here it's coming.
0: No.
1: And it never happened.
0: But surely, I don't want to go to the ins and outs of bear rape, yeah. But surely it wouldn't matter whether he was on his front or his back.
1: Well, I think, well...
0: If anything, easier on the back, on the...
1: Well, when you flipped him on his front, button here...
0: Why'd you hand me notes? Just speak, Will. You're allowed.
2: Hey?
0: Just speak.
2: What are you saying about The Reverend?
1: I read an article which I thought it suggested that Leo was going to get raped by a bear.
2: Right.
1: You're not listening.
2: I am listening.
0: See, this is why...
1: Because he says that... And
2: if I send you a note, it's because I don't want it to be brought up on air. That's why I send you a note. Fucking hell.
1: But...
0: I enjoy talking to Tom because he actually gives me something back. Mm. But I feel when we talk to you, your mind's gone with the fairies.
2: See what I'm
0: mate.
2: Doing, now, I'm just trying to produce the show.
0: Okay,
2: try it all together.
0: All right,
2: yeah,
0: all right.
2: You two try and present.
1: Oh yeah, no, all right, mate.
0: So what we'll do, we'll just cut your role back a little bit,
1: yeah,
0: and then you're just the button presser from now on.
2: All
0: okay?
2: right, that's fine, mate. Yeah, I'll do that. You two keep chatting, all right?
0: Yeah, we
1: Thanks,
0: will do.
1: Thanks, Will.
0: We will
1: appreciate
0: do.
1: That.
0: Is
1: right?
0: that all right with you, Will?
2: Yeah, have a good one, lad.
0: Is that all right with you?
2: Yeah, have a good show.
1: Yeah, thank you, Will.
0: Yeah. What one of those buttons does your mic?
2: This one here.
0: Yeah, go on. Let's just... Yeah. Oh, that's nice, isn't it, Tom?
1: Ooh.
0: Oh, I can hear the birds.
1: Tweet, tweet, tweet, tweet, tweet, tweet.
0: That's just someone tweeting, silly.
1: It is. I was going to bring something else is going to be happening in the show, because all that was a joke. Will's going to be very much part of the show.
0: Yeah, come on, come back.
1: Come on.
0: Come on.
2: Hello?
0: Yeah, hello.
1: Later on in the show, we're going to be trialling out a couple of new games.
0: Ooh,
1: and
0: yes.
1: One of them is going to be random karaoke, because we're so bloody random.
0: Basically, we've got an exciting secret project coming up in the next few weeks that we can or cannot speak about for a while.
1: But
0: friend of the show, Matt Bundy. Is it Matt Bundy? He might be listening today. So, hello, Matt Bundy. Wink, wink on the secret project, sir.
1: Shh, don't tell.
0: We've got a few games coming up to sort of coincide with that. So, one of the games that I just want to briefly touch on is Good Cop, Bad Cop, which I'm looking forward to.
1: Yeah, I'm looking forward to it. Me and you getting into character, getting into our roles, Jack. Seeing destiny.
0: Yeah, I think today we're going to be interrogating young William.
1: Why? Sitting. What have I done wrong?
0: No, you'll find out. And we'll find out. We'll find out exactly what you've done wrong when we interrogate the F out of you.
2: Yeah.
1: Okay. We'll explain the rules before the game.
0: And as you were saying, the random karaoke.
1: Where suddenly a klaxon's going to go off.
0: Ooh,
1: and
0: what?
1: William's going to have to sing along to a bunch of randomly picked songs.
0: We've basically compiled five well-known songs together. And as Tom was saying at one point in the show, you're going to hear a loud...
2: Yeah.
0: And then it's up to you to sing along to the random karaoke.
2: Right.
1: And let's just say, it's a little bit high-pitched, some of the vocals.
2: Oh, well, you know I've got it in me.
1: Well, I've heard.
0: Like holding a tenor above your head. You're going to have to reach for those notes.
1: Yeah. That's
2: just one note, but...
1: Oh, well, alright.
0: I think Tom was going to compliment me there and you interrupted.
1: Yeah.
0: Was you going to say you liked that?
1: I was, but then he made me realise what it is.
0: Can I quickly go back to Revenant talk?
1: Of course you can. Come on, let's go back.
0: So you don't think Leo deserves an Oscar for this?
1: I don't think it's the best thing. He might win it because it's such a different kind of film, but I personally think, even though it was incredible and he acted like really, make you believe he was there, but I just think... It wasn't anything spectacular. The whole film was beautiful. Like the director of photography nailed it. But in terms of I just didn't think it was all that. What about you? Do you disagree?
0: I honestly don't know enough about it. I thought he was great, and I thought the film, as you said, looked beautiful, but whether or not he gets one, I don't know, because I would have all assumed that he's probably picked up a few before now, and he hasn't. Yeah. So.
1: Would you watch it again?
0: Yes, I would watch it in a more chill... I wouldn't watch it in a cinema where you have to lock on and watch it. I'd have it on in the background somewhere. Yeah. Nibbles. That's a Nibbles film. Do you know what I mean, Will?
2: It's
0: a bit of a Nibbles
1: film. The whole time I watched it, me and my girlfriend were saying, you watch it, and there's so many times they go in and out of water and things like that. You think, how cold are their hands?
0: Yeah, they'd be
1: constantly
0: freezing.
1: Doing all the stuff they're doing.
0: And then there's a bit where he gets out of the water and then he sits near the fire, and I thought, oh, chillblains.
2: Chillblains.
0: You remember them?
2: Oh, remember that? And paraffin lamps. Remember those as well?
1: Half the film's just getting wet, drying your clothes, getting wet, drying your clothes.
0: A lot of grunting. What about a bit? Oh, can we... Is it going to be a spoiler? Where he sleeps, you know?
1: Oh, yeah, don't. I saw that. I've seen that on Bear Grylls before, anyway.
0: Yeah,
1: in
0: true.
1: A camel.
0: True. But apparently, I don't know if this is true or not, but apparently Leonardo DiCaprio is a vegetarian in real life, and that was real meat he had to eat in that thing.
1: Really?
0: And he was eating real meat, yeah. But one of
1: just
0: the...
1: Just get some corn.
0: Tastes just the same, apparently, doesn't it?
1: No.
0: Does it not?
2: You said it did the other day.
1: I didn't. I said it tastes similar.
2: Oh, fuck.
0: I went for a week of eating corn when I tried to impress that girl in middle school that I fancied.
1: You know what? Be vegetarian 3 days. Everyone should do it.
0: She was a little scene kid emo girl, and she was like, I hate when people hurt animals and eat sausages. So I went, do you know what? I'm gonna do this. I'm going to prove to her that I don't need meat. And I went home, and I went, Mum! Dad! I'm a new man. Get them sausages out and get me corn.
1: Dad, get your sausages out.
0: And he was the same old man. He didn't change.
2: I quite like corn. I wouldn't ask for it, but...
0: What do you mean you wouldn't ask for it?
2: Well, I wouldn't like... I had a vegetarian breakfast the other day.
0: What was that like?
2: Really nice, but the sausage was like... had like shredded carrot in it as well.
1: Oh.
0: Rancid.
1: Carrot for breakfast is a bit odd.
0: Rancid.
2: No, it wasn't an actual carrot.
1: No, I get it.
2: You get it?
1: It wasn't an actual carrot.
2: All right, yeah.
0: What are your plans for the weekend?
2: Well, I'm actually meeting... Well,
1: oh,
2: I've got a confession.
1: Another date, is it?
2: No,
1: bloody
2: I've got a confession. Actually, I better bring that music off.
0: You got a confession. What,
2: got a confession.
0: What girl's it now?
2: No.
0: Go on.
2: I'm not like that.
0: Go on.
2: Well, as I said last week on the show, I was quite the way into dry January, wasn't I?
1: Oh, yeah, I was like, we were so proud of you. We knew you wouldn't let us down. Yeah. How is it going, man? We're seriously stoked for you getting there.
0: Bear in mind how much I mugged Tom off for in the play because of this. So
1: I did last 5 days.
0: Yeah.
2: Well, I made it to 21 days.
0: You spoiled
2: it. Last night came off the wagon.
0: Why?
2: Well, I went to see the Maccabees. Yes.
0: How were they?
2: Really good.
0: Yeah.
2: And I went to Brixton Academy, which we were talking about. Tom, have you been?
1: I haven't been. I'd love to go.
2: It's amazing because it's on a slope.
0: It is on a slope. It's like down like that, isn't it?
2: I couldn't believe it. I thought it was on some floating balcony, but no. There I was watching the Maccabees.
0: You was almost on cloud nine.
2: Yeah,
0: weren't you?
2: I was. Yeah, but I had a few pints.
0: Nine pints?
2: No, only three.
0: Did you feel a bit wavy?
2: No, I didn't actually.
0: Well, how come you were messaging me and Tom last night in a WhatsApp group going, oh, I'm in it, lads, I'm in a chicken place.
1: What should I get? Oh, I might just nick it and run away.
0: I might get all the chickens. Corn chickens.
1: Can I have all your chickens, please?
0: Do you do corn?
2: No.
0: That's what you said. We heard you.
2: I didn't
1: say that. Got any shredded carrot in your chicken?
0: Amazing.
2: So, am I forgiven? Or Well, you can't talk, Nozza.
1: I can.
0: You beat Tom.
1: I will.
0: But I think the real winner here is me, because I never give it up. So,
1: you're never going to give it up.
2: 21 days is impressive, though, no?
0: Not really. Well,
2: and you know, before me, I like to drink, I tell you. I don't.
1: You're one of those people that can't have one, aren't you? If you have one, you need a few more.
2: Yeah, that's what I think now. If I'm drinking, I'm going out.
0: Do you know what I was thinking the other day? You went, what was it, 6 days without having... Tom went 6 days without having a drink. The guy that James Franco plays in the film 127 Hours went longer with his arm stuck in a rock in the canyon than you could go without having a drink. Don't do the maths, I've worked it out. It's perfectly fine.
1: No, I think it is.
0: It's 5.5, all right? So you beat him by half a day, but don't add that to a CV.
1: Fuck you, Franco!
2: He's only got one arm, though.
1: Oh, me up! Oh, yeah, the real guy.
0: It's getting a bit hot in here, isn't it?
2: Yeah.
0: I tell you what, it's not. It's not sweater weather in here.

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1: Sarah Love and My Stiggy.
2: On the line right now, we have Mr. Pharoah Monch.
3: Hey, what's up? Hey.
2: You've done one of the few cover versions that exist in hip-hop. Welcome to the Terror Dome.
3: When I got that beat, I started singing some of Chuck's lyrics, and I was like, yo, this actually is a good fit, you know, for the energy. And I thought it would be, and I sent it to Chuck, and I asked him, could I cover the song? And he was like, hell yeah, of course, man. It was crazy. So
0: every Monday,
1: Sarah Love and My Stiggy
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4: Lovely stuff. We are joined by the man himself, Mr. Pete Donaldson.
5: Hello, mate. You all right?
4: Yeah, I'm so excited you're here.
5: I'm really hot. I'm also excited that I'm here. What is with it, this place?
4: It's like a toga party
5: kind of business.
4: To be honest, we don't really know what we're doing. We just turn up every Friday and...
5: Just because you're allowed to press some of the buttons. You're not allowed to press the buttons on the air conditioner. that's not part of the desk, Jack.
4: Can you do that?
6: Well, can I operate the air conditioning unit?
7: Yeah. I can do, yeah.
5: Actually, it's all right. It's getting colder now. I'll flap my arms a bit.
4: how are you? Are you well?
5: Thank you for letting me on, guys. It's wonderful. I've been here once before, back in the day. But, they're not replaced any of the equipment, it seems. It's pretty much the same setup as it was before. But, yeah, lovely.
4: Low-budget stuff here on FUBAR. Low-budget stuff.
6: Speaking of low-budget...
8: Here's a jingle we made.
5: Hey.

0: way.
1: There we go, Pete. Just
2: that's fantastic. Yeah. I mean, I'm surprised. Well, I asked. That was the reason why I asked how long you guys have been doing the show. You said 15 weeks, and you're still doing personal jingles like
3: that's
2: that.
3: That's the first personal jingle I think we've ever done.
2: Oh, okay.
3: Apart from Robbie.
0: Ben Cook had one.
1: Yeah, Cook had one, didn't he?
3: Okay, sorry.
1: Because his last name was Cook, so we made it a bit like Bake Off.
2: Yeah. I mean, if people are unfamiliar with my oeuvre, I come from a podcast called The Football Ramble, and I revealed upon it that my name was going to be Diggory instead of Peter. My dad was very keen on that name.
0: Where did that come from?
2: My dad's stupid face. That was that was the idea that he had. That did not get through planning with my mum, so okay. Yeah. And I really like yoghurt, so...
3: My dad recently got an iPad, and he's quite old school, my dad, and he went on the game centre thing, and it said his name was Noggs, and my last name's Norris, and he goes, why does it say this name? I was like, it just gives you a random name, Dad. He goes, because when I was at school, my nickname was Noggs, King of the Noggs.
0: Oh, I mean, yeah.
2: Different time.
3: I don't know what a Noggs is, but yeah. King of the, I'm the Prince of the Noggs now. So.
2: Brilliant. You will inherit that title one day.
3: Yeah, I can't wait.
1: I feel a bit... sort of like overwhelmed by the amount of Newcastle in this room now.
0: Yeah. I know, yeah.
1: 50, so Tom's 50%.
2: Newcastle. Okay, 50%. Newcastle final, because I'm Hartlepool, aren't I? So I'm technically Teesside.
3: Cambridge.
2: That was my other bit.
1: So. Why is that again? Your family?
3: Family from Carlisle, which is not still isn't Newcastle.
2: Weirdly, they have the same accent as Hartlepoolians, even though they're nowhere near, which usually is like Elish and Bewers and stuff like that, which just baffles the mind because Carlisle's miles away.
1: I wouldn't have a clue.
3: I've only been to Carlisle a handful of times, seeing my nan. She got really angry when we didn't eat all the crisps she put out.
0: Was that
3: I've always harboured that, man.
2: There were wars fought about that. Somebody didn't eat somebody's crisps. Oh, that's how Darlington became Darlington.
3: It's real cute to us. We leave the room. What bastard's not eating the crisps? All right, nan.
1: I'll go round and I'll have all the crisps.
2: No, she's in your box, your crisp box.
1: What crisps were they?
3: I really can't remember. There's loads of Sunny Delight and then a kid turned orange and I remember something about that.
1: Is this a Roald Dahl book? No,
3: some kid drank loads of Sunny Delight once and there was something about his skin pigment. I could be lying.
2: That is true, I remember that. I also remember a guy who used to use colloid silver. He thought, basically silver's like an antiseptic. Mm. And he used to drink water with silver in it. And it turned him like this amazing Smurf blue. Check it out on YouTube. It's beautiful. This man explaining what, and he goes, I won't do it again. And then he looks at the camera and he goes, I might do it again. He can't get enough of that colloidal silver. Love it.
1: That reminds me of Goldschlager. You remember that?
0: Is that the one that cuts your throat?
1: Oh, it's real gold in there, mate. Real gold in there. Cut your throat. It's like, yeah.
2: So the alcohol gets in quicker. Yeah. That's what I had. Yeah.
1: It was never real gold, was it? Never real gold.
0: So we have to admit, we are like a bit of fanboys, aren't we? Big fans of the Ramble Pete.
1: Yeah.
2: Yeah.
1: We had Luke call in once upon a time. But we often get together on a Friday morning before this show and discuss, don't we?
0: Yeah.
1: We've got a question for you off air, haven't we?
2: Sorry, is it about a yacht?
0: Yes.
2: Right, okay.
0: And a couple of jobbies.
1: And we've got a couple, I think probably in the next bit, we've got a few football-related stories.
2: Okay.
1: And of our own personal experience within the football game. And we want you to judge which one would most likely make it onto Highlights of the Week.
2: I mean, I think you're overestimating the quality of that particular section. I imagine all of them will, and more.
1: True. Well, you haven't had Wills yet.
2: If someone just sent an email with the word football written in it, sent from my iPhone, that would get in the Highlights of the Week.
1: So, Pete, tell us a bit about yourself, mate. What do you do other than than the Ramble?
2: Loads of short runs, loads of squat thrusts. To be honest, in January, I've been at the gym at least 10 times. Are we all doing that now?
3: You two would
1: get on famously.
2: Are we all doing that?
3: The Newcastle lads. That's
1: what we do.
2: Pumping that iron, lifting the Greggs pasties to our mouths and then down again. It's incredible. And you just walk around, I've just been at the gym and you walk around and everyone, all the proper muscle men, they're just annoyed that you're there.
0: Mm.
2: They're just upset.
0: Looks.
2: They're just going, amateurs.
1: Yeah, you're a waste of a bench to them, aren't you?
2: It's like when people go and get drunk at Christmas. You go, I'm here every weekend, mate. You're not allowed to suddenly think you're really good at drinking. And then I punch them.
1: What do you...
2: Sorry, I'm a voiceover man and I do radio shows in the evening as well.
1: Okay.
2: So I'm here to show you how to do it properly, yeah?
0: We need help.
1: Talking of Pete's voice, you've got a question based on his voice. You weren't too sure. You was 90% sure that was him on a clip.
3: No, I'm pretty sure. The clip that's been going around Facebook a bit with talking to Liam Gallagher.
2: Yes.
3: Booting Ivan's Elder's hat.
2: I spoke to someone in Manchester that I didn't really want to maintain contact with. It was a friend's birthday. I was like, oh, this person's a bit of an idiot. And I got back down to London, and a few weeks later, that the Lad Bible, which seems to just kind of take every bit of content that's ever existed in the world and steal it.
1: Yeah.
2: I'm sorry if you've got any kind of relationship with Lad Bible.
0: Not now, anyway.
2: I'm looking more. What are your sponsors again? and they kind of just stole it, and it went sort of viral, just him. This mewling interview that I really hated, one of my worst interviews, because it was a big deal. Everyone was going, oh my God, you've got Noel Gallagher interview. And we get into it, and I'm fawning, and I'm just trying to get the interview finished, and I'm trying to. And he does this story about Idris Elba's hat. And yes, I was that person. So this person that I met in Manchester found me on Lad Bible and started going, oh mate, you were on the radio, are you famous? So he keeps on messaging me. I hate Lad Bible.
3: Was he a bit of a nightmare? Because he does seem a bit of a nasty piece of work.
1: We're talking about Gallagher now, not
2: the chap. He was he was a massive dildo, as you'd imagine. But that's kind of his raison d'etre, really. But I mean, I could take it from Noel because there's a little bit of intelligence behind there. But there's a certain level of intelligence with Liam. But he's my friend. He's definitely not my friend. he's a 40. Odd year old man from mid 40s bloke, and he's just giggling and scoring points like with his mates and stuff in what's his band, BDI, right. And I'm like, going, mate, grow up, like just do your job, do your promo, and then bugger off.
1: Giggling and point scoring sounds a bit like the Ramble to me.
2: Yeah, I've got no room to talk, really.
0: So how did the Ramble start, Pete?
1: Hang on, sorry to interrupt. You have been so excited to ask this, haven't you? In the pub earlier, I'm going to ask him how it starts. Well, that would be a good question, wouldn't
0: it? I'm going
2: to ask him where he gets his trousers from. started in one of the guys who does it, Luke Moore, who we mentioned just a second ago, who does send his apologies. He was going to come down, but he's got work to do. He's got a proper job on that. But him and Marcus and Jim, who also do the Ramble, they started in Luke's kitchen, I do believe. I think it's started in student radio. That's not something I ever got involved in. Basically, I was working at XFM on the breakfast show. I had access to studios, so that's why I got involved. Basically, there was no reason for me to get involved other than I had access to studios and they needed a studio. So,
0: had you heard it before they got in contact?
2: Luke thinks I did, but I didn't.
0: No,
2: Luke worked on my building upstairs on the sales floor, and he messaged me. We were talking about this just yesterday, in fact, and he said, "Don't you, because you used to listen before." I was like, I think we were talking and I pretended I'd heard it. But it was still as excellent as it is now, before I joined. But I hadn't heard it, but it was very good. And I wanted to get involved, very much so.
1: You got all that, Will?
0: Thanks for having me. That's me out, Will.
1: So this next song we've got coming up is actually, I think did you pick this one, Will? You get one pick a week, don't you?
0: Yeah.
1: It's Shields.
0: Oh, yeah.
1: Is that the name of the song, or is that the... I'm not up to date with all this
0: new... It's Shields.
1: Yeah.
0: And the song's called Alive.
1: We'll have a bit of that then, please.
0: Yeah, one of them coming up.

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1: Go on then. Let's have a What Willie Wants.

0: what Willie wants.
1: So basically, Pete, this is the this is the jingle again.
2: Again. I mean, I said professional jingles. I wasn't as impressed with that one, yeah, I must admit.
3: It's my finest work.
1: This is the part of the show where we try and convince Will that he wants our ideas.
2: Right, <So. again. laughs> Bench press me.
3: It was more of a ident than it was a feature.
2: Yeah, you know? Yeah. Work backwards. Work backwards in the name.
1: Title first, concept second. So what do you want this week, Will?
3: I want the ultimate footballer.
1: Okay.
3: So we're talking hairdo,
1: Messi.
3: Legs, brain.
2: Good.
3: Yeah.
1: Oh, so, sections of, yeah.
3: Yeah, well, you know, you've written this section. So. Yeah.
1: No, I'm pretending this is all a bit improv.
3: Oh, okay, right.
2: He texted it to me earlier.
3: So do you want to start, Jack?
1: Yes.
3: What have you got for me?
1: I think...
0: Start with hair.
1: Okay, and who's going first?
3: You're getting a bit nervous, mate. Come on.
1: I am getting a bit nervous, because you know me, I like to take this section very serious.
3: Yeah.
1: And if I mess up my... Or, it's almost like a speech, really. If I mess it up, I won't carry on.
2: Your printing's okay. I thought you'd printed right off the back of the bottom of the page and gone onto the new page. Yeah. Like, you can't handle the white space between. It's incredible.
3: He's got a guillotine out, put that together.
2: I can see why you don't run your own desk now, Jack. It's complex.
1: Oh, dear. So, Tom, you can start.
0: All right. Just went from you definitely signing to me. Okay, well, I'll start then. I'm going for hair first, and I've gone for Carlos Valderrama.
2: Ooh, big.
0: Colombia's most capped player, famed for his blonde afro.
3: He was.
0: Wikipedia.
1: Yeah.
0: And I thought, I've got a fond memory of him, because I think, it's not Tazos, but it's other little pogs you used to get in Quavers and whatnot.
1: Yeah.
0: But it was a World Cup one. I remember getting him.
2: A man who just screamed, porno, didn't he? If you could sum up one man, porno. But big tash, big hair.
0: With his hair, it fit perfectly on a pog, though.
1: It was the only one they did.
0: It was just him.
2: I'm surprised he didn't get new, like, real estate, a bigger pog to fit his hair.
1: Valderrama.
0: So I was happy with that. But I was just thinking as well, maybe give it a bit more purchase on the ball. And I was thinking Flaney's good in the air, but Flaney looks like he's got a buzz cut in comparison to Valderrama. Mm. So I thought, you know, nice big blonde. And I don't see that much nowadays. Well, you don't see it at all.
1: Process that.
3: Yeah, I am.
1: I think that's a good answer.
3: Fellaini times two, but blonde.
1: Yes.
0: Okay.
1: What more do you want in life?
3: Well, I'm hoping you can
1: double Fellaini.
3: You can give me more.
1: Well, there was loads of options. I could have gone for Borough's Abel Xavier.
3: Yeah. He was the beard as well, wasn't he?
2: Yeah. Got through a lot of bleach, didn't he?
1: Yeah. Mm. Yeah. He had a lot going for him. And you could also go for the receding dreadlocks of Jovinho.
3: Oh.
1: you could have done, but
2: dirty
1: I didn't.
2: Boy.
1: I've gone for something much more recent, and I've gone for Andy Carroll's armadillo. You know this? Of recent weeks?
2: Oh, it was half and half kind of thing, wasn't it? It was weird.
1: Yeah, it's like all braided into
3: one
1: sort of thing. Just because I think Game of Thrones is obviously very popular at the moment. A lot of girls seem to fancy the men off there.
3: Do they?
1: Well, I think so. Natalie? What do you reckon of Game of Thrones? The men on there, are they up your street? Or?
0: Oh, we're doing
3: hot,
0: them all.
3: Yeah, very hot.
1: Yeah, she's nodding. So I thought... you did an impression of it.
0: Yeah,
1: go on then.
0: I'd have them all.
1: I'm glad I missed it first time around. I just thought, I think if you pick it, that might inspire more young footballers coming up to dress almost gladiatorial. So we could see players like Reece Oxford in sort of high
3: sandals.
1: I had a dream the other night. I was telling these boys, I had a dream the other night that I found a bank card and it belonged to Reece Oxford.
2: I mean, it's not as good as Martin Luther King's, is it, really? it's mental, if anything.
1: And I went to use the card, because obviously he must have a bit of wedge now.
2: Yeah, yeah.
1: And then it came news to me somehow that he had been killing children. So, and then
2: that was on the statement?
1: I just heard
2: axes.
1: It.
2: Axes. I bought three axes recently.
1: So I couldn't use his card. I was gutted.
2: Oh.
1: Still skinned.
2: Never leave a paper trail when you're killing them kids. Is our only advice, guys.
1: So that's mine. I've gone for the Carol armadillo.
2: Okay. You were saying off air that you're not allowed to do libel on the station.
0: And then you go on and you say that he's...
2: Reece Oxford's killing kids.
1: In a dream.
2: In a dream.
3: In a dream. A very lucid dream.
0: A drunken dream.
3: So, Pete, can you better that? I'd hope so.
2: Haircut-wise?
3: Yeah.
2: Can I go for the late, great Pavel Sernacek, please?
3: Oh, yes. Okay.
2: Tom Baton. Just because he's passed on, we can, you know, appreciate the hair. Back in the day, his hair was like that kind of hair that you already see on exchange students that have done national service. Like, thick, wiry, sticky-up Marine Corps hair that was like... It was like a wire brush, but like a Rolodex of wire brushes. that would sort of sway one way or the other. It was incredible.
3: Did they ever used to get in his eyes?
2: No, it didn't. It was just out. It was just like straight out.
3: Okay.
2: Pick a point on his head and his hair would go straight out. It was unbelievable.
1: Do you reckon there was product in that? Or do you reckon that was a natural sort of...
2: It was proper hedgehog. It was beautiful. No, I don't think it was. I think that's just the way his hair went.
1: Lovely.
2: It was wrong. But in later years, he had longer hair and he would pull it down and he looked a little bit better. But when he first came out, it was like, wow.
3: That's impressive.
2: That man knows how to build a Kalashnikov.
1: Oh, did he play for anyone other than Newcastle in the Premier League?
3: Sheffield Wednesday?
2: He popped around, didn't he? Sheffield Wednesday had one. Yeah. Did he pop into Villa, like, given for a bit? I can't remember now.
3: Maybe.
2: Why do you leave Newcastle? You're dead to me.
3: Exactly, that's it. So I've got to choose one
2: that's
3: now.
2: A terrible thing to say, thinking about it. Sorry. Sorry, everyone.
3: Clip that.
1: Where's that dump button?
3: I think I'll go with Tom Nozzer on this one.
1: Yeah. Oh, okay. Well played. That's 1-0 to Noz.
2: Yep.
3: When was the last time you actually won?
0: A long time with you, Will.
3: Yeah,
0: long
3: time.
1: So patronising.
3: I'm being nice as pizza.
1: Yeah. What do you want next, Will?
3: Can I have the legs, please?
1: Oh, the legs.
3: Hey, would you mind start giving me your best
2: legs?
3: Yeah,
2: I'll get involved.
1: So, like legs, body.
2: Oh, yeah, body. So, John Hartson's legs in particular. We've all said this on the Ramble. A friend of the Ramble, I can't remember who it was, said that he once saw John Hartson in shorts in a shopping centre, I think, and his calves looked like two big gammon hams. Two big sweaty red gammon hams. Like big, bulbous, like a cyclist who's put on a bit of weight.
1: Covered in ginger fuzz.
2: Just going in lovely peach fuzz. Oh, lovely.
1: God.
2: Yeah, so that really. But if we're talking body, I'd probably go for Lineker, who never seemed that... like pumped
3: until
2: later years, and what is he like 55 now? Like he's he's proper muscular now.
1: Yeah,
3: and he's single again.
2: Yeah. He's single again. Yeah.
1: Oh, so Gary, if you're listening, you've already been flirting around with the Malaysian one. So now have the English
2: collect
1: one.
2: Them.
1: shall we go to? We'll go to you. I'll go first on the latter.
3: What you got, Tom?
0: Oh. I went for Alan Shearer's leg.
2: Yes,
0: of course I did.
1: Seeing a theme here.
0: Valderrama and Shearer.
1: Oh, I know. What's your next
3: one? We don't know. It's not like we prepared them.
1: Mine's a theme.
0: Okay, but I'm going with him, but I'm going early Newcastle, just soon after Blackburn, not after the horror injuries where he slowed down and whatnot. Because he could wallop a ball like nobody.
1: That's the word?
0: Yeah, like nobody but him.
1: Yeah.
0: And also, you know, top goal scorer of the Premier League and whatnot. And also, I've got a fond memory.
1: You find a way to drop that in on almost any...
0: fond memory. Watching Newcastle train when I was little, when that was a thing, when you go to watch the training session.
1: Mm. I think it still is a thing. I think you're just too old for it.
0: Okay. I went once and got a picture of Keith Gillespie and my brother opened up the film and it ruined the picture.
2: Did you want to look at the picture?
0: Where's
2: predating the digital camera by some years?
0: It came out. Everything else was fine, but that one picture was really orange. I was livid. But I remember my mum.
2: He could do with some colour.
1: As orange as Hartson's legs. So.
0: My mum was swooning over the size of Shearer's thighs.
3: Oh, blimey!
0: So I thought, you know, I'd do it for my mum. Bring Shearer's thighs back.
1: Wow,
0: back?
1: Okay.
0: They're still around, but go on. Bye.
3: Jack.
1: I've gone for Thomas Repka. So again, another West Ham.
3: It's quite a niche reference, then.
1: Well, I don't know if it is. He was international for Czech Republic.
3: I mean, yeah, he's still not doing yourself any favours on the niche reference.
1: Right, I've gone for him just because he could munch anyone. Like, he wouldn't let anyone past him. You can
3: what? Munch anyone?
2: All right.
1: Get right in there.
2: That noise.
1: You can imagine him.
2: Munch me.
1: You can imagine him in a shed
0: come
1: in like
0: here, Batty,
1: his
0: I'm
1: garden in Czech Republic, just nailing nails onto the bottom of his shoes. You know what I mean? Like, I think he got about 3 red cards in one game once. That is possible.
3: Is it?
1: Yeah.
3: Let's move now.
1: Let's move to Pete. Mine's nice and short. And not too confident with it now.
3: I think. Pete, who did you say?
2: Lineker. Did I go for Lineker? Can I go for Hartson instead?
3: You go for Hartson. Oh.
1: Okay.
3: I mean, what I'm thinking of Hartson is that picture when he's like wrapping his leg around Al Berkovich's head.
2: That's right, yeah.
3: So
2: that's right. He's got a lot of room to talk when you know something happens in the football and he's describing. Oh, it's disgraceful. Yeah, it is.
3: I think
2: yeah,
3: I'll go with Pete on that one.
2: Yeah.
3: Hartson's leg.
1: Okay, I had a feeling I weren't winning that one.
0: Hartson's body bad around his hair so far.
1: Oh dear.
2: Neither Czech Republic internationals have got in tonight today.
1: Come on, Will.
2: What have you got against the Czech Republic?
3: Hey. What are we going for? Who do you want to kick this one off? Nozzer, go on. We're going for the brain.
0: Jackson, start this one off.
1: Okay, right.
3: Arguably the most important feature.
1: The theme here, I've gone for another ex-West Ham player and arguably my favourite player of all time, Paolo Di Canio. Not and I've gone for his brain, not for his ability.
3: His footballing brain.
1: Not yeah, not for his footballing brain.
3: Not his racist
1: but for his Paolo brain. And not his not for that. Just because like 1 minute he's doing incredible things with a football, he's being a magician almost. Every 60 seconds his brain seems to change. These big highs and obviously lows. So I think one minute he's sort of thought park up there, roller coasters, a lot of people having a lot of fun. The next minute, Banksy's Dismaland. Do you know what I mean?
0: Why do you want this?
1: He's slapping managers with fish. He's being a bit nasty to people. He's punching his own players in the face. And I just think that would always keep you on your toes. And it's just quite exciting. The kind of thing we need here on FUBA.
3: Not to beat that.
0: I've gone for quite a slight odd choice, but it's quite a reformed character in terms of his football ability.
3: Go on.
0: Ben Arthur. Only because recently that we watched some of the highlights the other day,
3: and you said he played Nice.
0: Yeah, he plays Nice. And you said yourself that it's kind of like Messi sped up the way he was doing some of those things. He's so quick with his skill. And I'm thinking if he was, you know, not as off pitch, because he's obviously a sulky bastard, hence him getting booed off by Hull and whatnot. And Pardew saying if he can handle Ben Arthur, then he can handle Adebayor. I read that earlier today, which is a bit of a...
2: He didn't handle Ben Arthur, though. Yeah. He ruined him. Outrageous.
0: So I think him on the pitch, of his mental ability, I think he would be handy.
3: Mm. Pete, where are you taking us?
2: I love Ben Arthur. Can I go for Julian Joachim?
3: Certainly. Oh, wow!
2: Because I once read...
1: That's niche.
2: I don't know whether this might be libelous, but it's not really that libelous. I once read that he was given an electron card rather than a proper Visa sort of credit card because he couldn't be trusted with money. But he would still go to the bank to check his balance, which I quite like.
1: That's cute.
2: And see if he could afford something that he wanted, which I think is adorable. But he was still at Villa. He was at Villa? Yeah, Villa. He was still making a lot of money, but he was still only allowed one of those electron cards that only allows you to spend what you've got in your account.
3: Okay.
0: Who would have decided that?
2: His bank manager, apparently. He said, you can't keep doing this, Julian. But he's a man after my own heart, because that was most of my 20s, just going, I'll get another loan. If payday loans existed back then, I would be in so much trouble right now. Oh, my God.
1: Maybe he should call up and have a word with El Mascherano.
2: What a mess that is. He won't serve any time, though, will he?
1: Nah, he can't do. Surely not. Xavier.
3: I've got to pick one, haven't I?
1: Yeah, maybe you should go for me, and then it brings it to a nice little...
3: Okay, Jack! It's the winner, so that means everybody's won!
2: Oh. Yay.
3: Everybody bounce! Let's see those hands!
1: Get yourself down to the strip for 2-for-1 Jaeger bombs.
2: Those double parked car outsides.
1: There we go, that's what Willie wants. And that's about all we've got time for with little Petey here.
2: Hey.
3: Little Petey. I was being patronising.
1: No, I call Tom Little Nozzer, so I'm calling... Do you know what I mean?
2: I don't realise you're that tall, Jack. You are actually very tall.
1: Lanky.
2: Yeah, see, because you shoot your videos from above. You can't tell.
1: Yeah.
2: You should do a video where you put your slippers on your knees and waddle around. Just to give us
1: some
2: perspective.
3: I might get the views back in, that one.
1: That'll pick it back up. That's what I've been looking for. Thanks, Pete. Thanks for coming in.
2: Cheers.
1: So, if anyone likes the sound of Pete's voice and want to hear more of that, where can they go?
2: Have a watch of Challenge TV, or probably more likely listen to the Football Ramble Monday and Thursday, or Tuesday and Friday rather, at thefootballramble.com. Have a listen.
1: Lovely stuff. Thanks for coming in, Pete.
2: Cheers.

0: Hey, how you doing then, Nas?
1: Yeah, I'm okay. I'm okay. How you been?
0: Up and down, up and down. This town is full of crooks, you know.
1: Yo, eat you up and spit you out again.
0: I know. We got a rat out there waiting to come in.
1: Shall I go get him? Get some answers.
0: Why don't you let me handle this? I'll go get him.
1: Okay, Dean.
0: Do
1: what you gotta do.
0: I'm gonna be a bit forceful with this motherfucker.
1: Just don't treat him like the last guy. Remember what happened?
0: You'll see how I treat him.
1: Sarge wasn't happy with how you treated the last guy.
2: Hey, you scumbag!
3: Get off me!
2: Get here, you scumbag!
1: Take a seat. Take a seat.
3: Get your filthy hands off me!
2: Don't call me filthy!
1: Sit down.
2: You sit there and you shut the fuck up.
1: For those who maybe are unaware, this is good cop.
2: Bad cop. Also, I should just let you know that I have a condition, and that condition can often make my accent fluctuate.
1: And also, you maybe should be aware that if you falter in the questions three times, three strikes, you're out.
4: Okay.
1: That's the rules.
2: So we're going to quiz you now.
4: Right.
2: And we want to learn some stuff about you.
4: Okay.
2: And as my counterpart, Norris, said here. Norris, so hey, not American.
1: How you doing?
2: Norris.
1: Now, there's people, you tweeted about someone being called Norris earlier on who's definitely American, so.
2: True.
1: Carry on.
2: True. As my counterpart Norris said here, we're gonna quiz you. We're gonna find out a few things about you to see if you did do the crime.
4: Yeah, well, you won't get him out of me.
2: Shut up! I will let you cut you, literally cut you from ear to ear.
1: Producer William, hey, nice to meet you. Norris, how you been?
4: Yeah, nice
1: you're
4: to meet
1: well,
4: you.
1: You're
4: yeah,
1: all
4: yeah. You're a nice guy.
1: I think you've got mixed up in a few things you didn't want to get mixed up in. You know, we've all been there. We've all been there. Is the timer running? Because I want to start doing the thing.
4: Yeah, time is running.
1: Is it running?
4: Now.
1: Okay, I got some questions for you, kid.
2: Norris, can you... Before you start...
1: Sure
2: did,
1: thing.
2: Did you hear that he said you're a nice guy?
1: I am a nice guy.
2: We're cops. We don't have to be nice guys.
1: I've been on the circuit for a long time. A long time indeed.
2: Ask the questions.
1: So, William, hey, how you doing? What county?
2: Wait.
1: Oh, God.
2: Because we are on a strict clock right now.
4: Yeah.
2: We forgot to mention that you cannot hesitate.
4: No.
2: You cannot deliberate.
4: Okay.
2: You have to answer straight away.
4: All right.
2: Now Norris can take it away. Don't be easy on this cocksucker.
1: Hey, I got this, okay? So, what county is your favorite county? Tell me.
4: Worcestershire, because it's where I'm from. It's where I was born. It's beautiful rolling hills, beautiful sunshine.
2: That's well and good, but if you could obliterate any country, who would you do?
1: Jesus.
2: You can drop a bomb right on them.
4: Wow.
2: I want to know who.
1: Dean. This is getting heavy.
4: Yeah. We didn't discuss this. Yeah. Wow.
2: If you could, theoretically.
1: Come on. You're hesitating, kid.
4: Kits.
1: I don't know what it is, but okay.
2: It's a little island.
4: Well, you don't have St. Kitts and Nevis, so you can just have Nevis. Hey, you don't need both of them.
1: Hey, so, thanks for that. Next question. What's your favourite bicky to dunk in your cup of tea?
4: I do love a Bourbon cream, actually, because I feel you get more than most biscuits. You get the top layer, you get the cream in the middle, and then another bit of biscuit on the bottom as well. So
1: that's
4: my favourite.
1: Like straight away. What's the first animal you go into a zoo? What's the first animal you want
4: to
1: see?
4: Oh, I tell you what, when I get in the zoo, I bloody love to see a seal.
1: A seal?
4: Yeah.
2: Think about this and think real fucking hard.
4: Okay,
2: I was to force you right now to fuck an animal,
4: what?
2: Which one would it be?
4: Well,
2: and I want a reason why.
4: This is picking up very quickly. I think the lads in the previous show brought it up. I'd probably go for a dolphin.
2: So why?
4: They give you a good scene too.
1: Oh.
2: Over to you, Norris.
1: Flipper, I'm going to flip you off. Do you reckon you're quick at running?
4: Actually, in year eight, I was the district 800-meter champion, so...
2: Well, don't get any ideas now. You're not running anywhere. You're here for the long haul.
4: I like what you did.
1: You don't like it?
4: I do.
1: You're being interrogated, kid.
4: I like you, though.
1: I know, I'm the nice guy.
4: You are.
1: Have you ever collected anything that's slightly strange? Anything when you're a kid? Did you collect it?
4: Wrestling figures. I had an abundance of wrestling figures.
1: Favorite toy? Which one?
4: The Titantron I had, because you used to put like the feet on the entrance rampway, and then like the music would go off.
2: You'll be collecting bruises if you don't shut up. Now tell me, talking of collecting, how fucking sad was Yu-Gi-Oh?
4: Yeah. Fuck yeah.
2: Thank you, Norris.
4: That was a terrible show. I preferred Pokemon.
1: Hey, shut up!
4: What? Yeah, you're the good guy!
2: You're getting this!
1: Okay.
4: You went!
1: I am the nice guy, but when you test me, you fuck... The next one. Do you find swimming in the open ocean scary?
4: Yeah. I don't like sea water.
1: You don't see
4: water. It's so salty, man.
2: Good answer, but if I was to throw you in the ocean, if you was to sleep with the fishes, how well do you think I would sleep at night? Answer me that.
4: You look very disturbed, so I don't think you sleep a lot.
2: I'd sleep well.
4: Oh.
2: That's the answer.
4: Well, okay.
1: Should all poems rhyme?
4: Yes.
2: You're fucking damn right they should rhyme. Poetry is an art. Remember that. Next question, please. Counterpart.
1: What do cows drink?
4: Milk.
1: No, they don't, you stupid bastard.
4: Water. Oh, don't. Yeah,
2: you are
4: down.
2: You are a fuck. You are an actual. See, this is
4: that's
2: why we
4: one
2: pull.
4: Strike.
2: This
4: that's
2: is why we pull scum off. This is why we pull scum like you off of the streets of Brooklyn.
4: Why?
1: You think cows are perverts drinking milk?
4: No.
1: How can a cow get down to their udder? Tell me that.
2: That's incest, mother. That's cow incest. Now, I want to ask a question like that. If I was to take you out for a drink, which I'm not, but if I was going to, what drink would you be drinking?
4: I don't mind a cider. Sometimes I go for a cocktail. I do like a strawberry daiquiri, if you've got one of those in your locker.
2: Don't take the piss.
1: Do you think in the future we'll all be wearing shiny silver suits?
2: He's hesitated.
4: Oh, that's another strike.
2: That's two strikes.
4: Oh, these questions are getting harder.
2: And we're not even halfway through. Unfortunately for you and the listeners. Have you ever worn women's underwear?
4: No, never.
1: Not for a joke?
4: No, never.
2: Not even for a shit joke?
4: No. I've wore tights before.
1: A sexy joke? Just a sexy joke.
4: Why would you sound really weird?
1: I don't know.
2: Would you wear women's underwear?
4: For what? What's the
1: for
4: context?
1: For money. We got some money.
4: Quicker questions. I ain't got time to be wasting. Hey!
1: Next question. Is this the way to Amarillo?
4: No.
1: Okay.
2: Every night I bet you're fucking biting your pillow. Look at you, you weasel.
4: That's actually my nickname. Did you know that? Carry on.
1: How big is Ed Sheeran's Lego house?
4: To scale.
2: That was, you were just on the money there. You were so close to losing it.
4: And I'm out.
2: You were so close to losing it. Norris, can I have another one for this piece of junk?
1: What's the last thing that you've won?
4: Oh, God.
1: There you go, a hesitation.
2: It's over. It's over. Let me throw this guy in a jail.
1: In the slammer.
2: In the slammer, that's right. That's what I wanted.
4: Oh, God.
1: Good night, sweetheart. Yeah, it's time to go.
2: So, it's clear we have to work on this section.
1: So, what didn't work and what did work? I think the whole thing, as a whole, requires a lot of fucking work. Maybe no accents.
4: Hey, every journey starts with one small step, and we've taken that step today.
1: And that step was backwards, down a stairwell.
4: One step backwards, two step forward.
2: So, if you listen to Matt Bundy... we've got all that and more on the table.
1: There's magic like that, sir.
2: So, is he guilty or not?
1: I think he's guilty.
2: You're guilty.
1: Yeah.
2: Oh.
1: Did you get a time for that?
4: Yeah.
1: 20 minutes?
2: I'll tell you what I'm guilty of.
4: What?
2: Playing really good tunes on the air. The front bottoms.

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1: So, what you just listened to was Good Cop, Bad Cop.
2: But it was just
1: a joke one, just a joke version.
2: We're going to do a whole show just doing that soon.
1: Don't bring out all your family silverware in one go.
3: No.
1: Do you know what I mean? So that's just the spoons.
2: That is purely the teaspoons.
1: That was just the sporks.
2: That's just the...
3: Who's a spork at a dinner table?
2: That's a ladle broken
1: KFC.
2: In half.
3: Fair Fox.
1: You've seen the advert. They all sit round at the table with a bargain bucket.
3: Yeah?
1: Yes.
2: Yeah, the family, and they're like, ooh, that's all weird.
1: I think...
3: fancy some chicken.
1: Oh, has it got any carrots in it?
4: It's out of the shade.
2: Carry on.
1: Did you get the carrot reference?
3: Yeah, I did. Yeah. Because I had a sausage with shredded carrot in it.
1: Yes.
3: He did. Call back. We're learning radio professionalism off Pete Donaldson. See, we're getting there, guys.
1: Yeah, all right, lick his ass.
3: Oh, you wouldn't say that one, yeah.
1: No,
3: and everyone was going red. Oh, Pete, let's not tread on his toes.
4: I like football just as much as you.
3: Oh, Alan Shearer is a reference we both get because we both support Newcastle.
1: Yeah, you have to throw that one in there. Why are we getting vicious now, boys?
3: Surprised you didn't throw Cernicek in there.
1: Let's get quizzical, quizzical. It's time for a quiz.
3: Yeah,
2: let's see your answers now.
1: But can I just say, it's a very serious quiz.
2: Go on.
1: Oh. I feel like have we used this music
2: yes,
1: before?
2: Yes, we have.
1: Shows how much I take note of the shows that we do on the radio. Are you ready for this, guys?
2: Yeah.
1: Thank you. He's done a ready burp. What have you got in your locker? Will. A growl. Was you in The Revenant?
3: I don't know. I'm in paid for it.
1: You just quoted the whole thing word for word.
2: Were you trying to flip Leo over as a bear? Carry on.
1: So basically, on the way up here to London, I saw some very weird tweets online, and I thought, I wonder if Will and Tom can name me who said these tweets.
4: Tweet.
1: Are you ready for this?
4: I'm ready. I don't know that Will.
1: Okay, so you got pen and papers, you boys?
2: Not a single pen.
3: What do you want to get?
1: What did you get?
2: Look at that pen there, where you at, mate?
3: Where are you at now? I got a pen, sweetheart.
2: Ah, I don't know. Where's
4: me
2: on
4: a pen?
5: You got a pen there, Will.
1: There we go. So I'm going to read you some tweets. They're all legit tweets. I'm going to give you three options, A, B, and C, and I want you to write down who you think tweeted it. Get your tweets in. This is, which sports star tweeted this? Whitney has passed away. I can't believe it. I want to run to you. Really can't believe it.

0: believe this? Was it Andy Murray, Wayne Rooney, or Floyd Mayweather?
1: Whitney, go on, sorry, do that again.
0: Andy Murray, Andy Murray, Wayne Rooney, or Floyd Mayweather, who said, Whitney has passed away. I can't believe it. I want to run to you. Really can't believe this.
2: Do you read this tweet on the train on the way up today?
0: No, I didn't read them out loud, no.
2: Okay. You mean Whitney isn't Whitney Houston, right?
0: Yeah.
2: Okay. Be sit. No, don't worry.
0: I read them online, on a Google.
2: Carry on.
0: Yeah.
1: Need a wee.
0: What, are you nervous?
1: Yeah.
0: So is that Andy Murray, Wayne Rooney, or Floyd Mayweather?
1: Mayweather.
0: I'll read it one more time. Whitney has passed away. I can't believe it. I want to run to you. Really can't believe this. Murray, Rooney, Mayweather.
1: Oh, wow. I can't imagine any of them saying that. Can you, Tom?
0: That's why this quiz is going to be so interesting.
2: I can't, but I've got an answer.
0: Next up, which American said this? The only thing that stops a bad guy with a nuke... Sorry, let me do that again. Oh, no. The only thing that stops a bad guy with a nuke...
3: Reading with Jack Dean.
0: ...is a good guy with a nuke. Was that A...
2: A smile he did at me afterwards.
0: Yeah.
2: I read it.
0: Was that A, Donald Trump...
1: Yeah.
0: ...B, Sarah Palin... ...or C, Quentin Tarantino? Well, I can see you're desperate for a wee, so how about we take a little break in the quiz?
1: No, that's fine.
0: No, we'll take a little break, because I want to...
1: Just take a break.
2: Just do it in the corner like you normally
0: it's
2: do.
0: It's the Jack, mate, show. We can do whatever we want.
1: Right? Carry on.
0: Cut the music.
1: I'll piss on the floor.
0: No, I'm being serious. Cut the music. I'm going to have a little chat with Nozza about some YouTube plans.
2: You can go.
1: What just did? Carry on with the quiz.
0: No, we can.
1: Oh, look, the music's back on now. Question three.
0: Well, don't sit there wiggling in your seat like a five-year-old kid, all right? Because I've just given you the opportunity to go and do it, and you ain't doing it.
2: Yeah. You should have had a try before we set off.
0: Yeah, have a try.
1: What's that?
0: You never have that.
2: Well, you have a try. I don't need the toilet, Mum. Have a try.
0: Have a try.
1: All right.
2: Get a few drips out at least. Go on.
0: Which rich star said this? I can't believe my grandma's making me take out the trash. I'm rich as fuck. I'm going home. I shouldn't be doing this shit.
2: I know that before you even say it.
0: Do you?
2: Yep.
0: Was it Biebs, 50 Cent, or Louis Theroux? Louis threw that trash out.
1: Hey?
0: Why don't you go for a week? Because you're fucking up everything. Did you listen to that question? Or?
1: Yeah, Louis Theroux it was.
0: Yeah, go on and write that down. Who said this? OMG! Can't believe Katie Price, a.k.a. Jordan, is on my flight from New York. Was it A? Do you know it already, Tom?
4: No, I was writing it before.
0: Was it A, Kim Kardashian, B, Macaulay Culkin, or C, the golfer, Rory McIlroy? OMG, can't believe Katie Price, a.k.a. Jordan, is on my flight from New York. Which weed lover said this?
1: Michael Payne.
0: That's not a clue. So that within me saying that is a clue, in a way. 420, how is everybody? Was that A, Snoop Dogg, B, Mariah Carey, or C, Barack Obama?
1: Barack Obama.
0: 420, the timestamp. What is up? How is everybody? Sorry. Which outspoken musical artist said the following? 9/11, Bush knocked down the towers. Yeah. Was it A, Zayn Malik, B, Chris Brown, or C, Macklemore? 9/11, someone did something to a building.
1: Right, go, next.
2: Someone did something to a building.
0: Who said this? This is my first tweet of my life. This is my first tweet of my life. Is that Peter Andre, J.K. Rowling, or Hulk Hogan? This is my first tweet of my life.
1: Have they done previous tweets?
0: That was their first tweet of their life.
2: How did you not get that from that?
1: No, I mean, that would be the joke, wouldn't it?
0: No, that was the first tweet of their life.
2: It would have been a good joke.
0: Who said this? I want to die.
2: Fucking hell.
0: Was it Alan Sugar?
1: Alive.
0: Piers Morgan?
1: Oh.
0: Katie Hopkins?
1: Oh.
0: I want to die.
3: And if you're playing at home, who did want to die? Was it Trump?
0: No, it's not an option. Sugar? Morgan or Hopkins. And finally...
2: Ed Bulls.
0: I swear there was another question. Finally, who said this? Okay, boys, what's your balls size?
1: Yeah.
0: Was that Nicki Minaj, Meghan Trainor, or Britney Spears? Okay, boys, what's your ball size?
1: Is that it? 9 questions?
4: Yeah, that's a very peculiar number.
1: Always been the anti-YouTuber, haven't you?
4: Yeah.
1: Let's do 9 questions on a
2: fuck
1: quiz.
2: It, it's Norris's favourite number, let's do it.
0: I've got a terrible feeling that I've sort of lost one.
2: That's alright, mate. Well, we can just
1: when are we getting answers now?
0: We'll go to a song, so you can stop being a little whinge kid, and come back and we'll do the answers.
1: Okay.
2: Go squeeze your sponge, mate, go on, come back.
0: Yeah. I don't want 99, I want 100.

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3: It's Coolio Bambata, a.k.a. Pete Pimlico. Topic for today, because I think it's very topical, is fry-ups.
2: Why is that topical today?
3: Because I had one today, innit?
2: Okay, yeah, there you go. Very topical.
3: I got a big egg flipper, I got a big dipper. Afterwards, we'll have tea, just you and me, and possibly Eric C, because he says he's heard of Coolio Bambata's fry-up is running.
2: Pete, that was absolutely magical, mate.
3: That was just freestyling, blood, you know what I mean? It's nothing, man, nothing, innit?
0: Every Tuesday,
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4: That was The Hunna with...
5: We could be...
4: We could be...
5: Heroes!
4: We could have been pissing ourselves.
5: If I,
4: really?
5: Yeah.
4: How are you?
5: I'm all right now. I feel lighter.
6: You're better, sir.
5: I feel like a feather.
6: Ooh, you look like a feather too.
4: Did you aim well?
5: Aimed very well.
4: Okay, should we do...
6: Right in the mouth. Go, Carol.
4: Oh, dearie me. Should we do answers?
6: I'm a fountain! Yeah.
5: What do you want?
4: I want some tension up in this joint.
6: Ooh.
4: Thank you very much. Thank you very, very much. So I asked you, who said, Whitney's passed away, I can't believe it, I want to run to you.
6: I'm guessing it's Mayweather.
5: I went Mayweather as well.
4: It's Rune. Rune
6: really?
4: Dog.
6: Rooney?
4: Yeah.
6: Fuck off.
4: Honestly, read some of his tweets, they're funny as.
5: You're having a laugh.
4: Can't believe it, I want to run to you, really can't believe this.
6: Can't believe it? I don't want to run to you.
4: I want to run to you, Whitney.
6: Why would he say that?
4: I don't know. He says some weird stuff.
5: Is that one of the songs?
4: Look at I Want to Run to You as a song. Yeah.
5: Run to you.
4: I want to run to you.
6: That's Bryan Adams. I want to run to you.
4: Oh, yeah. I want to run
6: to you. When the feeling's right, I'm going to run out now.
4: I want to run to you. Oh, yeah, I don't know why he said that.
5: Just went middle-aged dad there.
6: Maybe he just got very confused.
4: Yeah, bless him. That was Rune Dog, so no points there. Who said, the only thing that stops a bad guy with a nuke is a good guy with a nuke?
5: I've gone Palin.
6: Trumpy.
4: I've just realised how I haven't read the answers. Lucky I remember them. Let's go, it's Palin.
6: Fucking hell.
5: You haven't got a clue, have you?
4: Yeah, that was a curveball, that was, Tom. I thought, I'll give you something that sounds Trumpy.
6: Yeah, I got it.
4: Yeah. Oh, dearie me. Who said, I can't believe my grandma's making me take out the trash. I'm rich as fuck. I'm going home as I shouldn't be doing this.
6: Party in the club. I'm not taking out the bins. 50 Cent.
4: Let
5: point for Louis Theroux.
4: Oh, come on, Will.
6: He wasn't listening to when he said it then, when he said Louis Theroux.
4: Oh, yeah, it's Tom's right. It's 50
5: Louis
4: Cent.
5: Theroux.
6: Party in the club, not doing the bins.
4: OMG, can't believe Katie Price, aka Jordan, is on my flight,
5: I went Kim Kardashian.
4: Who'd you go?
6: I don't know why, but I went for Rory.
4: Rory McIlroy.
6: Yeah. Only because I was thinking, who else would know who she is?
4: It was Kim K.
6: Really?
5: Honestly?
4: Yeah, the tweet was 6 years old, though.
6: Things I'm not telling you.
2: What are you not telling me?
6: It's on the sheet!
4: How was everyone at 4:20?
5: Barack. I think it was Barack because he didn't understand the... Like the symbolism of 420.
6: Snoop.
4: Oh, no points.
2: Oh, no gee, Will.
4: It was Mariah Carey.
5: Oh.
4: I think.
6: I'm doing absolutely dog shit. You said, which weed lover? That's kind of. I know you did it off purpose.
4: Yeah. 9/11, Bush knocked down the towers. Who was it?
5: Zayn Malik.
4: Who have
6: Chris
4: you got?
6: Brown.
4: Oh, no points again. It's Macklemore.
5: Was it?
4: It's going well.
5: I like Macklemore.
4: Yeah,
5: didn't know he was a conspiracy theorist.
4: Who said?
6: We all are.
4: This is
5: in a way.
4: This is the first tweet of my life.
6: Hulk.
5: Andre.
6: Hulkamania.
5: Hulk is dumb as fuck on Twitter as well. Have you seen them things he's done?
6: Yeah.
5: People send him that picture of Jordan and her son.
4: Harvey Brace, yeah.
5: Yeah.
4: Have
5: every
4: you seen that?
5: Like, raise awareness, but it's just a picture of Jordan.
4: I was like, can you... some woman, like, tweeted it, going, can you retweet this to raise awareness for my son? And he retweeted it, and everyone was going, that's Katie Price and Harvey, you know. That was... Hulk Hogan said, this is the first tweet of my life.
5: Yeah.
4: Hulkamaniacs!
5: Well, don't get me. Come on, you know I'm a wrestling fan.
4: Well, talking of celebrities retweeting wrong things,
5: yeah.
4: Did you ever see David Gold, the chairman of West Ham, what he retweeted?
5: About Antonio, was
4: it? Yeah. Did you hear this, Tom?
6: No.
4: Someone tweeted a picture of Mikhail Antonio, because bear in mind when he came...
6: He plays, yeah.
4: He didn't
6: plays
4: play
5: West Ham.
4: He didn't play for about 3 months. And they said, David, can you please retweet this? My friend went missing 3 months ago, last seen in Nottingham, and he retweeted it. And
6: Jesus.
4: People were like, mate, that you own that. That's a player you own. So, a bit awkward.
6: Jeez Louise.
4: Who said, I want to die? Will?
5: I went Piers Morgan.
7: I went Piers Morgan too.
4: You're both correct, and I think it was in reference to Arsenal losing a football game.
7: I imagine so. Where, what are you on? Are you on 3-3 or is it 3-2?
4: Will's just looked what I wrote on his sheet. Read it.
5: So I didn't think we had an answer 10, but I've got a 10 now, and it says Will has rank skin. So
2: don't remember writing that one.
4: Well, it's on your sheet.
2: On the sheet, Sharon.
7: And it's right. So you get a tick.
4: Yeah. You get a tick there. Yeah.
5: If that's the decider.
4: Okay.
7: Oh fuck.
4: He said, "Okay, boys, what's your ball size?"
7: It's gonna be Nicky.
5: I got a trainer.
4: It's Pernickety Nicky Minaj.
7: Hell yeah.
4: Tom, how many points you get there?
7: I got 4.
4: Will.
7: Which is what you predicted.
5: I'm not even joking. I got 4 because I got rank skin. That's right, I'm flaky as fuck, but I'm taking home the prize tonight. Who will be joining with me?
4: Wait.
7: Been a late development.
5: Yeah, yeah, I bet there has.
7: Oh, number 10.
5: Not your brain.
7: Number 10 says ginger. There's a tick on it. Oh. So that means I win. To fuck you, Will.
4: Tom gets the point because he's ginger.
5: That's enough of that.
4: Oh, no. Well played, boys. Well played. Let's have a little bit of a jazzy tune up here.
5: Yeah?
4: Yeah, I just want to chat to Noz for a bit, to be honest.
7: What's the jazzy tune we're going on?
4: Anything you want. No, I don't want a song. I want a little bit of a... Just a
7: oh, we're sharing a chat.
4: Yeah. Yeah, there we go. So, just a nice little sit-down chat.
7: What's this song? I haven't heard it before.
4: We don't play this every...
5: Maybe you come up with some ideas in the Skype chat.
7: I'll put you with a producer.
5: So
7: I just thought you produced the show, so you might turn into a
5: wipe your ass. Oh, I can't hold your hand when I wipe your ass.
4: Me and Tom are under the illusion you get paid to do stuff.
5: I do, but there's only a miracle that people can do, isn't there? Oh, we do have a laugh, don't we?
7: We try.
5: Bunch of mates.
4: Yeah. Yeah. So we've all sat.
7: Colleagues.
4: For all the listeners out there, we're actually not stood at our mics anymore. We're sat down. I was going to say we've sat and down, but that's not correct terminology.
5: All I asked you to do is speak on the radio, but sometimes you can't even do that. So.
4: Sorry, mate. Sorry. We sat down. We're going to have a nice little discussion now. And I wanted to quit like I was going to quiz before you refused. You wanted to hold in that urine, didn't you? I wanted you to go to the toilet so I could quiz Tom on his new ventures. He's got new ventures and new dentures.
7: Yeah. That was me biting.
8: Hello. What's my chops, Bernie?
4: How would you...
5: Oh!
4: Watch my chops.
5: Bernie.
4: Watch my chops.
5: Bernie.
4: Watch my chops.
5: Bernie.
8: Watch my chops, Bernie.
4: Thank you.
8: Oh, come on, Alfie. Oh, I'm Nana Moon.
5: Adverts. What's the tikka masala one you were doing?
4: You must know it.
5: Yeah?
4: I need a bowl tea. I see you, baby. We're just saying random stuff now. I see you, baby. Chicken Madras. You must have seen those adverts.
5: I've seen that one, yeah.
4: I'm a big fan of those.
7: Chicken Madras.
4: Big fan. Oh!
7: Uh-oh.

0: So, Will, you might not be aware, but you did do the jingle, that you're going to be taking part in this week's Random Karaoke.
1: No way. You couldn't even write this shit.
0: Well, and you're doing the buttons as well. But here he is. Are you ready, William?
1: I think
0: for your first tune, my boy.
1: Tom, do you just want to explain the premise to the
2: listeners? Basically, already have.
0: There's five random tracks cut together and you're... Oh, that's very loud. There's five random tracks cut together and you're going to be singing them. And now I'm right down. Can anyone hear me? Are you there? There you go. Five random songs. You're singing them.
1: That's oh, my God. Right, okay. Would you want to press the button, Tom?
0: I will. Let me just press it. Oh, there you go. Oh, that button's soft.
2: That's really
1: right, what are we kicking off with? Oh. Kate Bush, Wuthering Heights?
0: Yeah, Kate Bush. Yeah, keep going. Is there any words to the song? Just noise.
2: Just try. Actually,
0: go
2: try.
0: Go for it. Stand up. Put the mic up. Take it seriously. Come on. She's great at lyrics, Kate Bush. Great lyrics.
2: Lovely.
1: Oh, it's me, Kathy. I've come. You've got to hold in gear, but do it at the right time. You can't be slow or fast, but you must get to the line. They'll always hit you and hurt you.
0: Yeah.
1: Defend and attack. There's only one way to go, and that's around the bat. So catch me if you can, cause I'm the England man. A 7-4-4-2, we all have Roy Hodgson singing for England. Everybody loves Defoe. Come on now. Come on now. Is it?

0: enough, bro.
1: Forever.
2: Keep going, keep going.
0: I've been breaking my dick. Everybody's saying I'm losing.
3: Will you let me go?
0: Bismillah, no.
4: They will not let you go.
0: Let me go.
4: They will not let you go.
0: Let me go.
4: They will not let you go.
0: Let me go. Let me go. Let me go. Let me go. Let me go.

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2: For those who listen to use Uber, you rate the drivers, but also they rate you. But because they rate you, you can actually find it outright. So I'm going to go and do mine. Okay, mine says your average trip rating is 4.6 stars. What is yours?
3: 4.8.
2: That's good. That's better than mine, mate.
3: Yeah, but it should be 5.
2: Mate, that's really good. How many times have you used it?
3: I've used it probably about 25 times. What? If I've done 25 journeys, at least 4 people have marked me down a star.
2: Wow, it's like Edinburgh all over again. It's absolutely furious.
0: Every Wednesday,
1: Joey Page,
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2: Last night. What did you do last night, Will?
4: I went to the Macquarie's, didn't I? I actually did something fun and entertaining.
2: Yeah, you did for once.
4: What? Yeah.
2: You doing much last night?
5: I did my, I basically recently smashed my phone up and, well, actually hadn't. I had been living with a crappy phone for a very long time. And, yeah, that's better. And, I bought pretty much a tank armour for my phone.
2: I've seen it.
5: Which is ridiculous. It's so big and heavy.
2: Is that what it's actually branded as? Tank
5: no,
2: armor?
5: It's not. But someone said look for JCB phone cases, and they looked a bit yellow and a bit meh. So I looked at this one, aluminium thing. You have to use an Allen key to get into it. But my headphones didn't fit into it on the way on the train, so I had to take it apart to listen to music.
2: That's annoying.
5: Yeah, it's a bit annoying, but...
2: Yeah, it doesn't sound like it's worth the effort.
5: But if I drop it, mate, and you drop yours, you'd be like, oh my God, drop my present from Adrian. And I'll be like, mine's not.
4: Adrian, man, that's a blast from the past.
5: Isn't it?
2: The reason that I ask what you did last night, not just because the Strokes were asking it, but was you not working on a new project?
5: Oh God, you brought it up. Oh God, I'm blushing. basically, I'm going to try out doing my own YouTube channel.
2: Big news.
5: Because I thought... You know what?
4: It was an explosion.
5: Why not? That's my attitude about it. Why not? I've got, you know, I do video production.
4: I've got the equipment. You've got the talent.
2: You're a funny guy.
4: Yeah.
2: No, so, I mean, he's got, like, friends to work closely with who are very talented.
5: Yeah, some people have been on the show. Yeah. I can get in touch with them.
2: Or someone that you work with quite a lot.
5: Yeah, maybe. Will's done some YouTube stuff, so I might go work with him.
4: I smash it, mate.
2: Or someone who's got, like, a little bit of experience in...
4: Oh, like Ben Cook.
5: Adam, you got some experience on YouTube, have you, mate?
4: Adam has, yeah.
2: No, he's saying he hasn't. Or someone that, like, helps you out quite a bit, you help them, you work quite closely with it, you, like, co-present a show with him.
4: Robbie Knox.
5: Oh, the boy.
4: I'm such a dim idiot horn.
2: That's what's going on about the whole time.
4: Robbie Knox.
2: Obviously.
4: Because when he knocks, you know it's time for funny times.
2: I miss him. Shall we get him back next week?
4: Yeah.
2: Bit of Knox.
5: If he's around,
2: So what kind of content are you going to be creating then?
5: Well, this is all going to be covered in my first video. I'll do a little brief description. I think I'm going to try and do some kind of vloggy things. You've seen some of the stuff I'm trying, but like vloggy things, some sketches, and maybe a little bit of musical stuff.
4: And I think we all remember Jack's response, Tom, to when you announced that you're going to do YouTube. And Jack said, YouTube's dead, it's all about Facebook now.
5: It is, So, I mean,
4: who needs friends?
5: Exactly.
2: Well, YouTube isn't dead, it's just dead for a few of us.
4: Hey, big guy!
5: What? Turn that frown upside down.
4: Don't you start getting a bit emotional on here.
2: I'm just getting a bit upset.
4: Hey, the content's gone up, the views will follow soon.
2: Will they?
4: Yeah, I promise you.
5: Yeah, we'll talk. So yeah, I'm doing a new channel, and it's going to be under the name Nozza, and I don't know when it's coming out.
4: Back to Tom, sorry.
5: No, wait.
4: I'm sorry.
5: I'm doing that. It's going to come out. I don't know when it's coming out quite yet, but I'll obviously keep you all posted. Follow me on Twitter if you want to subscribe to my Twitter, which you can't do because it's not a thing. Anyway, but, I mean, recently, Jack, you've got a bit... Not an announcement as such, but you're thinking of what you're going to do for a new kind of series, kind of condense it down to a singular channel.
2: It's a bit of a grey area, really, because I don't really know what I'm doing, but with all this stuff with, like, Jack's Chatter and all these other side projects, I just really don't want to have that messy sort of feel to it anymore, where, oh, this content's on this channel, this content's on the other. I'm just going to upload everything to my YouTube channel.
4: Well, and Tom have said it for a while, haven't we?
2: You have.
5: Be behind your back.
4: Yeah. You piece of shit.
5: Over emails.
2: Mm. Over some bacon mayo.
5: Yeah.
4: No, but I think it's not, because if people are interested in you, It's all going to be in one place, and they can find out what you're doing with your vlogs, what you're doing with your aunts, your girlfriends.
5: Just gets
4: there.
5: A bit confusing, doesn't it? If you, yeah. If you, so I guess
2: what I'm thinking, and this is only penciled in, so it can be erased and changed. I'm thinking four series at the moment. Mm-hmm. One with myself and my girlfriend, which is an obvious choice because the views are obviously good if you feature a girl in the video. My normal rants, which I'm going to call the series Rant, and that's going to be every Thursday, and then that's the only thing that's dead concrete going to happen, that one.
5: What? So you're bringing back the rants?
2: Yeah, the rants are coming back. Oh, they're just going to be like my normal videos. Like, I've already filmed one that I'm editing at the moment, and it's 10 things I don't understand about women. So it's not so much a rant, but more of a comedy look at life, if you will.
4: Okay.
2: I've called it rant just to put it under that umbrella. So we've got them, we've got the girlfriend ones. I'm also going to still be doing the celebrity interviews. Jack's chat, not Jack's chatter.
4: Yeah, you got anything lined up?
2: See why it gets a bit confusing. No, not really. But I'll be on it. I'll be on it. I'm still tapping up, knocking on.
4: I thought you meant you'll be on Jack's chat.
2: No,
4: talking about you interviewing yourself.
2: I'm still knocking on Gervais's door, so hopefully that'll be a breakthrough in 2016.
4: Fuck off!
2: Yeah.
5: Oh, get out of here.
2: And the fourth series that actually Nozza thought of, I'd thought of a bit previous, but never really gone down that road, is YouTube collaborations with other content creators, so...
5: But trying not to do things that are, you know,
4: standard. The Fluffy Bunny Challenge, Chicken Nugget Challenge.
2: Yeah, exactly.
4: Which isn't a challenge, it's more of a... More of a health hazard.
2: What, 20 chicken nuggets?
4: 40 chicken nugget
2: That's
4: challenge.
2: That's not a health hazard.
4: I know, should see me.
5: Are you saying, Jack, that you could do 40 nuggets?
4: Oh, no, what's that? The random chicken nugget challenge? Bring him in! Oh, my God!
5: The song's still alive! Kill it!
4: Oh, no, that's like the corn chicken nuggets.
2: Oh God. Full of carrots.
5: I had some of them the other day, and they burnt to shit.
2: What, corn?
5: Corn nuggets.
4: I think that's because they've got extra water in them. There's a little theory for you. Tweet in if you think so.
5: Clock in if you want.
2: If they're corn nuggets, are they actually corn chicken nuggets? Or because it's just corn inside of a nugget shape. So therefore, where would you get the chicken from?
4: Oh my God, you're making me think.
5: He's so mysterious.
2: Yeah, me and Macklemore are on the same page right about now.
4: Oh my
2: now.
4: God, yeah. My brain hurts.
5: You're inside my brain, you're making yourself at home. That's all I care about. Just wipe your feet in the door.
4: So, I think if we talk about experience on YouTube... I mean, you're looking at the man that's been in the game the longest.
5: Yeah, well, I've only just started, Will, but, you know, I was really... growing up as a young lad.
4: I can tell you, miming videos are the way to go, as Jack found out.
2: Yeah, you said this before. Remind us how many views your lip-sync video got.
4: There's only one video left in there because my friend Adam Haig, who is a doctor now, wanted them removed because when he was at uni... these Polish girls found out about them who were at his course and they were like big fans and he just didn't want that detrimenting his career. Yeah, Parker 7-8.
2: They weren't.
4: Hey.
5: Big fan.
2: This is bollocks, Will.
4: I swear to God, honestly, it's true story.
2: You just winked at him.
5: Yeah.
4: Didn't wink at him.
2: Yeah, you did.
4: He's got a lazy eye. I didn't want you to bring it out.
5: You've got a lazy eye.
6: You're lazy in other ways, but not in the eye.
5: Kidding.
2: Lazy fingers all over that desk of yours. we're going to go to Jamie T in a bit,
4: Do you want to put that on, do you, mate?
2: After that, we're going to carry on with the play from last week, which I think is getting... have we got a title for it yet?
5: Yes, we have.
4: Yeah, the Foo Boys.
5: Oh, the Foo Boys,
2: The Foo Boys, yeah.
4: I like that. The Foo Boys!
2: That was my idea, you prick.
5: No, it wasn't.
4: I've
2: written it on my sheet. It's on my sheet.
5: You were like, what's the scene? Name the scene.
4: You didn't even know we were doing a quiz.
5: Setting the scene.
4: And it's not even a play anymore. It's a soap.
2: It's a soap opera. You're right.
4: You have a go at me all the time, and you don't even retain the knowledge that it's gone from a play to a soap.
2: No, I know that.
5: The Foo Boys, Foo Boys, what you gonna do? You gonna do when Foo Boys come for you?
6: Syllables don't
2: and if you remember last week, Jack, Tom and Will within the soap was heading to Caledonian Road tube station only to be confronted with a sign that said the tube's not operating as normal today, instead you'll be riding the Rainbow Line. Tom was a bit cautious at first, didn't want to go onto the Rainbow Line
5: because you made me sound a little bit homophobic.
2: No, that you was homophobic.
5: No,
2: when you got
5: Scott.
2: On the line.
5: Okay, then, that's right then.
2: And then so me and Will got onto the Rainbow Line and then Tom was very, very homophobic
5: in the play which you wrote. Yes. All right. There's nothing offensive. Listen to this song, and then we'll see what happens this week, shall we?
2: Yeah.
4: What is it?
2: It's Jamie T. I said that.
5: Don't you find
2: the button?

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1: That was Jimmy Tull with Dirt Your Fund.
2: Hello, my name is Jimmy Tull, listening to my song, Dirt Your Fund.
1: Thanks, Will.
2: Thank you.
1: Now it's time for the Foo Boys play.
3: Yeah, we
1: sorry, not play.
4: Soap.
2: Yeah.
1: Soap. And Tom Norris has had the pleasure.
3: I had the absolute pleasure of writing this one.
1: Okay.
3: And it's called End of the Rainbow.
1: Did you go Australian?
3: I did. I went into it a little
1: bit. End of the Rainbow Lights.
3: End of the Rainbow Lights. Where does it go? So Jack gave us the little hint of what happened. Not hint, he told us what happened last week. We got in the train. It was different.
1: Probably best if you don't sing, Will.
2: I'm still in my own bed. We ran out of bed, so I'm going to have to start doing that.
1: Okay. I don't want your bed full of flakes.
3: And his friend.
1: And another boy, yeah. Which is weird.
2: Oh, sorry, yeah, this is very true.
1: It's unusual.
2: People probably think that is a joke, but I have actually been sharing a bed with my good friend Matt for the last 3 months.
1: Yeah. Can I just say, it's not weird that he's sharing a bed with a boy. That's fine. It's weird that he's one of your friends that you've known for many years.
2: Yeah, I said he was a friend.
1: And you can't get out.
2: Adam, is this stuff all right? Are we crossing any lines here?
3: So, back to the play.
1: Back to the Rainbow Line.
3: You guys are playing you, and I'm playing me. But Jack, you're going to play one of the characters from last week as well.
1: I'd love to.
3: You had I know
2: where this is going.
3: Train ticket inspector.
1: Right, okay.
3: Do you? You shouldn't know. Anyway, so I will be narrating, and we're going to be joining us on the train.
1: Yeah.
3: Which we need to be back in.
1: We're on the train. Can you hear it? That's a quiet train. It's one of the new ones.
2: Why is it under this? It gets all jolted.
1: These seats are so colourful.
3: So, the boys have been stuck on the train on the Rainbow Line for 2 days, 23 hours and 59 minutes, with no clue as to where they were headed. Also, they were naked. For some reason, that was just there. That's just the train rules. Tom had found a Metro newspaper to hide his junk. Jack had positioned himself behind a pole, and William just stood there, belly bollocks.
2: You know what? I could get used to this. Letting the old boy breathe. Feels quite liberating.
1: Can you just stop waving it around, please?
2: Lighten up, Jack. Ever been to Holland?
3: Will starts to do a windmill with his manhood. Jack and Tom turn away.
2: Oh, lads, get some culture, would you?
3: Suddenly, the train halted.
5: All off, fellas. This is your final destination.
3: The boys walk off the train and have no idea where they are until Tom spots a sign. Bugger me.
5: Sorry, love. I'm still on shift. Bye.
3: No, guys. Look at the sign. We're at Wonka's Chocolate Factory.
2: Sick. I haven't actually read this. But he's been gone for 20 years, Noz.
1: We need to get out of here, guys. I have a video I need to upload by 7 p.m.
3: What are you munching on?
1: The sign. It's made of marzipan.
3: The guys walk a little further into the abandoned factory to have a look around.
2: Right on cue.
1: Yeah.
2: The chocolate river? It's,
1: Oh, and all these toffee apples are rotten. Tom, where did you find those?
3: Tom appeared in an Oompa Loompa outfit and had two in his hands for the lads. Oh, I found some Oompa Loompa corpses behind the cherry drops. Put them on, boys. Oddly, the outfits fitted Tom and Jack fine, like really fine. Whereas Will's outfit came up at least three times. Whereas Will's outfit gave him at least three camel toes, a camel foot perhaps.
2: Well, this isn't ideal. I look a right wally. Where do we go now? The
6: Oompa Dumpa Dubbity Doo. My name is Scotty, but who the F are you?
1: Well, Mr. Oompa Loompus, sir, we got dropped off here and we don't really know how to get out.
6: Okay, well, how about this? You're in my dead mate's work gear, so come and work a shift.
1: And then Willie said,
6: come and work a shift.
2: I guess we really should have thought about this, guys. I mean, it's the Christmas thing to do, right?
3: Fucking hell.
1: Try reading the script, not upside down.
2: Hey. What? Hey.
1: Read it again. What would Will actually say?
2: Hey, I'll tell you what I would have said. I guess we really should, guys. Question mark. I mean, it is the Christian thing to do.
3: So the old weird and slightly creepy Oompa Loompa led the lads through the old dusty corridors of the Wonka factory. They seemed to walk for miles and miles, then they reached a huge stairway. Ooh. Which they couldn't see the top of.
6: Oh. Oompa Loompa doobity-doo. You fellas wait here or he will kill you.
3: The old Oompa Loompa walked off sharpish, leaving the boys stood there. Well, this is getting dark.
1: What do you think's coming?
2: Guys, I love you. Thanks for letting me be friends with you.
3: Will, shut up, pal. This isn't the end.
2: Oh, God! I even been in a fight!
4: Pull yourselves together!
3: Suddenly, footsteps begin descending down the steps. A figure in a purple top hat emerged. It was Wonka!
6: Welcome to the playground, chaps! We are gonna have some fun!

0: That was the Foo Boys.
1: Well, there you go. I mean, I don't know what's going to happen next. I'm not writing it.
0: Do you know what? I will admit, when you first said we shouldn't write the rainbow line, it's looking like you were right all along.
1: Yeah. Well, we're suddenly in a scenario which I don't know what's going to happen.
0: Yeah, and Will, you have the pleasure of telling us where the story leads next
1: week.
0: Where
1: the crazy wonka takes us.
2: Dumpa, dumpa, dumpa, do. You guys wait here or he will kill you.
3: That's good. I'm thinking feature film.
1: I'm thinking feature film.
4: What's your favourite Charlie in the Chocolate Factory?
0: It's got to be the original Gene Wilder.
4: Yeah. I often compare to my living arrangement as the scene when, you know, all the grandparents are, that's what it's like for me at the moment.
1: Yeah. That pisses me off. Imagine that. Just them staying in the scene, like all of them there.
4: Just stink as well.
1: And they get up.
0: And then when he finds the golden ticket, he jumps up and starts dancing about.
4: So he's been I got a golden ticket!
0: Exactly, and he has been laid down in bed for 20 years.
1: Why didn't you go out with the vegetables outside, you old bastard?
0: Yeah.
1: Oh, I can't get up. Oh, there's chocolate, is there? Oh, well, fuck me. I'm going to get up out of the bin dance.
0: Oh, I'm too ill to do any chores for 20 years. Oh, you're off to the factory? Oh, well, fuck me. I'm all better. Come on, Charlie.
2: What gloopy's going, is he, the old bastard? Let's go. Show it. Get the chocks in. Get the chocks in. Get the chockins for Grandpa Joe.
1: Chockins.
0: Get the chockins.
4: And what happens to the other three? Do they just perish in a cold winter because they can't afford to heat the home?
0: I hope so.
1: What happened to those guys?
4: I hope so.
0: Yeah.
4: Why?
0: Because like you said, I don't think that's any kind of living arrangement for anyone.
4: And it's, where do the parents sleep?
1: They sleep in the middle between the gaps.
4: No, they don't.
0: They sleep between the mattresses.
1: Well, the dad's always like a waterbed, but it's just piss.
0: Yeah.
1: It's just purely piss.
0: Yeah. Oh, I love this heated blanket. Why is it damp? Why is it golden?
1: Oh, this is
0: it's just like your ticket.
1: I've got a golden bed sheet. Charlie and the piss stain bed.
4: Just bringing that to the chocolate factory. There's a bed sheet, mate! Is it the same thing?
1: You stink, mate. Just fuck off.
0: It's got peeps on this one. Oh, come in.
1: Slugworth's just there going, oh, fuck. Come here, you bastard.
4: Slugworth?
1: The one that's like, give me the gobstopper and I'll fucking give you money.
0: If you had to make a parody of Charlie and the Chocolate Factory right now, what would you have?
4: Oh, well, it'd be a piss ticket to start with. It'd be a piss sheet. That's what you got to win.
0: Charlie and the
4: Denelm are doing a big. You go to a bed factory and it's Denelm, and you meet the owner of Denelm.
0: Denelm?
4: It's like a all right, IKEA. Oh, IKEA! Oh,
0: well, you forgot about
4: someone
0: IKEA.
4: Someone get me my pen.
0: Charlie and the chocolate.
4: Yeah, it would be like a Swedish chocolate, like the Willy Wonka.
0: I've enjoyed today's show.
1: Yes, I have as well.
0: Yeah, it's been a good one. It's been a good one.
1: We've learned some lessons, haven't we, lads?
0: As you've noticed, we've binned off themes this year, haven't we? We used to have a theme to our show. We don't really.
1: I don't think we missed it personally.
4: We don't want to be bound by rules.
1: No.
0: Themes.
1: We like to first give us a bit of confidence, you know. But now we're flying.
4: Oh yeah, I mean today's show we've actually been.
0: Peaked.
1: Let's all whistle down the microphone. That sounds nice.
0: Let's see who can make the most annoying noise for the listener. Oh, that actually hurt my throat, so I can't imagine what that does to your ears. Let's not do this.
1: That's a good thing.
4: Join us next week when you'll be hearing more annoying sounds.
0: Such as...
1: Oh,
0: why do you always do that Pokemon round?
1: I don't know.
0: I love it so much. Too right, Will.
4: Yeah, I mean, it was lovely to meet Pete Donaldson, one of ours.
0: It was.
4: I was going to say childhood heroes, but adult heroes.
0: I first found out about the Ramble about 8 or 9 months ago. Probably about a year ago now, because this man to my left here showed
4: me.
0: You
4: to the Ramble,
1: it was. I've only been part of it, I've been listening to it for just over a year, because it's when I came back from seeing my buddy in Sardinia that I got into it.
4: I've been on the Ramble boat for about 2 years.
0: Have you?
4: Yeah.
0: Lovely stuff.
4: That's not long, is it, really?
1: Well, anyway, time flies when you ramble along.
0: I've just had a look at the call sheet for the last song, and quite fittingly, it's Razorlight with...
4: And we haven't even made this up.
0: No, we haven't. That's improv at its best. It's Razorlight with Golden Touch.
1: Golden Mattress.
0: Yes.
1: I've got a golden mattress.
0: I hope you all have a good weekend. Say goodbye, Will.
4: Goodbye.
0: Say goodbye, Nozza.
1: Bye ya.
0: We're off to go and have a bit of a party. Enjoy this. This is Razorlight with Pissy Mattress.

0: Right, it's fucking 1 o'clock and I've still got his dreary shit on. Get rid of that, stupid.
1: Well, I didn't even press that.
0: Stop that. There's a little sneak peek as to what the first song's going to be. You're listening to Fibar Radio. Myself, Ray Peacock, we're here with...
2: Angela Barnes! You forgot my name then.
0: I didn't forget your name, was that you introduce yourself?
2: All right.
0: How can I forget your name? I wrote it on your back.
2: Oh God. it started.
0: It started early, eh?
2: Yeah, well, oh, look at my surprised face.
0: Do you like Dolan? Do you like Mark Dolan?
2: He's lovely. He's a charming man. You could learn a lot.
0: No, he's not.
2: Yeah, he is.
0: Do you not think I'm a charming man?
2: Oh, yeah?
0: No, we can have this as a genuine discussion. Hello, okay. Welcome to the show, by the way. Yeah. What? Am I not a charming man?
2: You are a charming man, but Dolan's just oozes sophistication. And
0: he's a bit wet, though, isn't he?
2: Well, yeah, I'm not saying I'd want to do him.
0: Exactly!
2: Yeah.
0: And you're inferring by that...
2: No.
0: What we're saying, what you just said is that me and Mark Dolan, essentially you said we're complete opposites,
2: yeah.
0: And you said, and I wouldn't do it with Mark Dolan. That's what you said.
2: That doesn't, by default, mean I'd do you.
0: You didn't say, oh, Ray, I wouldn't do either of you. You specifically said,
2: yeah,
0: I wouldn't do it with Mark Dolan. So, once again, Ray Peacock, look, 1 minute into the show, successfully manages... to charm another lady. That's right. Watch out when I'm around, ladies, because you might just end up with no knickers on, regretting things in the morning. Thank you very much.
2: Self-delusion is such a shame. Such a shame.
0: I just want it to kick in. Look, how impressive is this as a theme? Now. There we go. Thank you. Celebratory. Ray Peacock here. Charms another lady. Once again, it would have been better. What we should do, just for next week, Ewan, if we can get that cut down to...

0: You'd be the lady
1: in it. You've got the hair.
0: I'll be the bloke in it, right?
1: Okay, you'd be the bloke in it. So Speed you date. Impress me. I'm sitting here waiting to be impressed.
0: Why have I got to do it, you sexist?
1: Because that's
0: right,
1: the way
0: we've
1: it
0: sat
1: works.
0: Down. It's going to go 5, 4, 3, 2, 1. 1 minute. Go. Ding.
1: Hello.
0: Hiya.
1: How are you? What's your name?
0: My name's Ray. Hello.
1: Hi, Ray. Nice to meet you. I'm Angela.
0: Hi, Angela.
1: Hi. What do you do, Ray?
0: I'm a comedian.
1: Are you? Tell me a joke.
0: Oh, no, come on, that's not
1: that's
0: really...
1: That's what they'd say, Ray.
0: I know it is, and I'd just sit for the next 45 seconds waiting for the ding.
1: Well, that's why you're not going to get laid at a speed dating event.
0: Right, here's a joke.
1: Okay, go on.
0: Right, there's a lady having a baby, right?
1: Oh, God.
0: She has the baby, right? The doctor pulls it out, and the doctor throws it on the floor.
1: Oh, God.
0: Kicks it.
1: Oh, God.
0: Picks it up again, throws it against the wall.
1: Yeah.
0: Right? Drop kicks it out the window, and the woman's going, "My God, what have you done? What have you done?" And the doctor goes, "I'm only messing, it was dead anyway." That's my joke.
1: Oh,
0: how's that?
1: Oh, will you marry me?
0: Of course I will, but...
1: I'm 38, I need to have a baby, so let's do this. You'll do.
0: Thank you. Once again, Ray Peacock, with 15 seconds left of the speed dating. Speed dating? Managing.
1: Speed dieting?
0: To show. That's it. No,
1: yeah,
0: I'll save that for when I'm doing a show with Ed. Has once again charmed a lady with his cheeky sense of humour. His little joke about about babies. That, I can't believe I've just done that on the radio.
1: We are not even 10 minutes in.
0: I know.
1: Dead babies.
0: 4 minutes in. Ray Peacock charms her again. Thank you very much indeed. Great big bow from me. I'm going to get that on my phone so I can play it. I can play it every day when I have minor victories.
1: Oh.
0: And not even real victories like that. Just pretend I've achieved something.
1: Yeah. It'll get you through the day.
0: Yeah.
1: Right. That will, you know, you'll build up every day. I've tied my shoelaces.
0: And the newsagent's going, yes, thank you. Once again, Ray Peacock gets change from his six. Thank you very much indeed. Everybody else in the shop is looking at me. And they're going, oh, how can you have got 20p back from a tenner? I'll tell you why. Because I gave him a £10 note and he gave me back. Thank you very much. Another success for me. Thank you. See, it's not snappy
1: enough. Mate, you were filling there. Oh, that was painful. God. That was actually...
0: I've got my 20p. It's here now.
1: In your hand?
0: No, in my pocket right now.
1: That was slick as fuck. My Thank God. You. That was a masterclass.
0: Anyway, I don't even know why we're talking about all this.
1: Why?
0: Because there are more important things to discuss today. I mean, that was a celebratory song. I admit that.
1: Yeah.
0: I'm the first to admit it.
1: Yeah.
0: But there is more celebration.
1: It is a celebratory
0: There
1: song
0: is more
1: day.
0: Celebration today. Because today, what's the date, Angela?
1: It is the 13th of May.
0: It's the 13th of May, 2014.
1: Yeah.
0: Which would, by my reckoning, be the 20th anniversary.
1: Yeah.
0: The 20-year anniversary to the day.
1: Years to the day.
0: Of Angela Barnes, my co-host here today.
1: Thank you.
0: Finally...
1: Finally.
0: Managing. She finally managed
1: just
0: 20 years
1: ago. Because I wasn't
0: 13, mate. Shop, she finally managed to this very, very day to pop her cherry and lose her virginity. It is the anniversary of Angela Barnes's losing her virginity 20 years ago to this very day. Thank
1: it's
0: you.
1: It's the sound that played as well.
0: Is it really?
1: Absolutely. Oh, you remember.
0: What, what happened?
1: I did it with a boy.
0: What boy?
1: His name was Shaylen.
0: Shaylen, okay.
1: Yeah.
0: And was he your
1: boy.
0: Was he your boyfriend? Are you still with Shaylen now?
1: No.
0: Hey, come on, give the lad a
1: break.
0: We're
1: together about a year.
0: He's got no point of recourse here.
1: No.
0: Don't be slagging him off on the radio.
1: I didn't slag him off. He was a very nice boy.
0: Are you still with him? No, don't be stupid. I'm amazed he did it that once with me.
1: Hey.
0: What?
1: We did it at least twice.
0: How many times did you do it with him?
1: We
0: in
1: did
0: the
1: it
0: end?
1: Lots of times.
0: How old were you then?
1: 17.
0: 17 years old. Very young, innit?
1: Young, pretty, lithe.
0: Right. How old was Shaylen?
1: 40. He was 17. No, he was 18. No, he was a couple of months older than me, I think.
0: You thought a lot of him.
1: Yeah.
0: And you were dating, I presume?
1: We were, yeah.
0: Happily in love.
1: Happily in love. Oh.
0: He sounds like a nice
1: boy. Oh, look,
0: I've
1: gone all misty eyes.
0: How do I spell Shaylen?
1: S-H-A-I-L-E-N.
0: Fuck me.
1: It's been 20 years.
0: Where's that word? Does that originate from, Shane?
1: It's an Indian name.
0: Is he an Indian boy?
1: Yeah, his parents were Indian. He was born and raised in Maidstone. So, but yeah.
0: Same as you?
1: Indian heritage.
0: You're Maidstone as well?
1: I'm Maidstone too.
0: Was that was that frowned upon in Maidstone?
1: What? Shagging? No,
0: no with an Indian boy.
1: No, not really. I think my nan was a bit... No, I mean, she tried to be, you know, she kept calling him Sharon. That was quite funny.
0: To be fair,
1: yeah,
0: your nan shouldn't really have been there. I mean, that's not really how
1: but
0: you do it.
1: We had to have someone to keep time.
0: No, I don't.
1: Who's
0: really...
1: going to play that jingle if my nan's not there?
0: Did she play it on her own bugle?
1: Yeah. On her ear trumpet.

0: Why is your nan here, Andrew? You'll see in a minute. You'll see. No, I don't. I just want to get on with the sex. Well, do the sex now, right? Get it in. Get it in. That's why my nan's here. Wow, that's lovely. So you were together.
1: Yeah, we were, yeah.
0: You done sex with each other? Did you plan it?
1: We done sex. We did plan it.
0: Didn't just happen.
1: Okay. We'd sort of, you know, had a little fiddle before. And
0: what sort of things did you do?
1: I'm not going into details.
0: Why?
1: With you, because you can't handle it. You're not mature enough.
0: No. Just say it scientifically.
1: We just, you know, done a bit of heavy petting.
0: I don't know what that means.
1: I can only talk to you.
0: That's not scientific. Yeah.
1: I'm too nice. I'm
0: so you kissed deeply.
1: We done kissing with deep. Kissing and we
0: both tongues.
1: Both tongues.
0: Right.
1: We've done
0: fine.
1: A bit of touching.
0: Touching. You touched where? Did
1: I,
0: you? Touch
1: I touched
0: him?
1: His willy.
0: His penis, please.
1: Yeah. Okay.
0: So you touched him on the penis.
1: Yeah.
0: Bare on the penis or through
1: I
0: his?
1: Think, I can't. It was a long time ago.
0: Through his pressed trousers.
1: It might have been through his jeans. Through right. his 501s.
0: Through. Nice. That's nice.
1: You know.
0: Did he? Who touched who first? Did you touch his penis first? Did you go straight for the penis?
1: I probably did. I was quite. You know.
0: I kind of like
1: eager.
0: That. I think that's not a very girl thing to do. I think girls apply their own logic to it, which is a far more romantic logic, I would imagine, and a far more thoughtful logic. Whereas I think for me personally, I'm like, just go for it.
1: I think I was quite initiated. I think we were both virgins. We were both, and I think we're both a little bit scared. And I think I was the one who in the end went, should we just do it on Friday night? Let's just, Friday night, we're going to do it.
0: Right.
1: And I used to
0: condoms?
1: Have...
0: Condoms?
1: Condoms, yeah. Well, what happened?
0: Two.
1: I used to, I can't remember, probably, just
0: one
1: to make
0: on top
1: sure.
0: of the other one.
1: Double bagging.
0: Yeah.
1: And we were at my friend's house. My friend Vicky, they had a spare room, which I used to stay in quite a lot because she lived in town.
0: Right.
1: When we went out. So we planned that we'd go back there and do it. Her mum was Belgian, so quite liberal about that sort of thing.
0: Fucking and, League of Nations, this.
1: You know, and I, so during that afternoon, I'd put two condoms under the bedside lamp.
0: Oh.
1: Because I was like, it's going to happen tonight.
0: But then if the bedside lamp was turned on, that heat
1: it would
0: might
1: melt
0: have,
1: them.
0: Yeah, could have.
1: And that's why I have a 20-year-old son that Shaden doesn't know about. So, no.
0: I don't know if you've ever heard of Raji James. That's why. That's Angela Barnes' little son there. He's doing quite well with his acting. He was doing quite well with his acting. Okay, so you put two condoms under... Why did you put them under the lamp?
1: I don't know. I thought they needed hiding for romance. I don't know.
0: Was it not a drawer or a pillow?
1: There might have been, but I put them under the lamp.
0: All right, fine.
1: And that night we all went out and Shaylen was driving that night, so he wasn't drinking. And I got hammered because I thought that's going to be the best way to do it. So my memories of
0: it's fairly foggy,
1: but... Okay. But, you know, it happened. And the next morning, a load of our friends stayed at that house. Next morning, we came downstairs to got a cheer.
0: You got a cheer?
1: Yeah. So totally got a cheer for it from my
0: friends.
1: Now,
0: hang on. That's fine.
1: Yeah.
0: But how did they know you'd actually had sex?
1: Because I think I was pissed and I told them that I was going to.
0: Also...
1: They probably heard it.
0: Yeah, the other thing, they'd have earned that one.
1: Yeah, it's hard to keep that under wraps.
0: They'd have
1: earned
0: that through the landing. Well, Angie's nan's here. They must have done it.
1: Why else would she be here?
0: So was it... I'm interested in people's virginity stories.
1: Okay.
0: In fact, you know
1: tell
0: what?
1: Tell me yours.
0: If you're listening. Well, mine's kind of grotty.
1: But look at my surprised face again.
0: No, but not because of me. I was quite a, like, sort of a sensitive lad.
1: Oh,
0: I'm still a sensitive
1: you
0: lad.
1: Are sensitive
0: no, I am,
1: lad.
0: I am, very much so. But as a teenager, and certainly when I was finding myself sexually and, you know, in a romantic sense, I was kind of like a really... What I thought was charming and what I thought was the nice way of being. There was nothing horrible about me at all.
1: No.
0: I certainly wouldn't have done any rough sex or anything like that.
1: No.
0: Which, if you... Well, of course, as you know
1: now... If you
0: now,
1: jump straight in at that, there's something a bit wrong, isn't
0: there? I don't know, you know.
1: You've got to learn... It's like Picasso, you know. You've got to learn to do the fine art before you can go abstract.
0: But I'm not sure I learned that. I think I just got bored with it. but I do want to hear virginity stories. I'm happy to hear virginity stories. If you want to give us a call, 0330 223 0200. That's 0330 223 0200. Give us a call. I'd like to hear about when you lost your virginity.
1: Mine was also Friday the 13th. Can I point that out?
0: Fucking really?
1: Which I think has paved the way for my love life ever since.
0: Friday the 13th.
1: How it started off.
0: Wow.
1: That is why I'm going to die alone.
0: Was it with the Voorhees boy?
1: Yeah. Very persuasive.
0: Yeah, the mongoloid Voorhees boy, they call him. And that's not even offensive. No, that's not offensive because that's what they call him in the film.
1: Do they? Okay.
0: Yeah, that's what they say in the film.
1: All right,
0: so it's an offensive term used in the film. They call him the mongoloid Voorhees boy.
1: Okay.
0: Right?
1: So it's a direct quote.
0: It's a direct quote, yeah.
1: Fine.
0: Oh, certainly from one of the films anyway.
1: Yeah.
0: It's always a thing that sort of jars me when I watch Friday the 13th. It's like, oh, because they're saying that the Down syndrome boy is a murderer.
1: Yeah.
0: It's like, you know, it has a really weird sort of thing to that. I lost my virginity in the bottom bunk of a bunk bed.
1: I was in the bottom bunk of a bunk bed.
0: I knew you were. You were underneath.
1: No. No, but it was me and Shayna were in the bottom bunk of a bunk bed.
0: Was it really?
1: Yeah. There's nobody on top.
0: Is that common that you know of? Yes.
1: My nan, obviously, my nan was up there with her.
0: Of course you are.
1: That's why we had to have a bunk bed. We had to have a stand of stairlift to get her up there. That was the... Oh, it was a palaver.
0: I was bottom bunk of a bunk bed. I don't think we had planned it.
1: Right.
0: As it goes, but we'd done like, we'd sort of been sort of secretly seeing each other. We were both, she was 14, I was 13.
1: So young.
0: Isn't it though?
1: You're northern, aren't you?
0: Yeah. Got to, aren't you? Got to kill, since the pit's closed, nothing else to do, is
1: there? Yeah. Got to keep wool.
0: And we'd sort of seen each other secretly. No one at school knew we were seeing each other at all. This is quite a trend in my life, you know. Or it was.
1: People don't like to tell people they're seeing you.
0: Totally.
1: Oh.
0: Totally.
1: You should be paraded.
0: Up until, I'd say, 20 years of age, every girl that I was romantically involved in, or sexually involved with,
1: yeah,
0: it was a secret.
1: Really?
0: Either because they had a boyfriend already.
1: Well, then that's understandable.
0: Or because they were just embarrassed by me, I would imagine.
1: No.
0: Genuinely.
1: They are wrong.
0: Thank you.
1: They should be proud to have a Ray Peacock on their own.
0: What Angela doesn't realise I'm doing now is I'm going for the sympathy card now, and she's going, oh, if you were my boyfriend, I would show you off everywhere.
1: Oh, that's going through my head now. If he was my boyfriend, I'd show him off everywhere.
0: Yeah, but see, there you
1: go. He doesn't know that, because he doesn't know that
0: I should let you know, by the way, on Foodbar today, we've got the thought mics on.
1: Yeah.
0: Where you can hear our thoughts as well.
1: Oh.
0: My balls are itching. I think I said the address the other week on the show, but I'll say it again. It was 139 Market Street in Elstown, right?
1: That's where you lost your virginity.
0: The house is still there.
1: I was at 22 Chatenden Court.
0: Lovely. Yeah, but have you got a plaque?
1: No, not yet. Same. Well, it might be. I don't know.
0: So I was with this girl, and we'd done fingers.
1: Right, yeah.
0: And stuff.
1: Or you'd kissed her fingers.
0: Over the weeks, yeah. Quick kiss of her fingers. And she'd sort of messed around with me. Do you know what? I can vividly remember saying this. I remember this recently. I vividly remember saying, because she had her hand in my jeans.
1: It's hard to know what to do the first time you touch one.
0: No, it's fine. But I remember saying, that's not all of it. Because it's just because of the way that I'm lay, it might feel like it isn't as big. Right. And I had no idea whether it was big or not. I'll tell you now, as an adult man who's now looked around at it's not.
1: No.
0: It's not. It's fine. It's functional. But it's not going to, you know... It's not going to break anything.
1: Not going to set the world alight.
0: Yeah, totally.
1: Yeah.
0: But I remember that. I remember being so insecure about that as a kid, you know, as an adult, really, you know, about the size of my cock. But so we'd done that. We'd done messing about on that. I think we both might have gone down on each other.
1: Right.
0: In a very haphazard way.
1: Right.
0: Like, we're, you know, we've no idea at all about what was going where and why. And then just one night, I'd bought a condom.
1: Right.
0: I'd bought a condom. You know, do you know how I bought the condom?
1: Just one condom?
0: I'd bought one condom.
1: Did you buy it off a mate?
0: No.
1: Go on.
0: I was so worried about buying condoms, right? And this was... Would this have been... I can say what year it was. It was... So, AIDS and stuff would have been about, but not... Yeah. Hadn't been about very long. So it wasn't like nowadays where people just go, yeah, give me some condoms. There was a genuine stigma to buying condoms,
1: Yeah, right?
0: So... In order to get rid of this stigma in my head and this panic in my head, what I did was I went to Blackpool Pleasure Beach.
1: Right.
0: Right, where I'd noticed a joke shop at Blackpool Pleasure Beach. It's not there anymore.
1: Did you buy a joke?
0: I bought, it was a condom, emergency condom kit is what it was.
1: Oh, one of the, with the break glass?
0: Yeah.
1: My cousin had one of those on his bedroom wall, breaking emergencies, and I didn't know what it was.
0: It had a real condom inside
1: it. Yeah.
0: Right? So that's how I got the condom.
1: That's beautiful.
0: Was that way, and that was the condom. Anyway, came to the crunch. Wasn't a very good real condom.
1: Had you already broken the glass, or did you have to go? Hang on a minute.
0: I'd got it separate, but it was just like a fucking. They'd probably just made it in a factory that also made, you know, fart spray. So I didn't. Neither of us were confident it was a functional condom, even in the event of actually getting it on me, which we sort of kind of did. It did, like, this is no good to anyone. But we're in the moment, then, right? We're sort of good. We're going to go for it. So we did without anything, no protection.
1: Your first
0: at all.
1: Time with no protection.
0: Nothing on me, nothing on her.
1: Oh,
0: it was all right.
1: That's naughty, mate.
0: I did 10 strokes and got the fuck out of there. Right? I didn't finish at all.
1: Right.
0: And nor did she. Pretty certain she didn't either.
1: I'm telling you now, she definitely didn't.
0: But I can remember it so vividly, though. I can remember it so vividly, just sort of like being on that bottom bunk and going, oh my God, I am doing sex now. It has gone in and it is there now. And I reckon 10 strokes. And I was like, no, we've got to stop, we've got to stop. And she was like, yeah, we've got to stop, we've got to stop.
1: Oh.
0: And that was it. And people have since debated that and said, well, you didn't lose your virginity.
1: So you only lose your virginity if you climax?
0: Well, that wouldn't be fair.
1: Because then there are lots of women who have never lost their virginity.
0: Yeah. Which is mental to me, by the way.
1: What, that women don't?
0: Yeah.
1: No, absolutely mental. I don't understand.
0: I can't get my head around that at all.
1: I'm pretty sure that, I mean, I knew how to... I have to give myself an orgasm when I was still a child.
0: Well, that's
1: definitely.
0: Got... Oh, God.
1: Definitely.
0: But that's got to be something in the person, isn't it? That's got to be something...
1: That's something repressive going on.
0: Yeah, it's rarely an actual biological condition that you can't.
1: Yeah.
0: Although that does exist, but in small cases.
1: Yeah.
0: But that must be something going on with somebody not knowing their body or not exploring their body or not working it out
1: it's
0: themselves.
1: It's probably someone who's been told, stop touching yourself, every time their hand goes anywhere near. And, you know, so they develop a...
0: See, you say that, but... Well, we're talking about girls, aren't we? But yeah. I know I was told that a lot.
1: Yeah, you still are. In fact, can you stop it now? Because it's putting me off.
0: I'm not. If we're going to talk about it, that's how I get myself in the right headspace for it.
1: Can you just put it under the desk?
0: I've finished anyway.
1: Okay. I wonder what that smell was.
0: So 0330 223 0200. I'd like to hear virginity stories. Don't you? That's funny.
1: Yeah, no, just it's
0: that's
1: interesting.
0: Funny. I just want to delve into your personal life.
1: You want something for the wank bank later?
0: That's all it is, mate. That's all it is. And I'll tell you what. I bet you look good on the dance floor.
1: Oh, you.
0: It already started. That's why it's jumped in early.
1: Yeah.
0: So that's why I've not done anything wrong there. I played it wrong before.
1: Yeah.
0: That's why it's still going now.
1: You've said that to girls, haven't you?
0: I have said that to girls.
1: Yeah.
0: Do you know what? I'm not going to play this. I've changed my mind.
1: Have you?
0: Yeah. Do you know what I'm going to play instead?
1: What are you going to play?
0: Hang on a second. Let me just find this. Right. You ready?
1: Yeah, I'm ready.
0: I'm going to play this instead. Do you know what it is? Get ready. You'll love this. Do you like it or not?
1: I do.
0: Yeah, okay. It's kind of sexy, isn't it?
1: Yeah, it's a bit sexy. It's a bit sort of Avengers sexy.
0: Yeah, oh, not Marvel Avengers.
1: No, not Marvel Avengers.
0: Yeah, I get that. Virginity Stories, 0330 223 0200.
1: Or tweet at Fubar Radio.
0: Oh, nice. But
1: yeah, see what I did?
0: You can't really fit your whole virginity story into that.
1: I bet that's a challenge. Bet you can. Virginity story, 140 characters, do it. Hopefully there weren't 140 characters in your virginity story. That's one hell of a way to go.
0: Well, you can't count Nana, can you not?

Hello, this is Ray. Just very, very quickly, I really hope there's no relay in the toilets. Andrea's just nipped to the toilet now, and she's about to find out why it's very, very important to have a lock, a pass lock on your phone. Because if you haven't got a lock on your phone, then people like me can go in your phone and get information. So we'll see what happens after this song. Might not work, but it'd be worth hearing me try.

0: Thank you. That was Baby Charles with I Bet You Look Good on the Dance Floor. And we also had a bit of Arctic Monkeys. Mm. I Bet You Look Good on the Dance Floor, but I thought I'd play the cover version of it.
1: Nice.
0: Do you like it?
1: I liked it a lot. Sexy.
0: Didn't even hear it.
1: No, I was in the loo.
0: Yeah.
1: Sorry.
0: So, was it,
1: Nature
0: what,
1: Calls.
0: What did you have, wee or a poo?
1: Wee.
0: Wee?
1: Yeah.
0: Long one or short one?
1: Long one.
0: Oh, God. I'm sorry, Angela, just before you speak any more.
1: Yeah.
0: I need to make a very quick phone call.
1: We're on air.
0: I know. I've just got to make this phone call, so just bear with me a second.
1: Who are you calling?
0: I've got a phone. Did you know Marvel's Mightiest Heroes, that hardback book collection?
1: No, because I have a life.
0: I subscribe to it, and they're fucking useless. It's Hatchet books, and they're dreadful. They're right. genuinely dreadful.
1: Some shit on air, are you?
0: Yeah, I'm going to get right into these fuckers. I mean, I hope they answer. I really hope they answer. This is the problem I've had with them. I've had this
1: just
0: problem with them all along.
1: Very good customer service, is it?
0: It's not great at all.
1: Oh, mate.
0: I mean, you'd think that Hatchet Books would have an answer machine as well, wouldn't you? You're listening to Fubar Radio.
1: Ooh.
0: Listening to a man try and make a
2: phone.
0: Hello. Hi, is that Shaylin?
2: Yes, speaking.
0: Hey, man, how are you doing? It's Ray Peacock here from Fubar Radio.
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2: Okay, hello.
0: Hiya, I'm sorry to bring this on you. We're on air at the moment, and I do apologise, but I'm here with Angela Barnes at the moment.
2: Okay.
0: Do you...
1: I am so fucking sorry about this. This is a trick.
2: What have you done to me, Ange?
1: I'm so sorry, Shay.
0: Shaylin, don't worry, mate.
2: Am I going to regret this?
1: yeah, you are, Shay.
0: Are you going to regret answering your phone?
2: Oh, dear me.
0: How are you, man?
2: Yeah, not too bad, thank you.
0: Can you speak for a minute? Are you all right?
2: Yeah, that's fine.
0: Ace,
2: that's fine.
0: Great.
1: Are you at work, Shay?
2: I was. I thought I'd better step outside just in case this gets a bit wrong.
0: Yeah, do you know what? Very good idea, that is. Shay, can you guess why I'm calling you?
2: No.
0: There's nothing about this day that would seem important to you?
2: About this day?
0: Yeah, this day specifically in the year.
2: Have I forgotten something that I shouldn't have forgotten?
0: Well, I'd say yes, definitely. Because Ange definitely remembers it. So if you don't remember it...
2: Oh, really?
0: Yeah. unless she's mixed you up with someone else.
1: I could have done.
0: What's the date today, Ange?
1: It's the 13th of May.
0: It's the 13th of May, Shay.
1: 2014.
2: 13th of May.
0: Yeah.
2: It's 2 days after my dad's birthday. That helps.
0: Yeah, that can sometimes happen. Do you know what you were doing this time last year?
2: Last year?
0: Yeah, that's fine.
2: This time last year?
0: Yeah.
1: You
0: can't even remember what you were doing this time last year?
2: No, not really. No?
0: Do you remember what you were doing this time? Oh, let's go a bit further back. Do you remember what you were doing on this day, say, 20 years ago?
2: 20 years ago, so that means I was quite young then, 18-ish.
0: Yeah, 20 years ago today.
2: Was it really?
0: It would have been. It would have been.
2: Was it really?
0: It would have been a Friday the 13th, it would have been. I don't know if that helps.
2: Yeah. I think I'm walking down the same road as what you guys are leading me down now.
0: Okay, good. I mean, we've spoke about it already at length on air.
1: Yeah.
2: Oh, brilliant.
0: Shay, you came out of it great. Absolutely great.
1: You came out of it better than I did.
0: You
1: fine.
0: Absolutely did. You got a fanfare from Manchester now.
2: Brilliant stuff.
0: Do you mind me talking to you about that? What are we talking about, Shay?
2: Yeah, I think I need to get back to work now, actually.
0: Was it...
1: I'm
0: just going to ask you a very quick question and then get back to work. What do you do? What's your job? What do you do?
2: I'm an account director for a marketing company.
0: Account director, and 20 years ago today, you were in the bottom bunk of a bunk bed.
2: Yeah.
0: How life changes.
2: It started me off on my career.
0: It was so exciting back then, wasn't it? It was so exciting back in the day, and now you're doing accounts. But you're a director.
2: Mad.
0: It's good money, though, eh?
2: Indeed.
0: Have you kept in touch with Shay?
1: Sort of, over the years, haven't we, Shay?
2: She did a homecoming gig and I went to see her.
1: Yeah, and then he fucked off afterwards and didn't come to the pub and say hello.
0: We're not doing this for a row. I'm not having old wounds brought up. Do you remember the night in question?
2: I do.
0: Is it a happy memory for you?
2: Yeah. This is getting a bit cringy now.
0: Has it caused you, mate? Not for me. I'm not involved. Has it caused you any problems in adult life?
2: No, not at all.
0: I tell you what, I know what sort of girl she is, because she thinks because she's on the radio she can get away with just giving me a V-sign and say a mouthing fuck you, but that's what she just did. We're allowed to swear at this station, by the way, don't panic.
1: Yeah, we can swear.
2: I'm mouthing it too, but you just can't see it.
1: Yeah. Oh, mate.
0: So it's a happy memory for you, Shay.
2: She's a lovely girl.
1: Because I'm right here.
0: Hey, do you know what hasn't occurred to me?
1: What hasn't occurred to you?
0: Was that you both losing your virginity?
1: Yes. I think so. Well, yeah, as far as I know.
0: It was, both of you?
1: Yeah.
0: How romantic and lovely. And how long were how long after that were you still together for, after that?
1: Oh.
0: A week, 2 weeks?
1: Well, fuck you.
2: No.
1: A few months?
2: I wasn't that much of a sod, was I?
1: No.
0: Shay. Yeah. Mate, none of this is aimed at you. Please don't.
1: Shay, don't worry. This is squarely at getting to me.
0: This is all about Ange. Please, I know what you're going off the phone going, this bloke, I don't even know who he was. He just insulted me. I'm not insulting you in any... This is purely to embarrass Ange. This isn't to embarrass you in any way, shape or form. I know you've got important sums to do this afternoon, and I don't want you getting things wrong.
2: Exactly.
0: I don't know if Mr. Barlow's one of your clients or anything like that. I don't want you to mess things up. Okay, so it was a lovely experience.
2: Brilliant. I thought you were going to leave me alone now, then. Yeah. I need to go back to work.
0: No, I've got... It'll take me 30 seconds to ask you this question.
1: Oh, Jesus Christ.
0: Shay.
1: I'm so sorry.
0: I have never done it with Andre, but I've thought about it loads. Right? Can you just give me, like, a potted idea of what is Ange like in bed? What's she like?
2: Pure filth.
0: Is she? I thought that. I knew that would be the case.
2: Pure filth.
0: Yeah, I bet she, like, kind of off-putting slightly, I would imagine.
2: No, not at all.
0: Really? It got you going? Well, why don't you?
2: I'll let you find out.
0: Okay, right.
1: He bloody won't. I can promise you that.
0: Bloody will. I'll tell you what, Shay. It's thank you so much for taking the call, and I appreciate
1: Shay,
0: that.
1: I'm so
2: my
1: sorry.
2: Pleasure.
1: Thank you.
2: We need to catch up soon and have a little chat about this.
0: No, do you know what you need to do? I'll tell you what you need to do. Why not meet up tonight? Ange's got a gig in King's Cross tonight, right? Why not meet up tonight? Ange's single. Are you single, Shay?
2: I am.
0: Fucking hell! Right.
1: Hang on, Shay.
0: 20-year anniversary. The 20-year anniversary, and I would love
1: doing it just to please you.
0: I would love to do that with my the girl.
1: Do it with him,
0: with the girl I lost my virginity with. I would love to do that. I would love to go back to the girl I lost my virginity with now, with what I know now and what I presume she knows now.
1: See if you've got any better ones.
0: Yeah, to see how I'm, because I would imagine. I'm sure it was lovely for both of you, but I would imagine by adult standards it was kind of a bit crap. But from what you've learned later on in your life,
1: I was really pissed. I can't remember.
0: No, Shay was pissed. Don't take that. But 20 years, right? I'm not going to arrange it.
1: I'm joking, Shay, I'm sorry.
0: But you've got each other. I know Ange's got your number because I just stole it off a phone. But send her a text if you're up for that. 20-year anniversary, fuck, right? I'll hear it. Just to see. It's purely functional. It's an experiment.
1: It sounds really romantic, yeah.
0: Right, it doesn't have to be romantic. That's not what it's about, right? It's not what it's about. It's
1: no, you're going to go back in the office and they're never going to believe what your phone call is.
2: I know. They're all looking at me now, to be fair.
0: It's to release a bit of tension in Shay after doing the council.
2: It's either a job interview or something different. They're all looking at me for.
0: A very specific. You'll walk back in and say, Shay, are you doing job interviews or going into porn? I'll let you get back to work, man. Thanks so much for calling us.
1: Thanks.
0: Take care, dear. See you,
2: mate. Speak to you soon. Bye-bye.
1: Bye.
0: He's a nice boy.
1: He's a lovely boy.
0: Why don't you fuck him?
1: Poor boy.
0: Fuck him again tonight.
1: He doesn't want to fuck me. Did that sound like a boy who wanted to fuck me?
0: That was a boy who didn't... At no point when I suggested that did he go, oh, no.
1: Well...
0: He went, ha, ha, ha, ha, like you do. It's like when you're in a couple and there's another girl there and you're trying to arrange a threesome and you go, oh, well, we can have a threesome. Ha, ha, ha, ha. That's stupid, isn't it? But would you?
1: Yeah.
0: It's like that situation, isn't it?
1: Maybe, yes.
0: Would you not bang Shay again?
1: I don't think you should revisit old ground.
0: I agree that you shouldn't revisit old ground insofar as not going back to relationships.
1: Yeah.
0: What's that?
1: Going back to an old firework.
0: I agree with that.
1: Yeah.
0: I agree with that. That, you know, it's lit firework. Yeah, I get that. But I don't think you should ever rule out just sleeping with each other again. And I don't think that just doing it as an anniversary. As an anniversary treat,
1: yeah.
0: As a one night stand, it'll be, right?
1: Yeah,
0: as a one night stand, as an anniversary treat. You're both single, so no one's getting harmed.
1: Yeah.
0: You never know what Shay's got like in the internet.
1: Oh, exactly.
0: In 20 years.
1: I mean, it's been 20 years. Like, he could have gone into all that.
0: He might have read like 50 Shades of Grey and gone mental. Grade. But yeah, I think that would be a really. What I said on the phone then, I genuinely meant that. I would love to go back and have sex with the girl.
1: It'd be an interesting experiment.
0: I say that girl, maybe not that girl, but a girl that I had sexual relations with when I was kind of inexperienced and didn't really know what I was doing. My way. I would
1: like to go back and go, look what I can do now.
0: Not even that, because they might not even like it. But I think it would be interesting to see where you've both. The experiences you've both collated and how that would come together again, whether that would work again or whether that would be a... Yeah. That's interesting.
1: It is. It would be an interesting social experiment.
0: Right, so Angie's saying...
1: Here we go.
0: Angie's definitely saying that she would...
1: Definitely.
0: That she would do it.
1: I for the sake of science.
0: Totally, though. Yeah. It could be even vaguely methodical. It could just be like, okay...
1: Do that now, do you?
0: We're going to do it at 9... Yeah, totally.
1: Yeah. Oh,
0: totally.
1: That's a new move.
0: Oh, you've grown.
1: Yeah.
0: Oh, God, you hadn't finished puberty yet, it seems. When we'd done it the first time. Oh, no, I don't... I think that's a brilliant idea.
1: Okay, well...
0: Just chucking it back in my face. Honestly. There's no pleasing you. There really isn't.

0: That's a date.
1: Oh, yeah. Gotcha.
0: It's an A song, isn't it? Gotcha, yeah, totally. I like Chaz and Dave very much. Yeah. Do you know what? I once sang with Chaz and Dave.
1: Did you?
0: I once, not with Chaz and Dave. I sang with Chaz.
1: Right.
0: I'm the only person, or at the point this happened, yeah. I was the only person to ever sing a Chaz and Dave song with Chaz without Dave.
1: Oh, and it was on. What song did you sing?
0: We sang the Sideboard song.
1: Ah, lovely.
0: And I was interviewing him, and he called me on it because I was saying I'm a really big fan.
1: Yeah.
0: And he was like, I could see him being sort of like, no, you're not. No, yeah. You're not. And I was like, no, but I genuinely am. And that was the thing. I was like, I genuinely am.
1: Yeah.
0: And then I went, right, we'll sing a song together. He went, right, what do you want to sing? I went, Sideboard song. Which is kind of fast, and
1: yeah,
0: you know,
1: yeah,
0: you couldn't blag. You couldn't blag it.
1: No,
0: you could
1: blag
0: it. Ain't no pleasing you. You could blag it,
1: yeah.
0: But you can't blag the Sideboard song. And we sang it together. I've still got a tape of it from the interview.
1: Oh.
0: It was amazing. And at the end, he went, "Yeah, you are a fan, aren't you?" It was lovely.
1: I did a photo shoot last year for an Edinburgh poster thing.
0: Okay.
1: And Chaz and Dave were recording a video in the studio next door,
0: wow.
1: And I bottled going in and saying,
0: "Why?"
1: I was so. Because I was brought up on them. My dad loved them. Right?
0: Yeah.
1: And I just... And when I was little, when I was a toddler, when Gertrude came out,
0: yeah.
1: My dad would get me to go up to strangers and whisper Gertrude in their ears. Right? There was a little thing that he got me to do when I was a toddler.
0: Slightly sinister.
1: Slightly sinister. A little toddler coming up to you going, Gertrude.
0: Gertrude. I don't know what you mean. I don't listen to the popular music charts.
1: So I love... Yeah. And I just... I couldn't talk to them. I went all starstruck.
0: I don't really get that. I think if there's someone... Have I had that? There might have been people that I've not spoke to or wanted to speak to. I went to a Paul Heaton gig once and Paul Heaton was in the crowd for a moment and I kind of bottled it a bit there.
1: I just think, I don't want to trouble you. Do you know what I mean? I don't want to... You're busy doing... They were busy doing
0: No, you see, mine's far more selfish than that. Mine's more that I don't want to ruin it. I don't want to...
1: Yeah, meet your heroes.
0: I have met some.
1: Yeah, me too.
0: And one particularly who I met. Who
1: God.
0: I felt I'm not I won't say it is
1: really
0: yeah because I don't think it's fair
1: okay.
0: Because I don't know what he was I don't know what his mood was and I also think I also met him straight after it was a TV recording that he'd just done for like 3 hours
1: tired and stressed
0: totally
1: and,
0: so loads of things could come into it but I was like oh God he was a bit of a rude fucker wasn't he you know he was so standoffish with this person.
1: There must be that thing when you're famous like somebody just catches you on a bad minute of the day. That is their view of you forever.
0: Absolutely. Well, I had a thing the other day. There's no fame here. But I had a thing the other day. But I sometimes, as you probably do as well from, you know, doing TV stuff and that, you get recognised sometimes.
1: Occasionally.
0: Yeah, but very occasionally, right? And I get it from the podcast that we used to do, because the podcast fans are quite, they will always come and speak.
1: Intense.
0: Yeah, but nicely intense.
1: Yeah,
0: we always look at their necks. When it's boys, me and Ed look at them. I shouldn't really reveal this publicly because then it sounds like...
1: So they're all listening now.
0: Yeah. Right, please don't think that we think this is a bad thing. They're not listening. No, I don't think anyone's listening to this.
1: Do you not think?
0: I don't think anyone's listening.
1: Tweet us if you are listening to this.
0: At Foo Bar Radio. At Foo Bar Radio, if you are listening to it.
1: Just a we are listening will do.
0: Because if we don't get one tweet saying that, we'll just fuck it off. We'll just put some music on.
1: Yeah.
0: We'll just go to the pub next door.
1: Yeah.
0: Do sex in the pub.
1: No, you said pub. You said pub, we'll do the pub. You're in charge. We'll do what you want to do.
0: Do it in a pub toilet.
1: What a shame. That was your one and only chance.
0: Have you ever done it in a pub toilet?
1: Oh, yeah.
0: I've not.
1: Have you not?
0: No.
1: I have.
0: Let me have a go. Let me tick it on my
1: bucket
0: list.
1: Well, it seems to be I'm a free-for-all today, so, you know.
0: So when we have fans, like after the show, and they are fans, it is that weird thing where people go, you mean audience members? No, there are some fans, not many, but there are some. But we notice they get terribly excited, and they don't show it in their face, they play it quite cool, which isn't fine.
1: Yeah.
0: But we always look at their neck.
1: They go red.
0: No. You see a pulse.
1: Really?
0: You see a banging pulse in the neck. And then afterwards, me and Ed will have a photo talk and stuff, and then we'll go... Did you see this put? Yeah. And it's always lads as well. It's always lads.
1: Oh, that's kind of sweet.
0: Oh, it's lovely. It's lovely. It? Yeah. But we just started noticing it.
1: Yeah.
0: But speaking of being recognised and being a bit sort of standoffish, I know now that my Russell Howard's Good News, either me and Ed together or me on my own, has been repeated recently.
1: Yeah, do you get that? I suddenly get loads of tweets and I don't know why.
0: I get it.
1: In the morning
0: I get nice ones when I'm on my own.
1: Right.
0: And when it's me and Ed being repeated, we get such abuse.
1: Really?
0: Oh, people fucking hate Peacock and Gamble.
1: I thought it was really good on that.
0: No, fans... Well, do you know what? When we look back at it now, we go, okay, I can see why someone who knew nothing about us at all would be like, what the fuck are these two people doing? Right, I can get that.
1: Yeah, maybe.
0: But it is just being stupid.
1: Yeah.
0: We're all surprised because we go, how can people be angry with those boys?
1: Exactly, they're such...
0: How can you be angry with them? Yeah,
1: silly,
0: totally.
1: Children.
0: So I also think it says more about the person than it does about us.
1: Yeah.
0: But anyhow, so... I don't know whether it was Peacock and Gamble or whether it was me on my own doing stand-up on Good News, but that had been on. And I was getting recognised a bit And I didn't know. I was like, I don't know why I'm being recognised. Yeah. And at the moment in my life, I don't want it, right? And I do want it normally. I think it's lovely, and I love meeting people and fans and things, or people that just like you. And
1: if you're having a bad time, the last thing you want is to have to be nice to people outside.
0: That is totally it. And that sounds so ungrateful, so shitty, and so ridiculous coming from someone with you know, minute public, you know, persona, you know, public, whatever the word is. Well, borderline. But I had it. I was in a garage in, I think it was Hitchin, somewhere like that. I was going to the cinema on my own. And I was driving there. I was kind of upset already. I was upset as I was driving. And I'd clearly been crying. And I got out of the car to put petrol in my car. And there were no, my car's diesel, and there was no gloves. I was getting so angry. I was like, oh, there's no fucking gloves on this forecourt at all. They've got to have gloves here. It's going to make my hands stink. So I went in, and the guy was there at the till, and I went, you've got no gloves in any of those bins. And he went, oh, yeah, we've run out. I went, you can't run out. It's hot. It's diesel. You've got to have gloves to protect people's hands. And he went, oh, I'm sorry. And I went, yeah, fine. And a queue had sort of formed behind me a little bit. And he was counting change. He went, I'll be there. I'll deal with you in a second. I went, right. And he went, we like change. And I went, yeah, we do like change, don't we? Especially when it makes us miss the cinema. Right? And he went, oh, I'm sorry. And I went, oh, it's fine. Can I just pay for my fucking petrol? I didn't swear. And he was taking ages. And then he went, I'm sorry, you remind me of a comedian from Russell Howell's Good News.
1: And I went, it's not me.
0: No, I didn't. I should have done that. Yeah. I should have. I went, really? He went, yeah. I went, Ray Peacock. And he went, yes, Ray Peacock. He did a thing about the London Museum. And I went, London Dungeon. And he went, yeah. I went, yeah, I am Ray Peacock. And he went, no, really, really? And I went, yeah. And he went, oh, and then you went back on with another gentleman. I went, yeah, with Ed Gamble. Went, yeah. And he went, oh, can I shake you by the hand? And I was like, yeah. And all I was thinking was, I've been a dick.
1: Oh,
0: I've been a dick here.
1: But the thing is, he didn't. If he really thought you were a dick, then he wouldn't have engaged with you in that
0: maybe
1: way.
0: Maybe not.
1: I think you were all right.
0: I don't know. I felt weird about it afterwards. Oh. And also, there was a queue behind me, and I could just feel them on the back of my head going, who the fuck's this fat bloke? Who on earth is he mistook him for?
1: Oh, I had a similar thing. That when
0: Justin Lee Collins has got fat on it.
1: I think I've told you this before, when I was in a queue at a Norwegian airport with Paul Chowdhury. Have I told you about this?
0: No.
1: Me and Paul Chowdhury, who's also on Stand Up for the Week.
0: Yeah.
1: Channel 4, and we had to go to Norway to do gigs.
0: Yeah.
1: And we were flying Ryanair back, right, so we had to queue up for seats to get back. And we're in the queue, and he just turned around to me and went, don't know why we're fucking queuing, we shouldn't be queuing, we're fucking famous, innit? And of course everyone...
0: With no sense of irony.
1: No sense of irony. And of course everyone looked round at us as if to say... Well, you don't know the fuck you are. Like, and I just like, oh, Paul, you've made me look like a twat.
0: We shouldn't make you ever fucking famous, innit?
1: It's like, oh, God.
0: That's Chowdhury all over, though, isn't it?
1: Oh, but I love him, but, you know.
0: Well, do you know what? Same. I like him.
1: I do love him. I do. And I don't think, you know, this... He's not malicious.
0: No, I know he's not, but he's a bit of a wally.
1: He's a bit of a wally. That's for me.
0: You slag him in any way, because you're on a show with him. And I'm not slagging him. It's just, I think, I would love to see the Paul that's in Paul's head.
1: Yeah.
0: I would love to see because he is he's a relatively famous lad now.
1: Yeah. He's got a huge following.
0: Yeah, totally has. But it's that way. I don't know. I think there's things in his head that he believes. I'm going to come away from this because I don't like.
1: Yeah.
0: It sounds like I'm slagging someone else, and I'm not slagging him.
1: And he's a colleague, I've got a lot of time for Mr.
0: Yeah, but there is a weird thing going on, and there always has been from open spot level up to where he is now.
1: Yeah.
0: There's always been an odd thing going on. I remember Paul got burgled in Edinburgh one year.
1: Oh really?
0: Yeah. He got burgled
1: flat.
0: Yeah, on like the penultimate day of the Fringe.
1: Oh, that's rubbish.
0: And I was at a party, which is most unlike me, but I was at a party and Chowdhury was there as well. And we were chatting, and I went, Have you had a good run at the Fringe? He went, Yeah, the show's been brilliant. And I went, okay, you don't seem very happy. He went, No, I got burgled last night. I went, oh, fuck man, that's terrible. He went, Yeah, I'm not going home. I went, what? He went, I'm not going home.
1: What?
0: I went, what are you gonna do? I'm gonna hunt the fuckers down.
1: Right. Oh my God.
0: And I was like, Paul, you can't do an Edinburgh run and then be Batman at the end. So I went, I was like, how are you going to do that? It's like, if I have to knock on every fucking door and do it, I'm going to get my stuff. I was like, no, it doesn't work.
1: You're going to knock on every door in Edinburgh. And of course, the one that has got your stuff is going to go,
0: yeah.
1: Oh, yes.
0: Oh,
1: yes,
0: you got me.
1: It's in the garage. You got me.
0: Right, you take it now. Now I've got to find you.
1: I will keep this. He's still there.
0: But the thing was, he had such belief. Yeah. I could see it in his eyes. It was such belief. And I can relate to that, you know. I can relate.
1: If being burgled was horrible, you do feel violated and like you want to...
0: Well, I got... not burgled. It was burgled, but I got... In my first year of university, I was living at 77 Low Row, Woolley Colliery, Dart and Barnsley, right?
1: Right.
0: We'll give all the addresses out today.
1: And, you're just waiting for a blue plaque. Like, yeah, one of these addresses is going to be
0: lad that, basically, there was a lad already living there who wasn't a student.
1: Right.
0: And me and a guy called Ben Brown moved in there. And the lad was called Simon something. Do you know what? I'm so glad I don't remember his name.
1: Yeah.
0: Because for a long time, it's ruined my life.
1: Oh.
0: But it was Simon something. Kind of a weird kind of driftery bloke, really. And he was just sort of, you know, rough around the edges, very skinny guy, malnourished and sort of... There was something odd about him anyway, but, you know, he seemed nice enough when we went to the house originally. And a couple of weeks later, he disappeared.
1: Right.
0: With all our stuff, right?
1: Nasty.
0: Went down to London. We knew he'd gone down to London because the police had got recovered checks. This was checks that he'd forged our signature, and they were like on the way down to London. And he'd always said he was going to get down to London and work in bars again, is what he'd said.
1: Right.
0: He'd always been saying that. His beef, it transpired later on, was the fact that we had locks put on our doors. That we'd moved into this house, we'd had locks put on our doors,
1: right.
0: And he took that as an affront.
1: So that's why he did it?
0: Yeah, and he was like, I'll show you what them locks are worth.
1: Oh, for God's
0: and he did pick the locks. He did pick them and then just shut them again. We didn't realise we'd been burgled for 2 days.
1: No.
0: Because there was all stuff like bags and stuff and checkbooks and cards and all that sort of thing. And they found him eventually. But I know in that scenario, the fantasies that went through my head, the Chowdhury fantasies that went through my head.
1: Yeah.
0: Like I can remember thinking, I'm going to go to every pub in London. Because
1: yeah.
0: He's gone down to London to work in bars.
1: How many pubs can there be?
0: That's what I thought.
1: Yeah, like,
0: that's what
1: I mean, there's what? How many squares on a Monopoly board?
0: Exactly, yeah.
1: Maybe
0: yeah.
1: a pub for each. That's only going to take an hour.
0: I would go to King's Cross.
1: Yeah.
0: That's what I thought. I genuinely did. And I think I'd been to London once in my life. And yeah, a lad from the Northwest, I'm going to go to every fucking pub in London. I'd still be doing it now. But yeah, that was... So I understand that, getting into that mood, like, I'm going to fucking kill this. That's what it's like. We've got a text in from Jess about virginity. Remember we asked you about your virginity stories. Hi, Jess. I lost my virginity when I was 15.
1: Oh, slag. Oh, I'm sorry. That just came out. Oh, Jess, I'm so sorry.
0: Whoa!
1: Oh, my God.
0: Jess, that's not a slag.
1: Just... Sorry. Well, no, you were 30.
0: That's not even slag, though. That's once.
1: Yeah, but I mean, it's young, isn't it?
0: Yeah, but it's not a slag.
1: No, it's not. I take it back. It was like Tourette's. It just came out. It was judgmental Tourette's.
0: That's
1: sorry.
0: Terrible
1: Jess,
0: thing to say.
1: I cannot be more sorry
0: and
1: about
0: do you know
1: that.
0: Even if Jess has now become a slag.
1: That's fine, actually.
0: Yeah, we don't say it in a disparaging term.
1: No, we don't.
0: Although there is, you say slut is a compliment, slag is not.
1: Is that the rules?
0: Well, slut just means someone who's dirty in bed and enjoys sex and whatever. And slag is someone that sleeps around a lot. But you do whatever you want, Jess.
1: As long as you're not hurting anyone.
0: Yeah, as long as you rubber up.
1: Jess,
0: stay careful.
1: Do whatever you like, Jess.
0: Don't end up with, herpes or something.
1: No.
0: Right, so Jess says, I lost my virginity when I was 15. Slag. Myself and my boyfriend went to the woods. Right, okay. Now, before I read the rest of this email, I very quickly said, no, she's not a slag. But... Okay, the rest of the email. Myself and my boyfriend went to the woods as we had decided that it was time for us both to investigate the birds and the bees.
1: Oh.
0: And then fuck later.
1: Yeah.
0: Amazingly, we had a great time right up to the point of coitus interruptus.
1: Chuck a bit of Latin in there.
0: The local nursery came into the clearing as they were on a nature walk.
1: Well, they saw some nature.
0: Yeah, it was the most embarrassing moment of my life. I quite like the idea of...
1: being caught out by a nursery.
0: No, God, no. I've like doing like public stuff, like sort of like going in the woods and that.
1: Yeah,
0: but I think
1: you've done it in the woods.
0: Yes.
1: Yeah.
0: But I remember it just being more about being nervous than anything else.
1: It was. I've done it in the woods once, and I just found it was logistically a bit of a. There's like twigs in your hair, and it was just a bit like, oh, I'd rather be on a bed.
0: Well, do you know what? I did it once in a. Well, actually, more than once. I think in. I went to Bretton Hall.
1: Right.
0: Which isn't a uni anymore. But it was in sort of Wakefield, Barnsley area.
1: That's not the important bit, is it?
0: It's not, no. There was a thing called... There's services called Woolly Edge Services.
1: Right.
0: And if you go out Woolly Edge Services and just up the hill a little bit, there's a little parking lay-by thing, and behind it is woods. Now, it's no use to you in the winter.
1: Right.
0: But in the summer, it's cool, because it's like a little wood...
1: Right.
0: ...away from anywhere. There's a road that goes past it, so you get plenty of warning...
1: Right.
0: You'll see cars coming or whatever.
1: Yeah.
0: And I've done it in the middle of the night in there a few times. But I've also been in there in the daytime.
1: Right.
0: And gone, this is weird. Because I was in pitch black, essentially, when I was doing that. And you're just sort of feeling your way around and twigs breaking and shit up against trees and what have you. But in the daytime, you go, oh, my God, this is really open. This is really...
1: We're so exposed.
0: And I didn't know which trees. I was like, could it have been that? Was it that tree that we were against? Was that...
1: I can completely see from the road.
0: So in the dark, it was brilliant. But in the daytime, it was, like, terrifying. I think I'm always scared of getting caught, really.
1: We've got people listening, Ray.
0: Oh, that's a shame.
1: I know. It's like we're not just talking to a void.
0: I've got another email from Jay. It just says a J, so it might be Jess again.
1: Oh,
0: it might be Jess just doing more of her filthy stories. I know, I think Jess is a boy. Or it might be a girl. Who knows? Lost my virginity at the age of 16 on Halloween night.
1: Whoa.
0: 31st of October. And do you know what? It was 31st of October that I started seeing that girl that I lost my virginity with.
1: Oh, spooky.
0: My girlfriend at the time, they put GF, but I get what they mean. And I decided to have sex under a tree.
1: Oh.
0: At the lake.
1: At the lake. That's such an American
0: tea. This screams of someone making this up. Considering it was at night and not easy to see, we finished up. Hell yeah, that's what I was talking about. We finished up and headed back to my house where I found out she was... Oh my God almighty, this is horrible. This is why you should always read the email before you read them out. Okay, I'll go with it. Headed back to my house where I found out she was also a virgin because I had a white t-shirt on.
1: Uh-oh.
0: That was covered in blood at the bottom.
1: Oh no.
0: No, I presume he means at the bottom.
1: Bottom of the t-shirt.
0: Yeah, like above the penis.
1: Yeah.
0: Not at the bottom.
1: At the bottom. The what were you doing? How did you do it? That's a bit advanced.
0: Maybe it was a sharp tree by the lake. My dad saw it and made a joke about my Halloween costume, even though he knew exactly what had happened. Just didn't want to embarrass us too badly. That's a really sweet story. I think it's made up.
1: Yeah, it doesn't sound...
0: I think that's a fictional story.
1: Yeah.
0: But I like it. And do you know what? Whoever wrote that, Jay, whoever you are, I think you should write books. Because I think that...
1: Oh, good turn of phrase.
0: All the ideas in that.
1: Yeah.
0: Like, it was Halloween. Nice. I got blood on the shirt.
1: So there was a nice Halloween costume. Yeah,
0: that all comes together as a story really nicely.
1: Yeah.
0: I
1: well
0: like
1: done,
0: it.
1: Jay.
0: Well done,
1: You're
0: Jay.
1: You're a liar.
0: You're a liar.
1: Oh, should we shout out to some people who are listening? Look, we've got people listening.
0: Let me try and guess them in advance.
1: Okay. Who do you
0: Nikita Sanger.
1: Who?
0: Nikita Sanger.
1: No.
0: Really?
1: Oh, yes, no. That one, sorry, Nikita, I'll take it back. Yes, Nikita.
0: Kayla B.
1: Who?
0: Kayla B.
1: Kayla B. Can't see a Kayla B.
0: Oh, Kayla. PDT.
1: PDT, no.
0: No, he's, do you know what? He's bailed out on us. I saw he was tweeting to Justin E. Collins' show yesterday. He didn't tweet us at all.
1: You're joking?
0: No, fucking
1: jump shit?
0: That's what it seemed like.
1: What a cock.
0: Yeah. Beg your pardon, Scott Jagg.
1: That's for PDT.
0: Connor Wallace,
1: yeah. I'm listening, Ray and Angelo. You are the soundtrack to my revision.
0: Oh, nice. Oh. Let me think. Simon and Nikki.
1: Simon and Nikki, yeah. Simon and Nikki, I'm listening.
0: William Fruin.
1: Shouldn't that be We Are Listening, Simon and Nikki?
0: Well, we don't know. Maybe, I don't know. I don't know.
1: Okay, fine.
0: William Fruin?
1: Yeah, William Fruin's listening. You're reading it, obviously. I'm so impressed. I'm so slow. I was like, oh my God, he's got all these followers that just listen to every show he does.
0: I've got a screen as well.
1: Oh, fuck you, Peacock.
0: Alan McAvoy, is he listening? I would imagine. Dave Bird. I would have thought Dave Bird.
1: I'm so impressed.
0: Bernie will definitely be listening. Scott
1: exactly
0: Bowman will be listening, won't he?
1: His fans are.
0: Almost certainly be listening.
1: I'm such a dick.
0: Okay, go on, read some out.
1: Paul Banks listening is Sunnyish Scotland.
0: Sunnyish.
1: Good work. I think that's to me, not you.
0: Oh, yeah, okay.
1: Yeah. Look, Liam Cook says he did that nervous thing when he met you at the Brudenell in Leeds.
0: The where?
1: Brudenell? Is it Brudenell?
0: I've got no memory of that at all. Maybe. Who was that?
1: Liam Cook.
0: I should say as well, because we don't think it's funny or anything like that. We just noticed it.
1: Yeah.
0: When we meet people, we just notice this
1: pulsing.
0: Yeah.
1: No,
0: and we don't make fun of it. We don't take the piss out of it. It's not like that at all.
1: No.
0: And we'd tell you if we did.
1: Yeah.
0: We would absolutely be open about it. We just thought it was an interesting thing. So I don't want people to feel uncomfortable about it or feel like, I feel uncomfortable.
1: And also don't want people to feel they can't come and say hello. Because somebody tweeted, and I can't find the tweet now, but somebody said that comedians are difficult people to approach. And
0: no.
1: We're not, because we bloody love it.
0: That's sad, though.
1: Our ego is like, do you know what I mean?
0: What
1: it's
0: comedians
1: like,
0: have
1: hello.
0: We mentioned today? We've mentioned me, you, Paul Chowdhury. So two-thirds of us are really, you can approach us easily. The other third, you might, it'd be more about them.
1: And we'll leave you to guess which one Ray is referring to.
0: I've got a friend who once had Griff Rhys-Jones impose his autograph on her.
1: What?
0: She was somewhere in London. And some tourist place in London. And this spotted Griff Rhys-Jones was there, right? And he went, oh, you probably want my autograph. Like, not really.
1: No.
0: And she got his autograph because he'd said, you want my autograph.
1: Oh, God, that's really exclusive. Oh, you know comedian Michael Fabry?
0: Yes.
1: Right, good, great comic.
0: Amazing,
1: right,
0: yes, great.
1: Circuit.
0: Do you know what? Kind of underrated as well.
1: Completely underrated. He should be. The thing is, he's so unassuming and won't.
0: Yeah.
1: You know what I mean, he's
0: got ace material.
1: Incredible material.
0: And it's dark and it's funny and it's well written. Yeah, Michael Fabry's ace. He's fantastic.
1: catch him, go and see Michael.
0: Yeah, catch him quick. He's falling.
1: Yeah.
0: He's a free fall. And could you catch me as well, please?
1: I've put out the comedy safety net.
0: Yeah.
1: But he was doing a gig at the Comedy Store.
0: Okay. Oh, he's doing all right then.
1: He was doing all right, yeah.
0: Yeah.
1: And he was outside having a cigarette after he'd been on. And these two girls came up to him and said, can we have a photo?
0: Right.
1: So he put his arm around one of them and they went, no, can you take a photo of us? They just wanted a photo of them with the Comedy Store sign.
0: Brilliant.
1: Oh, that's amazing.
0: Is that? That's amazing. I've tried to stop doing that when we have a photo, so put my arm around people. And I think it's I think there's something presumptuous about it on the part of the comedian anyway.
1: Yeah.
0: And I also think it's just too risky now.
1: Yeah, true. Yeah,
0: everything's
1: just
0: too risky, isn't
1: it? Might actually touch a thing you shouldn't touch. And
0: it's like,
1: as
0: you put it around, if you just graze a breast, it's like, right, I'm going to put you up for sexual assault in 20 years.
1: Yeah, save that up.
0: Yeah, so I've got less tactile with people that I don't know.
1: Sad, really, though, isn't it?
0: Isn't it, though? It really is, especially for me.
1: I like it when you used to cop a feel when you saw me, but you don't do it anymore.
0: Well, it wasn't really copping. It was, I think cupping a feel is better. It's better. I used to cop it a little bit. I've got an email from Joe. Why are they all J's?
1: Oh, that's weird.
0: My penis entered a vagina.
1: Well done, Joe.
0: That's exactly how we want That is exactly how we want these virginity stories. I don't want people thinking, oh, Peacock was on the air again, getting all titillated by our sex stuff. We want it very black and white. I don't care about emotions in this. I want to hear what happened. You can either give us a call, 0330 223 0200, or you can tweet us at Fearball Radio, there was an email address ages ago. I can't remember it. Anyway. Joe has sent us, my penis entered a vagina when I was drunk. Standard procedure. Is it?
1: Is it?
0: I wasn't drunk. I was 13. I wouldn't do underage drinking.
1: Underage sex, underage drinking.
0: Is there such a thing as underage sex? I think someone said this to me once, that there is for a girl, but not for a boy.
1: There is a
0: bizarre law.
1: Yeah.
0: It's probably been changed, hasn't it?
1: Statutory rape.
0: With a girl, if it's consensual, underage.
1: Yeah.
0: Although, is it statutory rape in the UK? That's a very American term, isn't it? Statutory rape.
1: I think
0: is it not? Is it okay?
1: In the UK, yeah. Let's move away from that topic.
0: No, I'm interested in it.
1: Okay.
0: I seem to recall when I was that age that I could have been done, but she couldn't.
1: Yeah.
0: Because I was 13 and she was, I'm pretty sure she was 14.
1: Yeah.
0: But that I was in the wrong.
1: Yeah.
0: Which I wasn't. We were both in the right. Because we were both the same age and it was fine.
1: Yeah.
0: And nothing to write home about anyway. But yeah, that was probably changed with the that sex thing that came in the one that said you can't watch animal porn anymore.
1: Oh, that one, yeah.
0: Well, that was like
1: stuck in your mind. 2003 or something. That changed your life, didn't it?
0: I did, because I used to own a copy of Animal Farm.
1: Did you?
0: Yeah, I used to own the video.
1: See, that was always, I always felt that was a bit of an urban legend. Like,
0: No. But it wasn't called Animal Farm.
1: I never saw it.
0: It wasn't actually called that.
1: Oh, right, okay.
0: That just came what it was known as.
1: Right.
0: No, it was a real thing. And I had a copy, as most people had it, as a joke.
1: Yeah.
0: You know, that just gets passed around.
1: It's
0: you know.
1: A joke that I wanked.
0: Yeah, there's a joke that I occasionally just not went out. but I think when I had it, it was legal to own it. It wasn't legal to indulge in those practices,
1: no.
0: But it was legal to own it. But I think that law was changed. I don't own it anymore. I actually don't. You can please come round my house if you want.
1: Yeah.
0: I don't own it anymore. Yeah, fine. I don't have anything on VHS. I've got it on DVD now. No, I don't own it anymore. Again, because I'm very scared of things like that. So I even when I had it, I was like, it was hidden, and I wasn't living with anyone. It was just hidden, just in case the police came round. Because they would never have looked under the bed. Anyway, sorry, Joe. My penis entered a vagina when I was drunk. Standard procedure. Though losing is the wrong word to use towards virginity, it's like probably religion influence trying to make out it's a bad thing to lose it.
1: What?
0: I felt nothing was lost the next day.
1: Except your dignity.
0: Did you understand that?
1: No.
0: Joe,
1: I think he's trying to make a clever point. I don't think he's been listening to the show.
0: I might have done it. It's probably one of John Gaunt's lessons, isn't it?
1: Yeah.
0: Though losing it is the wrong word to use towards virginity.
1: I see what he's saying. He's saying that because to lose something is a negative word. So is it the religious forces saying
0: got you?
1: It's a negative thing.
0: I've got it.
1: When actually it's a positive thing.
0: What I've done here, Joe, is I've read your email.

0: or a therapist thing. I can, however, my first orgasm. I was staying at my nan's, and she came running into my room. Again, I've got to read these before I read them out.
1: Yeah, you've got to. What is this?
0: I was so pissed at Alcopops, I cannot remember my cherry bean pops, so they don't remember the virginity. I can, however, remember my first orgasm. I was staying at my nan's, and she came running into my room to see if I was okay. I made up a story about having a bad cramp, hashtag awkward. Can you guys remember your first orgasm? From Lou.
1: Oh, well, my first orgasm, I would have been a DIY job, I'm sure of that.
0: Well, same, yeah, yeah.
1: Yeah, yeah, yeah. So, do you mean your first orgasm?
0: I can, yeah, I can remember it. I was just in the toilet, masturbating.
1: Yeah.
0: Remember it hurting?
1: Does it hurt?
0: Well, it did for me. Just slightly. Yeah. Not a lot. In fact, you know what? I think it hurt for quite a while, as I recall.
1: Oh.
0: Is that Ewan's a boy? Ewan, do you remember when you first ejaculated? Did it hurt?
2: No,
0: apparently not.
1: No. Okay, just me. You should probably see a doctor, mate.
0: Well, not now. It was like ages ago.
1: Does it still hurt when you ejaculate?
0: Oh, very, very painful.
1: Yeah, get that sorted, mate.
0: Very painful. That's why you made the noises. I thought that's what that was for. Liam Cook.
1: I lost
0: my virginity on the 4th of October last year. Oh, this is lovely.
1: Oh, he's a youngie. Oh, he might be old.
0: Might not be. Yeah. Might be 40.
1: Yeah.
0: I lost my virginity on the 4th of October last year in a drug-filled squat with shouty stoners banging on the door in encouragement. I got told off for making an excited squeeing noise when it went in.
1: People say that young people aren't romantic these days. Like, that is a beautiful tale.
0: What, to hear this?
1: Oh, God.
0: Also, this is also from Leo Cook. Woolly Edge Services is where my dad used to exchange me with my mum after the divorce. Oh, mate, Liam, I love the idea that I was fucking in the woods just up the road.
1: While you were going through that. Oh.
0: Oh, that's a heartbreaking story.
1: It is.
0: I imagine that your mum and dad just weren't deep anymore. It's poor link, that.
1: Oh, God, where's this going?
3: You can put a

0: House Martins, We're Not Deep. And if you're a House Martins fan, you'll know that wasn't We're Not Deep. That wasn't We're Not Deep. That was the demo of it.
1: Up.
0: It was the demo.
1: Oh.
0: So We're Not Deep is a really well-known House Martins song. But that was the original recording of it that they did as a demo.
1: Different lyrics?
0: All different lyrics. Apart from the chorus is kind of the same.
1: Good story.
0: Playing some different shit on her.
1: Yeah.
0: Still thinking about Liam Cook being exchanged at the services. Poor little lad.
1: Oh, poor little Liam.
0: Was that Amy Charles outside?
1: Yes.
0: It was Amy Charles.
1: Well, she was very orange and that...
0: Oh, God, she might still be in the fucking building.
1: Oh, shit, sorry, Amy.
0: Right, I don't know. I don't
1: you
0: know.
1: Can't you can't deny that she's an orange lady.
0: Would like, she deny
1: can't
0: it?
1: Deny it.
0: All right.
1: I mean, she runs a beauty salon. She does that
0: does
1: to
0: she?
1: Herself. Yeah.
0: So you knew nothing about her, and I genuinely...
1: I knew she ran a beauty salon. Well, doesn't she? Maybe she? Now you made me doubt it.
0: I don't know. Well, I saw... can you let us know, at Football Radio, if Amy Charles runs a beauty salon?
1: Because
0: we were outside.
1: Ray needs his nails done.
0: Yeah,

0: I actually do. You do, yeah. They're really long, and they get dirty underneath, and I don't like that.
1: Yeah.
0: And also, on the off chance that I end up fingering anyone, it's going to be a mess, isn't it?
1: Yeah, in the pub later, phew.
0: I can bite them. I can't bite my nails anymore. Can I used to be able to bite my nails.
1: I'll rip them off before we go in.
0: Perfect. See, who said romance was dead? But we saw, she looked like she was an attractive lady, coming in into the little entrance bit here for Fubar Radio. And a man, first of all, we saw a man with a camera.
1: Perv.
0: Take a picture.
1: Right.
0: It was paparazzi.
1: Oh, is it paparazzo if there's one?
0: I've got no idea. Paparazzi. So. Paparazzum. Whatever they are. And then she walked up the stairs in the studio. And I thought, how did they know? And I said, I think that's Amy Childs.
1: Yeah.
0: But I don't know how I knew that.
1: I don't know how you knew that. I had my back to her. You went, that's Amy Childs, like that.
0: Yeah, I did it like that.
1: Yeah,
0: I did it like that. Nudged you.
1: Yeah. And I looked round and I went, yeah, it is. But neither of us really know how we knew it was her.
0: No. And also, how did that paparazzi there? How did they know that she was here?
1: Because her PR phoned her.
0: Is that what it is?
1: I reckon.
0: Isn't that a sad state of affairs?
1: It is a sad state of affairs. But why else would they know that she's at Fubar Radio?
0: That's a good point. That's a
1: unless
0: sad
1: all paparazzis listen have subscribed to Fubar.
0: But is she on air? Is there, no, apparently not. Is she even here? No idea. Sam doesn't know. He's got no idea.
1: Yeah,
0: it might not have been her. Could have been Posh Spice.
1: Remember
0: saw Posh
1: lady.
0: Spice. another orange skeleton.
1: It was an orange lady. Is that racist? So we could, all orange ladies look the same?
0: Yes.
1: Is that what we mean?
0: Yes, very much. No, I'm not. It was you that did it.
1: No, I didn't mean it.
0: It's actually very racist. And very racist. And you've been slagging off Paul Chowdhury.
1: Oh, no, so, wait a bloody minute.
0: So your career's going to be in tatters.
1: Rewind the pot. Rewind. How old am I? Go back. Listen.
0: Spool it back.
1: Yeah, if you could. On your, what's it? Oh, I can't think what they're called. The big ones.
0: Tits.
1: Oh, this is great radio.
0: That was what you were doing. You were doing big circles in the air. I've got no idea what you're on about.
1: Oh, God.
0: We're an hour and 10
1: and
0: you've gone mental.
1: I'm sorry. I've lost my mind.
0: No, but once you pass over into that, you'll find you get quite level. That's what's happened with
1: me. Okay,
0: I've had the breakdown and gone mental, but now I'm quite level. You just don't know what I'm necessarily going to do next.
1: Right, okay. This is, guys, we're both on a mental knife edge.
0: Yeah. It's fun though, isn't it? It's fun.
1: Isn't it just? Yep. Anything could happen.
0: I had an official warning this morning about slagging off John Gaunt.
1: Oh, did you?
0: No. Friendly. Let's call it a friendly warning.
1: Friendly word.
0: Friendly
1: in
0: death
1: ear.
0: Threat. So she came in, and I thought that was really bizarre, that paparazzi. There's only one bloke.
1: Yeah. Maybe he's her photographer.
0: But why did he then walk off? She said thank you, and he then just fucked off.
1: She said thank you.
0: He said thank you. He said thank you, and she said it's fine, and carried on.
1: That's weird.
0: But I know it's a thing. I don't want to be too overly cynical about it, because I know it's a thing of going, well, that's how they manipulate a career and maintain a public presence.
1: Yeah.
0: You go, okay, well, it's important that I'm a photo, it's important I'm in the heat to maintain my public presence. So I get it as a thing.
1: Yeah.
0: I do find it a bit cynical.
1: It is cynical, but then the whole world of PR and media is cynical.
0: Of course it is. Yeah, of course it is.
1: What we do in Edinburgh is cynical.
0: And some of them rape.
1: Yeah.
0: And that's not even...
1: Actually, that's not libelous.
0: No.
1: Max Clifford.
0: Max Clifford did rape.
1: Yeah.
0: But I thought... Have you ever been papped? I think he did rape.
1: Okay.
0: I think he raped. I don't know. Sorry, Max, if you listen to this, I'm sorry if I said you raped when you only sexually assaulted.
1: Yeah, you fiddled. Yeah. So, you know.
0: Apologies.
1: Oh, God.
0: Apologies if that's the case.
1: Yes.
0: Tweet us at Fubar Radio. Let us know, did Max Clifford rape? Have you ever been papped?
1: Not properly papped, no.
0: What have you had?
1: I've had a moment of... Well, Joey Page, the young presenter on...
0: He's on it, yeah.
1: He was in the tabloids a few years ago.
0: Yes, he was!
1: The sandwich board
0: fuck,
1: incident.
0: Yeah, I forgot about that.
1: So he... Oh, bless him. I'm sure he won't mind me talking about this on air.
0: Well,
1: I don't give a fuck if he does.
0: I love Joey Page. I love, mate. Nothing goes away.
1: Yeah. And he did a silly stunt to try and get a girlfriend back, which involved walking around Brighton Town Centre wearing
0: a sandwich board.
1: I can't remember what it said. Something about I've been a bit of a dick or something like that.
0: Had he been unfaithful or something? Was it that?
1: He'd been unfaithful or he'd potentially... I don't think he'd actually...
0: Might have flirted with someone else.
1: Yeah,
0: okay.
1: He'd, you know, crossed the line. And I think he contacted the local paper thinking... This will win her back, right?
0: His fault.
1: This is in the local paper.
0: His fault.
1: And of course, it was in the local paper, and then the tabloids picked it up.
0: Yeah.
1: And it all went a bit mental, and his, you know, girlfriend that he was trying to get back wasn't impressed because she found the whole thing embarrassing, as she would.
0: Yeah, fair enough.
1: And bless him, and I went round to his house, and then there was some report of a mystery redhead that he'd been seen with. So, yeah, that's my only...
0: Look at you going, single boy, so I went round his house.
1: I went round his house to see if he wanted you to... He didn't want to go round his house, make sure. I think he sees me as a bit of a mother figure, which is depressing.
0: Really?
1: Yeah, definitely, little Joe Page.
0: Do you know what? I sort of understand that, you know.
1: Do you think I'm a mother figure?
0: Well, no, I don't
1: think... Am I older than you?
0: No, I think you're younger than me, slightly.
1: How old are you?
0: 40.
1: Okay, I'm slightly younger.
0: Yeah. But I think you have a maternal streak to you, but I wouldn't just write you off as a mother figure. Do you know what I mean?
1: I know what you mean, yeah.
0: That's a mother figure over there.
1: You think mother figure, they're boring, aren't they?
0: You're not boring.
1: I'm a mother figure you'd still do, but I'm sort of a mother figure ilf.
0: Isn't this interesting that this has gone from me, over the years that we've known each other, from me publicly going, oh, D'Angelo. Right, it's now gone to you going, but you would, even though... Now we're at stage where you're going, but I know I'm a mother figure, but you would do me, wouldn't you? You would.
1: As I get older, the more insecure I get, the more I need that validation. The moment that Ray Peacock doesn't want to fuck me is the moment I know I've lost it. And I can't deal with that happening. I can't cope with that.
0: I am listening to you, but somebody's emailed me the fucking bylaws for the consensual ages heterosexual sex.
1: Go on.
0: No, I'm panicking about it.
1: Oh, really? Oh, dear.
0: Right, before I read these, I should say as well that I don't know if these... So, yes, it was that. The Sexual Offences Act of 2003. So that was the one...
1: Obviously, you weren't 13.
0: This was before that. Yeah. Oh, yeah, obviously that. but, yeah, that's the thing. This Sexual Offences Act of 2003 was kind of revolutionary in law because it came about really because of the hoo-ha and the furore in the media about paedophilia.
1: Yeah.
0: So it was mainly dealing with online child porn. It was paedophilia, things that had suddenly...
1: Catholic Church stuff and all that sort of shit.
0: So that's what... The Sexual Offences Act was kind of... I don't want to say a knee-jerk reaction to it because there's a lot of important points in that had just been let go over the years. Oh God, that's not even against the law. So I get the things that they read. I think they overdid it in the Sexual Offences Act because there's certain things in there like you can't watch. The problem is it's so down to how you read it as well. There's things like you can't.
1: That's law, isn't it?
0: Yeah, but you can't watch sex like, for example, if someone might be getting injured. Or if someone could potentially be injured in the sex.
1: But even if
0: it's consensual. No, even if it's consensual. I'm speaking about the only porn like that I've ever seen is definitely consensual.
1: Yeah.
0: Right, and it's not, you know, it's neither in or there anyway. But so that covers things like that. So if you're into BDSM or anything like that, it's illegal for you to own.
1: Like at these BDSM parties and stuff, you can't.
0: It's illegal for you to own pornography that has something that could injure the person. And I think it's anal injury is one of them.
1: Could injure a person. A dildo could injure
0: totally.
1: A person.
0: Totally. That's what I mean. That's why it's so... You're putting it in the wrong place.
1: Yeah.
0: That's why it's so open to interpretation, that sort of thing. It was a weird knee-jerk sort of thing. And that's why I think in lots of these sort of... When you get films of BDSM and stuff, they will often have the people involved at the beginning and end of it saying...
1: I'm okay.
0: The consent, you know, and laughing about it and saying, oh, it was amazing. It was, you know, and all that. It's, as people do in real life.
1: You can't see the gun that's pointing to their head behind them, but
0: I don't think it's... I think that's a stream of porn that I don't think that goes on in. I don't think there is a...
1: Well, I think it's such a... Like, BDSM, although it's a specialist porn, it's actually quite widely accepted, isn't it? People know that BDSM exists and that there's a community of people that do it.
0: I think it's a hard thing to fake is what I think. So I think when it's in porn, I think it's a hard thing to fake.
1: Yeah.
0: Because you would just go to pieces. Yeah. And sometimes that's someone's thing, is to just go to pieces.
1: Yeah.
0: So that's why they'll have it at the beginning and the end. So I think it'd be a hard thing to fake that it was exciting to you afterwards if you were there under, you know...
1: Under duress.
0: Yeah, totally.
1: I sort of hope that's the case, because...
0: I hope that's the case. We know that all porn has different things that go on behind the doors, and we don't like to think about that because we all consume porn in some way or other.
1: Yeah.
0: But it's a weird one. But it's I have a thing about I'm not going to say that.
1: you can't take us down that street and then block it.
0: I totally can. Well, I think that the BDSM thing it's massive at the moment.
1: Yeah,
0: it's massive. I don't know if it always has been.
1: So it's a fashion, or is it just that because of the internet people can get
0: 50 Shades of Grey?
1: I do.
0: And I think the problem with that is if you knew anything about it as a real thing, I've indulged in that in my life, in certain situations. I've had I've had relationships where that was a big thing to them, and I've learned about it and gone, oh, fuck, this is amazing, because it's a really weird situation to be in. But once you both feel safe within it, it's quite an amazing thing.
1: Yeah, you've got to feel safe. That's the key thing.
0: But if you don't, but if you're both coming from it from different directions, it's a very dangerous thing, right? So I think the problem with 50 Shades of Grey is you've got a lot of girls reading that book going, oh, I'm into that. Oh, I would definitely be into that. It's like, you're not. you're not. Because if you knew how bad it could
1: the
0: be,
1: oh, yeah, of it.
0: What it's actually what it's all actually about, you're not into it.
1: Yeah.
0: And you know, and then you sort of find people put together who find out in the moment in situ. Not myself, this hasn't happened to me, but in situ that that's when you find out you're not into
1: it. It's after all.
0: Yeah, but then it's dangerous.
1: That's worrying, though.
0: It's fucking
1: isn't it?
0: Dangerous.
1: Especially
0: yeah.
1: young girls reading it.
0: I think that's what's happening. It's a very much a. I think I don't know. I don't know why I even think that.
1: Yeah.
0: I just think that it seems to be a rising thing.
1: I think it's because things are accessible now, even online. You know,
0: yeah, yeah,
1: you see things that when I was a teenager, I'd never seen anything like that because you.
0: No, totally. You know. Well, my first experience of seeing it was Secretary. Was the film Secretary?
1: Yes. Yeah. Yeah. Yeah. Maggie, what's her name?
0: Maggie Gyllenhaal and yeah. or Gyllenhaal, which she's called, yeah. and Jay Spader. Amazing film, and I think to this day, I still think from all the stuff I've seen about that sort of stuff, I don't want people to think this is my life because it's not, but it's something that I've got experience of, but. That film gets it bang on the nail.
1: Yeah.
0: Gets it perfect what it is.
1: Yeah.
0: And it's actually not that extreme in that film. It's more about sort of... that. Spoiler alert, but that film is more about actually how in love they are.
1: Yeah, yeah, yeah.
0: That's what happens. You see at the end quite how in love they are, and that's yeah. what it's all about, is sharing something that they couldn't share with previous partners or with, you know, that they're finding
1: because you
0: that.
1: Need to have total trust in someone and
0: totally.
1: And totally know that they don't want to actually hurt you.
0: Which is why I have a no safe word rule in my life.
1: Really?
0: Yeah, fuck safe words. That's what safe words are for pussies, is what I always say. That's what I say flippantly.
1: I've just changed my mind about our trip to the pub.
0: No, no, but here's the thing. Here's the thing, though. But I genuinely think this. If you are doing stuff like that, right, yeah. and you need a safe word,
1: then
0: you shouldn't
1: you
0: be doing
1: should
0: it.
1: You should be doing it with that yeah. person. Yeah, that makes sense.
0: Because you should both know. You should both know what the limits are. You should both know why you're doing it, what you're doing it for. So no one should ever step
1: but
0: over the line.
1: What about sometimes in sex there's a loss of control that might... take you over, do you know what I mean?
0: Is fuck it, safe words.
1: Shouldn't you have a safe word just in case? With those
0: fuck
1: fingernails, you should have a safe word.
0: I know, they are bad, aren't they?
1: Yeah,
0: and have you noticed they're getting dirtier as the show's going
1: yeah,
0: on? But I'm not doing anything. So this studio must be inherently filthy.
1: This is actually a white desk. That's just
0: so we've got the this lore. Let's get this lore out of the way. So basically, I revealed that I had sex for the first time at 13 and that my partner was 14. The age of consent to any form of sexual activity is 16 for both men and women. The Sexual Offences Act 2003 introduced a new series of laws, so that this was pre that I was doing it dirty, on the bottom bunk, to protect children under 16 from sexual abuse. However, the law is not intended to prosecute mutually agreed teenage sexual activity between two young people of a similar age, unless it involves abuse or exploitation. Now, again, yeah. it's open to interpretation that yeah. what happened with us.
1: Oh, Jesus Christ.
0: Well, no, not Jesus, because I would say to me, not from me
1: oh,
0: to
1: right,
0: her.
1: Okay, yeah.
0: yeah. Specific laws protect children under 13 who cannot legally give their consent to any form of sexual activity. There is a maximum sentence of life imprisonment for rape, assault by penetration, and causing or insult. What's the difference between rape and assault by penetration?
1: I don't know.
0: Causing or inciting a child to engage in sexual activity. There is no defence of mistaken belief about the age of the child, as there is in cases involving 13 to 15 year olds. Read more. They've sent me a link.
1: That's your further reading.
0: Do you know what? And not even signed off. You've not even said who you are.
1: Oh.
0: You sent me all that. You chastised me. Over email.
1: Is it from the police?
0: Could be, yeah.
1: Metropolitan Police.
0: Two rapey got people ready. Love from the police. We'll see you at 4 o'clock.
1: Yeah.
0: There's also an email from Dave. Again, I'm going to read this cold. Subject line, cherry loss. Hey, guys, at a wedding. If you want to tell us about when you lost virginity, by the way, you can email us at studio@foodbarradio.com. 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Or you can text us 07860 017 300. That's 07860 017 300. Or call us. I'd quite like to speak to someone about this. 0330 223 0200. That is 0330 223 0200.
1: I just had a flashback to that phone call that you made. You said an almost a little bit of shit came up into my mouth.
0: What?
1: I just flashback to you calling
0: ringing
1: the person
0: the
1: I lost my virginity to.
0: Why?
1: I don't know. I just suddenly went, oh my God, I can't believe we did that to him.
0: That was a lovely call. Are you cold, by the way?
1: I'm not terribly
0: I'm freezing.
1: Cold.
0: My feet are freezing.
1: Are you cold?
0: Is the aircon on? Is the aircon on? Can you take
1: this
0: it off?
1: This is great radio.
0: I'm freezing.
1: This is...
0: Yeah, really
1: race,
0: cold.
1: Race
0: my
1: cold.
0: Feet have gone cold.
1: We'll never be able to get it up at this temperature.
0: I might be having a stroke.
1: What? Can you smell burning toast?
0: Muffins. Hey, I had a fire in my flat last night.
1: No.
0: Yeah, I did.
1: What'd you do?
0: This is stupid. I was woken up by a fire.
1: Right.
0: That's frightening, isn't it?
1: That's really frightening.
0: Yeah.
1: You weren't smoking in bed or something.
0: No. This is how I found out that my smoke alarms aren't working.
1: Jesus Christ.
0: I made some toast before I went to bed.
1: Yeah.
0: Right. done the toast.
1: Yeah.
0: Kind of smoking a bit.
1: In a toaster or on the grill?
0: In a toaster. But it's kind of a lot of smoke. And I was like, that's a bit weird. And I had the toast, ate it, went to bed. Right. I know what's happened. Because I could smell croissant when I was cooking the toast.
1: Right. Well, you've changed.
0: I've had a croissant in there. Yeah, fucking croissant. And Sainsbury's best, by the way.
1: Hello.
0: Won't be having there much longer. And obviously there's a chunk of croissant in the bottom of the toast somewhere.
1: Yeah, yeah.
0: Right? So that had maintained the flame when I'd gone to bed. And I could just smell this burn. I was like, what the fuck? It was very quick after I'd gone to bed.
1: Yeah.
0: And I went through and fucking flames out the toaster and that.
1: Jesus Christ. Thank God you didn't have a cold or something. Couldn't smell it.
0: Yeah, yeah. Or thank God I'm not suicidal. I wouldn't have cared if I just burned up in my flat.
1: Don't talk like that. I mean, who would I have done the show with today?
0: Yeah, totally, yeah.
1: Stop with bloody Joey Page.
0: I admit that there are selfish parts to suicide. Even if it is by contrived toaster burning. It wasn't a bad fire, but it was just like, it could have been taken. Yeah. And do you know what? This is where I'm at in my life. I was more upset. I was thinking, God, all those toys that'd be just burnt and ruined.
1: Oh,
0: those Muppets that'd be gone. At no point did I think about me being gone.
1: Oh, mate, stop it.
0: I don't know if I've got the theme from our tune on here.
1: I don't like you being like this. It makes me sad.
0: I'm sorry. Oh, there we go again.
1: It's all about me.
0: Selfish people. Yeah, totally, totally.
1: Of course it's about me.
0: Let's hear about David Berg getting his end away for the first time.
1: Yeah,
0: okay. Hey, guys, at wedding, 15 years old, drunk out of my mind. I love how he's writing this. Fucking bullet points.
1: Did you fuck a bridesmaid?
0: At a wedding, 15 years old, drunk out of my mind. Done sex, thank you. Went to find a cash point. Mate, what sort of... Went to find a cash point. Sorry, I shouldn't know when you're drinking tea, but that's what he's written. Went to find a cash point with a girl a few years older than me who was also drunk. Is money going to change hands here? I gave...
1: Oh, God. You should have read this, shouldn't you?
0: No.
1: Should you have read this first?
0: Because I'm enjoying laughing as I'm reading it. I gave her my shoes.
1: What?
0: Wait.
1: Is there not a bit missing there?
0: To walk in.
1: Right, okay.
0: Right? I gave her my shoes to walk in. A joke that I should get some of her clothes in return. To my surprise, she took off her underwear. Fucking dude.
1: Hang on. This is something you've written into a magazine. She took her underwear off. That's the first thing she thought of, was it? Oh, hang on, let me get these outer clothes out the way so I can give you my bra.
0: With this girl a few years older than me.
1: At the cash point.
0: Because you were 15.
1: Oh, somebody's... He's Fine. Been telling that story since he was 15 and he's forgotten that
0: it might be true. It might be true.
1: It's bullshit.
0: It might be true.
1: No.
0: Have you never had someone give me... Well, you're a girl. I've had girls give me their underwear as a sexy thing.
1: I used to
0: thing.
1: Take my bra off under your clothes and be able to do that and, like, dangle it at boys.
0: That's sexy, isn't it?
1: You know, all girls can take their... I'll do it now if you like.
0: Yeah, do. But I want to take a picture of it and tweet it.
1: Right.
0: All right, you get your bra off while I read this email.
1: Okay.
0: That I should get some of her clothes in return.
1: I've done this for years.
0: To my surprise... Fucking hell, how long have you had it on for?
1: I'm a bit old now. They're just going to sink.
0: Not
1: took
0: my bra off for years, mate.
1: Hang on.
0: Angela Barnes and I was taking it. Can you do it two-handed? Come on here, I'll do it one-handed. No, it'll impress you. Oh, no, but it's more impressive if I do it.
1: I don't want you to touch my bra.
0: Do you know if it's impressive when a man can just undo a bra in one hand?
1: It is quite impressive.
0: I can do it easy.
1: Yeah, I'm sure you can. In fact, it's just pinged open, you looking at me.
0: All right, guess what?
1: So what?
0: I can also fasten it with one hand as well.
1: No, you can't.
0: I fucking can. Genuinely can. It takes a bit longer, but I can do it.
1: It takes 3 years.
0: You're interrupting this sexy story by getting your tits out. Right. So I should get some of her clothes in. Get some of her clothes in return. To my surprise, she took off her underwear. We found a cash point. I love that it keeps going to cash points. We found a cash point and she took her jeans off. Found another cash point and she got on her knees. We found a cash point but realised neither of us had our bank cards.
1: Where is this going?
0: To cut a long story short, it's too late for that, man. We drunkenly had sex on a giant roundabout, and he spelt roundabout as two words.
1: Right, hang on, there's so much wrong with this.
0: And I distinctly remember several cars honking. I woke up in my hotel room the next morning.
1: And it was all a dream.
0: And had to... Is this 15 years old? Why has he got a hotel room? Is it a wedding? Okay. I woke up in my hotel room the next morning and had to awkwardly give her bra and pants back without anyone noticing. Why would anyone notice in the room?
1: Dave,
0: we're picking a lot of L's in your story, man.
1: Why the constant reference to cash points?
0: That is odd.
1: Also, you were 15. Who has a cash point card at 15?
0: Good point. Good point.
1: You don't get one till you're 60.
0: No, I think I had one. I had a building society account. Spent it all in one weekend. I had 300 quid. I spent a lot on LPs.
1: The Woolwich. I was with the Woolwich.
0: No, I was with Britannia. Oh. Is it Britannia? Might have been Britannia. As if it couldn't be embarrassing enough, I was sat on a table. I was sat on a table. that's saucy, isn't it?
1: It's a pretty little bra, isn't it?
0: Is it from Provismo?
1: No, I don't think it is.
0: Was it from?
1: I think it. Embarrassing, you might be Primark.
0: That's all right, it's not embarrassing at all.
1: No, it's Primark.
0: Dave, I want to come back to your story. I've just got to take a picture of Ange holding a bra up. There we go. as if it couldn't be embarrassing enough.
1: I'm sorry, Mum.
0: I was sat on a table with her parents for breakfast. All I could think was, don't say, I can't look. All I know now is that you've now got pokies and I can't look.
1: It is cold in here, you're right.
0: Anyway, the gist of this story is, ends with,
1: sorry.
0: All I could think was, don't say I fucked your daughter. Love, Dave. So that's...
1: Dave, don't believe a word of that.
0: It's not I don't believe a word of it, but I think
1: he's embellished
0: made it
1: over the years.
0: Right, I'm going to look at your tits.
1: Don't look at my tits.
0: What do you mean, don't look at your... You just took your bra off and you've got a skin tight top on. I've got to look. Oh, I will look once so then you don't catch me looking.
1: Okay.
0: Right, I'm going to glare at them.
1: Okay, glare. Right. Had a look, had a good eye for.
0: I can see... You're right. I can see both nipples at me. I can see both. It's exciting, isn't it?
1: I can't see the actual nipple.
0: I can see it poking through.
1: What have you done? It's like I'm under some sort of spell when I'm in a room with you.
0: Exactly.
1: Do you know what? I guested recently on Angelos and Barry from Watford's show.
0: Do you know that's just two blokes dressed up?
1: No, it isn't.
0: It is. It's two blokes dressed up.
1: Listen, I was there in the room, mate.
0: No, two blokes dressed up. I found out recently. But go on. You guessed on that.
1: But that got really filthy as well, and I realised it's not you, it's me.
0: Yeah, but was it filthy in the same way as this?
1: No.
0: Because this is...
1: I mean, I kept all my underwear on.
0: There's a genuine sexual tension, but with that, it would have been like, oh, playing along, but certainly you're like saying, what have I done? I've sort of brought off, what have I done? You don't even know it's happening to you.
1: Yeah,
0: all you know is that every time that you're around me,
1: something happens,
0: particularly in London.
1: Yeah,
0: it certainly gets like properly hot in the city, doesn't it?
1: Oh, mate, that was smooth as fuck. Stranger. I did that.
0: What's
1: your name? I took my bra off on the radio.
0: Can you believe that I've still got the mics up?

0: know why he just shouts New York in the middle of that song.
1: Ray here. Ray Peacock and Angela Barnes on Football Radio today. This is Ray Peacock at the moment. I'm on my own. She still put the bra on.
0: I don't know how it takes that long to put a bra on.
1: I could have put it back on for her. I think because I've been left alone in the studio by the co-host, who's getting the same money as me, by the way. I think because I've been left alone in the studio, it's only fair now that as she comes back.
2: What have you been saying about me while I've been gone?
1: I just don't know how it takes that long to put a bra on.
3: I had a wee as well.
1: You had a wee? How many wee? That's 2 wees in an hour and a half.
3: Tea.
1: It's ridiculous.
3: Shut up.
1: Well, I've done, I reckon, 10 minutes of the show on my own.
3: No, you haven't.
1: I have.
3: You haven't?
1: I definitely have.
3: No.
1: Well, I've been in the
3: studio. What are you saying? I'm not pulling my weight?
1: No, I'm not saying that at all. I'm saying what we need to do is redress this.
3: Right.
1: Right, it needs to be redressed. So you need to now do some of it on your own.
3: Don't want to. I'm scared.
1: Right, so
3: it's my first time.
1: Me and Ewan have actually decided. Right. Basically.
3: Don't leave me.
1: I'm going to genuinely.
3: Don't leave me.
1: No, genuinely.
3: Don't fucking leave me.
1: I'm going to show you, right? So these buttons here.
3: No. This is not fair.
1: I'm going to show you.
3: Don't let him go. Ewan, no.
1: Right, I'll tell you what I'll do. Right.
3: Like, hang on. People need to know. You operate everything here.
1: Yeah,
3: I don't know what you're doing.
1: Oh, I'm teaching you now. I'm teaching you radio.
3: Frightened.
1: Tweet us, by the way, at Football Radio. If you've lost your virginity, tell us how. Or email us, studio at Football Radio. Or ring us up. 0330-223-0200. Don't do it in the next 10 minutes, though, because I'm nipping out for a cig.
3: Please. No, you can't. Ray, look at my face. Don't leave me.
1: No, it's
3: don't
1: funny.
3: Leave me, you fucker.
1: But that's funny.
3: Fucking
1: what?
3: Sit there.
1: Just come on, Ange. Look,
3: no.
1: This is Sony Gold.
3: I mean, it definitely
1: this
3: isn't.
1: This show so far today is Sony Gold.
3: Do you reckon?
1: Right? And so that's on your shoulders now, right?
3: Fuck you.
1: Now I'm going to show you. These two here, right? These two there, they're the mics. So if you look, I'll put them down. So there you go. And back up again. There we go. You can hear us, right?
3: Okay.
1: So that's what they do that. So if you don't really heard, put them down.
3: Right. I could just play a song, right?
1: You can totally, but bear in mind, we have just played a song.
3: Oh, fuck.
1: Right, so it would be quite bad if you just went straight into a song. That would be...
3: You can't do this to me.
1: Are you on television?
3: Not right now, no, I'm on radio.
1: Do you do television?
3: I do television.
1: Stand up for the week?
3: Yeah.
1: Right, are you a professional comedian?
3: Yeah.
1: Do you go on stage at night and do at least 20 minutes on your own on that stage?
3: Yeah.
1: Right, fine. That's what I'm saying. You're capable of doing this. You're capable of being on your own in a studio.
3: What am I going to talk about?
1: That's not my problem. That's simply not my problem.
3: Can you leave your phone behind?
1: No, I'm not. No, I can't leave. And it's also, it's locked as well. I'm not stupid. You're like, whose tits are these? Right?
3: I know who they are. You told me earlier.
1: What? I don't even know what that means.
3: Dragging your finger across the throat thing you just did at me.
1: Right, so.
3: Don't mess.
1: Green here. The green one.
3: Yeah.
1: Is, that. Let's see what song this is.
3: Son of a gun.
1: What song is this? Do you know what? I think this song's about me.
3: Nice. See what you did there? Now you have to play it.
1: I don't have to play it at all.
3: Yeah, you do, please.
1: I don't.
3: It's, play it.
1: So you've got on green, you've got You're So Vain by Carly Simon. On red, you've got Comme Beaucoup de Messieurs by The Divine Comedy, which, do you know what that is?
3: No.
1: That's a French version of Becoming More Like Alfie.
3: Oh!
1: Yeah, it's in French. Really good.
3: Nice.
1: On blue, you've got Ready to Go by Republica. And on yellow, you've got My Name is Jack by Manfred Mann.
3: Okay.
1: I'll tell you now, the longest of those songs is Your Survey, which is 3 minutes and 58 seconds. Closely followed by Republica, which is 3 minutes and 37 seconds. So, if you decide to play a song, pull the mics. And you're not watching, so you're going to do this wrong.
3: I'm sick.
1: If you decide to play a song, you pull those mics down while it plays and put them back up when it's finished, okay?
3: Right.
1: That's all you need to know.
3: Don't go. Please don't go.
1: This is Ray Peacock and Angela Barnes on Football Radio.
3: If you don't come back with your underpants in your hand, because that is
1: underpants?
3: The only deal. Yeah.
1: What makes the guy wear underpants?
3: Yeah, what was I thinking? Hang on, do I have to come around
1: shorts.
3: There then?
1: Yeah,
3: wait. Okay. Let me.
1: I'm just coming around.
3: Fucking hate you.
1: Are you ready to go, Ewan? Because you want to sing as well. So, I mean, you're literally going to be left here alone.
3: How long are you going to leave me here for?
1: Like, as long as I sing.
3: No, you don't do this to me.
1: No, it'll be fine. It's
3: fine. Hello. Oh, God, look at that. I'm riding solo. It's like my love life all over again. Another one leaves me.
1: Just
3: fuck
1: so you.
3: You
1: know, Ange, though, there is literally now nobody in this studio but you.
3: Are you fucking off as well, Ewan? No.
1: Right.
3: This is again. There's
1: it's
3: some
1: the
3: union
1: Angela
3: rules.
1: Show. Let's go.
3: No, mate, this is so naughty. Right, what can I do? What can I do to him? Tweet me in what I can do to Ray Peacock while he has abandoned me in a studio. I don't know what the fuck I'm doing. You tweet us on at FooBar Radio, or you can call 0330-223-0200. Except don't call, because the producer's fucked off to have a cigarette as well. So I actually can't answer the phone. 5 minutes, he's saying to me, 5 minutes. Right, so Ladies and gentlemen, if you've got an idea of something I can do in the next 5 minutes to really get my own back on Ray Peacock, because he has dropped me right in the doodah here. I am sitting at a desk that I don't know how to operate, and I am sitting looking at a screen that I don't know how to operate. So it's going to be fine. We're going to be all right. We're going to prove to him that we don't need Ray Peacock. I am a strong, independent woman. It's going to be fine. I'm going to play you a little song. While I'm playing the song, you let me know what I can do to Ray Peacock. Okay, we're going to have... Now, where are these buttons he was talking about? Let's see what happens when I play this one. We've got... Let's see what we've got on the red button.
4: Tu veux chanter?
3: Oh, oui. Très bien.
5: On peut commencer. 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

0: Hello, you're listening to FUBAR Radio. This is Angela Barnes. I'm supposed to be presenting the show today with Ray Peacock, but he has what is technically known in the business has fucked off and left me to it. But it's okay because I've recruited someone. I've recruited our producer, Ewan.
1: Hi,
0: Ewan. How are you feeling?
1: Oh, brilliant.
0: It's going to be all right, isn't
1: it? It'll be fine.
0: We're going to show we don't need fucking Ray Peacock, do we? I am better than him, aren't I?
1: Way better.
0: This is my first time. Am I doing all right?
1: Brilliant.
0: I mean, you're a professional. Am I coping?
1: You're coping very well.
0: Yeah. So, Ray Peacock, fuck you. We don't need you. It's going to be fine. Somebody's just tweeted in, for fuck's sake. Excellent.
1: Really?
0: That's good. So we're talking today about lost virginity stories. So Ewan, you know what I'm going to ask you, don't you?
1: Yeah.
0: Can you remember yours?
1: It was a bit drunken, to be honest.
0: A bit drunken?
1: Yeah.
0: Was it with somebody you were in a relationship with?
1: A teenage relationship.
0: How old were you?
1: I was 16.
0: 16. Is it legal? Ladies and gentlemen.
1: Of course it was legal, yeah.
0: Legal. Although there's been some grey areas about that we've talked about earlier. Because today is the 20th anniversary, in case you missed that, of me losing my virginity. Earlier on today, Ray Peacock phoned on air the man that I lost my virginity to, which was all very humiliating, as you probably heard.
1: I think that was actually my favourite bit of radio I've ever heard in my life.
0: Really? Didn't he play along nicely,
1: he was
0: though?
1: Brilliant.
0: He was so brilliant. Sweet about it. Bless you, Shaylen. I should have kept hold of that one, damn it. But does anybody out there know? I wonder if you could tweet about this. If we could find out who Ray Peacock lost his virginity to.
1: Yeah.
0: If we could find that out while he's out of the room and he's abandoned me on this radio show.
1: Colin, give us a number. We'll call her.
0: If you could give me the number of the person that Ray Peacock lost his virginity to, I will owe you one forever. I think that'd be... I imagine he was 13, did he say? It was a long time ago.
1: Quite a long time ago.
0: I mean, let's be honest. If you lost your virginity to Ray Peacock, would you tell anyone? You might keep that under your hat.
1: Yeah, an anonymous names would be fine.
0: Yeah, no. Yeah. You don't have to give a name, you know, but if you've got a number or somewhere... Oh, hello, Ray Peacock. Get back in here. Get back in here. You've been a very naughty boy. Come here.
2: I've been sitting there for ages. I'm not good.
0: How long was that cigarette? That was a cigarette. That was a pipe
2: you
0: smoked.
2: I was there for the whole time.
0: You were there? You weren't there?
2: I was stood there.
0: You're.
2: I'm not.
0: You just don't like it that I cope.
2: I hate it that you coped.
0: That's what you hate. That's why you've come back in.
2: So you want to find out who I lost my virginity with, apparently. I can tell you her name was Anita.
0: Anita?
2: Yeah.
0: Anita Dobson?
2: No, it wasn't Anita Dobson, it wasn't. So if Brian May's listening, please don't think that I've been interfering about. So you basically, you did do well, but you just went straight into a song.
0: I talked a bit.
2: You played the Divine Comedy song?
0: Yeah. I just pressed the red button because I knew it.
2: Press the red button.
0: One of these buttons does something. You said
2: if you're
0: and
2: panicking,
0: the red button.
2: The red button.
0: I didn't know what was on it. I just went, let's see what's on the red button. Pressed it.
2: She was called Anita. I don't know what became of her. I heard some unfortunate rumours about her, so that's why I would
0: be... that horrible disease you gave her.
2: Not that. I hope it wasn't that did it. No, I did. I heard some awful rumours about her, really, so I don't know where she is or what she's doing nowadays.
0: Oh.
2: Otherwise, I'd be more than up for ringing her.
0: Oh, Anita, I don't have a phone number. You're listening, give us a shout.
2: I doubt she's got internet.
0: Oh, dear.
2: If the rumours that I heard are correct.
0: Oh dear.
2: So you've had, what have you had, like, message-wise, any tweets?
0: I had someone tweet, for fuck's sake.
2: Who was that?
0: That was, hang on, I've lost it now. That was Paul, but I don't know if he was tweeting it, I'm very confused. Oh no, do you know what? No, he's tweeting at something that FUBAR Radio tweeted, he's not talking to us. Paul's not even out there. I thought I had such control of this
2: situation. What did FUBAR tweet that he replied to?
0: He tweeted a link to a video. I don't know what it was, though.
2: Right.
0: I mean, fancy tweeting that while we were on air. That's a bit rude, isn't it?
2: Isn't it, though? That's like FUBAR going...
0: Right, 7 minutes ago, FUBAR have tweeted, here's the latest FU Factor audition.
2: What? What's that? Why are you doing that?
0: While we're on it. It's almost like we're not here, mate.
2: Why are they doing that? Right, you can tweet from FUBAR's account now,
0: can
2: right?
0: I? Right, what's your tweet?
2: Just put, fuck Justin Lee Collins. Write this. Fuck Justin Lee Collins.
0: You write it.
2: He can
0: you
2: do it.
0: All
2: right, happily.
0: I'm scared. This is my first time. I don't
2: well, you keep talking, I'll do it.
0: So, what are you going to put? Fuck Justin Lee Collins.
2: You keep talking.
0: Fucking you would be a bit like fucking Justin Lee Collins.
2: No,
0: well,
2: no.
0: A few years ago.
2: You know. Fuck Justin Lee Collins.
0: Are you actually tweeting that from the FUBAR
2: yeah.
0: account? It's almost like you don't want to work here anymore.
2: Right.
0: That's what it's not, like.
2: Do you know what? I get like this though with jobs.
0: It's sort of self-harm, isn't it?
2: Do you know, Ed thinks I'm afraid of success.
0: I think you are. I think you put, you know, what's the word? put locks in the way.
2: Locks, that was close.
0: Locks, what did you say?
2: Cocks.
0: Cocks. Put cocks in the vagina of success. Yeah. That's what you do.
2: Yeah, yeah, that should
0: you
2: be good thing.
0: The vagina of success with a cock.
2: Yeah.
0: That's what you do.
2: No, Ed, that in genuinely in real life, Ed thinks that I'm, that I will sabotage things.
0: Sabotage, that was the word I was
2: yeah,
0: thinking of.
2: Like deliberately, but in a funny way.
0: Yeah.
2: It's in my Edinburgh show this a little bit, but yeah. that I will sabotage things. But he thinks, I think I'm doing it for fun. And I think I'm doing it to be sort of like reckless and mischievous and all that sort of thing. He maintains it's because he's scared of something, that I'm scared of something working.
0: Maybe that's what it is.
2: Nah.
0: Subconsciously, you're scared of success.
2: I'm not so sure. I'm not so sure.
0: He's got something on that.
2: How can you be scared of something you've never known?
0: It's the unknown that you're scared of. You know, you can't even cope with somebody talking to you in a petrol station. What would you do with proper success?
2: I can cope with it. Just not when I've just been a dick and then find out he knows who I am.
0: Right. What have you put in that tweet?
2: Justin Lee Collins, Ray and Andrew are now and our best.
0: Yeah, we are the best.
2: And then in a minute I will tweet mainly Ray.
0: Give me that.
2: Here's your iPad back. So we still want to hear about your virginity stories, about losing your virginity. Again, it's not a titillation thing. We're not getting off on this in any way, shape or form. That's why we would ask you to use medical language predominantly. And just say, this is what
0: really
2: happened.
0: He really gets off on that, does Ray?
2: A proper get off on it. Unless you want to call us, give us a call.
0: If you could use the word speculum, oh my God.
2: Hey, have you ever...
0: it's a good word, isn't it?
2: Have you ever used one of them in a
0: not in a sexy way.
2: Have you not? No. Some girls like that.
0: Some girls do like that.
2: Yeah.
0: No.
2: Do you not like being stretched? Do you like the feeling of that, being like stretched?
0: Being stretched, not really, no.
2: No.
0: No. We've had this conversation before. I'm very vanilla.
2: Have we?
0: Not the being stretched conversation.
2: We spoke about sticking a speculum in you before.
0: Yeah, every time I see you, that's all you bang up.
2: Heavens.
0: Speculum this, speculum that.
2: That. Don't put it in that one. That's not meant to stretch that wide. So, I don't know. I often wonder if I had a vagina, what I would be into.
0: Yeah, well, wouldn't you like just for day to know what it's like to have an orgasm?
2: Totally.
0: With the other person.
2: Not even an orgasm, just totally just feel it and have a mess with it.
0: That'd be nice.
2: And, you know, stuff things in it.
0: Yeah. What is it? My ex said to me, right, he told me once about this girl that he'd gone out with, and he said that she didn't masturbate until she was 25.
2: Wow.
0: Right? And I went, that's really sad. He went, yeah, but she did used to stick marbles in her vagina.
2: Yeah, that's
0: again, well, that's quite advanced masturbation.
2: That's masturbation, isn't it, really?
0: That's improvised love beats.
2: Why did
0: that's
2: she
0: what
2: do
0: she's
2: that?
0: Done.
2: Why did she do that?
0: Don't know. She's clearly weird. So was he. It's fine.
2: I don't know what I'd be like. What do you think you'd be like with a penis? What do you think you would do?
0: Well, it's hard because I only...
2: Would you like a big one or a little one if you were going to have one?
0: I'd want
2: a medium.
0: A medium.
2: Okay,
0: Because I know from being a lady with, I think, possibly quite a small vagina...
2: Okay.
0: ...that they can be too big. You know, they can definitely be too big.
2: I see. Yeah.
0: Do you know what I mean? It's and men worry too much about the wrong dimension.
2: Why do you think your vagina's small?
0: Well, I don't know that it's small, but I just, you know.
2: Have you found it?
0: Yeah, I haven't found it yet.
2: It's definitely down here somewhere, amongst all this rubble.
0: No, I don't know that it's small, but I just mean they can be too big.
2: Yeah,
0: men worry about the wrong dimensions of their penises.
2: Totally.
0: Like, it could be 12 inches long, but if it's like my little finger, it's no good to me.
2: Yeah, agreed.
0: It needs to touch the sides, that's
2: okay. What about anal?
0: No.
2: Not your bag?
0: Not my bag.
2: Really? Why?
0: I have done it. I can't believe I just said that.
2: How many times have you done it?
0: I'm not telling you anymore. Why? About that.
2: Why not?
0: I've done it a handful of... handfuls of the way.
2: Fucking hell.
0: Oh, God, how'd you get...
2: So why did you...
0: So far in this radio show, you've got to take my bra off and admit to having...
2: Can I just say...
0: What if my mum listens to
2: me? Right, can I just say, first of all, I didn't at any point ask you to take your bra off.
0: It's something that you do to me. I don't like it.
2: At no point did I say, come on, Ange, get your tits out for a bit. You went, shall I do it? That's what happened.
0: Somebody just tweeted, just started listening, not sure what's going on.
2: No, same. Who was that? Say who it is.
0: I feel like I've been taken over.
2: It's me, that's me.
0: It's you. Yeah. You're playing mind games with me.
2: I'm mesmeric.
0: Are you Darren Browning me?
2: Who tweeted that?
0: That was
2: Edie. See when you lean forward.
0: Oh, fuck you. I've got my bra back on, ladies
2: see,
0: and gentlemen.
2: See, no, that's not what I meant.
0: Oh, right.
2: I meant you just put your head around the mic. So the mic was behind your head. I love the fact that you're going, hey, wasn't I good at radio when I did it on my own? And yet now you're going, oh, I don't know what this thing is that's in the way. It's in the way of my life. I just put my head round the front of that.
0: I genuinely feel like I've lost my mind. I don't know what I'm doing.
2: Edie, just let you... I'll give you a quick catch up on what's going on. Basically, Angela Barnes here, my co-host today, she had a bra off. Got heaven knows why, because I certainly didn't instigate that. She had a bra off. She's just recently been telling us she had anal sex.
0: No!
2: A handful of times she was telling us about. We spoke earlier on to the man who she lost her virginity with. It was a boy at the time. Well, it was a young man. So that was nice. They caught up on her. We've been listening. We've been getting people's virginity stories.
0: Can I just say, while you were out of the room, Ewan said that was his favourite bit of radio he's ever heard.
2: I wasn't out of the room. I was stood there. I heard him say that. And you went, really, really? He went, yeah, absolutely. My favourite radio ever is what he said. I was there. And then you went, let's get Ray P, the girl that Ray Peacock lost his virginity with. Let's find out who it is. I was there.
0: I hate you.
2: Do you think I'm gonna ever gonna relinquish full control of any show ever? I might appear to just fuck off, but I'm not gonna really fuck off. I need to know what's going on. I wanna hear what
0: you
2: say.
0: You didn't go out for a fag at all.
2: I wanna hear what you say
0: when the entire time.
2: When you think I'm not there. That's what I wanna hear. That's why I wanna be at my own funeral. I wanna hear what they say when they think I can't hear. That's what I wanna do.
0: You are
2: beautiful,
0: weird.
2: Wonderful,
0: yeah,
2: magical, special,
0: yeah, special.
2: Unique,
0: yeah.
2: Fucking useless.
0: God, what have you done to me?
2: So yeah, that's what's happening, Edie. So at the moment, before your tweet interrupted us, and was just telling us about the NSX we're going to carry on with now. So if you if it's not your thing, and that's fine.
0: Yeah,
2: it's not some people's thing. Point. That's fine. Yeah.
0: Why do you like doing it?
2: Taking or giving?
0: Either.
2: Both. Yeah, happy. Okay. I mean, I should say in a heterosexual environment.
0: Yeah.
2: I'm quite happy to have things in there.
0: Yeah.
2: No problem.
0: Anything.
2: Anything at all.
0: Anything.
2: A fork.
0: Fork you.
2: Put a fork in it. Put a fork in it the
0: wrong
2: done. Way.
0: No, what?
2: No, I'm not. I don't think I'm. I don't think I know. I can't take much.
0: No.
2: I'm not. I mean, there was an ongoing thing here where we did a pilot for the Peacock and Gamble show.
0: Yeah.
2: And then we repeated some of the things from the pilot in our first show, right? Some of the ideas. And then our producer wrote and said, maybe we could have a section every week, because you keep talking about it, of what Ray can fit in his arse. And I had to write back going, we don't keep talking about it. We talked about it one time on one show. And also, I'll answer it for you now. Fuck it, barely anything.
0: What's it's the biggest thing you've had in your arse?
2: Dildo.
0: Well, they could be all sorts of sizes.
2: Yeah, not a big one.
0: Not a big one. Like a little bullet one of those.
2: Slightly bigger.
0: Yeah.
2: But that was a struggle.
0: Yeah, yeah.
2: That was. I'm not the sort of person who goes, get it in.
0: Yeah.
2: Get it in there. No matter
0: do you know what? You know what?
2: You can feel,
0: can't
2: you? I used
0: to be a nurse, right? You know that. Right. And I used
2: what's
0: to have
2: the best thing
0: to do,
2: you got out of
0: you know, rectal examinations and things. And yeah. I once nursed someone who was a... She was a GP, that's all I'll say.
2: Okay.
0: Nursing doctors and nurses is difficult. So
2: yeah,
0: they
2: yeah.
0: can be, like, quite difficult patients, you know, because they're... And I had to give her a suppository.
2: Mm-hmm.
0: And I'm going to show you my hands.
2: That's
0: now.
2: When you have, that's when you have medicine up your bum.
0: Yeah. So this is, you could.
2: You got
0: did
2: kind
0: you
2: of,
0: say
2: you
0: it up your bum?
2: Up your bum, medicine up your
0: medicine
2: bum.
0: Medicine up your bum. Yeah. I thought you said, I don't know what I thought you said. But I'm showing you my hands.
2: Hands.
0: I've got long fingers.
2: Yeah, yeah, yeah.
0: Right? I've got long, spindly fingers.
2: Well, they'd be great.
0: And so I would be the nurse that would always be volunteered to do the.
2: Okay, yeah, yeah.
0: Because
2: yeah.
0: of my long fingers. And this GP that I, like, we were on a ward, so I'd pulled the curtain round and that, and I was showing it up. And all she kept saying was, it could go further than that. It could go further. I mean, my fingers are long. It couldn't go further than that, Ray. It couldn't.
2: Wow.
0: And it would not go in far enough for her.
2: Wow.
0: Yeah. Little old lady.
2: Do you know, can I tell you a secret?
0: Yeah, go on.
2: I had an examination in that area.
0: Prostate.
2: Well, they did it. It was for something else. I went for something else.
0: While he's there, he gave it a tweak.
2: Yeah,
0: yeah,
2: yeah.
0: Did you have an erection?
2: I didn't have an erection. No, but although I felt
0: can
2: like
0: happen.
2: I was going to pee.
0: Yeah,
2: that wasn't it. But I'll tell you quite honestly that because I'm not a stranger to that in my life of having things in there or being messed about with that, I've got no inhibitions about that at all.
0: Yeah.
2: And I think it's idiotic if you have. By the way, as a man, I'll say on the record now, as a man, because men go, "It's gay, innit? It's gay, innit?"
0: No.
2: A girl puts a finger in your ass, that's gay. It's like, no, it's not. Because
0: a girl.
2: Yeah. A girl put her finger in your ass. It was a girl.
0: Yeah.
2: So it's not a gay thing at all. Any more than giving a blowjob is a gay thing.
0: Yeah.
2: Because men do it and women do it. It's both.
0: Yeah.
2: Anyway. But I genuinely felt in that examination, it was not unpleasurable.
0: Ooh.
2: Like, it was a weird sort of... I wasn't turned on it in any way.
0: No.
2: But it was like, that's the same feeling. And that kind of feels quite nice.
0: It's a very sensitive area. There's lots of receptors
2: in
0: that area.
2: People don't know that, but the bum is a very sensitive area.
0: People got no idea at all.
2: But I remember thinking it as well during the examination. I was like, oh, that actually is quite a satisfying feeling.
0: Ooh.
2: But yeah, I know that there's other men that go, oh, God, I'm not even going to go for a prostate exam. I think
0: are they overcompensating? Are they saying, oh, it was horrible, the doctors, because they actually had a nice feeling about
2: it?
0: They don't
2: want to admit
0: they had a nice feeling about it. So
2: maybe
0: they go
2: it is
0: the other
2: that.
0: Way. shall we go? Oh, no, it's horrible. Oh, it's horrible having a doctor stick his hand up your head. Actually, they were like, oh, that's quite nice.
1: Just looking at the studio, see if there's anything I can put in my house.
2: That'd be, there we go.
0: Hey, what you got? What you found?
1: That'd be ideal.
0: A highlighter pen.
1: That'd be ideal. Although it's got sharp edge. No, it wouldn't. That wouldn't
0: you'd
1: be
0: have
1: good
0: to file it down a bit.
1: Yeah, I've got to be careful with my
0: I'll tell you what, cover it in. I've got a pot of Tiger Balm here. That's, you don't
1: not
0: want to put that anywhere near
1: not
0: you.
1: Happening. Have you heard of this? People putting ginger up there.
0: Ginger?
1: Root ginger.
0: No.
1: That's the thing. There's a way of preparing root ginger. So it's fresh root ginger. There's a way of cutting it and preparing it and putting it in the arse.
0: Right.
1: That works ideally for doing that.
0: Right.
1: Right.
0: What, what's the...
1: I've never had that. I've never done that.
0: Right.
1: I would imagine it'd be like if you get
0: tingly.
1: Some sort of some sort of tingly lube or whatever.
0: Yeah.
1: It'd be that sort of thing. But I'm not. Again, it's fine as it is without any lube or all over the place.
0: Lube sometimes can be because it's a bit
1: I mean a lube, but not a strawberry lube or a mint lube. It's like look, this is enough without that. Thank you.
0: Yeah.
1: David Bird has emailed us back earlier on. If you were listening, David Bird sent us
0: what we didn't believe.
1: Yeah. He sent us an email outlining what happened when he lost his virginity. To give you the gist of it, he was at a wedding. He was 15 years old. He went to find a cash point. He kept saying this. Going to a cash point with a girl, and he gave her his shoes.
0: Yeah, and then she gave him some underwear.
1: We don't know why anything happened.
0: About 2 words.
1: They got to a cash point. Neither of them had cash cards.
0: Because they were 15.
1: Yeah, they were 15. They had drunken sex on a giant roundabout and people were beeping their horns. And he woke up the next morning in the hotel and he was embarrassed to give her bra and pants back. And he was also embarrassed because he was sat on a table with her parents at breakfast and all he could think of was, don't say that I fucked your daughter. Yeah. Right, so we challenged a lot of that. Yeah. Even though it's a lovely email, a lovely story.
0: Lovely, thanks for getting in touch.
1: A lovely fictional story there.
0: Yeah,
1: beautiful. But so Dave's replied to us, answers to your questions. I'm going to say now, I've not read the email, but I've read the bottom of it, which says, brackets, Angela is lovely, really. So I don't know whether he slags you off in the email, right?
0: I'm braced myself.
1: So we'll find out. I was with a building society and had a card, right? Straight away, straight in with this, right? So don't be challenging that. I brought the cash point up because... I'm going to read this angry. Yeah. I'm going to read it in the mood it's been typed. I was at a building society and had a card.
0: Actually.
1: I brought the cash point up because that's the reason we left the hotel. The shoes was because she was falling over in her heels. And the awkward exchange of undergarments was at the breakfast table when her parents were pouring their cereal. I now, looking back on this, see how much of a slag she was. Fuck off! Fuck
0: you! Yeah, it's all her!
1: That's not...
0: You sexist pig!
1: That's not fair at all!
0: No!
1: Oh, well, put your bra on, you dirty fucking cow. Is that what... Is he saying that to you?
0: Yeah.
1: From Dave, brackets Andrew is lovely, really.
0: Thank you. Thank you.
1: Yeah, she's not a slag.
0: No.
1: That doesn't make her a slag. You're both complicit in that.
0: Yeah.
1: There's nothing wrong with what either of you were doing, but can't say...
0: No, we just questioned the veracity of it, not the what's the word I'm looking for? Not the morals of it.
1: Yeah, morality.
0: Searching for the word moral.
1: Morality. Liam Cook has emailed, you could, with the straightest face in the world, tell him you are deeply and possibly in love with him, but forget the mic is on. Or you can ask him to ask it out for you like a 9-year-old.
0: Oh, he's back in the room.
1: These are,
0: you never left it, apparently.
1: I don't know what any of these mean here. This is...
0: Oh, what could you be talking about?
1: You could be the straightest face in the world telling me that you're deeply in love. I would be able to deal with that.
0: Yeah.
1: Like, I would know.
0: Ray,
1: yeah.
0: I'm deeply madly in love with you.
1: You'll get over it.
0: Okay.
1: They all do. Yeah. Or you can ask him to ask Ed out for you like a 9-year-old, unless he's got a girlfriend.
0: I don't want to go out with Ed like a 9-year-old.
1: Yeah, you can't say you're in love with me and then... Yeah, like a 9-year-old. And please can I go out with Ed like a 9-year-old, please? Can you ask Ed if he would be interested in a 9-year-old? Thank you.
0: Put his school shorts on and he went to posh school, so he'll have a cap and a blazer.
1: Yeah, so posh.
0: Oh, a boater. I bet he wore a boater. Straw boater.
1: I've seen pictures of Ed wearing all manner of stupid shit.
0: Oh, really?
1: Shit. Arnie has texted us saying, my girlfriend is a touch of a sadist. She put some Dave Insanity's ghost pepper sauce in her mouth whilst giving me a BJ.
0: Oh.
1: I have to say, it is not for me, big letters. I was in pain for a week. Yeah, again, you don't want to go hot. With anything like that.
0: Anything like deep heat chili.
1: Yeah, you don't want to go hot.
0: And also, you think at first, well, that's a bit nice, but it keeps burning.
1: Of course,
0: and then you can't stop it.
1: Well, I've done it before where I've been chopping
0: chilies,
1: like peppers
0: or whatever.
1: And then gone to the toilet and forgot about. I did it with Bonjela recently, which isn't as bad. That's not
0: no,
1: as bad.
0: No.
1: I had Bonjela, I had the thing in my mouth, and I was putting it in my mouth.
0: Ooh.
1: And then I had to... pee.
0: Yeah.
1: And I did it immediately. I did the thing in my mouth and then I pee. I was like, oh, that's I had Bonjela on my fingers.
0: Yeah. Oh, no.
1: I remember now. do keep those tweets and texts coming. You could call us 0330. We've not had one call today.
0: We haven't had a call.
1: Not had one call into the studio, which is kind of disappointing. And what I'll tell you as well is that means that I then move down the FUBAR ladder.
0: Yeah.
2: I mean, Angela's a guest presenter. Yeah. I would love it if you were a regular presenter.
0: Oh,
2: but I'm a regular presenter, so they will go, oh, Ray's had no calls. Oh, keep him off the air.
0: Yeah.
2: And if that's what you want, fine. If you want me off the air, fine, I'll go. I'll
0: yeah,
2: just go.
0: By not calling?
2: Yeah, I'll just go. But, you know, yeah. if you want me to stay, then give us a call.
0: I want you to stay.
2: You get no saying this.
0: Can I ring you?
2: Go outside on your phone and ring in.
0: I'm doing it. I'm going to go ring in.
2: On 0330-223-0200.
0: Number down.
2: You ready? It's 0.
0: Hang on. 0330-223-0200. But I'm going to go out and...
2: All right, that's fine. I'm going to put a song on while we're waiting.
0: Is that right?
2: Of course it is, mate.
0: Yeah, you're going to play a song first? Did you say?
2: During.
0: Okay. Right.
2: So it's only 2 minutes 42, so you should be all right. This is Man From Man. My name is Jack. About special school. My

0: anyone ever cared.
1: Sorry, I don't want to interrupt this. I really like this song. I think it's amazing. But I've got to interrupt because we've had a call. So I've not got any details of who the call's from. Can you hear me, caller?
2: Hello?
1: Hello there. Who's that, please?
2: Hello, is that Mr. Ray Peacock?
1: Yeah, speaking.
2: Hello, hello. I'm just ringing because it's a bit embarrassing, actually, but I am genuinely, completely and utterly in love with you.
1: We get that a lot, you know. I get that quite.
2: Yeah.
1: I always think I should say to you now, what's your name, please?
2: My name's Angela.
1: All right, that's well done. Well done, yeah. I'm thinking of a different name.
2: I thought the idea was that it was me calling you.
1: Oh, right, fine, okay, fine.
2: All right, my name is Penelope.
1: Hello, Penelope, how are you?

0: cross differently on air than I do in real life. I'm not this guy.
1: What? Oh, come on now, that's not true, is it?
0: Well, it's about half and half, but why are you in love with me? Why?
1: Well, you know, it's the way you speak, you're so charming.
0: Again, but the problem you get in real life is you get my visuals as well. So you get
1: I've heard about them.
0: But you'd constantly be going, can you do me from behind again?
1: Yeah, I'd be doing that anyway.
0: Yeah, totally. you need that depth of penetration when you've got a cock as small as mine. Well, that's, you know, so you like my voice and you think I'm charming.
1: I do, yeah.
0: Thanks.
1: And I couldn't, you know, sometimes I sit across from you and I can't say it, but now with the phone line between
0: us, isn't it?
1: I felt it's different, yeah.
0: Do you have phone sex?
1: Could do.
0: Mm. Have you had phone sex before?
1: Yeah. I have, actually.
0: Have you? How did it go? Let's try and replicate it. So what was the guy called?
1: Mark.
0: Do you know what? I just did. I looked across the desk to see if you'd left your phone behind so I could phone Mark, but then it occurred to me that you're on your phone now.
1: I am on my phone. You absolute villain.
0: Yeah. So, again, you get intelligence from me as well, so don't worry about that.
1: Yeah, so that's fine. Common sense. That's what I'm looking for, a man who's practical and has common sense.
0: What happened with Mark?
1: Producer just walked into the loo to give me a look like, what the fuck are you doing in here? Every time I walk around the building, one of these presenters that are live on is not in the studio.
0: Yeah, and neither is the fucking producer.
1: Yeah, there is that as well.
0: You can't really, she can't go to the fucking Edda Fubar to Duncan's tomorrow and say, do you know what? Angela Barnes was meant to be presenting the show. Yeah, she was just walking around. She was in the toilet. And he'll go, where were you? Oh, I was in the toilet as well. Yeah, well, you're both fucking sacked. How did the phone sex start with Mark?
1: I can't remember, actually. It was somebody I was seeing, you know, and it just sort of, he was away, working away.
0: Right, I'm working away at the moment. I'm in the studio, you're in the toilet.
1: I'm in the toilet, I'm working far away. I don't want to have phone sex with you on air, I've just realised.
0: Yeah, see, this is the problem, you see. This is the problem I have with women, generally speaking.
1: It goes so far and then back out.
0: They just have
1: you're in a hand dryer going.
0: They have a... this is the problem.
1: Natalie drying her hands. At least the producer's washed her hands.
0: Yeah, fucking great producer she is. She knows you're on air and she's got a hand dryer on. the problem, generally speaking, with me and ladies is they will, at some point, have a moment of clarity.
1: At some point, when
0: they're not swept up in all the emotion and the fun and all the rest of it, and the highs and the lows, they will have a moment of clarity and go, do you know what? I thought about it, and I don't want to have phone sex with you after all. And that's what you've just done. You just...
1: No, the cold light of the ladies' toilet is suddenly not as fun anymore. Exactly. Hey, Natalie, I am on the phone to Ray on air. I'm just making sure you know that I am still working. Good, she's okay. We're all right. I've kept my job.
0: You arse-licking little fucker.
1: This is my first time on air. I want to come back again.
0: Natalie, just let you know, I'm trying something different for the radio.
1: I'm a good girl.
0: Please like me.
1: I am good. Like me. Oh, come on, we're comedians. We all want everyone to like
0: us. I am on stand-up for the week with Paul Chowdhury. I could probably get him in as a guest at some point.
1: Yeah, I can.
0: Well, thank you for saying that you love me. I love you too, but I think we probably love each other differently.
1: Yeah, maybe.
0: But that's all right. It means we're, you know,
1: that's right.
0: We can work
1: around
0: it.
1: I'll go home and buy a cat or something. It'll be fine.
0: We can work around it, but what I will insist on is that you get into it.
1: Okay, I'll do my best.
0: Is that you don't?
1: Not back out halfway through?
0: No, I mean it's like I don't want any of this. Oh yeah, it's not for me. If there's something that's not for you, then I'm not for you.
1: Okay, fair enough.
0: You can't have anything that you go, oh, no, I don't like that.
1: I don't. So I've got to decide before I enter into it that it's definitely what I want.
0: Yeah.
1: Okay.
0: But I mean, like, in the bedroom and stuff, it's got to be like, you've got to go with everything.
1: I'll have a little think about it.
0: I can tell you now, I will keep you safe. I can tell you now you're in good hands.
1: I mean, I've seen those fingernails on bloody door. I'm going to be ripped to shreds.
0: They're not normally like that, and they're much dirtier. They've got dirtier again. Right, that was Angela.
1: Once maybe Charles sort your nails out, then we'll do it.
0: Exactly. Thanks for calling, mate.
1: All right, thanks.
0: Speak to you later. Bye-bye. That was Angela on the phone there saying that she loves me. If you are a listener and you love me, or you want to express your love for me on over the radio airwaves, we've got about 52 minutes left, give us a call, 0330 223 0200. That's 0330 223 0200. Or you can call us on that number as well. You want to tell us about when you lost your virginity. That's always an interesting thing.
2: Hello.
0: If you've ever been papped, paparazzi.
2: Oh, yeah.
0: If that's ever happened to you. I was going to tell you as well that I got papped once.
2: Did you?
0: Yeah, and this actually ties into something we said earlier on. I was going out with a girl when I was 18. who had been out with Gary Barlow.

0: I've mentioned it on the air before. They used to go out with each other. And then she
1: you stirred Gary Barlow's porridge.
0: I fucking did not. Right? I didn't want to think about that.
1: Sorry.
0: Right?
1: That's such a horrible phrase.
0: Isn't it?
1: And so
0: do you know
1: sorry.
0: What? I've only ever heard it from you.
1: Really?
0: I've never heard it anywhere before.
1: That's really made me feel bad that I've said that phrase to you.
0: You said about, because me and Ed were talking about you had to do us both and who'd
1: go
0: first.
1: Yeah, yeah, yeah.
0: And you said, who's going to stir whose porridge? I was like, God almighty, what's that? But anyway, it transpired that the girl in question, this girl, Nikki, who used to go out with Gary and then went out with me, she was one who went out with me and didn't tell no one.
1: That's horrible.
0: It was like, oh no. I think it's so that when you break up, you go, I wasn't going out, what? Why is he acting like that? We weren't going out with each other. Nothing's happening. Fucking when? I've got photos that prove it. But anyhow, I've got medical records that prove it as well. But she'd done topless modelling. She'd done glamour modelling, right?
1: Right.
0: And the Sunday Sport got hold of these pictures. And
1: while she was with Gary Barlow or after?
0: She was with Gary at the time she did the photos.
1: Right, but then she was with you.
0: But then they were found when she was going out with me, right?
1: Yeah.
0: It transpired years later, that she was 15 when the photos were took.
1: Oh. So she was going out with Gary Barlow when she was 15?
0: Yeah, and I think a bit younger as well, up to about 17 or something.
1: Who you treat? Sorry, because it's not like he's in any trouble at the moment anyway.
0: He's not in trouble, that's the fucking thing. He's not in trouble.
1: Well, no, yeah.
0: And he's always, do you know what, he's always been a posh fucking Barlow. He's also had shitloads of money. All his life, yeah. Lived in a posh house in fucking Frodsham. He's always been a Tory fucker. But anyhow, that's by the by. So these photos emerged, and the Sunday Sport got all these photos. So they were kind of chasing Nikki about. And trying to get a quote from her and from her mum and stuff like that.
1: You just named her. Did you mean to do that?
0: Yes, fine.
1: Okay.
0: Nikki Ladanowski names. And she came to visit me at university. I was at university at the time, and she came to visit me to kind of get away from this. And they followed her on the train. And when she got off the train, there were others there as well at the station. It was weird. It was like, you know, posh by somewhere, but it wasn't. It was just this girl who got her tits out. It used to go out with Gary Barlow. It transpired later on. She was 15, as I say.
1: God.
0: So they actually couldn't legally print the pictures.
1: No, of course not.
0: But they did print them because they didn't know that. But since then,
1: they haven't been able to. They've not dredged it up again.
0: Well, they did dredge it up again because she was in Coronation Street, so they dredged it up again then.
1: Oh.
0: And then it sort of came out. And then she was underage, so they had to sort of get it all off the internet and all that. Sort of, yeah. So she could have got away with it all those years ago. She'd have had the savviness to just go, I'm 15 in those photos, you just can't print them.
1: Yeah.
0: But she didn't do that. I think she kind of liked it anyway. She did the attention. And then she was like, oh, it's horrible. I think she kind of liked it. That's my opinion on it. But this journalist guy said to me, are you her boyfriend? And she went, no. And I was like, brilliant.
1: Cheers, love.
0: Right? And I wouldn't have said it anyway. But I was like, yeah, apparently not. But I said nothing at all.
1: Yeah.
0: And he said, have you got a quote for us? And in my sort of youthful, naive head, I thought, if I just swear, they can't quote me.
1: Oh, right.
0: And something along the lines of, I've got a quote, fuck shit, bollocks, cunt, twat, arse, you know, something like that.
1: Yeah, yeah, yeah.
0: And in the paper it said, her boyfriend unleashed a torrent of abuse. Which wasn't what I was doing. I was just swearing, thinking they can't use the quote.
1: But a torrent of abuse. That's quite a cool thing to have said about you in a tabloid, though. Yeah. Unleashed a torrent of abuse. You should put that on your Edinburgh process.
0: A torrent of abuse, the Daily Sport. It doesn't even exist anymore. It does, doesn't it? It's a thing.
1: I think it does.
0: Doesn't it, a little bit? So if you've ever been in the tabloids, let us know. 0330 223 0200. I'd like to speak to you if you've been in the tabloids, and let us know your tabloid story or your virginity story, how you lost your virginity, or just for a chat if you want to tell me that you fancy me.
1: Who doesn't?
0: Or if you fancy Ange.
1: Yeah, help me. I'm single.
0: Yep. There's less chance of this, but if there's someone out there, low self-esteem, like,
1: I'll take them.
0: I love the fact you weren't offended. You just went, look, anyone.
1: Yeah.
0: I'll tell you. Are you actively looking for a boyfriend?
1: Actively not. I mean, it'd be nice if it happened.
0: Are you passively looking for a boyfriend?
1: I'm not out there scouring the streets.
0: Right, are you not?
1: Not anymore.
0: Are you on dating sites?
1: I am on a dating site.
0: Are you really?
1: I'm not telling you anyone that because you're fucking looking up. Oh, I'll just put that in your
0: how
1: head.
0: Many, no, how many can there be?
1: No, I'm not. No, we're not
0: right,
1: going
0: fine.
1: Any further down that road.
0: Have you had dates off a dating site?
1: I have, yes.
0: How did they go?
1: All right. Like, some went all right. Some were...
0: That sounds like none did. All right. I don't think it's necessarily worth 13 quid a month.
1: Yeah. Oh, I don't pay for it.
0: Do you know? Okay.
1: No.
0: Do they pay for it?
1: Yeah.
0: Has that been part of the problem?
1: I'm making a living out of comedy, do you? Jesus Christ.
0: So go on, what dates have you been on?
1: I've been on lots of dates. Most of them, I haven't had any real dating horror.
0: Okay.
1: Dating site horrors, I don't think. I had one guy whose wife phoned me up.
0: Whoa.
1: I never actually met him. Like, we'd, I was,
2: I fucking love this. I've not had much horror. A one bloke's wife. Yeah.
1: What happened? Like, we'd been, I was in Edinburgh. It was a couple of years ago. And I was in Edinburgh for the month, like August. Yeah. So I was away. He was back in Brighton where I was living at the time.
0: Yeah.
1: And so we'd started chatting just before I went to Edinburgh. And I was like, look, I'm away for a month, but you know, we can text and call or whatever, and then maybe meet up when I get back. And we texted, we had some phone calls, we chatted, he seemed really nice. And then just before the end of Edinburgh, got a phone call from his mobile, and a woman going, who the fuck are you?
0: Wow.
1: And I was like, sorry, is it, who the fuck are you? Why is your number all over my husband's phone?
2: See, that, right, here's the thing I have with this, right? I think, right, I mean, being unfaithful is a bad thing. That's right, it is, it just is.
1: Yeah.
2: But I think it's kind of worse if the girl you're being unfaithful with, or the man you're being unfaithful with, also doesn't know.
1: Yeah, that's being unfaithful to,
2: like,
1: two
2: people. Like, if both
1: people
2: don't know, that's kind of worse, isn't
1: it? Yeah, because that's conning two people.
2: It's equally bad either way. But that is, like,
1: It was horrible. I felt horrible. I mean, luckily I'd never even met him.
2: And what did you say to her?
1: I straight away said, look, I know you might not believe this, but I've never actually met him. But these are the, and I said, I can tell you whatever you want to know.
0: Right.
1: So she was like, what site was it? And I told her.
0: You're a fucking grass.
1: And
0: as
1: I,
0: well.
1: Too fucking right. I could hear him in the background going to her, she's lying. It was like, you've been caught out, mate. Yeah.
2: And also, she's lying, you don't know what she's saying. She might be saying, I'm sorry, this is the wrong number. No, she's lying.
1: Yeah.
2: She's lying. It's not a wrong number. It's not.
1: It was, the whole thing was really, really bizarre.
0: We've had a text saying, I fantasized over losing my virginity to Ray Peacock and a heart.
1: What's the last bit?
0: A heart. Just
1: and a heart.
0: Whatever it is.
1: I wonder if that's the same person who's just tweeted, I fancy Ray, everyone fancies Ray. They don't.
0: Who tweeted that?
1: That was Nikita Sanger.
0: You don't, Nikita. I know that we've said this, and I know this has been an ongoing thing, and you say it. I know that you fancy Ed, right? I know that, and the reason I know that, and you know what the reason is, and you're listening now, Nikita, and you know exactly what I'm going to say now, is that the last time you came to see me do comedy, you had your photo took with me on your phone, and then when we looked at the photo, you accidentally swiped, and your background picture was a picture of Ed. It wasn't a picture of me. Oh, it wasn't a picture of me and Ed. It wasn't a picture of just me. It was a picture of Ed. So it'd be
1: maybe
0: very,
1: you just weren't around that day she took that picture. That's why she wanted a picture of me to replace.
0: No, it was a picture from his TV thing, from the Almost Royal thing. It was a screenshot from that. So what I say to you, Nikita, is if you fancied me, it would be a picture of, at best, me on my own. At worst, me and Ed.
1: Yeah.
0: Right? It wouldn't be a picture of just Ed. If you fancied me, that'd be weird, wouldn't it? Yeah. I want to know.
1: I really fancy you, so I'm going to have my background picture of your best mate.
0: Yeah, your comedy partner. Yeah.
1: That's what I'm going to do.
0: That's like fucking going out going, why have you got a picture of my sister? Because I fancy you.
1: Yeah.
0: That's why I've got a background picture of your sister on my phone, because I fancy you the most. That's what it is. Again, this is the same thing again. So someone said, I fantasize over losing my virginity to Ray Peacock, heart, and no name, no name, no contact details, nothing. Like, again, this embarrassment. This embarrassment that people have,
1: yeah,
0: about being in some way tarnished.
1: What is it about being associated with you that
0: just a little fat bloke?
1: But you're a lovely little fat bloke.
0: Doesn't matter. Don't matter, does it? You don't want this on your arm at a premiere, do you?
1: I'd have you on my arm at a premiere.
0: You'd fucking carry your own. Because you got leathered because of the date that you've ended up on. Have you ever been to a premiere?
1: No. Have you?
0: Yes.
1: What?
0: Well, it wasn't a premiere.
1: Sorry,
0: premiere.
1: I just blew my nose.
0: I know,
1: there.
0: You did it. It's fine. It's fine.
1: I didn't mean to make that much noise.
0: What I've loved about this show is that when you speak, you avoid the mic, but when you blow your nose, you do it straight into the mic.
1: I've got hay fever.
0: Oh, fine. I went to the premiere of Attack of the Clones, the second Star Wars film.
1: Oh, I'm sorry.
0: No, I love Star. I'm a big Star Wars fan.
1: Yeah, but Attack of the Clones, really?
0: It was fine. It was exciting to go to the premiere, but it wasn't showbiz premiere. It was the premiere in the morning for the press and stuff.
1: Right,
0: so it was the first ever showing of Attack of the Clones anywhere in the world ever.
1: Yeah, when was that? 99?
0: No, that was Phantom Menace, so 2002 it would have been.
1: Yeah.
0: So I got a ticket from it and that. It was an advanced screening. It's because I was working on BBC London at the time. I've been mentioning that a lot in the last few days. I think it's because John Gaunt's come back here.
1: To haunt you.
0: He's just brought it all back. I'll tell you about that later on, about what happened yesterday on the show. So still nobody's calling to talk to me. Nobody's saying their name when they say they fancy me.
1: Have we had any tweets?
0: What's Nikita said? Has she denied it?
1: She hasn't come back.
0: Of course she's not.
1: No. Rosita J says, I'll be glued to listen again and again and again.
0: I'll be glued.
1: So she's enjoying this so much.
0: Right.
1: She's going to listen again and again.
0: I'll just give you your address. I'll get you out of tape.
1: Yeah.
0: I'll get out of tape for you.
1: Oh, what's this?
0: Got a call
1: this?
0: Coming in.
1: Oh, we got a call.
0: Yeah, it's a boy, though. It's a boy.
1: Excellent. Bring it on.
3: Hi, who's on my telephone?
0: Oh. Hello?
1: Hello?
0: It's a weird call, this one. It's one of those creepy calls where they...
1: For the toilet.
0: We'll just hear him masturbating in a minute.
1: Uh-oh.
0: Are you there, Josh?
1: Hello?
0: Josh.
1: Is that his name, Josh?
0: Apparently so. No, I'll get rid of Josh. Sorry, Josh.
1: Oh, that could have been my future husband.
0: It could have been there, but maybe just bottled it when he heard it. He was like, oh my God, it's going to happen now. Or maybe if we'd have just left that call on, we'd have heard... Do you think people would get off on that?
1: That's
0: an amazing danger one, because it just go, right, all I can get off on is ringing someone up and saying nothing. Right, but I have got to come before they hang up.
1: Go on, Josh, we believe you can
0: come
1: do
0: on,
1: it.
0: Come on, Josh, ring us
1: Go
0: again.
1: Come on, Josh.
0: We'll leave it on longer for you.
1: We'll let you get to wherever you need to get to, Josh.
0: Absolutely promise, man. We definitely will. Ian's coming back in. We've got Josh back. Someone else.
1: Oh, who's this?
0: All right, must be someone else. Who's on the phone, please?
4: Oh. Hi, it's Edie.
0: Hello, Edie.
1: Hello,
0: how are you,
1: Edie.
0: Mate?
4: I'm all right. How are you?
0: I'm all right.
1: Good. Oh, you've got a lovely voice.
0: You don't sound all right.
1: Don't be mean, mate.
0: Why are you calling, Edie? Please don't say you fancy me. That'll ruin everything.
4: I'm calling to be someone that will admit to fancying you.
1: Yeah, thank you, mate. You've asked for this. Oh, nobody fancies me. Oh, nobody really means it. Oh, I'd hate it if everybody phoned in and talked about how much they fancy me. I'd really hate that.
0: Yeah, but the problem we've got here, though, Edie, is that I do know you in real life, don't I?
1: Oh,
4: yep.
0: Yeah.
1: Oh,
0: so that's what the problem is with this. So it's like, I appreciate you as a friend being supportive.
1: But maybe that's not what's happening.
0: All right, fine, we'll go through it.
1: Yeah.
0: So, Edie, if indeed that is your real name, and it's one of them.
1: I've got Edie on Twitter here. She's fit.
0: She is, isn't she?
1: Yeah.
0: She's lovely looking
1: She is well out of your league.
0: Absolutely mental as well, aren't you?
1: Oh, is she?
4: Yeah.
0: Yeah. give me... Are you there alone at the moment?
4: Yeah.
0: Okay, because you know what, you sometimes have moral support. I know you make phone calls with, like, your flatmates and stuff, so I don't want to have a group thing. Three reasons. Give me three reasons why you would fancy me.
1: This is so
4: I've got not so sense of humour, for one.
0: You...
4: that's what you always get.
0: That's so sweet. Thank you, mate. Go on. What are the reasons? But try not to make it sound sarcastic. Before you rang it, listen.
4: I'm thinking of how to word it, okay?
0: Edie, before you rang this station, surely you knew I was going to go, okay, fine, well then tell me why you fancy me. Go on.
4: I didn't know you were going to go, give me three reasons. Right. Okay,
1: so
4: I'm thinking of how to word them. Right.
1: Opening her heart to you.
0: All right, that's fine. Yeah, sorry. Yeah, she's having her moment. Okay,
1: give
0: I understand.
1: A bit of space.
0: I'm
4: okay.
0: Sorry. I apologize.
4: Okay.
0: I apologize, Edie. Feels weird calling you that, but I'll keep calling you. Go on.
4: Okay. First reason is probably because you're kinky.
1: Oh, hello.
0: Right. Okay. Okay. Good.
1: See,
4: which
1: will
4: comes
1: happen
4: across
1: if you keep talking about
4: when you talk about all the
1: arse.
4: Stuff you get up to.
0: Yeah, I understand. I mean, I don't. But go on. In intent, I would get up to it. But go on. I'm not stupidly kinky, by the way. I'm not like sort of.
4: I am.
0: I was trying to lie about it. I was like, I am. I'd lock you in a cupboard. I'd lock you in a cupboard with a glory hole in it, and that would be the only way we would do things.
1: Consensually,
0: of course. I still look at a picture of you on my phone as I did it. Just it's not about anonymity. Okay, that's one because I'm kinky. Apparently, go on. What, two more?
4: Because you're confident and kind of assertive, and kind of dominant.
0: You know me in real life though, so you know that that's not all that there is to it.
4: Yeah, but it's an attractive thing.
0: Okay, fine, thank you.
1: Oh, this is lovely. I feel like I'm in the way. I feel like I should retreat and let you two get on with it.
0: No, it's all right. Well, I think what would be a nice thing to do would be...
1: Yeah. We're not doing a threesome.
0: While I'm speaking to you... I tried. while I'm speaking to Edie, if you just, like, get under the desk and, like...
1: I want you all to myself, mate. I'm not sharing.
0: You go at me while I'm listening to her saying it.
1: Go at you.
0: Yeah. You give me a bend. Don't be doing that laughing with your teeth. Okay, one more reason if you could possibly think of one.
4: Because you're attractive?
0: That doesn't... No, because it doesn't mean anything.
1: Stop being
4: And I like your hair.
1: There, likes your hair.
0: Right, this sounds it's like good hair. This sounds like I've got a retard wants to bang me. Right, just go. I look a nice face and I like her hair.
1: Hey, look, beggars can't be choosers.
0: Right, I don't mean. And by the way, I want to clarify now. I don't mean retard as in to say, but you know what I mean. Okay, well, thank you, mate. That's really, really sweet. Aww. I think you're lovely too.
4: That's not much of a compliment.
1: Yeah, what so are the three things you like about Edie?
4: Yeah, three things that are nice about me, other than just lovely.
0: I'm trying to think of them now. Wait. right, one. She has got savings. She's got savings and I might need them because I've got to pay more on my car now, right? That's the one thing, right?
1: You've got to be practical in love. You know, it's not all about the romance.
0: I'll tell you what I like. I'll tell you what I genuinely like, which I find kind of... it's not uncomfortable. We shouldn't really be having this conversation on the radio, but I'll tell you now. It's not an uncomfortable thing. I like the fact, and this isn't even in a sexual way, I like the fact that you have no concept of when you're dressed or when you're not dressed. Right, so like on Skype and stuff. Cause I mentioned this on air yesterday, right?
1: Right.
4: Yes, you did mention it.
0: Right, because we were talking about people flashing people, right? And I said, Edie had tweeted saying that she wasn't one of the Magnificent Seven this week, right? Which on the Pick on Gamma show, we do a thing where we say all the different types of people, and if they match that, they can ring in and say they're that sort of person.
1: Cool.
0: And Edie said she wasn't one of the Magnificent Seven, and I said actually you are, because one of the things was if you flashed someone this week,
1: right?
0: Now it. Ed maintains this wasn't deliberate. I maintain that you knew more than you were letting on, right? Because you were on Skype. We were talking on Skype for a bit, and you were having your hair dyed. You had green put in the ends of your hair. That's true, right?
4: Yeah.
0: What were you wearing at that time? You had just one thing around you.
4: I had a towel around me.
0: Right, you had a towel around you because of all the hair color and all that sort of thing. Now, I maintain that you know that I saw
1: a little bit
0: for a moment.
4: I don't think this happened. Well, you're fantasizing.
0: There you go. That is why I like that about you.
1: Right.
0: I like, because I actually believe you that you don't know that it happened. So I like that about you, that you're that sort of silly and messing about and jumping all over the place all the time, that you don't even know when your boobs come out. Right? So I think that's really, really sweet.
4: I don't know how to take that as a compliment.
0: It is a compliment, mate. I'm actually steering clear of saying about you being an attractive girl, because I think that's not even a compliment, really.
1: Yeah,
0: I'm not saying that. I like the fact that you are comfortably mental.
1: Oh.
0: Right? I like the fact that things that other people may criticise in you, in things that you say and things that you do and all that, that I think they're lovely. I think they're brilliant. I don't think they're things to be criticised because they're not actually causing any harm. They're just a lovely way of being as a person. Right?
4: Oh.
0: That's my second
4: That's
0: one.
4: That's nice.
0: Yes, thank
1: lovely.
0: You. And the third thing I'll say to you...
4: This is not even good radio, though. This is just me having some compliments.
0: And the third thing I'll say to you as well is I like the fact that of my close friends... You've been the most supportive one in the last sort of 2 months or so.
1: Aww.
0: That you have genuinely been there for me all the time. So I like that very much, and I will love you forever for that.
1: Aww.
0: There you go. You
4: thought you That's could, so sweet.
0: You thought you could ring and embarrass me, but I embarrassed you back. Thank you. I've got to go, mate, because I've got Josh on the other line. I think it's going to be funny rather than just really sweet.
4: That's okay.
0: Thank you for calling,
4: Thank
0: mate.
4: You for the compliment.
0: That's all right, darling. I'll speak to you later on.
4: Have a nice radio.
0: Thank you. Bye bye. Josh, you there?
5: Hello.
0: Sorry, mate.
1: Hi,
0: it was
1: Josh.
0: Just. I don't know if you heard them, mate. I was giving lip service to some 22-year-old. Some fit 20. Did you hear that, mate? I had this like fit 22-year-old. I'm giving it. Oh, I think you're a lovely girl. I think you're a lovely girl. She was buttering my hands. Did you hear that?
5: What?
1: Yeah. Oh yeah. Oh, you're so smooth, lady.
0: Josh, why are you ringing, mum?
5: You don't know
0: why you rang. Why are you ringing?
5: I was in the paper when I was younger.
0: Oh. Whoa, here we go. Why? What happened?
5: Nothing that good, but...
0: Are you ringing from Broadmoor?
5: Sorry?
0: No, don't worry, mate.
1: This is hard.
5: Okay.
0: Where are you from, Josh? Where are you from?
5: Essex.
0: Essex, all right. I'll try and...
1: Do you know Amy Childs?
5: Am I an only child?
0: Yeah.
1: Yeah.
0: Are you an only child, yeah?
5: No, I thought you were lazy, and I was like...
0: I like these calls to be like a fucking two Ronnie sketch.
2: Do you know any child? Am I an only child? Yes, are you an only child?
1: It's a question.
2: Are you an only child?
5: No, I've got a brother and sister.
2: You got a brother and sister, older or younger?
5: Both.
2: Yeah.
1: You're
2: the
1: middle child.
5: Both older. I'm the baby.
1: Okay, cool. And how old are you?
5: I'm 22.
1: Oh,
2: 22 okay. years of age. So, Josh, so when you were younger, you were in the newspapers. Do you want to set the scene for us?
5: I was a very fat child.
2: All right. Is this horrible? Were you, like, sawed out of a house or something?
5: I don't know. It's, like, you went, glory story.
2: It's a what?
1: It's a glory,
5: it's glory story.
1: Story.
2: Gory or glory?
1: Glory.
5: Glory. Glory.
1: Story.
5: Glory.
2: I would imagine this is great to listen to as a listener.
1: No.
2: Just three people talking to each other and none of them have got a fucking clue what the other person's saying.
1: I don't know anymore if it's me or Josh or you that is losing the plot.
2: So you weren't, in the paper as, like, world's fattest child or anything like that? It's not going to be that?
5: No, nothing that bad.
2: Okay.
1: But, did you get stuck in something?
5: I loved football, but I was really fat, so I was a bit shit at it.
2: Right.
5: And I scored the winning goal in the cup final. And
1: I had
5: my picture in the paper.
2: What? What cup final?
5: Chelmsford. I can't remember the name of it. under 14.
1: That is so cute, Josh. And you scored the winning goal.
5: Mm-hmm.
2: The winning goal. And what was the final score?
5: 3-2.
2: 3-2, man. You brought it out. Was it right near the end as well when you scored it?
5: Probably about 75th.
2: Okay. Well, it's 90 minutes, is it, football, isn't it?
5: Yeah.
2: Yeah, okay. So, a bit of time to go. So, probably nerves were jangling at the end of that match.
5: Yeah, it was nerve-wracking.
2: And when you scored the goal, did you, like, waddle over to the sideline and just...
1: He didn't score a goal. He just stopped getting in by standing in the goal post.
2: Did you wobble over to the sideline and were your boobs all jiggling about?
1: I'm careful, you're turning Ray on.
2: Josh,
5: I've got... I'm
2: having such trouble not taking the piss out of you, and I'm really sorry because you seem like a really nice lad. Because we said about being in the papers and you went, yeah, what's in the local paper? We've all been in the fucking local paper, Josh.
1: Although at least in your local paper, they remembered you.
2: What happened in your
1: local paper? When they did an article about me and they rang my old school. This is a Kent Messenger.
2: Why did they
1: Kent,
2: what was the article about?
1: I won the BBC New Comedy Awards and I know what you're now going to go banging on about it. You made me say it.
2: Yeah, yeah, go on.
1: And the local paper did an article and they phoned my school to get a quote. Yeah. And the school went, we're terribly sorry, we're struggling to remember who she is.
2: Surely the local school should have just gone, oh, we're always happy when any of our previous students...
1: Yeah, not high school. Not in Victor Grammar School for Barnes, girls up yours. Don't want to be remembered
2: Angela
1: by you
2: Barnes,
1: anyway.
2: Angela Barnes. Oh, she was the girl with the brown boyfriend. We don't speak about her anymore. well done, Josh, mate. I'm scoring the winning goal.
5: I tell you what
2: I fucking hate as a comedian, right? Is it... There we go. Now we can hear you laughing. Because that sounded like I said brown boyfriend and it was just silence. It's because you were laughing too much to make a noise.
1: So, it looks like I've just left you in the wilderness.
2: Josh, well done, man. And did you carry on playing football?
5: Yeah, I lost weight and got slightly less shit.
2: Okay, man, that's all right. That's okay. But, I mean, do you have a weight issue? Do you, like, care about being fat or not being fat?
5: A little bit. Only because of fat childhood.
2: Well, I had a fat childhood.
5: Everyone's taking the piss out of you on the radio.
2: Oh no, but mate, I'm a fat boy yeah, myself.
1: That's, where I'm sitting, he can't.
2: Yeah, I can't say nothing. But that's the only reason. That's the only reason I feel relatively comfortable to make fat jokes is because I'm a fat boy myself.
1: We're both fatties. It's fine.
2: You're not fat.
1: Oh, I am a chubber.
2: You're not a chubber at all. You know, you've got big boobs. Just eight of them.
1: I like to call them udders.
2: Well, thanks for calling. Thanks for calling, Josh. And what team do you play for now?
5: We've got our own five-a-side team.
2: You've got your own five... How big are you? What team do we play for? Josh. I play for the Josh team. It's just me on my own. I am in goal and centre-forward. All right, but what's your team called? I'll give them a shout-out.
5: It's called French Toast Mafia.
1: Yeah, I'm sorry.
2: See you later.
5: I didn't pick the name.
1: Yeah, yeah.
2: Can I just
1: yeah.
2: double check this winning goal? Was it on Sabutio?
5: No.
2: Mate, thanks for calling. You'll always be a champion in my eyes, dude.
1: Oh.
2: Take care, man. Bye bye. Okay, we've also got Liam on the line. Liam, you there?
6: Hello.
1: Hi, Liam. Hi, Liam.
2: Why are you calling me on the telephone, please? Always on the telephone, I should say. That's very rude.
6: Well, that's all right, isn't it?
2: Is it going to be one of those?
1: Yeah. Is that all fucking, that's happening?
2: By the end of the show, it's going to sound like fucking first 10 minutes of Planet of the Apes. Why are you calling, Liam?
6: I don't know. I felt obliged to.
1: Are you the Liam that's been tweeting?
2: Cheers, mate.
6: Yeah, I am, yeah.
1: You are the Liam. I can't remember what you tweeted, but I've just spouted over the iPad.
2: Yeah, that's obviously part of the course. Where are you calling from?
6: Leeds.
2: From Leeds, the Big Apple. Whereabouts in Leeds are you?
6: I'm sort of up near Tadcaster.
2: Okay, I know it.
1: Show off.
2: Anything happened since today?
1: Oh, this is the guy who did that nervous thing when he met you at the Broodnell in Leeds.
2: Oh, okay. What was it called, the place?
6: Yeah, I met you at the Pigeonhole gig.
2: I know the Pigeonhole. Okay, cool.
6: Yeah, I awkwardly said that I knew something about you and Gary Barlow, but then realised you'd only told me on the podcast and not in real life.
2: Oh, mate, that's adorable. I'm sorry. Mate, I'll tell you what, though, dude, that happens a lot. That happens a lot. And I think, do you know what it is? And that's not a discredit to you or to me. I think what it is because when you listen to the podcast, did you have headphones in?
6: Yeah.
2: Okay.
6: I proper felt like you were right there.
2: That's totally it, isn't it, man? So you actually feel like you're in the middle of a conversation between me and Ed. So we get that a lot. Sorry, man.
6: I've just finished the fourth time round of listening to the entire podcast.
1: That is sectionable behaviour.
2: That's all right. That's okay.
1: The fourth time.
2: So right this second now, is it weird talking to me?
6: Yeah, it was really weird back then because you look exactly like I thought you'd look. It was quite terrifying.
2: Fucking.
1: Is that because you talked
2: about
1: that?
2: That wasn't a compliment.
1: What?
2: He went, you look how you. I thought you looked terrifying. Like a little fucking Yeti man. Okay, forgive me, man, because I don't actually remember that at the Pigeonhole, but bear in mind, I do gigs like a lot, so I don't speak to people all the time, so I don't remember that particular moment. But that's
6: all right.
2: Fine.
1: You could have pretended, mate.
2: Well,
1: Jesus.
2: I don't like to do that because then the problem with that is that then people might go, and then do you remember what I said next?
1: Oh,
2: and I go,
1: of course
2: I know what you said next. Do you remember what I was wearing? No, I don't remember. I don't remember that. Well, was it before or after the gig?
6: It was after the gig. Actually, you said it was nice to meet you, and I felt like proper warm.
2: Oh, come on, that's really sweet.
1: You've just spoiled.
2: Have I spoiled it? I hope I've not. It would have been. I wouldn't say it's nice to meet you if it wasn't. We've had some dicks after gigs as well, like me and Ed.
1: Don't say it's nice to meet them, do you?
2: Not at all. No. I remember one bloke who. I wonder if Ed's about. Let's, can we try and call Ed? Can you try and give Ed a call so he can?
6: I once caught Ed staring at me. If that helps.
2: What?
1: Through your bedroom window?
2: You caught Ed staring at you?
6: Yeah, because I've got a walking stick, and I caught someone staring at me really intently from the other side of the street in Edinburgh. And I'm like, is that Ed Gamble?
2: Why was he staring at you? Did you have like a peacocking owl t-shirt on or something?
6: I thought he just looked. I looked a bit weird because I had a stick. And
1: do you look a bit weird?
6: Yeah.
2: Oh, you have a stick. All right. So you So are you a disabled man?
6: Yeah, so.
2: So Ed was what's your disability?
6: I've got a weird spine.
2: Okay.
6: Spine.
2: Okay, right. So you walk with a stick.
6: Yeah.
1: And he stared at you.
2: And Ed Gamble, soon to be television's Ed Gamble, was just was it like staring with disdain, like sort of like what is that?
6: Oh, sorry, it was sort of like,
2: how is that allowed to be alive?
6: At it, he was admiring craftsmanship of him.
2: Okay, maybe it was that. Oh, what's your stick? What's on your stick?
6: It's just a normal stick.
2: Just a normal stick. But you got to bear in mind that Ed is from a family that never had sticks.
6: Is that true?
2: Yeah, he's of a family that were never allowed sticks as a child. So he was probably mesmerised by your stick then. When I was a young lad, I remember dreaming of sticks like that.
1: He probably thought...
6: I should let him have a go on it. That would have been great.
2: You should totally have let Ed have had a go on your stick. Well, look, I'll tell you now, man, it would have been, even though I don't recall it particularly clearly now, it would have been nice to meet you, like, genuinely.
6: Not effective.
2: Because we have met dicks.
1: You've upset someone about this. Right, Nikita's just tweeted,
2: right.
1: You never said it's nice to meet me.
0: I've never said it's nice to meet her. Yeah. Maybe that's because you had your mobile phone in front of me with a picture of my comedy partner.
1: Now, she has also come back with that. She says, I may have had Ed as my background, but I maintain that I don't fancy him. I admire him. Ray is my favourite.
0: But that makes no sense. No. That makes no sense, because if you just admire him, why do you want the visual of it? Why do you want the attractive, young, skinny man? Right, and it is skinny, Ed. Not slim. It's skinny. You look like Freddie Mercury the week before he died. Right.
1: To be fair, that's more the tash.
0: Yeah, isn't it though?
1: Yeah.
0: But here's the thing. I don't accept that, Nikita. I don't accept that. If you just admired him, there would be no need for that attractive picture of a boy on your phone. That's what I maintain.
1: Oh.
0: So we can keep... Let's keep thrashing this out. We've got 21 minutes to go, as So Solid Crew used to say. Josh is still on the phone.
1: Liam.
0: Liam, I apologise. Fucking hell, I can't remember meeting you. I can't remember your name.
1: Liam is going to be so upset after this call. Having a lovely day. Yeah. Now he's going to talk to his hero.
0: Yeah.
1: You know what we said about meeting your hero?
0: I'm not your hero, am I? I'm not your hero, am
1: not
0: I?
1: Not anymore.
6: Sort of.
0: Oh, come on, man.
1: You've got to have better aspirations than
0: you
1: that.
0: Totally have,
1: you
0: totally have, dude. You've got to have people who've actually achieved something. I mean, I appreciate it and that, but you've got people. People have achieved things as well. You go, you know, even Seb Coe, Tory cunt as he is, he still won a race.
1: I almost just went, even Oscar Pistorius. Yeah. At least he had a bit of,
0: talking of achieving things, Oscar Pistorius has achieved several things in his life, hasn't he?
1: Yeah.
6: Can I not be a fan of both Oscar Pistorius and you?
0: Yeah, totally.
1: They're in the same Venn diagram somewhere. That's it.
0: Just those two. So if you're on Twitter or anything like that, change your picture to a picture of me and Oscar Pistorius with a heart round it. well, that's sweet, Leo. What'd you do, man? What, are you a student?
6: I'm a student doing my L's at the moment, but I'm ill, so that's why
1: I'm...
0: No, you can still study. What are you taking?
1: Medication?
6: No, lots of Lemsip.
0: I know, I meant what, A-levels?
6: Oh, right. Philosophy, history and physics.
0: I think you'd probably get on better with Ed.
1: Yeah!
6: No, we just want to have a gum and stick. We would never talk.
0: No, that's fair enough as well.
1: Yeah, he wouldn't be able to get past it.
0: He'd constantly be looking at you as, in his head, a lesser citizen. It's not my opinion. That's what Ed's doing when he stares at disabled people. The amount of time I've caught him just staring at a picture of Jordan's son.
1: You have to nudge him, don't you? It's embarrassing.
0: You do have to watch
1: him. Give him a kick in the shins.
0: I'm so glad you spoke over what I just said.
1: I didn't know what you said.
0: Can we get that cut out of the repeat as well, please? I'll tell you later. Okay. I'll tell you later on. Thanks for calling, man. Appreciate it. I'm sorry I don't remember it clearly, but next time...
6: It's all right, don't worry.
0: Hit me with your stick or something next time and then I'll remember you. But I remember you now.
6: Soon.
0: I remember you now as the person that I spoke to on the radio. I've just been showing a photo that I never wanted to see. I'll speak to you again, man.
1: So,
6: all right, thank you.
0: Bye-bye.
1: So Nikita's been back in touch.
0: Oh, I like the way you didn't even say goodbye to Liam.
1: Oh, sorry, bye, Liam. Bye.
0: Rude, wasn't it? Just ignored him.
1: Just ignored him. I didn't. It was a joke. Liam, you know that was a joke. You know that was just following on the joke we were doing.
0: Greet all.
1: I was just being Ed Gamble in his role. He is the disablest here. Let's make that perfectly clear. Okay, we all know what's going on.
0: You don't greet or wish farewell a disabled person. Why, that is dreadful etiquette.
1: Nikita's been back in touch.
0: Uh-huh.
1: Well, she's... Right, this is... Well, I don't know if I like this. Right, this is her reason for having Ed, not you.
0: All right, I'm listening, Nikita. Nikita, by the way, I'll say now, I like you as a person. I've met you several times. And a nice girl. Always very supportive of us.
1: Lovely.
0: Always sweet to show that. No issue with you at all.
1: No.
0: All I'm debating is that you fancy me.
1: Well, she says, I think my mum would find it weird if I had you as my background, though.
0: Why?
1: She does say, though, that picture I just showed you, Ray, she says, this was my background for ages, and it is a picture of you topless doing the macho man pose.
0: Yeah, but again, it's kind of a piss-takey
1: one. So she has
0: one.
1: Had you.
0: Yeah, but it's a jokey one, isn't
1: yeah,
0: it?
1: Yeah, but that's probably because when people point a camera at you, you don't do sexy pictures,
0: do you? I do sometimes.
1: I bet you can't.
0: Just done it.
1: Oh my God, if you could have seen the face I just had there.
0: Yeah, probably heard Angela have an orgasm then at that moment.
1: I'm going to take a picture, I'm going to tweet it.
0: Right.
1: Right. So, I can't, I've run out of space on my phone.
0: Amazing.
1: Amazing.
0: Show business, ladies and gentlemen.
1: Oh, okay, well, we'll just
0: stand up for the week. I've run out for space on my phone. that picture that... do I smell? I think I smell.
1: You smell?
0: Picture Nikita put on the phone is a picture that Ed took of me.
1: The producer here has just reminded me that this iPad can take photos.
0: Let's go. Can I take my headphones off?
1: Yeah, yeah.
0: Okay, here we go.
1: We want Nikita. Picture. I'm going to tweet this picture. This then has to be
0: your background.
1: Background on your phone.
0: Yeah,
1: right?
0: if you fancy me.
1: If you fancy. Yeah, and okay. So we'll know. We'll yeah. know. Right.
0: Listen,
1: okay.
0: This is me live now. I'm about to. Ready?
1: Ready? Sexy. Go. Oh, God. I can't give that to anyone. I need that.
0: Did it come out good?
1: No, it came out blurred. Let's do it again.
0: Oh, for fuck's sake. This is ridiculous. This is, again, shit radio.
1: I'm not fucking David Bailey, am I?
0: Right, okay. I'm sorry.
1: Not right now.
0: I was told the wrong guest host.
1: Oh, God, that is sexy. Yeah. Sweet, that's got it. That is the money shot.
0: I'll tell you what, though.
1: Right, I'm tweeting that.
0: If anyone ever sees that, right, that picture, I would imagine... Do you know what? I had such a good link then.
1: Did you?
0: I had such a good link, and it's come up as error.
1: Oh, no. Unsupported
0: file format.
1: What does that mean?
0: It won't play it. Oh, it's so annoying. Because I was going to say, if anyone sees that picture, they'll scream and run away, because the song was Scream and Run Away by the Gothic Archers.
1: Oh, mate.
0: Which is a song inspired by Lemony Snicket's series of Unfortunate Events. But unfortunately, I can't get it to play on the system, so my thing's been ruined. So let's have something up-tempo. The problem with this, the problem with this one that I'm going to play now again... This has got an intro on it because it's from Kick-Ass original soundtrack.
1: So you're going to have to talk over it.
0: So it's got a bit of Kick-Ass.
7: How do I get a hold of you?
0: Hear it.
1: Oh, yeah.
8: You just contact the mayor's office.
1: La, la, la.
8: He has a special signal that shines in the sky. It's in the shape of a giant car.
0: Here we go.

0: Right, that was deliberate, by the way.
1: Hello.
0: Please don't think that we missed the end of that track.
1: I mean, we totally knew that track was ending.
0: Right, but, yeah. You know, sometimes a kiss has just got to carry on.
1: Takes time to remove a tongue from a mouth.
0: Sometimes. It takes time. Sometimes you've got to just keep on kissing, no matter what's going on.
1: Even we still are.
0: Even if you, in a way, we are still kissing, in a way. Even if your bus has arrived.
1: Yeah.
0: Make them wait.
1: Yeah,
0: make
1: they don't mind that, bus drivers. They don't mind it.
0: I could probably do with another cig.
1: No. Don't you fucking dare.
0: I like the idea of you just ending the show yourself.
1: No, it's not going to happen.
0: Why? No, good for your showreel.
1: This is our show.
0: Put it on your showreel.
1: I want to end it on showreel. This is not going anywhere near a showreel, mate. I promise you that right now.
0: That's the other thing. That's what always happens to me. That's what always happens. Do you know what? I'm going to say this on the record now. I did a show in Edinburgh in 2006 with Andrew Lawrence and Izzy Sutty, right? They've both removed it from their CVs.
1: You're joking?
0: But they were both with me in a show, doing an hour-long show in Edinburgh. They were both in it, right? And they, like Andrew's going to forget and just say, oh, don't mention that show, WAP. Don't ever tell anyone this ever in the world.
1: I will sing it from the rooftops,
0: okay,
1: mate.
0: Okay, you can do that.
1: I will.
0: You were telling me you got wolf whistle last week. This is a bugbear of mine, you know. We spoke about it on the show before.
1: Yeah.
0: I hate it.
1: It was really... But it wasn't just by anyone, right? It was by a guard on a train.
0: Fuck me. So what happened last time is a friend of mine was wolf whistled by two Royal Mail vans. Within the space of 15 minutes.
1: Jesus Christ.
0: Right? And I called Royal Mail from here, on the radio. The lady I spoke to is called Christine at Royal Mail. She said that they weren't allowed to talk on the radio, but I still spoke to her for a beer. But I couldn't speak to the complaints people. But she was lovely, you know, she dealt with the call. And then we emailed afterwards. They said, oh, you've got her email for an appointment.
1: To
0: speak to someone, right? Email, and they went, no, we can't. We can't accept a complaint from someone who isn't a member of the public.
1: What?
0: Right, so apparently...
1: But there isn't anybody who isn't a member.
0: Apparently, I'm not a member of the public.
1: Well...
0: But anyway...
1: There you go.
0: So my friend who it happened to, she has written a complaint to them and she's waiting to hear something about it. They're going to investigate it. But we're going to follow it up as well. So what happened on your one?
1: Well,
0: I hate it.
1: I was on a delayed train going from London Victoria to Brighton.
0: Okay.
1: And the train was already really delayed.
0: Okay.
1: There was engineering work, so it was a fast of a journey.
0: Just swallow that, it's fine.
1: It's boring, isn't it? It's not part of the story, is it?
0: No, it's because I thought you were a bit sick in your mouth going... I was on the train to Brighton. To Brighton.
1: Sorry. Well, I'm sitting opposite you.
0: Is that because you've got a problem with gay people?
1: Yeah, oh my God.
0: Is that what? No, I'm asking you. Is that what it is?
1: No. Were you going categorically definitely
0: in your head?
1: Not
0: were you thinking going to Brighton? What's Brighton well known for? Oh, a lot of gay, openly gay people like celebrate being gay and the rest of it in Brighton. That's a brilliant thing. But in your head, you're going, oh, gay people. Is that what happened?
1: Can I categorically state that is not what?
0: That's fine. I'm relieved that that's not the case.
1: Phew. So I'm on the train, right? And I have my legs crossed. I was wearing a skirt and tights, right, like this.
0: What colour were the tights?
1: You're about to wolf whistle me now, aren't you?
0: Damn, I'm trying not to. What colour were the tights?
1: Black.
0: What was the skirt?
1: It was a little denim skirt.
0: Oh, twit twit. Go on, I didn't whistle.
1: And my leg was like out in the aisle, and the guard came down the aisle.
0: my other leg was hanging out the window.
1: And the guard came down the aisle, and he looked at my leg, and then he looked at my face, and wolf whistled in my face.
0: The guard did.
1: The guard on the train, right? So I tweeted. I was a bit like, I didn't.
0: Who was this? That would be Southern.
1: Southern Trains.
0: Southern Railway. Okay.
1: And. I tweeted about it, right? And I did at the time. I was a bit taken aback, and I was a bit like, I'm pretty sure people at work, you know, who are representing the train companies, probably shouldn't be wolf whistling at customers.
0: Was it a joke thing?
1: I think it was, but you know, still, you just shouldn't be doing that.
0: No, because you don't know how. You also don't know. Probably the wolf whistlers, you don't know how the person's going to take it.
1: Exactly.
0: That's the main issue with it.
1: Exactly.
0: Right? You don't know how whether it's going to be taken as a threatening thing or as a very sexual thing.
1: Yeah.
0: Or whether it's going to be taken as a jokey thing. No matter how you intend it, you don't know how the other, because you did it to a stranger.
1: Yeah.
0: Right. So if I did it to you now,
1: I'd know you
0: absolutely
1: were just
0: fine.
1: Being silly. Yeah.
0: No. And sort of like just being silly, but like sort of letting you know there was a sexual desire there.
1: Yeah. I think we all know that.
0: Yeah. Of course. Yeah.
1: And. But so I tweeted, right? I said, I'm on a delayed train.
0: Okay.
1: And the guard has just wolf whistled at me. Seems like we've actually gone back in time to the 1970s, right?
0: Okay.
1: And the...
0: You keep talking, I'm just going to bring Ed in.
1: Okay. Oh, okay. Hello, Ed. Are you there?
2: Hey, guys.
1: Oh, you
0: hey,
1: just
0: man,
1: couldn't
0: right.
1: stay away, sorry, could you? You Ed, couldn't let me have him for one show.
0: Ed, Angie's just in the middle of a story, so... But stay on the phone with her. You're out for a minute to talk.
2: Yeah, definitely.
0: Okay, fine. Angie's just telling us about when she was wolf whistled. I mean, I don't believe it. I don't know if you would have. But she's got this little
1: This is exactly what I got.
0: She's got this weird little fantasy story that a man found her attractive. But I'm humouring her, so you can humour her with me.
2: Right, all right.
1: Exactly the abuse I got on Twitter. Right.
0: Sorry, Angie, go on.
1: No, it's fine.
2: Sorry, Angie, before you carry on, you know, sometimes if someone has a cleft palate and they talk, it sounds like they're.
1: Look, have you been listening to the show? Because in the context of what Ray's been saying about you, you really don't want to have said that.
0: The reason I was calling you, I meant to call you anyway, but it's been a really busy show. It's been really good fun, but I've missed you, obviously.
2: Yeah, so I've missed you as well, mate.
1: Because I wouldn't give him a blowy in the toilets, and apparently that's what you do.
0: Ed, isn't that what you do always in the show?
2: Yeah, but straight afterwards, yeah?
0: Oh, ace.
2: Straight after the show.
0: And I've got to do a podcast with a girl. So what happened was, a man rang up, right? A guy called Liam from Leeds.
2: Right.
0: It wasn't Josh.
1: Liam
0: from Leeds called, and he said he walks with a stick. Apparently, he's like a disabled man.
2: Yeah,
0: he's got like a fucked up spine or something. Is what he said.
1: That was his words.
2: Right.
0: Did he say fucked up spine? Something like that.
1: Yeah.
0: Anyway, whatever it was. But he said he met me after a gig in Leeds, right? I don't really remember it, but he said I've been talking earlier on about when we meet people and we can see their pulse in the neck.
2: Right, okay,
0: So I was saying about that. I said it in a nice way, don't worry. But the man said that he hadn't met you, but he said he caught you staring at him once.
1: In Edinburgh?
2: Really?
1: Yeah.
0: He said in Edinburgh, he was hobbling down the street and he looked across the road and you were just staring at him.
2: I mean, I was probably quite tired.
0: What, tired of disabled people?
1: Oh,
2: so bored of it.
0: So, we sort of came to the natural conclusion that you have an issue with disabled people.
1: And then you came on and talked about
2: Well, the thing is, no, what I was probably trying to work out, it's difficult in Edinburgh to know if it's real or it's a student production of my left foot.
0: That's a fair comment, mate. It is.
1: Yeah.
0: I don't think it was. I think it was a real one.
2: Right, okay. I mean, I don't remember the particular incident, but I'd like to apologise to Liam live on air for staring.
0: Oh, that's a nice thing to say.
1: Oh, lovely.
2: Maybe that's what I'm into.
0: Exactly,
2: no one had considered that.
1: I mean, you might have been staring because you just couldn't control your urges.
2: Yeah, exactly.
1: Yeah.
0: Is it, this isn't my opinion, but I'm going to ask you, is it a punishment for crimes in a past life?
2: No, I wouldn't say so personally. I wouldn't say that. Would you say that?
0: I absolutely wouldn't say that.
1: That just made me headbutt.
2: Angela, what about you?
0: Angela's laughing.
1: I'm laughing.
2: Well, that's quite that silence speaks volumes.
1: Yeah. doesn't it? Oh my god.
0: This is it. You know,
1: I'm going to work again after this show. You won't believe what's happened in the show.
0: It's called the Glenn Hoddle effect. That is.
1: I remember that.
0: You'll simply never work again now.
1: Yeah.
0: He probably did, didn't he? What have you been doing today, Ed? We've only got 6 minutes.
2: I've just had a lovely lunch. I'm actually having a beer right now.
0: Lovely again.
1: Good, well, nice, isn't
0: it? Having a beer where?
2: In the pub.
0: What one?
2: The Duke on the Green.
0: Where is that?
1: It's on the Green, mate.
2: It's in an area.
0: All right. Okay.
2: I'll tell you privately off air, but I don't want people coming down and bothering me like, oh, Ed, you're so great.
0: Understood. Yeah, I get it. Can you text it me like within the next 2 minutes?
1: And he definitely won't say it on air.
2: I will text it to you at 4:03.
0: Alright, well, nice meeting you, mate. And I'll see you when I see you.
1: I miss you.
2: Well, I'll see you on the weekend, Ray. And see you.
0: Oh yeah,
2: tonight,
0: of course.
2: Andrew,
0: yeah,
2: right?
0: Me and Ed are doing. We're both doing Comedy Central in Liverpool this week.
1: Oh, cool.
0: I'm doing the Thursday, and we're both doing Friday and Saturday.
1: Oh, have fun.
0: Yeah, we're not together. We're doing it on the same night.
1: Right.
0: Ed is doing an act, and I'm doing the talking bit.
1: Right.
2: Yeah.
1: What?
0: Comparing.
2: Right, well, I enjoyed the last few minutes of your show, guys.
1: Thank you.
2: Have you given the tomorrow 1 till 4 the Food Bar Rock show?
0: Yeah, more of
2: that a little plug.
0: More of a good looking show, isn't it? It's more of a sort of
1: a.
2: Be playing some great tunes.
0: Yeah,
1: with pretty boys.
0: It's not for everyone.
2: Be playing some trap them.
0: It's not for everyone.
1: Like my men to look like rockers, not to look like Nancy boys.
0: There you go, mate. Ange has been fucking all over me today, by the way.
1: I took my bra off on air.
0: A bra off and I didn't even ask her to do it.
1: Yeah.
0: I didn't even ask her.
2: Yeah. Good luck, mate. She's well frigid. You can't even wolf whistle out without getting on Friday.
0: I'll see you on Friday, mate.
1: See you,
2: bye.
0: Ta-ra. There we go. End of the show. Hasn't it been fun?
1: Really fun. Can we do it again, please? For your bar.
0: What, now?
1: In the toilet.
0: If I can go for a cig first. Yeah. I'm not going straight into another 3 hours now. It has been fun. Thanks for everyone who called us today. We do appreciate it. Thanks for all your messages as well. All the people that messaged Liam and David and David and Liam.
1: And Nikita, don't forget to tweet your new phone wallpaper thing.
0: I'd like to see that, Nikita, if that's okay. I would very, very much appreciate it. And that's the end of the show. It's been a pleasure with you, Ange.
1: A real pleasure.
0: I've actually genuinely enjoyed it.
1: That's been fun, hasn't
0: it? And as a little treat, I'm going to play one of your songs.
1: Oh, cheers.
0: Yeah, just for the end.
1: Oh, fine.
0: Because I'm ready to go.
1: Woo!

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1: Ian Boldsworth.
2: What a perfect run-in that was.
3: Yeah.
2: To speak with Rob Schneider on the telephone.
4: The first time I ever heard the C word out loud, I mean, I knew that it existed.
2: Yeah.
4: Then when I was 13, my first trip to London, England, and like within 45 seconds of being in the country, I had heard the word about 90 times.
2: Yeah.
4: Somebody on a double-decker bus had, you know, had taken somebody else's seat. The next thing you know, I said, "You fucking cunt! You bloody cunt! You are your fucking cunt!"
2: Yeah.
0: Like, every Monday.
1: Ian Boldsworth.
5: FUBAR Radio.
2: We're joined now by Mark Williams Thomas. Hello, sir.
6: Oh, good afternoon.
2: I've seen on your write-up, your blurb here, that you're a criminologist.
6: Yeah, so I used to be a police detective in Surrey.
2: Nat knew that. She knew that.
6: She did.
2: Did you arrest her as a kid?
6: Doesn't look.
3: I've changed
6: familiar.
3: How I looked. So I have changed my looks completely.
6: Okay, and name as well.
3: Yeah, I've not called.
2: Still
3: Natalie,
2: wanted.
3: Really.
2: Still wanted for an instance of the spa shop.
6: Okay, well, we'll find out more about that later.
2: So now
6: make television programs, investigative reporter, and obviously have made a few programs that probably people have heard about.
2: Okay,
6: Savile. Oscar Pistorius,
2: and
6: book out on the 27th of June, which actually
2: my
6: is
2: birthday.
6: A very important day.
2: My birthday. I'll tell you what, I've got. I'm going to ask you a curveball question
6: first of all,
2: which is something that just occurred to me when I was reading through your stuff, to see how you feel about this. I've got a pal, a friend, who, and I won't give any details at all about this, who was involved relatively directly in quite a high-profile murder case.
6: Right.
2: Many, many years ago. And he now finds it very problematic when that's brought up again for TV, or when it, you know, when they do a retrospective stuff about it, or when it's, he says when it's all just brought up again, and they start getting phone calls again, and all that stuff from TV companies, and he very much feels like it just let it go because this is really hurting them.
6: Yeah.
2: Every time it's brought up, and to what level as a journalist or as a reporter? To what level is that taken into account?
6: Yeah, I think we have a duty to take that into account. But,
2: yeah.
6: of course, it doesn't always happen. I mean, we saw James Bulger's case recently when the television programme, they didn't consult with Denise at all.
2: No, it was a movie, wasn't it? It was a film. It was a short film, I believe.
6: Yeah, a short film documentary. And, of course, they didn't consult with Denise, so there was no communication with her. And to suddenly see that on television is a really upsetting thing.
2: Yeah.
6: We take great care to make sure that even if the individuals, the people concerned, aren't part of the programme. So, for example, when we did Oscar Pistorius, we asked Reeva Steenkamp's family if they wanted to be involved, and they didn't want to be involved.
2: Yeah.
6: What we will then do is tell them what's in the programme, so they didn't suddenly switch on television and get a surprise. And I think we have a duty to do that. And of course, for some people, these stories stay alive forever.
2: Yeah.
6: For example, Jill Dando, anniversary coming up soon. And for those people who are involved in that case, to constantly see it in the public headline, and particularly when it's a really big case, because it will continue. We have this almost macabre fascination about major crime. It's sometimes
2: as an audience, we do.
6: We do.
2: But do we have a? And I'm honestly not meaning to be confrontational at all.
6: Yeah, no.
2: But even when you said that, we consulted with the family and all that.
6: Yeah.
2: So my friend, even the phone call.
6: Yes.
2: He certainly wouldn't play ball with it at all. Certainly wouldn't. But even the phone call.
6: Yeah.
2: Would really, I mean, dangerously upset him.
6: Yes. No, I get that. And I think the problem is what do we make television for? Do we make it for voyeuristic elements so that people can just simply watch that? Or do we make it for a purpose? Now, when I make my programmes, they're always for a purpose.

0: you would listen to this show. So even the fact I've even referenced it without giving any details at all, even that is problematic. So I'd apologise for that, really. But you know,
1: I mean, the one thing I would say is that if it's an unsolved case, then I think we as a society have a duty to keep it alive and keep looking at it.
0: Okay.
1: And whilst that's very traumatic, when I did the last Investigator series, and we looked at a serial killer, Angus Sinclair, in Scotland, and we spoke to some of his victims' families. Now, this was a multiple killer. He was responsible well in excess, I think, of 12 murders. And we spoke to some of those families, members, and they said, we've been let down by the police consistently. He's in jail now. He's not going to get another trial. And we kind of like, do we let it go? And I said, I get that. But we mustn't ever forget these people. You know, we have this situation. The New Zealand Prime Minister actually was really good in the way that she said, I don't want to ever talk about the name of the terrorist. What I want to do is talk about the names of the victims. If I said to you, you tell me the names of the Yorkshire Ripper's victims, you won't know.
0: I would, but...
2: I wouldn't.
0: Okay. Most people
1: wouldn't. Most people wouldn't. And that's the same with other things. Now, if it's a small case, Holly and Jessica Wales, we know that.
0: Yeah.
1: But some of these larger cases, we focus on the offender rather than the victim.
0: Yeah.
1: And in fact, that's a mindset which is really damaging for those people. And I'm always the one that says, you know what, we mustn't forget these cases. There are cases out there that over time will become forgotten because the media loses track of it and they don't get onto the internet and they drop off. And we struggle enough as a police force now to even investigate crimes that are happening on our doorstep.
0: Yeah.
1: I mean, there's some work that I'm doing at the moment with a mate of mine, Will Geddes, who uses ex-special forces people, and we're going to team up and we're going to go and catch the baddies.
0: Right.
1: So what we're going to do is we're going to run a load of stings around and we're going to catch the people who are causing the problems, because police can't do it.
0: Yeah.
1: You know, we're going to make a bit of fun, we're going to do it as a television programme, but what we are going to do is we're going to ultimately catch them and hand them over to the police.
0: Yeah.
1: And get the public on board and say, come on, listen, tell us what's happening bad in your area and we'll go and do it. We'll go and film it, we'll run some surveillance and we'll get the baddies on the street.
0: No, not at the spa shop. That would be one of the episodes I would like to see.
2: What, me? I'll never confess.
0: Don't matter if you confess or not, as long as you get your bangs right.
2: Can't get me, you'll never catch me.
1: Wow, there's a...
0: See that? See the threat? Yeah. Threatening. Just because of
2: Mark,
0: what
2: you're never going
1: to
2: catch me.
1: So I now need to know the story. So what is a spa story a real story?
2: I've never been in a spa in my life.
0: Look, you're not going to get a series out of just asking a straight.
2: I've never heard of
0: go
2: the spa.
0: Go do some digging.
2: I definitely wasn't in Guildford in a spa ever.
0: Shh, you're giving too much away. Not in a spa. Spa shop, you idiot.
2: Oh.
3: Hi, I'm Antonio Akeel from Eaten by Lions.
4: Hi, I'm Jack Carroll, also from the film Eaten by Lions. We've just done Ian Boldsworth's show on FUBAR Radio, haven't we? 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
5: yes,
4: was good.
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3: 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Thanks for having us, guys.
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13: We've got our first guest of the day in, and he goes by the name of Tommy B.
14: What is going on, sir?
15: What's happening? You all right?
13: Yeah,
14: good, man.
13: First question, the most important question. If you could bring back a cartoon from back in the day, right, and you could put anyone in the lead role as like a live action remake or even the voice of like a reboot, who would it be?
15: Oh, crazy.
13: You can
15: I could bring back any cartoon, it would be Recess.
14: So and what that's a sick shot.
15: And what are you saying? What? I've got to pick a main character.
13: Yeah, who would you put in the main character? Or you can pick, like, you know.
14: It was the main character, TJ.
15: Oh, TJ.
13: That was like, I was too old to watch Recess, I think. So,
14: really?
13: Yeah, that's the generation below me. I don't know. I never really watched Recess.
14: I love Recess.
13: Okay, that's telling.
14: Oh, geez. We got the pictures.
13: No, to be fair, a lot of my brethren used to watch Recess.
14: I could definitely play number one.
15: I like Vince.
13: Which one's Vince?
14: Oh, my days.
12: on my days, you know,
13: I was a black kid.
12: I used to get called him. Like, at school, they used to call me because I had a high top. That's so joke.
13: All right, Tommy.

0: who would you get to play the big blonde kid? Any actor.
1: Any actor?
0: Any actor, yeah.
1: Oh, you know what? I don't even know. I wouldn't even be able to.
2: No, do you
1: I wouldn't
2: know even what they should
1: do? You know what? You know what I'd choose for TJ Detweiler, yeah? Based on just appearance only.
0: Which one's TJ? Yeah?
1: The Don with the red hat backwards.
0: Okay, cool. He's the star, I'm guessing.
1: Yeah, he ain't an actor, the guy I'm going to choose, but I'd choose Fred Durst. Remember Fred Durst?
0: Yeah, because he used to wear and used to have the hat backwards. Backwards. Well, yeah.
2: That's actually so jokes, because I was actually going to say they should do Recess once they've
0: an
2: grown
0: adult
2: up.
0: Adult version, yeah. And he would be Fred Durst, maybe.
1: That's Fred Durst all day.
0: Good point.
3: He does act, by the way. He has been in films.
0: Oh, has he been in films?
3: And he's directed a film recently with John Travolta, so he has.
0: Weird flex, but okay. I'm joking. I do love John Travolta's films. He's a Scientologist.
3: He is, yeah.
0: That's a really, really, really good choice.
2: I think they should make it. I think Disney should actually do that. They're doing live action of everything now, isn't it? So they might as well.
0: What do you think about Will Smith playing the genie?
2: Do you know what? Like that first teaser they done, I was like, I'm not too sure. But then they done like a proper trailer. I was like, he doesn't seem too bad.
0: I think it should have been Omid Djalili. I genuinely do. I think he would have made a perfect genie.
3: Comedian, you know what I mean? Marcel's not. What?
1: I'm way
3: what?
1: Out of my depth here. What? I don't know.
2: So I'm literally. Say
0: Omid.
2: Say the name.
0: You'll recognise his face. Here he is.
3: Yeah, you recognise
2: him. Oh my God! He actually.
1: Yeah,
2: would be
1: he would have been the best.
0: Right?
2: He actually should be the genie.
0: Right? He's brilliant. He's fucking brilliant. He definitely should have been the genie.
2: That's actually mad, isn't it?
0: I don't know how.
2: But
0: there must have been names in a hat team.
2: Do you know what it is?
0: Will Smith.
2: You got to think. Like Aladdin's one of their biggest things. Like Will Smith is a massive star,
0: innit? But what he's a weird choice, though. Innit?
2: It's
0: you have to admit, what a weird choice.
1: It is a strange choice for the genie, to be fair.
0: Super weird. But I don't know. Anyway,
2: the genie's from Philadelphia, so you know what I mean. it don't make sense. Yeah.
0: That's just a detail the cartoon version missed out. Exactly. The genies from Philadelphia. That's brilliant. But anyway, on to more pressing matters. Tommy B, man, you've only been around for like 3 years, really.
1: Yeah.
0: Like we were talking about this earlier on. There is the iceberg, isn't there? But
1: yeah.
0: the tip of the iceberg when you start to really get recognised.
1: Mm-hmm.
0: It was only kind of 2017.
1: Yeah.
0: But in that time, you've already been one of Complex's ones to watch.
1: Yep.
0: Toured with Devlin. Am I right?
1: No, that was toured with Devlin.
0: Collaborate
1: got
0: with Devlin,
1: the tune with Devlin. Yeah.
0: But supported Prez T.
1: Yep.
0: I've just racked up an army of fans in the process.
1: Yeah.
0: Right.
1: Yeah.
0: Hailing from Essex.
1: Yep.
0: But with no connection to Devlin at first before you started emceeing.
1: No, not at all. No.
0: Because that's what a lot of people think, right?
1: Yeah.
0: And there's the comparison to Devlin as well.
1: Yeah, of course, yeah. I mean, I think that comparison's natural, really.
0: Yeah.
1: Obviously, we sound quite similar, like, you know what I mean? I come from Essex. Obviously, I've got family in London as well, so we sound quite similar. Obviously, I'm white. Come on, I'm going to get that comparison all day long, to be fair.
0: I suppose being white is a minority within the MC game.
1: Yeah, definitely.
0: So, yeah, you're right. There are only a few that are really, really making waves at the moment.
1: Mm-hmm.
0: You being one of them.
1: I appreciate that.
0: Do you find that there's a kind of pressure attached to that?
1: Nah, not at all. Not at all.
0: You just do what you do and don't really think about that at all.
1: Yeah, to be honest with you, I don't think race comes into it. If you're an MC and you've
0: it's
1: got skills,
0: it's always been a very accepting
1: field.
0: If you've got skills,
1: if you've got skills, then you're gonna go far. Like it's simple as really, to be fair.
0: And what are your plans? We were talking about kind of radio sets and the fact that you've kind of leaned more into going into the studio and becoming a songwriter.
1: Yeah, much more of an artist. Yeah,
0: yeah. So sort of saying that, what was the inspiration behind that? Did you come into the did you get emceeing through listening to sets, or did you herald actual songwriting?
1: I was writing songs before I was emceeing on sets. I mean, you're gonna laugh at this one, yeah, but it's a crazy story. You see when you did the Little Lady that tune, yeah?
0: Yeah.
1: When you did that tune, I actually wrote my own version of that, and that's when I was about 10.
0: Right.
1: 10 or 11. Like, I've been writing songs for a long time, but obviously I got into doing sets sort of 2015.
0: Yeah.
1: I sort of went from there, really, to be fair.
0: Okay. It's been 2 years and you've already made a tune with Devlin.
1: Yeah.
0: How did that come about?
1: I've been on his radar for a little while, and he's obviously someone I've always wanted to collaborate with. He's been one of my biggest inspirations. You know, I've been listening to him for years. So then I've been on his radar for a little while, and I saw that he was following me on the socials and all that. So I thought, right, when I write a tune, when I make a tune that I feel like is going to be something that he'd hop on, then I'm just going to shout him. And that's sort of what I did.
0: So I
1: had the tune there, and I just left the blank verse, and yeah, he heard it, sent him it, and yeah, just went from there, really.
0: Yeah, that's huge, man. I like that a lot. Ratings to Devlin as well, because the amount of MCs of like Devlin's status that must get sent tunes from people and just completely have to ignore them. You can't do everything. I'm sure a lot of MCs would love to actually work with a lot of the people that send them songs. Well, big MCs, you know, would like to work with a lot of the people that send them songs, but feel that they just can't. There's only a certain, I suppose, you only feel creative on certain days as well. You know, you're not a machine.
1: I think the timing has to be right as well.
0: When for a
1: bigger MC to work with a younger MC, the timing has to be right. I think if I would have tried to get that tune like a year ago,
0: yeah,
1: I mean, I don't think it would have happened, because I weren't anywhere near as good as I am now. You know what I mean? So it's all about timing, really.
0: Absolutely.
3: Rie Fu joins me in the studio. How are you, babe?
4: Hi, good, thank you. This is my official first live radio show in UK. I'm from Japan. But before I came on to this show, they told me that I can swear, although I don't need to.
3: Yeah.
4: And actually, swear words are the worst words to translate, because in Japanese, there are no swear words whatsoever. No. So I always have difficulty translating all the swear words in British English and British comedy, especially.
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3: Addy Suleiman.
6: Hello. How's it going?
3: We were just. I'm very well, thanks. How are you?
6: I'm great. Really good, actually.
3: We were just working out how you recognise me, because I think I know we did an interview, but it was ages ago.
6: Yeah, I mean, I can't remember when, but I know that I've met you. But I was, you know, one of them
3: we've
6: things
3: got
6: you're
3: that
6: like,
3: spiritual,
6: have we met?
3: We've got a spiritual connection, that's what
6: have
3: it is.
6: We met before, like, where was it?
3: How are you? How's things?
6: I'm good.
3: Busy right now?
6: Yeah, it's really busy. I've just finished my European tour, so I got back beginning of this week, and then there's a couple more shows to do, and then I'll be less busy and can just focus again on writing. But it's been
3: Give yourself a break there, babe. You've literally just, like, had a crazy couple of months. So.
6: Yeah. I've got a couple of days off. I'm going to Bristol randomly to... I've got a little Airbnb out there just to chill for a bit.
3: Oh,
6: get some
3: cute
6: headspace.
3: Why Bristol?
6: You know what it is, yeah? I mean, I don't know. I was getting, like, really excited. I thought, oh, I'll go away. I'll go, like, you know, Bali, or I could go to Cuba.
3: Bali or Bristol.
6: And then when it just came down to finance, innit, I just thought, you know what? Because when you go that far away, like...
3: Everything is so expensive.
6: Yeah,
3: it's also not just those, you know...
6: You want to go for a long time as well. You don't want to go for, like, a week. Like, if I was travelling that far, I'd want to go minimum 2 weeks. So then I thought, that's going to rack up. And then, yeah, I think I was brainstorming with my little sister, because she, you know, she did a bit of travelling, and she was getting well excited about all these places. And then... she messaged me, like, so where did you end up going in the end? And I was like, Bristol. And,
3: Bristol's really nice, though.
6: That's the thing, like, and...
3: You can do a graffiti tour.
6: Yeah, exactly.
3: I've genuinely done one of those. It was very boring. Don't do it.
6: But it seems like a good city. Like, I did a show there on tour, and there's always just, like, a good crowd of people and, like, vibe of people. So I've never spent time there, so I thought, you know, if I do get time, it'd be good to go there and chill and
3: I feel
6: look
3: like
6: around a bit.
3: The thing that will be nice is just going for a beer and just chilling, and it not being like, you know, you can. It's literally, I quite like city breaks and like UK, just going away from home.
6: Yeah, same. No, I'm the same. It's good. I think also because I thought like if I do get inspired, I'm obviously going to take my guitar. I thought, you know, I don't want to be. If I go far away, I don't want to be sat inside playing my guitar all day. Whereas in Bristol, if something comes, I could probably sit in the Airbnb and not feel like I'm missing out on, you know, whatever else is going on.
3: How all the graffiti tours that you could be doing? You can
6: exactly.
3: Just... But tell me, genuinely, how often does that happen?
6: What's that?
3: When you're
6: graffiti
3: sitting...
6: tours.
3: Yeah, how often do you go on graffiti tours?
6: No. Sorry, what was the question on tour?
3: How often are you at home and you just go, oh, shit, I need to get my guitar out right now because I've got a...
6: Yeah, I mean, it happens quite a lot.
3: Yeah.
6: It happens quite a lot, yes.
3: Have you got, like... Well, I know for a fact you've got a heavy voice note.
4: section on your phone.
6: I mean, to be fair, my phone and my laptop stress me out because there's like thousands and thousands of ideas, but I'm so badly organised that I don't know where to find them all. So sometimes I'll be thinking, I'll be like, where can I find that song? And sometimes I would like send it to a mate somewhere, so I like search it.
3: It's
6: my
3: weird
6: WhatsApp,
3: how we can do that, isn't it, as well? Because it's like every move you make is catalogued.
6: Yeah, exactly. And also, like, even if you're not feeling it, like, any time I sing, like, I'll always record just in case something magical comes out. But then, like, if it's like not good, I won't delete it. Do you know what I mean? So if afterwards I'm thinking, oh, it's not great, I should just get used to like throwing the idea away. But I always think, you know, you could use it for this, or it could be an interlude, or so. Yeah, my phone is rammed, but I'm happy because I just got the new iPhone with a bit more space, so I'm very I'm chuffed. Because
3: baller.
6: Yeah,
3: that's why you bloody can't afford to go to Bali.
6: I'm actually well happy with my phone because I had an iPhone 6 for time.
3: What?
6: And I was getting ripped off, so now I've got the iPhone X, and I just feel well happy about it because I got a nice deal on it as well.
3: A lot of musicians were going mad because something changed with the voice notes, and it changed like the name of how they're saved.
6: Yeah.
3: Did this affect you? Because I know that it was like,
6: there was something annoying about it, but I've now got used to it. Like, I can't remember what it was.
3: Yeah.
6: They used to do like the location. So it's now the location. They've saved it as a location.
3: But if
6: before,
3: you do it all at home, it's like, oh shit, I can't tell which is which.
6: Yeah, you've got like thousands of ideas in the same place. But I mean, I've got used to labelling them now. So I do label them.
3: You're a good boy.
6: Yeah, I've learnt.
3: And now are you going to start like deleting, or do you think you'll just keep?
6: I will when I start flicking through them, yeah. Because before I start any project, or even to write a song, if something hasn't come or I'm not jamming on the guitar, then it is the voice notes that I start through, and I just start flicking through and deleting a lot. But yeah, I don't know. I need to like kind of, I'm not very organised, so I need to figure out how to like sort out,
3: compress them all.
6: Yeah, because even this is another thing, is when I'm writing a song, I'll like record the verse that I'm like practice writing, and because I might chop and change it, so then like I'll have like, you know, 50 voice notes of the same song, of the same verse. Do you know what I mean? And like, I need to start deleting them. But because I think until the song's finished, I don't usually delete them. And then I get even more gassed because sometimes I think, oh, what if someone might want to use it for a documentary one day, or like talking about that song? So I like store all the stuff in it because you never know.
3: You should. Like, it's know, like so. Diaries, though.
6: Yeah,
3: you wouldn't throw
6: like
3: away
6: diary,
3: your
6: yeah.
3: diary, and it's a 21st century diary that you is you.
6: Yeah. And also, it's, you know, sometimes it's nice. Like, sometimes I've stumbled across stuff and I thought, oh, it was interesting just for me to think, this is how the song started. Do you know what I mean? I remember when I had this verse. And so, it's like you said, it's like a diary. It's personal as well for me, but
3: it's also quite weird sometimes,
6: right? It would be nice to be more organised.
3: Is it quite weird sometimes?
6: When you listen back to stuff?
3: Well, my voice notes are only weird because I'm not a musician.
6: So what do you voice note?
3: So sometimes I do voiceovers and they'll go, oh, can you just send over the like a practice?
6: Yeah.
3: So it's like me going, Ocado. Ocado is really fresh. And it's like the shit, because I'm not very good at it. And it's just loads of versions of me, and also things that I don't mean to record.
6: Yeah,
3: that
6: right.
3: happens a lot.
6: Right.
3: A lot.
6: Like a pocket, like a pocket dial.
3: 100%.
6: Yeah. I mean, the worst one's when you leave a voice message, isn't it?
3: Oh, God.
6: Especially if you've been, yeah.
3: Danger.
6: I always prang out.
3: It's whenever you're talking about something and you go to your phone to be like, don't
6: watch it! I always do that. I'll be with my mates, you know, about to tell a story or whatnot. But let me just check my phone's not on, because
3: some kind of hot celeb goss that you got.
7: Nick and Nathaniel are hilarious and refreshing, always talking about interesting stuff and talking to interesting people. Not always. A light-hearted must-listen for anyone into music, movies, and current events. 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Veronica Arsehole 67.
8: Thanks, Veronica.
7: I'm assuming
8: 67.
7: That 67 was the year that your arsehole was born. as opposed to how many fingers you can fit up it.
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7: And we're joined in the studio now by my friend and yours, Mr. Tom Meaton.
10: Hello.
7: I was just in a short film. I just did a short film with him.
10: Yes, he
7: don't
10: did.
7: Know what the quality of that's going to be. But it was very fun hanging out with him for a day. But he wrote and directed the film
10: Fire.
11: Yes.
10: Which you were in.
11: Yes, absolutely. Yes.
10: So that's
11: have
10: what
11: you
10: I,
11: seen it?
10: I haven't seen it. Do you know what? I've got it on DVD, and it's one
11: are
10: of.
11: Are you a bit scared?
10: It's one. Of, do you know what? It's like what I've found in my later years.
11: Yes.
10: Is that I don't like being challenged, and it's like one of the ones that I got from FOP when I go into FOP, and I'm just like, oh my god, I'll get this because obviously I know the guys that made it, and I put it on my stack of things, and it's one of the ones that is still in the cellophane because it's like it's on my stack of things. It's my two watch pile,
11: yeah.
10: And it's kind of whenever there's one of those, I go, that looks challenging.
11: Yeah.
10: I'm going to go to my Expendables box set and maybe watch one of those.
11: It is challenging, though. No, you're right.
10: I read,
11: you're
10: I right was to reading the like description that. Of it.
11: Yeah, yeah. I mean, it is. Everyone talks like monkeys throughout the entire film.
10: And it's an hour and a half, is it?
11: Yes, it is.
10: Yeah.
11: But there's I don't know. It is a challenge. If that appeals to you, then you're going to love it.
10: It does appeal.
11: But it's also got a story that you can follow anyway, cause it's all very visual and there's some great people in it.
10: It does.
11: It's got Toya Wilcox, it's got the Boosh Boys.
10: Oh, Julian, it's got Toya Wilcox.
11: Toya Wilcox is in it.
10: Oh. You're saying that you don't go a week without thinking about that Portillo challenge. I don't go a week without saying to myself at some point, I'm Paul Simon and I'm Art Garfunkel. Okay. Right, which you did on, I'm just basically telling you what you've done.
11: Which nice.
10: You did on Paramount Comedy Channel, which was like the in-between linky bits when they had an American show and they'd already put adverts in and it still wasn't long enough. They'd get some British comedians to come in and put some content together.
11: Yes.
10: And you did a thing with Simon
11: Farnaby.
10: Yes. Farnaby, where he was Art Garfunkel and you were Paul Simon, and you played him like, and I think I brought it up the other week as well, you played him like an American hood.
11: He is like that. He's basically like that. It's the only American accent I can do.
10: And,
11: yo, Artie, what you doing?
10: Every week, Simon Farnaby would have like more and more like bruises. He'd be more and more like abused, and it was really funny. See, it's not easy, but it's comedy is.
11: But it's easy. What I found is.
10: Hang on, I haven't quite finished my thought. Let me just finish my thought.
11: How long does this normally take, then?
10: It's not like comedies...
11: Should be done in about...
10: If, you have if you've got natural funny bones, like you or I, then... and that, and that. I don't know, I just think that drama is significant. Once you've done comedy, once you've mastered comedy, as I don't think there's any doubt that everyone in this room has.
11: The masters.
10: And I like to think of this show as a masterclass. But once you've done comedy, and you've... I did... theatre and education, where I wrote a show about car crashes and then lectured 15-year-old boys not to speed their cars. Wow. And they hated me.
11: Wow.
10: I did that for theatre and education over, when I was 23, 24.
11: Wow.
10: And I was just thinking, once I've done that, comedy will be fucking easy. And then you do comedy, and then once you've done comedy, you go, fucking hell, you go back to doing drama, and it's just like, I don't have to... I can do all of the acting without having to make people laugh on top of that.
11: No, you're right. You're right in that way. And of course, we know that making people laugh is... When you're actually there, in situ, is very hard in front of an audience.
10: Sometimes it's hard. If they don't like you, it's hard to turn people's opinions. If they're already on board and they like you, then you just need to be yourself.
11: Yes.
10: But if you're actually working for it, then that can be hard. Who played the title role in the 2015 movie Magic Mike XXL?
11: What's his face? Tatum.
1: Yeah,
11: him. What's his name?
10: Is it A? Channing Tatum.
11: Yes.
10: Is it B? Matt Damon. Is it C? Ryan Gosling. Or is it D? Leonardo DiCaprio.
11: A.
10: Yeah, that's right.
11: Channing Tatum. That's good. What's that movie going on?
10: Oh, nice. It's an Italian accent.
11: Aye.
10: What? Italian. Leonardo DiCaprio.
11: Aye.
10: My favourite movie is Mamma Mia.
1: Italian.
10: That's Italian for you.
1: Yeah.
10: I don't think 2019. People are going, what the fuck is this?
11: Yeah.
10: What the fuck is this? I was on a lineup with, this was maybe the worst gig I ever had, was I was on a lineup with Milton Jones and Josh Widdicombe. Josh was comparing, and Milton Jones was headlining, and it was for a corporate gig for a bank. And they said, we want you, Nick. They phoned up and they said, well, we've been recommended you, we want you. I said, you want me for a corporate gig? For a bank, and they were like, yeah, yeah, well, it was a big night out. So who else have you got? Milton Jones, Josh Widdicombe. So I was like, well, I think it's odd that you want me. Well, are you sure you want me? And they're like, yeah, we want you. And I was like, oh, okay. Well, I'll send you some clips, and I sent them some YouTube clips. And I said, just watch that, and then, you know, and so they watched it, and I said, yeah, we want you. Well, you know, I did like my whole show in 15 minutes. And, we did a run through, and the crew sort of enjoyed it. And then, you know, Josh goes on, compares. Fucking people, every time he gets to a punchline, they're all groaning. I think we were meant to go on at 8, and they'd gone out and got hammered, and we ended up going on at 11. They were so drunk by that point, but they were so, and Josh was kind of like doing his mainstream stuff, and they were like groaning at his one. I was just thinking, oh, I'm not sure about this. The only thing that I think is going to get me through this is chutzpah, right?
11: Yeah.
10: So I go out, and it went so badly. They hated me so much. They hated me so much. They were shouting, going, bah, bah. And for some reason, they printed out our reviews and given them out as kind of like, this is who's going to be on. And he was like, oh, 4 stars, 4, I wouldn't even give you one. And it was just like, and I was just there doing the thing. And there was one point I remember having an out of body experience. And I was just about to do my tear away trousers and get down to my pants, right? And I was thinking, maybe this will get them on side.
8: I've had those thoughts.
10: And I did it, and the guy went, you're disgusting! You're disgusting! You're disgusting! But like, I'm not even joking, but like he was like a boiling pot, and he was like, and he got up and he ran off. Right? And I was like, so I don't know what to do.

0: You lovely, lovely listeners have been sending in your confessions. So we're going to have a little read of these now and react to them. So, kind of thought I was always weird having this type of fetish. Mushroom-headed cocks have turned me on since I saw a friend's back in high school. Anyone else enjoy them as much as I do? I've been with a fair few guys, and I've never undressed a guy and gone, don't like that dick, ever. Been with all different sizes and shapes, and I've liked every one. I think, you know, I've never been in a situation where I've been like, I don't like that, I don't want that. So, you know, I'm into a mushroom head.
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0: I have Mr. Ryan Cleary here with me. How are you doing, Ryan?
2: Hey, Callum. I'm doing great, thanks.
0: It's great to have you here. Now, I didn't know how to, like, you know when people have, like, a job title? Yeah. I didn't know what to put yours as, because I feel like you're doing so many amazing things. I mean, you did the Bylife, the show, last year. Which was a huge deal that went everywhere. And I feel like you're doing so many different things right now, and you've been doing all this loads of TV work. So why don't you give me a rundown on everything that it is that you're doing?
2: So when people ask this, I do like to say I've got, at the moment, my finger in a lot of pies.
0: Because,
2: you know, it's kind of like when one thing isn't going so well, you've got to kind of, you know, keep moving. And I've had a lot of interest after the show, some charities and work I can do with the LGBT community. Also people that might be straight and they're curious. So I've been doing a lot of work helping others via my Instagram. I've also been doing influencer work. I am signed model now.
0: Amazing. Congratulations.
2: So I've just been really kind of like exploring a lot of avenues and hoping to get some more TV work that's coming up in the near future as well.
0: That's really, really exciting. And I do think that is a great way to be. And it's the best way to be, to, you know, be putting yourself out there and doing so many different things and keeping it diverse and mixing up the portfolio, you know?
2: Yeah, I like it. It keeps everything fresh. So I'm kind of happy doing that at the moment. It's been fun. Love the radio. So thanks for having me back on FUBAR.
0: It's amazing to have you here. So we are going to be talking about an amazing book called Leah on the Offbeat. So I don't know if you saw the film Love, Simon last year. And it was based on a book called Simon versus the Homosexual.
2: It was a very sad movie, wasn't it?
0: It was like it was like uplifting, but like it was quite devastating at points as well. Like there are some moments in that film where it's like absolutely harrowing. And Leah on the Offbeat is basically the sequel. And I think for me, when I was reading this book, I think for the first time I was actually reading about a bisexual character and kind of understanding some of the struggles that, you know, I work as an LGBT advocate. That's so much of my job and what I do. And I work directly with bisexual people. But for the first time, I was going, almost like getting into the head of a bisexual person and going, oh, these are the kind of struggles that a person has to go through. And I know that you came out, I guess, quite late into your 20s. How old were you when you came out?
2: It was last year, so 27.
0: Yeah. But, I mean, even you must have known when you were a teenager.
2: I did. And I think to have the book in question that you're talking about, you know, I think that would be really helpful and educational and help people that are going through that to hear the struggles of someone that, you know, has genuinely been through it.
0: Yeah.
2: And can articulate that.
0: I think we may successfully have Melanie Murphy on the phone.
3: I'm such an awkward bitch, aren't I, every time?
0: So, Ryan, Melanie and I are very good friends, and she can never get anything right. She's a walking mess. And Melanie,
2: Hi, dear Mel.
0: I think Melanie knows, she did some work on supporting the Bylife, so she knows all about the show.
2: Oh, great.
0: And everything. And I feel like you're both such incredible bisexual influencers that, you know, this should be a friendship that should blossom right here.
3: Oh, hugs.
2: The connection's finally made, no pun.
0: But we already talked about the book to death. You missed it.
3: But
0: I would like to hear just like kind of like your overview of thoughts of, we were talking about like the importance of bisexual representation and kind of what it was like for you, you know, reading a book about a bisexual character. I just want to hear a few of your thoughts.
3: Yeah, so I feel like the main thing, you know, it did explore bisexuality from like various angles. So one conversation really sticks out in my mind, and I don't know if he was kind of exposed to the female love interest is, so I won't say a name just in case.
0: Sure.
3: But Leah and Mrs. X are sitting and chatting, and Mrs. X says that she feels like she's low-key bi, and then Leah just kind of shuts her down for it.
0: She gets really angry.
3: And they have this discussion kind of regarding labels and, you know, you can't decide what my label is and that kind of thing. And I found that part really, really interesting because I see that happen quite a lot within the community. And it does upset me seeing one bisexual person kind of telling another bisexual person how to identify. Mm-hmm. Because while you're coming to terms with it, it can be quite, you're not immediately going to feel comfortable with a label if you're still kind of coming to terms with yourself. So anytime like my friends come out to me, I just try to tell them, you know, you do you until you know what you are and who you are. Like, whatever you tell me you are is fine by me, and it should be the same with everyone else. But it was lovely kind of seeing that kind of explored in fiction, because it's just never, I think that's the first time I've ever read even a conversation like that in a book, especially by an author who's so well known.
0: Yeah, I do think that's a really important thing. And I think, you know, it does apply to a bisexuality, but other identities as well. I think we're so often told that, you know, this is the right way to be bi, this is the right way to be gay, you have to do it this way. And it's, you know, you can do it your own way. You don't have to label it, you don't have to...
2: I agree. I think it's really personal to yourself and how you deal with it. I don't think there's no right or wrong way to be bisexual or, you know, a set way. And I feel like some people do like to kind of, you know, say, I'm bisexual, this is how it is. Well, it is personal, I think, to each individual and how they want to express it.
3: Absolutely,
0: And Mel, is that the first time you read, like, about a bisexual character? Have you read other books where there have been bisexual characters?
3: I've read other books where there's been bisexual characters, and they're not usually the main character. That's what I find really regularly. And I even found, like, that with writing my own novel, like I really wanted the protagonist to be bi, and then I just realized it didn't really work. And then I was having chats with my publishers, and they were kind of saying, like, you know, you need to focus on the plot with this. But I just have so much in me that I want to come out in fiction and writing a story where the whole story doesn't revolve around bisexuality being this big elephant in the room is so important, but it's also quite difficult to do without people kind of almost being confused. Because for some people, it's still not natural for, you know, if one person's dating a woman, then they just go, oh, she's a lesbian. And then if their next partner is a man, they'll be like, oh, she's gone straight. Yeah, so and that still happens with even family members of mine who know how much campaigning I try and do online to just get people to open their minds up a bit about it. But it is massively underrepresented, and I feel like as well there's so much room to kind of add a bit of spice to, you know, romance stories and stuff like that with. So I hope more authors kind of get on board in the future with including more diverse characters.
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4: We've got another hot guest in the studio.
5: Sophie Herrmann, the German from Made in Chelsea.
6: Hello. Hi,
4: looking
6: guys.
4: Amazing.
6: Thank you.
4: I just
6: so
4: want
6: do you.
4: Everything you're wearing.
5: Yeah, I know.
4: She looks good.
5: You guys, you've just been talking for 2 minutes and all you've done is talk fashion. I've just been sat here like a lemon.
4: But Sophie, lovely to see you here at FUBAR. What a show, Made in Chelsea. How did it all come about, Sophie? Tell us from the beginning.
6: From the beginning? Oh, my God. We will have to scroll back to 2013.
4: Wow.
6: When I used to be friends with Victoria Baker Harbour. She, at the time, wanted a female companion. Mark Francis only oozes that much.
4: Oh, I love him.
6: And, yeah, so we were friends. So I thought, why not? I had a fashion brand at the time, Sophie Herrmann London, and I thought it would be a great platform to promote that. And now here I am 6 years later without the brand and more Made in Chelsea. Oh, here he is, Miles. That's not what
4: Miles
6: I
4: was. Miles enters the room.
6: Hi, Schweini.
4: Miles.
6: Always late.
7: Schwein.
4: Hey, Miles, I love someone who makes an entrance.
7: I'm so sorry I'm late.
6: And someone got a new haircut, if that's why
7: I'm late. I did get a haircut.
4: Did you get a haircut? Were you looking good?
7: Yeah, thank you.
4: How are you, Miles? You good?
7: Very well, very well. Very happy to be here. How are you guys?
5: sharp as hell, isn't he? Look at this guy. Tattoos on his arms. Sexy son of a gun.
6: The tattoos. I thought this was a pig, actually, and it's a lion.
8: It annoys me because everyone thinks this looks like a washing machine, a washer dryer.
6: That's true. It's a washer dryer and a schwein. Yeah. Well done.
5: And if you can't see it on your camera, we've got this huge, great big tumble dryer and washing machine combo on his forearm.
4: So Miles
5: he's very efficient at his washing. That's what we've learned so far.
4: Listen, he's late,
6: but
4: he looks
6: good. That's what I'm looking for in a guy. Domesticated as a cat.
5: Domesticated. Fine.
4: So, Miles, how did you get into the show?
8: So, James, obviously, was on the show beforehand, and we knew each other from South France. And I guess we got back in touch, and he was like, "Oh, I'm doing the show. Like, it'd be brilliant if you wanted to come on over with me." And I said, "Yeah, why not?"
5: And since then,
8: yeah,
5: you've been dubbed the ladies' man of the show. Oh, so, are we saying that you're officially not a one girl at a time type of guy? Cat's got his tongue.
8: No, I think I love. Am I serious? Serial data? No, I don't like to settle down straight away. So
6: you're
8: 23.
5: Oh goodness, at 23.
4: But you were caught talking to James Taylor saying that you do like to play the field a bit and have a bit of fun, correct?
8: Yeah, yeah. If you're not putting a label or anything and you're direct with the person you're with or that you're maybe fooling around with or you're dating, I think, you know, you're allowed to do what you want.
4: Now, a certain cast member has made headlines recently, okay?
8: Mm-hmm.
4: About stripping down to her lingerie for Miles as she attempts her with chocolate fondant.
5: I saw this.
4: Tell us about this.
5: I saw
4: lady, this cast member. Come on, Miles, come clean on
8: Fuba. Okay, so the lady is my ex, Maeva.
4: Great name.
8: Yes. Yeah, French, Italian, very hot blood. Lovely, lovely, lovely girl. Yeah, she caught me by surprise. When that happened, I genuinely did not know what to do or how to react. She said, "Yeah, I'm gonna get more Prosecco," and then said to me, "Close your eyes." I said, "Okay." I was like, "Okay, no, surely
5: come on." At the back of your brain, you must have been like, "This is gonna be good." But there's a cameraman in the room, so I don't really know how far she's gonna go with this.
8: That is exactly that. I was so shocked because in the back of my mind, I was like, "Yeah, she might, you know, undress whatever." But then I was like, "No, there's cameras. Like, she will never do it." And she can't undress. And I almost nearly looked into the camera. I was like, "What?" I really didn't expect it. But I mean,
5: there weren't moments like that on The Bachelor. But I can definitely tell you, when you're sort of stuck and lost for words, and there's people in the room, you really don't know where to look.
8: Oh god.
5: And then obviously there was only one thing that you probably could look at.
8: Yes, so, very true.
4: My god, so that must have blown your mind a bit.
8: I mean, I'm not lying, it was a fun night.
4: But you are renowned for hooking up with old girlfriends, correct? Or is that not correct?
8: They always end up coming back into my life.
5: Do you bring that on yourself? Or
8: yes.
5: Do they just... Oh, yes. Just straight away. I was trying to get him out of it there. Yeah. Gave him the option straight away.
4: Have you had
5: away.
4: A few drinks? You think, oh, you know what? I'm going to text him.
5: Are you a drunk texter, Miles?
6: It takes two champagne and he's a whore. Sorry.
8: I hate to admit it, but
5: you know me.
6: We've all gotten that booty call.
4: Sophie, have you had that booty call from Sam Thompson?
6: Me?
4: Yeah, is he?
6: It's still the wrong Sophie, darling.
4: Oh, wrong Sophie.
6: Never.
4: Come on,
6: no.
4: But I love the fact that the show isn't staged because many people think that it is all kind of set up, the show, and the dramas and the rows and the love... Interest.
8: I think also it's like I would find it hard to act sad or act like, I mean, you know, when you see a lot on the show where you see people, you know, crying and all getting really irate and all of that. I mean, I just studied a bit of acting when I was in school, but I mean, I'm not that much of a good actor to get tears down my face. Like, it's hard.
6: I don't think anyone in the show is a great actor.
8: No.
6: Like, apart from Ollie Locke, he was amazing. Like, otherwise,
4: I
6: no
4: love
6: one really,
4: Ollie.
6: Yeah.
8: Ollie's amazing.
6: But I think because, you know, we get put into situations where we're all so tight knitted together, then things are obviously, like, bound to explode way quicker than they would normally do.
4: I mean, are you conscious that the cameras are there, though? I mean, you know, but then are you not being your real self? Are you conscious of what you're going to say
8: forget.
4: Next?
5: Yeah.
6: I mean, in the beginning, I have to say, like, when I joined the show, the first, like, 1.5 years, I was, like, a bit weird and freaked out. And now, since I returned in 2016, I'm much more myself. You just get used to it, but it takes some time.
4: Because I always think that you must be so self-conscious if the cameras are right in your face or you're having a bit of a love scene. Or there's something quite intimate you're talking about. You've got cameramen and...
8: When you're on a scene or you're talking, you know, you can be talking sometimes for, like, hours and hours. You forget that there are, like, three main big cameras staring at you and recording everything because you're just talking, you're having normal chat. In the beginning, you know, when it's set up a little bit, you're like, okay, you're very aware of it. But then once you get into conversation with people, then it kind of... you forget.
6: Yeah,
8: I mean, it must be the same on Bachelor.
6: How is the crew on a daily basis as well? Then, you know, they're kind of like friends and family as well. So you're much more
5: relaxed.
6: Much more relaxed, you know, opening up about stuff in front of them.
4: So what can we expect from the next of the series?
8: Oh, God.
4: Miles, not more drama. I feel you spell trouble.
8: I know, I do. I don't help myself, do I? I think you'll see a lot of emotions. I think there's few friendships that break. It's an exciting series, I must admit. I think there's a lot of drama. There's, you know, the new people do bring it as well. I think the new cast members have really got their own, and you know, there's some new sassy characters that will come in to play as well. So it's going to be really fun and exciting.
5: Talk to me about the new cast. Are they deeply involved and invested as you guys are?
6: I don't know. I would have to speak to them.
9: Let's hear from caller. His name is Nish. I feel like I recognise this voice.
10: Yeah, it's one of the more recognisably nasal voices.
9: I watched you on Question Time last night offering a different accent.
10: I mean, still stand.
11: They're going to blame immigrants anyway. You may as well go in there instead of man. They'll be like, well, fine, we'll take this darkie's word for it.
10: Let me absolutely go in there and spring time for Hitler Brexit.
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12: That important decisions should not be taken except by a majority. That is the proper way in which to proceed.
13: We put forward our proposals, which are to ensure there is a customs union with the European Union, that there is access to those markets, and above all, there's protections of our standards of consumer, environmental, and of course, workers' rights.
14: I suspect she's not very genuine about having a customs union. She's not very genuine about being in a dynamic relationship with a new kind of single market.
15: How on earth can we be proposing now to delay Brexit again when the country wants more than anything else in the world is for politicians in Westminster not to focus on themselves, but to focus on the needs of the country. The needs of the country now are number one, to get Brexit done.
16: I think Theresa May is doing a better job of dividing her own party than of dividing the Labour Party.
14: Yes, there is a deal to be found. We can get this over the line if she commits, as she should, to put this back to the British people for a confirmatory vote. And that's how we bring this country together.
9: It's obviously not optimal to have any extension at all, and we have a plan to leave the EU and deliver on the referendum result, which we put before Parliament a number of times.
17: We can and must find the compromises that will deliver what the British people voted for.
18: Hello. Yes, you may have already guessed I'm not Femi, I'm Pfizer. Femi is out fighting Brexit somewhere in his blue t-shirt, I'm sure. So I'm Pfizer Shaheen. I'm the director of a think tank called CLASS, the Centre for Labour and Social Studies. And I'm also a Labour candidate fighting Ian Duncan-Smith in Chingford and Woodford Green. Welcome back to the show. I am going to speak to Clive Lewis now. And I'd be really interested, Clive, in you speaking about your experiences in Parliament and whether you think if it's Brexit that's broken Parliament or if it's a bigger problem than that.
19: That was seamless, I just say. Seamless coming into this conversation. Very, very professional. Personally, do I think Brexit's caused what's happening? No, I don't think so. I think Brexit's a symptom of a wider malaise that's happening. I mean, whether you look at it from a kind of social and economic perspective, you know the work of people like Thomas Piketty and others who've looked at the more unequal society is, the less stable it is, the more disruptive it is. Or you can go to the actual democracy itself. I mean, we've got a democratic system, a voting system that's probably fit just for about the 19th century, let alone the 21st century. But it goes to more than just the voting system. I mean, it goes to being one of the most centralized states in Western Europe. I mean, people feel disempowered. They don't have rights at work in the way that they really should do in a modern economy. So there are so many, I think Brexit is a function of so many other things that are going wrong within our economy and our society. And it really does, I think, show we need a radical reboot. A kind of radical overhaul of how our democracy works and who it works for.
18: Yeah, so I completely agree with you that democracy isn't just about parliament. I mean, that's part of the problem, right? But I guess if we were to focus in on parliament, I mean, you're not the typical type of person that ends up in parliament, right? I mean, tell us a bit about your experience, you know, being one of the handful of black men in parliament, not from a posh background, didn't go to private school. Tell us about that experience, because I think one big issue that comes up again and again is really the lack of representation, the lack of voice for working class communities.
19: Yeah, I mean, as a working class person, someone sort of first in my family to go to university, brought up on a council estate. You know, my parents worked in a factory. My dad eventually became a trade union official. That ultimately gives you a background which is quite rare inside Parliament. So, people often describe Parliament when I got there. It was the best description was like kind of Hogwarts on speed, I mean, was the term someone described it to me. It's an extremely bizarre kind of historical, in some ways, traditional, very much class-ridden place. It's about social networks. It's also about who you know, as opposed to just what you know. So my experience of Parliament, look, I won't sit here and say it's all been bad. It hasn't. It's a really big privilege to be a member of Parliament. But at the same time, I would say as a working class person and as a black man, you don't always feel that you're in a system which necessarily has your best interest at heart, or one that is as welcoming and integrationist as it could be. So, I mean, look, it's easy to go in and say, you know, it could be better, woe is me. You know, you go in there and you fight for that change. But I think most people looking at the institution of Parliament can see that it has made strides, perhaps in terms of numbers of black and ethnic minorities being represented. It's still underrepresented, but it's made some strides. In women, it's definitely made strides, but there's more
18: still
19: to go.
18: 30%
19: but it's not
18: women,
19: just about numbers, is it? That's the thing. Yeah. You don't just get people in. It's the positions of power that people hold. It's the positions of influence. And I think that's really important. But you know, look, there's another kind of intersectionality here. I mean, Sajid Javid could become the next conservative leader, possibly prime minister. So they would have had two women as prime ministers and the first black person as a prime minister, potentially, let's just say hypothetically. Does that mean that's going to change the lives of people like me and others in my community here in Norwich for the better? No, it doesn't, because there is the issue of your class, where you're from, what your politics are, in whose interests you're governing, and that's intersectionality, which makes it so complicated. It's not just a matter of seeing more women, more black people, more in Parliament, more people with disabilities. You've also got to have that other dimension, which is whose interest you go into Parliament for and fight for.
18: Okay, yeah. In terms of what needs to change then, so obviously we are stuck in this Brexit quagmire right now. You know, where do we go from here for the people that tell me, and I'm sure tell you as well, that they feel completely disillusioned with the system? How do we start showing them that we are going to change things for the better?
19: So I think, you know, obviously committing to kind of radical democratic overhaul, including the voting system, would be something for the Labour Party, which is traditionally a radical transforming party, would be a good start. I think secondly, allowing people, the public, the various regions and nations of the country to have a say in what stopping the kind of decentralising local government would also play a part in that. I think the other part of it as well is also understanding that specific ideologies can get you so far, but I would want to see political parties, and mine as well, begin to look at a value-based kind of economic narrative and working with other political parties that share our values. There are lots of voters who don't have, especially as we move into the 21st century, they don't have the same tribal instinct that perhaps our parents and grandparents had when we had the two-party political system. And I think it's becoming more fragmented, not just on the left, but on the right of politics. And yet we're trying to fit this fragmentation into the 20th century two-party political system. So I think actually it's about how do politicians with similar values begin to work together. And there's a real urgency to this. And that doesn't mean that I'm going to get into bed with people who have values different to mine. I see very little eye to eye with most conservatives, because their value system is, in so many ways, the way they want to organise the economy, the way they're prepared to have inequality at such levels within our society. Those are things that I can't square away, but there are lots of other people on the kind of the centre and centre left of politics that I do have things in common with, and I want to find out what more we can do to work together to ensure that we can impose our values or make sure that our consensus for our values is one that is out there. And I think the British public is probably more in tune with those values than it is with the values of the Conservative Party, in my humble opinion. But that's, I would say that, but I'm in the Labour Party.
18: Yeah, you would say that, and I would say that too. But I mean, one thing is obviously Brexit has really dominated the discourse, and where people may agree on public services or climate investment, they may be, you know, more on the side of maybe the hard Brexiteers. So it's been very difficult to have that conversation because
19: it has. I mean, but look, the problem with Brexit is it's a binary choice, and the world doesn't always fit into a binary choice. There are often shades of grey and variations in between. But the question being asked is, you know, do you think that you can have a more progressive, open, tolerant future either inside the EU or outside of it? And, you know, I'm quite clear it's going to be a lot more difficult outside of it, especially given those forces and the people whose values that are driving Brexit. Now, that's not to say that everyone that wants Brexit necessarily shares the values of Jacob Rees-Mogg or Boris Johnson. I'm not saying that, but because given their power and stature and influence within our society and within politics at the moment, and given that they're the people driving this, then it's their values which I'm afraid will quite possibly influence leaving the EU and where we head off afterwards. And that is, of course, of great concern to many people in this country for whom Brexit has become an emotional, visceral identity issue as opposed to just a simple economic political issue.
18: Yeah, so much to change, Clive, from the political system to some of the ugliness that has come upon us from that Pandora's box of Brexit. Thank you so much for speaking to us. And it does make me feel, give me some hope that you're there and you're going to change things.
19: I'm not sure if I did that.
18: Yes, a lot of work to be done. Thank you, Clive.
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21: Happy Easter Sunday. It's Sean Hughes' show. Thanks for listening in. Got a new producer. He's going to be the first guest, actually. He's got quite interesting things to say, Ashley Hames. And then we have Valerie Fox, who is, we'll let her talk about what she wants to talk about. Michael Greco, don't mention Peppy. And then a fantastic band called Crybaby in live, singing with us on this glorious day. It's just amazing how people just give up their Easter Sundays for us. We record on a Monday. Here's Elvis Costello. He's a fan.

0: The wonderful Elvis Costello. Like, he's saying, I hope you're happy now, but then he's saying it quite angrily, so I don't know what to pick up on that, folks. You know, is he, like, you know, is it tongue-in-cheek, someone who's left him? First guest in, Ashley Hames, are you happy? I hope you're happy now.
1: Well, I mean, there's degrees of happiness. Why are you looking so deeply into that song? It's just a good tune with a few beats, I mean, come on.
0: Get out.
1: How dare you? You need to relax.
0: Elvis Costello wrote Shipbuilding. Are you just saying that?
1: Oh, hey, Shipbuilding is good, but I prefer the Suede cover. Have you heard that? That's, you know, they did that for the
0: I don't like Suede.
1: Child.
0: I don't like Suede at all. They'll never be played on the show. I know that's going to affect their money, income. So, Ashley Hames, you're my new producer.
1: Yeah, I was brought in here to pop up the show and get bands like Suede.